0: A coalition report shows Australians have paid nearly $23 billion extra in electricity costs over the past 4 years. But Energy Minister Chris Bowen has defended the government's position, telling Sky News the coalition's numbers are skewed.
1: A figure like that, which includes a 20% price rise that Angus Taylor changed the law to hide in the most disgraceful act of an energy minister in living memory. He knew that prices were going up 20%. He didn't want to tell the Australian people that before the 2022 election.
0: And briefly, extreme heat and wild winds are causing organisers to evacuate many events. Stay being staged for the US 4th of July anniversary celebrations. Checking finance, one Aussie dollar is buying 69 US cents.
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0: Collingwood overcame the Gold Coast in an at-times spiteful match yesterday. The Pies' Braden Maynard also facing a potential hefty sanction for what appeared to be a deliberate contact with the umpire. Despite the on-field tension, coach Craig McRae was pleased with his side's solid defence.
3: Just our pressure was fantastic. Yeah, plus 32 tackles against a team that was revved up. That's a big number.
0: There's been an ugly incident at the World Cup after France downed Paraguay 1-0. French player Kylian Mbappé refused to shake the Paraguay's goalkeeper's hand at the end of the game, with the goalie then throwing the ball at him. The incident is likely to attract a sanction. France will now face Morocco in the quarterfinals, and Wimbledon has seen several big names eliminated, including defending champ Iga Swiatek. And that's the latest news and sport.
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6: Good morning, it's Caroline Ferguson from Transport Victoria. Emergency services are in Mulgrave, guiding you through the intersection of Police and Jackson's Roads, where multiple lanes have been closed. It's due to a collision. And the vehicle's also hit a traffic light pole in Clyde North. Traffic lights are on flash as a result at Patterson and Tucker's Roads. Crews are fixing it at the moment. It's the same rules as at a stop or give way sign. Don't forget, until 5 o'clock tomorrow morning, the Eastern Freeway is closed for upgrade works between Bulleen and Springvale Roads. You can't get back onto the freeway using Bulleen or Burke Roads, and Burke Roads now building up towards the freeway.
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0: Partly cloudy today, a top of 14. Tomorrow, sunshine and 15. Tuesday, partly cloudy and 14. Wednesday and Thursday, partly cloudy and 13. And Friday, partly cloudy and a top of 14 degrees. On the bay, southerly winds at 10 to 15 knots, turning east to southeasterly, with waves around a metre. At Corio, it's 11. Moorabbin, 9. In the city, it's 10 degrees. I'm Brian Wilson on Melbourne's own 3AW. We'll be right back.

0: Russian fire. The inflation's burning while the Treasury's squirming.
1: Till Jacinda Allen pulls her finger out and gets into the magistrates and that, we're not going to have any relief.
2: No. I think because I'm not going to stand here and be accused of something I haven't done, and I would ask that you retract that.
3: The Australian Prime Minister, Albert Albanese, commented on the situation.
4: I feel like I'm speaking to a panel of over-caffeinated pearl clutchers.
5: Now, this is Sunday Morning with Darren, Heidi and Nick.

0: It's a Sunday morning, a little bit grave, bit of cloud around the city, and I've had a meeting, Nick McCallum, with the selection committee on the Thursday night after training, and out Murphy, in Cooper.
1: Correct. Yeah, Christy Cooper joins us. Good morning.
2: Good morning. This is exciting, isn't it?
0: Welcome to the team.
2: Thank you very much.
0: We want you to focus on the ball, go in hard, treat the opposition with no respect, and we need to come away with a win.
2: Okay, well, I've got something to start off with then.
1: Well, and that's exactly what Collingwood did yesterday.
0: That's exactly right.
1: It's exactly the same speech you gave to Collingwood yesterday.
2: Yeah. Now, I believe we're all about honesty and transparency here. Is
0: yes,
2: that
0: we
2: right?
0: are.
1: No, this is not going to start well.
0: Yeah, I don't like to sound
2: I have
0: no.
2: to say, I was doing a little bit of research.
0: Oh,
2: I've listened to your show many times before, but I wanted to just get a good understanding of the format. I didn't get past the picture.
1: That there is absolutely no format.
2: I didn't get past
1: no
2: the picture of Nick McCallum without a single grey hair on his head. Now, I don't think that's 10 years old or 20 years old. I think that's 30 years old, that picture, Nick McCallum.
1: Well, there's lovely to have you here.
0: There's a whack to start off the show
1: Good work,
0: Christy.
2: Promote your wisdom.
0: You can come back anytime.
2: How old is that photo?
1: I have no idea.
0: Yeah, Nick.
1: I haven't actually... The last time I had a photo taken by 3RW would have been 25 years ago.
0: Turn of the century.
1: But can I just say, as you know, technically, I'm absolutely hopeless. I have no idea where that photo is from. I haven't seen that actual, it's a mock-up of the three of us. I haven't actually seen that photo.
2: It's a very nice photo, but I'm not sure it's a particularly accurate representation of the experience you have under your belt.
0: Fake advertising. You look a lot better now. Does that make you feel better?
1: No, because I know you're lying. welcome, Christy. Thank you very much for joining us. See you in another few years.
2: Good start of the program.
1: And you know how we were talking how Darren and Heidi gang up on someone?
0: No, we don't.
1: Yeah.
0: She's
1: taking a time off to spend with the kids.
0: Well, I put out a feelers. What are you doing?
1: And she
0: where
1: said,
0: are
1: none
0: you
1: of
0: going?
1: Your business.
0: And then there was nothing.
1: No, it's none of
0: I
1: your
0: said,
1: business.
0: I said, are you going anywhere interesting? Nothing.
1: No, it's
0: she
1: none of your business.
0: Stum. It's not book club, is it? Or a spa night with the girls.
1: No, you don't, Never,
0: she
1: whatever
0: has
1: you
0: been,
1: do, Christy,
0: has
1: never,
0: been
1: ever,
0: book club.
1: Never ever tell Darren what you're doing in your spare time because it will be used against you.
0: Anyway, I need to get something off my chest. It's reached a situation where it's dangerous. It's an area where it could earn the government lots of money and it wouldn't be hard to do. This is food delivery people on bikes. Having gone through the city yesterday and the day before on my bike, which I pay something like $580 a year to have the privilege of doing, insofar as registration is concerned, and obviously that would be third-party insurance as well, Nick, in case there's an incident, these unlicensed motorbike riders, because they are, after all, motors that propel them, and they're fast motorbikes too. They are able to use the bike lanes, which they do. In fact, they have a law to themselves. They are able to go through red lights. They are able to exceed the 40-kilometre speed limit in the city, which I've seen them doing because I've sat on 40 and one's passed me, without lights in the darkness of night.
2: And without rego plates.
0: Without rego plates.
2: Yeah.
0: All on their phones looking, which are mounted. Now, this is obviously breaking the law in so many areas, and guess what's being done about it? Nothing.
1: Well,
2: it's
1: going to come down to, unfortunately, there's going to be a
0: tragedy.
1: Be
0: a death.
1: And sadly, it's probably going to be one of the cyclists themselves that will be seriously injured or killed because of exactly what you're talking about, because they're very vulnerable on those bikes. And it's not just the fast food deliverers. I was almost knocked over walking home a couple of days ago by kids on these same bikes going through city streets on the footpaths and no helmets, zooming down a million miles an hour and then crossing across roads without worrying about the lights. And you know, it's, of course, it's the arrogance of youth, and I get that, and I understand that, but it's going to end in a tragedy. I agree with you. I think it's time for registration. I'm assuming, particularly the fast food deliveries, if they are professional.
0: Oh, they have to be registered.
1: Well, they have to have some sort of insurance.
0: How come? Here's my point. How come Uber drivers have to have a car under a certain age? It has to be a newish car or they can't drive the Uber. How come they have to have that car up to a certain standard? If it's an Uber Comfort, it has to be a luxury in some area, it has to be clean. All these restrictions, they have to be licensed drivers. These people that do the food delivery, which is also under the Uber label in more cases than not, how are they not able to have the same restrictions?
2: So there's a couple of different issues here. The first one is the reason Uber drivers have such strict conditions is because they're transporting people. So the risk of an Uber driver doing something unsafe is actually, you know, potentially death or injury to the passenger. The food delivery is a different situation. And I completely agree with you. There's a major problem at the moment, not just with food delivery drivers on e-bikes, but kids as well. So we've had a tricky situation at our school. I'm on the school council, and we've had to lock our gates over the weekend.
0: This is your children's school?
2: Yeah, primary school.
0: Primary school, right.
2: Primary school. And the school's always really loved having the gates open on the weekends. Families come and they use the facilities and it's fantastic. We've had to shut it up because kids on electric bikes and electric scooters come in and they've caused all sorts of damage to the school.
1: Do you have similar problems with just regular cyclists or has it just been the electrical cyclists?
2: It's the electric cyclists because it's the mob mentality of these kids that have got this sort of power. They come in, they do their wheelies, and it's the speed and the power that causes the damage.
1: Mm. I would love, and hopefully someone can call in and tell us, I'm assuming if you are delivering food professionally and if you're doing it in a professional basis under the auspices of a company like, say, for instance, Uber, you have to have some form of insurance. Surely.
0: You'd think so.
1: And whether on a powered vehicle. Well, but because of, you know, workplace law, if you are employed or as someone who delivers food on a bike, surely there has to be some sort of workplace law that comes into force here. And I'd love to hear from someone.
2: I wonder if they don't disclose that the bike is actually electric. And I think one of the issues here is that there's electric bikes that have a little bit of power to them. And then there's the full spectrum right up to those that are technically motorbikes. And where do you draw the line? And I don't think you can easily find a line. I think there actually needs to be a complete overhaul. And I think all electric bikes need to have
0: anything with a motor.
2: Need to have a registration.
0: Doesn't matter how big or small. Peter, good morning.
3: I agree with you, but how's this different to normal cyclists? Where I live, cyclists don't give a rat's backside of how they ride down the road. I mean, they're 3-4 abreast. They do whatever they want. You toot the horn. They give you the finger. I mean, seriously, I mean, because it's got a motor on it, I get where you're coming from. But cyclists have this, you know, attitude where they don't pay rego, they don't pay anything. So why? They just do what they want.
1: I know it's a very unpopular opinion, but I actually think there should be a peppercorn rate of registration for all cyclists and some way of being able to track a cyclist if they are involved in an incident.
0: See, we've been down that road before, but it's hard to do.
1: It is hard to do.
0: But you can put a number plate on an electric vehicle because they're big enough.
1: Yeah, there was certainly no debate. I think you can debate whether a normal cyclist should do it or not. Remember, you know, a few years ago there was a horrible tragedy on Beach Road, which raised this issue. I think you can, that's debatable, but I don't think there should be any debate about if it's an electric cycle, particularly if it's being used for a profession like food delivery, there should be a registration. And as I say, there's got to be some form of insurance.
2: Mm. And that then makes it very easy to police as well, because if the police are out there at the moment and they're looking at an electric bike, it is very hard for them to tell just how powered that bike is, whether it's been modified. Maybe they do know, but they don't seem to be acting on it. Whereas if it's just blanket rule, electric bike needs to have a registration. I don't care if you make it cheap. Or even free, it just needs to be, that person needs to be held accountable.
0: Yeah.
2: Yes,
0: yeah.
2: And identified, because these drivers are often driving around with their full face covered. Yeah. You've got no idea who they are.
0: And a good way of raising revenue for the governments that are spending it like drunken sailors.
1: To me, that's irrelevant. I think the most important thing is safety of the people on the bikes and the people who are could be targeted or hit by the people on the bikes. And apropos of Peter's point about cyclists, I was walking home the other day, and down Spencer Street, not far from where we are, there was a group of young kids on bikes, cyclists, who were actually on doing one wheel all the way down the tram tracks.
0: Yeah.
2: Oh, isn't my 8-year-old's been trying to do wheelies because he sees it and he wants to copy it.
0: Oh, no.
1: Yeah.
0: Not good. 133693 if you'd like to have your say. Love to hear from you. Give us a call at 19 past 10.
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5: Hello, it's Caroline from Transport Victoria. Some hold-ups heading through Mulgrave as you make your way through the intersection of Jackson's and Police Roads. Multiple lanes are closed and crews are on scene. There's been a collision. A traffic light pole's been hit. The traffic light pole's also been hit by a vehicle in Clyde North at the intersection of Patterson's and Tucker Roads. Crews are fixing them as you head on through those intersections. Use the same rules as the stop or give way sign and be extra vigilant for pedestrians. And the eastern freeways closed both ways between Abulene and Springvale Roads till 5 tomorrow morning for upgrade works.
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0: George has made a good point. He's emailed me and he said, not one single delivery bike of any description has registration plates. Are any of the riders licensed, he says? Well, you wouldn't know, would you?
1: No, as I say, they would have to, and I would love an expert or, you know, or someone who knows to give us a call, because they would have to have some form of insurance if they're employed, if they're working professionally.
0: Or a driver's licence, maybe? At least.
1: Well, I don't know. I don't know. But certainly, if you're working under the auspices of Uber,
0: yeah,
1: you would imagine that Uber would have to have some all-encompassing insurance.
0: You think so? John, good morning.
12: Yes, good morning. Thanks for taking my call. I'm a motorcycle rider. For 50 years, I own quite a few motorcycles. I also own electric scooters, and I own two electric assisted push bikes, one for myself and my wife. I see these motorcycles. They're not push bikes with a battery. They're motorcycles.
0: They're motorcycles. There's a motor. Yeah.
12: I see them every day. You see them every day. We all see them every day. But the police obviously don't see them, or if they do, they have absolutely no will to do anything about it.
0: No.
12: Now, I get on my scooter. I put on a yellow vest, one of those tradie vests, you know, the lightweight thing. I just pull it over whatever I am. I feel safe. I put a mirror on there. These bikes don't even have mirrors. They have no responsibility to see what's coming behind them when they pull out of traffic and anything else. When I get on my scooter, if I break the law and they ask for identification and I give them my motorcycle license, I am going to be fined as though I was riding a normal vehicle.
0: Yeah.
12: Right? They need to have licenses. They need to have registration, even if we don't charge them for the registration. We have put billions of dollars into infrastructure for these people. Give something back.
2: And, John, as someone who understands all these different types of vehicles, do you think it's easy to see which electric bikes or scooters actually are compliant and which are too powerful?
12: The first thing is, if they're not pushing those pedals, they're illegal, right? They're not assisted.
0: Yeah.
12: They're
0: a motorbike.
12: Accelerator control.
0: Yeah.
12: They're accelerator control, and it doesn't matter how fast or how slow they're going. I feel that I need a license when I'm riding, especially my electric scooter. It's got suspension and it complies. It only can do 25 kilometres an hour, but I have indicators on there. Mm. I have a mirror on there. I can see the traffic coming, and I feel there's a need to be a licensed driver to understand what the consequences are if I'm not aware of what's on the road. Now, I remember 50 years ago, you had to have mirrors on push bikes.
0: Yep.
12: Where did that go?
0: Yeah.
12: What is it that they can pull out of traffic without any conscience whatsoever of who's coming up behind them? Two-ton vehicle coming up behind them, they're going to lose. But it's the two-ton vehicle that is going to get into trouble. They need to give something back. The lobby group needs to understand. Billions of dollars have been spent on them. We have restricted all the roads in the city and everything for them. Everything is being adjusted for them. Give something back.
0: Exactly, John. From one John to another one. Good morning to you.
13: Yeah, good morning. Victoria Police member working in the Melbourne CBD. I totally agree. These bikes are out of control, particularly in the Melbourne area. What we need is a special squad of my colleagues on 250cc's, so not the big 500cc's.
0: Brilliant.
13: And they'd be targeting the Melbourne area, and they'd go after, a cruise of four, say four on every day.
0: Brilliant.
13: But they go after every ride-on bike in the CBD. So we crack down the CBD, we send a message to bike riders everywhere else. But the only thing that will catch a bike is a bike.
0: Yep. And a 250 is...
13: I'm not going to run after a bike in the CBD.
0: No.
13: And my colleagues on the bicycle patrol, again, they can't really catch it. We need lower-powered motorbikes to go out, target them, hit them hard, and then send a clear message.
0: That is brilliant because they're nimble and they can get around the city. A 250 is a perfect-sized motor for that task,
2: John. Yeah, it's no good trying to chase one of those in a normal police vehicle, is it?
0: No, too big. Yeah.
2: But the question is, we have enough police officers to actually do that?
0: Well, that gets down to the point, doesn't it?
13: You just set up a small squad. You only need four or eight riders just to crack down and target them especially. We can do that. There'd be plenty of my colleagues who volunteer for that because we've had enough of them. So just a small squad, hit them hard, bang.
0: Well, let's do it.
1: Small squad, but also they're not just restricted while they're formed to get those people. It's not like they're going to be riding around the city blind if they actually see other crimes. Being on a small motorcycle,
0: yeah,
1: that probably aids them anyway.
0: That's right.
1: you know, shoplifters, those sorts of things. So it's not as though it's no police officer is 100% exclusive to one crime. If they see crimes happening in front of them, they can act.
0: John, you should be in charge of this. What do I need to do to get you to run this this idea you come up with? He's locked in
2: trust. What should we call our new task force, by the way?
0: Task Force
1: Darren.
0: Push bike. No. Task Force Spoke.
1: Yeah. Bespoke.
2: Bespoke.
1: Bespoke Task Force.
0: Task Force Bike Chain. Stephen, good morning.
14: Hi, guys. We have the technology now for all this sort of Uber and all that. So my wife, I'm coming back from East Gippsland going to Melbourne. She tracks me on Life 360. So she can tell me if I'm speeding, if I'm doing the wrong thing.
1: Oh.
14: Why can't that app go on the Uber app? Then Uber can tell if a bike's going over 25 k's an hour, they've got to shut it down. They've got all the technology to get that all up and running, because if you've got vehicles that are going over the speed limit and all that using those sort of e-bikes and that, you can, you know, get their responsibility and they get fined.
1: Yeah, that's a good point, Stephen. Of course, it puts more responsibility on the company, and the company will probably jack up about that, but that's a good thing. If it's going to save lives.
2: I'm more interested in the fact that Stephen's wife is stalking him.
1: I could see the look on your face. You like this idea.
2: No, I actually find that a little bit creepy. Perhaps she needs to give you a little bit more free rein, but not the topic, so.
0: No, that's a different topic altogether.
2: It is.
0: That topic comes under, are you under the thumb? Yeah. Give us a call.
2: Well, are apps being used to stalk partners?
0: Yeah, Damien, good morning.
15: Good morning.
0: Morning.
15: Hello.
1: Hello. Yeah, fire away, Damien. You're from the Motorcycle Riders Association.
15: That's correct.
0: Oh, Damien Cognotto. Yeah, good to talk to you, Damien.
1: Hey, Damien, what would you like to say?
15: Well, basically the road authorities in Australia have allowed their regulations and definitions of vehicles to lag so far behind that now we have trouble with laws to cover all different types of vehicles. There's all sorts of legal problems with the illegal e-bikes, the ones that can go faster than 25k. And the big problem for all Victorians is that the more kids that are getting hurt on these things means the more policemen you have to put out there to chase them, and we don't have enough policemen. It means that ambos and medical people are all put under stress fixing these kids when there's people who really need them, and we have ambulances ramping and all of that. It's just better to either define them and register them or ban them entirely, and other states can seize them and crush them.
0: Yeah.
1: But I don't think the horse has bolted in terms of banning. I don't think you can any longer. You can't
0: seize and crush.
1: Mm. Yeah,
0: I like John's idea, a little task force of 250cc motorbikes.
1: Yeah, I think the task force is a great idea, and also, you know, registration and appropriate protections for them, the riders, and for the people who actually could be involved in the accident.
2: And I think the only way to make that possible is if you do it on all motorised vehicles.
0: Yeah.
2: It doesn't matter how high or low power they are.
0: Yeah.
2: If all vehicles with added power, so not a push bike,
0: anything
2: not a push
0: but legs is
2: anything
0: under
2: but
0: scrutiny.
2: Legs
0: yeah.
2: needs to be registered.
0: Yeah,
2: and needs to have registration
1: That's
2: clearly
1: it.
2: Shown.
1: And you don't necessarily need a lot of money for the registration, just a peppercorn rate, but just an ID, which will help.
0: Give us a call 133693 at 28 to 11.
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1: I was going to say Heidi Murphy is here, but no, she's not. Christy Cooper is here. Out Murphy, in Cooper. Nick McCallum is here. Now, legal experts are now warning that Victorians could face jail time for unpaid parking fines and toll debts, with advocates saying that unless there is urgent legislation, more than 2,500 Victorians are at risk. Now, the situation being compared to the robo-debt scandal, perhaps, arguing that both systems disproportionately punish vulnerable Australians through automated and inflexible debt recovery processes. Jail for an unpaid parking fine? If you're under 16 and you've infiltrated a home and you're out on the street the next day, I can't see people going in the slammer for not paying a parking fine, Nick.
9: Yeah, well, there is a moratorium on it at the moment, and there are people within the legal profession looking after the disadvantaged who say this idea of having jail hanging over their heads is totally unfair. It's disproportionate to people who are in poverty, and maybe we should look at trying to fix up the problems rather than that sending them off to jail.
1: Someone who knows a lot about this is Sean Hardy. He's a Melbourne-based barrister and lawyer and has been specialising in motor traffic offences and road-related legislation here in Australia for over three decades. Sean, good morning. We're not going to jail because I haven't paid a fine that I got outside the Camberwell market 3 years ago, surely?
10: Good morning to you. Look, the ability to jail people who haven't paid their fines or refuse to pay their fines has been around for decades. So it's not a new thing. What's happened recently is that in 2024, the government directed the sheriff to cease enforcing them while they reviewed matters. It seems that their review has maybe, I don't know, come to an end perhaps, but

0: news is that they're about to tell the sheriff to start to enforce them once more. The problem is that prior to 2017, the Magistrates Court had few options when a person came before the court as a finder folder. And so what would happen is when you cease paying your fines or refuse to pay your fines, a warrant gets issued, you're brought to court, the magistrate considers your situation. Since 2017, the options for the magistrate have become a bit more broader, perhaps more lenient. Before 2017, they weren't so. So if you were brought before a magistrate before 2017 and the magistrate gave you a payment plan before 2017 and ordered you to pay, well, they had an option to reduce the debt, and usually it was reduced to not more than 66% off. So you're still left with 33% in a lot of cases. That could be a lot of money. That could be $50,000 for people with a large number of debt. And so if they've already been dealt with by the court, they don't get a second chance now that the law's changed. Whereas if I came to court today with a debt of $100,000, I could ask the court to discharge the whole lot if I had special circumstances. If I was a victim of family violence and had my ex was driving around in my car and not paying the fines, and I could show that it wasn't me, it was him, for example. And there's numerous examples of people who should not be liable for the debt, but technically, legally, they are.
1: Now, Sean, do you know anyone who actually has been jailed, though, for failing to pay fines? Or is this something, are we debating something that's not happening?
0: It is very unusual. There's a couple of famous cases of people who've been jailed because they are, I guess, politically motivated not to pay them. And particularly the sovereign citizen type of person who says, I've got the freedom to drive on the tollways if I want to, and then they rack up hundreds of thousands of dollars worth of fines and refuse to pay them.
1: See, that's what I would be worried about. If the government said, we're not going to jail anyone for not paying their fines, well, then where's the incentive to pay your fines? We've already got, teenagers running riot on our streets who have no respect for the law. I just feel like this will make it worse because people go, well, why would I pay that fine? There's no repercussions.
2: But surely, though, Sean, aren't we asking for the magistrates, rather than having a blanket ban, surely the magistrates have discretion, so they can therefore say, if you are capable of paying, you should. But you can look at someone in that situation you're talking about, where someone else has flogged their car or they're going through particularly tough times, they're unemployed, whatever.
1: But they already do, don't they?
2: Well, that's the point.
0: The magistrates have a fairly broad discretion at the moment, and in my experience, I haven't had any of my clients jailed for at least, I'd say, 10 years. And we invariably get a discount, often a very significant discount or 100% discount. And if it's if the clients are required to pay an amount that could be tens of thousands of dollars even, they normally get a payment plan that's around $100 or $200 a month, depending on their needs.
1: How's someone racking up $10,000 in fines? Ugh.
0: By travelling on the tollway nonstop for years and not getting or not reacting to their fines.
1: I have to admit, I did that at your
0: mum's house that you've moved to Deniliquin or something, you may not be getting any fines.
2: Mm. So is the system, I mean, robo-debt, the problem with robo-debt was it was totally inflexible and, run automatically. Is the system...
0: It was also wrong.
2: Absolutely, it was wrong. Yeah, and there were many, you're right, there were many cases where it was wrong. But it was also totally inflexible and run automatically by machines. Is this system similar to that, really, or not?
0: Oh, not really. What I find difficult about the system... The answer to your question is the magistrate has discretions. And when you get to court, you make application under Section 165 of the Fines Reform Act for a discharge of the penalty. And there's certain criteria that are in the legislation that you can meet. And then there's a general provision where it says for any other circumstance, the magistrate can take into account. And so you either meet the specific circumstances, which pretty much oblige the magistrate to give you a discount, or full discharge. And then even if you don't meet those specific requirements, just your general circumstances can be taken into account.
2: So,
0: and the general circumstances that imprisonment would be unjust.
2: So you then therefore have, I know there's been a big campaign by any city legal action groups to take the jail off the table. But are you happy with the system the way it is at the moment? Is there enough discretion for the magistrates to be able to to say if it's unfair to go to jail, they don't have to go to jail? Is there an option?
0: I haven't formed a view about whether jail should remain an option or not, and that really it's not something that I have turned my mind to or need to. But I don't see any big problem with it as long as the legislation's followed. And for example, looking at it right now, and it talks about giving people a leg up if they've got intellectual impairments, any mental health issues, where they come into special circumstances, which could be drug addicts, alcoholism, homelessness. Homeless people live in their cars. Their cars are getting parking fines because they're just, it's their house, often parked in a restricted area. And so the court system accepts that, accommodates it. What the big problem that I see is that if you applied for a discount in your $100,000 debt back in 2015 and you got it reduced to $33,000, that $33,000 has been ordered against you in 2015 and it's still ordered against you today and it's still recoverable today. And if they enforce it today, you're up for $33,000, even if you're broke. Yeah. Now, if you had to come to court today with $100,000, you could have got that $100,000 down to zero because you might have met the criteria. Yeah. But even if you'd met the certain criteria back in 2015, you would have struggled to get it down to zero because getting it down to zero was still possible, but the criteria was much tighter.
1: Can I ask
0: and
1: you?
0: And so those people who are still stuck with their $33,000 debt because they don't get a second chance at it, they're disadvantaged by the, and they should not be disadvantaged because the law's changed to give everyone an equal playing field. They're not getting that equal playing field. So those particular people should be able to make a further application to the court under Section 165.
1: Can I ask you a slightly different question, Sean? As a barrister who spends a lot of time in court, until recently I was spending a bit of time in court myself as a journo, and the sense I was getting is that magistrates weren't jailing people as a principle because the jails were full. Are you getting that sense at the moment
0: I've had some clients go to jail for some pretty bad stuff, but it surprised me that they got jail, even though it was pretty bad stuff, because there's so many people in jail with far worse. Most people get a chance to avoid jail. There's some legislation which makes it easy to get a second chance, and some legislation makes it impossible to get a second chance.
2: So it just strikes me then that at the moment there's no need to change the law as long as the magistrates have flexibility, and that's important for all law cases.
0: They do have flexibility, but it does require, and this
2: some
0: is the
2: tweaking
0: bit that some people would see as harsh, is that it requires being arrested, given a court date, coming to court, perhaps having legal counsel to represent you if you're not confident enough to handle it yourself, and secure the best outcome. And that's having to pay private lawyers, that could easily cost several $1,000.
3: Good on you, Sean. Thanks for joining us. Sean Hardy, Melbourne-based barrister specialising in the area.
2: So are you two both then happy with the current situation as long as there's that inflexibility?
3: Explain that well.
1: I think there has to be... a deterrence at the end. There has to be.
3: Well, if you're arrested,
1: you will.
2: Oh, absolutely. There is a deterrence. And that's what he's talking about. That's what he's pointed out, that there is a deterrence. What we don't want is a robo debt.
3: Oh, that sounds like a good machine.
2: I know. Robo debt situation where there was no flexibility and it led to disaster.
3: 133.
2: This has flexibility, so it seems fine to me.
3: Yeah. 133-693. If you racked up a few debts, you could be going to jail. Give us a call. 13-11.
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5: Hello there, it's Caroline from Transport Victoria. There's been a collision in Mulgrave. Lanes are closed in all directions through the intersection of Jacksons and Police Roads. Our crews are helping out with a speed drop down to 40. Just leave yourself a bit of extra travel time. In Essendon, Woodland Street closes both ways tonight in both directions between Buller Road and Napier Street for road repairs. And don't forget the Eastern Freeways close to traffic both ways between Bulleen and Springvale Roads until 5 o'clock tomorrow morning for upgrade works. You can get back onto the freeway using Bulleen Road or Burke Road. Traffic in the area is still travelling well.
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3: Now, the 4th of July, I think firecrackers, and I think the 250th year of the Declaration of Independence over in the United States of America. Christy, you've been following the story and you've found out a bit.
1: I have. There's firecrackers and there is lightning strikes. An evacuation order has forced thousands to leave the US Capitol just hours before Donald Trump was due to give his speech for the 250th birthday.
3: In Washington, this is.
2: So it's the weather related.
1: It's weather.
2: He was talking
3: about firecrackers.
2: He was talking about it was going to be triple digits. Remembering they're still on the Fahrenheit system, so it's going to be very warm in Washington.
3: Yeah.
2: And remember, he told the joke that it's going to be really warm, and I'm going to deliver a really long speech because I can. But now, obviously, if there's lightning and there's storms and there are evacuation orders, that could put most of the celebration under threat, you would imagine.
3: Yeah.
1: It's certainly taking a turn that Donald Trump won't have anticipated. So we knew, yes, that there was severe heat waves coming through, but at the moment, fierce winds and lightning strikes. Now, earlier I was reading that they were going to try and set a new world record for fireworks. I think 850,000 fireworks were going to go off for 40 minutes. I can't see how that's going to work if there's storms.
3: No,
2: if there's big winds.
3: Yeah.
1: So that's a bit of an interesting one.
2: Yeah. So it'll be interesting to see what happens. And of course, it's been very controversial, the entire thing, because both sides are saying it's been politicised.
3: Alison joins us. Good morning.
14: Good morning.
3: Yeah.
14: Yeah. I'm a psychologist in Melbourne, and I'm just ringing you to let you know there's a program called the Work and Development Permit. I'm not sure if you've heard about that for fines. It's through Fines Victoria. And I see people who have got mental health issues who have had racked up a lot of fines, and potentially what happens is they come to me once a month, and they, with through Fines Victoria, they get around, I think it's around $800 to $1,000 off each session they have with me to try and address the underlying issues they've got.
1: I think that's a great idea.
2: Are there many people in that situation, Alison?
14: There seem to be a lot. Like, I get so many referrals, I can't take them all. So you have to be a psychologist who's registered with that particular program. I see quite a few people under that situation. They might have depression, or they might be very anxious or trauma or something happening for them that's sort of contributing to them, you know, not being able to pay their fines off or accumulating them in the first place. The underlying issue, yeah.
2: Have any of them been threatened with jail or been told they are going to jail?
14: Some of them end up, like, getting onto the point where they have to go to court, and then that potentially may be an option. They get their fines kind of put on hold while they go on this program, and they have to turn up very regularly once a month, and if they keep accumulating them whilst I'm seeing them, then we kind of review the situation and work out, are they actually making changes in their life, given the counselling that we're doing.
1: What's the name of the program? And if there are people sitting at home feeling anxious about their debts building up from fines, how do they get involved? Yeah. And do we need more counsellors registering to deliver this program?
14: Yeah, look, I'm not sure I'm just one of the psychologist registered, so I'm not sure how many are running with that, but it's called Work and Development Permit, Google that through Fines Victoria, and then there's a website and you can look for a sponsor, which I'd be a sponsor, to sponsor someone. I think there might be other programs that might be able to have other medical treatment or something else.
1: I think that's brilliant, because at the end of the day, you want to solve the problem, which is prevent people from doing the wrong things, and if you can go to counselling and learn how to pay off your bills and not park in the wrong spot, whatever it might be, then you reach the right outcome.
2: And if you're dealing with professional psychologists, you can also, hopefully, people who can actually figure out that this is a genuine problem rather than other people just taking the P155.
3: Thanks, Alison. Good work. 5 to 11.
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3: Things are moving fast over in Washington, Christy. What have you found out?
1: Oh, so the official event that Donald Trump was due to speak at in just a number of hours' time has officially been postponed. The Age is reporting that hundreds of people have refused to leave a national mall. According to, actually, The Age is quoting New York Times, saying chaotic scenes, several hundred people have refused to leave despite an order to evacuate because of severe inclement weather that is approaching. Some are even arguing with Secret Service agents. At one point, a crowd of people began running back to the stage, many chanting, USA, USA.
2: Oh, yeah, interesting. That's not good, is it?
3: No, that's not good.
1: It's going to continue to develop.
2: It'd be interesting to see when it's postponed till. Because obviously July the 4th is the day, and Mr. Trump was jumping up and down and saying this is going to be the highlight of that day.
1: Will it be the same if it happens on July 5th?
2: Probably not. It's like celebrating Christmas Day on Boxing Day.
3: That's the first hour. Christy Cooper is here. Nick McKellum is here. I'm Darren James. We're here for another hour. Stick with us.
13: For the best roof in town, Harley and Sons won't let you down. AW News.
3: 12 degrees in Melbourne, cloudy today, a top of 14. It's 11 o'clock. Good morning, I'm Brian Wilson. Biosecurity teams have launched emergency protocols after the world's deadliest bird flu strain was detected on the New South Wales mid-north coast. It's the sixth case in Australia. New South Wales chief vet Dr. Joe Coombe says, although the disease is yet to impact wildlife and commercial poultry, early prevention will be critical.
23: If it were to spread, then if it got into the wildlife population, unfortunately, it's never been possible to contain anywhere else in the world, and we have to be realistic about that.
3: The nation's largest poultry producer, Ingham's, locked their farms down a fortnight ago as a precaution. Testing of any suspected birds in Victoria will be carried out at the CSIRO facility in Geelong. Victorians could again face the threat of jail time for unpaid parking fines and toll road debts. At the moment, going to jail for unpaid fines has been paused for an extra 2 months as the Allen government considers the practice. Advocates say the penalty unfairly targets disadvantaged and vulnerable people. A man is in a critical condition in hospital after a car fire at Scoresby early this morning. Firefighters and paramedics rushed to the Bendigo Court location just before one after reports a car was ablaze. A crime scene has been established. An arson chemist has examined the scene. Anyone with information is urged to call Crime Stoppers. It's been revealed One Nation would scrap the Office of Multicultural Affairs and abolish the Federal Minister for Multiculturalism. One Nation Senator Sean Bell has announced the policy move this morning as the party continues to gain ground on both Labor and the coalition. There's been an ugly incident at the World Cup after France downed Paraguay 1-0. French player Kylian Mbappé refused to shake Paraguay's goalkeeper's hand at the end of the game, the goalie then throwing the ball at him in frustration. The incident is likely to attract a sanction. France will now go on to face Morocco in the quarterfinals. And overseas, around 20 million people, including representatives from more than 100 countries, are in Tehran for the funeral of slain Supreme Leader Ayatollah Al-Khamenei. He was killed along with his family members at the start of the U.S.-Israel war on Iran. And the US, despite the weather, is still about to set off a world record, letting off 850,000 fireworks in Washington, D.C. as the centerpiece of the 250th Independence Day celebrations. It's a 50-fold increase on the usual number of fireworks that are normally used in the Capitol, and it's being claimed as the largest fireworks show ever staged on Earth. Checking finance this hour, one Aussie dollar is buying 69 US cents.
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3: Essendon will be avoiding to fight the St Kilda team today. They'll be trying to avoid being awarded the wooden spoon this season. Jacob Saunders has more.
4: St Kilda returned from the bye desperate to stay in touch with the top 10. Meanwhile, the Bombers are coming off a 14-point defeat to North Melbourne last Sunday, looking to bounce back this afternoon at Marvel Stadium. Interim coach Dean Solomon is still searching for his maiden victory as he aims to strengthen his case for the full-time job. Essendon will be hoping to turn their fortunes around in Victoria, their last win on home soil coming against Richmond in round 11 last season, a drought now stretching over 408 days. St Kilda looking to make every game count from here. Jacob Saunders reporting.
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5: 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Got something you want to say? 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
24: Good morning, it's Caroline Ferguson from Transport Victoria. There's been a collision in Mulgrave. Some lanes are closed on Jackson's Road both ways at Police Road. Emergency services still on scene. A vehicle's actually hit a traffic light pole. Crews are on their way to repair it. And a traffic light pole's also been hit in Clyde North at the intersection of Patterson's and Tucker Roads. Crews are on scene. As you head on through, use the same rules as at a stop or give way sign. Don't forget, until 5 o'clock tomorrow morning, the eastern freeway's blocked both ways between Bulleen and Springvale Road for upgrade works. But you can get back onto the freeway using Bulleen Road or Burke Road.
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3: Cloudy today, a top of 14. Tomorrow, sunshine and 15. Tuesday, partly cloudy and 14. And Wednesday and Thursday, partly cloudy with a top of 13 degrees. On the bay, southerly winds at 10 to 15 knots, turning east to southeasterly with waves around a metre. At Bulleen, it's 12. At Point Wilson, it's 11. In the city, it's 12 degrees. I'm Brian Wilson on Melbourne's own 3AW.
5: Until noon, this is Sunday morning.
3: Thank you, Brian. I think Brian may have gone, but I just want to thank Brian for making me aware of the front page of the, what's it called, the Territorian?
2: The Northern Territory newspaper.
3: Oh,
2: yeah.
3: My goodness.
2: I think the Territorian is the weekend version. I think it's the NT News during the week.
3: Yes.
2: Very, very funny.
1: So, hold on. You need to explain to everyone what you're talking about.
3: Is it tasteful enough to explain? Well, it's on the front page of a paper, isn't it?
2: Yeah.
3: Brian, are you there? I don't know whether you are. I am.
7: And, of course, it follows the classic one that the Northern Territory Times had about putting a cracker up my clacker. This one actually continues that trend. I'll leave it to you.
3: Well, no, yeah, what
2: I think
3: it
2: that's
3: is,
2: probably
3: it's the photo of a man face down with a firework up the jacks, isn't it, sort of? Which is that a fair description, Brian?
7: I think that's a safe description for the news.
3: For the news. And do you have a headline that is the front page of the paper? I don't have it in front of me now. And I've, what was the headline?
7: Oh, I haven't got it in front of me, but,
2: fantastic stuff.
7: But it was a play on words.
2: Christy's got it there.
1: I've got it open.
3: Oh,
1: it's not. It's not the headline that you had earlier. It's not as good. But this headline is Territory Day: Fire in the Hole as Man Fires Cracker from His Clacker.
3: Clacker. There we go.
7: There you go.
1: So just to help you at home visualise what's going on, there's a bloke on the ground in shorts and a t-shirt, and he's lying down and it looks like there's sparks flying out of his...
3: That's right. And the front page of the one that you showed me, Brian, was Why I Stuck a Screamer Up My Steamer, which, you know, if it wasn't for you, Brian, if you hadn't been on this morning, we wouldn't have been talking about this. So thank you so much.
7: I'm pleased my contribution is acknowledged.
2: Yeah. And just go and automatically pick up your Walkley, Brian.
3: That's right.
1: Do we call that natural selection?
2: I think so. They come up with some great ones. That newspaper is notorious and honestly very, very funny. Many of the times and some of their headlines are just brilliant.
3: Well, I agree. Look, just before
2: I don't know whether you've picked it up, but there's some weird things that happen up in the Northern Territory.
3: Well, that's true. Before we move on, we'll show Graham the courtesy of taking his call because, Graham, you have been very kind to hang on for a long time. Good morning to you.
8: Yeah, good morning, team. How are we? All good?
3: Yeah, good, thanks. Good on you, Graham.
8: Yeah, just on that old subject, you know, you're talking about the scooters and all that.
1: Mm-hmm.
8: Well, I've got a shop rider, and that does about 12, 13 k's an hour top speed. I'm looking at, and Dasher, you've got to have a look at this one that I'm going to get. Yeah. It's called a Daisy V2AC. Just Google search it. Pull it in closed.
3: Yeah.
8: Looks like a mini car, and excuse me, but it's absolutely gorgeous. Well, I have to pay Wedgo on it because it goes over 14 k's an hour. It's got aircon, reverse cameras, electric windows.
1: Oh, I'm looking at it now, and it is so cool.
3: Oh, that is so cool. You've got to get... I want one of them.
2: That's a car. It's not a cycle.
1: That's like putting the Mini Cooper to shame.
3: Yeah.
8: But
2: you wouldn't be driving. But you wouldn't be driving that on the footpath, though.
8: Yeah. I drive it. That's why I need it for distance. The old one I've got is 20 years old, but it hasn't got a cover on it.
2: This one Christy's put up, and it actually looks like a car. It's not a scooter.
8: Yeah, but I can put my little Jack Russell inside, and aircon, reverse cameras, Wi-Fi.
3: Got everything, hasn't it?
1: I reckon we need to get this picture up on our socials. But my answer to you, Graham, is if you're getting around in this, then
2: you should be on the road. I don't think there's any about it. It looks like a car.
1: This car needs to be registered.
2: This is us, though. I mean, I don't know what the real rules are.
1: Yeah, we're coming up with new laws here that aren't actually laws yet. But you never know who's listening.
8: I've got my provider right, and I'm allocated because I'm a Category 7. And I said, you can get this because you live in Melbourne. The weather's not Queensland, you know.
3: No, that's right. It'll be nice and warm in there.
8: It's going to be great, Dasher.
3: Yeah,
8: I'll tell you something. Yeah, electric windows and that. Have the arm hanging out.
2: But you wouldn't want to drive that thing on a footpath, would you?
3: Why not? How wide is it?
2: Yeah, wouldn't that terrify if that was coming down at a hill towards you? It looks like a car.
1: It would be terrifying. It is a mini car.
8: You've got everything. I've got me flags and that on the old scooter, and I'll transfer them on the back of that. You know
1: what flags?
8: I get around on my mobility scooter. People see me on YouTube and stuff.
1: Famous. Should we get you some new followers? What's your American give us a shout flag, out? What's your handle?
8: Australian flag. Tom Elliott has seen me once and he said, yeah. I don't know. People just take
2: Tom
8: videos
2: said, yeah.
8: of me.
2: And,
1: oh, other people post yeah. videos of
3: good
1: me.
3: On you, Graham. Thanks for hanging on and thanks for having a chat with us this morning. And good luck with your new, if you want to see what it's, his new vehicle looks like, it's called the Daisy V2 AC. Hey, Christy, you mentioned the Mini Cooper. Seeing your name is Christy Cooper, is that what you call your kids? Mini Cooper?
1: That would have been good, actually. Yeah. We did say we quite like the name Cooper as a first name. So Cooper's my maiden name, not my family name. So we could have, but no, we thought
2: they could
1: be
2: called Cooper
1: up.
2: Cooper.
3: Cooper Cooper.
1: Mm. Yeah. Do you want to know my claim to fame?
3: Yes.
1: Cooper's Beer. Family-run company.
2: It's wow. You're related.
3: Mm-hmm. South Australia.
1: Tom yeah. Cooper was the founder. He is my great-great-great-grandfather.
2: Oh, well,
3: not a bad beer.
1: And I'm one of a smallish number of people, which, considering we're all family, it's a very large number, but I've got one share, and you're not allowed to buy shares unless you're within the Cooper's family, and I only have one because I just wanted to feel part of the team.
3: Oh, good
1: and
3: for you.
2: Does that mean you can retire and never have to pay for a beer again?
1: I wish. We did used to get beer deliveries at Christmas time, but I'm a celiac, so I can't even drink it.
3: Oh, what a waste.
2: Oh, well, I
3: get
2: do
3: them delivered and give them to me.
2: I do actually. I was about to say, I know a couple of people who you can get rid of them.
1: Oh, I had never had any trouble getting rid of them.
3: Up next, private schools. You went to one, Nick. I didn't. Did you private or public?
1: Private.
3: Private. No, interesting. Yes. 11:15.
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24: Hello, it's Caroline from Transport Victoria. Delays on the M80 Ring Road Greenstra bound heading onto the Hume Freeway to head northbound due to a collision. You can slip past in one lane. Our crews are on scene. In Clyde North, a car's hit a traffic light pole at the intersection of Tuckers and Patterson Roads. Crews are working to repair them at the moment as you head on through. Use the same rules as at a stop or give way sign. And a collision as well on Jackson's Road. Slow going in both directions approaching Police Road in Mulgrave. And don't forget the Eastern Freeway is closed to traffic both ways between Bulleen and Springvale Roads for works until 5 tomorrow morning.
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3: A number, I think this is a good idea. A number of private schools in Sydney are introducing parent charters, asking mums and dads to sign an agreement that they'll support the school's decisions. They'll treat staff respectfully and follow the proper complaints process if there is a problem. Now, the schools are saying that it became necessary because they're dealing with more entitled parents challenging teachers, arguing over discipline issues and demanding exceptions for their children. Christy, from the look on your face, you'd agree with that as well.
1: Oh, I think this is a really tough one, and I have...
3: You're on the committee yourself.
1: I have so much respect for teachers.
3: So do I.
1: I think I'm quite lucky because our school community is quite lovely. Maybe I don't see the challenges, but I think the parents at our school are really good. But I think there's a couple of issues here. So I've heard that parents now, if they're... They're having to fork out up to $45,000 a year for private schools, and it's often those parents that are paying the most that feel the most entitled because they're like,
3: paying the big bucks.
1: Yeah, and so they're having to earn an extra $60,000-$70,000 a year before tax to pay for one child, and if anything goes wrong, can you imagine how much extra stress that would cause in your life? And they take it out on the teachers because they think, I need perfection.
3: What do you think, Nick?
2: I was one of those parents a few years ago now. It wasn't quite as expensive as that, but it was very expensive.
3: Well, same here.
2: And I was very pleased for the teachers to take what measures they needed.
3: Same.
2: I think part of the problem is, yes, entitlement. But the other part of the problem is now we all think we're the experts. And this is what society has become.
1: Well, speak for yourself.
2: Okay. Everyone apart from Christy, who was on social media or whatever, you know, the old cry during COVID. I've done my own research. Everyone thinks they're entitled to an opinion, but there are experts in their field.
3: Yeah.
2: And
3: yeah.
2: Teachers are some of them. Airline pilots are another. I'm not going to say to someone who said, you know, wants to go in and fly a plane, saying, I've done my own research, I can do it.
3: Yeah.
2: It's the same with teachers. And also, I've got skin in both sides of this game.
3: Your son's a teacher.
2: Well, yes. This may shock and surprise you, used to speak a little bit too much and was a little bit of a smart aleck in class, is now a teacher. And of course, the death of him is kids talking all the time and being smart out of the class. And, you know, God works in mysterious ways and gets him back like that. But I totally get, teachers have to be given the right to actually discipline. And if you're going to, you know, absolutely discuss it with a teacher, but if the teacher is disciplined, I found in my particular case when my kids were disciplined, they deserved it.
3: That's right.
2: And good on the teachers
3: for
2: doing it.
1: Yeah. So the interesting story here, which we were talking about earlier, Nick, is the case at Geelong Grammar, where a number of teenage girls were at boarding school Timbertop. It was Timbertop, wasn't it?
3: Yeah, Timbertop.
1: They snuck out down to the pub.
3: Prince Charles went there, or King Charles.
2: Yeah.
1: Had a lovely time at the pub, but of course got caught. Now, I believe their parents found out because they called their parents, and the parents didn't report it to the school, but then the school found out and punished them by making them spend five nights alone out in the cold.
3: Yeah, so they should have. Good penalty.
1: Well, it feels like interesting as a punishment because I went to Hawkwa, which was similar, and we had to do a solo just as part of our experience. And it was kind of
2: But fun. At Timbertop, I mean, they do a lot of that outdoor stuff. Anyway. Mm. And the other
1: And the parents were very upset.
2: Yeah, the parents got very upset. But also these kids were allegedly smoking as well inside the pub, which...
3: Well, let's ask the president of the Victorian Association of State Secondary Principals, Belinda Huddock. Belinda, thanks for joining us. I think school rules are school rules and, well, it's up to the school to run the school the way they see fit. Do you agree?
19: Well, good morning. And yeah, I do. But I think it's about a partnership and about parents and families and schools working together. But, you know, schools do try to always take into the consideration all of the things that are going on for young people. And when there's multiple students involved in situations, they weigh up all of those things. So it's a complex process, often trying to decide what is the best next steps. But I do think it's really important that parents and schools work together.
2: Has it got to the stage here in Melbourne where some schools have had to introduce things like parent charters? Has it got to that level or not?
19: Well, I think most schools already have in place codes of conduct for engaging with schools. And I know the Department of Education has recently released shared expectations to support student behaviour, which includes students and parents and schools working together. And a lot of schools have parent codes of conduct where they kind of outline expectations for parents, but it's also a supportive process for where do parents go and how do they raise concerns if they're unhappy with the decision and what the appropriate process is to do that.
2: And do you find nowadays, or do your members find nowadays, that parents are much more confrontational and get much more upset if their kid misbehaves?
19: I think we are seeing an increase of challenging behaviours from school communities towards teachers and school leaders. So I do think it's a challenge, and it's something that is important for us to be having a conversation about how to engage respectfully with schools, because our young person's education and raising young people can be really emotive, and our parents are really passionate about that and they want to be strong advocates for their young people. But it's just really important that there is that kind of really respectful engagement, and the way that parents and carers go about that is in a positive and respectful way, and try to work and support the school, and knowing that schools really do work hard to make good decisions for our students.
2: Why do you think it's changed? Why do you think parents are much more antsy about this now?
19: I think that we're in a world, as you mentioned, about, you know, people do their own research or they look things up, but they're also time poor. They're looking to resolve things quickly. Sometimes parents don't have lots of time with their young people, and so when they do, they want to really support them. And so they're looking for quick outcomes and looking for things to be resolved, or if their young people are looking for them to step in, they're wanting to do that really quickly. And I think in that element of haste, sometimes that can create challenges as well. But I think at the end of the day, our parents just want to be really strong advocates, and I think that's probably changed a little bit more than what it has in the past. When I went to school, if I had an issue at school, my parents would say to me, well, whatever the school says is what's going to happen, and they would not question that, where I think parents want to be advocates for their young people, and in some cases that's really warranted, but it's about how we go about that, I think.
1: I have heard too that some parents have been getting on ChatGPT or Claude and typing in, this is the situation, what's the deal here, and then they've come up with this big legal argument about why the school can and can't do that. So I dare say that's causing a few extra challenges for teachers.
19: Yeah, I think teachers are probably getting to the point where they're pretty good at seeing through that. But if someone's using an AI system to give them a really complex response, sometimes there's not a lot of substance to that. It's just quoting lots of different areas. And that's kind of challenging to respond to. I think that, you know, it kind of creates a lot of fodder to read through and can inflame things probably more than it needs to, because often those services like AI services kind of can be quite blunt, and people aren't looking at what they're actually saying within those, and so it can be quite confrontational even if they haven't meant that to be the case.
2: But we're struggling, aren't we, with getting enough teachers. Is this making it so much harder for teachers? And it's something else. Obviously, it's not the only thing, but there's something else that means that teachers are jumping out of the industry a lot earlier.
19: It's a challenge for teachers in terms of having really positive engagements with parents, because when they have really positive engagements with parents, you know, it's really reinforcing, creates a really great environment for both the student and the teacher and the parent. But those confrontations or those times when that doesn't work, it can be really off-putting. And for some teachers, they can kind of feel like it's not worth it.
3: All right, and just one final one from me. Are you aware of the situation we were discussing with Timbertop? Do you think that was a fair punishment?
19: Probably the only thing I've got to say in that space is that parents can save themselves a lot of money by engaging in public education where their young people will get fantastic education. And they really should save themselves the money and look at it as an option.
2: Obviously, there's a little bit of a bias there.
1: Also, but, didn't really answer the question.
2: No, didn't answer the question. But so do you, from your membership or from your observation, is the problem worse in private schools because of the fact parents spend a lot of money and therefore feel as though they're allowed to intervene a lot more?
19: Well, I can't speak to what it looks like for private schools because our members are all public school leaders. But I think, any pressures that are on parents often translate into what's happening for our young people and how they engage and support their young people. So I think for parents under a lot of pressure, both financially around supporting their young people at private schools, then that sometimes will translate into pressured engagements for schools.
3: Oh, look, good to talk to you. Thanks for joining us this morning. The number is 133693. Interesting discussion. Give us a call if you'd like to have your say. That was Belinda Huddock, President of the Victorian Association of State Secondary Principals, here on 3AW at 29 past 11.
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3: Millie, good morning.
7: Good morning, all. I have a niece who's become a teacher and utterly disturbed, very upset that she's being called an FSC. There's no respect for teachers.
2: Is that
7: I can understand why they want to quit.
2: So is that from the kids or is that from the parents?
7: Yes. No, the children in the classroom.
2: Really?
7: Grades 3 and 4.
2: Oh, that's terrible.

0: 40.
1: Oh, okay.
0: She's just become a teacher.
1: Okay. Well, that's, I mean, that's terrible.
0: Been wanting to do it for years. It is.
1: It is terrible because there's a big shortage, and a lot of it is caused by people who have done the gig for a few years and have just, you know, either burnt out or getting, you know, a disillusioned by those sorts of incidents. They need experienced teachers, and that's just terrible.
0: Yes.
1: And
0: she's got great support from other teachers. Sorry.
1: She's got no support, did you say?
0: No, she did. No, she's got other support from other teachers, which are really wonderful.
1: Good.
0: But and good guidance, but it just doesn't stop them. It doesn't stop the children from having no respect. Other ones who want to learn in the class, and she's got hasn't got the time. She's got 29 children
2: in her class.
0: It is impossible, and she's trying
2: that's
0: to
2: huge,
0: do 29. The right thing.
1: Yeah, but we need to have, I mean, I'm obviously biased because my son's a teacher, but we need to have great respect for teachers because it's an essential service. It's like nurses. It's like emergency service.
2: I don't think that's biased at all. I think teachers are up there with their most important people in the community because we've got this huge problem at the moment with youth crime and, you know, kids going off the rails. Teachers are so important in setting those early foundations, those early sort of, you know, if you've got, even if you don't have support at home, if you've got a teacher who really supports you, there's so many stories I've heard of people who could have gone off the rails, but they had a mentor in a teacher who steered them in the right direction. Yeah. They are so important. And if we want to address crime, if we want to address, you know, all sorts of problems in the community, it has to start with the way we're raising our young people, and teachers are the ones that have them 5 days a week.
1: And parents, as well as kids, but parents need to respect them as well. I mean, it's, I don't know, I was, when my kids were in AusKick, when they were in when they were 7 years old, I took an AusKick for a couple of seasons. And this was something the kids liked doing, playing footy. And I was exhausted after every session.
2: I had
1: no idea how to control them.
2: It's so
1: and
2: hard.
1: I kept on thinking, just imagine trying to teach these kids maths, something they didn't want to do. I was struggling teaching them something that they wanted to do and they turned up keen as mustard to do. Imagine, you know, geometry or something like that.
3: And you had them what, for an hour?
1: Yes.
3: Try all day, 9 till 3.
1: Yeah, an hour for a Saturday morning and a pie and a sausage afterwards.
3: Yeah.
1: And you think, hang on, you know, imagine doing that and you got nothing but admiration for it.
3: Thanks, Millie.
2: I was always impressed with the kindergarten teachers when I'd you know, kindy-aged kids that would not listen to me at home, would not follow a single instruction, take them into their kindy class, and the teacher will say, okay, everyone, line up over here, and the kids just all go and line up. And I was like, what?
1: What sort of magic?
2: How do I do that?
3: Cade, good morning.
4: Yeah, g'day, guys. Look, I think it should be no surprise that teachers are frustrated. Regardless of state school, at least, the Department of Education has basically tied their hands to the point where the only disciplinary measure that they have is suspension, which is not a punishment at all. And, you know, they can't do this, they can't do that. And the parents, the bad parents who complain about it are probably the cause of this. But I mean, I've got two boys in secondary school, and I've had teachers tell me that. I say, look, we don't have these issues at home. Where's the discipline in the school? Detentions, pick up papers, wash, wipe lockers down. You know, there's none of that in the schools these days. So the kids run rampant, and it sounds like they're doing it from grade 3 and 4, which is crazy.
1: So you've had, without wanting to get too personal, Cade, but your kids have had some issues at school and you were asking about it and the teacher's saying we can't discipline them. Is that basically it?
4: My son, you know, not perfect. So, you know, had been suspended, for things that he'd started, but also to be fair, even things where he'd defended himself. Look, it's a pretty rough school he goes to. So he's had to defend himself and he gets 2 days and the instigator gets 5 days. So, there was a few things like this. So we did have a meeting with the teachers, and to be fair, the teachers actually said to us, thank you for taking the time to talk to us. And obviously we're respectful, but they said to us, because we said, you know, with the minor incidents and things, why don't the kids have minor discipline, lunchtime detention, pick up rubbish at lunchtime, all this stuff? And they said, our hands are tied. We can't, we

0: Can't do that.
1: Okay, well, that's interesting, and I'd love to hear from other parents as to whether that's the case right across the board.
2: So has there been changes? You mentioned the Department of Education. Have they changed the rules in terms of what teachers are allowed to do? Because I'm not aware of
0: something. That was the word that's the word that we got, and they did attempt to do an after school detention once, and then we said, yeah, that sounds good. We got a call at 3:30. There's no teacher available to take that detention. Okay. So I could be getting a bit of a crossover between lack of
1: rules and then lack of staff.
0: Yeah, that's right. Yeah, lack of staff. But, you know, any further discipline or, you know, stern word, which is normal at home when kids don't listen for the third or fourth time, you know, you raise your tone, that was definitely out of the question as far as the teachers were concerned. And, you know, I mean, it's all back to the respect thing. When I was a boy, you know, there was no chance you weren't lining up right behind the other kids and walking to class like you're in the army.
2: But were you then getting the cane if you didn't listen?
0: No, I'm only 44, so not quite. I would accept the cane, though. If they brought it back today, I'd be a happy man.
3: I would too.
1: No,
2: I would not.
3: No. Public whipping.
2: No, I do like the punishment fitting the crime, though. Like, I like the idea of kids having to go and clean things or just do helpful jobs.
1: You've got kids in primary school. Mm-hmm. So do you find that same problem with the discipline at primary school? Have you found that same problem with Kate?
2: Look, I'm probably in a different situation in that I have very busy kids. So our challenge is
1: they're
2: probably
1: little angels,
2: my kid is the one that's probably causing the problems, and we're trying to work that out as a team. I've had a great experience with our teachers. They've been amazing.
1: But they've been able to discipline the kids when necessary, you think?
2: Yep.
3: Good. Thanks, Kate. Moving on. This concerns me. I love birds. The bird population has never been more plentiful and more beautiful than in my lifetime. I see rainbow lorikeets. I see sulfur-crested cockatoos. I see kookaburras.
1: Blue wrens are my favourite.
3: I love a blue wren. Not so keen on the Indian miners.
1: No.
3: But some of the bird life is just wondrous. And this bird flu, it's a threat. And there is bird flu that's been found in New South Wales. It's been confirmed. The New South Wales government says there is no evidence of mass mortality at the minute. But it started, Esperance? And then it moved quickly to your neck of the woods, to the Cooper's Beer Place over in, you call it Adelaide. And then it's moved over up into New South Wales. Charles Alhaj, senior veterinarian, joins us. Charles, this is a concern, is it not?
4: It certainly is. Like you, I really love birds too. Unfortunately, it's a threat more to just birds. That's why our authorities are on such high alert, because it has a potential to spread to other species and wildlife, and of course humans. So it is a worry, and surveillance, what's happening now, is really important that we monitor it. At this stage, it's not considered to be a threat to beyond the migratory seabirds, but the potential's there.
1: So, Charles, we'll get on to that, how bad it could be, but seeing it's reached New South Wales and you're talking about migratory seabirds, do you think it's only a matter of time before it hits Victoria?
4: Yes, for sure.
3: And what effect will it have when it gets here?
4: Look, I guess there's a range of possibilities, but many authorities are just hopeful that it will remain in the migratory seabirds. But the big worry, I guess, is if it, for example, if it spread to a chicken population with, say free range chickens, where there's a high density of birds, that's kind of paradise for a virus, where there's high density of birds in a confined area, so it can multiply and spread in that kind of environment. So at this stage, the authorities are hopeful that it will just stay on the coast with migratory seabirds and not go further inland. But it's really important that we monitor. And there is a there is a emergency animal disease hotline for any members of the public that wish to report any birds. That we really just have to stay on high alert. Yeah, there are doomsday scenarios for sure. It's got into populations of sea lions on Heard Island in the Antarctic area and killed an awful lot of sea lions.
1: So, and that's one quick question, Charles. What, yeah. In a nutshell, what impact does it have? Is it a death sentence for anything that gets it?
4: It's called a high pathogen. So there are many, many viruses, but many, many flu viruses, I should say. But these H5N1, these bird strain high pathogenic viruses are definitely, if not a death sentence, then a severely ill sentence, because they've got the ability to invade the brain and the nervous tissue and kidneys and other organs. Normally, if a flu virus infects an animal or a person, usually it's just a respiratory bit of a cough and not so pleasant for a few days. But these, what they call them, high pathogenic, that's why they kind of culled a lot of chickens earlier in Victoria, because there was a high, not H5, but H7, high pathogenic virus. Mm. And these H5s, N1 are highly pathogenic, yes.
3: Thanks for joining us, Charles. Watch this space, not good. Charles Elhage, senior veterinarian. Up next, guess what? The Week in 60 Seconds.
5: 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Almost at your destination? Got to get on with your day? 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
6: Hello, it's Caroline Ferguson from Transport Victoria. Delay city bound on the Western Freeway approaching Bacchus Marsh Road due to a truck fire. Just one lane's getting through. Heavy inbound on the Westgate Freeway approaching the Balti Bridge due to an earlier collision inside the Burnley Tunnel. It has been cleared away. All lanes are now open inside the Burnley Tunnel. Also works on the Calder Freeway heading into town at Green Gully Road. The left lane's closed, one lane's getting through. And this weekend, the Eastern Freeway closes in both directions between Bulleen and Springvale Road, starting at 10 o'clock tomorrow night for works.
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3: And apropos of our discussion with Dr. Charles Al-Haj, he mentioned an emergency animal disease hotline if you spot a sick or dead bird. If you do, that number is 1-800-675-888. 1-800-675-888. It's time for, Christy, this is a relatively new segment. When you look at the duration that Nick and I have been doing this program, how long have we been doing it, Nick?
1: Well,
3: what time is it now?
1: Yeah.
2: Since before he had grey hair, apparently.
3: That's right.
1: Yes, that's right. That's right. Yeah. So that was a very long time ago.
3: Been a fair bit of water that's passed under the you-know-what. This is a new segment we call The Week in 60 Seconds.
17: To send Egypt through, and he does. The Socceroos' brave run at the 2026 FIFA World Cup has come to an end.
18: Authorities have confirmed a deadly strain of the bird flu has reached New South Wales.
19: The door is open to the Liberal Party to reach out to myself or my client at any time and have a meeting.
20: I've really got a really tight time. There are claims that have been made today, and I acknowledge they are claims that people would be concerned about.
21: It costs taxpayers $2 million more, that union's involvement.
20: Heidi, you'd put a claim.
21: Have you examined the claim?
20: Well, the people with the information that have been reported in the media today, I'd encourage them to put that to Victoria Police.
22: This is going to be approximately 107 degrees out, and I'm going to go and I'm going to make a really long speech just to show that I can do anything.
23: An apparent death-defying proposal atop the Empire State Building. Two people managed to climb up to the skyscraper's spire. The pair then appeared to get engaged.
3: Yes, those. Do you understand anybody that climbs anything?
1: No.
3: Do you understand, Christy, anybody that gets up one of those things? No.
1: And we also heard from Donald Trump, and you've got some news on Donald Trump.
2: So Donald Trump is now saying that he will wait it out. So earlier we mentioned that there's severe weather in the US. Started with heat wave, now storms, lightning, which has postponed some major events for the 250th celebration of Independence Day. US President Donald Trump is now saying the show will go on this evening no matter how late. The National Mall was evacuated because of severe weather, but now apparently they've started letting people back in, but everyone has to go through security again. So it sounds like a little bit of a dilemma. And yes, Trump says, doesn't matter how late, I will be talking. So.
3: Oh, interesting stuff. Guess what it's time for? That was quick, Nick. You grabbed it over where normally it's next to Heidi. You seized the opportunity because you saw Christy wasn't used to cracking it for us, and you just grabbed it very quickly, and I admire you for that speed.
1: Aren't you sweet? Thank you.
2: Now, I have to say it was quite nice that Heidi was still on this morning.
3: Yes, we heard her with the premiere there in the Week in 60
2: Seconds.
3: She's
2: here in spirit.
3: Yeah. Yes. Now, this is where, Christy, you come up with something you'd like to slather over, or just a compliment, or you'd like to whack something, or you'd metaphorically criticise something for something. This is how it works. Nick, you can go first to show Christy how it's done.
1: Okay, Moira Deeming. I can't understand what is going on. I think... sadly, the Liberal Party has absolutely no choice but to disendorse her. And it's because of, I think, stubbornness on her part, but also a lack of, I think, common sense originally. Originally, with the John Pesciuto situation, I've said this before, they should have just sat down after that protest and said, okay, the neo-Nazis turned up, not your fault, but next time, when they turn up, you just excuse yourself and leave. That would have got rid of all those dramas. And this time around too. Now, I don't know whether the Liberal Party actually put this to Moira or not, but clearly what she said happened did not happen. So maybe originally they should have said, okay, well, clearly we've seen the video. That didn't actually happen. Let's sit you down with Matthew Guy and sort out. And obviously both sides could then come to sort of some sort of agreement, and that was it. Now, I don't know whether she was offered that or not. To me, she seems to have a persecution complex, and she seems to be always confronting her own party. She has now fallen out with One Nation as well. I think she's kidding herself. She says, I want to try and stop the party self-destructing. To be honest, you're helping.
2: She's putting all the explosives underneath and setting them alive.
3: Absolutely. Yeah,
1: and if she thinks that she will be able to, you know, stand as an independent or whatever, I would doubt very much. Because although we're all interested in politics and the ins and outs, and clearly people listen to Talkback Radio are too. Our audience is very interested in politics, but a lot of people out there are not. A lot of people wouldn't have the first clue who Moira Deeming is. And if she thinks that all of this has built up a profile, well, she'd just be swept into Parliament. I don't think that's going to happen.
3: Christy.
2: I don't know if I'm supposed to disagree with you, but I'm not going to disagree with you.
3: I'm not either,
2: Nick. I am so angry at Moira Deeming.
3: Oh, look.
2: Do you know, the reason I'm most angry is because she accused a man, being Matthew Guy, of assault.
3: Went to the police.
2: And she lied. So
3: he was found innocent.
2: Well, we've seen the video. She said that he got her in a headlock.
3: Mm.
2: There's video of the incident. There's no headlock. She then said, oh, I didn't realise what a headlock meant. She lied. And what that has done is it has just eroded years and years of hard work for victim advocates trying to change the system so that victims, as a first point of call, are believed.
3: Mm.
2: Because there are so many assaults that do happen that there's no evidence of. And unless victims are believed as a first sort of point of, you know, instinct, I guess, the system's near impossible. But what she's done is given everyone this very clear example of an instance where someone has made an allegation that's just made up.
3: Correct.
1: And it's wrong. And it was very clear as soon as you saw the CCTV, it's very clear there was not a headlock.
3: Yeah.
2: And now she's...
1: If she was upset that she was touched, well, that's fine. You then just have a discussion. It's not criminal. You have a discussion and you sort it out. They should be... If they want to run the state, they've got to be grown-ups.
3: Charged,
1: they should be able to be grown-ups.
3: With assault. You're kidding.
2: Yeah. And if she made a mistake, maybe she'd had too much to drink and she forgot. Maybe he did say something that upset her. Come out and apologise.
1: Yeah.
2: Come out and say sorry. She said she's very unwell. So then take sick leave.
3: We're almost there for Sunday morning.
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3: It's time to go. Thank you, Christy, for coming in. We still don't know where Heidi is. She refused to let us know. She said she was going away.
1: She didn't want to be disturbed, obviously.
2: I think you need to pick up on the hint because perhaps she doesn't want everyone around the stage talking about where she might be if she just needs to have a little break.
3: I'll message her later.
1: Now, can I ask you two, now the Socceroos are out, who do you want to win the World Cup?
3: I'm going for England.
1: Christy?
2: I'm going to go for France.
1: I'm going to go for Paraguay.
3: Paraguay?
2: I only know that because I took down the scores because I knew you were going to ask me.
1: Yeah.
3: So who are you going for now, big boy?
1: Well, I'll go for France to take on your England.
3: Oh, okay.
1: Just like the good old days.
3: Game on.
1: just like the good old days a few centuries ago.
3: Enjoy your Sunday, Christy Cooper.
2: Thanks for having me on.
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1: Enjoy your Sunday afternoon.
3: Football's next. Football preview with Shane McInnes, Tony Shaw, Laura Spurway and Maddie Richardson. Jack Crisp from the Pies will be on. 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
8: It's midday. Good afternoon. I'm Jack Hahn. Biosecurity teams are on high alert this afternoon after Australia's sixth case of the world's deadliest strain of bird flu was confirmed in New South Wales. Toby Goff has the latest.
9: A giant petrel that washed up at Hawke's Nest north of Newcastle has tested positive after dying from the H5N1 strain. More than 500 staff have now been deployed to high-risk coastal zones using drones and ground crews to search for sick wildlife before the virus spreads naturally. There are already 5 confirmed cases of the same strain on the southern coasts of WA and South Australia, but State Agriculture Minister Tara Moriarty is confident the migratory bird in New South Wales is an isolated case.
24: But there's no evidence that they've interacted with each other across Australia.
9: There's currently no impact to commercial poultry or local wildlife. The public is urged to report sightings to the Emergency Animal Disease Hotline immediately. Toby Goff, Sydney.
8: Iran says it will grant special discounts and considerations to China for ships passing through the Strait of Hormuz. The 4-month war with the US and Israel has effectively closed the critical energy corridor until a recent peace deal. While Western nations argue no transit fees should be charged at all, Iran argues the new agreements are now a matter of its own national security. The federal government is being accused of breaking another election promise as household energy prices continue to rise. Coalition analysis shows Australians have paid nearly $23 billion in extra electricity costs over the past 4 years, with prices in New South Wales jumping more than 50%. But Energy Minister Chris Bowen has defended the government's position, telling Sky the coalition's data is skewed.
25: A figure like that, which includes a 20% price rise that Angus Taylor changed the law to hide in the most disgraceful act of an energy minister in living memory, he knew that prices were going up 20%. He didn't want to tell the Australian people that before the 2022 election.
8: The New South Wales Homicide Squad is now investigating the death of a 4-year-old in Wyong on the state's central coast. A 32-year-old woman is currently being questioned. Meanwhile, in Brisbane, officers are looking into a separate incident, the death of a 66-year-old man who died after a fight with another male in West End. Also making news this afternoon, a Melbourne footballer is fighting for life following what's been described as a freak accident on the field in the city's north. Meanwhile, jail time could be on the cards for people who fail to pay parking tickets in Victoria. And belly fat has been linked to accelerated ageing. Researchers from the University of Western Australia finding extra weight increases wear and tear on bones. Turning to finance, $1 Australian dollar currently buying 69 US cents.
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8: France has been locked in a quarter-final spot at the FIFA World Cup after beating Paraguay 1-0 in the round of 16. The score was locked in at nil all for 70 minutes until a penalty shot was nailed by French star Kylian Mbappe.
11: It's Mbappe who steps up.
8: Call. Thanks to SBS. Meanwhile, in the AFL this afternoon, Essendon will be fighting to avoid the wooden spoon when they face off against St Kilda. In the other game, Port Adelaide facing North Melbourne. Australia's Wallabies have fallen short to Ireland in their nation's championship test, 33-31. And today's NRLW clash between the Ills and Tigers has just gotten underway. The score, nil all.
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12: Good afternoon. It's Caroline Ferguson from Transport Victoria. Our crews are giving cover to a technician who's fixing up a traffic light pole after it was hit. On Police Road northbound, the left lane's been closed off at Jackson's Road in Mulgrave, but you can pass in the right lane with a speed set at 40. The Eastern Freeway's blocked in both directions between Bulleen and Springvale Roads till 5 tomorrow morning for upgrade works. You can get back onto the freeway using Bulleen Road or Burke Road, but there is a bit of extra traffic heading through Nunawading, Blackburn, Box Hill, Doncaster and Bowen North. Leave yourself some extra travel time heading around the Eastern Freeway.
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8: Cloudy conditions this afternoon, a top temperature of 14 degrees in Melbourne. Tomorrow, sunny skies expected, warming up to 15. Partly cloudy conditions on Tuesday with a top of 14. Wednesday and Thursday, partly cloudy conditions with a top of 13. Friday, partly cloudy and 14. And next Saturday, a shower or two expected with a top of 14. On the bays, southerly winds 10 to 15 knots, turning east to south easterly, waves around a metre.
15: Oh, but two incidents from its win over the Suns has everyone talking. Braden Maynard and Ben Long both have cases to answer. Umpire contact and off-the-ball incidents are two things the AFL hate. So what should the punishments be? We want you to be judge and jury. Another error for the AFL's goal review technology, and it almost cost Carlton a seventh straight win. How is it so hard to get it right? It's been a round of upsets, winning streaks over, fortresses conquered, and just two wins separate 4th and 11th on the ladder. Is this season far closer than we initially thought? Plus, we'll chat to St Kilda's footy boss, Lenny Hayes, fresh from dinner with Lachie Neal, and Australian music royalty and passionate Bombers man, Peter Garrett, to join us. It's a massive Sunday of 3AW footy, and it all starts right now.

midfield. Delivered by Nanicic. He's a beauty.

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1: A very good Sunday afternoon to you, folks. Welcome to Marvel Stadium for Sunday footy preview ahead of our match for broadcast. A little bit later this afternoon, Essendon taking on St Kilda. The Bombers looking for their first win here in Melbourne in over 400 days. While the Saints, they've had just one win from their past four matches. They currently sit two games outside of the top 10, lose this afternoon, and maybe the jungle drums start to beat for Ross Lyon. Great to have you with us. Plenty to get through over the next 3 hours. Plenty of issues out of the weekend thus far. Let me bring in the team. Laura Spurway, Tony Shaw and Matthew Richardson. Good afternoon, one and all.
2: Hello, everyone.
3: Great to be here. I'm actually...
4: Hello.
3: I'm really surprised that our host is actually here today, though, Shorey.
4: Why is that?
3: Well, I just want to throw to this audio. I received a... voice message from Dr. Peter Larkins this morning, and I'm really surprised you're here, Shane.
5: It's the doc here. Look, mate, I just want to give you a heads up. There's a major injury story during the rounds of the medical and the hospital world over the past week. It's a really high-profile AFL identity. It really hasn't hit the major headlines in the media yet. And we look back, in 2026, we've had some massive injuries, as you know. We've had collapsed lung. We've had ruptured spleens, lacerated kidneys. But this one's at another level. One of our major identities has a paper cut, Richo, on his finger. Yes, our own Shane McInnes. Now, fortunately, he will pull through. There's no transfusion required at this stage, but there's very high risk of the blood rule being applied, and he'll need regular follow-up checks. Hepatitis, tetanus, and many other the killer infections. But I just wanted to pass on the tip to you. You know, our thoughts are with Shane and his family at this very difficult time. So perhaps you could just reach out to him if you get a chance. Talk to you later, Richo.
3: Are you okay, Shane? What happened?
1: You know exactly what happened.
3: I'll tell you what happened.
1: Oh, God. You know exactly
2: what happened. I'll tell you.
6: Where's this going?
1: There's a fair bit of mail.
3: I came in Wednesday afternoon to do our normal shift on Drive for Jackie. You're filling in for Jackie. And I'm standing in the booth waiting to go in, and Shane is demanding that he get first aid and band-aids into the studio immediately. So I'm like,
4: Jesus,
3: what's happened?
4: Bad.
3: He's seriously not injured good. Here. I walked into the studio, and Shane had a minuscule paper cut on his index finger.
4: Oh, you're done.
2: I'm around in the producer's area by this point, having just come off air.
3: Everyone's panicking.
2: Two of them come running down the hallway saying, where can we find the band-aids?
4: Oh,
3: Shane,
4: you're kidding.
3: He's demanding band-aids, Shane.
4: Paper cut.
3: You've got to harden up, mate.
1: And the great part of the story is no one could find a bloody band-aid at 3AW. I was brought cleansing wipes. I was brought gauze. I was brought something like a sling. No one had a band-aid.
2: So, Tony, he does his opening editorial of Drive with his hand on the desk with gauze wrapped around it.
3: For a little paper cut.
1: I didn't want to get blood all over the shit. Chuck.
3: Embarrassing.
1: Thank you. Thanks for that start, Matthew. Here I thought we were just going to start as friends, but clearly not. The war's started and it's going to continue, no doubt, over the next 3 hours.
3: And thanks to Doc Larkins for having
1: me.
4: Good, Doc.
1: Thanks for throwing me under the bus, Doc. Really appreciate it.
2: Are you going to go get the shots?
4: If they've got rabies.
3: Cujo McInnes.
1: I wasn't bitten by a squirrel, Shorey. Let's get into the footy issues because there is a little bit to talk about, but probably the biggest issue of the weekend surrounds both Braden Maynard and Ben Long. It was a good old-fashioned melee on the Gold Coast yesterday afternoon. It was brought about from a massive hip and shoulder off the ball laid by Ben Long on Braden Maynard. Now, we want you to play judge and jury. Jump on the lines, 133-693. Question one, how many weeks for Ben Long for his hip and shoulder off the ball on Braden Maynard, which left Maynard writhing in pain on the ground, potentially with a broken rib? Question two, how many weeks for Braden Maynard when he stormed up toward Ben Long, made contact with the umpire? Will he be fined? Will he get weeks? We want you to answer that. And what about Took Miller? He was in around the umpire as well. He made contact with the umpire. Should he be suspended for umpire contact? Let's break it down. Gentlemen, Laura, how do you see it? I think Ben Long, 2 to 3 weeks. I think umpire contact for Braden Maynard also in the realm of 2 to 3.
6: Well, I look at it, and when I, and I'm not just the Collingwood side, because I don't think Took Miller should even be, you know, should probably get a fine, that's it. But he followed in Braden Maynard. Maynard, if you look at the vision, had only eyes for one bloke, Ben Long, who, you know, it was a dog act what he did behind play. You can't, that was off the ball, from behind, and he could have injuries to his ribs. He said he might have, that's another thing. I think whatever Braden Maynard get and Took Miller get, Ben Long's got to get longer. That's the way I look at it. And I know you're going to look at the matrix. And see what you do. There's no umpire matrix, I don't think.
1: No, go to the tribunal.
6: That'll go to the tribunal. All right. If we look at it, people are trying to say it was like Toby Green. That is wrong.
3: No.
6: Toby Green knew exactly what he was doing. He was trying to be smart, and he went too far on that, and he got, what, 6 weeks?
2: Yep.
6: Toby, I think if Braden should get a week. I reckon Took Miller probably get a fine. That's what I believe. That's my opinion, but we're going to listen to our callers, whatever. And I think Ben Long, if Braden Maynard gets one, Ben Long's got to get two or three.
3: Do you think he even saw the umpire?
6: Well, if you, I don't know, Mitch, I don't want to sound.
3: He had tunnel vision, didn't he?
6: Did he what?
2: He probably didn't, but yeah. But that's not going to be enough of an excuse.
3: I mean, he saw him.
2: Because the umpire's in front of him.
3: He saw him at the last second.
2: Sorry.
6: I know Collingwood bias at all on that. I'm just seeing it how I thought, because you look at his eyes are just going, and also Long knew that he was coming. You know, after that incident.
2: Well, he kind of put the umpire.
6: I don't know. What do you think?
2: Well, I think Ben Long to me will be 2 to 3. Depends on whether the rib's broken. I think that'll factor into it. How much is, or what extent is the injury to Braden Maynard? Because he suggested last night it might be broken, but we're still finding out. I think initially, I realise this is out of the matrix, but initially you're sort of thinking fine territory because it falls under careless as opposed to intentional, but I just don't think they're going to know what to do with this. So they'll send it to the tribunal to figure it out. Yep. They'll send the umpire contact to the tribunal to figure it out.
6: Yeah.
2: But Braden Maynard, I'd like to think, you know, he wasn't doing anything intentional, but they don't like the umpires being touched at all. So I think that's going to be the problem. But whatever you decide to do for this is then going to be another precedent.
6: All right,
2: isn't
6: it? Jump off the fence. Come on. Tell us what you think.
2: I personally think it should be a fine, but I don't think it's going to be.
6: Okay.
1: You only think it's a fine?
6: For Maynard.
1: For Maynard.
2: It's not intentional. Yeah, I don't think it's intentional.
3: I'm with you. I think a fine, but I'm...
2: It's not going to be, though. Yeah. I can tell.
6: Well, if it's not a fine, what do you get?
2: If it goes to the tribunal, that's when it starts to get murky.
3: Well,
2: because
3: it will go to the tribunal.
2: Yeah, but I don't think they'll give him just a week.
1: Right. I don't think it matters if it's not intentional. The fact is, he has a duty of care to the umpire, as does Took Miller. But the umpire is there.
2: Why is the umpire there?
6: Great question.
1: But that doesn't matter. The umpire is there. You have a duty of care as a player. We're not talking about in the play, Shorey.
6: Yeah, no.
1: This is not a passage of play. This is Braden Maynard with his horns up, wanting to go hard and get into Ben Long. The umpire is standing there. Braden Maynard has a duty of care not to be anywhere near touching the umpire. That is on Maynard.
6: Can anybody in here or in this box say to me, that can they remember when they said to umpires, if a melee starts, you stand on the outside. If you can see anything happens, it happens. You don't go in and get physical. Can anybody remember that coming out? I reckon it was 4 years or maybe longer. You don't go in where that was just... Look, the umpire's not the biggest part of it, but I don't think he should have been there in the first...
2: And Ben Long, in the end, it looks like he almost used the umpire as a shield because he could see that Braden Maynard was coming towards him, and then he got out of the scrap pretty quickly. Look, the AFL just doesn't like contact with umpires, so that's why...
3: So you think they'll... make an example almost?
2: Well, they'll have to if they want people to take it seriously. Right. But Braden Maynard... What do you do about a guy, I mean, it shouldn't be an excuse, but who plays the way he plays and has just received a hit like that? What do you do? Because he'll say, that's what provoked me.
6: Well,
2: but that's not really an excuse at that stage.
6: Stand up.
3: That's not going to stand up as a defence.
6: No,
3: though.
2: But should it?
3: No, I don't think so.
2: Someone gave me a broken rib?
3: It had a break to cool down.
2: It's Braden Maynard. He had about 30 seconds.
6: 30 seconds with a broken rib. I think, Rich, I'd love to have seen you in the same, because I don't mind if you come in front of someone like this and you know you're coming at it and you see it, but when it's from like behind, and that's what it was. It was a cheap shot, but you know.
1: I'm with you though, Shorey. The incident involving Ben Long, let's remember this incident of Ben Long going in while Maynard and Humphrey are just having a bit of push and shove. Ben Long comes in off the ball, low, hard, hip and shoulder, straight into the ribs. It was an off-the-ball incident.
6: Yeah.
1: It is the exact kind of incident.
6: Medium or high impact because
2: depends on the broken
6: high.
2: Rib.
6: Yeah.
1: But it is the exact kind of act the AFL is trying to rid from the game because you don't want to see it at senior level, and you don't want to see it replicated at the lower level. If you are not in the passage of play, you have no reason to be hit like that. That was cheap and nasty, and Braden Maynard said similar.
7: You've got to come hit me cheaply. Yeah. You're going to get some back. So it's all part of the game. I didn't mind it, really. I think I might have a broken rib, but it's all part of footy. We move on.
1: I don't think it is part of footy. I don't think the Ben Long.
6: Yeah, but that's where Braden played.
2: But that's
6: he's old school mentality.
1: But I don't think what Ben Long should be part of footy.
3: No, you know, you can't hit someone off.
2: No,
3: the
2: but
3: ball
2: he's
3: like
2: saying if you hit me, I give you something back.
1: Yeah, no, I get.
2: Do you think that's part of footy? A retaliation?
3: No, that doesn't stand up as a defence.
2: No, but do you think that's part of footy? They're different.
3: Because
2: I haven't beat out there when someone.
3: I understand what Braden's saying. Because he's upset. He's been hit, and he knows that it's a bit of a cheap shot. So, but you've just got to be better. Like we can't have that in the game.
1: I don't think you can use it as an excuse to go. I wanted to get to Ben Long to throttle him, so I pushed the umpire out of the way.
2: No, it's not going to be an excuse. But I'm just saying.
3: The game's gone past that. Sort
2: has
3: of
2: it?
3: Eye
2: so
3: for an
2: okay.
3: Eye stuff. So
2: I'm just saying,
3: so.
2: in a physical game, there would
3: but
2: be I, that
3: but,
2: would be
3: but
2: happening.
3: But then I'm saying that. But if you're Braden Maynard, it's hard to control your adrenaline there when you've been hit off the ball like that.
1: 133-693. Want to get to your calls. 133-693. All with thanks to Nick Theodosi, Prestige Cars. Everyone should own a Prestige car at least once in a lifetime. We have the $100 gift card. All with thanks to Harvey Norman to give away. Don't forget their half-yearly clearance has been extended until today. $100 gift card for Harvey Norman for our best caller. G'day, Ken.
8: How you going?
1: Good.
8: You need to stop referring to it as a hip and shoulder. It was a dog act hit from behind, for starters. It wasn't a hip and shoulder.
3: We haven't referred to it as a hip and shoulder, have we?
8: Oh, Shane has a few times.
1: Yeah, no. I said,
6: well,
1: I said
6: it was a bumping action.
1: Bumping action.
6: Yeah.
1: I'm just trying to describe what the kind of action was.
6: He didn't tackle him and he didn't punch him. It was a bumping action.
1: It was
6: a
1: bump and in essence kind of that the old hip and shoulder. But no, I get what you're saying. That's fine.
8: And just with Maynard and Miller, I think only a fine. And Miller actually made more, he was more forceful with the umpire than Maynard was.
6: I reckon if you have a look at it, he probably was in the wrong angle and he did sort of hit him further over the umpire's back than what Maynard did. Maynard was like a sort of side, you know, I'm going to him. But it doesn't matter. They both made contact and I think Tuck should get in.
1: Braden Maynard ran in and pushed the umpire out of the way. I think there is more on Braden Maynard here than there is on Tuck Miller.
6: I agree that I don't think Tuck should even go. He didn't. Look, I don't think Tuck's our tech really over the top aggression that you're going to be totally scared of Tuck running into a melee, eh?
2: You know? Scared not, of
6: not, that's nothing against Tuck, but he was standing up for his teammate. But can they do the accidental thing on the umpire contact? Is that thrown up or what?
1: I think that all that will come into consideration as to how it's done. I just think Braden Maynard is more the instigator in this issue. If Maynard isn't pushing the umpire, Miller's nowhere near him. Yeah. Go ahead, Michael.
9: Oh, good afternoon. I just want to say Braden Maynard retaliated and remonstrated, and he should only get a fine. And as for Ben Long, he should get 3 weeks for the hip and shoulder or the bump that he, because he ran at Braden Maynard and with the intention of causing injury.
6: Well done.
2: Yep.
6: Yep.
2: I don't think there's any doubt.
6: No, it's going to be two or three, I think.
2: For Ben Long. And it should be. And it should be because that is the ugly act that sort of sparked it all. I think it's different to the umpire contact because that wasn't malicious. That was, in my view, careless or accidental.
3: Ran in with tunnel vision.
2: You can see it on his face.
3: He saw him at the last second and it's accidental, but they don't like it.
2: No, they don't. They don't.
1: But you honestly, even though they don't like it, you don't think that deserves at least 1 or 2 weeks. The fact that he had tunnel vision and failed to notice.
3: You're
1: the
3: saying the duty of care side of it.
2: Yeah, there is, and they absolutely. Do. They are big on they the duty of care. And I think the thing is, it's if Braden Maynard doesn't run point blanket at Ben Long, does the whole scrap even happen? It probably doesn't.
3: Mm-hmm. Oh, I think it was happening already.
2: Yeah. A little bit was
1: happening.
2: There was a little bit, but in terms of both full teams getting involved, was it Billy Frampton?
3: It certainly added a bit of Burley into it, didn't it?
2: Yep.
1: 133-693. Keep your calls coming. We have the $100 gift card, all with thanks to our good friends at Harvey Norman. Their half-yearly clearance ends today. Should Braden Maynard be suspended for contact with the umpire? And what about Ben Long? It was that incident. I won't call it a hip and shoulder. I'll call it a bump into the ribs, but it was off the ball of Braden Maynard. What should the suspension be for Ben Long? 133-693. You play judge and jury next on 3AW Sunday Footy.
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13: Saw Brozzy get hit in the ribs. To what extent, I don't know, but it caused something. And then, you know, the siren goes, I duck in. I get myself sorted. So they come in fired up, though. There was an energy when they came in. So it did go for a fair time, did it? I'm not aware of how long it went for, but I'm sure this. I don't know what the AFL do with that. I'm sure they'll be looking at it all. But I wasn't happy with the guy getting hit off the ball. I'm sure that's something we'd love every week.
14: Braden appears to push an umpire on the way.
13: Does he?
14: Towards the
13: Okay.
14: Is that a concern? It sounds like you haven't seen it. Is that
13: no? Well, I'll have to look at that. Dad, make comment on it. Yeah, I can't make comment if I haven't seen it. So I'm sure I will.
1: That's Craig McRae, the Collingwood coach, speaking with regard to Braden Maynard's push on the umpire. Puts that to the side. But didn't hold back when it came to making comment on the Ben Long incident. Not something we'll want to see every week. What do you say? 133-693. G'day, Ian.
15: Here you go, Shane. I think whoever gets charged gets their chance to argue their case at the tribunal. I just wanted to stick up for the umpire. He was leaving the ground with a group of Gold Coast players. He had his back to Maynard, and Maynard ran 30 metres towards him. So it wasn't that he was getting in the melee. Maynard caused the melee when he got there.
6: Ian, I think you have a look. There's more numbers around it. It wasn't so much of a melee. But to me, I look, no one's blaming the umpire. The umpire goes where he has to, but I'm pretty sure there was a directive from the AFL to umpires. If a melee starts, you stand on the peripheral, because someone did get hit in a game, and it was a fair while ago, but I still remember that. To be that close and that tight to the physicality of it, I don't think was a good decision. But no one is blaming the umpire for the contact, other than, was that directive? Is that a directive to umpires now still? That's my question, that's all.
1: Let's find out what happened from a player's point of view. One of the stars of the Collingwood Football Club, kind enough to join us on this Sunday afternoon. We will get to the win itself, Jack Crisp. Jack, welcome to 3AW. Great to chat, mate.
16: G'day, guys. Thanks for having me.
1: Fair to say it was one of the more fired up melees that we've seen in recent times. Did you struggle to hold Braden Maynard back?
16: Yeah, it was definitely one of the probably biggest ones I've ever been involved in my time of footy. But yeah, it was just it was a passionate exchange, lots of energy involved. Like, two teams are, you know, fighting for a spot in the top half of the football ladder. So it was, yeah, there's a lot of energy involved, a lot of passion. And then, you know, I guess a few things boiled over at different times.
3: Hey, Jack, how hard is it in those sort of situations that Braden was in? I mean, it wasn't a good hit off the ball into his rib cage, so clearly he's upset about that. How hard is it in those moments to control your adrenaline and not retaliate?
16: Yeah, as you said, it can be extremely difficult. Like, Braden wasn't even facing, you know, Ben Long at the time, and to get, you know, hit a bit of a cheap shot behind that with some force, it obviously hurt him quite a fair bit. No one's going to take lightly to that at all. It doesn't matter who you are. I think when you get hit like that, you're going to probably retaliate at some stage, and all we can do as a team is support him, and whether that means like helping him in a little brawl or just trying to calm him down when you get the chance. But it's just about sticking up for your teammate as well.
1: Jack, can I ask, you were right there as Braden Maynard came up to approach Ben Long. Do you think he made forceful contact with the umpire? Were you able to see?
16: Not at the time. I only saw a little bit of footage after. And again, it is really hard to tell. But and his temperature was, you know, kind of right up at the same time. But I don't see too much in it, like, because Tuke Miller puts his forearm and arm on the umpire as well. So it's obviously going to be a bit to play out, and we'll leave that in the hands of the MRO. But yeah, like, Braden's obviously still retaliating from his hit, and there's a lot of involvement in that. A lot of different scuffles going on, so it's probably a fair bit to play out. And I hope it works out for the best, but I see it as accidental.
2: Jack, it was a good win by you guys in the end, and we could see how fired up Braden was in particular after the game. What would you think if there's a suspension for him after getting a hit like that? It's just an interesting position to be in, to receive that kind of hit and then be the one potentially facing a ban yourself.
16: Yeah, it is difficult. I mean, like, you look at how we didn't get a free kick for that either, I think. You know, you see plenty of other games where a bloke gets hit after a shot on goal and then all of a sudden they get another shot straight in front, or it's a rules are coming out left, right and centre because it was such a hit off the ball and so unexpected. Yeah, it's going to be an interesting one to see how it plays out. And it's obviously a massive talking point. It was for us after the game. And we feel for Braden because he's a lovely fella, and he's just real passionate the way he goes about his football as well. So, you know, we always stick up for our teammates on the field and off the field. And, yeah, I hope it works out for the best.
6: Hey, Jack Shorey here. Well done on the win. I want to ask you, everybody's sort of talking, that's going to play out in its own light later, but it is a big issue at the moment. But just the way that the forward line's functioning, like, everybody's saying that the Pies aren't kicking big scores, and to me, a lot of it depends on every team from the ball moving up the ground. But, you know, you had 15 marks inside 50 last night. Is there something, you know, just your system, you'd still go have massive faith in that, and you only won the clearances by a little bit, but is that how it works? Because at the moment, that 15 marks, like you did to 5 down the other end, was a good return.
16: Yeah, thanks, mate. We've done a lot of work in our forward half connection, and we want to make sure we're giving our forwards a real good chance to compete at the ball, whether it's in the air or on the ground. So if we do, I think we're

0: I did. And
1: rack up the stats.
0: I was very thankful for that, because I had the monkey off the back, because the coach and a few of the boys were kept getting into me every time I'd miss a shot. Was stuck at 99 for a while there, so it was good to finally kick the 100.
2: Well done, Jack. 100 goals, mate. The tons up. Hey, would you like to play with Lockie Neal?
0: Yeah, I'd love to, mate. He's a great clearance player, and yeah, we've had our troubles, especially centre bounce, different parts of this year. So if we can add some more depth in our midfield and get someone that's really crafty and great with their hands, might really help us get some more territory out of the middle.
3: It's an interesting one when you talk about the age of the group and whatever, but. You know, do you think you can beat anybody on your day? And I know you probably do deep down, but to me, it's all about pressure. Like, when you've got the pressure rating up, I believe you can beat anybody, but that's probably across the board in the top 8 and top 10. Below that, it's a bit different.
0: Yeah, pretty much hit the nail on the head. Like, when we feel like when we bring our pressure, especially like we did yesterday, and we get our tackle numbers up high and we put a lot of pressure on the opposition, they start handballing backwards, and then, you start spinning into the way you want to play, a bit more chaotic, and that gives us a bit of energy. It feels like it gives the crowd energy. It's exciting to watch. It's exciting to play, and that's kind of been our brand for the last 4 or 5 years since Fly's taken over. But we feel like, when we have our, pressure and system on, and on one day, we can take it up to anybody.
4: Jack, so often in modern-day football, we talk about players being managed and being rested. You've played 278 games now without missing one. Does Fly ever talk to you about being managed or being rested, or is that quickly put on the back burner?
0: I think he's he doesn't go near that conversation now. I think I got into him a couple of times about it not too long ago. But a few of the boys joke around about it, like saying it's my turn to have a rest, but... No, I don't give it a second thought, to be honest. I just kind of keep going about my own business and stay away from the coach's office when they're going to come out a match time.
4: That's probably, I reckon Shorey did that for most of his career as well, Jack. Never went near the coach's office.
3: I didn't do that at all. hey, Jack, no, one thing about it now, there's going to be a few fines handed out here. Going to say to Maney, maybe you have to face up for everybody, mate?
1: Oh, yeah, stump up for you.
3: Because I tell you what, the AFL, they're going to have the greatest Christmas party on earth.
0: Yeah, I think we might bring that to Ned, the CEO.
3: Yeah, you've got no hope.
4: Hey, Jack, really appreciate your time. Congratulations on the win last night, and look forward to seeing what the Magpies can do in the coming weeks.
0: Thanks, guys. Appreciate it. Have a great day.
4: Good on you, mate. You too. Jack Crisp joining us from the Collingwood Football Club. He's an absolute rip. That is incredible.
3: He's a great player.
5: It's just staggering, isn't it?
3: But he doesn't look like slowing down. He's just got that...
5: He wants to play to his 40. He's got a goal that he wants to play to.
1: He might.
5: Yeah, you never know.
1: Yep.
3: What about the?
4: He's only 32 now.
3: What about the Mallow when we were talking about it? First started, they were going to hold the Christmas party in a northern suburbs pub. This is the AFL. Then it went to.
5: Charity though, don't they? They're going to Gimlet now.
3: Oh, I've never heard of it.
5: It goes to charity fines.
3: Okay.
5: It does.
3: Well, why don't they give it to MND? Oh, no, I don't mind Giblet, whoever it is. Yeah. MND or something like that. I'm pretty sure it does. But it was going up and up every minute that Mallow went. They were going to a different venue.
4: Now that the Christmas party's on Waikiki Beach, it may not be going to charity. Let's get to your calls. I only jest. 133-693. Your calls on the Nick Theodosi Prestige Cars open line. Hi, Donna.
6: Hi, guys. How you going?
4: Good.
6: Firstly, I'm not a supporter of either club, but I think Long should get a couple of weeks. And as for Maynard, he's no angel. And, mate, what goes around comes around. Cop your right whack.
3: Yeah.
4: Donna, thank you. Hi, Jonathan.
7: Hi, everybody. Just wanted to say, when we're talking about duty of care to umpires, that... Ben Long didn't really show any when he used the umpire as a shield, basically. Could see a player come in to retaliate. So there has to be some sort of involvement in the contact from him as well, right?
5: So you reckon he deliberately stood behind the umpire?
7: Well, everyone could see that happening on the replay, right?
1: He could see him coming. Ben Long could see Braden Maynard coming. But, I mean, are you going to then say to yourself, well, I better get out of the way, so I'll step away from the umpire into the path of the running Braden Maynard?
5: We're asking...
1: What option would you choose?
4: Yeah. Go ahead, Les. Good afternoon.
8: Good day, team. How are you?
4: Good.
8: Just want to say, there's an easy fix here, gentlemen. There's four umpires on the ground. A guy gets hit off the ball in the dog act as...

0: the captain, sure, he said. And not one of them could have paid a free kick at the centre bounce before the end of the game and a 50-metre penalty to Maynard. And he has a shot on goal. And then Mr. Off the Ball has to explain to his coach why he cost him a goal.
1: Yeah, it should have been a free kick. We've seen it before. We've seen it after kicks that you get another kick in the goal square if someone pushes you over. Matter of fact, not a bump from behind. No, it should have been a free kick, but they missed it, and we just move on now to what's going to happen next.
2: Especially given the force of the incident too from Ben Long. Hi, Dave.
3: Yeah, hi, guys. At least stole my thunder, but yeah, I was on exactly the same view. There was an umpire in the background when when Long hit Maynard, and he was probably within 1 or 2 metres. I think that would have stopped the umpire contact later, and the melee might not have happened if there'd been a free kick and maybe a 50-metre penalty.
2: Dave, thank you. Hi, Tanya.
4: Yeah, hi, guys. I'm sorry, I'm probably got an unpopular opinion, but I just think that, yes, there was an act that was not fair, but Maynard, you know, you cannot justify someone running in like a crazy wild bull and taking things into his own hands. I mean, it's just the optics of it is just bad, and it's unacceptable. And the professional footballers, if that was on the soccer field, red card, goodbye.
1: And Tanya, you can run in and verbalise someone right to their face and not make contact, if you get what I mean. So running in and doing like you did, like a wild bull, as you said, I understand when you're coming from, but you don't have to make contact. You can still run in like that to, you know, remonstrate that it wasn't a nice act or a good act.
2: But, yeah, but if you're running in as a bull, you've got to watch out for the umpire.
5: He just didn't see. He saw him at the last minute. He had tunnel vision. He had white line fever. He'd been hitting the ribs, and he just came in. Had a ball at a gate and saw the umpy at the last minute.
2: That's still on him, though.
5: I know that, and I agree. But that's how it happened.
1: Like I said, the only argument you get out of this, was it accidental in that he had no...
5: It was accidental.
1: Because of the... You know, well, you're saying that, I'm saying what the tribunal's saying, yeah.
5: Yeah.
2: We will take a break. More of your calls to come. 133-693, the $100 gift card for Harvey Norman to our best call this afternoon. The Harvey Norman half-yearly clearance has been extended until today. So still a chance to get down to your local Harvey Norman store and pick up a deal. Other side of the break, we'll continue to take your calls. I want to talk about the Hawks as well. They were humbled down at their fortress in Launceston yesterday afternoon. Fair to say, the Demons conquered the fortress. Your call's next, 133-693. As with thanks to Maccas, this is 3AW Sunday Footy.
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2: Well, the Hawks had won 12 in a row at UTAS Stadium in Launceston. That was brought to an abrupt halt yesterday. Melbourne defeating the Hawks 19-11-125 to Hawthorn 14-6-90. It was an impressive performance from the Demons, a team that hadn't been beaten at the MCG this year, but had only won once away from the MCG. To beat Hawthorn, third on the ladder, down in Launceston. That is no mean feat.
5: It's a great win. 12 in a row. Hawthorn had one down in Launceston. They don't get beaten down there. It was actually their second biggest half-time lead ever. Mm. That's how good it was. And it was into the 90s in the third quarter. And then the Hawks put on 12 goals in a row. Big Marby or Chol kicking five. But, yeah, that was a win. Probably a win they needed, Melbourne, just to frank how good they've been at the MCG. But to get a win away against Hawthorn, consolidate themselves in that top part of the ladder, the top six, yeah, really, really good win.
12: They rectified it in the second half, the Hawks, but I think it just showed how exposed they are when they don't have the players that help them, particularly off halfback, I suppose. I mean, no Weddle, no Impey, Nick Watson we know is huge for them as well, no Barris in defence, like... Is this a team that relies on too few for too much?
5: No, I think that's every team, Laura.
12: Every
5: team? If you lose key,
12: apart from Freo.
5: If you lose three or four really key players. Yeah. But when Tom Barras came back into the team, Sam Mitchell said he was like my safety blanket.
12: Yep.
5: I just feel better when he's in the team. So he's a huge out.
12: So if they're all there, I mean, it was pretty abysmal a half of
5: footy.
12: I
5: don't think it would have made that much difference.
12: You reckon if they had a full strength team,
5: They lost it in the contest. They were minus 32 contested possessions at half time. That is huge. They weren't in the fight. They just weren't ready to go yesterday. They were right off.
1: And so it does happen to the teams. Even when you're flying, it happens to you because you aren't ready for it and you've got those players out at the time. And if they come in, was it make a difference? Of course it'll make a difference, but Richo's probably right. They just weren't ready for what they were going to serve up from Melbourne. And good luck. But then in the end, they got it all together and... Because Melbourne probably put the queue in the rack. 96 points up, that's just ridiculous to
12: Isn't
1: get back
12: it?
1: From there.
2: Sam Mitchell, brutally honest after the game.
13: We look at the first half and, one team had all their ducks in a row and came ready to play and the other team didn't. So, there was too many problems in the game. We couldn't get, I think clearances were 29-8 or something at half time and we'd kicked one goal and we couldn't stop their scoring. So we had problems in every department of the ground and every phase, and there'll be some of us that want to look at the second half, but I think we need to be realistic about where we're at today, and first half shows that in a competition like this, if you don't turn up ready to play, then you get taught a lesson, which we did.
2: Other than the top two of Fremantle and Sydney, of course, Fremantle got done by the Giants yesterday, from Hawthorn in third down to North Melbourne in 11th, there is just 2.5 games separation. So I'm not saying North will jump up to third, but just the amount of permutations between third and 11th at the moment is significant.
5: Yeah, it is. And I think there's three clear teams at the moment above everyone else, and I think it's obviously the top two and Brisbane. Now, Brisbane are now into, what are they, fourth now, Shane?
2: Fourth at the moment, yep.
5: Yeah, and their best footy to me looks
1: it's like... still as good.
5: I think
1: no
5: it still
1: doubt.
5: Looks like the best footy in the competition. That's, so they're really starting to time their run again.
12: At the right time of the year.
5: And they've beaten, in the last couple of weeks, they've beaten Geelong and Sydney and beaten them well and scored 120 points in both games. So I think they're seriously now looking at, if they're switched on and continue playing like that, they can do it.
1: They haven't been balanced all year. It's whether through suspension or injuries, they just have not been balanced. I'm with Richo. I never jumped off them.
5: Do you think their best is the best?
1: Oh, yeah, their best is the best. I've got no doubt.
2: Philip, good afternoon.
14: Yeah, good afternoon, guys. Like you've probably already mentioned, a lot of bizarre things this year. Carlton winning, having such a long winning streak as well. But what I can't get over is the bizarre scorelines this weekend. If you start with Thursday night, Brisbane scoring first 8 goals of the game. Geelong then kicked 8 of the next 9. Brisbane then kicked 5 of the next 6. Friday night, you have Adelaide 8 of the first 9 goals. Sydney kicked the first 6 goals. Saturday, Melbourne, 13 of the first 14 goals and 17 of the first 19 goals. And Hawthorn kicked 12 goals in a row and still lost the game. GWS, from halfway through the second quarter, kicked 9 of the next 12 goals. Even Gold Coast kicked 6 out of 8 on a run, and Carlton 7 out of 8 on a run last night. How do you explain that? And why do opposition teams let it happen?
2: Is it as simple as momentum is king in football?
1: You can't stop it. We ask coaches every week, why? How can they kick 5 goals in a row? You know what happened? The rule centre bounce now is just unbelievable.
5: It's hard
1: because
5: to stop
1: of the six,
5: momentum.
1: It's hard
5: to stop momentum.
1: You get your hand on it 3 times out of there when you've already kicked a goal. You might be kicking 4 goals in a row. So, it is so hard to do.
2: But I mean, that's a real over-the-shoulders thing. When it comes to momentum and allowing a team to score 8 goals unanswered, I mean, it's the same setup out of every centre bounce. That's a real over-the-shoulders
1: thing. No, but it might be structure. Yeah, if you've got a bloke who's getting his hands on the ball, now they're hitting it wide. Mm. Instead, you know, when we had them wrestling, they were hitting it down, then they'd have stoppage. So a good stoppage side might have the advantage. But now the outside sides have got an advantage, if you get what I mean. Yep. So it's so hard to stop.
2: Philip, thank you. Hi, Mark.
15: Hi, look, I just wonder why there's still so much handball in the game. I mean, the exciting aspects are kicking, running and marking. We have goal of the year, a mark of the year. We don't have handball of the year. I just find it's a really dull aspect of the game. I don't know what you guys think, but it's just, I think it's just too much.
5: Yeah, but it's a key to ball movement. You have to have handball to get the ball moving quickly, because if you kick mark and go back over the mark, it's too easy to defend. So you do need to get those handball receives. I agree with you, though. You can go too far with it. There's no doubt about that. But if you don't have a good handball game and get metres off hands, you simply can't get a good style of play happening.
2: Our Sunday roast not too far away. Shorey's going to judge the winner today.
1: Can I just say now, this is the charity game out here. It's probably run through the Essendon Footy Club because it got red and black on, but I think all...
2: Well picked up.
5: Gee, that's a revelation, Shorey.
1: No, but hold on,
5: it's an Essendon game. It's an Essendon game here today.
1: I know
5: they're wearing Essendon jumpers and you think...
1: No, they're not all Essendon. There is a black and red and there's a...
5: I thought Richmond had organised this today.
1: Oh, you're a smarty. Keep going. But let me tell you, have you ever seen a more credentialed coaching staff than what is here today?
5: Who is it?
1: Simon Madden, Mark Harvey, and Dustin Fletcher are the coaches of these two teams.
2: You reckon this is an audition for the job at Essendon, do you?
1: It could be.
2: do the charity game and we'll put you in the running.
12: How many have come?
1: Oh, there's Hurdy there too.
12: How many have come off the Hurdy?
1: No, he's not there. Well, look at Richard. Where's Hurdy?
5: Well, he might be there.
1: No, there's the three down there right out. How's that?
5: Is Hurdy across the line, Shorey? It's looking more like chance. It, isn't it?
1: Yeah.
2: We'll talk about that more in depth after two and get your response to Lloydie's comments. The Sunday roast, not far away, but up next. Geez, Richo's Tigers, they almost pulled off Mission Impossible. The Blues, though, 7 in a row inside the top 10. What does it mean for the next fortnight? We'll discuss that next. For backers, you're listening to 3AW Sunday Footy.
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6: On 3AW, you're talking football on a Sunday afternoon. Dial 133-693 to be part of the conversation.
2: Well, who would be a coach, eh? I reckon Josh Fraser would. 7 wins in a row now for the Blues. And here's a stat for you. It's a stat that comes about only once every 117 years. The most consecutive victories for an incoming VFL-AFL senior coach. The last time an interim coach or coming in mid-season had 7 wins in a row was Fred Pompey Elliott. That was also for Carlton back in 1909. You might remember that, Shorey.
1: Yeah.
2: And then Josh Fraser, of course, now in 2026. So 117 years ago was the last time an interim coach or one appointed mid-season had 7 wins in a row. It probably isn't getting all the respect that it deserves for what they've been able to do. I know you can only beat what's in front of you. But still, it's a hell of an effort.
1: I remember Pompey used to run the fish and chip shop.
12: I think he's getting the respect.
1: He's getting respect, but
12: I'm just not convinced it'll make a difference with the job. And this is something that I said this morning, and I'm curious what you guys think. But because Josh Fraser has already said adamantly, I will be at the football club next year, even if someone else is appointed as a senior coach. To me, that's almost a disservice that he's doing, because now they know they're not going to lose him and the good job that he's been doing, and they can bring in who they want and he's still going to be there.
5: So you don't think he should have said that?
12: Well, no, I'm not saying he shouldn't have said that. I'm just saying, you know,
5: it makes
12: now
5: it easier
12: that
5: for
12: this
5: them
12: guy
5: not to appoint him,
12: who is making your team gel, is not going anywhere.
1: But he has qualified that too when he said, I have learnt a lot since I've taken it over. So can you say, well, now I know, I think I can do it because I've learnt what I thought, you know, I didn't
12: but,
1: even...
12: But I'm saying he said he wouldn't leave the football club either way.
1: Well, they're not going to let him leave.
5: That's all right.
12: But
5: then
12: that's what I mean.
1: He's
12: so
1: going to be the highest paid assistant coach in the history
12: right,
1: of the game.
12: Right, so you can bring in who you want
5: only,
12: and still
5: have
12: him.
5: They can only spend so much.
1: Yeah,
5: though.
1: I know.
20: How can you have a coach that is undefeated and not be considered for the senior role? And then at Essendon...
5: He'll be considered.
20: Is he?
5: By the end of the year, I've got no doubt he'll go through.
20: I reckon he'll do an interview. As yet to be part of the process, you don't believe that precludes him from being the senior coach?
5: I think he'll be interviewed.
1: Yeah.
5: I think it'll happen.
12: They will
5: and
12: interview
5: if they don't,
12: him because
1: if
12: it's
1: they
12: the
1: don't,
12: right
1: just
12: thing
1: do
12: to
1: it,
12: do.
1: Just do it to cover your backside.
12: That's right.
1: Because you'll cop peeps.
12: Yep. It'll happen either way. Yeah. I agree he'll be interviewed. Yeah. Yep.
20: Just quickly, the Nick Haynes incident last night, late in the game.
5: Well, again, the arc.
20: Mike Kelty Lefau, the free kick for deliberate behind, but the fact is Nick Haynes had already crossed the line once when the umpire then thought he crossed the line again and made the call of deliberate.
5: So the arc I just have no idea it happened in Adelaide last week.
1: With
5: the one that clearly went over the line and then they didn't call that. What's going on?
20: You have the technology, and a lot of people are saying, oh, well, the technology's not working. The fact of the matter is, the technology is working. It is not being used
5: correctly. The system's
20: correctly.
5: Not working.
20: It is not being utilised in the manner in which it should. All it took last night was for the arc to say, no, Nick Haynes had already taken the ball through for a behind. That incident that you called as deliberate rushed actually is a fallacy because he'd already taken it over the line, so it should just be a kick back into play. They can talk to each other, they communicate, utilise the technology that you've got instead of trying to blame each other.
12: If Richmond had won that game...
5: It would have been a massive controversy.
12: Huge.
5: Yeah.
12: Mm. Huge.
20: We will clear a commitment. You can jump on the lines now for the Sunday roast. 133-693. 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
2: 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The Bombers taking on St Kilda. 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Something from the weekend footy that you just want to get off your chest. 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Maybe you've got a more positive slant. Go with a Sunday sweet. Six bottles of magnificent DeBorderly, Woodbine, Heathcote Shiraz for our best Sunday roast or Sunday sweet. 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
3: Good afternoon, I'm Jack Hahn. Australians are being urged to not panic buy after bird flu was detected on the East Coast. Lab results revealing a seabird found dead on the New South Wales mid-north coast had the most deadly strain first found in WA. The state's Agriculture Minister, Tari Moriarty, maintains although they're treating the case seriously, there's no need for panic.
4: So there is no crisis, there is no need to panic. People should continue buying chicken, continue buying eggs in the usual way. The processes that we have in place, I'm very confident, will continue to work.
3: This strain of bird flu is different from the H7 strains that were detected on Victorian farms in 2024 and 2025. A man's body has been found near the border of Victoria and New South Wales. Emergency services locating the remains of a man in a river in Barragura, a town near Cobram. A crime scene has been set up with officers now working to determine if this was a drowning or foul play. There's been a silent protest as the Prime Minister addresses the New South Wales Labor Party conference. A woman wrapped in the Palestinian flag springing from a seat as Prime Minister Anthony Albanese was mid-speech. She stormed out dramatically. The PM showing his support for his state counterpart, Premier Chris Minns, as he rallies party faithful for an election next year. And once that conference concludes, the Prime Minister will then travel to Fiji as part of a week of diplomacy with Pacific nations and India. Our nation's leader will ratify long-awaited security treaties with his Fijian counterpart and advance talks with the Solomons on a separate defence deal. Mr. Albanese will then also attend Wednesday's State of Origin Decider with his PNG, Tonga and Samoan counterparts. Fireworks and festivities have taken over America for the nation's 250th birthday. The US president using his historic address to warn of what he describes as communists rising in popularity. Donald Trump claiming migrants are bringing ideas aimed at dismantling US democracy. He says they must be stopped at all costs.
7: The godless communist morality states that anything is justified to bring about inhuman visions. They don't love God and they don't want God. They don't love religion and they don't want religion and they won't have it. But we will not let them win.
3: Back home, Uber is facing criticism and concern over its plan to allow passengers to pay for their rides using cash. The tech giant says the change follows customer demand, noting that cash is still used in 15% of everyday transactions. But the taxi industry warns the move could create a black market for rideshare services. And in other news, a woman has been charged with the murder of a 4-year-old on the New South Wales Central Coast. One Australian dollar currently buying 69 US cents.
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3: app. AFL ladder leaders Fremantle have finally been defeated in a crushing 109-88 point loss. Dockers coach Justin Longmuir says his lineup did not put up enough of a fight.
8: Game started around the contest and thought they were tougher than us. And then once they got their hands on it, we just, they worked harder than us.
3: This afternoon, Essendon and St Kilda, while Port Adelaide will take on North Melbourne. In rugby league, the Dragons have recorded a much-needed victory over the Tigers. This afternoon, the Eels up against the Seagulls, the Knights taking on the Dolphins. You're now up to date with news and sport.
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3: Cloudy conditions this afternoon, a top temperature of 14 degrees in Melbourne. Tomorrow, sunny skies expected, warming up to 15. Partly cloudy conditions on Tuesday with a top of 14. Wednesday and Thursday, partly cloudy conditions with a top of 13. Friday, partly cloudy and 14. And next Saturday, a shower or two expected with a top of 14. On the bays, southerly winds 10 to 15 knots, turning east to south-easterly, waves around a metre.
32: 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My roast is for the North Melbourne Football Club. 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
2: We have six bottles of magnificent Deborderly Woodfired Heathcote Shiraz to give away over the next half an hour, but you've got to jump on the line. It's 133-693. Your Sunday roast or your Sunday sweet. Plenty to get through over the next couple of hours as we build up to our match between Essendon and St Kilda. Still to join us, the head of footy at St Kilda, Lenny Hayes, and also Australian music royalty, Peter Garrett, will join us as we go beyond the boundary this Sunday, he being a passionate Bombers man. But let's get into the Sunday roast. The six bottles of Deborderly up to grabs. Shorey will judge the winner today. Matthew, kick us off.
5: All right. I was at home last night, sitting down, watching the footy, had the volume down and was listening on the 3AW app to the call of the Tigers game and Carlton. Now, one thing I know from being around football for a long time is when you're part of a team and you want to be successful as a team, you need to have everyone in line, Laura. You need to have each other's backs. You need to all make sure that you're pushing in the same direction.
0: Why'd you direct that at me?
5: And no, just in general. I'm just, you have to have, you know, the same attitude. You have to have the same, you know, philosophies, and you all need to push forward together and support each other. So last night, listening on the couch, I was a little bit shocked when I heard this.
1: Set the Yips tonight. Tom Lynch still searching for career goal 500. He's absolutely sprayed that, and that's out of bounds on the full. He's had another poor night in front of the big sticks. It's big Tommy Lynch. It's that little man, Richo's little man on the shoulder. Once the little man, Shorey, starts talking to you early in the game, it's hard to get rid of that little man.
4: I never heard him my whole career, man.
2: He's had a Richo night tonight, Shorey.
4: That'll get back.
1: That'll get a replay tomorrow.
4: Yeah, no doubt.
1: Wow.
0: So, one of the most accurate kicks in the history of the game.
5: So I'm just going to let you know right now.
0: Here we go. Tell us.
5: I'm roasting Matt Granlin, old golden tonsils. He'll be in later. I'm roasting him, and I'm roasting you, Shane. What a disgrace. And I'll just let you know, I've kicked the
0: Hold on. All the callers, please, can you ring back in about 20 minutes? Because he's going to tell this. No. Hang on. We're going to get to you.
5: I've kicked the most goals on the MCG.
0: Have you?
5: But the one thing, just to shoot down what you and Matt did last night to me, Shane, I've had the most accurate season in the history of the game. In 1995.
6: Yep.
5: I kicked 27 at the extraordinary accuracy of 90% before I did my knee up at the SCG. So that is an absolute disgrace by my so-called teammates.
2: I apologise. I apologise, Richo.
0: No, he doesn't.
2: One thing I don't apologise for is I'm like to be prepared. What did you call me a couple of weeks ago? I like to get things. Glad I brought it up. I like to get things in order. And
5: You're well organised.
2: On Thursday, I was hosting Drive and had an interview with Pauline Hanson.
5: Yeah, you did.
2: So you do your preparation. You have notes and a few questions and topics you want to explore. So I go around to the studio. Laura has been hosting afternoons. She's doing a great job as well. We have a little chat during the changeover. I put my books down, she takes hers, walks back to the office. All of a sudden, I can't find my computer. I can't find my notes. They're gone. And I tell my producer, Jimmy, mate, my notes are gone. I'd handwritten all the topics and questions. I'm thinking, hold on, I've got a big interview here. I'm prepared, my editorial, gone. We're running around. I went to the kitchen. I went to the newsroom. Did I leave him in the bathroom before I went on air? Can't find anything. I sprint to the other end. I'm out of breath. Other end of the building to where we do our prep. There's Laura just standing there. Oh, are these yours? She'd taken my computer and my notes.
0: It was an accident.
2: When she packed up from the afternoon
0: I accidentally
2: program.
0: Swept his things up with my things.
2: It was sabotage.
4: It was treasonous.
2: Treasonous. I was outraged.
0: I could tell. And it was worth it to see him running down the corridor with his arms flapping everywhere.
2: I was flat, and Laura was like, oh, are these yours? Are these yours?
4: You're putting a bit of mayo on it.
2: Treasonous.
0: It's been a big week for him. Yeah, sabotage and bad hands. It's been a big week.
2: Anyway, just leave my stuff alone.
5: So it sounds like we're not a very good team.
2: When you're packing up. And just another roast for one of our colleagues here as well. I know English is a second language to you, Shorey, but when you're talking about players, of the jobs is to get the players' names right. And you would think at the end of the match, after you've been talking about them for four quarters, you'd know who the hell they are.
4: But these two blokes, I reckon, had the biggest impact. Noah Bolton, he only had 15 possessions. He had
2: Bolton. Noah who?
4: Oh, what was I saying?
1: You said Bolton.
4: Oh, sorry.
2: It's Michael Bolton. But
4: yeah, no. There's another Bolton who plays
1: Jagger
4: too.
1: It's Jagger too, not Jagger. Jagger.
4: Is it Jagger?
1: Yeah, it's Jagger.
0: Jagger.
4: Whose name's your kid Jagger? Jagger. Well, if it had a knee, it'd be Jagger, wouldn't it?
2: Jagger.
4: Who cares? Whatever. Anyway.
2: Who cares?
4: But I know Noah. I got Noah.
2: And Noah Bolton.
4: No, I was thinking Shay Bolton, but Noah, I don't know.
5: He's only a premiership player, Noah Bolter.
4: No.
0: Well, all right.
5: Oh, Bolton.
0: I was just probably surprised I gave him votes because he doesn't get a lot of them, let me tell you. But he did have a... He plays how he plays.
5: He's
0: but
5: a
0: he premiership had a ripper.
5: Player.
0: Well, all right. But I'm just saying. Oh, anyway, I got it wrong. There you go. Now, I was listening to Tom Elliott and the Ox during the week, and they had a segment, the unsportsmanlike acts or people that they can remember. And I'm going to give a sweet to this caller because I reckon she got it right.
6: It is 11 to 12. Sports people or teams who are bad sports. Kim, good morning.
7: Yeah, hi, guys. I'm a Richmond supporter, but I reckon Matthew Richardson used to be a bit of a la-la.
0: Really?
5: Really?
0: Gee whiz.
7: Yeah, I reckon, like, if nobody passed the ball to him, he used to crack the Jimmy Britt. Oh, yeah, I reckon he was bad.
1: He did, but he's also getting... disposal or getting fed by a bunch of clowns that couldn't get a target.
0: And you heard that before, Richard. The Ox said all the blokes who kicked you were a bunch of clowns, which is probably you said every time.
5: First,
0: that unselfish team man that you're supposed to be.
5: Look, she's probably right. The caller there, what was her name,
7: Kim.
5: The caller? Kim?
2: You're a bit of a Lala.
5: She's probably right. I did spit the dummy occasionally, but Ox is probably right as well. Sometimes the delivery wasn't great, Shane.
0: Just quickly, I got a roast and a sweet. Okay, I got to roast myself, and I'm going to sweet in the same time to Patrick Dangerfield because what I thought, I just thought, you know, as a midfielder he was gone, but gee whiz, he could play as a small forward.
5: Power,
0: yeah, he has in the forward 50. He could play, so I'm going to cop it to myself and give us a sweet to Reece Shaw who today. Ran a 3:08 marathon, just to show the Shaws have got ability like that. Anyway,
5: 3:08.
0: Up in the Gold Coast, and he did it for charity and raised over $5,000. So
2: fantastic.
0: Well done, Reesey. Yeah.
2: No trees got in the way.
0: Very smart, Jay. Keep going.
8: Good time.
0: Laura, what do you got?
8: I got a couple of sweets, so I'll give one to Meg McDonald for receiving life membership at the Geelong Football Club.
0: Well done,
8: our footy boss, Meg. Well done to you. Look, I've got another. I'm going to give this caller a sweet on breakfast earlier this week. Attempted to sing the 3AW football theme.
0: Oh, really?
8: It is extremely hard to sing. Let's hear the attempt.
9: Good morning, guys. I've actually memorised the football teams in the 3AW footy song. That's Carlton, Collingwood, Essendon, Sydney, Hawthorn, Adelaide, Richmond, Melbourne, North Melbourne, Brisbane,
0: Oh, no!
10: You've nearly backed into something, threw you off.
8: Poor guy. He gave it a crack, though.
0: Yeah, there you
8: go. I'd challenge anyone to be able to get that one right. That's really tricky. No.
2: Shorey?
0: I'm going to build up for it. I'm going to...
8: All right, you build up to... No.
0: Oh, come on.
5: Do it.
8: Go.
2: Carlton, Collingwood, Essendon, Sydney, Hawthorn, Adelaide, Richmond, Melbourne, Geelong, West Coast, St Kilda, from out of North Melbourne, Brisbane, Western Bulldogs. Something about it.
8: Oh, very good.
0: Well done, mate.
8: I'm impressed.
2: Oh, grew up with it, and then
8: it's not easy though.
2: Every week as well.
8: And my roast is.
0: You had to get a life, didn't you?
2: I'll cop that.
0: Imagine Shane, everybody else is riding bikes, playing footy and cricket, and here's Shane, got the radio.
8: Look at him now, living a dream.
0: I know.
8: Tony. What is the worst position in football?
0: The worst position?
8: To play.
0: Yep. Oh, gee.
5: Probably full back when you're one out and isolated on
0: maybe,
5: a full forward.
0: Maybe.
8: I would argue this is the worst position. Watching the World Cup. When they do a kick that's close to the box, a penalty, they've got the wall set up.
0: Mm-hmm.
8: There is a player that has to lie down on the ground at the back of the wall of players.
0: Well, they don't have to do that.
8: They don't have to, but they do. It's called the draft excluder. That's the position, a.k.a. draft stopper or seal, like you're sealing the bottom of the door. And it's a position that someone gets told to play. So when they kick the penalty, whoever's taking it, because previously the whole wall of men or players would just jump up and you'd just kick it underneath them. So now the draft excluder lies down at the back of the wall.
0: It's just been in the World Cup.
8: Yep.
5: They don't do it all the time.
8: It's only when there's a penalty outside of the box. But I'm watching this. Yeah. Imagine being told,
0: they should ban that.
8: On the deck. You're the draft excluder.
5: I think I'd rather be lying down on the deck than... being in the wall.
8: You think so?
5: Yeah.
0: That's one of those snakes you used to put behind the door.
2: Yeah,
8: that's
2: exactly,
8: what it is.
2: Exactly.
8: A door snake. You're the door snake.
0: Door snake. I like that. That's a good. That's a good topic, isn't it?
8: Door snakes?
0: No, just the unusual things.
5: I've got a late roast because you just reminded me. I woke up in Sydney the other morning, just in time to watch the penalty shootout before we went to the airport, and I thought, great, I'll put the TV on. The TV wouldn't work in the hotel room.
0: Oh.
5: It was offline. So I had to rush around and download the app onto my phone to try and watch it, the SBS app.
0: Okay.
11: It's a disaster.
5: Well, you'd expect a hotel room to
0: not
5: have
0: all
5: a
0: the
5: TV
0: time.
5: That
0: no,
5: works.
0: They have accidents. They do. I've had it before. You just ring up nicely and say, can you send someone up? Thank you.
5: Yeah, but I needed to watch it there and then, sure, it was the penalty shootout.
0: All right.
5: Didn't have time to wait.
2: Let's get to your calls. Let's kick off the Sunday roast. 133-693. Hi, Annie.
12: Good afternoon, Shane, Laura, Tony and Richo. I love your show.
5: I have a Sunday suite
12: for you, Richo.
5: Oh, thank you.
12: The brilliant appearance as the panel member on the front bar. I was actually in the audience, and whilst we did miss Pang and Malloy, alongside Mooney and Ma, Richo, you were elite.
5: Thank you, Anne.
12: Wayne Campbell was fantastic. A perfect performance, as always.
5: Well, Anne, I think it was that made it easy because I had my old teammate on the show, so it was very easy to communicate with him because we obviously know each other well. But thank you very much.
2: Hey,
5: it was
2: Annie,
5: good fun.
2: Would you bump Malloy or Pang for Richo?
0: No.
12: I think he's a great stand-in. Great footy knowledge to have on the show. It was brilliant.
0: So Annie gave him a sweet and a whack at the one time. Yeah, without Pang and Mick, you did a good job, Richard.
5: I'll tell you,
2: Annie.
5: G. Lawrence.
0: How hard would that be? Oh, you did good,
5: thank
0: a good
5: you.
0: Job.
5: Well Lawrence done, mate. Mooney, geez, a funny
0: he's
5: man.
0: He's a funny yep. Moon man.
2: G'day, Dom.
13: Yeah, g'day. Well, I got one for the AFL. I think they outsmarted themselves by giving Carlton no free-to-air games in the next 5 weeks. Could understand Thursday night and Friday maybe, but definitely a Sunday game. And the big winners are going to be Fox, Shell and KO. And I think the Carlton and Collingwood game in 2 weeks will be probably the biggest rating KO game of the year. And Channel 7 have lost out.
5: Well, it's on Saturday, isn't it?
11: Yeah. Yeah, they've got five. Their next five matches are all Saturdays. Saturdays or Saturday nights.
5: Mm.
11: That's
5: Super Saturday for Fox, though.
11: This is exactly what Fox wanted, and they would be delighted because they will be the big winners. There's no doubt about that.
2: Dom, great pickup. 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
35: 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Dial 133-693 to be part of the conversation.
2: 3AW Sunday Footy, it's all with thanks to Macca's. Let's get back to your calls. It is the Sunday Roast and the Sunday Sweet. G'day, Jeff.
18: Yeah, g'day, everyone. Sadly, I don't want to do it, but I've got two for Luke Beveridge. Firstly, mid-season draft, you recruit a ruckman, and at the time he's ready to go, but do you play him? No. Instead, you put Rory Lobb in there, a defender, and he's the same size as Charlie Kerno. He may have made a difference if he was down back. And sadly, the second one for him, when they cross to the coach's box, he's got the Joe Bidens about him, lost and confused. Could he get some animation, maybe at least point to the middle of the ground?
2: The Joe Bidens about him.
0: That is a good line. I'm going to use that.
2: Don't mind Joe Bidens.
8: He does seem largely unflustered, doesn't he? When he's in the box, or he does have just a look on his face, but there's not a lot of gesturing.
2: I reckon you're half a chance for the six bottles, Jeff. Sure, we really like that one. G'day, Tommy.
19: G'day, everyone. Laura, you're doing a good job on the weekend, during the week, sorry. And Richo, I'm a Richmond supporter. And I'll tell you, Richo, everyone used to bag your kicking, but I used to tell them at least the bloke's getting the footy compared to most of the others out there.
5: Yeah, so thanks, roast, mate.
19: Shane,
2: go for it, Tommy.
19: My roast is, as you know, umpiring's a very hard sport. And I thought I was watching the 1920s when a bloke actually took the ball and put his hand up. I thought he was going to throw a hat down and say, that's a free kick in that last quarter. But he didn't play on and it was dropping the ball. And the other one is, Shane, why did two Carlton players tackle the Carlton player four times with a minute to go and the umpire didn't say, that's holding the ball under there? Because wasn't that the rule, Shane? You couldn't tackle your own player?
0: Well, no, there's no rule that you can't tackle your own player. I've never seen a rule that says you cannot. But what they do is they jump in very quickly
2: to shut down the ball.
0: And you're saying at the end, I just didn't think they split up enough, Richmond, to open that up a little bit more. I reckon if you get players to run to the goal square, normally your defender or someone, even a midfielder, will go with you, and they just all congregated around the contest. But they'll learn from that.
2: Tommy, thank
5: you. I'll tell you one thing I took out of yesterday for Richmond.
2: Yep.
5: Taj Houghton is going to be a player. I think I knew he was going to be, but yesterday confirmed it for me.
2: Tommy, good on you. Hi, Ross.
25: G'day, people. How are you?
2: Good.
25: Yeah, mate, I've got a sweet. After hearing all year how bad Collingwood's list was, it was great to see Anderson, Swongley, Puncher looks like a keeper, and Ed Allen takes on the opposition's best midfielder every week and does really well. And Shorey, how good's Nick?
0: How good, sorry?
5: Nick Dacos.
0: Oh, yeah, no, look, I even said last week that I'm thinking that Nick might be as good as his father was at the same time of their career, and he's probably ahead. He's probably ahead of him
5: Different players, though.
0: Dacos was a midfielder early.
5: Nick's been a better midfielder than
0: Peter
5: was.
0: Yeah, I would think that, but that's only
5: because Peter.
0: No, he was forced in it. But I always thought Peter Dacos was the best player I've ever seen. But
5: really?
0: Yeah, he might. Oh, yeah. At Collingwood. But no, they're doing a good job. Still got a long way to go, though, the Pies. But they can beat anybody if they really pressure.
2: Hi, Justine.
26: Oh, good afternoon, panel and Laura. I've got a sweep for Shorey. I think you all need to back off him.
0: Yeah.
26: He is a busy man, and my boys call me Dory sometimes, and I just think, come on, let's be nice to Shorey.
0: Thanks, Justine. Be nice to me, you blokes.
2: Why?
0: And Laura?
2: Why should we be...
0: No, but just show some respect. Like Justine, look, I do the hard yards. I try to hold them together, but sometimes they just go on their own little tangent. And
8: maybe if you knew what the players' names were.
0: Well, that's different. That's another thing. That's in the game. That's when the heat of the pressure's on. You've never felt that, Laura.
2: You've pulled the wool over Justine's eyes, thinking that you work hard.
0: Well, I'll tell you what, Justine's a big chance of getting the what. Are we still taking calls?
2: No, that's it. Who you got?
0: I don't know now.
8: Oh, come on.
0: No, I'm going to go, Jeff. Yes. You've got to go there. Yeah,
8: I think so.
0: Yeah, the Joe Biden's lost and confused in the box. I love that.
2: Good on you, Jeff. You got the 6 bottles of DeBortoli Woodfired Head to Shiraz. Make no doubt, Justine, you were very, very close second. We appreciate the call. Now, just before we get to the break, this is a late roast because... we know it being an influencer. It's all about being an influencer in 2026. And
0: I call them wankers, but go on, keep going.
2: We saw Richo with his pies a couple of weeks ago.
5: I've got to earn a living, Shane. I've got three young daughters, too.
2: You were doing the pies video.
5: Yeah,
2: the
5: Tassie pies.
8: National
5: pies.
2: Well, he's moved up. He's now doing Uber Eats. Take a listen.
1: And he's gone long from outside 50.
7: $10 deals on Uber Eats. Holy...
2: Matthew, why did the Uber Eats people decide to have you do play-by-play commentary as part of that commercial when you do not do play-by-play commentary?
5: Well, I think they've got foresight and they maybe think that, you know, that's where I could head, Shane. So
8: you
5: might want to watch it back.
8: Do you think that's where you could head?
5: No, I don't.
2: Well, hold on. If clearly you've pulled the wool over the eyes of the good people at Uber Eats. I'm happy to give you a passage this afternoon.
8: Yes.
5: All right, okay.
2: Okay, you can have
5: I'll
2: a passage. Okay.
5: As we get into the game, I'll call a centre bounce.
2: When there's a little bit of a lull or something, second or third quarter.
5: All right.
2: Matt and I will, you know, take a step back.
5: That's
2: and,
5: all right.
2: And you just
5: don't think it's that hard, is it, Sean?
8: Oh, I like this.
0: Well, you've got to be better than that, though, because the centre bounce doesn't exist anymore.
5: Oh, well, that's all right. Centre thrower.
2: Look forward to your player ID.
0: That's the issues you've got.
5: You just wait and see.
2: At least
5: I'll be able to ID the players and not call them by their wrong name.
0: So the pie people weren't paying enough. You've gone Uber now.
8: No, I like this, Shane. Make sure it happens.
2: No. Damo, our producer, we've made an executive call. Yeah. The start of the second half, because we don't want you calling any big bits or anything.
5: Righto.
2: You're not going to get that right. Leave that to the professionals.
0: The game might be over.
5: You know what I hope happens? I hope there's a quick centre clearance that goes inside 50 and someone takes Mark of the Year. Because Shane will be filthy if I call Mark of the Year and he doesn't.
2: And win the award for it.
5: How good will that be?
2: I'll be filthy.
5: Gee, I hope it happens.
0: Done the Uber Eats for nothing, just like you always tell us.
5: No, there's obviously a little check that comes in with that.
8: A little check.
5: Right. I've got three kids to feed, sorry.
0: Now listen, ladies and gentlemen, this could be big.
5: I'll start the second half.
2: Yep. But you're not using my notes.
5: No, I don't need your
2: notes. Okay, thanks.
5: It's not that hard, is it?
0: Shane, you don't need notes to call a game of football.
8: You know he needs notes because when I took them he panicked.
2: That's all about preparation. Oh, can't wait for this. Here we go. We will take a
0: Noah
2: break.
0: Noah Bolton wouldn't agree with that.
5: He was good
2: Norwood Jager Smith.
0: I gave him four votes.
5: Good.
2: 133-693. Keep your calls coming on the other side of the break. Laura's got a little segment that she wants to do. I haven't been let in on this, so I'll leave it up to Laura and not too far away.
0: What?
2: Peter Garrett to join us. Laura's taking the reins on the other side of the break. That can't be a good thing for me, Shorey and Richo. 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

0: Laura Spurway with you on the Sunday Footy Preview with a box full of potential macho men, Shane McInnes, Matthew Richardson and Tony Shaw. Now, Shane, you have brought this on our team.
1: It's always my fault.
0: This week, Shane McInnes was hosting Drive. I was doing afternoons. We had a discussion in our little changeover where I asked Shane what's happening on your show, and one day, or one afternoon, this is what Shane said.
1: I want to put this to you. If the two pilots on a commercial aircraft were both incapacitated, do you reckon you could land the aircraft?
0: No. Do you?
1: Half of American men believe they could land a commercial aircraft if both pilots were incapacitated.
0: What kind of survey is that?
1: I'm going to put my hand up. I reckon I could.
2: Oh, give us a spell.
0: Welcome to 3AW's first ever Macho Men survey. Number one. Question number one. So, Shane, if both pilots were incapacitated on your commercial flight, do you think you could land the plane?
1: Yes.
0: Richo?
3: No, I don't think I could.
0: Shorey?
4: With someone talking to me down the line?
1: Yeah. An air traffic controller?
4: I reckon you could.
2: Give us a spell.
4: No, with someone talking down the line, if you had total control.
2: You could land a 747.
4: But it's been done before by people in the, done it. But
2: if
4: I didn't have the instructions,
0: then you could.
4: No, I couldn't.
0: But you could otherwise.
4: Might be able to.
2: So you're saying you could land
0: Righto.
2: A 747.
4: If you had the instructions, you probably would. What happens if it's life or death?
0: Shane also thinks he could do this.
1: Yeah.
0: Question two.
3: Okay.
0: Could you take on a bear? If not, what animal would you back yourself against? My husband says he can take on a bear.
2: No,
1: I can't take on a bear.
4: Goldfish.
1: I reckon I can win out against a white-tailed spider.
0: Okay.
1: That's probably about the extent of it.
0: Richo.
2: I think I could take out a small cat.
3: Oh, that's...
2: Now, I'm not talking about a domestic cat, but a smaller, not a lion or a big cat like a tiger, but something a bit
1: or
2: smaller.
1: Like a puma. Yeah.
2: Maybe something a bit smaller.
1: You laugh at us for not landing a plane. You're taking on a puma.
4: Where'd you get the cat from?
2: I think I could take a small cat on.
0: Sorry?
3: I'm a chance to kill a goldfish.
0: Right, so no one thinks they can take on a bear.
4: What sort of a question is that?
0: Number three.
2: If it was life or death.
0: Number three.
4: Not a bear.
0: When was the last time you cried?
1: Oh, probably 3 days ago.
0: About?
4: What about?
1: Probably an emotional TV show. I tear up very easily.
0: Richo?
2: I cried when I read the story about Jai, the rugby player.
0: Yeah. Oh, yeah, that is sad.
2: Nice. I read that and he's got a little daughter and he's got MND and it did bring a tear to my eye.
3: I cry every month I get my Mrs. Visa card bill.
2: Hey, that's...
0: Question number four. Is a paper cut a real injury?
1: Yes.
2: No.
0: Question number five, what type of bathers do you wear, boardies or budgies?
1: Beach or pool?
0: There's a difference?
1: Yeah. Am I doing laps or am I just...
0: Do you do laps?
1: Yeah, I do laps.
0: Okay.
1: Facts, Mary.
3: It's not showing.
4: You've been on a diet. I reckon you've been eating really good food now for... How long have we been doing the show? How long have we...
1: Two years.
0: Boardies or budgies?
4: I'm not sure whether it's working.
1: Beach boardies, doing laps in the pool, speedos.
2: I would never be seen in speedos.
4: Not now, but in the younger days.
0: In the calendar days.
4: I was a speedo man, but in the younger day.
0: Question number six, can you dance and what is your signature move?
1: I can boogie.
2: You can boogie?
1: Yeah.
2: I can do the Tassie two-step.
3: I'm the old rockin' side, when you've got the...

0: hands against the wall and the girls against the wall.
1: I can do enough to get by.
2: I move that yard. Yeah.
0: It's how you control.
3: Yeah. Your best pickup line you've ever used.
0: I got mine straight off.
1: Show hands them a business card. You hand them a business card, don't you?
2: Have you heard me on the radio?
1: Yeah, right.
3: That's the pickup line?
2: Yeah.
0: Oh, you didn't.
2: Yeah. Back in the day.
3: Did it work?
2: That's a different question. You only got one question.
3: Okay. Richo.
1: I've kicked the most goals.
3: Shorey.
0: I'm a premiership captain.
3: That was the pickup line?
0: Nah. My best pickup line was, I said, I'm going to marry you.
3: Oh, I remember saying that.
0: To my wife.
3: It worked.
0: First night and I was drunk.
3: Question number 8. A swarm of wasps is chasing you. What do you do?
2: You run.
1: Try and get to the nearest door as quickly as possible.
0: You run.
3: To the clubhouse.
2: But you don't flail your arms around.
0: No, that was Benny Hillish. Yeah. That was dead set Benny Hillish, that one.
3: Question 9. You're on the footy field and Ben Long rams you in the side. How do you react?
2: Oh, I'm down getting the medical stretcher. There's nothing surer. I wasn't getting back up.
3: Richo?
1: I probably would. I'd retaliate. Yeah, I'd have a wrestle.
0: From behind, yeah, I retaliate.
3: Okay. Who's the most macho out of all of you, do we think, based on that survey?
0: Not me. I'm a softie.
3: Richo. Richo takes on a small cat, so I think...
1: Not me, because I don't claim to be able to land a 747 jumbo jet.
3: It can't be Shane.
2: What's Thanks, yours? Laura. Appreciate it.
3: Anyway, that's what we've learned.
0: So, hold on. How's this come about? Can we... And just to bring that up, the lead singer of the Village People passed away during the week.
3: That's true.
0: So I don't
3: Damo
0: know...
3: Damo can judge who wins that. Damo, you can judge.
2: We'll decide on the other side of the break because music royalty awaits. Peter Garrett, lead singer from Midnight Oil. Join us next on 3AW Footy.
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2: The legendary Midnight Oil and the frontman for that band, none other than Peter Garrett, as we go beyond the boundary on this Sunday afternoon. Peter, welcome to 3AW Football. Great to chat.
17: Hey, thanks, guys.
2: There's a lot of music to talk about, and we want to get into that in a moment, but we are a football program. You go for the Bombers. How did your support for the Bombers come about?
17: Look, I grew up in Sydney. I went to uni in Canberra at the ANU. I started playing a little bit of footy there, pretty poorly. Got taken to a game in Melbourne, Windy Hill, Saturday afternoon, middle of winter. Granny screaming at the umps, hot pies, everything up close. I was just won over, and that was it from then on.
3: Peter, you've mentioned your AFL experience. Did you play many other sports growing up, or was footy the one that sat with you?
17: No, because I'm Sydney, Laura, I'm sort of soccer and then rugby.
3: Yep.
17: Cricket. I come from a cricketing family. We were tall, me and my bros, but we weren't as good as our predecessors. But I'd never really understood nor played AFL at all until I got to uni in Canberra. And it was a great uni because people came from all over Australia. And there were a bunch of people from Melbourne that came up. In fact, one of my mates had something to do with Don's Small Goods. I suspect that's why we were actually at Windy Hill on that day. And I don't know. Well, I don't have to tell anyone listening to this program, nor all of you who've done it in different ways at high levels, but yeah, I just got completely absorbed in it. I really loved the game, and I've been a fan ever since. And I guess it probably also had something to do with the fact that the Bombers' colours were much the same as the North Sydney Bears, and unfortunately doing about as well, really, over the years. But there you go.
1: Hey, Peter, Matthew Richardson speaking. Thanks so much for your time today. So probably the Bombers' rise under Kevin Sheedy probably coincided with Midnight Oil coming through in the early 80s as well. What players sort of caught your eye when you were out at Windy Hill?
17: Yeah, look, that's a really good question, Matthew. Look, I think, you know, when you look at this, I think it was the 2000 grand final, and you look at players like Hurd, obviously back in the news at the moment, Fletcher, Mickey Long, Matthew Lloyd. I mean, it just seemed like a team that really had some forward go on them. And I did get to know, Kevin Sheedy a little bit back in the day when I was in politics and Essendon, you know, when the whole Dreamtime and the G thing started up, and Sheedy was quite prominent in that. So I really supported that initiative, but those players, and we used to get to watch them on telly on free-to-air because they were doing well, so they got covered. And I think I just used to love the way that Dustin Fletcher moped across the ground, tall and skinny like yours truly, but, you know, beautiful, you know, read the flight of the ball, do all the stuff that you need to do, and did it well every week.
0: Hey, Pete, Tony Shaw, the band and yourself ever cross over into football clubs, as in did you do gigs at all for the AFL or even other competitions? We don't just stick to AFL here, but AFL, the clubs or anything like that at any time?
17: No, he didn't. It's a good question, Tony, because back when McLaughlin was running it and when the Oz came back and we did the big Great Circle Tour, we travelled around the world, we played a lot of people and we played at home. It was amazing. You know, lots of folk came out to listen to us play and, we were really delighted about it. I'd always said to the Oils, I'd love to do a grand final, you know. And they're not quite as sport obsessed as me. And they were like, oh, really? What are you? Anyway, we did have some preliminary discussions, but my feeling has always been, and I'll just weigh straight in, that the entertainment always, and look, I get it. You know, it's the biggest day of the year and it's really, really, you know, everything's at sort of high levels, but the entertainment, it needs to be a little bit like the Super Bowl. You know, it needs to be at that high level as well in terms of production values, and to really make the event incredibly special. And you can't really do that easily during the day. And I think that,
3: yeah, so you're a night grand final man.
17: Let's do it at night, you know.
3: Yep. In terms of what you're doing now musically, I would imagine once you've had that experience like you did being the front man of a very successful band, that bug never leaves you, even though I know you were in politics for a while. What are you up to now musically?
17: Well, look, I'm in a bit of an interregnum. I'm actually the lead commissioner in this AUKUS nuclear submarine inquiry, public inquiry that we're doing. But I'm going to go out and do some playing later on in the year. And I think, maybe it is actually just like sport for someone, particularly when you're younger. There are some things that just grab you and you love it no matter what. And with music, I've been lucky enough to do it, both with yours and even with my own stuff over the years. And for me, it's like, I don't know, it's my very special place. It's the thing that innovates me. It connects me with people. It's working on an emotional level, and I'll go out and do some playing once I finish this public inquiry work. I mean, we lost Robbie Hurst this year, and that's a big, that's a real hole for the Oils, and I think it's something, I mean, I think the only way that we can sort of manage it is Martin and I'll go out and do some playing, and we'll do it in his honour, if you like.
1: Yeah, Pete, one of the great drummers of all time, Rob Hurst. Yeah, it was sad that he passed this year. Hey, a good mate of mine and a good mate of yours, Pete, Sean Richards, he bought me a vinyl last week at a sale. It's pristine, Head Injuries from 1979, I think. Have you got a fondness for any particular Oils album, Pete? Mm-hmm. If you like one more than the other, there's so many great albums.
17: Well, love Sean Dealey. We used to call him the Mayor of Moonee Ponds when he was tour managing it.
1: Yeah, he's great.
17: Nothing sounds better than vinyl, you know. I mean, I'm pretty analog anyway. I just love the physicality of it. I always say to people, even the younger musos, I say, you know, when you're in analog, you're riding a wave, you know, or you're listening to a wave. And when you're digital, you're just counting numbers, you know, you just listen to numbers. There's a lot of compression in digital sound. If people listen to Spotify or listen on their phones or whatever, it sounds okay, but nothing sounds as good as the vinyl. So he's given you a good one, Matty. I think probably...
1: It's pristine too, Pete.
17: It
1: doesn't crack at all. It's absolutely pristine. Oh, great. No? Great album.
0: Now, Pete, I used to be pretty proud of myself after a few beers with a few dance moves on the floor at the Collingwood Disco, but your dance moves, what can we say? Where did they come from? And can I use the term a bit unorthodox at times? Or have you got a better term than your dance moves when you were in the front of the band?
17: Mate, you can say whatever you like, you know. No, seriously.
0: Did you work on it? Did you work on it, or was it just natural? Just came to you naturally?
17: Are you kidding me? I never thought about it for a second, and I still don't.
3: Hey, Pete, even though you haven't performed at a grand final, the Killers did a tribute to you, I guess, when they did their grand final performance in 2017, performing Forgotten Years, and they're a bit of a fan of your work. What did you think when you heard that song?
17: Yeah, no, they did. They did a pretty good. They called us up before, actually, and said, "Oh, look, we're thinking of doing it. What do you think?" And we said, "No, please, you know, we're a real honour for a band of that capacity. I mean, they're a really fine live band, and to jump up and do it." And I thought they pulled it off well. I mean, Oils music's interesting because we had like just different writers at different times, people just putting ideas out all the time. We took it intensely and seriously, and we just felt, you know, like we wrote and played as if our lives depended on it. And not everybody approaches their music like that, but I thought the Killers were that kind of band. And so when they had a go at it, they did a mighty job, and it really seemed to work.
2: Pete, outside of Australia, where was your favourite place to perform? I remember in 1993, my cousins who live in Detroit, Michigan, went and saw you in concert. And I mean, that was massive for Australia to see kind of this band in, you know, Midwest America performing. But where was the top place for you?
17: Oh, gee, Shane. I mean, it's funny you should say Michigan, because Stars of Warburton, of course, has got a line about Michigan in it. So that's a nice little synergy. Look, it's hard to say. I mean, South America, Brazil in particular, is really memorable for you because you go across. It's obviously not a language or culture that's shared, but they absolutely love their music. They love their Australian bands, and you play to amazing crowds there because, you know, they've got a lot of stuff going on in their lives, which is quite challenging. And so when they get into a room or a sports stadium or whatever it is, they literally go off. But I think overall it's probably France because the French ironically got onto the oils quite early, and then when they were starting to test nuclear weapons in the South Pacific, you know, we jumped up on our high horse and said, well, that's it, you know, we're never going to France again. And sort of black banned them for a year or two. But somehow the relationship was still all of that. And when we've gone back to play, I just find that audience is a really interesting one. They're a bit interested in the social and the political side of us, even though they're on the other side of the world. And they're not so sort of automated like some of the other Europeans are, or a bit kind of loud and silly like Americans can sometimes be. They're sort of thoughtful but passionate at the same time, if you know what I mean. And they really are a great audience to play. And we played in Paris a lot, but also down through... They've got these fantastic summer festivals that they do, and they do them in old castles and sort of old Roman amphitheatres and at the back of farms and in wineries and things. Really brilliant. Everyone comes out too. And I think that's the other thing about it. The French society is not very ageist, you know? So you've got, like, everybody. It's a real all-sizes, all-ages deal, a little bit like footy. And the shows are absolutely wonderful as a consequence.
2: Pete, what a privilege to talk to you this afternoon. The lead singer from Midnight Oil going beyond the boundary with us on 3AW Football. A break, more right after this.
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2: Coming up after 2 o'clock, who should lead the Bombers in 2027? Matthew Lloyd had some strong words with regard to James Hurd on Friday night. We'll get Tony Shaw and Matthew Richardson's view on that. But is it Dean Solomon? Is it Hurdy? Is it someone from outside the club? Essendon fans, we want to hear from you. 133-693. The Bombers coaching situation after 2 on 3AW Football.
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6: Good afternoon, I'm Jack Hahn. The Prime Minister is heading to Fiji after addressing Labor Party faithful. Anthony Albanese rallying his troops in Sydney, arguing One Nation, the Liberals and Nationals are in a race to the bottom of the right. The Labor leader also using his speech to defend changes to capital gains tax and negative gearing. Mr. Albanese says he's proud of the major changes.
7: For the first time in a generation, first home buyers are getting a fair crack. This is what delivering real change looks like.
6: Australia's largest airport has been hit with delays and disruptions amid the school holidays in some states. Air traffic controllers calling in sick in Sydney today, forcing departures to be spaced 4 minutes apart. The knock-on effect, flight radar showing nearly 140 services are running late today, most by at least half an hour, many between Melbourne and Sydney. Biosecurity teams have launched emergency protocols after the world's deadliest bird flu strain was detected on the New South Wales mid-north coast, now the sixth case in Australia. New South Wales Chief Vet Dr. Joe Coombe says although the disease is yet to impact wildlife and commercial poultry, early intervention will be critical.
8: If it were to spread, then if it got into the wildlife population, unfortunately it's never been possible to contain anywhere else in the world, and we have to be realistic about that.
6: The nation's largest poultry provider, Ingham's, locking down their farms a fortnight ago as a precaution. Testing of any suspected birds in Victoria will be carried out at the CSIRO facility in Geelong. A man's body has been found near the border of Victoria and New South Wales. Emergency services locating the remains of a man in a river in Barragura, a town near Cobram. The crime scene has now been set up with officers working to determine if it was a drowning or foul play. More than 10 million people, including representatives from more than 100 countries, are in Tehran for the funeral of slain Supreme Leader Ayatollah Ali Khamenei. He was killed along with family members at the start of the US-Israel war on Iran. These mourners saying there is a strong sense of unfinished business with the United States.
11: We are sad and it's a great sorrow, but our message to America is you can't do a damn thing. What do you think you've achieved by killing our leader? Our leader has grown young.
6: That translation thanks to Sky. Tensions do remain high in the Strait of Hormuz after several cargo ships were forced to turn back. Iran is working with Oman to introduce new shipping service fees, promising special treatment for its biggest oil buyer, China. And in the United States, US President Donald Trump is delivering his speech ahead of the fireworks display to mark 250 years of American independence. Speaking of, one Australian dollar buying 69 US cents.
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6: France has locked in a quarter-final spot at the FIFA World Cup after beating Paraguay 1-0 in round of 16. The score was locked at 0-0 for 70 minutes until the penalty shot. This afternoon in AFL action, Essendon and St Kilda up against each other. Then it's Port Adelaide facing off against North Melbourne. In rugby league, the Ills Eagles and the Seagulls before the Knights take on the Dolphins. And Australia's Wallabies have fallen short to Ireland in the Nationals Championship 33-31. That's news and sport.
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6: Cloudy conditions this afternoon, a top temperature of 14 degrees in Melbourne. Tomorrow, sunny skies expected, warming up to 15. Partly cloudy conditions on Tuesday with a top of 14. Wednesday and Thursday, partly cloudy conditions with the top of 13. Friday, partly cloudy and 14. And next Saturday, a shower or two expected with a top of 14. On the bays, southerly winds 10 to 15 knots, turning east to south easterly, waves around a metre.
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2: 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Shane McGuinness, Laura Spurway, Tony Shaw and Matthew Richardson. For our best caller over the next hour, we have a 100 gift card. Are you serious? Seriously?
27: Sorry. I thought it was off. I apologise. Straight up. I've got a call.
28: That's why you have an off button, Tony.
27: No, I just thought I had turned it off before.
3: And you keep telling us how long you've been here.
27: Oh,
3: and how
27: come
3: long you've been
27: on.
3: Doing
27: you make
3: radio.
27: Mistakes. I'm dying here, but that's all right. I turned up again. Richo gave it to me last week.
2: I apologise.
27: I apologise.
2: For that.
27: What else do you want me to do?
2: Don't do it. Harvey Norman, $100 gift card to give away to our best caller. The Harvey Norman half-yearly clearance is extended until today. Plenty to discuss in a moment. We'll talk about the Bombers and where they sit in terms of the search for a new coach. We want your nominations. Where do you sit on James Hird? What about Dean Solomon? The fact that he's yet to record a win as the interim Bombers coach, is he still a genuine contender? And what about outside of the hangar? 133-693. And also, is this season more open than maybe we're giving it credit for? Just two games separate fourth to 11th on the ladder at the moment. Everyone thought Fremantle would go through the rest of the season without a loss, yet they got done by the Giants yesterday afternoon, a team that many had already written off as even a top 10 qualifier. 133-693 is the number. 133-693 with that. Let's start with the Bombers ahead of our match for broadcast this afternoon. And Matthew Lloyd's comments with regards to James Hird made on 3AW on Friday night, where he said that James Hird, in terms of preparation and putting an argument forward, well, he goes straight to the top of the list.
9: Well, I was with him on Wednesday night at an event. The passion, the hunger, the thirst for this job, I've never seen anything like it. So they spoke openly about that and the fact that he heard from Andrew Welsh. I'm not of the view that, you know, it has to be an Essendon person and that I just want the process to play out and be the best candidate for it. He's got a full presentation ready to go, holistic presentation on everything, not just how we're going to win a game of football, but what the club needs and where it's been with development and recruiting and the works and everything and staff he'd like to bring with him. People would want to come and present well. If they're going to give him a genuine chance and they aren't just giving him a token interview and they give him a genuine chance, he's going to be tough to knock off from a presentation point of view with the thought process around what he's going to bring.
2: Now, that is a big rap from Matthew Lloyd, because I know, obviously, he knows James Hird well, but if Lloydie didn't think that and honestly believe that the work that James Hird has put into this, he wouldn't have gone with it on air. So the question then becomes, you know what James Hird represents, you know what he can do. If his preparation is at the top of the pops and the detail that he's included in his presentation, maybe it does all lead to James Hird.
28: There's one thing missing, though, with James Hird, and that's the CV of having not been a coach in the last 5 or 6 years or more. So that's the only thing. His presentation, I'm sure, will be elite, like probably all of them will be. But I'm still of the view you've got to go out and find as many good candidates as you can, whether that's 6 or 10, whatever it is. Go out, get those guys, do the interviews, and if Hurdy comes out on top, he comes out on top. But I'd be looking at this successful clubs like Geelong, like Sydney. What assistance do they have there? Like, you've got James Kelly down at Geelong. He's been at Essendon, so he knows the landscape of the Bombers. So, yeah, go and interview all those guys. And if Hurdy's the one, Hurdy's the one. But I still think they've got to do a thorough process and get as many good candidates interviewed as they can and then work it out from there.
3: Would you be surprised if James Hird gets the job?
28: I won't be surprised.
3: Not having been a coach in the AFL system
28: a little bit.
3: Amount of time.
28: Yeah, I think I just think if someone's been at the coalface for the last 7 or 8 years at a successful club like a Geelong or a Sydney and they interview well, then I feel like that would be the right way to go about it. But, you know, it does feel like the Bombers potentially probably want an Essendon person.
2: Do you go with James Hird because there is that push and to, I guess, alleviate that doubt that you've got, Matty, put a qualified senior assistant on good money alongside of
16: it? Yeah, you could. Anybody like a Hinkley.
2: So you have James Hird almost as the showman, the people manager,
16: yeah.
2: And then this highly paid senior assistant who doesn't have to face the media.
28: Well, I think he's got a team ready to go that's probably covering all those bases, you know.
3: Imagine if they went after Josh Fraser, the Bombers.
28: Well, Josh has already said he's going to be at Essendon.
3: That's what he says.
28: At Carlton next year.
3: That's what he says.
16: The only thing about Lloydie, so at this function, Hurdy's told him about all the presentation. Tell you what, how long did it last for about what was in the presentation? I'd rather him have seen it first and then come and say, it's as good as I've ever seen, because it's only on hearsay that he's going to cover all bases. And no, that's nothing against Lloydie, but to come out and say that straight up, the passion, yeah, we know. I've seen that passion in him and since this has started. He wants to do it again. And I tell you what, it's a bloody good starting point. And if I'm Essendon, I'm going to go Hurdy as an Essendon person to take the job more than the Solomon by a mile. Mm. It's only the pull that what he goes, he's seen as a god. And then Solly was a good, ripper bloke and did what he did, but he's no James Hird in the eyes of the Carlton support.
28: Essendon.
16: Essendon, what he could bring to them, you know?
2: The problem Essendon has is it cannot fail. Whoever they appoint.
16: Yeah.
2: And the reason I say it cannot fail, you appoint James Hird and they don't get that winning record up and are playing finals, it's failed. Why did you go with James Hird again? If you put in someone else, even if it's a John Longmire or Ken Hinckley or a top-ranked assistant coach, and again, it doesn't work, everyone goes, oh, well, why didn't we just go with James Hurd? He had the passion.
16: Well,
2: and he
16: wanted to coach himself. You've just thrown up two scenarios where you've got the same answer.
2: This is the pressure on Essendon at the moment.
16: Shane, let me tell you, mate. That is crap. There's no way known you can guarantee anybody.
2: Like, if we look, can't guarantee, but that is the pressure on Essendon at the moment.
16: To get it right.
2: Yeah, the diminished lack of success over the past 2 years.
16: But you don't know that. If you go with Hurd and it fails, you're going to say, well, they should have gone with someone else. If you go with the other two or three that have been, you know, had records and just finished coaching or whatever and had success, and that fails, you said, you should have gone with Hurd. Oh, duh. You know.
3: Do you really think the next coach of this football club is going to be able to make it super successful? Like, I think they're in a position.
28: It's no guarantee. No,
3: but I think they're in a position where the next coach is going to come in and do a lot of dirty work, but isn't necessarily going to be the one.
2: But that was meant to be
3: a flag or a grand final.
2: That was meant to be Brad Scott coming in to do the dirty work and rebuild it. This is why I think there is so much pressure after mediocrity for the better part of 2 decades. They have to get the right person.
3: But they also need to get the right people around.
16: Okay, so Josh Fraser, they give the job after he wins 8 games straight or something. Doesn't have to win every game, but he's won 8, and they give the job to Josh. And then the next minute, Carlton don't win, you know, 5 or 6 and don't play finals.
2: I think there's more pressure on Essendon to get it right than there is Carlton.
16: Oh, well,
2: Carlton made a preliminary final 3 years ago.
16: Yeah, well, all right, there's pressure on them because we know where they've come from. But again, I just say to that statement about that being that way and that being that way just doesn't make sense.
3: Does Zach Merritt stay if James Hurd gets the job?
28: I think that's looking at them. Zach Merritt, I think he, I don't feel that he'll be there next year.
3: I think he should go.
28: Either way.
16: He should have gone in the first place.
3: Well, they didn't let him.
2: Let's get to a few of your calls. 133-693. Hi, Robin.
4: Oh, hi. Definitely James Hurd.
2: Why?
4: Well, I gave up my membership 4 years ago with Brad Scott. You know, he didn't do anything for North Melbourne, so I couldn't see why James didn't get the gig, you know, over him. And I'll take up my membership as soon as James Hurd gets the gig. And he'll definitely get them moving, I can tell you.
16: I think Scotty got him two preliminary finals?
2: At North Melbourne.
16: At North Melbourne. It wasn't a bad effort.
3: But it wasn't just him. It was, they were absolutely riddled with injuries. So they got rid of, you know, the director of high performance. There were problems with that. They were questioning whether the way the ground had been refurbed out there was correct. Or I don't think it's been just, well, Brad Scott was meant to be the guy that came in and made them win finals. They've had a whole litany of areas that have gone wrong around Brad Scott.
28: They've won one game in the last 27 games.
3: Which is not great.
28: So whoever comes in, there's only one way
16: out.
28: Exactly.
3: You need someone who really wants to be in this job, because not every coach is going to want to look at Essendon and go, I want to coach a team that's in that position.
16: You talk about performance and win and loss. But the thing about it was, I have not seen a great development of players in that group who we all thought 3 years ago were very up-and-coming players.
28: Archie Roberts.
16: That's to develop as it. Yeah, but not. You're going to get some, Richo, but not enough for mine.
28: Yeah.
2: Robin, thank you. Hi, Muzza.
17: Yeah, g'day, crew and son of the great Bull. How are you guys and girls?
16: Good,
3: thanks.
28: Good, Muzza.
17: What I think is that Essendon shouldn't be blindsided by the passion for James Hurd, whether he gets a job and does it good or not, but the passion of that and Essendon only and stuff blindside him, and they make a mistake, and if they could have got something else better, and made it better on the outside, it can bring some fresh ideas, doesn't know the club, and can bring that sort of their own passion and ideas and their own staff and crew to maybe get them back up the ladder again, because they're one of the great 4 Melbourne clubs. Boys, what do you guys think?
16: Oh, you can't just do it on passion, but like Lloydy said, he must have he's going to have a presentation that he thinks might win him over. Well, that's well and good.
3: But I still think, like I said, you need someone who really wants this job, because this is not going to be an easy job. There are some coaching jobs. No coaching job's easy, but there are some.
16: But you're not going to go for it if you don't want it. You get what I mean? You're not going to,
28: everybody goes and puts it.
3: But I think some of the people you've mentioned, Richo, for example, you know, you'd love your Longmires.
28: James Kelly,
3: I reckon, would look at it.
28: I think he said...
3: But there will be some people who are eligible or who get called and will go, I don't want to take on this type of task.
2: Oh, Daniel Gian Siracusa hasn't put his hand up.
28: No, and I don't think Longmire has either.
2: Muzza, thank you. Hi, Frank.
19: Yeah, g'day, guys. Look, I'm a long-time Essendon supporter. I've got a lot of the actual fundraising things. I've always got feedback from all the members whenever I went to these meetings. And it's all been unanimous. They want James Hurd back. The corporates want James Hurd back. This is the thing. If you're not an Essendon person, you're going to say what you like. But if you're an Essendon person, you want the passion back in the club. And the only person I can see that can bring that passion back to the club is James Hurd. He's red and black, bleeds red and black. He is red and black. We need that back in the club. We don't want outsiders in. As Shorey said, we get someone else in, he fails, bang, everybody.
2: So, Frank, if the best person for the job, and I'll use John Longmire as the example for what he achieved at Sydney, has more credits on the board than James Hurd as a coach, no, isn't an Essendon person per se, it doesn't matter who the best person is for the job, you just simply want James Hurd as the coach of Essendon?
19: Look, technically he might be a great person, mate. He might be a great person, but he's lacking one thing.
2: He's a great coach, though, as well.
19: Players' passion. They got to learn to play with passion. This is where these present players aren't doing it. You can see it in their game plan.
2: But you don't think John Longmire could do that? Or someone else other than Hurdy could do that?
19: Look, he might do it in time, but are we going to be patient enough to wait 3 or 4 years? No. This is where we need to come now. Hey,
28: I'll tell you what,
19: if Hurdy fails, mate, I'll eat my words, but he'll at least teach the players to play with some passion. You watch. I've seen a couple of games when he was coaching where they've won games, and the amount of passion that was involved in that game, I can't remember which game it was, but the players were just all over Hurdy after the game. It was a great win. I remember that one when he was coaching.
2: Frank.
28: Well, what Frank's saying, that, you know, he goes to functions and categorically 100% all the Essendon people there want James Hurd. This is a problem if they appoint someone else, isn't it?
2: Well, I don't think that is categorical. I don't think every Essendon member wants James Hurd. I think there is a...
28: Well, you barrack for Essendon,
2: Shane. I think there is a large percentage that want him. I think he has...
28: Is that a problem for a new coach if they don't go with James Hurd?
2: If there's a belief that the players will only play under James Hurd, you've got bigger problems than just the coaching. Yeah. I mean, if you believe the only person that can get something out of this playing group is James Hurd, that's an absolute bunch of baloney. I'd be looking at turning over the whole playing list then. That is a massive
28: problem. Professional football.
2: To say that, it needs to be an Essendon person, that is malarkey.
28: No,
2: because
28: I agree.
2: You look at
28: every
2: other club, rarely is it someone from within the club that comes and coaches and leads them to success. Look at Stephen King at Melbourne. Never had anything to do with the club previously, and look at where they are at the moment.
28: All of the recent premiership coaches are guys that were just the best candidates at the time.
2: Correct. Yep.
28: You know, Stephen King, obviously. But look at the premiership coach. Damien Hardwick, when he went to Richmond, just was the best candidate at the time. Back when Clarko took over.
2: McRae,
28: Chris Fagan.
2: Yep.
28: You know, you just got to find the best guy. It doesn't have to be an Essendon person.
2: I think the blinders is something that really worries a lot of other Essendon supporters. I think they've got to take the blinders off. James Hurd deserves to go through the process. I hope he has a great presentation. But to just appoint him based on, he's who the member wants, he's who the corporates want.
16: Yeah, you can't do that.
2: That can't be done.
3: I don't think they'll do that, though. Do you really?
16: No, no. You hope not. You hope better than that.
2: I think this is why they needed an outsider on the coaching panel.
3: Yep.
2: Because it is all Essendon people. It's basically
28: But Teddy Richards was at Sydney for a long, long time.
2: Yeah, but he is an Essendon director. So yeah. I think they needed to have someone from outside of that bubble.
28: Yeah, I agree. But I think he can bring that from having such a long time at Sydney and a good culture up there.
2: Frank, appreciate the call. Hi, Joe.
5: Hi, panel. I hope you are all well.
2: Yes, sir.
5: Why is no one mentioning that the last four coaches for Essendon have been outsiders? And that's why maybe they want to go for the Essendon blood, like I heard. Because Brad Scott failed, and it doesn't matter that he turned over 39 players in 2 years. Hardly any of them have come on. So the system's broken there. Their recruiting's been broken down for years. Why would you not bring in someone that has heart and passion for the club, that was a champion footballer, that is an icon of the club, that will bring everyone together? And those that doubt, maybe we can go and find another Knights or another Rutten or someone like that that might not be that good.
16: If he argues the point to the best of his ability and they give him the job, well done. Mm. That's where it is. We don't know whatever's going to go on in that room, but the decision, you'd hope that for a great football, good football people, and that's probably a doubt at the moment with the administration. Like you said, there's a lot of things that haven't been brought together well, that they get it right on this occasion. I mean, but again, there is no rhyme or reason to say it will be right, and you cannot guarantee it.
2: Joe, thanks. Hi, Paul.
7: Hi, guys. I'm a Bulldogs member. I've got a lot of friends who are Essendon supporters, and all of them do not want a bar of Hurd. He was part of the peptide saga, and it's ancient history. They want a fresh face.
16: Okay.
2: Paul, thank you. Interesting observation. Hi, Peter.
8: G'day, guys. Respectfully, firstly, on Longmire, I mean, you can say he was extremely successful. Well, the half-empty glass says he went to the big dance so many times and an underachiever because he only won one. So that's the Longmire piece. On the Hurdy piece, because this situation is so unique, wouldn't a team, and it's maybe for the football heads in the room there, the pros, wouldn't you go to the leadership group and say, guys, is there any issue if this guy was the best in presentation? Is there any issue you would have playing for any one of these guys, and in particular, Mr. James Hurd?
16: No, you don't do it, Pete. You don't let the inmates run the asylum.
3: Sometimes they do consult.
16: Yeah, well, you can consult as much as you like because, and you would never do it in a group situation. You would only do it on an individual basis if you asked them that. And that should be kept in club or in-house with that committee. But you never go to the whole playing group and say that. And even the leadership group as a whole.
3: You do it individually.
16: Players look after players. They don't, most of them wouldn't even understand.
3: Well, I believe
16: that,
3: for example, I think Max Gawn was involved or spoken to about the Melbourne recruitment process before they went with Stephen King.
16: You talk to your senior leaders, that's all right. But not as a group, like you said, the leadership group in a total. But you might get a bit of bounce off. But you know what? I reckon players look after players. If you're not smart enough to make a decision without even going there, you can go, but I would leave it alone myself.
2: Our team news, all with thanks to Sheen Panel Service. 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Essendon and St Kilda getting underway in less than an hour. No late changes to either side. Coming up very shortly, we're going to catch up with St Kilda's footy boss, Lenny Hayes. Plus, where will Lachie Neal be playing in 2027? But on the other side of the break, if you have kids involved in local footy, I want to get your thoughts on contact and tackling restrictions at junior football. Fair to say, Bulldogs coach Luke Beveridge wasn't big on the idea during the break. Your calls, 133-693. As with thanks to Maccas on a Sunday afternoon. 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
26: On 3AW, you're talking football on a Sunday afternoon. Dial 133-693 to be part of the conversation.
2: A lot of talk earlier in the week about the recent spike in concussion cases, not just at AFL level, but across all levels, especially when it comes to junior footy. And Luke Beveridge was vocal at his press conference during the week, saying that he was somewhat hesitant about changes at grassroots and how it could impact, I guess, the heart and soul of the game. Let's have a listen to Luke Beveridge.
29: That just can't happen. Like, kids have got to play a game that they enjoy, otherwise they're going to walk away from it. So we've got to be careful with how paranoid we get about the civil liability side of concussion, because if we get too paranoid about it, we're going to lose the game.
2: Is it about the civil liabilities, or is it, as I would suspect, the safety of young kids with a developing brain and ensuring head injuries are kept to a minimum? I get that you want them to enjoy the game and see that physical nature of it, but I think the AFL's number one priority, especially with kids under 14 or 13, has to be their health, safety and welfare.
16: Oh, geez.
28: Yeah, no, I agree.
16: That's very broad.
28: I agree. You've got to try and protect the head, because there's so much more medical evidence now than we've ever had to know that you can get, you know, long-term damage, severe damage when you're older. So, yeah, we've got to do our best. But I agree with the sentiment of what Luke's saying as well. You don't want to lose the fabric of the game.
16: No doubt.
28: So I do agree with Luke, but also, yeah, the AFL's got to do the best that they can to protect the head.
2: You don't seem happy, Shorey, that with the restrictions that they can put on tackling in terms of bringing players to ground at younger footy, that at the moment they tackle them around, but they're not allowed to bring them to ground. And they're looking at moving that to under 14s as well as under 13s.
16: Yeah, and then what are you going to do, you know, at the end of it, if someone does get concussed even with those rules, do we then go to touch football? Do we, you know, the fabric's different. Everything you do in life, you can get on a swing and, you know, and fall off. You can get on a bike, you can fall off. There's a risk in everything you take. And football has got its risk, but so has other sports. Like, I got my teeth knocked out through playing basketball, not football, all right? And that was under 16.
2: But I'd argue that there, and I'm playing devil's advocate, the potential for greater serious injury in
28: but it's
2: Aussie
28: a contact
2: rules.
28: Sport. And when you, it's a contact sport, and when you play the game, you have to understand there is a chance that there could be an accident where you
2: even
28: hit your
2: head.
28: Even
2: an under-13s?
16: Yes. Don't play it then. Or don't go and play, I don't know. You can get knocked out in basketball, get knocked out in
28: rugby. You've got to develop your skills if you want to play as you get older. And if you, if you're making it too careful, you're not going to develop.
16: You can wear a helmet playing cricket because you can get knocked out playing cricket. You know, we've had the Victorian bloke, what's his name, who retired from
2: Pekoski.
16: He retired, but mate, in the numbers of, I get caught up with that, with the numbers of, how bad has it been? And we know it now. We know things that we didn't know then. And that's why I hate that class action about this concussion thing, because you're saying these past medicos, they're getting thrown under a bus because people are saying they caused it. They didn't know, you know, but anyway.
28: I look back at my junior footy, and I'm just thinking here now, I cannot recall up until probably under 17s, when you're getting a little bit older and stronger, I can't recall anyone being knocked out. I cannot. Now, I may be wrong. No, my memory might be gone. But I cannot recall my junior, particularly in primary school, where anyone got knocked out.
16: I'm with you.
28: Can you recall?
16: I've gone back a lot further than you. And just by you saying that, I think right now, quickly, no.
2: Yeah. Is that because they just weren't as cognizant of head knocks?
28: Someone's knocked out and they're out cold.
16: You could see it and remember
28: it. You'd know and you would remember it. I can't remember one.
3: From a skills point of view, just thinking about the age restrictions on tackling and getting into ground, and you mentioned the skills, Richo.
28: Yeah.
3: I would be concerned if, say, you haven't had any experience with a normal tackle by the time you get to under 15.
28: That's what I'm saying.
3: When bodies are developing more, when you're stronger and then at that age, you haven't been taught any skills to tackle in a safe and effective way. And so in junior footy, you're then putting people on a field 15 years old.
28: It's like Laura when...
3: And telling them they can do it without actually having put them in a position.
28: It's like when I think
3: before.
28: The AFLW first started. We saw a lot of...

0: have tackling. So then,
1: but I think that's right. But then there is that
0: gradual
2: progression.
0: Yes.
2: Shane. Yeah.
0: Thank you.
3: But see, he was right about AFLW, and this is horrible, but the last two things were thought very similar very quickly, but that's okay.
2: Gee, I'm more worried that you're thinking.
3: That's what I was thinking too. But the AFLW wouldn't have probably even started now if we took that into account with their lack of knowledge about how to tackle and how to protect themselves, like Richo's saying. It was pushed in too quick, the AFLW, because it caused a lot of those issues for concussion, knee injuries and everything, because they didn't know how to protect themselves.
0: Nick Theodosi, Prestige Cars open line. Hi, Jeff.
4: Yeah, g'day, team. Look, I just want to take issue with the knowledge of impacts and the protocols, because the AFL had knowledge many years ago about the recovery periods needed after concussion, and they have it right now. The protocol I got in now, whether it was 10 or 11 days, if you talk to a neurologist, the brain after concussion takes at least 28 days before it's really equipped to go back into any contact. So I would say that they've ignored it for years. They've had the knowledge. I disagree with Shorey that the medicos didn't know. The AFL knew. They kept these reports quiet, and even right here today, their protocol is not sufficient. So all players are at great risk now, and the AFL are ignoring the evidence and they're ignoring the science.
2: So, Jeff, when you say a concussion, is there different degrees of concussion, though?
3: No doubt.
1: Yep.
2: Does it mean you have to be out for a full 28 days? Because if someone's completely knocked out and goes off on the medical cart, as opposed to someone who gets a glancing blow but has a bit of concussion, is it just a standard 28 days, you think, do you?
4: I think if you talk to the neurologists, they will tell you that you don't necessarily grade them. They're saying the damage to the brain and the recovery period is at least 28 days. And I can
2: no matter the severity? Well, is that what you're saying?
4: Well, some of it could even be longer, but they're saying as a minimum, the brain, even though your symptoms might have dissipated by that period, your brain has not recovered sufficiently. And the biggest risk to people is going back in there. And I know I had a daughter that had concussion, not playing footy, but she was under treatment from the concussion clinic at the Alfred, and the neurologist said that she could not do any exercise, not contact exercise for 28 days, until they said it was safe for her to go back and take a risk. So our footballers at the moment are under risk. The AFL know this, and it's really disappointing that they are defended, and that this players are at risk right now, and the protocol isn't right, hasn't been right for years. And I think if you get a neurologist on the at the risk, and it's not just the big hits too, it's the other hits too. But
3: hey, Jeff, can I just, one thing about that, you're throwing it all one way here, but let me tell you, the reason that the class action doesn't want to go to court on this one is because you've got historical incidents that you have to prove from the day you were born, that you never had this happening and building and building and building. And that's the reason, falling off your bike, getting hit, you know, in basketball, doing this in another sport. So that's why they won't go to court on it, because they know they will lose. That's why they want the big payout. And the AFL will come to the party on that one, because they don't want to go there either. So I don't know whether that blame on people from historically should be go that far back.
0: Jeff, appreciate the call. I would say that the AFL has significant concerns around concussion.
3: Well, you know why? Because they're going to have to pay.
0: But I think they also want kids coming through the ranks, and they want kids to be able to play the game.
3: I reckon they're doing a great job. All we've ever heard since the head issue came to light is that we need to protect the head. And I think we do a great job at it. We're trying to wipe it out as much as we can. But if you do, and it gets to the point where the fabric of the game doesn't look like the game, I think we've failed.
2: I've been retired for 17 years, and I can tell you, it has come so far as far as protecting the head.
3: Unbelievable.
0: But I think
2: I don't know how much further we can go.
3: And we've got to keep doing it, Shane. We're all in agreement with that.
1: They extend the concussion protocols time frame. That's what they can do.
2: I see that. But as far as out on the ground now, I don't know what else we can do now to protect the head.
0: I think that's where they're looking at it at junior level.
3: Yeah, that's all right. That's all right. We're all in agreement with that.
0: G'day, Joe.
5: G'day. I've been a junior football club coach and president. I've never had a concussion in all my time in the club. And all I just want to say, at the age of 13, 14, kids are seriously making a decision whether they want to stay in AFL or another sport or go and play Space Invaders. So I think you don't want to train kids later on in life, and I think Laura might have said this, that, you know, all of a sudden you're going to be in this situation where you might bang heads. They're very wary. We're very good at it.

0: I mean, we keep on changing the rules, that it gets frustrating. I used to run Auskick and teach kids how to stand on the mark. It becomes irrelevant now.
1: Yeah, good point. Things change.
2: Jeff, Joe, thank you. We will take a break from Marvel Stadium, other side of the break. Lenny Hayes, the general manager of
3: Leonard, St. Leonard.
2: At St Kilda. Just join us on the other side of the break. Didn't expect that level of excitement. 20 minutes to 3 on the East Coast. 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
2: St Kilda footy boss Lenny Hayes not too far away from joining us. Of course, one of the big stories around St Kilda this week was the future of Lachie Neal. A meeting to take place between Ross Lyon, Lachie Neal and others within the St Kilda Football Club. Here's what Ross Lyon had to say about that potential dinner during the week.
11: I regularly catch up with Lachie in town with a close friend, and I'd simply describe it as the normal dinner with both people window shopping. There's certainly no strong agenda from either side. Our dinners tend to remain confidential, so I know Lachie and I didn't talk about it, so that talks to other people with less integrity. But Lachie just happens to be someone I coach, as a special young player in my coaching journey, that we're close and caught up before the last time we played. We went to Scotbury, we went to Baby Pizza, and it's just a dinner. We went to Ciccone's. They're not bad restaurants. Like, we're late to even thinking about potential. We're just doing due diligence on the situation, because I wouldn't have thought he was leaving Brisbane, and I still don't think that's guaranteed. But I mean, if Collingwood and Essendon went to Lockyer, I think I can slip in between entree and main. What are you thinking about doing with your life and footy?
2: I think Ross worked in a number of cliches to his answer when it comes to
3: Scotbury is good,
2: Neal.
3: Though.
2: One man who may or may not have been at that dinner, we'll ask him about it in a moment, is Lenny Hayes. He's the general manager of football at St Kilda. He's standing alongside another member of our Sunday team in Abby McKay. Abs, welcome to you. Good to chat.
12: Thanks, Shane, and thanks, Lenny, so much for joining us. Obviously, one win in the last five games. What did you address over the bye week, I guess, to reverse, hopefully, that inconsistent form?
13: Yeah, it's something that we just been looking to improve our football all throughout the year. So, look, the bye probably came at a good time. We'd had a pretty difficult run of interstate games and playing against some of the top four teams in the comp. So I guess the feedback was that we weren't quite up to the level. So there's a couple of things we've gone to school on over the last week and a half, and hopefully we can show that improvement this afternoon.
12: And Jack Sinclair obviously out with a calf injury for the remainder of the year. What are you going to do to fill that hole that he leaves?
13: Yeah, it is a big hole. He's been such a good player for us. So, yeah, that was really disappointing. But what that does do, it gives an opportunity. Toby Trevallia comes in today, so he'll play some time down back. Marcus Windhager's got that ability to play midfield or half back as well. So, look, we're probably going to try a few different things. As I said, it is a big hole, but it does create an opportunity. And look, a guy like Toby has been working really hard in the VFL. He played some footy last year. And this year, because we've added some depth to the squad, he's probably found a little bit harder to get into the team. But he's really earned his spot today, so hopefully he goes well.
2: Lenny Hayes is the general manager of football down at St Kilda. Lenny, let's get the elephant out of the room away. Did you have dinner with Lachie Neale during the weekend?
13: Look, I may or may not have had dinner. Look, we caught up with Lachie. And look, it was pretty informal. Obviously, Ross has got a great relationship with Lachie and has for a number of years, and he catches up with him quite regularly. So it was nice to be able to get the invite and head down and catch up with him. I haven't had a lot to do with Lachie, but it was very informal, and, yeah, it went well.
2: Was there a pitch at all made for him to join St Kilda next year?
13: No, it wasn't about that. No, it was more just around just catching up. As I said, it was quite informal, just hearing a little bit around where Lockie's at with things, and probably just us talking a little bit about where we think we're at. Wasn't anything too formal. We talked about the game more broadly as well. But no, it was good. It was, look, these things, you know, it's probably a little bit of a shame that it is out in that public domain, but it is what it is. And I think times have changed. And he's obviously still a very good player, and we think he's got a number of good years ahead of him, and really just testing out where he's at with his footy and what he's thinking of the next 3 or 4 years.
14: Lenny, Laura Spurway here. I agree with you that times have changed, and there would be a lot of these catch-ups that happen ahead of games. But when Ross then comes out and says maybe a little bit of window shopping, he sort of stokes the fire a little bit.
13: Yeah, look, I mean, Ross is...
14: Ross is Ross.
13: Very experienced campaign. I think it adds, you know, it gives everyone a little bit to talk about. But, you know, it is what it is, and that's the modern times. And heard Chris Fagan talk about it, you know, potentially not exactly how he'd like to go about it, but that's just the way it is these days. And most clubs are catching up. And look, we, as a football club, you know, we've got to look at ways to add to our list. So if there's unrestricted free agents out there who we think could add to our list, it'd be silly of us not to reach out and have a chat.
15: Hey, Lenny, Richo, thanks for your time. What sort of, if you looked at the ground, your position and your talent in each position, is there an area of the ground where you think you do have to add some more talent or experienced talent?
13: Richo, it's a good question, mate. Look, I think there's no doubt, you know, a key forward, and we've got a really good one, just has get out on the park this year, unfortunately. So that's, I think, that focal point up forward for us. We really need Max is training really well at the moment, and we think that his return isn't too far away. So looking forward to that. I mean, the half back line, you know, with losing Battle a couple of years ago, and Naz has gone into the midfield, and now with Sinclair going down, look, that's, you know, the modern day game. If you don't have some distributors off half back, it can make it pretty difficult to set up your ball movement. So there are a couple of the areas. I think we've developed our young midfield. And we've put together a really exciting midfield, so that's where potentially, you know, someone with a little bit more experience through there, you know, could help our young midfield. So there's probably, mate, it's a bit of a long answer, but we're probably looking at all different areas. But we feel like, you know, our young midfield's going well. If we can get Max back as that key focal point and just add a little bit off half back, that'd be nice for us.
1: Sure, Lenny. Matthias Philippou, like, we all sit here and we think, gee, this boy's got enormous talent. What did he need to do when he went back? And it's hard to do it in a couple of weeks and make a turnaround straight away. But what did he need to do by going back?
13: Yeah, just find a bit of touch, Shorey. Like, he's still... He needed to go back and... So he started the year as a midfielder.
1: Yep.
13: And then, you know, he's still sort of really working on that. It's a difficult position to do it week in, week out, as you know. He's only 21, so he sort of got squeezed out, went to half forward, and then we know at half forward, you can have some of those days sometimes where you feel like you're working really hard and just getting caught in between. So we just sent him back to the VFL to find some touches at inside mid, which is what we reckon we drafted him as. And he had a period where he went back for 4 or 5 weeks a couple of years ago, and he came out of that really well. He was injured pretty much all of last year, so... he's still relatively, he's an inexperienced player and he just needed to find a bit of touch. He played inside mid and we'll see him through the midfield today.
1: Just with Jack Sinclair out, and you were talking about putting Naz back, you know, which he has done a lot and kicked out for a fullback, which I think opposition sides probably would like to see that a fair bit. But are you more, is it a bit of an issue that your key defenders, you know, they get the ball, but they don't have that initial say, let's drive and let's get the ball into that speed off the half back line too? Do they need to take a bit more on?
13: Yeah, potentially. I mean, we did have 61 inside 50s against the Bulldogs 2 weeks ago and we just couldn't kick a score. So I think, like, now modern day footy, you need to be able to move the ball, and everyone does. You can't have anyone who's not getting involved in offence. So I think at times, our keys can. But look, Callum Wilkie's pretty good at it. Jack Silvani is a good kicker of the football, but just putting some people around him that can distribute it is really important. So I think we've got good flexibility in the team. We've talked about Darcy Wilson going to half back, even some, you know, Mateus has been floated to go back there too if we need some drive, and Naz has the ability to play midfield and then go to half back if we need it. So there'll be a bit of a combination today.
2: Lenny, it's a big game this afternoon. We're looking forward to it. All the very best, and appreciate your time on 3AW.
13: Thanks very much.
2: Lenny Hayes, head of football at St Kilda, joining us on 3AW Footy. A break, other side of it, the press pass. We're not too far away from Essendon and St Kilda, with thanks to Mac, as this is 3AW Football.
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28: Shane who?
29: Yes.
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2: Quick fire questions, quick fire answers for the Press Pass on this Sunday afternoon. Laura, should the AFL play its wild card round matches Thursday and Friday night or Friday and Saturday night?
14: Friday, Saturday.
2: Shorey, who are you tipping this afternoon, Port Adelaide or North Melbourne?
1: Port over there.
2: Richo, what's more intimidating, Optus Stadium playing Fremantle or Cadinia Park playing Geelong?
15: Oh, Geelong by a mile.
2: Laura, is having your wedding reception at Madison Square Garden, the home of the New York Knicks, slightly over the top?
14: Yes.
2: Shorey, should Australia bid for the FIFA Soccer World Cup again in 2038 or 2042?
1: No, I don't think it's ever going to make its way down here, sadly.
2: Richo, if Fremantle and Brisbane meet in the grand final, who are you tipping?
15: Brisbane.
2: Laura, where's Lachie Neale playing in 2027?
14: Victoria.
2: Good try.
1: That's a good call.
2: Well played. Which club is Lachie Neale playing at in 2027?
14: Oh, that's tricky. Collingwood.
2: Richo, where's Zach Butters playing in 2027?
15: Tigers.
2: Thank you. Shorey, does
1: Western Bulldogs.
2: Does Patrick Dangerfield go around?
15: How'd they get it done? They won't be able to get it done, the Dogs.
1: No, there's a bit of a relationship. They'll get it done.
2: I would have thought millions speak more than relationships.
1: That's right. Well, they've got millions. What are you talking about?
15: Richmond got more.
1: Go on.
2: Does Patrick Dangerfield go around again in 2027?
1: You didn't hear my roast. I said yes, he will.
2: Laura, is Melbourne a genuine top four contender?
14: No.
2: Shorey, Melbourne top four contender?
1: No.
2: Richo?
15: Yes.
2: Okay. Richo, if St Kilda was to lose today, does Ross Lyon's position start to become uncertain for next year?
15: No.
2: Shorey?
1: Well, not when you're running the contract, no.
2: Laura?
14: Exactly. Ross runs everything.
2: Yeah, fair enough. And last one, because it is America's 250th this weekend, who's your favourite American athlete of all time?
14: Michael Jordan.
1: Oh, sorry. Can I take that back?
2: You can.
1: Muhammad Ali.
14: Oh, yes.
15: I'm going to go basketball too, and I'll just be someone different. I love Jordan. I'm going to go Magic Johnson.
14: Oh, yeah.
1: I think he was set.
15: He was showtime.
2: I'm going to have Tom Brady.
14: Tom Brady.
2: Huge Tom Brady fan. That is the Press Pass for this Sunday afternoon, and that wraps up Sunday Footy Preview as well. Laura, we will hear you on 3AW from midday.
15: Well done, Laura. Killing it too.
1: Yeah, you're doing a good job.
15: Better than Shane on Drive.
2: I'm joking, mate. I just got to find someone to do the 3:30 segment on Wednesday now.
1: It'd probably be better if you've got one of us on, you know, during the day too.
14: I can arrange that.
15: Yeah, you can go on 3:30 Wednesday. I'm not going in.
1: I'm not going in.
2: Don't steal my notes either during the week when I put them in there.
14: I might.
2: I totally threw off my opener the other day. Doing a great job. Look forward to it. Midday tomorrow with Laura Spurway. Don't forget, out of half time here at Marvel Stadium.
1: Big.
2: As well, he did some play-by-play calling for an Uber Eats ad. Thinks he can match it with Matt Granlin and myself. We'll find out in the second half. Matthew Richardson to a little bit of first.
15: How much can I call?
2: Well, let's just give you a passage.
15: A passage.
2: You know, don't want to overexert yourself.
1: You don't have to reach a high standard, Richard. You've got to match.
2: That is all coming up, but it's going to be a big game. The Bombers looking for their first win in Victoria in over 400 days. St Kilda need to stay in touch with the top 10 for the best coverage. You'll get it right here next on 3AW Football.
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0: on Lana. Beautiful kick as well.
1: Flying Ryan.
2: Oh, flying Ryan.
3: Oh, that's going to be.
2: He got higher than a 747, just nowhere near the ball.
1: Flying Ryan.
3: That's got to be a free kick.
0: He's taking the P1 double time.
2: Oh, yeah, he is. He's taking it.
4: Through 6PR in Perth, 5AA in Adelaide, and across the country on the 3AW app. Welcome to 3AW's coverage of this round 17 clash between Essendon and St Kilda from Marble Stadium, bringing you this afternoon's action. His special comments, 13-time Richmond leading goal kicker Matthew Richardson, alongside Collingwood's 1990 Premiership captain and Norm Smith medalist Tony Shaw. The boundary is Carlton's AFLW captain Abby McKay. And in commentary, it's a very good afternoon to Shane McGuinness alongside Matt Granlund.
0: Thank you, Craig Willis, and a very good afternoon. Welcome. It is Sunday football from Marble Stadium. The co-tenants and Kilda taking on Essendon. The Saints all about keeping their finals hopes alive after the bye with a favourable run. This game, Ross Lyon's team just have to bank, and a bit of percentage would be nice as well. For Essendon, it's about finding something, anything to stop the bleeding. The Bombers sit anchored at the bottom of the AFL ladder. Just one win for the season. They're still searching for their first victory under caretaker coach Dean Solomon. One of the AFL's biggest, proudest clubs. They've hit rock bottom, really, and today another chance to show that they may still have some fight left. So St Kilda and Essendon is our match for broadcast. And again, Matty, it's going to be, you know, really St Kilda should be winning this, and winning this quite well, shouldn't they?
1: They should, Matty. They're 6-9, but I do feel like they've been playing pretty good footy.
0: Yep.
1: I feel like they're in pretty good shape.
0: They've improved from last
1: year. They have. I think they've improved because they've got young players that have really stepped up this year, and it's in the midfield. We heard Lenny Hayes talking about it. You know, Garcia's been outstanding, and so has Hall. So they've found two long-term prospects there. You know, they're without De Koning and Sinclair today. That's a little bit out of their team, clearly. De Koning was just starting to get going a little bit as a St Kilda player. But they should win, and they have to win. It's a non-negotiable today. For Essendon, I just want to see some defensive resolve, Shorey. Some of the edits that we saw during the week on the various football programs wasn't good enough. The defensive transition, it was really poor. So that's what I just want to see today, some grit and some hard defensive intensity, and that should keep them in the game.
5: I agree with that. I think that they've been poor, you know, all year. Well, it may be a couple of years. But the other thing, too, I want to see if we can identify a game style, because the game style has been just so haphazard. They chip and roll, you know, chip and hold the ball, and sometimes they will get through the lines. And you've got to live on something like that. Whatever comes at you, you don't bend on it. And we haven't seen that with Essendon. I'm past excuses time with Essendon now. It's about time that some of these players, and you can blame coaches, you can blame upheavals about, you know, things changing within your club. But when you're a professional athlete, you need to just make sure that you stand up. And as a group, you should have trained to do that. So, yep, excuse time's over for the Bombers, I reckon.
0: 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Abby McKay is the Carlton AFLW captain and is with us on the boundary line again. Hi, Abs.
6: Hi, Matty. Thanks so much. Well, the temperature down here is sitting at 15 degrees, so it's absolutely lovely temperature down here at ground level. Of course, with that roof shut, there's no wind and absolutely no chance of rain, so it's really a perfect day, perfect conditions, I should say, for a great game of footy. I was on the turf earlier before, and it's fairly dry, so as I said, perfect conditions. No late changes for either side, and, yeah, like I said, looking for a great hit out today.
0: All right, we'll get back to you in a moment for your Arrow Transport Bowl prediction from wharf to warehouse, dock to distribution. Whatever you need to move, get moving with arrowtransport.com.au. And I'm going to go first because I reckon someone will have something along my lines, and I'm going to go for Nasiah Wanganeen-Miller.
5: Oh.
0: He had 44 the last time he played out here a couple of weeks ago. He plays Essendon, who don't tag, and we saw what happened last week. Sheezel and Caleb Daniels just ran around getting the ball at will. So I'm going to say he's going to have 50 today, Nasiah Wanganeen-Miller.
1: Wow.
0: And he might even sneak forward and kick at least one goal. So 50 and at least one goal for Naz today, my bold prediction. Richard?
5: I was thinking he might break the all all-time record, but that's another thing. But that wasn't my bold prediction. But go on, Richard.
1: I'm going to go with Essendon too. I'm going to say that they're going to put up a bit of a fight today. And Ben Mackay's been playing forward. He's been their number one target inside 50 since round 11. So I'm going to say he's going to take 5 marks inside 50 today.
7: Okay, Peter Wright's back, so yeah. I wonder if he'll play there. You reckon he'll still play there, Ben Mackay?
1: Well, I hope so.
5: Well, Peter Wright will play in the ruck, and also they could swap him through the bench anyway. Because he plays better in the ruck, Peter Wright. Don't worry about that. And what St Kilda have lost to ruckman. I'm going with Jack Higgins. He's kicked average 2 a game. I'm going to say he's going out and out. I'm a bit like you. I don't like him defensively, Essendon. I think he kicked 5+ today, Jack.
7: What about you, Shane?
8: I'm going to say the Bombers win.
7: Okay, yeah, that's bold.
5: Oh, that's bold.
7: That's very bold.
5: That's ridiculous.
1: The Bombers win.
8: Bombers win.
5: No, that is bold. No, I hope that... that'd be really interesting if that comes
7: through. He's a Bombers man, of course, Shane.
5: Yeah, I know.
7: What about you, Abby?
6: I was going to do the Jack Higgins one, but I'll go with Naz is going to have a great game as well and maybe kick 3, let's say.
7: 3 for Naz. 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The keys to victory. Shorey, you start.
5: Yeah, I'm going to go with exactly what I went with Richmond yesterday. I don't like Richmond when they roll a player up to the contest because they don't win it that much. So I just want to make this game a contest all around the ground. And if you roll it up, they get smashed on intercept scoring Richmond. They got, I think, 58 points 2 weeks ago. Last night they improved it. I think it was only 27 points. But I think Essendon are the same. Just make this a contest. If it becomes a real wrestle right through the whole game and you get stoppage after stoppage, you just got to stop the flow of St Kilda running, as I thought Richmond had to do it again last night. They did it pretty well. So I'm going with that with Essendon. No rolling up to the contest. Let's make it that you spread your numbs out and see if the opposition can defend it. That's how I'm looking at it.
1: Yeah, I just think the Saints today, they have to win. They've got to get some bang for buck and are going well. I think they're going to get an advantage out of the middle of the ground with Garcia and Hall and Naz when he rolls through there, if he does. And I think that's where they can get a real advantage. I think that Essendon midfield is just not defending, and I think that's a real trouble for them. I don't want to see Zach Merritt at halfback either. I mean, he's your best on
7: what
1: midfield.
7: Are they doing with him?
1: I think it's they want to get some run and ball use.
7: The conspiracy theorists would say they think he's going to go at the end of the year, so just let's not play him. Let's get some kids through the midfield.
1: Well, you got to get him in there. You want to win some games. You want to get your supporter base singing the song, so I want to see Merritt back into the midfield today, 100%. You got Durham. There's no excuses in there for them when you look at it. They've got enough experience. If Peter Wright's rucking, if you've got Merritt through there, Parrish going through the middle of the ground, Durham's been around long enough now, that they should not be getting towed up in the midfield.
7: Durham, I mean, Merritt was their best player for a long time. Durham's their best player at the moment, isn't
1: he? He's their best midfielder at the moment. 100%. He's hard, he's tough. I think he's one player.
5: Oh, he's a bull.
1: You know what you're going to get out of him. But I want to see their best midfielders in there. So the first bounce today, let's hope Merritt's in there.
5: Just an extension of that too. You've got to tag Naz. I don't care. You say they haven't got taggers, they don't tag. Well, maybe, why don't you say to Andrew McGrath? He's fairly quick. He's not as quick as Naz. No one is in the game. But why don't you just say, maybe give him a role to do it? Other than that, Al Holy, who I've seen play, he is quick. He's quick and he's got a lot of stamina. They say he plays in different, you know, positions. Why don't you give a kid a chance and say, if you don't stop Naz, you are going to lose this game anyway. So I think it has to happen.
7: Yeah, it'll be interesting, as I said.
1: I want to see Naz more forward half. Remember last week we were talking about how many possessions he'd had in the back half of the ground. Now, I know he can set you up with his ball use. I'd love him to be forward half
7: today.
1: More damaged in the game.
7: The other thing I'd like to see today, and we talked about this last week, Shorey, is Nate Caddy getting some nice supply. Now, how many times did he get his hands to the ball or get sort of worked under the ball last week?
5: Now, we've seen him in practice, and I've said this to Matty Richardson. I was watching him. The ball's in front of his eyes. He'll take his hands out in front. But as soon as the elevation there and he has to jump, he's got this horrible habit of taking the ball above his head. And Richo knows, and I said to him, you'd love to tell him. I don't think he knows about it. And it becomes a habit in the game too. Not just he's got the speed to get under the ball and he doesn't leave that space in front of him, but maybe this is the technique issue that he's got to look at too. But that's something. And, yeah, well, let's count out how many times we reckon he gets under the ball today. And then we can go. You can go back to him, Richo, and you can ring him during the week and say, mate,
9: all right,
5: this is what's happening.
9: No problem.
5: And I'm looking forward to Richo calling the start of the second half.
9: Now, Merritt's gone back, so that's the first thing I don't like.
7: There we go. So Merritt starting in defence. Sunday footy, Marble Stadium is the venue. It is Essendon and St Kilda. Saints by how much, Richo?
9: Saints by 28.
7: Shorey?
5: Around that, six goals.
7: Okay, set to go at Marble Stadium, Essendon and St Kilda. Here's Shane McGuinness to get us started.
10: Saints to stay in touch with the top 10. The Bombers looking for their first win in Victoria in more than 400 days. Ball yet to be cleared out of the larger of the centre circles, and we'll start once more. St Kilda to the locket end. Northern end of Marble Stadium in this opening quarter. Crowded centre circle. Trust Nasiah Wanganeen Miller to find some space. Gave a quick little handle off Wilson. Back to Wanganeen Miller. Took a running bounce and was run down. Ball still inside 50. Owens handle. Wilson flying shot at goal. Kicked it. All it took was 20 seconds. St Kilda with the first major of the afternoon. Outstanding from the Saints out of the middle. And Darcy Wilson with the first goal on the Tyre Powers on the BP scoreboard. Right now at BP, get double BP rewards. All Qantas points. Tony Shaw, Matthew Richardson. That was quick.
5: This is massive, because Merritt started on Wilson at half-back and Wilson started as a half-forward. The first stoppage, they both rolled up. But then when Naz came through, great tackle by Merritt to run him down. But his own opponent has now kicked the goal. Merritt's not a defender. He should be on ball. That's where he plays his best football. And that's how that came about, that goal.
7: Yeah, fantastic stuff by Naz out of the middle, getting involved early with a couple of possessions. So, first blood to the Saints as we venture back to the middle. Picked up by Corbell. They've got a handball of Giddy. Now he threw that out. Free kick. He's going to go the way. Big Marshall. He'll take it for the Saints. He wants to get on with things. He sends it long. This is long and deep inside the 50 for St Kilda. And the mark has been plucked. Is that Caminiti? And Caminiti has taken the mark. He's gone forward. That's a very nice mark. In a pack situation, if you don't mind.
9: Contested mark for Caminiti. Well done, Rowan Marshall. Get it in there quickly. Give your forwards a chance. And Caminiti, that's a really strong contested mark out in front of his eyes.
7: 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Here's Caminiti for goal number two. 40 metres out, kicks and misses to the right-hand side. St Kilda 1-1-7, Essendon yet to score on the BP scoreboard.
10: 3AW Sunday afternoon football on Real Letters 6PR in Perth. Well, with thanks to Mackers and Zach Merritt to bring it back into play. Bombers yet to go forward of centre. And also Kilda in the opening minute. Merritt clears the defensive zone. Marshall brings the ball to ground, met by Wood. Handball forward, Owens, he met it, was met by Sullivan Roby, and a ball up. Left half forward for the Saints, locket end, northern end of Marble Stadium. Nick Bryan won it down, won it Durham. Knocked it out in front of himself, then ran into his own teammate in Sharp. Durham still had it, trying to get a kick up towards centre wing, met by Big Ben Mackay. Got a little boot forward, Sharp, he had it and lost it. St Kilda now at the turnover. Hill, handball defensively. Gave it off to Garcia. Runs a wide arc. Gives a handball off. Silvani now into the centre of the ground. And here's Wanganeen Miller.
7: He goes very short. Wilson will kick the half forward but turned it over. Reed takes the mark. With the handball off to Dersma. Merritt out there with Perkins collaborating. Perkins edged out of a tackle and then kicked it long inside the 50. Peter Wright the target. Nice work, Silvani. He's a good defender. Handball back to Hill of his bootlaces with the handball on. Windhager. Bit of a fumble from Naz. He's able to recover and got it onto the boot. Mark taking it half back. And it's Ryan Burns.
10: So Burns for St Kilda. Well, he came off his line, so it should have been called play on. Wanganeen Miller runs around the back. Easily gets around Archie Perkins as well. Short kick, poor kick. Merritt takes the intercept mark. still on centre wing. City side of Marvel Stadium comes inboard. Dangerous kick. Mason Redmond, the veteran, read it well. Short to Sharp. Sharp now inside, forward 50. Lead on, well presented. Archer Day Wicks takes the mark just above the grass. 45 degree angle, but only 20 metres out.
1: Yeah, that was a good centering ball from Zach Merritt to Redmond. And then Redmond played on quickly. That was the key there.
10: So Day Wicks comes around. The around the corner kick on the left, kicks the goal. Bombers with their first goal of the afternoon. They're one straight six and killed off 1-1-7, all that on the BP scoreboard. Don't forget, double BP rewards all Qantas points on every visit until 28 July. Our expert comments for Catalano, Matthew Richardson and Tony Shaw.
11: Yeah, I'm glad that came off, Richo, because I looked forward and they had three Essendon players inside 50. Their three keys, one-on-one. And I'm thinking, please get it in there. Were they going to take their time? But the good thing is they came to the fat side, and that's where Day Wicks had the opportunity to run into space. So no, a good switch, and it worked out well.
7: What's he had early?
1: Five. Four kicks and a handball.
7: All that for Lamaro's Hotel. So Saints 1-1-7, Bombers 1-6.
11: I thought Setterfield might have had the job around the ground, but he's getting that much space, it doesn't matter now.
7: Back in the middle we go. Bryan is able to work that one down. Footy's going to come out. Going to be Hall. Shares it with Marshall. Hill coming off half back. Have a look at that run and then puts it inside the 50 for the Saints. It is a low ball.
12: Flying right.
7: There he is. Garcia into the forward pocket. And Wilson couldn't take it. Merritt having a contest there and it's over the boundary line. And we're going to have a throw in. Left forward pocket for the Saints. They're indeed, they're 1-1-7. The Bombers are 1-6.
1: Andy McGrath with the job on Liam Ryan, who's been in good form. Didn't kick any last week, but the 2 weeks before he was outstanding, Liam Ryan.
10: Ball thrown in, left forward pocket. St Kilda into attack. Well done, Nick Bryan. Won it down. Durham able to rove. Just kicks clear, defensive 50. Back fly to the ball. Great mark from Dyson Sharp. Showing plenty early on. Handball to Perkins. Gets the handball off. Sullivan Roby from the edge of the centre square. Goes to full forward. Wanted Peter Wright. But the man sitting down in front was Trevalia as he in turn to Wilkie at left half back.
7: Wilkie thought about the handball and kicks it to the wing.
10: Good mark.
7: Taken by Owens right on the stretch there. He's got it on the dockside wing. Got a couple in short. Got a couple on the inside. Won't do any of those. He kicks it up inside the 50 instead. Couple of flyers. Reed was up. Couldn't take it. Merritt might try to absorb the tackle. Got a little kick away. Links up with Redmond. Day Wicks. Fired the handball out. And Redmond again gets it back. Then kicks it back to the wing. And again, going to be downfield free. Going to go the way of the Bombers. Big Peter Wright.
11: Oh, go
7: the
11: ball.
7: Team will take it.
11: You've got Caddy down there, one-on-one.
10: 2 metre, Peter went inboard. Called ball. Decides to switch the play to the City side. Xavier Dersma with a bit of run. Inside 50, Perkins on the lead. Couldn't mark. Caddy was right there. 45 metres out. Misses everything.
1: Hello.
10: Out of bounds on the ball.
11: That's a point poster.
10: A behind poster.
11: You don't count.
10: No change to the BP scoreboard. You'd think he'd know it will by now. 1-1-7 St Kilda, 1-6 Bombers BP scoreboard.
7: Here's Hill. Long kick out. On the stretch there. No clean mark. Philip Hill, we're going to have a throw in. Be interesting to see how he goes. You talked about him, Matthias Philip Hill. Down in the VFL, trying to find some form.
11: I like to see him just show some urgency. You know, he looks so cool and calm. I know he's a good player, but that's why he's been dropped. Just get into it.
7: Boundary throwing. He's on $1 million a year. He signed a contract through until 2028. That's how much they think of him.
1: Wow.
7: He's on a big contract.
1: Well, you've got to start playing like that then.
7: Ball up.
1: It's been around long enough now.
11: Yeah, no doubt.
7: Darren got the handball out. Corbett. High up and under the half forward. Almost the mark. Dave Wicks at ground level. Desperately trying to get it out. Stalemate umpire will come in and follow that. 48 out from Essendon's goal. They're 1-6. Saints are 1-1-7.
10: 3AW 6PR Sunday afternoon footy from Marvel Stadium. Ball thrown up. Neither ruckman with a clear tap. Marshall fell over. Philippou came up with it. Gave the handle off Hall. And now Wanganeen Miller clears defensive 50. Sends it to centre wing. Nice mark. Caminiti, early contender, Power Bay mark of the day.
11: Use a beautiful kick.
1: Contested marks to Caminiti.
10: Caminiti short to Hill. Still on centre wing, city side of Marvel. Wanganeen Miller again. Racking them up quickly. 50 may not be out of the realm of possibility this afternoon. Now up toward right half forward. Paul dropped what he should have taken. Had time to recover. Ample back to Burns. Little toe poke. And Lake marks. Still a good 49 from home against the boundary line. Campbell Lake.
1: Been all right since he came in, Campbell Lake. Maintained his position in the team since that mid-year draft from Southport.
10: Has a bit of spark about him. Pick 7.
1: He was on the tools as a chippy, Shane.
10: Yeah.
1: And then he got drafted, and now he's in his fourth game of AFL footy.
10: And looking for his second goal. He's just going to set it up, though, to the top of the goal square. Huge leap going up from behind for St Kilda with Sharman. Couldn't bring it down. Still inside the field of play. No, it's not. Boundary umpire set it cross and a throw in. Left forward pocket. St Kilda into attack. The Saints are 1-1-7. The Bombers are 1-8-6. BP scoreboard. Don't forget the double BP rewards or Qantas points until July 28th.
7: Boundary throw in. Forward pocket here for St Kilda. And it comes. Brian got the better of that. Filippo with the handball out. Here's Henry. Here's Naz again. Little kick was partially smothered. There's been a whistle there. Free kick. Going to go the way of Marshall.
13: Had a hold of his jumper, I think, from behind. And the umpy was on that side.
7: So big Rowan Marshall will take the free, and he'll have the shot at goal too from 40 metres out, 45 degree angle.
13: Against Nick Bryan then. The umpy was right on that from the back there. You couldn't see it from where we are looking down.
7: Have you looked at the Harvey Norman replay?
13: Come on, come on. You've got it. You've got to do something about Wanganeen Miller. I know he's
1: What's he had now?
13: He's had eight.
7: Eight.
13: You just got to give someone the task to not even touch the ball if they don't have to. Just
1: 200 metres gained already.
13: Ridiculous.
7: It's Ron Marshall on the runway, kicking from 45 metres. That is dead straight. Straight through the middle. Saints have got their second.
1: Big Roma.
7: 2-1-13, St Kilda, 1-8-6, Essendon. And that's on the BP scoreboard. Matthew Richardson and Tony Shaw for Catalano.
1: Well, if you're going to let him run around on his own, I know he's hard to tag, but you've got to at least try, Shorey.
13: Yeah, you've got to put some physical pressure in. You've got to annoy him to the point that you might give away a free kick, you know, in the defensive end. You don't do it in the forward end, but this is just ridiculous. The other thing, too, I just look back and St Kilda had two players back. So Essendon rolling players up the ground. That's what I said before the game. Make it a contest. You're just going to play into their hands. You get killed on intercept scoring, and it's going to happen again.
1: Mitch Owens onto the ground for Marshall and into the ruck. So Bryan should win this, and does easily.
10: He does. Won it down to Durham, who got a handball forward. And he got a free kick as well against Wanganeen Miller. So it comes back to Sam Durham.
13: He's
10: just allows St Kilda to push numbers defensively. Durham inside forward 50. Big Peter Wright went up. Couldn't mark Caddy. Couldn't trap it. Burns did. Handball to Silvani. Handball to Wilkie. Out of the right back pocket for St Kilda. Nicely executed kick. And again, Mateus Filippo starting to find a bit of the footy. Goes back inside defensive 50 to his skipper in Wilkie. 13 plays 6. Early stages of this match at Marvel Stadium.
1: Great kick.
10: Kilda lead, Hill into the corridor. And now with a little bit of run. Here's an opportunity for Windhager. Received the handball from Stocker. Kicks directly to left half forward. Liam Henry back in the side this week. Looks to give it off. Yes. Wanganeen Miller out the back. The one-handed mark.
1: Too good on Durham. He's just a genius.
10: Mark of the day contender for Power Bay heat pumps available at Bunnings. And this, well, you gave him a goal, Matty. This will be his first with his ninth disposal of the afternoon.
1: He's going to have 50, wow, as Matty Granlund's predicted with a bold prediction.
13: Well, you don't want Durham playing. I think that was just a mismatch then, but he did outbody him. But you don't want him playing on him anyway. You want Durham to get the ball.
10: He's directly in front here, Nasiah Wanganeen Miller. A kick's from 40 metres out and never in doubt. Saints get their third. They're 3-1-19, St Kilda. The Bombers are 1-8-6. BP scoreboard. We've gone 13 minutes in the opening quarter for the White Glove movement.
7: What is the record of all time?
13: 54.
7: 54.
13: Yeah, Tom Mitchell, wasn't it?
10: And Harry Sheezel.
13: And Harry Sheezel.
1: Well, he had his all-time best last week.
7: 44.
1: 44.
7: Yeah.
1: Well, he's on target.
7: He'll smash that.
13: Yeah, well, but
7: if he's going to run around like this...
1: And Essendon don't put enough pressure in anyway, even when they... if they're not tagging him, so...
13: Matty, 50 today is not like 50 a fair while back. You know, just not the same.
10: just easy going now, Matty. Anyone can get 50.
1: I was speaking to a player that played in that game, Shorey, that they reckon you got a lot of cheapies around the place.
10: Tell us something we'd be shocked about, Richard.
1: A lot of handball receives.
10: Ben Mackay up against Owens in the ruck. Mackay won it down. Durham Rose handball out wide. Dersma off the AFL logo. Kicks up toward half forward. Going with the flight of the ball. Sullivan Roby. I like the way he goes about it. Gets the free kick, but it's a poor kick to half forward.
1: Turned it over Hill. Twice, Roby.
10: Had to get through traffic. Handball to Garcia. Handball to Owens. Short little chip kick finds Burns. Between wing and half back, Burns gives it off. Travaglia loops a handball over the top. Filippo's been busy early to Hill. Back to Filippo. Runs forward of centre wing. He links the handball forward. Now an opportunity for Wilson. Squares it inside 50. He had options of plenty. One of those being Liam Henry. 45 out directly in front.
1: They just can't defend the Bombers. You can't blame your back six because the ball is just pinging around. Plenty of pace on the footy. Makes it easy for your forwards.
13: Well, young Roby, he's got to look at that. You cannot play at this level if you just turn the ball over without pressure. He's done it twice so far. It's something he has to get out of his game. He gets it enough.
10: Liam Henry, the former Docker, from right on 50, directly in front. Swings it out to the left at a minor score. 3-2, 20 St Kilda doing all the attacking. One straight, six the Bombers on the BP scoreboard.
7: Ridley back into play. Handball to Reed, handball to Redmond. He kicks it to the outer side wing for the Bombers. Silvani gets across and just knocks it to the boundary line, and we're going to have a throw-in.
13: Gee, they're slow as treacle up forward. You've got Wright, you've got McKay. I know they haven't had a great supply, but...
1: Slow as what?
13: Treacle.
7: Treacle.
1: What's that?
13: It's like honey.
7: That's an old Tommy Hafey term,
13: is it? Yeah, it's an old... No, it's honey. And it just slowly oozes
7: out. It's on trees.
1: Using Tommy's stuff now.
7: He used Tommy, one of Tommy's ones yesterday, too. Sure,
13: yeah, finessing.
7: He did. Here they go again, Travaglia.
1: He hated
7: handball in off. Filippo spun out of the tackle. He goes top of the goal square. Ryan can't take the mark. Got hands to it. McGrath desperate. Got the handball out. Dersma swamp. No prior there. We caught. The umpire's going to come in and ball it up. Top of the goal square for St Kilda. They're in attack deep again.
10: Stat for Lamaro's. 9 Essendon players yet to touch the footy. Only 2 for St Kilda.
13: Wright's gone into the ruck now.
10: Ball to be thrown up once more. 15 metres out from goal. St Kilda into attack. Wright won it down. Garcia had it and lost it. Spilt to Parrish. He just hacks it clear, but it's going to come back. Courtesy of Mason Wood. Ball punched away that time. And out of bounds off the fist of Ridley. Boundary throwing. Right forward pocket. Still danger territory here for the Bombers. Ball to be tossed in.
1: Not a bad crowd in today.
10: 3-2 plays, one straight. BP scoreboard, Saints lead. Owens in the ruck, won it down. McGrath again just tacks it out of the danger zone. Perkins is there. So too, Nate Caddy up the ground, takes the mark in the corridor.
7: He does, Caddy. Thought about going long, but he'll flare it out wide here at Redmond.
1: Abs, what do you think the crowd is today?
6: I'm going to take a stab in the dark and say 35. It's a solid crowd down here.
7: Mel Hooley, inside the 50. Perkins couldn't take it. Ground little ball here. Dersman amongst it, picked up by Hill, flicked the handle to Wilson, that was nicely done. Heads out wide to Wood, takes it right half back and stops. Mason Wood glancing into the centre corridor. Pye says you've used all your time up, so down the line he goes. Gee, that's a nice good mark to Wilson.
13: He started that. Yeah. I was watching him. Is sensational running.
1: They've got to get his signature, St Kilda. You can't lose this kid.
13: Or someone's got to offer him some money to get him out of there.
1: Yeah, I'd love him to go to the Tigers.
10: Goes short.
13: I'd love him to go to Pies.
10: Mason Wood.
13: Where do you like him, Shane?
10: He'd look good at Essendon.
13: Matty.
7: Meow.
10: You know Geelong will end up with him, right?
13: Oh, well, there goes we'll another.
1: If Geelong get him,
13: there's another
7: star. Spew up.
10: Garcia to the pocket. Owens, middle of the pack. Almost took the mark. Liam Ryan tries to steal it away. Ryan was held. Didn't get a free kick. McGrath steals it. Clears defensive 50. Reed underneath it. Cox there as well. Neither can get the pick up. Well done, Silvani. Put Wood under pressure. Wood with a handball. Garcia, they just paddle water, and Travaglia has it just forward of centre wing. They got out of trouble. St Kilda maintained possession.
7: Travaglia comes inboard, taken by Hill, just playing with them at the moment, the Saints, and then short to Silvani. Give it up by Hill again by hand, and Hill will place it inside the 50.
10: Oh, big man!
7: Big mark taken by Xavier Dersma. Very nice little ride indeed, a Power Bay mark of the day contender. The heat pumps available online at Bunnings Warehouse. Kicks it out to the wing, sharp the target. Wilkie up there with a spoil to the boundary line. We're going to have a throw-in. Attacking side of the wing for St Kilda. They're 3-2-20. Essendon are 1-6 on the BP scoreboard.
10: 3AW Sunday footy, all with thanks to Maccas. 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Now available at McDonald's. Boundary throw-in, get one of those through the drive-thru after the game. Parrish knocks it to the boundary line, took it over. And it will be another throw-in. Still between wing and half-forward for St Kilda. BP scoreboard, the Saints 3-2-20. Bombers 1-6. Just under 7 minutes remaining. Opening term for the white glove mover. Ball thrown in. Peter Wright, Marshall. Marshall out in front, won it down. Day Wicks immediately tackled. And another stoppage. Bulk of the ball all in St Kilda's attacking half of the ground. Looked far more the dangerous. Henry able to pick it up for the Saints. Lifts the handball forward and now Hall has Wanganeen Miller running alongside of him. Wanganeen Miller at a 51 out. Kicks to the pocket. Caminiti.

0: got up there but couldn't take the mark. Handball back. Parrish. And now McGrath inside the 50. Straight on the chest of Peter Wright. Bullet-like. Laces out. And big 2 metre will go back and line up from 48.
1: Well, I don't think it was meant to go to Peter.
2: No, it wasn't.
1: But he was in front. And Wilkie was anticipating a longer ball. Just didn't kick it well. McGrath. It's the 2 metre. Peter back in the team today. And he's normally a good converter. From this range, he should kick right through it.
0: And out with a knee issue. See how Peter Wright goes here. From 49 metres, Peter Wright. Oh, that is a superb kick for a goal. Bombers with their second. Two straight 12s to kill the 3-2-20 on the BP scoreboard. We have 5 left to play in the opening quarter on the White Club movement.com.au.
3: I think we spoke to Peter Wright last week, didn't we? And he said that he loves the freedom, the ruck. I think he plays better that way. He just gets so stagnant as a key forward, and you probably don't want to be on the end of some of the disposal coming out of the midfield of Essendon. So, look, they've just hung in there. They were looking like they just lost the plot. And St Kilda somehow are still just every time the ball they look up the Bombers, there's always an extra one for St Kilda. So that's the issue with the Bombers are going to have for the whole game. That wasn't meant for Peter Wright either.
4: Peter Wright in for his first game, as Matty mentioned, from a knee injury since round 10. Nil-all draw in the ruck. Garcia kicked it straight into the chest of Marshall. Ricochet to the ground, and we'll see a secondary ball up. Umpires this afternoon, Vic Jankowski's, Daniel Johansson, John Howarth and Sam Morgan.
1: John Howard?
4: Howarth, as Hall gets the clearance. Up toward full forward, Ryan. Liam Ryan. They're holding, there is. Brian Ryan will get the free. Attack that time on the man, Jackson Pryor.
1: He just manipulated that well there, Flying Ryan.
4: So Liam Ryan on the slightest of angles, just 20 metres out. You mentioned he had a rich vein of form a couple of weeks ago, Richo. 5 and 6 goals respectively, back-to-back weeks. Then in their last game, failed to kick a goal.
1: He's good use of his body. Drew the free kick.
4: Liam Ryan for St Kilda's 4th of the afternoon. Should convert, doesn't. Bad miss. Long way out to the right and through for a minor score. St Kilda's had opportunities, haven't capitalised on all of them. 3-3-21, the Bombers 2 straight 12, BP scoreboard.
0: Group back into play, that's a sloppy kick.
2: Where was that kick?
0: To the target, Owens. Floats a handball over the top. High contact, free. Going the other way of the Saints.
3: Higgins.
0: Higgins will jump to his feet and take it. That kicking from
3: that was
0: Reed,
3: a shocker.
0: I'm not too sure what he was doing there. And that really is the reason why we've got Higgins lining up for goal now.
1: Yeah, they just got him on turnover a little bit. And that's another shocker. This will be their third goal from turnover out of 4.
3: What's Kakko had, Richo? He didn't hardly touch the ball last week. And I reckon, yeah, I'd like to see him go on ball for a while.
0: Here's Higgins in the meantime from the top of the 50. Comes in 48 metres out. And converts the goal for the Saints.
1: Hasn't touched it, Kakko.
0: Cool. 4-3-27 St Kilda now, Essendon 2 straight 12 on the BP scoreboard with under 3.5 minutes left in the opening turn.
1: Yeah, terrible turnover, can't defend that. So 3 goals from turnover already for the Saints. Kakko, as you said, sure, he hasn't touched it yet. Did you ever have donuts in a game?
3: Yeah. Anyway, Kakko, now, look, I'm only saying it because we know he's had some talent and he's been dropped a few times. And last week, I'll work out how many he did have last week. Someone can tell us from behind, but he hardly touched the ball. If he's not touching as a small forward, throw him on a wing or push him up to some, maybe even throw him off halfback like Merritt's doing now. Try and find him or find a way.
4: Marshall and Bryan in the right. Bryan wins the tap, bounces up for Durham. He's then tackled by Filippo. They're in support though. Caldwell for Essendon. Handball out wide. Dersma gives it off defensively. Chance now for the Bombers through Day Wicks. Sends it inside forward 50. Wilkie. Enough of it to claim the mark. Has it in the back pocket for the Saints.
1: Just assertive. Playing in front. Doesn't get preoccupied with his man, Wilkie. Just plays the ball on its merits. One of the great best defenders in the comp.
4: Spoke about Crisp earlier and his consistency. Wilkie, the same. Handballs it off. Wanganeen Miller.

0: Sure, you can't count that one running around the back in the back pocket. He went past the boundary.
1: No, champion data included. That's all that matters. Burns to the wing. Spoiling the pack. Garcia punched out of bounds and a throw-in.
2: Shorey only had three touches in his last game of AFL footy, Matty.
0: I ripped my calf muscle the first 5 minutes, yeah. Stupid.
3: Three touches.
0: And that was a final. You never played in, Manny.
1: Oh. Shots fired.
3: Shots fired. 15-point margin.
2: Three touches in a final. You let the team down.
0: Matter of fact, I did.
3: He went in injured, didn't you, Shorey?
0: I did.
3: Oh, dear. Here's Brian. Tackled. Umpire, they're telling the ball, free kick, Marshall.
2: You think you'd put your hand up and let someone who was fit play then?
0: No, you're right, you've got me there. I've got no argument coming back now.
3: Short ball to Hill, out on the wing.
0: I'm a selfish.
1: We know that.
0: Our last game.
3: Burns, just... he goes short, mark taken by Hall.
0: Gee, you're hard, you boys.
3: Lots of numbers inside this 50, looking for someone to take.
2: Marshall's pushed forward here.
3: Oh, wants Flair to go for a bit of a ride.
2: Terrible kick.
3: And just skip. Didn't give anyone a chance. Dave Wicks kills that to the boundary line. We'll have a throw in left forward pocket here for the Saints. 4-3-27, Essendon 2-12.
2: So you got Higgins and Naz. One of these guys will be the target here. They're looking to block for each other.
1: First quarters have been their modus operandi this year, St Kilda. They've been outstanding. Darcy Wilson-Rowe snaps and misses. They've led it quarter time 13 times this year, St Kilda. They'll make it 14 in a matter of minutes.
2: They've listened to you, Shorey. I think Dave Wicks might be running with Naz now.
1: Merritt out wide. It should be a lasso. No, there's a free kick going Essendon's way.
2: Damien Tardio all over that in the back row. Pick that up. Thanks, Damien.
0: Well, what he's got to do, Dave Wicks, is let Naz get the ball in the back pocket, run around the back. That's where you want him. You don't want him running through 50.
1: Good to know our producers doing your job, Richo and Shorey.
0: Well, I'd
1: down the outer
0: early.
1: Wing.
0: Richo never
1: ball
0: said
1: punched away from Silvani. Came down to Cox of Essendon. Kick inside 50. Fortuitous bounced. And now an opportunity for Dersma. Had to get on the right boot. Squares it. Sharman there not able to mark for St Kilda. Setterfield goes hard. Caldwell knocked it on. Chance for the Bombers. Prior a flying shot at goal. I reckon he's hit the stick.
4: Hello.
1: Minor score 2-1-13. The Bombers 4-4-28 St Kilda. All on the BP scoreboard.
0: Now Naz is kicking in.
2: Well, that's a good way to get rid of you.
3: Yep.
2: Tag.
0: I reckon he might have been on the tickets coming into the ground. He might have met a few people.
3: He put it out in the full two, Naz.
0: Oh, boy.
2: He doesn't do that very often. No. So this looks like a hard tag.
0: Oh, hope so.
3: Free kick Bombers here, Brian. He sends it up high, hoping for a big grab. Canny is at the back there. Didn't take the mark. McConnell handball. There is Wanganui Miller up. Windhager and now Hall. They work it out by hand. And Hall now kicks it down the city side wing. Oh, good mark to Owens. Good body work. Takes the grab. They're on a roll here. St Kilda. They're moving.
2: They're a high disposal team. You've got 13 for Naz, 12 for Brad Hill, and 9 for Max Hall.
3: All again.
2: Oh, this is sloppy.
3: Windhager.
2: 50 seconds left when that exited D50. He should have been able to defend better there, Essendon.
3: Marshall's going to go back and line up the goal here. He's on a very acute angle coming in from long range, so it'll be take a really good kick. But you're right, that ball just flying up the wing. Let's see what role Marshall can do here.
2: I reckon he kicked one from here.
3: He did.
2: A couple of weeks ago. We've been here the last three Sundays, I reckon.
3: So Roel Marshall, after the quarter time siren, comes in from 49 metres out. On its way, Rowan Marshall has kicked it.
2: Wow.
3: Wow. What a finish.
2: That's two for Roma.
3: And what a way to wrap up the quarter. As they go to 5-4-34, Essendon at 2-1-13. And Roel Marshall, that's his second goal. Goals to Higgins, goals to Wanganui Miller and Darcy Wilson, and for the Bombers, Peter Wright and Archer Day Wicks. It's quarter time at Marble Stadium. The Saints with a good start. 5-4-34, Essendon 2-1-13 for Maccas. 3AW is Sunday Football.
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1: Crowded centre circle, trust us, I, Wanganeen Miller to find some space. Gave a quick little handle off Wilson, back to Wanganeen Miller. Took a running bounce and was run down. Ball still inside 50, Owens, handball, Wilson finds it. All it took was 20 seconds. Sharp now inside, forward 50. Lead on, well presented. Archer Day Wicks takes the mark. The around the corner kick on the left kicks the goal. Bombers with their first goal of the afternoon.
3: Carey and Amadrao inside the 50. Straight on the chest of Peter Wright. 49 metres. Peter Wright, oh, that is a superb kick for a goal.
18: Archer's going to go back and line up the goal. He's got a very acute angle coming in from long range.
3: Rowan Marshall has kicked it.
18: Wow.
3: Wow. What What a finish. Great way to cap off the quarter for the Saints. Rowan Marshall with a couple of goals, 5-4-34. Essendon 2-1-13 at quarter time. For Barrow Plant Real Estate, let's get downstairs to Abby.
19: Thanks, Maddie. Yeah, pretty quiet in terms of injuries down here at ground level that quarter. The one thing I have noticed is how frustrated the Essendon players are when they come off the field, and it's definitely something they're going to have to, yeah, keep under control if they want to turn this game around.
3: All right, let's have a look at a couple of numbers for Lamaro's Hotel. We're on Wanganui Miller at watch, but there's a few getting a few possessions as well, Richard.
20: There is. They are a high possession team, 112 possessions to 66.
3: Wow.
20: That's
3: amazing.
20: And Sire Wanganui Miller, he has 13, 12 to Brad Hill, 10 to Max Hall, 8 to Philippou and Wilson. And they've also taken, how many marks have they taken in this game so far? 32. That means Essendon aren't defending the ground very well at all.
1: Second quarter about to get underway. 3AW, 6PR, Sunday footy for Maccas. Saints immediately come up through Max Hall, Hamble, Philippou, and here he is again, Wanganui Miller. Drives it to left half forward. Owens out on a lead. Takes the mark in front of Ridley. Now with the handball off. Wanganui Miller again. There's two for the quarter. Gave it to Windhager. High ball to full forward. Caminiti's there. Punched away from him by Cox. Out of bounds and a throw in right forward pocket. St Kilda to the Coventry or southern end of Marvel Stadium in this second term. Bombers 2-1-13, St Kilda 5-4-34 this quarter, all with thanks to Robot Building Supplies. Marshall won it down. Liam Ryan couldn't trap it. Now there might be a free kick, indirect disposal. And it's gone against Will Setterfield. It will be a St Kilda free kick. We'll just see who they raffle it off to.
0: Well, they're given the given the tagging job to Day Wicks, right? Now, you've given it to a bloke who's now in top gear. He was allowed to run free. I would just say, if you're going to play Merritt off the back line, play him on him. Give him the role and see if he can do it, because it looks like you're not using where you want to use him as a normal midfielder, which he does well. Let him have that role.
1: Another mark and or free kick right in front of goal for St Kilda. Anthony Caminiti easily slots the goal. And this could get very, very ugly on its current trajectory. 10 scoring shots to 3. St Kilda 6-4-40. Essendon 2-1-13. That is all on the Robot Building Supply scoreboard. They've got it and they deliver. And this is 3AW Sunday Footy.
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22: You got one of those cups, Shorey?
0: Yes, cups. I have. Yeah, I took the kids.
22: Who'd you get? Thierry Henry?
0: I didn't even look at it. I bought the kids. Got three of them.
1: Shorey wasn't on the cup, so he lost interest.
0: Yeah, well, that's another thing.
22: I want to get a Ronaldinho.
0: Have they done it for AFL? Like,
3: 27-point margin. Back in the middle, free kick going to Brian there. They take the advantage. Parrish comes out with a Sharon inside the 50. Caddy comes late and gave away. Now the mark is taken, in fact. If Caddy came really late there, as O'Connell was able to get back with courage and take that grab for the Saints.
0: Well done, Nate Caddy. Just make him earn it.
3: Short one. Sulfani. Stocker. Windhager on the wing. He was pushed as he kicked. So that will be a downfield three. It'll go to Wanganui Miller. No, it won't. It'll go to Hill. Both getting plenty of it.
0: Oh, there. That should be a free kick to Dave Wicks against Wanganui Miller.
3: So,
22: no, it's going to Wanganui Miller.
0: No.
3: Yeah, could, against Dave Wicks?
0: No, Wanganui Miller. He pulled Dave Wicks down.
22: No, but he had him first.
0: No. Oh, come on, Richard. Well, when I see the... He blocked him, and that was what he's allowed to do. That is... Not on by the umpire. He got sucked in by a key player there.
3: So 50 metre penalty here. And Hill's going to have the shot at goal. There's a bit of push and shove as well after all that. They're all getting into Dane Wicks, the St Kilda players. And Hill, in the meantime, is 25 out directly in front and banging home the goal for St Kilda. They kick another one. They go to 7-4-46. Essendon 2-1-13. Robot Building Supply scoreboard. Let's have a look at the Harvey Norman replay here, because that was off ball, as you said, against Dave Wicks. He's got the job on Wanganeen Miller. And let's see exactly what happened, because it was off the play. We had our eyes on the play.
0: Well, when we see it, Day Wicks was allowed to go with Wanganeen Miller. He's trying to block him. He just keeps going with him. That's all. He's not holding him there. And he pulled him down. So that is a horrible decision by the umpire. That's just giving it to a really good player because you got sucked into it.
3: What do you think, Richard?
22: Yeah, I tend to agree. I tend to agree with Shorey. My first thought was, Matty, you're a peanut. Matty, just got caught there having a little look at looking up some Darcy Wilson stats on AFL tables.
1: Brian won it down. Wanganeen Miller once again. High ball to centre half forward. No one able to take the mark. Durham, handball, Merritt on hands and knees. Centre field. And now Al Hooley.
22: Homework
1: stops,
22: never stops, boys.
1: Props. Little chip kick forward. Oh, good mark. Final ball. Mark. Well done. Sam Durham put his body on the line and took the grab. Glad you're doing research, Richo. You're calling early in the second half. You want to be ready. Parrish sends it across centre field to the outer wing. Dersma handballs it off. Reed inside 50. That is an awful kick from Zach Reed. Marshall threw it out. He just dropped it. Umpire was blindsided to it, and we'll see a ball up 40 metres out from goal. Bombers into attack.
0: Not happy. Not happy, the Bomber fans.
3: Inside their 50. Ryan knocked it down. It's Durham, he's got it. He's in the forward pocket, snapping back towards goal.
0: Oh,
3: and that one was across the face.
0: Nearly a good player, this bloke.
3: A good effort, wasn't it? But minus score was the result.
22: He's had 10 touches now, Durham.
0: He's a beacon. This
22: Six
0: bloke.
22: Clearances.
3: 2-2, 14 Essendon, and killed it. 7-4, 46.
22: They've only had 10 clearances, and Durham's had 6 of them.
1: Hill brings it back into play, takes a running bounce, brings it out to the Docklands wing, setting himself for it. Sharman, strong mark. All too easy at the moment for St Kilda.
22: Gee, they don't defend.
1: To Hall. Handball to Windhager. Windhager shanks the kick. They might be able to get away with it. Higgins handballs out to Owens, around his body from Machito. 45. Got it. Mitch Owens continues the St Kilda onslaught. 5 goals in a row. Tell you what, the trajectory of this game at the moment, Richo, you might just get to call the whole second half and I'll go home. 8-4-52 St Kilda, 2-2-14 the Bombers. That is all on the Robot Building Supply scoreboard.
22: It's getting ugly. There's no doubt about that. And the ball use from half back there, that should never have been allowed to get into a fast play. But the Bombers, the same old problems. Defensive, they just cannot transition defensively.
0: They are lazy. I'll tell you what, I'll look at this during the week. Look at McGrath playing on Higgins and how Higgins led up to that ball. It was disgraceful from a senior player. They have got no idea about defending at the moment, as you've called, Richo. This is embarrassing.
3: 38-point margin now. Marshall gets the centre clearance to half-forward Henry. Mistel first, couldn't gather it in, though. Centre field, getting the handball back. Barrow gets involved.
22: Good pressure.
3: Climbs and then back to Pryor. And then all the way back. Centre field is able to get Booth the ball and clear it. Ridley was up. He can't complete the mark. Hits the net. Kamenicki. Handball to Mason Wood. He had plenty of time to look up and go for Flay, and Ryan couldn't take the mark. Hits the deck. Pryor runs into Wanganeen Miller ahead on, who wrapped him up, and the umpire will come in and ball it up. 25 out from St Kilda's goal. They're in attack again.
1: Check those inside 50s in this second quarter alone, gents, in a moment for Lamaro's. Brian won it down. Kamenidi, handball, centre field. Trying to get it to Durham. He's tackled. Another ball up. 20 metres out from goal for the Saints.
0: Only 4-2, but it feels it's all been 4 to the centre circle.
1: Absolutely it has. Oh, out of the air that time from Marshall. Dribbled through for a minus score. St Kilda move ahead. 8-5-53. Bombers 2-2-14. 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
3: Here's Ridley. Ball back into play. McConnell tried to impact that. Comes out to Perkins.
0: No one forward.
3: And back to Merritt by hand. Yeah, snapping ahead, so he's going to go backwards to Reed. And Reed's got it right half back now for the Bombers. So Reed, devoid of options, so I've got to kick it down the line here. McConnell couldn't take the mark. Nice work. That's Garcia. And now Kamenidi inside the 50 for Ryan.
0: What a joke. A
3: Brian Ryan's got the football, but he's wide out on the flank there. And we'll go back and line up a goal.
20: He dropped a couple of marks today, Brian Ryan, but that was a little bit better.
0: Has there ever been an interim coach get sacked?
3: Is a kick to the pocket for Wangan and Miller, but getting back in the hole and taking them after the Bombers is Durs.
0: Well, I'll just throw it up. If you kept playing like this, you'd think you might just turn it over to someone else in the coach.
20: You cut, for sure.
0: I'm serious. It's shocking. This is, what are you doing? What are you doing to the club by having this happen?
2: Reports are right. He's the favourite to get the senior job.
0: No, no,
2: based on the president.
3: And it burns in the meantime, wrapped up. And the umpire's going to come in and ball it up. He's just outside,
20: mate,
3: the 50.
20: I know. Solomon can't get out there and put defensive pressure on.
0: You've got to get him to play and want to do it, or else you don't play him. And even if you have to play kids for the rest of the year, you'd rather do that than some of these senior players.
2: Yes, might be worth asking James Hurd if he really wants it. Caminiti out of the pocket. Liam Henry says, why didn't you give it to me?
0: He wants it. Don't worry about that.
2: And it's out of bounds on the foot. Jackson Pryor to take the free. I think we're seeing, though, just how far back this Essendon team is at the moment. Ridley.
0: Now, the big problem here is everything you're going to the game, and we sit up here without the pressure of it, right, has happened where it shouldn't.
2: Farrow to the wing. Al Hooley came through, tried to bring it to ground. Hill tunnel balls it. Here's a chance for the Bombers. Sullivan Roby handled offensively. Farrow. And now McGrath, caught by Bradley Hill. McGrath slung in the tackle. Got the handball to Farrow against the boundary line. They do not know where to go. The Bombers slipping over this time. Reed quickly found his feet and goes short to Durham. And for all that work, they're still inside defensive 50, the Bombers.
3: Yeah, Durham with not really too many options up the ground, so he's going to go backwards again.
0: Did the Essendon supporter say that?
3: To Reed. Oh, he's given that a lot of air time, but the mark taken by Ridley. The damage done. He takes it at half back. Ridley short ball. Dersma takes it and kicks it to a stationary Bryan. Allowed Wilson just to come and spoil it to the boundary line, and we're going to have a throw-in. 39-point margin. St Kilda 8 by 53. The Bombers are 2-2-14 on the Robot Building Supply scoreboard. And still 13 minutes left to play in the second quarter.
2: It is a real ugly game at the moment if you're an Essendon fan. The want and the desire lacking. Al Hooley dives in. Merritt, a handball along the ground. And Dersma dives on top. When St Kilda get it, there's time and space aplenty. When Essendon get it, sure, it's just crowded and rushed.
0: Yeah. Good pressure by St Kilda too. They've come to play today. Just nip it in the bud early.
2: Burns, handball to Hall, handball to Hill. Concedes about 45 metres back into defence. And now Hasty.
0: Oh, 50 against Kakko.
2: Has Kakko had a possession yet, Richard?
20: Kakko had not in this quarter, and I don't think he had one in the first, so
0: I'll say it again, why hasn't he had a run on ball when they're getting smashed like this?
2: Hasty, short, Burns, inside 50, Sharman middle of the pack. Well done, Jackson Pryor, takes the mark defensively in the right back pocket for the Bombers. St Kilda lead by 38, 8-5-53, the Bombers 2-2-14 on the Robot Building Supply School.
3: Yeah, Pryor tried to clear it, and Sharman got his hand to it, it's over the boundary line, we're going to have a throw-in. 50 around from the St Kilda goal. Will be tossed in here with Peter Wright doing the ruck work for the Bombers and Marshall competing for the Saints. And he jumps. Marshall just put it at his feet. And no one can really make the most of that. The umpire will come in again and ball it up. Just on the 50 for St Kilda, who are well out in front by 39 points. There's the ball up again. Wangan and Miller. A little handball away that time. Doesn't have as many far in the
0: Dave
3: quarter.
0: Weeks is doing a good job, but he's probably against the law at times because he's turning his back on the play, which I hate as a tagger.
3: Marshall knocks it down. Henry, Burns to Hall, tackled, and the umpire says, I'll have it, thank you. 55 out from St Kilda's goal. The margin sitting at 39, so umpire will toss it up in the air. Peter Wright wins it down. Here's Henry. Gets on the end of it. Kicks it into the forward pocket over the head of Ryan. Oh, it works out for Caminiti. who takes it in the pocket and kicks the goal for the Saints, and he's got two. Anthony Caminiti. And the Saints just keep on keeping on. 9-5-59. Essendon 2-2-14. And it keeps going. This has got a 100-pointer written all over it, this one, if the Bombers don't do something about this.
20: They just can't get the ball and maintain possession. So they're spending a lot of time chasing. And that's a tiring way to play. So, yeah, it's getting ugly. It's getting really ugly here for the Bombers.
0: Now, Mackay's going into the ruck now. So they've got a three-way ruck. And, yeah, geez, they're moving them around a bit, but not enough for me. I think the way they started was pretty ordinary, and I think St Kilda have been rubbing their hands together knowing, gee, if they're going to keep rolling them up to the contest, we're going to just keep... They don't even look like scoring.
2: They can put the foot on the throat, St Kilda. We saw it against the Eagles earlier in the year when they won by 101 points. It's on that trajectory at the moment for the Bombers. Could be a dark afternoon. Durham trying to get a handball away. Ball intercepted, and then Parrish intercepts. Back to Durham, back to Parrish. Finally, forward of centre for Essendon. Perkins is underneath. Well done though, Hasty. Knocked it to his own advantage. Picked up by Wood. Handball Trevallia. Handball to Hill. This is where they're so clean, the Saints. Wilson, they have options of plenty. Gives the handball. Mason Wood, hemmed against the boundary line. Spears the ball forward. Wanted Philippou. Couldn't take the mark. Hill there to recover. Kicks inside forward 50, the hot spot. Higgins. They worked it methodically. This is what is so impressive this afternoon about St Kilda. Granted, the opposition ain't proving to be much competition at all.
20: Yeah, but Andrew McGrath was right on, excuse me, right on Higgins then, and he had to defend better. It was really poor one-on-one defending from an experienced player like McGrath, who's nearly played 200 games. That had to be better, Shane. A couple of frogs in here somewhere.
2: Mic off when you clear the throat, Matthew.
20: Oh,
2: right on 50. Jack Higgins on the way.
20: That's a floater.
2: It's an absolute floater, and it's all we needed. Goal. Jack Higgins for his second of the afternoon. The margin in excess of 50. 10-5, 65 St Kilda. Bombers stagnant. 2-2-14. The Saints have now kicked the past 7 goals of the match. Abby Mackay is at ground level. Always thanks to Barry Plant Real Estate. Real estate in safe hands. Abs.
19: Thanks, Shane. Yeah, and Isaiah Wanganeen Miller's left hip seems to be giving him a little bit of grief. He had some pain meds at quarter time, and he's getting a fair bit of work done through it now, so I'll keep an eye on it for you.
0: No, well done, the Saints. I'm over Essendon now. I'm just, you know, no, I am. You can only be so negative about how they've set up here today. They have done nothing in the way of trying to beat St Kilda, the way they set up. But the pressure of Saints, good sides put sides away who aren't good. And this is what they've done here today, and they've done it early. Nip it in the bud and move on.
3: Shop early, avoid the rush, as great Charlie Sutton once said. It's Parrish.
0: He's on the Merritt.
3: The Merritt. Yep, in the guts there, Merritt. Got the centre clearance, the half forward. Trevallia spills the mark, picked up by Caddy. Sweep the handball back into Darcy Parrish, who gets it on the boot and kicks the true centre half forward. That's a nice mark. Central half back by Owens.
0: He's playing McKay. I don't think he's touched the ball, has he?
3: Hill goes out wide.
0: One stat.
3: Burns couldn't take it cleanly. Still up for grab. Sharp is laying the tackle and forcing a stoppage out there on the City side wing. We're at 51 points now in favour of St Kilda. The 10-5-65. The Bombers are 2-2-14.
2: Pulling that outer wing. Saints try and work it forward. Here's Caminiti. Been good. Handballs it off. Liam Ryan gives it off defensively. Burns looks further afield. Campbell Lake direction, not over to Marks. Built back to Caminiti. Handball to Owens. Handball's out wide. Garcia immediately tackled by Merritt. Garcia somehow got it back. Gave it to Caminiti. And then it tumbles out of bounds. Off hands. Or a lasso. No, it's the latter. So it will be a free kick to the Bombers, and Dyson Sharp to take it. 50 around from his defensive goal. They are just
20: stagnant, though.
2: Yeah. And stuck in their defensive half. Mason Redmond, a poor kick. All the way to fullback to McGrath. He's corralled. Brings it to the off-hand side. Great effort from Mason Wood to get the spoil. Xavier Dersma might have gotten a clip around the ears.
20: But even there,
2: sitting underneath it.
20: Even there,
2: kick.
20: Shane, the switch missed Andrew McGrath by 5 metres. So that then put him under pressure. When he did get the ball, he was under pressure. And they lock it in again, the Saints.
2: They couldn't hit the side of the barn this afternoon, the Bombers. 65. played, plays 14. We're not even near half time. There's holding, free kick, St Kilda's way.
0: Peter Wright's giving away a free kick to a bloke.
4: You've got Mitch Owens, 197.
2: Owens to the lead, flying Ryan is there, knocked away from him by Caldwell. Campbell Lake looking to scoop it up. It's taken out of bounds by Mason Redmond as Campbell Lake just remonstrates with McGrath. Ball will be thrown back in 20 metres around from goal for St Kilda.
3: Forward pocket here for the Saints. Umpire tosses the ball back into play. Peter Wright and Owens. Owens, Wright actually won it down, and then at ground level, it's going nowhere, and the umpire will come in and ball it up. Just locked in there, isn't it, inside the 50. Thrown up again. Wright works it down. Harmon was at ground level. What a stalemate. Another ball up.
0: To state the obvious, Shane, 10-2 inside 50s. That's St Kilda's way.
4: They're not going to get through. Look at Wilkie standing back on his own.
3: Wright wings it down, and again, we've got a pylon at ground level. Yeah, Wilkie the spare man back, you're right.
0: It is ridiculous because you're 50-odd points down, and you can't get through.
3: Comes to Parrish. Parrish bangs it onto the boot. And look, got past Wilkie. And going to be a hold, though. Free kick going to go the way of the Bombers. Going to go to Kenny. And he'll take it on the wing for Essendon.
0: Well, you have to kick long, or he's got to hold the ball.
2: Yeah, the Bronxies go up amongst the Essendon fans.
0: Well, it's not his fault.
2: But it's just the story of the day. Merritt came off his line. Trapped by Liam Henry. Sends it to left half forward. Mackay came through, couldn't mark. Ball to ball. St Kilda with numbers. Philippou once more. Garcia. He's tackled by Roby. All legal. It's just amazing to think where Essendon is at the moment. Just the one win this season. You go back to 2016 when they had 10 top-up players. At least that year they still managed to get 3 wins. This could be the worst ever season for Essendon on record. They've never had a season where they've just won one game. As Max Hall up the broadcast wing. Bounce. Jackson Pryor able to trap it. Sends it back to the wing. Nick Bryan, position 1A. Couldn't take it. Well done, Wanganeen Miller. Handballed it forward back to Max Hill. High ball now inside 50. Sharman went up. Going a little bit higher, Day Wicks. But Messiah Wanganeen Miller to an empty goal square. Won't get the bounce. Setterfield on the last line of defence for Essendon.
3: Clears it out for Sharp. He's able to collect on the bounce. Sharp now pops one over the top for Redmond. His arm's chopped. Front on pushing there. It'll be a free kick.
0: That's not a bad free kick, man. It just held him up. Look at the numbers back for the Saints now.
3: For Mason Redmond.
4: At least he got one-on-one.
3: It's kicked it straight to Henry like he picked him out. He's going to run inside 50, take a bounce. Goal coming up for St Kilda. Bang. And through it goes.
0: What the hell was that?
3: That is hard to watch if you're an Essendon fan.
4: Do you think he thought it was an Essendon player?
0: No, I reckon he stubbed his toe or something. It was horrible.
3: 11-5-71, Essendon 2-2-14. Let's have a look on the Harvey Norman replay. I've got no idea what Mason Redman was doing here. Let's see how that error was made.
4: He just shanked it.
3: Yep. And it floated straight to the arms of Henry. Thank you very much.
4: Scores from turnover, 6-1-37. And that was as bad a turnover as you can get
0: from a senior player.
2: Essendon fans, jump on the text machine. 0477 693 693.
4: But even after
2: Your description of this first half for Essendon fans.
4: Even after Redmond turned that over, though, he didn't chase.
2: Hall, Hamill, Trevaglia, back to Hall. Dribbles it along the ground, mid on the wing. Wanganeen Miller are taken without it by Day Wicks, and we'll get the free kick. Wanganeen Miller up.
0: Hamill
2: to Hall. Sends it inside. Forward 50. Sharman. Man in front. Dersma. Couldn't mark. Sharman. Hamill. Higgins. Snap. You guessed it. Not a goal. Hits the stick.
0: Hello.
2: Abs, down to you.
19: Yeah, Shane, Naz is really sore down here. The doctor's run out to him, but he doesn't look like he's coming off anytime soon.
3: But he's staying out there as the Bombers head to the outer side. Oakley marks sharp into the drop.
0: Oh, they've got 3-4 here.
3: Roby puts it inside the 50 for the Bombers. Blind, but in front was Wilkie. Didn't take the clean mark, though.
6: That's 3-on-1.
0: That is embarrassing.
3: Burns there. Trevalia, they come out of defence, the Saints, with ease. To the wing for now. Not sure now. Takes the grab and brings it back in board. Hasty. Filippo. Filippo just holds on and then kicks it beautifully to Higgins, and that was so nice coming out of defence for the Saints. He's going to go back and line up for his third.
0: Cal Wilkie.
4: He had to kick that to Kakko, though.
7: I'm with Richard.
4: He went to the one-on-one when he had three players
7: paint
4: on
7: the
4: one.
7: Paint the picture.
4: So he's coming through the middle of the ground. The Essendon had three players on one. Wilkie was playing on his direct opponent, Brian Mackay. You had Brian in the goal square and Kakko about 40 out. And he went to the one-on-one and Wilkie won it.
7: Unbelievable.
3: He went short, in fact, Higgins, and taken by Hill. Oh. Hill will go short again.
0: I'm serious.
4: And
0: you know what I said? It might happen if this keeps going.
3: That's all. And go back and line up from 48. So pretty much where Higgins was in the first place. Hasn't moved too far.
7: Can we take calls at half-time, Shane?
6: Absolutely we can. In call, text, anybody here, email,
7: anybody
6: telegram.
7: Anybody here at Essendon supporter, ring up.
6: 133-693, the number.
3: That's all. 49 metres out. Put that up. Drifting out to the left. It might land okay. It does. Comes back. And another goal for the Saints. So let's check the scoreboard. 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Essendon at 2-2-14.
4: Abby, how are the Dons fans down there? Anyone departing yet?
19: Not quite departing yet, but there are a few very, very angry fans. I'll give them that.
6: Are you within your rights to leave? Do you reckon, Richo, Abs?
19: Probably, to be honest.
6: I love Abby McKay. Just says it as it is. To be honest, yeah, you probably are within your rights. 64-point margin. What do you reckon, Richo?
4: I think you've got to wait till three-quarter time. You never leave before then.
6: Never before three-quarter time.
4: No, I don't think so.
6: There's Wanganeen Miller up. Knocks it forward. We're going to get the record books out soon, I feel. Here's Garcia.
4: How easy is
6: he could just walk through the middle of the ground. Zigs, zags, runs, kicks, and goals!
0: You are joking.
6: Goal of the year contender, Hugo Garcia. Outstanding. He just walked around a couple of Bombers. He said, I don't need any teammates. Kicked a bloody ripping goal. 13-6-84 St Kilda. Bombers 2-2-14. 10 unanswered goals now for the Saints. The margin is 70 points. And we are still 4 or so minutes out from half-time.
0: It's just sad, isn't it? I don't take any joy in this. You know, we're having a joke sometimes around it, but it is sad to see what's happened to this group now. And it starts with the Merritt thing. Like, the Merritt, you know, he wanted to leave. They wouldn't let him go. And now they're playing him as a half-back. He's pushed in the midfield. He's a midfielder. That's all he is. What are you trying to achieve by playing him across half-back? And you get smashed out of the centre early in the game and everybody's confident.
3: Sort of witches that stuff at the moment, dare I say it. Here's Darren tackle. And they're going to come back. Free kick St Kilda.
0: That's a throw and a 50-metre penalty.
3: And 50 because Essendon played on.
0: So Durham's the only one. This bloke, he stood up every game I've seen this year with Essendon, even when they've not been as poor as they have today, but at least he's put his body on the line, shown some class, and I don't know. He's in the leadership group. He should be captain. He should be captain right now, the way he leads.
3: Hugo Garcia gives the handball off to Wanganeen Miller, who got round Roby and then sets sail for a big goal. Yeah. And misses out to the left-hand side.
0: I reckon the Essendon supporters would have left if you kicked that.
3: 13-7-85 St Kilda. Bombers 2-2-14.
6: I've seen horror movies better than this at the moment. Sure, if you're an Essendon fan.
0: Yeah, it's not good.
6: Farrow marks the kick in. As I said, the fact that the Essendon team of 2016 with 10 top-up players
2: was offering more competition and more effort than what we're seeing at the moment is an absolute indictment of what we're watching this afternoon.
4: They've got it over a kilometre more metres gained.
2: Nick Cox out of the back pocket. Sends it to the wing. Good nice mark. Mark, Sullivan and Roby. Gives the handball off. Merrick fumbled, turned it straight over. Chance for Owens. Couldn't hold on to it. Merrick got it back. Handball, Durham, and now Roby, and now Isaac Kakko for his first possession of the afternoon. A high ball, Dersmer underneath it. Bounced the ball, evaded him. Mason Wood took him out. Could have gotten a free kick. Here's Nick Bryan. Handball to Parrish. Shot at goal. Floats and misses. 2-3-15 Essendon. 13-7-85 St Kilda. 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
4: Ah, well, there was a game yesterday that got out to 90 points in the third quarter and then the Hawks kicked 12 goals.
7: Okay, we'll lean on that one.
4: So maybe the Bombers can replicate that.
3: Here's Wilkie back
4: what,
3: in
4: what are the odds 50? Of that happening, Shorey?
7: I wouldn't even go there, Richard, with your money.
3: Short to Hill at halfback.
7: No, it's
3: sad for the Bombers fans.
7: Yeah, it's the
3: it?
7: Margin's not the massive issue in the way.
3: Peter Wright, the turnover. Roby.
7: Kicked the goal.
3: Kakko. Big chance here. He handballs over the top. And Kenny walks in to an open goal. And finally, something to make some noise about for Bombers fans. Nate Caddy with a goal there, third. 3-3-21, St Kilda, 13-7-85 on the Robot Building Supply scoreboard.
7: Well done, well done. At least got some freedom with the hands and the handball, hit target. Nate Caddy gets the Joe the Goose. But see, even a player like Nate Caddy, I know the ball hasn't been down there and whatever, but try and get him up to a wing maybe or something and... That's what's irked me in this game. First the setup, but then the non-reaction to what's happened. The one thing I do love, and I'm serious on this one, is Dayswick. Dayswick, he's taken this job when this bloke's flying, you know, and he's trying to do the right thing. He's putting some physical pressure on, so well done.
2: Did you call him Dayswick?
7: Dayswick.
2: Yeah, just singular, not plural.
7: Well, there's 7 days in a week.
2: Yeah.
4: Just got a text message from a Bombers fan listening in California, Cardiff. By the sea, Bieber, Bruce Bieber.
7: Bruce Bieber's just come in the top. If you take any satisfaction out of this, Bieber.
2: He hasn't come into a 3AW box all year for us and killed the game, and now he rocks up. Here's a chance for Garcia. And what a heel, but it's coming back.
7: Ran too far.
4: So the Bombers supporter group in California, not happy, Shane. Global, it's a global problem.
2: It absolutely is. From Marvel Stadium to California, they can't believe what they're seeing at the moment. Durham out wide. Windhager out in front of Cox. Dives on top of it. Here's a chance. Farrow retreats. Zach Reed. Little chip kick forward. It's right up against the boundary line. Parrish met it. He's tackled, taken over, and a boundary throw in. A minute 44 remaining in the quarter. Half-time can't come soon enough. St Kilda 13-7-85. Bombers 3-3-21. Fair to say, a few of the Bombers fans might be visiting the bar at half-time.
4: Give us a call at half-time. 133-693.
2: You want to host now,
4: and there's plenty of text coming in, Shane.
3: Ball thrown back into play.
7: There must be an echo in here too, if I think we've said that.
4: No, well, I'm just reiterating. I think I have more presence with our listeners.
3: Gee, Winnie's cornered, I tell you what. Something come out. He bites.
7: He loves it, doesn't he?
2: Wow. Gee whiz. What's the host drive during the week too, Matty?
3: Free kick to Owens. He's got the football. Two kicks out from St Kilda's goal. Chip pass. We're down to now, just over a minute left to play. Garcia. He goes short to Hill, not 15. The handball on to Garcia, inside the 50. And Hall is able to take the mark, and he'll go back and line up tight angle. And down to 53 seconds now, just to cap off a powerful first half by the St Kilda Football Club. That's all. Kicked a goal earlier in the quarter. He's out on a tight angle, coming in from the left forward flank. 49 metres out for Max Hall. The drop punt. Oh, he's really gone to that. up and under kick to the goal square, and it's punched through for a rush behind.
0: Good spoil.
3: So Saints 13-8-86, Essendon 3-3-21, 18 seconds remaining in the half.
6: Essendon fans, your calls at halftime, 133-693. It has been beyond ugly, beyond the pale for Essendon in the first half here at Marvel Stadium. They trail by 65 points as Farrow clears defensive 50. Peter Wright, the man in front, takes the mark. It has been a disappointing first half here at Marvel Stadium. Very few cheers. An Essendon home game, and they would be flat with what they've witnessed from their team this afternoon. St Kilda at halftime, 13-8-86, leading the Bombers 3-3-21. In that quarter, St Kilda slammed on 8-3 to Essendon's 1-1. St Kilda slammed on 8-3 to Essendon's 1-2. They look a group shot, shell shot.
0: Let's just see what they do here, Shane. Let's see if they just stop, talk about it, or just go straight. They're all clapping hands and giving high fives. And
4: well, Rex, you've got to do that.
0: Oh, get in the rooms. Just, geez.
4: What do you want them to do?
0: What I want them to do is just say and admit that they haven't had the ability to compete at this level to a point where it's not embarrassing. And we're talking now.
4: Merritt are doing that right now.
0: Well, thank God. Get in the rooms and just, if you want to do it, do it behind closed doors. Richard, you've got to have some scary of competitive spirit.
4: You can't walk off with your head down, though. Oh.
6: Plenty of words to be said. You have the opportunity to have your say. 133-693 on the other side of the break. You can send us a text message as well. 0477-693-693. As bleak of an afternoon we've seen from Essendon all year, there's still another half to come. With thanks to Maccas, you're listening to 3AW Sunday Footy.
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1: Nice to Richmond. At least they got one on one.
2: Oh,
1: he's kicked a straight to Henry like he picked him out. Oh. He's going to run inside 50, take a bounce, go coming up as a Kilda bang, and through it goes. Wow.
2: What hell was that?
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3: Here's Wanganeen Miller up, knocks it forward. Here's Garcia.
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4: No, it's going to Wanganeen Miller.
2: No,
1: yeah, against Dave Wicks. Bill's going to have the shot at goal. There's a bit of push and shove as well. He's 25 out directly in front and banging home the goal for St Kilda. Well, Saints very good. Bombers very bad at halftime. 13-8, 86 St Kilda. The Bombers 3-3-21, our halftime break machine. Questionable insurance companies lead to questionable repairs. 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Give them a call, 1300-REPAIR. We'll talk about the Bombers in a moment. Let's just give flowers to St Kilda and what they've done in the first half, Richo, before we talk about Essendon.
5: Well, they've just dominated clearance and contested footy, so that means you're getting first use of the footy, and when you get first use against Essendon with their defensive structure, which is just non-existent, that means you're just going to waltz around with the footy and maintain possession, and that's what they've done. 220 disposals, 33 inside 50s, scored 21 times from those 33 50s, so that just shows you that's a ridiculous sort of conversion rate, and that's just because there's no pressure on the footy through the middle of the ground, and then you've got no hope of defending. I mean, you can have the best back six in the world, but if there's no heat on the footy, then you just cannot compete at this level with the ball use. And the Saints are using the ball well. They've got just players that are racking up getting the footy. Max Hall had a huge quarter. Gee, he's a good player. He's had 24 disposals. He's had 5 clearances. He's had 7 tackles. Essendon have only had 24 tackles, and the Bombers have had nearly 70 more disposals, yet Essendon has had 24 tackles. That's not good enough. Wanganeen Miller has had 24. He's had 8 score involvements. Brad Hill's had 21. Garcia 16. So they're just being dominated through the middle of the ground.
1: All right, let's have a chat about the Bombers then. Let me just read some text messages. We have been inundated with text messages from Bombers fans in that second quarter. Here's one, 20-year member. This is absolutely disgraceful. Dazza from Safety Beach. My family's a $3,000 membership is done. I've had enough. That's Rory from Phillip Island. I couldn't possibly understand why any Bomber supporter would want to still be there past three-quarter time. I left after the first quarter, is a message that's just come through. Gee. Essendon is pathetic, insipid, and spineless. They should give their match payments to charity. That's Lisa from Ellenbrook. I'd rather listen to Tony Shaw rapping than watch this. We're beginning with S. The worst list in our history. Zero pride in our jumper. Senior players devoid of any sense of responsibility. Players like Kakko, Cox, Perkins are just list clogging. And how can a team be so spiritless? This is a debacle. That's just a taste of the SMSs that have come through in that second quarter, Richo and Shorey.
6: Well, you know, before the game, we sit up here without pressure and we try and read what can lose you the game, okay? One thing I hope I did bring up before the game was about the plus one. I like Richmond, I just think you've got to even it up because you get smashed on intercept scoring, which they have again, but also you don't win the clearance. So shouldn't you just have numbers to say, even if I'm not going to do that, if we do go forward, we're going to try and be able to score? Well, they've gone forward, they've had a plus one the whole game, okay? The next thing is you're taking Caddy, Wright, McKay, and the ruckman, who was it?
5: Brian.
6: Brian. Gee, you're big up in that forward if you don't mark the ball. Now, one thing about Silvani, Wilkie and whoever else is playing, they are pretty good in the air. At a ground level, you might be able to get them. So they haven't been able to mark the ball. The rebound's been unbelievable coming out of back up.
5: And one of the reasons for that is that some of the turnovers going into their forward line. Now, young Roby, you know, he's a young player, and I think he's going to be a good player, but unfortunately he's turned it over a number of times going inside 50. And when you make those really bad turnovers, the St Kilda just explode off the back of it, and there's no defensive system once they turn the ball over. We saw a lot of clips last week during the week of them not defending, and they got worse this week, if anything.
6: Well, Roby's not an issue for me because I know that. I know what you're saying. I'm just trying to cover. The other thing, do you

0: him, have an impact and get off him when it's your turn. Do that or do something. But other than that, play him in the reserves. Because you're not playing him where he can do his best work for your group and for him.
1: Well, he's had no clearances.
0: See, these are the questions that are going to be asked all the time. And this happens nearly week in, week out. Today's a real horror for it all to come home to roost because this lack of pre-game setting up to make sure that you can try and stop some of the St Kilda strengths, and it hasn't happened. And you should be embarrassed the way that they've gone. And I know, Richard, we were having a joke about the high fives. I get a bit caught up in it. But just get inside the rooms because, to me, I don't know, I was pretty lucky. I played in a side that played pretty high and we made a lot of finals. We never got belted a hell of a lot in my career. And even in my coaching career, I never had nothing like that. You couldn't accept that. And if I was a player, I'd be getting down that room straight away and, all right, get it together, Dan, and do what you want to do. But that is so embarrassing with the club. And I feel sad for him because you need the Essendons, Carlton's, Richmond's, all that. And Richmond have had their success, you know, but they say Essendon, Carlton more. You need them being good for the good of the game too.
2: Yeah,
0: and I feel sad.
2: The supporters actually.
0: Oh well, at the moment you do, don't you?
3: And they turned up. I mean, there's a pretty good crowd here today.
0: Yep.
2: Yep. No, not much positive to talk about.
0: Now the yelling thing is, what do we do now? What we do now is we've got to say, come on, boys, this is totally unacceptable. What can we win a quarter? Can we cut it to a point that we can do it? How are we going to play this game?
1: You just
0: game
1: want to win
0: sure
1: the second half
0: win?
1: Now.
0: Probably.
1: You've got to come out and win the second half just to give a bit of sign that you've got a bit of fight in you.
2: All right, it's half time. Thanks to Sheen. 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
1: Good afternoon, I'm Jack Hahn. Residents and holidaymakers along Victoria's Great Ocean Road have been rattled by a 3.8 magnitude earthquake this afternoon. It struck between Apollo Bay and Port Campbell just after 1:30 at a depth of 10 kilometres. Geoscience Australia receiving more than 85 reports, with the quake being felt near Ballarat, Geelong and even in Melbourne. The Epping Football Club is extending its thoughts to everyone who witnessed a freak accident on the football field. A 27-year-old man remains in a critical condition after sustaining a head injury in Laylaw, as Epping and Laylaw were doing battle in a local match yesterday afternoon. The Prime Minister is heading to Fiji right now after addressing Labor Party faithful. Anthony Albanese rallying his troops, arguing One Nation, the Liberals and Nationals are in a race to the bottom of the right. The Labor leader also using his speech to defend changes to capital gains tax and negative gearing. Mr. Albanese says he's proud of the major changes.
2: For the first time in a generation, first home buyers are getting a fair crack. This is what delivering real change looks like.
1: Victorian officials continue to monitor the bird flu outbreak that's now confirmed in New South Wales, along with WA and South Australia. A body has been found in Baruga, near the town of Cobram in the state's north. And many flights are delayed or cancelled between Melbourne and Sydney due to sickness at Mascot's air traffic control tower. We'll have much more news right here after the footy.
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4: Welcome back to Marvel Stadium on this Sunday afternoon, with St Kilda in complete control against the Bombers. 13-8, 86 St Kilda to the Bombers, 3-3-21. The biggest margin by any club this year. Fremantle over North Melbourne, that match in Bunbury, 124 points. If this match continues on its current trajectory, that margin could be in jeopardy this afternoon. Both teams back out on the ground. Let's get down to ground level. All with thanks to Barry Plant Real Estate. Your house is in safe hands with Barry Plant Real Estate. Abby McKay, down to you. What news do you bring?
5: Thanks, Shane. Yeah, just the one injury concern from that first quarter, which is Naziah Wanganeen-Nura, who seems to have a sore left hip. He seems pretty uncomfortable. He's had a fair amount of pain meds, to be honest. He had some at quarter time and then some again at half time. But he looks like he's trying to play out the game, so we'll keep an eye on him.
4: Abs, thank you. The injury reporter with thanks to Deep Heat, the ice gel now available in extra strength. You will always feel it work. We bring a close to our half time for Sheen Panel Service. Questionable insurance companies lead to questionable repairs. Come to Sheen Panel Service for the right advice. You can give them a call, 1300 REPAIR. Still one match to see out of this round 17 of the home and away season. Port Adelaide hosting at North Melbourne at the Adelaide Oval in the twilight encounter. We'll bring you score updates from that match. North Melbourne, they have never won at the Adelaide Oval, looking to do so for the first time this afternoon. Our expert comments today are with thanks to Catalano. Save up to a massive 70% off store wide. The Catalano Stock Take Sale event is on now. Tony Shaw and Matthew Richardson, how do you look ahead to the second half?
6: Oh, for the Essendon Footy Club, you just want to see some effort and some desire and some pride in your jumper in this second half. It's a tough situation that they're in. It's going to be tough to turn it around. The Saints are playing really good footy. They had been, even though they weren't winning consistently. They've been pretty good in games. They should have beaten Sydney up there. So they're in good form. They're getting their hands on it first. They're getting clearances. And then once they get it on the outside, they're slicing into ribbons. So it's all about effort and contest here for the Bombers.
4: Now, Shorey, we mentioned pre-game that Richo did an Uber ad.
6: Yes.
4: And he was doing ball-by-ball commentary in it.
6: Let's have it.
4: Now, he thinks he can do ball-by-ball. So
7: I'll give it a rating out of 10. All right.
4: Richo, the first couple of stanzas, here's Matthew Richardson on 3AW Sunday Footy.
6: Here we go for the second half here at Marvel Stadium. It's Brian and Marshall in the ruck. Good tap from Brian. Gets it down to Roby, coming out of the middle of the ground. Puts it down to a one-on-one. Caddy! Oh, he's dropped the pudding. He's dropped an absolute sitter. Parrish comes in and we'll have a ball up on the 45, about 40 metres out from the Essendon goal. Good start here, Sullivan Roby. Back to the ruck. Brian, oh, he's won the tap out again. It's cleared out by the Saints. Good contest there, Owens. It's going to be a free kick, though. And it's going to Ridley. So a positive start here to the second half. A nice kick out in front, but Wilkie, too much experience, chops it off. Naz just follows that across the line. And it is the Saints by 64 points. Matt Granlund, over to you.
8: Wow. Brilliant, man.
9: How do you rate that, Shuri?
7: Oh, I'm giving him a 9.5 on that. Matter of fact, I reckon you guys want to look out for yourselves.
4: Good on you.
7: How easy is that?
10: He dropped the pudding.
4: The pudding.
7: Well done, mate.
6: The new place get paid the big bucks down there.
7: Oh, what a joke.
4: We also get the margin right at 65, not 64.
7: Oh, did you set that up?
9: Now, there is a fair discrepancy between our pay and your pay. Just to be fair.
4: In the negative direction,
9: Matthew. In the negative. He's Kakko getting it onto his boot. It's a wide ball again. It's out of bounds on the full.
7: Nate Caddy, though. Nate Caddy, you have to mark them, son. I know you don't mean to drop marks, but they need you.
6: Shane regretting that he... He got me to call that passage. He's very nervous.
7: The only thing you might be doing for the whole week is afternoon, Shane. That might be it. You really
9: short one to Windhager on the way out here, St Kilda.
7: Wasn't that hard?
6: No, it wasn't at all.
7: Yeah, right, okay.
9: O'Connell, that's a good pace off half back. Kicks it up towards the wing. It's off hands. Sharman, handball over the top. He gets it back. Cooper Sharman, and then puts it inside the 50 over the head of Owens and rolling to the boundary line for a throw in. 30 around from the St Kilda goal.
4: He called 20 seconds, thinks he's Dennis Cometti.
6: You use a bit more energy too, don't you? Yeah. Calling.
4: What are you puffed out after that?
6: I'm knackered.
7: You want a fire now, mate? Shane.
4: Bored of Don't get the player ID wrong. Brian, one it down. Marshall.
6: I just worked out pretty quickly, if you don't know a player, you don't even try and call his name. You just...
4: Don't give away the secrets, Richo.
7: And the Rex, Bombers have got the ball.
9: Big Rex used to say, if you don't know, son, just make it up.
4: And Rex could always get away with dunno. Cleared by Jordan Ridley, out of defensive 50. Silvani underneath it, couldn't take it cleanly. Tackled by Ben Mackay, ball on centre wing, and we will see a ball up. So still no change to that half-time score with St Kilda, 13-8-86. Bombers 3-3-21. Got to mention the sponsors too, Richo. That's all on the Tyre Power scoreboard.
9: Ball thrown up. It's Parrish coming out with the football. Hall's got him wrapped up nice and tight in the tackle there. The umpire will come in and ball it up out on the outer side wing on the logo. City side of Marvel Stadium. Quick ball up. Comes down to Roby. He's been spun around. He lost the Sharon. Comes out to Corbell though. Word. This is Farrow running with a football. Couple of bounces.
6: There you go. Caddy's got 5 metres on Silvani and they can't hit the target.
9: You have to get it on the bounce here. Caddy got round one and it was tackled. Good work by Silvani just to stay in the fight there as they come away with the Saints. And Windhager is able
7: The good sides hit that. You're right, Richo. He was 5 to 10 metres off him and they just miss him.
4: Mitch Owens between wing and half back. And now Cal Wilkie, inside defensive 50, just pitches up for Hasty. Has plenty of time. There's no pressure. There's no player within 10 metres of him. Peter Wright came across late, but Hasty sends it out to the broadcast wing. Wood, they just have players everywhere. No pressure. Windhager, inside 50. Higgins comes across. Caminiti from the opposite direction. Neither take it. McGrath turned it over. Sharman, Hamble. He links up with Hill. Hill to Wood. Wood squares it. Inside forward 50. And the mark is taken for the Saints. 45 metres out. Directly in front. And it's going to be a set shot at goal for Darcy Wilson.
6: Would you be worried, Shorey, if you're Saints fans, that Darcy Wilson has not signed yet? I mean...
7: Would you what?
6: When they're not signed by now, I get really worried.
9: Yeah. Cats having a chat to him, Perry.
7: Of course they are.
4: Your cats.
7: Here's another farm.
4: Yeah.
7: Someone's got a cotton on to what they're doing down there.
6: Very good.
4: Here's Darcy Wilson directly in front, 48 metres out. Good looking kick, good looking goal.
7: He's a good player.
4: The Saints' onslaught continues. 71 point lead, equal game high lead. On the Tyre Power scoreboard. 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
7: I know it might be obvious again, Richo. How many marks inside 50 of Essendon had? Because they've played the three amigos down there, the three talls.
6: 15 down the other end. 15 at just into the third quarter. Shane, I've dropped my pen again, mate.
4: A good commentator never loses his pen.
12: You want to put a string on that?
9: Here's Darren out of the middle. And a handball to McGrath, who was tackled. Cox was confronted as well. Sharp. Darren, they're going backwards in a bit of a hurry.
7: Great.
9: It's a nice kick from Darren to Brian, to Redmond. Redmond inside the 50.
7: That's a kick.
9: And their best piece of play as Kelly comes out and takes the mark at 49 metres.
7: Well done. Well done.
6: That was a daisy cutting pass.
7: Again, Durham, what a superstar. On his non-preferred, into the corridor, hits the target, then a quick handle. No defender can stop that. That is good play.
6: Best player by a mile, Durham.
7: You'll show that at the review.
9: You're right, he's the next captain, isn't he, Durham?
7: Yeah, no doubt.
9: He's caddy coming in now from 49 metres for the Bombers. And that one is out to the left-hand side. Through for a point. They go to 3-4-22. Essendon St Kilda 14-8-92 on the Tyre Power scoreboard.
4: So Bradley Hill to bring it back into play for the Saints.
7: Brad Hill get another handball here. No.
4: Go short to Stocker. Have a look at their percentage in a moment, St Kilda, because there's so many teams in and around that race for those wild card positions. Percentage could well and truly come into play. As Farrow, short, got it to Dersma, loops the handball over the top, Merritt. Mason Wood tried to run him down. Merrick got the kick away to full forward. Caddy went up, couldn't mark. Full the ball, Caldwell. Turned it straight over. Bradley Hill, Wanganine Miller, and now to Windhager. Kicks off defensive 50 to the wing, just waiting for it. Caminiti, been good this afternoon. Has it on centre wing. Docklands side of Marvel Stadium. Handballs to the boundary line where Mason Wood was waiting. Moves it forward. Campbell Lake tackled. Handballed it out of bounds. That's a lasso and a free kick to the Bombers between wing and halfback.
9: Good pressure, good tackling by Farrow, who goes back to Merritt. He's got it at half-back, Bombers. Merritt will give it off by hand to Farrow. A bit of a sloppy handball, but the damage done as Farrow was able to take it. Takes the bounce. He'll head out to the city side with the kick. Centrefield is there, ready and waiting to take it. Just a slow movement, though, by the Bombers here.
7: It's okay if you keep possession. That's the main thing. Down the line he goes.
9: He does. Centre field. Kicks to a pack situation. Oh, good mark on the intercept there. Silvani is just a very solid defender. Goes back inside D50 to Wilkie. Wilkie pops it out to Wanganine Miller. This is possession number 26 coming up for him. As he brings it inboard. The numbers for Lamaro. Philippa.
6: How can he be... Windhager just be standing on his own in the corridor.
9: Back out the hill.
7: Looks like Durham's just going head-to-head with Wanganine Miller.
9: 27 make that for Naz. Now Wood has it.
6: At least they're defending a bit better now.
9: Kick to half forward. Getting out to take the Marcus Hall.
7: Gee, he did that well. It was a double lead then.
9: He's going to send it inside the 50 now. Looking for the big grab. He hits to the hot spot. Hits the deck. Centre field, Farrow, he might want to concede. No, he'll handball over the top. Al-Huli links up with Merritt. Merritt, a change of direction, a little spin, twist and a turn. Eventually gets it onto his boot. And Dersma pulls down the mark at half-back.
4: Mentioned St Kilda's percentage before. They've already gained 6 percentage points so far from this game. Leading by 70 as Dersma sends it to the wing. A great strong mark taken by Cal Wilkie.
6: So as a forward, you've just got to get it to ground, and that's two long balls down the line that Wilkie has marked and Silvani last time.
4: Wilkie back enough to left half forward. Man in front. Good grab. Wood handballs it off. Hall tackle, got it to Wanganine Miller. Miller handballed out in front of him, was then held.
6: How smart is that?
4: You can't teach that now. Messiah Wanganine Miller knew he was about to be tackled, handballed it away. wore the tackle, got the free kick. 55 around from goal. Wanganeen Miller, a low trajectory kick inside 50 was poor. Xavier Duesma met it. Handball to Mason Redmond. He just kicks and hopes. Wanganeen Miller in there again. Knocked it to Hill. Handball to Filippo. He in turn to Windhager. They concede ground all the way back toward the centre. And now Stocker presses go for the Saints.
9: Player all by himself out there. How'd that happen? Cooper Sharman hugs in the mark.
6: They got too assertive in how they were defending. Sharman just was out the back for an uncontested chest mark. So they just cleared all the numbers there. The Saints over the top.
7: Got one coming off here. Don't know what's happened.
9: Well, I've looked it down to Abbey in a moment and check out the Bombers bench. In the meantime, Sharman is swinging one back towards goal. And it's through for a minor score. So let's check the scoreboard. St Kilda go to 14-9-93. Eastern 3-4-22 for Barrett Clant Real Estate. Down to you, Abby.
5: Yeah, thanks, Matty. Dave Wicks has come off. It looks like it might just be a corky, but he looks to be pointing to his right quad, so I'll keep an eye on it.
4: Bombers down the city side of Marvel Stadium. Out the back, though, Burns, but there's a whistle holding. And the Bombers will get a free kick. It's going to go the way of Ben Mackay. I reckon this is just his second kick of the afternoon. Hardly went the required distance to Caldwell. Umpire let him get away with it. Bombers still 60 from goal.
12: Kick it straight to Wilkie.
4: Caldwell to a 4-on-1 contest. Caddy was 4 out. Wilkie, poor kick. Hasty, can't trap it. Well done. Duesma, Kakko, sold the dummy. Caddy out of the air. That is fortuitous. That is luck. But it's a goal of the day for Star 21. Well, they almost completely muffed it up, the Bombers. But they got the goal and they get their fourth of the afternoon. 4-4-28 Essendon. St Kilda 14-9-93. On the Tyre Power scoreboard, as I said, they almost mucked it up, Richard.
6: They did. But Caddy was smart there. He knew that if he took possession, he would have been tackled. So he just socketed through. So smart play, Caddy. And that's one of the first times the Saints have turned it over in a bad position today.
7: The one thing about Nate Caddy is you know that he's going to one day do it all when he marks the ball, gets back, kicks long goal. But he just finds ways of being in the spot where it's not a great stand for a play. And, like, he's kicked the two out of the four that they've kicked. And that's a bonus when you're not having a great day.
9: Back to a 65-point lead to St Kilda now as we restart things back in the middle. Sharp couldn't take it. Nice work, handball backwards. Hasty coming off half-back for the Saints. Nice kick. Oh, gee, that was a big hit from Redmond on Filippo on Wilson.
7: That's
9: Filippo picks it up.
7: He's got to come back.
9: Jumps straight to his feet, though, Wilson.
7: It was a free kick.
6: At least he made him earn it, though.
7: Yep.
9: Filippo is galloping away with it, so back to Wilson.
12: He'll get it back here, Wilson. He'll get it back.
9: Yep, he gets it back. Then tackled. Ball was dislodged. Stocker grabs it. He puts it inside the 50. And the Bombers have got it covered.
6: It's a bit of a nil on draw this quarter. They have responded
7: a
6: little bit.
7: Yeah, it's good.
9: Pryor's got it last line of defence. He goes short with a kick out to Redmond. Redmond a handball to Centrefield. Centrefield now kick to the dock side.
7: Oh, there
9: and Peter
7: there
9: White takes the mark. Big 2 metre. Handball to Darren. Darren kept it.
7: Another bad kick.
9: Caddy couldn't take it out in bootlaces. It was a poor kick, you're right. Hill takes it to the boundary line for a throw in.
7: And that was their best player, Darren. You know, Nate Caddy must be thinking, oh boy, just hit me on the chest like you did before. That'd be beautiful. But no, that's better though, just taking the game on. I think Wright had to move it on a bit quicker.
4: Just couldn't execute his desired boundary throw in across half forward for the Bombers. Wright won it down. Parrish came up with a little chip inside 50. Clean bowls Kakko and Caddy charging through. Perkins loops the handball forward. Back to Kakko. Tackled by Trevaglia. St Kilda on the turnover. Wilkie to Wood. They're unrelenting at the moment, the Saints. Ross Lyon would be delighted. As now Wilson in the back pocket for St Kilda looking to clear it out of defence.
9: Stands and waits.
6: In the first half, the Saints weren't going down the line much, so they are defending a little bit better.
9: Mason Wood takes it and gallops away with a Sharon. Kick the half forward for St Kilda. Ryan couldn't take the mark. Al Hooley is back there. Handball backwards. Under the pump was Reed. He got the handball back to McGrath. Back to Peter Wright, who's back in defence. And now McGrath again. And then across to Ridley, who takes the mark deep in the back pocket.
7: Liam Ryan's only had the three possessions, so quiet with that dominance that they've had.
9: Ridley to Farrow. Farrow is at left half back now. As he glances up that city side wing. Not sure he's going to head with the football. He does. He kicks it to a packed situation. It's off hands. Trevalia. Front and centre. He got the handball, but didn't connect with it. Roby might want it to the boundary line here. He's been wrapped up in the tackle. We'll have a ball up. It's forward of the wing favouring St Kilda.
4: Just some breaking news, Matty, from the MRO. Ben Long, 2 weeks high hit on Braden Maynard. So he's been given 2 weeks by the match review officer. Here's the kicker. Braden Maynard and Tuk Miller both fined $5,000. They will not face the tribunal for umpire contact.
7: That's a pretty good call.
6: We thought that.
7: No, you did. We all thought he'd get a week.
6: But I set a fine.
7: Well done.
6: Yeah, got it right again.
9: So it's... You're on fire today, Richard. Yes. All the footy, just that little slip up there when you're on your phone before. But
7: No, he's missed it and your kids are away.
9: Oh, okay.
4: And when he got the margin wrong when he was calling.
9: Apart from that, you have been absolutely on fire. Here's Garcia running and bouncing with the football. And then kicking inside the 50 for the Saints. Ryan! It was up at Al-Hooli. Outmarked him. And was able to take the mark for the Bombers. Handball over the top to Peter Wright. Peter Wright now to Ridley. Ridley had to flick it away in a hurry. Picked up by Wilson. Wilson inside the 50. Almost the
7: great
9: mark.
7: Contest.
9: Not quite. Dersmore was up there. He couldn't take it. Caminiti is fighting for it at ground level. And they all jump on top of him. The umpire will come in and sort it out with the ball up. 35, 40 metres out from St Kilda's goal.
4: So the margin 65 in favour of the Saints. Fairly lacklustre quarter, it's got to be said. Henry, Campbell, Caminiti to Owens, who kicks off a step to the pocket. Jackson Pryor was held and will get the free kick in the back pocket.
6: $27,000 in fines all up out of that game.
7: 27.
6: Yeah.
4: That'll get the AFL executive to Hawaii.
9: Good Christmas party for the AFL.
7: Yeah. There goes to charity, Rich, I reckon. That's good.
4: Pryor. Please, defensive 50 off the pack and out of bounds.
7: Well, it should.
6: Well, you can't, yeah.
4: Ty Power scoreboard, Bombers 4-4, 28. Trailing St Kilda by 65 points, 14-9, 93. And don't forget, Ty Power's winter safety sale on now. 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
9: 6.5 left on the white glove move at .com.au clock, third quarter. The boundary throw-in. Hall find the handball. Back into congestion. And the umpire's paid a free here for the Bombers. High contact. And it is going to go to Merritt, who slowly gets to his feet. Still playing across half-back. Zach Merritt. We'll check his numbers in a moment for Lamaros, who kicks it now to half-forward. Caddy just got under the footy again. Perkins, his handball. Doesn't hit a target. Parrish, Roby, his handball. A little bit sloppy. Perkins going to go and get it. There's Roby again, getting involved. And his kick is... Caddy just slid. Wasn't the best of kicks anyway. Silvani, Wilkie. And they're out here in a mark taken by Philippa. He's going to play on. And he's got Henry here on the wing by himself.
4: Yeah, Henry thinks about handballing inboard, then decides to go by foot into the centre square. Hasty over to take the mark. Still defensive side of centre for the Saints. They lead by 65 points. Just the one goal, though, so far in this term. Hasty went short to Stocker. Back to Hasty. Drives it to centre half forward. And that is where Jack Higgins takes the mark right on attacking 50.
7: He passed off last time when he was about this distance out up the other end, so he just set this up. Big ass from here. You're going to have to slingshot it.
4: Yeah, no one running around the back for Jack Higgins. So he'll kick from just outside the centre square. The drop punt on its way is never online. And a minor score for the Saints. 14-10-94. The Bombers 4-4-28, 20 gone third quarter, all with thanks to the White Glove Mover, country or interstate. They'll even make your bet.
9: Reading to Perkins for the Bombers. Kicks it to the harbour side, wing of Marble Stadium. Caddy! Up, and he's taken the mark on the second bite. Right. Power Bay mark on the no contender. Well, he's got one.
7: Problem is he's kicking the Kako here. It's a big ask.
9: Kako couldn't take it. Trevalia was able to win the day. Handball to a flat-footed Windhager. Wilkie gets it onto his boot. clearing it up the way from Marshall, picked up by McGrath. He gets away, got good speed, takes a bounce. Links up by hand with Sharp for Day Wicks. Day Wicks puts it inside the 50. Here he is again. Kenny.
7: Right on the... Well, on the right, just held his player off him, so...
9: He is going to have a game, or a few games, or a number of games in his career where he has big days. When they get things right up the field, Caddy, and he gets his leading patterns right, and he can take a grab. He presents it the footy, and he wants it. He wants the ball. Nate Caddy lining up for goal here, for goal number three, from 45 metres, 45 degree angle, Caddy's kick. Out to the right. Through for a point.
6: Just his goal kicking set shots just needs to do a little bit of work on them. He could have kicked four today. Five, actually.
9: 4-5, 29, Essendon, 14-10, 94, St Kilda.
4: 3AW Sunday footy, all with thanks to Maccas. Don't Maccas walk, Maccas run to the all new Quarter Pounder Deluxe. Sounds good on a Sunday night. Slide through the drive through. Here's Wilkie at right half back. Short to Trevallia. St Kilda building percentage this evening. Still well and truly in touch with the top 10. There was a bit riding on this afternoon, and I was going to say they've met the challenge, but I don't think they've really been challenged at all. Here's Wanganeen Miller up.
6: At least they broke even in the quarter, this one.
4: Miller sends it towards centre wing. Cleared the pack. Out the back, Nick Bryan met it. He's tackled by Wood. Ball spilled out. Kakko takes on a couple. Got the handball to Cox. And now to Mason Redmond. Peter McGrath paddles water for a moment. Handball to Cox. Cox back out wide to Sharp. Between wing and half back. Dockland side of the ground for the Bomber.
9: You'd imagine it's 65 at three quarter time. And still 65. So you're right.
7: Good effort.
9: You're right, Richo. It's they've broken even. And they've stopped the bleeding. Free kick going to go to Owens for high contact.
6: Chito.
9: Handball off to Wanganeen Miller. Going to be quick with the kick. He was. It was a touch ball play on. Picked up by Silvani. Looping handball over the top. Wanganeen Miller going to get on the end of the chain. Inside the 50. Low ball. Higgins. He couldn't take it cleanly. Al-Hooley breathing down his neck. He pulled the knock it on. Higgins going to get it back from Wilson. Bombers with numbers here. Al-Hooley. Handball to Merritt, handball McGrath. Was able to shake out of the tackle. Dersma, Farrow, and Farrow will clear it over the top.
4: Yeah, McGrath just able to take the mark. That time out in front of O'Connell. And now the Don skipper. Kicks off left half back to centre wing. Kaka on the middle of the pack. Silvani back, fly to the ball. Not able to hold on to it. Umpire lurking, lets it go for a moment. Stocker able to clear. Wilkie, Owens, all by hand. Wood, now Garcia, wants to step around Dyson Sharp, did it nicely. Found Mason Wood, point of the square, half back for St Kilda. He goes forward 20 metres, and now Max Hall. The build is on here for the Saints. Wood kept running, received the handball back, kicks to left half forward, Marshall takes it. 55, 56 from home, 45 degree angle. Marshall now from 53 sets it to the hot spot. Essendon with numbers. Nice mark defensively taken by Xavier Dersma.
9: Not long left in the quarter. We're inside the last minute of play on the white glove mover clock. Pryor clearing it out to the wing. Bryan couldn't complete the mark. Ball over the boundary line. We're going to have a throw in. So Dean Solomon would be happy with this.
6: Yeah,
9: Richard.
6: Yeah, they've responded.
9: They were absolutely
6: shot.
9: Diabolical, weren't they, in that first half? And they were shot. Their confidence was shot.
6: So they have come out, competed.
9: Ball thrown back into play. So credit where it's due. We very critical of them at half time, and rightly so. But
7: you've got to give credit.
9: And we give credit to the way that they've been able to just get themselves back into the contest. It's still a long way off.
6: Even here, they're forcing St Kilda backwards. In the first half, everything was coming forward. So that just means their pressure's lifted.
9: Hill chips a short, hasty. Siren about the sound for three-quarter time. Margin was 65 points at the half, and it's 65 points at three-quarter time, so that's better from the Bombers. It is 14-10-94, St Kilda. The Bombers are 4-5-29. The goal kickers, a couple of Higgins, two to Marshall, two to Darcy Wilson, two to Anthony Caminiti. And then singles to Wangadeen Miller, to Owens, to Henry, to Garcia, and to Hall. And the Bombers, a couple of goals to Caddy, goal to Wright, and a goal to Day Wicks. Three-quarter time at Marble Stadium, St Kilda, 14-10-94. The Bombers are 4-5-29. And for Maccas, 3AW is Sunday football.
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6: Here we go for the second half here at Marble Stadium. It's Brian and Marshall in the ruck. Good tap from Brian. Gets it down to Roby coming out of the middle of the ground. Puts it down to a one-on-one. Caddy! Oh, he's dropped the pudding. He's dropped an absolute sitter.
4: Darman Hamble. He links up with Hill. Hill to Wood. Wood squares it inside forward 50. And the mark is taken. And it's going to be a set shot at goal for Darcy Wilson. Good looking kick. Good looking goal. Wilkie. Poor kick. Hey. Can't trap it. Well done. Dersma, Kako, sold the dummy. Caddy out of the air. That is fortuitous. That is luck. But it's a goal of the day for Star 21.
9: Caddy up and he's taken the mark on the second bite. Three-quarter time at Marble Stadium. Thought Richo was pretty impressive there with some highlights. That was Matthew Richardson calling early in the quarter. It's A 65-point lead to the Saints, 14-10-94. Essendon at 4-5-29. Before we hear from Richo and Shuri for Barry Plant Real Estate, down to you, Abby.
5: Thanks, Maddie. Just the one injury concern that quarter, which was Archer Day-Wicks, who came off with a right corky in his ITB, so that muscle that runs down the side of your leg. So he seemed to be in a fair bit of pain, but he ran out the rest of the quarter.
9: Well, Abs, thank you for that. What was different from Essendon that quarter, Richo?
0: Oh, they just put better pressure on. They won the ball too. They got a bit of first use of the footy. The clearances in that quarter were 9-3, so we called for them to lift there. And the contested footy, they were plus 7 there. So that's it. That's effort. The contested footy, they won the ground balls. That means you're hunting over trying to get the footy, and they won clearance. So when you get first juice, that means you're going to get a little bit of a better look inside 50. And then when the Saints won it back, they were able to, you know, control the Saints. They were going backwards and sideways more with the footy than coming forward. So that, again, is just pressure. So it was an improved quarter by the Bombers.
4: So can the Saints record their biggest ever win over the Bombers? They're still a fair way off at 110 points is the biggest margin for St Kilda against Essendon. It sits at 65 at the moment. The percentage is certainly going to play a role as we approach not only the wildcard weekend but also the finals. It's going to be a race on for those wildcard spots. The Giants coming good, North Melbourne fighting for it. Port Adelaide could even be in contention. So percentage certainly matters. Can they add a bit here, the Saints, or can the Bombers maybe win the quarter? Final quarter underway, 3AW, 6PR, Sunday footy. And it's the Saints who immediately move it forward as Wilson at centre-half forward. Amble inside forward 50. Al-Hooley met it for the Bombers. Dribbles a kick. Met by Setterfield. He's met in turn by Burns. That ball not going anywhere. And we'll see a ball up. Right half forward. St Kilda into attack. Coventry or southern end of Marvel Stadium is where St Kilda's going in this term. Wanganeen Miller up. Tried to knock it down to Burns. Stolen away though by Durham. Handled to Zach Merritt. High ball forward of centre wing. 2-on-1 contest. Gee, I thought Silvani was taken over the shoulder by Perkins. He was, and Jack will get the free kick. Defensive side of centre for the Saints.
9: He's just rock solid.
2: He was the second best defensive player before he did his knee, Matty, in the competition, so not surprising.
9: Hill's got it on the outside wing here for the Saints, runs with the football, and then kicks to half forward, but he's turned it over as Redman was able to take the uncontested mark. And Redman glances into the centre corridor. He won't go there, he'll go down the line. Peter Wright, his target, big fella couldn't take it, Wilkie. And Sam Ball out the hill, he's been wrapped up. We're going to have a baller. So it's out there on the outer side wing here for the Saints. Just marginally favouring the Saints here. Marshall takes it cleanly out of the ruck. Handball over the top. Yeah, it's not going anywhere. The umpire will come in and ball it up. One interesting stat that I just read before there, Richo, is in terms of St Kilda improving. They kicked 100 points, over 100 points just once last year. This will be their sixth time if they do it. So that shows real improvement in their scoring capabilities.
0: Yeah, it's a big... That's why sort of coming into the game at 6-9, I think they are a better team than last year, but it just hasn't translated into wins.
9: The Bombers get an inside 50. Merritt is on the end of it, and he's going to go back and line up from a tight angle out there about 40 out.
2: I tell you what, I just watched off the ball deep forward for Essendon there. Nate Caddy on Silvani. We know he's going to be a pretty good player, Nate Caddy, but I tell you, he was off him three times with the speed that he's got, and Silvani tried to keep up with him, and they just, you know, even Wright had to kick it long. He would have been a chance, I reckon, one-on-one, and now they get a harder shot from out from 50, but on the left side, and he's trying to set it up.
9: Yep, he's going to give it off to Peter Wright, who pulls down a nice mark. So pretending like he was going for a shot, the last second went to Peter Wright, who was on the lead. He'll go back and he'll line up from 35 metres.
2: It's a sad thing about the Merritt situations, you know, the saga that happened last year, because you'd be thinking now they're besides not paying as close as what they were going to do from the, you know, a 12-month later, not making that decision.
9: Here he is, Peter Wright moves in, kicks, misses.
2: Jesus.
9: On the right-hand side, big 2 metre. So Bombers on the tyre power scoreboard. 4-6-30, St Kilda, 14-10-94.
4: Wanganeen Miller brings it back into play. Just able to take the mark was O'Connell. on defensive 50. Wanganeen Miller gets it back, sends it out toward the broadcast wing. Ball bounces up for Marshall, draws the man, puts too much on the handball that time for Stocker, and it's forced out of bounds. I reckon Stocker got a hand on to it, and it will be a boundary throw-in. Abs right in front of you, all with thanks to Barry Plant Real Estate.
5: Yeah, Shane, pretty quiet down here, that's for sure, but the Essendon supporters have definitely stayed on, I'll tell you that much. They've been very loyal.
4: Either that or I like watching a nightmare unfold. It's been better in the second half, in fairness. Durham, handball inboard. Merritt, now Parrish, tries to take on three Saints. Got around them, got the handball to Merritt. Merritt with the look-away handball, but it's also killed it. Hill scoops it up. Gave it off defensively by hand to Wilkie. Kicks forward, strong mark, Windhager. Still between wing and half back to the Saints. Back to Bradley Hill. Check his numbers for Lamaro's in a minute. He kicks up toward half forward, but back fly to the ball. Jordan Ridley, strong mark for the Bombers.
9: Kicks to the corridor. Taken by Dave Wicks. Dave Wicks now to half forward here for the Bombers. Slapped away. Nice work, Perkins. We'll get the handball out, but Saints up to it. Stocker to Wood. Wood clearing to the outer side wing. Owens did well. He knocked it to his own advantage. Looped the handball over the top. Higgins, he can't gather. Oh, good work. Owens did it again. Or did he throw it? He threw it. Threw it to Higgins. Free kick Bombers.
7: How good was that, though? How good. Just kept the ball alive. Yeah, had pressure around him. He's going to be a player of the future, too. They're good signs for the Saints. Now they've got to beat a side above them come into the second half of the year.
9: Yep. Yeah, we've got some good young players, no doubt about that. Kick to the wing. Fans, Wood. He's able to get there. Kakko attacks the football. Can take it cleanly. O'Connell is in there. The umpire lets it go for a while. Eventually it comes out with Parrish. Al Hooley gets it onto the boot. And he's got Darren. Promising build here for the Bombers. Darren's going to go long and deep. Kenny takes it right on the goal line. Nate Caddy will come back and line up for goal number three here from point blank range. And just tap it through. Another goal for Caddy. He's got three. And the Bombers on the tyre power scoreboard. Their winter safety assailants on now. Buy three, get one free. Selected Toyo tyres. 5-6, 36. St Kilda, 14-10, 94.
1: Just reads the play so well. Nate Caddy. Been able to get a couple of marks out the back today. So again, they've started this quarter by winning clearance and contested footy. Continuing on from the third quarter.
7: How long have we gone in this quarter, chaps?
4: 6 minutes.
7: Nate Caddy's just come to the bench, and I'm thinking, you know, he hasn't been outside the forward 50. I don't know. Yeah, you know, I know they do it by timing and things like that, and the GPS, but to me, you leave quality players out there as long as you can, especially forwards.
4: Tell you what, you've got to give the Essendon fans their dues. They've stuck around this afternoon. Durham floats one back inside 50. Mackay was being held, and a free kick goes the way of Big Ben. So an opportunity for back-to-back goals here for the Bombers, something that hasn't happened this afternoon. Does it feel as though St Kilda's put a bit of the queue in the rack?
8: No,
4: is there a credit Essendon's, for the Bombers?
8: Essendon's lifted there, right?
4: No,
8: yeah.
4: That's what we want to see. It's what Bombers fans want to see. They drew the third quarter. They're winning the final quarter at the moment. In fact, St Kilda has not scored in this term as Ben Mackay kicks and kicks the goal. So ever since he's gone forward, Ben Mackay, he's kicked a goal in every game. And the Bombers get two in a row to bring the margin back to 52. 6-6-42 the Bombers, 14-10-94 the Saints. So 7.5 gone final quarter for the White Glove Mover, and the Saints still have not scored.
7: You don't want to put a damper on because you just kicked the goal, but we were talking off air about list management, and you know, you've got Ben Mackay over from Norton. You bring him in as a full back, and now you're playing him up forward. So it sort of puts a little bit of a spanner in the works on what you thought your future was going to be built around because of his big body as a defender. But, all right, let's see if he can work as a forward for the rest of his career.
9: Yeah, it'll be interesting to see what whoever the new coach is next year, what role
2: what they do with him.
9: For him. Yeah. Free kick in the middle to Essendon, the Sharp.
2: That should be 50-metre penalty.
9: You shouldn't have picked it up, Marshall. Sharp. I'm sure to Merritt. Merritt takes it and looks up. Kicks the half forward for Cox. Cox now, he can go from long range here, 49 metres.
2: Right
9: away, a goal.
8: I think he did
9: off.
8: Have a ping, he you just reckon? Didn't connect it. Yeah.
9: And it's over offhands for a rush behind to the Bombers.
2: He's one bloke who hasn't developed to the level you thought he would. Hopefully, he's still got time though.
9: 43, he's had some concussion issues too, I think, yeah. Cox. 14-10, 94, St Kilda.
4: 2-2 to no score in this final turn in favour of the Bombers. Wanganeen Miller with three running bounces to defensive 50. Goes short, finds Hugo Garcia. As Cox mans the mark. Still near enough at right half back. Garcia short in turn, finds Burns. 94 plays, 43, Tyre Power scoreboard. Their winter safety sale on now.
8: He's going to have 40 today, Brad Hill. The way he's going, he's up to 34 now.
4: Wanganeen Miller on 37 for Lamaro's.
2: Got a great, he's got a great work ethic, hasn't he, Brad Hill? Just keeps, what's he had, uncontested. 26 of his 34 uncontested.
8: Just playing his role, that's his role.
4: Yeah. Massive free kick going the way of Nick Bryan. He's got it between wing and half back for us.
2: Just making a statement, Richard.
8: Just over in Adelaide, around the grounds. Port Adelaide 2-4-16, North Melbourne 1-4-10, and that's halfway through the second quarter. So a dour affair over there.
9: Maz is taking the mark down the line here for St Kilda. Brings it in ball to Hasty. Hasty to Garcia. Gives it to Naz, who kept on running. And then puts it inside the 50. Henry came up. Lake. Look away, handball. Ball. Quick kick at goal. Miss. The left-hand side. Is Naz still got a player running with him or not? Check that in a moment. Minor score.
8: No, I reckon they've released that now.
4: Well, Maddie's happy. Wants a big 11 still in this final quarter, Maddie, for his bold prediction. Thought Nick Cox had enough of it for the mark. Umpire disagreed. Handball McGrath to Bryan. Back to McGrath. Handball to centre wing, and that's out of bounds. And that should be a lasso free kick to the Saints. So, again, they just work it too wide, the Bombers, and ultimately run out of room. Wanganeen Miller, possession number 40. Coming up here.
8: He's going to have a career day.
2: What did you say, Matty? What was your
9: 50? 50 and a goal.
4: Well, 44 is his best.
2: Another one.
4: Here's 41. Short little kick finds Garcia. Still at right half forward. Handball away. Now there's
2: misses
4: of plenty going off. It's going to be a free kick and it's going to go the way of Darcy Wilson. So he's got it at right half forward here, Wilson. Had another terrific afternoon. A couple of goals to his name.
8: Yeah, 21 disposals, two goals.
4: So you give him a wrap, and he puts it out of bounds on the full. Free kick to the Bombers, left back pocket. Essendon 6-7-43. St Kilda 14-11-95. Tyre Power School.
9: Well, Hooley takes it. So 44 is his best at Richo, Naz?
8: Yes, last week.
4: Yep.
9: Kick to the wing here on the dock side. The right couldn't take it. Burns wrapped
8: up. Got to mark those. You've got to mark that one there, 2 metre Peter. He had Naz opposed to him. Should use his big body to mark that.
9: Ball up. Durham knocks it on. Corbell can't take it on the bounce. Wilson trying to take it. Comes to Merritt, tackled aggressively by Windhager. And the umpire will have it and ball it up.
2: He goes hard, Windhager, doesn't he? That's the one then the Saints have got as a bonus. He can just tag anybody.
9: Free kick there at the stoppage. It's against Durham, who's not happy with the call for a hold, I think. So three to the Saints, about 70 out from their goal. Garcia, short to Messiah Wanganeen Miller, who looped the handball over the top to Windhager. He kicked, he dumped as he kicked. Inside the 50 deep, there's no clean mark. Dane Wicks back to clean up for the Bombers in deep. Oh, in the fifth. Oh no, he turned it over. Caminiti, handball, Sharman, goal.
2: How bad is that? Dane Wicks. Anyway, tried something. He's a left footer. He should have bloody cleared the ball out the other side with his non-preferred, but didn't happen.
9: Yeah, big error deep in defence for the Bombers. St Kilda 15-11-101. They crack the ton. Essendon 6-7-43 on the Tyre Power scoreboard.
8: So it is
6: a better second half, the Bombers now. Saints, though, they've got to keep driving here. They want that percentage, as Shane's alluded to a number of times today.
4: Next 3 weeks for St Kilda. Port Adelaide next week here at Marvel. Geelong down at Cadinia Park. Then North Melbourne at Marvel. That
7: two out of three.
4: That game against North Melbourne could almost decide which of those two teams plays off in the wild card round. Mackay. Handball to Sharp. High toward right half forward. Out the back. Hasty. Can scoop it up. Looks behind him. Then gives the handball off to Trevalia. Back to Hasty. Runs along the boundary line, keeps it on that city side of the ground. Sharp couldn't take the intercept mark. Came to Owens, handball, and now Bradley Hill gets another one. Handball to Campbell Lake. He in turn. Opportunity for the Saints as Lake goes into 1-2. Back to Filippo. Back to Lake. Wrapped up. Play on's the call. Lake got rid of it. To Hill. To Keminiti. To Liam Henry. Dropped a sitter on his chest. Henry recovers. Gives the handball off. Wilson tackled. Ends up back with Lake. Lake feeds it out to Henry. Henry slips over. Handball back to Lake. Off a step. Flying Ryan over the back. Not over to mark. Comes down to Mason Wood. He with a handball. Interjected by Ridley. Ridley knocked it on to Dersma. Dersma with a handball. Caminiti fighting for it. Thankfully the umpire blew his whistle because I was out of breath, and it's a free kick going Essendon's way at left half back.
9: Go to Dersma. Slow to get up. Got one right in the guts there, Dersma. Going to go all the way backwards. And taken by Farrow. Switches the play out to the city side. He goes short to Pryor. Still inside defensive 50. And all back to Farrow.
7: Dersma's all right.
9: Dersma, yeah. Doctor was right with him and said, nah, here comes the ball. He's got it now, Alhooly. He'll come to the bench though, Dersma, I think. Alhooly, oh, bowl kick to the middle. Doesn't come off. Filippo picks it off. He's off to the races. He takes a bounce. Inside 50. Ryan takes the mark. And then Ryan will go back and line him up from 40 metres out.
7: Yeah, well, Alhooly's taking the game on. You know, another turnover in the middle of the ground. Sometimes the decision-making process is right, but you just don't follow through with your skill level, and that's what he didn't do on that occasion. But you've got to take a risk at this stage, or, you know, take the game on.
9: Dersma staying out there for now as Flam Ryan lining up a goal here from 45 metres out. Comes in, kick on its way. Got it, that one home for the Saints.
7: First.
9: So first comes in, kick on its way. Got it, that one home for the Saints.
7: First.
9: So first. The Flying Ryan, St Kilda 16-11-107, Eston 6-7-43. We've got under 9 minutes left to play in this final quarter. Whiteglovemovie.com.au clock.
6: Quite day for Flying Ryan. He was a little bit last week as well, only had the four touches, but he's hit the scoreboard again. He's had a pretty solid year, been a handy recruit for them.
9: Just one of those players, you don't know what you're going to get, but yeah, you can't sleep on him because he can have big days, can't he?
7: And big minutes.
6: Stand on your head at any moment.
9: Yep.
4: Bombers next week venturing north to Brisbane to take on the Lions.
7: Oh. Doesn't get any easier.
4: No, talk about entering the Lions, Ted.
7: But the second half's been good, you know. Well, you had to, didn't you?
4: Good or better?
6: Better.
7: Better.
4: Yeah. Mackay. Trying to clear it out of the middle. Durham fighting for it.
7: I was trying to be nice, Shane.
4: No, I know you were, but I don't want nice. I want truthful. That's what we expect. It'll be interesting to hear from Essendon fans after the game. On air through until 7 o'clock.
6: Well, if they'd have bought this intent from the start of the game, you know, the Saints were always going to win, I would think, but you know, they would have been at least been in the contest.
4: Hindsight's a wonderful thing. Yeah. Caldwell. Campbell Mackay, handball to Sharp. High ball, going back fly to the ball. Perkins, couldn't mark. Tracked by Trevalia. Well done, Toby Trevalia. Didn't give it up. Perkins got the handball away, though. Roby links up. Setterfield does a pirouette. Kicks around his body. Up toward full forward. Caddy over the back, couldn't mark. Caldwell goes hard. Handball to Kakko. He fumbled. Still fighting for it, though, Isaac Kakko. Redmond in there, too. Got a handball out to Durham. Handball to Roby. Off a step. Around his body. Roby won. Kenobi kicks the goal.
7: Oh, no.
4: Sullivan Roby.
10: Kirby with his first goal of the afternoon. I have to give credit where it's due.
7: Yeah, where was that?
10: Our colleague Cal Toomey actually came up with that one when he first got on the scene, Sullivan Roby, and I loved it. And I haven't had a chance to use it until now. 7-7-49 Essendon, St Kilda, 16-11-107. That is all on the Tyre Power scoreboard.
7: I reckon you should have kept it for a bigger game and a better situation.
10: You've just lessened the impact. There was nothing happening. The game needed something.
7: I'll tell you what, I don't know about you, but I...

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1: Hello.
0: Belated Wilbur.
2: Very much.
3: Hello.
0: Ball back into play for the Bombers. Kilbourn takes it, kicks it to the wing.
2: Good transition here.
0: Bryan, this is good movement. Bryan kicks it up inside the 50. Caddy, he stayed down. It'll work out for him and he'll dribble home a point.
2: Had to handball that to the goal square. Had a teammate in the goal square.
0: Saints, instant kicking margin 58 in favour of St Kilda.
4: Ball left half back. Windhager kicks it across. Defensive 50. O'Connell run down by Mackay. Got it away. Wanganeen Miller able to take the mark. Check his numbers in a moment for Lamaro's. Gave it off to Owens. Owens now inside forward 50. Marshall able to take the mark. He has it on a 45 degree angle 50 metres out. And Rowan Marshall can go back to make it a 64 point ball game.
0: Shorey's thoughts on that at the moment, but put some numbers from Shorey at the moment.
5: It's not here at the moment, Shorey.
4: Hold on, there's 6.5 minutes left of the match. he can leave at the end of the game.
0: Extraordinary scenes.
4: Marshall goes for goal. Oh, Caminiti marked it, did he? No, dropped it at the death.
5: How's Shorey going?
4: On the goal line.
5: He's looked at the clock for the North Melbourne Port game and seen 3 minutes and thought it was time to wander off.
4: No.
3: I'm
4: still
3: here. What are you talking about?
4: All thrown up on the goal line for St Kilda. Owens. Bombers in.
5: It's nearly half time over there, by the way. And North Melbourne have kicked 1-5.
3: Ooh.
5: Wow. 11. To 4-5.
4: 16-13, 109. Bombers 7-8, 55 now. Scoreboard.
0: Reed back into play. Almost put it out in the full, luckily. McGrath was able to capture it. Kick to the wing. Up goes Bryan. He can't take it. Oh, it was Caddy, in fact. Didn't take the mark. Back there, O'Connell. There is Naz again.
5: 44. That's 44.
0: Vali up. That's his career high. 45 now.
3: That's a countdown.
5: 37 for Hill.
0: Handball, Filippo, Wilson runs to 45, lines him up. Back there is Ryan on the last line to take it, right on the goal line.
5: Ryan. Little cheapy there for Ryan.
0: Should be able to kick goal number two here. William Ryan, he'll just duck out, snap it back, goal for St Kilda. So Saints on the firepower scoreboard, 17-13, 115. Essendon, 7-8, 50.
5: Darcy Wilson. I love Darcy Wilson. He's had 25. Another goal assist there. He's had two goals himself.
3: I'm thinking, though, if you come into this game and you think the Wanganeen Miller has 45 disposals and Brad Hill, who we know is so creative, had 37, you think you're not going to win the game. Is that how you would believe that?
6: Probably.
3: As a matter of fact, I reckon Bradley Hill, he's one bloke that you need to. And people say you can't have two taggers going, but you've really got to put more time in than they do, because he just runs. Even when they haven't won the ball at times, he takes it on. So, yeah, it's interesting, but if you go into it thinking you can just let them free roll like that, you're going to pay a price.
4: 5 minutes remaining in the match. Can Wanganeen Miller get another five and make it a half a ton? Roby clears it out of the middle. High ball inside forward 50 for the Bombers. Kakko lurking, beaten to it though. Well done, Garcia. Handball's out wide. Hill couldn't take it cleanly. Trevally went hard. Centrefield went harder on top of him. It's going to be a free kick going St Kilda's way. Just a little bit over-officious that time. It was Will Setterfield and Toby Trevally to take the free kick. In the back pocket for St Kilda. Saints 115, Bombers 50. Ty Power scoreboard. Free AW, 6PR Sunday footy, all with thanks to Mackers. Trevally to the outer wing. Owens underneath it. Good grab.
3: Gee, I tell you what, he doesn't get pushed around by the other. He must have a very good core strength, Owens. He gives away height, but doesn't get pushed off the line.
4: Chips it forward. Bradley Hill continues to rack up the numbers. And now Windhager on the wing.
3: Hill's going to get it again.
4: Hill again.
3: This is ridiculous how they're
4: just
3: happening.
4: Floats it up toward left half forward. Back line of the ball. Dyson Sharp takes it defensively for the Bombers.
0: Oh, Sharp dangerously here. He went inboard. Woods taking it on the intercept for St Kilda.
5: Wow.
0: Picks in the forward pocket. Here he is. Flying round.

0: takes the mark and will go back and line up for another goal, for goal number three.
1: Ooh, horrible turnover.
2: Massive bump over there in Port Adelaide. Cherry got Butters right in the head. That might be something the match review will look at.
0: Johnson Sharp turning this ball over here. It's got Liam Ryan lining up for another goal. Ryan from 45 across the face and through for a point. 34,713 fans in the house today here at Marvel.
1: Good crowd.
2: Abby said about 35, I reckon.
0: She nailed it.
1: Well done, Ab.
0: Yep.
3: Bombers clear it to the outer wing. Met by Filippo. Ryan goes for it again. There's holding, a free kick going St Kilda's way. St Kilda 17-14, 116. Essendon 7-8-50.
0: Talk to me about Filippo, Richard. I'll get your verdict on him in a moment.
3: Filippo to Garcia. Back to Filippo. Back in the side this week. Performed well. Wood not able to take the mark. Knocked away from him. Recovered well. Handball. Bradley Hill, possession number 40. Squares it inside 50. Wanganeen Miller. Ryan in there as well. Neither able to take the mark. Campbell late came through late. And we'll see a ball up 25 metres out from goal.
2: I think he's been good down back. One of his better performances definitely this year.
0: There's a chance for Max Hall from the pocket. Oh, tried the incredible. And that one hit the post, I think. And it's going to come back.
1: Hello.
0: We'll post that. Bombers were sweeping it away. The umpire's going to actually signal first before they bring the ball back in.
2: Half time coming up at Adelaide Oval. Georgiades shot on the siren, and it is 36-17 over there at half time. Port leading.
0: Zal Hooley with the handball, but just missed centre field. It's over the boundary line for a throw in. We've got a couple of minutes left, 2.5 to be exact.
2: It's fizzled out this game, hasn't it?
0: Oh, hasn't it? 67 points is the margin right now. 17-15, 117. Essendon, 7-8-50.
3: Fair to say the whole second half's been pretty lacklustre, Matty. The game was won at half-time. And
2: yeah.
3: There was a bit of cue in the rack from St Kilda. Essendon lifted, but still not near enough. Roby, chip kick forward. Hasty, can't mark, out of bounds. But St Kilda have done enough. Take the 4 points. There'll be one game outside the top 10. The Achilles heel for St Kilda, though, they're still yet to beat a side inside the top 10. It's all well and good beating those around you. You need to take a couple of scalps in order to play even in the wild card round. Ball thrown in, Brian. Down to Filippo. Wanganeen Miller up. Just tapped it on. And Merritt intercepted. Perkins, handball, Caldwell, corralled by Wanganeen Miller. Caldwell did well. Got a handball to Sharp. He ran out of tarmac. And a boundary throw in between wing and half forward. So Wanganeen Miller up to 46. Career high disposals for him. 40 this afternoon.
2: 47 is the record for the Saints. Jack Stephen and Joey Montagna.
3: All right, ball thrown in. Can we get him to 47? That's realistic.
2: Joey's calling the game down there. So, just to our right.
3: Yeah, no, that's good, Richo. Tell other people.
2: I'm just saying that he's here to watch his record go.
3: No, that's good.
2: It's all right. Didn't say what station.
3: Caminiti.
2: Just said he was here.
3: Short. And now Garcia. Little chip kick over the top. Hill.
2: 41 for Hill.
3: He in turn for Valia.
2: This is called junk time.
3: Back to Hill. And it is junk time indeed. Sends it forward. Nick Cox not able to take the mark out the back at right halfback.
2: Record for Brad Hill.
0: Down to 90 seconds left. And Saints leading it by 67 points.
3: Good to see Richo concentrating on the game, just looking at other commentary boxes, who's calling for who.
2: That's topical because Joey's record's about to be broken.
0: Ball thrown back into play.
2: There he is, Naz.
0: There he is. Didn't get hold of that one. Corbell takes it away for the Bombers. Kick the half forward. Running back, O'Connell cleans it up and scoops it up for the Saints. Short on the kick to half back. Out to the wing. Wood. Bouncing ball. Hall. Takes a stop dead, Hall. This is real chunk time stuff, isn't it? They're just going through the motions. They want the siren to sound. It's not far away. Just trying to pick it up. It's offhand and over for a boundary throw in. Down to 40 seconds left.
4: Naz is coming over now to this stoppage. No, he's not. He's staying in the corridor. I don't think he's going to get there.
0: No.
3: Come on. Someone's got to have a bit of theatre about them.
4: Well, they don't. They don't know that, though.
3: Surely someone in the coach's box has done their research. Come on, Naz. Get
4: he's
3: into the
4: back
3: plane.
4: Here. He might get this.
3: Boundary throw in. Ball not going anywhere. 39 seconds on the clock.
4: He'll get it here. You watch.
3: So Wanganeen Miller up has 46 possessions. The record for St Kilda is 47, held by Jack Stephen and Lee Montagna. Ball palmed down. Wanganeen Miller are lurking. Filippo knocked it on.
4: That's
3: Windhager.
4: It.
3: So Wood kicks forward. It's going to tumble out of bounds. Bombers ball. I reckon that might just about do any opportunity he had as Pryor brings it back into play, the final play of the afternoon.
0: Sorry about the sound. Al-Huli can go for a bit of a dash late in the piece. He kicks it to halfback. Big win to the Saints here over the Bombers. Bombers really disappointing in the first half, improved in the second. Saints win 67 points. They beat the Bombers 17-15, 117. Essendon 7-8-50.

0: In front of a crowd of 34,113, that final score against 17-15, 117 to Essendon, 7-8-50. The Bombers remain winless under their caretaker coach, Dean Solomon. But let's talk about the positives first. We've got a lot of time to talk about the Bombers. We can take some calls, 133-693. The open line is open for Nick DiDarcy. We'll take plenty of your calls, but let's talk about Matthew Richardson, the Saints, and what they did this afternoon.
1: Well, they just came out of the blocks ready to go, ready to play. Look, they'd been in good form. They knew this was an opportunity to have a good win, get some percentage, and they just completely controlled the game around stoppage and contested footy in that first half. And then when they got it, they used it well because there was no pressure on them. Had 15 marks inside 50 in the first half. And after half time, Essendon did lift their rate around that contest, started to get first use a little bit, and they're able to fight the game out somewhat in the second half. He's sort of broken even, really, in that second half. The third quarter, they actually had a little win. I was dead level, 1-2 apiece. And then 3-5 to 3-3. So, look, a pretty level second half, but all the damage was done early. It was a listless performance early. Horrible skills, horrible turnovers, lack of intensity. And the Saints took full advantage of it.
0: It's interesting, the Saints, we talked about this, whether or not, the debate about whether or not they've improved, and that stat that we said earlier in the quarter that they kicked 100 points just once last year, and this will be the sixth time they've kicked over 100 points. So that is an improvement. On the ladder, it doesn't look like they've improved much.
1: No, but they have.
0: But in game, they have.
1: Yeah, they have, because you've seen improvement in young players. They've discovered Garcia as a genuine midfielder, inside and out. Max Hall, who was a good player last year, top five in their BNF, but he's gone up another level. He was great again today. So was Garcia. Darcy Wilson's gone up another level. He'll be in hot demand, so he's better. You know, even Philippou today showed that, you know, he is a decent player after getting dropped. And they did that without one of their best players in Jack Sinclair, and De Koning was getting better. So I think they are a better team in 2026.
0: It's interesting, a few clubs are talking to Lachie Neale. We talked about this before the game. I reckon if they could get him, that is a real game changer, I reckon. I reckon that's the diff. They could lift them up four or five places, I reckon, if they could get hold of Lachie Neale.
1: Well, if you've got Naz, you've got Brad Hill still doing what he does. You've got those two young players in the midfield, Hall and Garcia. You get Sinclair back. If you've got Lachie Neale, that's a pretty formidable midfield with a good balance of outside run, ball use and ball-winning ability inside, clearance and contest. Pretty good-looking team, but it just depends what he wants to do, I guess, Lachie Neale now. Rowan Marshall was great today.
0: Yep. He's better by himself than the ruck, isn't he? He's a ruckman. That's what he is. He can't.
1: I think he likes to do like sort of what Grundy does at Sydney. He likes to ruck most of the day and grind away his opponents. Kick two goals as well. So that's not going to be the case though when De Koning's back. So that's an interesting one. But yeah, they're a better team for sure, St Kilda in 2026.
0: Yeah, they've got some good young players, we said.
1: They get Ben King in there. Max King, sorry.
0: Max King, yeah.
1: You get him in there and playing to the level that we know he's capable of. Could be better in 27 for the Saints.
0: Garcia is a good player. Hall's a good young player, as you said. Darcy Wilson, who...
1: Great.
0: They're still to get his signature, Darcy Wilson, so
1: they
0: want to...
1: The problem is, have they got enough dough? Because I reckon other teams are going to be offering him money.
0: That's the problem, you know. You sign all these players up. Now, I've got no idea what their salary cap is like, but you think it would be pretty tight.
1: Yeah.
0: And then they're after Lachie Neale, obviously. He won't come...
1: But he hasn't signed with 7-8 weeks to go.
0: That's right.
1: It's a worry.
0: And no doubt there'll be other clubs in his ear. And
1: I reckon. I would say every club in the comp would have to be looking at him. Because of his pace, he's a goal kicker, kicked two again today. He's got good size, he covers the ground so well. I mean, who wouldn't want Darcy Wilson? His development's coming along beautifully. He's about to finish his third year. He's a first-round draft pick. Oh, I'm just a bit worried if I'm St Kilda.
0: And Marcus Windhager's another one. He's closing
1: he's better.
0: On
1: he's
0: 100
1: better this
0: games.
1: Year.
0: He's 91, 91st game today.
1: Owens was good today.
0: And Owens,
1: back up ruck. Silvani's been a good recruit.
0: I reckon he's been their best recruit,
1: yeah,
0: hasn't he?
1: Yeah, Liam Ryan has been good as well.
0: Well, like, Ticone was the big ticket item, but for mine, Jack Silvani has been their best recruit.
1: Just reliable, dependable. You put his magnet on the board of your Ross line, you know he's not going to get beaten very often. He won't get outmarked very often. He intercepts the ball back. So he's a good compliment down there for Carol Wilkie, who was good today as well.
0: Some big games coming up, as Shane said before. So they've got Port Adelaide next week here at Marble Stadium, the Saints. Then they've got the Cats at GMHBA Stadium.
1: And they've
0: then
1: got to win next week here.
0: So they've got to win next week. And really, I'd love to see it. They'll challenge the Cats, I reckon. Cats aren't in great form at the moment. That's down there, but... that's winnable, I think, for them. And then they've got North Melbourne back here at Marvel Stadium and then Sydney at Marvel Stadium. So that's their next month coming up. We'll take some calls in a moment. 133-693 is the number. Love to hear from Saints fans and Bombers fans. We haven't even gone into the Bombers. They were diabolical in the first half and really a hard watch if you're an Eastern supporter. So we're going to talk about the Bombers at length, and we'll love to hear from Bombers fans as well about how you're feeling about things. 133-693 is the number, but I think we can get downstairs. Abby McKay is waiting down as we celebrate this win. All with thanks to Tobin Brothers Funeral Celebrating Lives. Abs, let's head down. Here they are.
2: When the Saints go marching in, oh, how I want to be a Saint Kilda. Oh, when the Saints go marching in.
3: Oh, when the Saints
2: go marching in.
3: Oh, when the
2: Saints go marching in. Oh, when the Saints go marching in. Oh,
0: I want to be St Kilda. Oh, when the Saints go marching. There we go. Down there is St Kilda Room celebrating that win for Tobin Brothers Funeral Celebrating Lives, a 67-point win over Eston, 17-15, 117 to the Bombers, 7-8-50. We'll get down to Abs in a moment for an interview, but let's have a chat about the Bombers, Richo. And better, better in the second half. Things were looking very bleak at half time, but at least they got their game back in order and sort of halved that contest in the second half.
1: Yeah, just really poor. Couldn't win the footy in the first half, didn't want to compete, got smacked, and then as soon as the ball got into the Saints players' hands, they couldn't win it back, and the Saints just waltzed it inside 50. You know, 15 marks just after half time. That's world record pace for marks inside 50. So that just says there's no pressure on the ball at all. 24 tackles that had at that point to St Kilda's 34, but the Saints had 70 more possessions. And then when they did get the ball, they just butchered it going forward, turned it over in horrible positions, and then that exposes them back the other way, and scores from turnover were a big source for the St Kilda Footy Club in that first half.
0: Yeah, they just look devoid. It must be hard. I mean, I know they've got an interim coach and you expect a bit of a, as they say, a sugar hit when the caretaker coach comes in, but they just look devoid of... It mustn't be fun going to work.
1: The difference was that when Josh Fraser took over, the DNA of contest and winning the footy was there for Carlton.
0: And they were in games.
1: Yeah, they were in... Whereas here, they're not... The contest and the want isn't even there. There's no DNA to work with. Like they've got to completely rebuild the game style and I don't know what they're trying to do because they're not winning it at the source, and then you can't really see what they're trying to do after that. So yeah, they're a long way off at the moment. The Essendon Footy Club.
0: 133-693. Love to hear from Essendon
1: and
0: fans.
1: And the disappointing thing is their most experienced part of the ground is midfield, where they just couldn't get it done. Like Merritt sitting at half back. Durham was good, but it was left up to him. I think at one point they had 10 clearances, and Iddad had 6 of them. So it was Durham or nothing, really.
0: Yeah. I have to say, Richo, that, you know, I've been a little bit, you know, questionable whether or not James Hird should come back as coach. I'm now pretty convinced that they need him. I reckon this is a broken football club.
1: Right. So they need him for their spirit, are you saying?
0: For their spirit. It's a broken footy club.
1: They might need
0: him. The fans are disillusioned. They need some hope.
1: Even for the stuff like membership.
0: Yeah, membership, corporate. But just for the fans to give them a little bit of hope, a little bit of energy. And I'm sure if they get...
1: Is he going to bring a system and a style, or is that for the other coaches to work out?
0: Well, he's going to bring a team with him.
1: Yeah.
0: But I just think to give the Bombers... And we'll take some calls on it on 133-693, but I think more and more I watch them And I want to know about your observation, Richo, but they
1: just look like a
0: broken club that needs a spark, an injection.
1: My view was you just get the best available. And if Hurd's the best available, then you get him. But is he the best available when he hasn't been at the coalface for a long time now? But I think I'm starting to see your point as well, Matty.
0: Yeah.
1: For all those other reasons, and the fans seem to want him, maybe it is the way forward.
0: Let's get down to Abby McKay, standing alongside the 3W's very own, Jack Silvani. Abs?
3: Thanks, Matty. Thanks for joining us, Jack. An absolute awesome win. How are you feeling? What kind of confidence does your team take from that kind of win?
4: Sorry, I've got a little Charlie boy. He's trying to take my headphones off. I think we can take a lot of confidence from how we played in the first half. The second half probably got a bit ugly, I think, and probably fell into the way that they wanted to play. And, you know, they make the ground really big. They're starting to keep the ball off teams with their uncontested marks. And the game was probably a bit live for how we wanted to play. So a lot of handballs, a lot of sort of mark play on. So I think we probably fell into the way that they wanted to play a bit. But, I mean, that first quarter and second quarter in particular was really promising.
3: And Naziah Wanganeen-Milra, one disposal off, equaling the most disposals ever for a St Kilda player. What kind of player is he like to play with?
4: What do you have in the end?
3: 46.
4: Yeah, that's a big day, isn't it? It takes me 6 weeks to get 46. I've said it before. His ability to sort of kick at speed. My good mate Will Setterfield had him early doors in that game, and I was letting him know about it. I think he had about 11 in the first sort of 10 minutes. So, yeah, he's a huge asset to our team, and he's a difficult one to man up wherever he plays on the field. So whichever line is having him, very blessed.
1: Hey, Jack, Richo here. Well done, mate, on your own game and the Saints. Coming into the game, we were talking pre-game. I feel like the Saints are a better team this year, and it was just really important for you today to get that win, just to frank it for yourself and stay in touch. And there's so many areas I think that you have improved in this season.
4: Yeah, I think so. There's a lot of games looking back that were probably tossed to the coin, or games that we sort of dominated for the majority of the game, but we weren't sort of able to capitalise on our moments. So I look back to, you know, the Swans and the Crows game, where you lose by under a kick, and the Collingwood and the Bulldogs game, where you sort of have 15 to 20 more inside 50s, but you can't really capitalise. So, I mean, in hindsight, it's obviously, hindsight's a wonderful thing, and looking back and going, we should have capitalised on those moments, but we didn't. So we find ourselves in this position. We've got a bit of work to do, but there's obviously a great opportunity for the last 7 games of the year, and we'll be looking to take it with both hands.
1: And Jack, when you look at your best players today, you're seeing your head stood up, but I look at Max Hall, who just seems to get better and better every time I see him. Garcia as a bona fide midfielder, and Darcy Wilson, I love his game. I think he's got everything the modern player needs with his pace and his skill, and he hits the scoreboard as well now. 2 goals. They've been really important, those guys.
4: Yeah, I think so. And those two got looks inside when Naz was out earlier in the year. So if anything, that probably accelerated their development. We're able to lean on them a little bit more in certain moments throughout the game. So Max Hall, I can't speak highly enough of him. I think he's as clean a player as you see at AFL level. And Hugo's as diligent a player as I've come across. And Darcy, you're right with his attributes, his speed, his endurance, his acceleration. I envy that. I'm a step behind these days, but it's always been the case. So, they're 3 really quality players.
1: What about, Big Romer? I feel like he enjoys grinding away and playing most of the game in the ruck, and obviously with TDK out injured, he was really good today and kicked 2 goals as well.
4: Yeah, he's a... He came in a bit sore too after the shoulder against the Bulldogs. So for him to grit through a bit of pain and play that way. But, I mean, he's done it for a number of years for the Saints. So he's one, you know what you're going to get. He has a crack every week and continues to sort of push on. So I think he does. But having said that, they're working really well with each other. There have been some games where, you know, if one's got the ascendancy in the ruck, they identify that really quickly and sort of flip either way that suits. So he was great today, but I think Ro will be looking forward to getting the other big fella back too.
0: And Jack Matthias Philippou, who went back and had to do some work in the VFL, back today. How'd you see his game?
4: Yeah, really good. He looked like he was playing with the confidence, and I think everyone, all the Saints fans know sort of the attributes that Mateus has and the quality sort of player he is. So, I mean, it's happened a number of times in my career where I've had to go back, and I think it was just a little stepping stone for him. It wasn't the first time he's done it. I think people forget he's sort of 21, 22 years of age. So he's got a long career ahead of him, but I thought he was a real step in the right direction today.
1: Before we let you go, Jack, thanks for your time. How is the little fella there, your little son? Are you enjoying fatherhood?
4: Yeah, loving it. I've got another one on the way in September.
1: Well done.
4: So, I'll have two under two, so I'll have my hands full.
1: Yeah, your hands full there.
4: Yeah, but he's great. It gives great perspective, kids. So,
1: yeah.
4: I mean, I was probably guilty of bringing work home with me at times, and I probably wouldn't have been a joy to be around at home for Grace. So, the young fella's made my life a lot more fun, and home time very, really, really special.
0: Good on you, Jack. Thanks for having a chat, mate.
4: Thanks, guys. See you soon.
0: Jack Silvani joining us down there in the room.
1: Yeah, he's got another bub on the way.
0: He has two. How do you reckon you didn't have kids until after you retired? How do you reckon it would have been if you had kids?
1: Oh, that's probably why I didn't, because you're too selfish with your footy.
0: Yeah.
1: I hearing what he just said then, maybe I should have, because it might give you
0: takes a bit of stress out of it when you get home.
1: Yeah, just go home and you think about the game. If you're looking after kids, you can't be worrying about yourself so much. So it might have been a good idea to have them when I was playing footy.
0: We thank Jack Silvani. We're going to take a batch of your calls after the break, 133-693. Between now and 7, we don't have just one, but two bottles of the Bordelais handcrafted Heathcote Shiraz to give away. Very nice. You're in dry July, so
1: I am.
0: You can't even go anywhere near that.
1: No, I can't.
0: Keep them for August.
1: Well, sure, he'll sell his, so I'll put them in the cellar and have them in August.
0: 133-693 is the phone number. We will take your calls after the break. And we've got those two bottles of the Bordelais handcrafted Heathcote Shiraz to give away. Love to hear from Saints fans as to whether or not you think there's been improvement this year. It may not look like it on the ladder, but they have certainly improved in-game, and they've got players improving, and Bombers fans as well. How are you feeling about that? We've got a lot of text messages. We don't get many SMSs during the game, but at halftime we had a stack of SMSs from very angry Eston supporters, and we
1: called for them, and they delivered.
0: We'd love to hear from you there. Some very sad news coming out of Melbourne's Northern Football League. The Epping Football Club was posted on Facebook about an hour ago the following. The Epping Football Netball Club is devastated to share the much-loved teammate and clubman Nathan Fitzgerald's condition deteriorated overnight and is now receiving end-of-life care. The club goes on to say the entire Fitzgerald family is in our thoughts during this horrible situation as we ask for their support and their privacy. So,
1: just shocking.
0: Our condolences to that young man and that young man's family. From the Epping Football Netball Club. We'll take a break on that somber note after a win here to St Kilda by 67, 17-15, 117, Essendon 7-8-50. And in the other game, Port Adelaide are 6-6-42, North Melbourne are 2-5-17. And that is still reasonably early in the third quarter. So we'll keep you up to date with that game. For Maccas, 3AW's Sunday Football.
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0: Welcome back. 133-693 is the phone number after St Kilda. Big winners over Essendon by 67 points. 17-15-117. The Bombers 7-8-50. We are taking your calls. We do have the two bottles of Debordley handcrafted Heathcote Shiraz to give away. Got a few lines free. If you want to give us a buzz, we're going to take a stack of your calls. Going to head to the Bombers rooms as well. And we always like to kick around a bit of a topic too on a Sunday afternoon, Richard. You got one for us?
1: Yeah, before the game, Shorey was showing a photo of Bruce Dool yesterday at the MCG at the Carlton game.
0: Yep.
1: And yeah, I know he's a legend at Carlton, but do people rate him as highly as they should outside of the Carlton Footy Club? Damien was saying at Carlton he is revered.
0: The god.
1: The flying doormat, obviously. But, you know, there's always players at your club that are just rated extremely highly that maybe the greater competition don't give enough credit to. So who's that guy at your club? Oh, I'm thinking of a couple at Richmond, like Shane Edwards through their premiership years, you know, the Martins and Cochins and guys like this. But Edwards was as critical to how they played as anyone. Shane Edwards, a 300 game player at Richmond. But I reckon if you went around and asked people from other clubs, a lot of them might, they know who Shane Edwards is, but they mightn't actually appreciate how good he was, how good his hands were. He was the connector that linked everything up and got the game style going. Probably he's one for sure.
0: Yeah, that's a good one. 133-693 is the number for those players at your club that you rated them and fans rated them and know how important they are.
1: Maybe they just didn't get the credit in the broader footy community.
0: Yeah, in the outside footy community, they weren't, you know, the superstars. 133-693 with the two bottles of Debordley handcrafted Heathcote Shiraz to give away. A couple of calls. Mark wants to have a chat about the Saints. G'day, Mark.
19: Hang on, am I on the phone?
0: You're on, mate.
19: Sorry.
0: You're on. Go for it, Mark. You've been holding for a while, mate.
19: No, it's all right, mate. I was just tinkering with my guitar there. yeah, I'm pretty sure the Saints beat a top 10 side in round 14. Just double check that. I heard one of the commentators said that they haven't beaten a top 10 side. I'm pretty sure that round 13, GWS was 10th, and the Saints went up and beat them on their home ground.
0: Okay. Well, the Saints beat the Giants at Marvel here in round 14. But I'm not too sure where they were on the ladder. But yeah, they haven't beaten a big team, have they? I think that was shame.
1: I mean, the Giants are up and down a bit, aren't they? Had a great win yesterday. They've beaten Brisbane as well, the Giants, but then they can put in some shockers as well.
0: Yeah, they can. I mean, the one that they've got in a couple of weeks' time is Geelong, as I said. They've got a pretty good record.
1: Geelong have lost four of their last five
0: games. They have. So they're not in great form. They've got a good record against Geelong here at Marvel Stadium. But going down there is a different proposition.
1: Oh, that's the toughest trip in footy. It has been forever. If they go down there and knock the Cats off, wow, that'll be a great one. They've got to make sure they tick off next week here. Port are playing okay footy at the moment.
0: Yep.
1: They're never out of a game.
0: Give us an update from that game.
1: Yeah, it's just into the third quarter there. 14 minutes, 26 to go. And North Melbourne have just scored a point. No, Port Adelaide have. So they lead 6-7-43 to North, 4-6-30. North just coming back a little bit.
0: Hey, Richard, tell us about what they did with Nasir Wanganeen-Miller today, because he got off the chain really early. My bold prediction before the game was he was going to have 50 and kick a goal. He kicked a goal
1: nearly
0: early.
1: Did.
0: And he nearly did. But then they put a bit of work into him after quarter time.
1: Yeah, Day Wicks in the second. I think after half time they released that because they weren't winning clearances. And when you have a hard tag like that, it just you can really manipulate that then.
0: Yeah.
1: And St Kilda were just flogging them out of the middle. So although they tried to douse Naz a little bit, I think it actually ended up helping the Saints because they were able to dominate around stoppage. So they released that afterwards. It's just a tough one with him because he can go anywhere.
0: Yeah.
1: You know, if he gets tagged, he'll go and take a kick in and get a couple of balls down
0: He's
1: there.
0: Almost the untaggable player.
1: I think he is because of his versatility. He can mark, he can go forward, he can do everything in the game. So, yeah, it's a tough one. And you take away one of your own on-ballers then, and then you start struggling there, it can be even worse. It can actually make the situation worse.
0: Nick Dacos, I mean, there's a few untaggables out there. Nick Dacos very hard to tag as well.
1: Yeah.
0: He does the same thing. Like his pace running from contest to contest, he can go back behind the ball as well, then get you hitting the scoreboard.
1: And it's because he runs hard and long, and he gets two and three touches in passages of play.
0: Yeah.
1: So it's hard to go with them. Then you only need a teammate to get a little block on in open play. And once a guy like Dacos or Naz has got 1 metre, they're going to damage you.
0: Yep.
1: You know, so they're really hard to tag. If you're just a pure inside midfielder that wings clearance, they're a little bit easier to put the clamps on.
0: 133-693. Jonathan has given us a buzz. Hi, Jonathan.
17: Yeah, hello.
0: How are you, John?
17: Yeah, good. And you?
0: Yeah, good, mate. You want to talk about the Bombers?
17: Yes.
0: What do you think?
17: That was really bad. My footy team plays better.
0: What unders is your footy team? What grade do you play?
17: Under 13s.
0: Under 13s, yep. Well, stick with the Bombers, Jonathan. Let's hope they can go a little bit better. They've got a few young players, mate, but thank you very much for your call. We're about to head down to the Bombers' rooms. It must be, we did say this during the call, it must be so... And you've gone through periods at Richmond where it's hard for the fans to come and watch. It must be hard. And this footy club's been down the bottom for a long time now. A long, long time. And it must be really tough for fans to come to the footy and watch that.
1: I think sometimes when you're having a day like you were in the first half there, you feel like you're just lost in a translation all the time. You just, you're in between everything. You probably overthink things and then you're not reactive to the game and you're sort of almost paralysed in your thinking, and it felt like that's what it was like for them in the first half.
0: Are they at their lowest ebb? I know, take the supplement scandal out of it because, you know, that's once-in-a-generation type of thing.
1: I think they are. The Essendon Footy Club could, the way they're playing, you can't see a win coming. But if they go through the season with one win, that is going to be the worst ever season from the Essendon Football Club. So I think you have to say yes.
0: Yeah.
1: I don't think they can get any more rock bottom, and... You know, the new coach is going to be working from the bottom up, that's for sure.
0: And that's my point, as I said earlier, before we went to the interview, we were talking about it. But, you know, the spectre of James Hurd, I just think they need something. They need some excitement. They just need something to come into that football club, not just for the players, but for the fans, for the sponsors, just to bring some excitement and some buzz to the place.
1: Yeah, as I said before, I didn't think that was the right thing to do. I thought you had to go out and do a thorough process and unearth whoever the next best coach is. But for the reasons you're saying, it does feel like it's starting to lean that way, doesn't it, to Hurd?
20: just for a variety of other reasons.
0: And it mustn't.
20: And if he brings his good team with him, you know, they can work collectively as a group to get, you know, the match style and system that they want put in place.
0: It mustn't be a good time for the players. We'll get to the Essendon rooms in a moment. But, I mean, you've been through this as a player where you're losing week in, week out. There's a lot of negativity around, and you've been through interim coaches and things aren't going right. I mean, it's a hard place to be around. I know, you know, you're
20: it's not
0: a privilege, but to be an AFL player, but it's not enjoyable.
20: Yeah, which you need some satisfaction, right? You're training your guts out, you're playing. And the one thing that you get is to sing that song after the game. And the Saints players are sitting down there now having their shower and you're relaxing. And it's just what makes it all worthwhile. Well, they've only experienced that once this year, and it's been once in a 12-month period now.
0: Yep.
20: One win. There's just no enjoyment at all.
0: Love to hear from Bombers fans, 133693. We'll get down to the Bombers rooms as well. We'll get to a break. Let's check in, Richo, with the game over at the Adelaide Oval. What's happening over there?
20: Yeah, just another point there for the Port Adelaide Footy Club. It's 6844 to North Melbourne 4731. They're halfway through the third quarter there. It's not raining. It's just a dour old game there.
0: Being told 48 free kicks have been paid over there in that game so far.
20: That's a lot.
0: So a lot of umpire intervention.
20: You normally have about 37, 38 on average a game in a whole game.
0: 67-point winner St Kilda over Essendon, 17-15, 117. Essendon 7-8-50 for Maccas. 3AW is Sunday football.
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4: 67-point winner St Kilda over Essendon, 17-15-117, Essendon 7-8-50. And across at the Adelaide Oval, the Power by 6 points. They are 6-8-44, North Melbourne 5-8-38. That with 7, just under 8 minutes, in fact, to go in the third quarter. To our SMS, we've got one through. Richo, your commentary in the third quarter was magic. Next time I spot you at Lambs in Northcote, I am paying for that souvlaki.
5: Oh, so yes.
4: There you go.
5: I love Lambs.
4: Lambs?
5: Double lamb. Got to get the double lamb.
4: Double lamb?
5: Yeah.
4: Now, for those who just joined us, Richard just had a little...
5: Little
4: taste of a call-by-call just after half-time.
5: Well, Shane thought that I couldn't do it.
4: He did too.
5: Basically, and he said after half-time I could call the first throw-up and the first sort of passage of play and...
4: Did well.
5: The blood sort of drained out of Shane's face when he heard it because I think he realised he might be doing himself out of a job down the line.
4: A few calls might be made this week.
5: Oh, yeah.
4: McGuinness out. Richardson
5: well,
4: in.
5: You can save a salary. I can do both jobs.
4: Yeah, you could. Yeah, you could just do... Well, you could cook. You could do the whole thing. Yeah. You don't even need Shorey.
5: No, we don't need anyone. So there could be some changes on Sunday football.
4: It could be some changes. 133-693.
5: McGuinness in Richardson.
4: In Richo. We'll get to the Essendon rooms in a moment and your calls. As we mentioned during the third quarter, Match Review Officer has released his findings from yesterday. Now, that big incident involving Collingwood's Braden Maynard and Gold Coast Tuke Miller involving the umpire Nicholas Brown from the second quarter. Maynard and Miller have both been charged with engaging in another act of misconduct. The sanction for such an offence is absolute discretion of the Match Review Officer, has determined $5,000 fine is payable by both players with no reduction available for an early guilty plea. So that's a big fine, isn't it? $5,000 for making contact with an umpire for both players.
5: Yeah, big fine. I think that feels right to me. And Ben Long obviously had to get a couple of weeks for that hit. You can't have players doing that.
4: The Match Review Officer also determining, yeah, that's the intentional contact. And then Ben Long, now this is the one where he ran into Braden Maynard when Maynard wasn't looking. He's copped a 2-week suspension. That was graded as intentional conduct, high impact, and a hit to the body. So that's 2 weeks for him. Is that about right?
5: Yeah, I think so. Yeah, it was going to be more than one. I didn't think it was three. But yeah, he just didn't. Just silly. And they need him at the moment. They've lost, what, six or seven games in a row. They can't afford to be having Ben Long out. This is a guy who kicked 40-odd goals last year.
4: Yeah, so 2 weeks suspension for Ben
5: Long. Dimmer would be pulling his hair out.
4: He would, yeah. It's been an underwhelming year for Gold Coast, hasn't it?
5: Particularly when it started so well with that comprehensive towelling of Geelong up there. You thought, the way they played, you thought, wow, this is irresistible.
4: Abby McKay is down in the Essendon rooms. She's got with her the captain of the Bombers, Annie McGrath.
6: Thanks, Maddie, and thanks so much, Andrew, for joining us. Obviously, a really disappointing loss, and you've just come out of the team meeting. What was kind of the coach's address at the end of the meeting?
7: Oh, it's a really disappointing and hard one to digest. Obviously, the first half looked horrendous for us. We weren't able to put pressure on the ball. They scored far too easily, and they put a big score on the board. We were able to respond moderately in the second half, but the game's well and truly done. It's a really disappointing outing. Not much more to say than that.
5: So, Andy, it was clear that the pressure wasn't on the footy because I think they took 15 marks inside 50 to just after half time. But can you sort of pinpoint why? Is it just an attitude or an effort thing? Or was it the fact that you couldn't get your hands on it around the contested footy and clearance, and they probably got some clean breaks and they got good ball users. But is there anything you can sort of identify there why you couldn't bring that early?
7: Oh, it's a mix of all those things, Richo. I think there's never one thing when it looks that poorly in a half of footy. But to start with, it's our intent. I think we've started the last two games really poorly. We have to look into why that is. And it's simple things. It's like we have to work our way into the game. We have to put pressure on the opposition and make them blink. And it's something we're not able to do at the moment. They're too easily running the ball at us in all areas of the ground. And we need to have a hard look at each other and play our role when we need to. I think it's as simple as doing your job when required. And right now we aren't. And I'll be the first to put my hand up that I need to be better.
5: So Naz was obviously on fire. He's a hard guy to tag. You put Day Wicks to him a little bit, and everyone always asks, why don't we tag? But it then sort of actually hurts you a little bit more, probably around clearance, because you can sort of dictate then if you're St Kilda. Did it feel that way a little bit?
7: Yeah, a little bit. Naz is obviously a super player, if not the best, one of the very best in the competition, and we knew that coming in. We studied him pretty firmly and had plans, and unfortunately those plans fell through, and we had to change a few things up. But like you said, Richo, when you put so much attention into one player, other guys break out, and I think their whole midfield played really well. They gave their forwards first access, and us as backs didn't hold their end of the bargain. So it's not a great combination, but again, he's a super player, and we have a lot of respect for him, but he took the game away from us today.
4: Must be tough when you cop buildings like that. Andrew, how do you keep morale up as the captain?
7: Yeah, it's difficult. Like, we've had a really challenging season. And like I said earlier, I have to look at myself first and own my part in this. And I quickly have to sort of put my own emotion aside and be a regulator for the group and make sure that we show up on Tuesday to review the game really strongly and prepare for next week against another challenging side in Brisbane. But no doubt it is challenging. We're going through a hard period at the moment, but we're the only ones that can get us out of it, and we have to galvanise and make something of the rest of the season.
4: Hey, mate, really appreciate you having a chat to us. Good stuff.
7: Thanks, guys.
4: Andrew McGrath. That is tough. That is tough to front up and talk to the media post-game when you get absolutely smashed. And it's hard to be a captain when your club's going through a period like this as well.
5: And you know, the tough part here for Essendon is because you go really early on a coach, I mean, it was before the halfway point, right? You probably feel like most times when you do it late in the year with three or four or five games to go, you do get a little bit of a hit.
4: Yeah.
5: But unfortunately for Essendon, it's actually gone even further back.
4: Yeah.
5: So now you go, well, what happens now? We've got 6 or 7 weeks left. So, gee, it's a tough situation. It's a bit, so we haven't sort of seen this before, probably.
4: No. You're right.
5: Because of how early it's happened.
4: Yeah, mostly when the trigger gets pulled on the coaches later in the season. So players can kind of go,
5: we're nearly there, and you might get a win, and then it's the end of the year. But they haven't got a win, and they've lost 6 or 7 in a row since then, and you've still got 7 or 8 games to go. It's a tough situation to be in.
4: And then they've got the 2-time reigning premiers next week as well.
5: Yeah.
4: It doesn't get any easier for Essendon, but love to hear from Bombers fans. He was very honest there.
5: Yeah. Ed said McGrath. He put his own hand up and said he's got to be better.
4: Yep. 133-693 is the phone number. We're going to go through the round that was in just a moment. It all started on Thursday night, so we'll get all the way back to that game at GMHBA Stadium. You're asking the question as well, Richo, because we always like to put a little topic out there about the players in your team that are a little bit underrated. You might regard them at your club as great, one of the all-time great players, but outside in the general footy world, they're not regarded as all-time greats.
5: Yeah.
4: And you made the example of
5: Shane Edwards, Richmond's last successful period, it was Shane Edwards.
4: It was a 300-gamer, wasn't it?
5: 300-gamer, and he was a bit of a slow burn early because he was so light, but gee, when he came good, he was critical to those three premierships that Richmond won, and I'm not sure people outside of Richmond give him enough credit.
4: So if you've got a nomination on that, 133-693, we do have the 2 bottles of DeBordley to give away. Over 55 years of experience, always buying prestige cars. Take the hassle out of selling your car privately. Everybody should own a prestige car just once in a lifetime. I think Simon might have a nomination on the topic you were just talking about. Hi, Simon.
8: Good evening, Matties. Tough call today, boys, on such a game, but you did a great job. I'm an underrated player. I think the bloke you interviewed pre-game, Jack Crisp, like, he's just such a transition bloke. You know, he's a link-up guy, but he very rarely misses a kick or a disposal. And I just think a lot of sort of clubs or opposition underrate him a bit, you know. I love him. I just his disposal and that sort of thing. And just got a question, Richo. You're on the telly the other night. And it's not too personal. What are the tattoos on your wrist, mate, the stars? What do they represent?
5: It's a five pointed star. It's just a bit of, I think it was meant to be positive energy when I did it, but there wasn't a lot of thought behind it, Matty. In fact,
4: Couple of frothies.
5: Well, I was in LA with Kane Johnson, Johnson, and he was getting something on his ribs that was really meaningful to his family. Yep. And I just went in there with him, and next thing you know, I was getting a star on my wrist. So that
4: you just picked it up out of the book?
5: I just saw a star there, and I went, I'll put that on my wrist. Wasn't a lot of thought behind it.
4: It was supposed to be positive energy.
5: Yeah, a bit of positive energy.
4: In a place too, the wrist, that would hurt, wouldn't it?
5: No, it wasn't too bad. Wasn't too bad.
4: But yeah, people will probably ask, you should make up some sort of story about the meaning behind it.
5: Yeah, I probably should.
4: But you were just on the gas in LA.
5: Yeah. I was hungover too, so it was a bad decision all round.
4: I think a few people may have made that.
5: You can get them off now, can't you? It takes a bit of work.
4: It does, it hurts too, I think, to get them off, Richo, so you might be stuck with it. Simon, and your underrated player, Jack Crisp, what do you think of that
5: one? Good one, I like it.
4: So you're in the mix, Simon, for the two bottles of the Borderly handcrafted Heathkit Shiraz, 133693, if you do have an underrated player, or if you did make a poor decision with a tattoo when you're on a footy trip, give us a buzz. The round that was, now we do this every Sunday where we go all the way back. The round 17 is almost over, one game still being played, all the way back to Thursday night at GMHBA Stadium. You just talked about the Cats. And the Cats being in poor form at the moment, Richo. I mean, and they are. They're in a little bit of a tough spot right now. We don't expect it much from Geelong.
5: Just seeing them get opened up the way they are in the back end the other night. I mean, Brisbane scored pretty easily, didn't they? Over 120 points. And Brisbane can score quickly, but that was a concern for Geelong. You know, when Jezza has a quiet night, I think he's so important to them still, the whole way they play. And if Jezza has a really quiet night, like he did the other night. Luckily, Danger was there. Didn't do what he did. It could have been a lot worse.
4: What's your take on Jezza and where he is at? Because...
5: Well, I don't know, but there's something going on with his arm. I know, Lloydie, you can't make excuses. If you go out there and you're injured and you're not playing well, then, you know, you open yourself up for criticism. But there were some signs the other night that he wasn't putting up two hands, went one-handed a bit, looked sore. Maybe he's got to try and get that right, have a week off or a little bit of time, but it mightn't be something that's going to come good.
4: I think it's a nerve issue from what I understand. And I was actually, I said this the other night, I was there as a spectator and was watching him really closely. Yeah. He was kind of shaking his arm.
5: Probably getting that tingly feeling,
4: tingle. When you sleep on your hand and your hand goes to sleep like that, and he was doing that a lot, so there must be some nerve damage there.
5: That's not good then. As a marking player, you need that touch and feel, don't you?
4: That's right. But in saying that, I mean, he kicked 10 goals a few weeks ago as well, didn't he?
5: Yeah, so maybe it's something that comes and goes a little bit with him.
4: The Cats. And what about the Brisbane Lions? They're back, so big wins against Sydney. They're big scalp Sydney and then Geelong, the two-time reigning premiers.

0: but I don't know. You get Rampy back. I know he's not the player that he was, but he's still pretty good. And his experience and just watching them behind the foot, he's so well organized, and it's Mills and Rampy, you know, keeping everything, you know, their structure tight behind the footy. They've got the two best, the number one and two goal kicking midfielders in the competition. They've both kicked over 20 goals in Heaney and Warner.
1: Yep.
0: And Petrarca's the third one, but he goes forward a little bit more. So you got them, you got Curno in good form. You know, he's having a sneaky season now. Charlie Curno kicked six again the other night. You got Goulden back into the team, finding his way. He's not back to his best yet, but you got Goulden back. And, you know, they got Papley to come back in.
1: Yep.
0: So they needed that the other night to get their defensive stuff right, and then they were able to get another good win. So,
1: and then the Bulldogs?
0: I think the Bulldogs are just where they are at the moment. They lack a bit of sizzle at the moment.
1: The English thing was bizarre, wasn't it? We've talked about it over the weekend, but the fact that he actually took him out of the ruck, I think, to the point because he was getting beaten so badly and played him in defence, was a bit of a toweling, wasn't
0: it? Yeah, so he was down. I mean, Grundy just had his way with him, but he was clearly carrying an injury. Bontempelli had a hard tag from Jordan. Now, Bont still had plenty of clearances, but it was all inside work. He couldn't get anything on the outside. Jordan was really good. So if you nullify Bont a little bit, Ed Richards was okay, but just they lacked a little bit of outside run and carry. They couldn't maintain possession. They're not good at that at the moment. They're not a high team for time in possession, which, you know, means you're defending a fair bit. And they're still very susceptible behind the footy, one-on-one.
1: I'll ask you this question I asked Lloydie the other night. I mean, they are leading in the race to get Zach Butters. So if they don't address their defensive issues and they go get Zach Butters, who everyone says he's a game-changing player, can you compete at the very top end with just maybe the greatest midfield of all time if they've got Richards and they've got Butters and they've got Bontempelli? But you don't have that defensive support behind the ball.
0: They need one more down back. But the problem with no Darcy is they need to support Norton. Norton's numbers are stark when Darcy isn't there. They halve. His marks inside 50 halve and his goals halve because he's got the number one defender.
1: Yeah.
0: So they're having to play Lob up forward a bit and in the second ruck. So that's taken away Lob from being a bit of an interceptor down back and playing centre half back. Karmas for me is a third man in. He's not a number one or two key.
1: He got
0: defender.
1: Lost a bit on front and
0: I. He got outmarked in one on ones. Karmas should be the one coming over the top to spoil Curno, but not playing on Curno. So that's an issue. They've got to work that out moving forward.
1: And then we move to the game down in Launceston, which was bizarre. Hawthorn got absolutely smashed.
0: Well, I think they were just, you can't compare Hawthorn to Essendon, but Essendon didn't come to play today, and clearly Hawthorn didn't. They just got absolutely obliterated. It was 90 points just after half time. I couldn't believe it.
1: Me too.
0: I looked at the score. I wasn't watching that game. I couldn't believe the score. They obviously got going, kicked 12 goals in a row, but it was too late. So that I think that's just a case of they just weren't quite ready to go, to be honest with you. No Nick Watson down forward. Maybe they'd lose a little bit there, maybe. And Barris down back, who's there. Their safety blanket down back, so I wouldn't be worried. They've got to come back next week.
1: They had a lot of players missing.
0: Yeah, they've had a few out, but they're the sort of team Sam Mitchell would. They're so well coached, you expect that they can have a few out and still cover it, but they'll bounce back. Well, I wouldn't be worried after 1 week.
1: Round the grounds as we head to the break, and it's all square at three-quarter time, Richo.
0: A good third quarter there for North Melbourne, 51 apiece at three-quarter time.
1: 7-9-51 apiece at three-quarter time, so a big final quarter coming up there. We'll take a break. We'll come back. Abby McKay is going to join us after the break with an injury update. We'll get your votes as well. And take more of your calls, 133-693. Still keen to hear from Essendon fans. They'd probably get to the point, Bombers fans, where you really don't want to talk about it. I know how you feel. And also, Richard is looking for those underrated players at your club that you think could be a star at your club, but maybe haven't been recognised in the wider football community. 133-693 for Maccas. 3W is Sunday Football.
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9: Wilson back to Wanganeen Miller. Took a running bounce and was run down. Ball still inside 50. Owens, handball. Wilson going for a goal. Kicked it. All it took was 20 seconds.
10: Star 21. We keep you connected.
11: Yes, our Star 21 goal of the day. 20 years of keeping you connected at Star 21. It was the Saints by 67 over Eston, 17-15, 117. Eston 7-8-50. And you got a bit of feedback from Shane, from what I understand as well. We're talking about your commentary earlier.
12: It's a bit tongue-in-cheek. Yeah. I was surprised how easy it was, though, to be honest. So, anyway, Shane's just texted me, Matty. I think he's serious. I don't think he's happy with me. He's just told me to stay in your lane, champ.
11: Oh, he's champed you.
12: He's champed me.
11: Oh, wow.
12: So it's all right, Shane. I don't actually want to call. Sorry, mate.
13: Jealousy's a curse, Shane.
12: Shane actually invited me to do it.
11: He did.
12: Now he's telling me to stay in my lane, champ.
11: Yeah, you're too good. That's the issue. And that's the voice of Abby McKay, who's back from the rooms. And we have a deep heat injury update with Abs. 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Always read the label and follow the directions for use. Abs, not much on the bench today, was there?
13: No, not much at all, Maddie. The only injury concern is Naziah Wanganeen-Milra. He has a sore left hip and he was, you know, fiddling around with it a lot throughout the game and seemed to be in a fair bit of pain. He took a fair few meds, I should say, which probably doesn't sound good, at quarter time, half time, three quarter time, and he looked to be in a fair bit of pain still. So one to watch throughout the week, and hopefully he can get up for next week.
11: Great work today, Abs. And how'd you go in your match sim yesterday? Carlton had their first match sim.
13: We played our first match sim against Essen yesterday. Probably wasn't the best hit out we've ever had. Getting the cobwebs out. Getting the cobwebs out early, but it was good to get into it.
12: You got a bit of DOMS today, Abs? Bit sore today?
13: No, small minutes for me yesterday, okay, so I'm feeling all right today.
11: Managed minutes for Abs. So yeah. Good on you, Abby. Good work, and we'll talk to you again next week. 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Now, Bruce Eva was actually in the 3AW corporate box today. Did poke his head in. Yeah, apparently he's had a massive day too. Very happy, obviously, yeah, with his Saints getting up. So we might give Bruce the little voice over here. DP, feel at work.
14: DP.
11: That's Beaver.
12: He's been in the corporate facilities today.
11: Yeah, and he's had a big day too. I just saw him before.
12: Free frothies down there, is it?
11: Yeah, I don't know about free.
12: Right.
11: No, he's had a big day. Now, before you get your votes, Richard, I want to hear from the caretaker coach of the Bombers, Dean Solomon, who's just had a chat to the media about it was a really poor day for us. Now, better after halftime, but that first half was, as we said, diabolical. Let's have a listen to the caretaker coach, Dean Solomon.
15: We've got some young guys who may well become great players, but when you watch a guy like Nazir Wanganeen Miller run through today, there's just button down how important it is you guys nail the draft in the next year or two and get someone of, you know, that sort of ilk.
16: Yeah, absolutely. It's critically important. You always nail the draft. There's no doubt about that, especially where we're at. The young list, he's a superstar. Like we tried different options on him. Setter started on him. He got away to a good start. Dave Wicks goes to him. Great experience for him. He learns. A 20-year-old kid. He learns. He learns how much his teammates block for him, three and four at a time to free him. Like it's a really good learning experience. So we won't shy away as coaching group exposing these young guys to big challenges, because that's going to hold them in good stead in the future. I think as a group, we just can't ever forget where we're currently at, because when we do work through this and we're on the other side of it, we will enjoy inflicting this to other clubs in the future. But he's a great player. He played really well again today, and we couldn't contain him.
11: There you go, Dean. Some learnings there for the young players. And that's interesting. You know, remember this time, because we hope in the future we'll be inflicting this on other teams.
12: Yeah, and then you enjoy it, because you know how hard it is. And they've got a long road back. That's a little way away. There's no doubt about that. But he's right. Dave Wicks goes and he sees how Naz's teammates help Naz to be able to get out and use the ball. So, yeah, he's right. I mean, it's a good learning curve for a young player. No doubt about that.
11: Thing with Naz and Dacos, just that quick off the mark, isn't it? I mean, you can be quick. We're talking about this with
12: quick
11: Jimmy
12: off the mark with their legs.
11: Yes.
12: But of mind as well. They're seeing things before anyone else on the ground.
11: Yeah.
12: Right. They're seeing a kick that no one else is seeing. You know, they see their play, how it's unfolding before everyone else. And that's why they're a step ahead.
11: Yep. He'll go down. Well, by the end of his career, could be one of the greats. And Nasir Wanganeen Miller.
12: It's got to make sure they keep him, don't they?
11: That's right. It keeps going the way it's going. Let's get your votes before we farewell you, Richo.
12: They're all Saners.
11: With the Saints winning by 67 points. You're 5-4-3-2-1. Start with a one.
12: I'll give Nate Caddy and Sammy Durham a little shout out for the Bombers. Durham had 9 clearances and 12 contested possessions. He was their best player by a mile. And Nate Caddy had 6 shots at goal. 3 goals, 3. Could have kicked 5, Nate. Missed some easy ones. But I've given 1 to Darcy Wilson. 25 touches, 2 goals, 1. A couple of assists for goals. Hugo Garcia just keeps getting better and better. 29 touches, 10 contested possessions. Kicked a goal as well. Max Hall, again, he got the 3. 33 disposals, 5 clearances and a goal. Border Bradley Hill, career best day as far as touches for Brad Hill. 42, and he kicked a goal. And Naz, 46 touches, career high numbers, 10 score involvements, a goal, and just did a bit of everything.
11: Really interesting footage we're seeing here on social media.
12: I saw the
11: great Kevin Sheedy at this game today. There are a couple of Bombers fans that wanted to get up and go home, and he got out of his seat, Sheeds, and said, "We want you to stay. Please don't leave. We want you to stay, support the club," and he had a bit of a speech to the people surrounding those chairs and told them to sit down, and they did. The couple that was about to go home and go out of frustration, they sat back down and stayed.
12: It's like doing detention, isn't it?
11: Stay after school.
12: Good by Sheets. Yeah, I mean, you want support, but I guess they're frustrated. They pay money to come to the footy, and you want to see wins, and they've seen one in a year. So I can understand why some people have had enough.
11: Absolutely. Richo, we farewell
12: you. Thanks,
11: Matty.
12: Good job today. And I just want to reiterate again to Shane, I'm not after your job. Thank you, Shane. Thank you, Matty.
11: Good on you, Richo. Early going in the final quarter over there at the Adelaide Oval. Port Adelaide are 7:11:53 and the Kangas are 17:52. We'll take a break and wrap things up next for Macca's 3AW is Sunday Football.
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11: Wrapping up the day here at Marvel Stadium, Saints by 67 points. Final scores 17-15, 117 to Essendon, 7-8-50. And across at the Adelaide Oval, close game there. It'll be a close finish. Port Adelaide leading by a point at the moment, 7-11-53 to the Kangaroos, 17-52. Well done to Donna. A call during our pre-game. Donna has won the $100 gift card thanks to Harvey Norman. Harvey Norman half-yearly clearance on now. And well done to Simon, who called during our post-game. game. The two bottles of the Bordley handcrafted Heathcote Shiraz is on the way to you, Simon. Thank you very much. Thank you very much for your company right across the weekend. The footy will kick off again on Thursday night. Big game. Fremantle versus the Sydney Swans, but here it was a big win to the Saints by 67 over Essendon. Here's how we called the action.
0: Will kick, all kick, Aisty can't trap it, well done. Dersma, Kako, sold the dummy, caddy out of the air, that is fortuitous, that is luck, but it's a goal of the day for Star 21.
11: Caddy! Up, and he's taken the mark on the second boy. Promising build here for the Bombers, Barron's going to go long and deep, caddy! Takes it right on the goal line. The point blank range and just tap it through. They whips back to clean up for the Bombers. In deep defense. Oh no, he turned it over. Caminiti, handball, Jarman, goal.
1: How bad is that?
0: Redmond in there too. Got a handball out to Durham. Handball to Roby. Off the step, around his body. Roby won. Kenobi kicks the goal.
1: Oh no.
0: Sullivan Roby with his first goal of the afternoon. I have to give credit where it's due.
1: Yeah, where was that?
0: Our colleague Cal Toomey actually came up with that one when he first got on the scene, Sullivan Roby, and I loved it. And I haven't had a chance to use it until now.
1: I reckon you should have kept it for a bigger game in a better situation.
0: You've just
1: lessened the impact.
0: There was nothing happening. The game needed something.
11: Big win to the Saints here over the Bombers. Bombers really disappointing in the first half, improved in the second. Saints win 67 points. They beat the Bombers 17-15, 117. Essendon 7-8-50.

0: of Europe. Oh, when the Saints go marching in.
1: Oh, when the Saints
0: go marching in.
1: Go marching in.
0: Oh, when the Saints go marching in. Oh, I want to be secure. Oh, when the Saints go marching in.
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4: Good evening, I'm Sarah Wiedersheim. The Prime Minister has just touched down in Fiji to sign a new defence agreement that's been years in the making. The deal will entrench Australia as Fiji's defence partner of choice. Earlier today, Anthony Albanese used an address to the party faithful in Sydney to defend his government's changes to negative gearing and capital gains tax. Mr. Albanese says he's proud of the major changes.
5: For the first time in a generation, first home buyers are getting a fair crack. This is what delivering real change looks like.
4: The skies above Washington have exploded in light with a record-breaking fireworks display to mark America's 250th birthday. More than 860,000 fireworks were launched to wrap up 4th of July celebrations following a speech by US President Donald Trump. His address was delayed by about 2 hours after storms prompted the evacuation of the National Mall. President Trump said he would not be deterred by the weather.
6: This is an evening for the ages, I believe. This is something very special. This is bigger than if we didn't have the lightning blaring. We had lightning blaring, but this is bigger. Little more inconvenient, but it's bigger. I think in its own way, it's more beautiful.
4: A mother accused of killing her own son on the New South Wales Central Coast remains behind bars tonight after facing court charged with murder. Jack Hahn reports.
7: Officers describing the crime scene as one of the worst they've ever encountered. The full details are too distressing to disclose on the air, but police have confirmed a 32-year-old woman walked into Wyong Police Station on the Central Coast. Following a conversation, police attended an address and made the discovery of the 4-year-old's remains. The woman, who was the boy's mother, now charged with murder. Jack Hahn reporting.
4: Well-known anti-drug campaigner Tony Wood has died after suffering a stroke. His 15-year-old daughter Anna Wood died after taking an ecstasy pill in 1995. Mr. Wood used the tragedy to dedicate his life campaigning against illicit drug use. CSIRO testing has confirmed New South Wales' first case of the deadliest strain of bird flu. It takes the total number of cases of H5N1 in Australia to 6. 500 specially trained staff will now scour the state's coastline for other sick birds and wildlife. And for the first time in 20 years, an Australian man has won the Gold Coast Marathon. The 26-year-old Victorian also breaking the course record along the way, crossing the finish line in just 2 hours and 6 minutes. In finance, one Australian dollar is buying around 69.3 US cents.
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4: In the NRL, the Knights have pipped the Dolphins 13 points to 12. The result moves Newcastle into the top four. Earlier, the Eels beat the Sea Eagles 23 to 14. The result is Parramatta's 6th win of the season. Eels coach Jason Ryle says after so much effort, it's great to see a win.
8: They had to work it out there in the end a couple of times. We gave ourselves some opportunities which we bombed, but yeah, we found a way to sort of hang in there, and it's always good experience for the players and the younger players to be put in that situation and work it out.
4: In the AFL, St Kilda thumped Essendon 17-15, 117-7, 8-50, while Port Adelaide lead North Melbourne 59-52 in the fourth quarter. And tonight's British Grand Prix will start with Mercedes Kimi Antonelli on pole. That's the very latest news and sport.
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19: Clear tonight with light winds. Some morning fog tomorrow, clearing to a sunny afternoon, a top of 14 degrees after an overnight low of 3. Looking further ahead, partly cloudy Tuesday, a high of 13 degrees. Partly cloudy and 13 on Wednesday. Thursday, partly cloudy, a top of 14. Mostly sunny Friday, a high of 15 degrees. On the bays, clear with east to southeasterly winds at 15 to 20 knots, seas around a metre.
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20: A very good evening to you. Thank you so much for joining us for 2 hours of the best medical news breakthroughs, interviews and information here tonight on Healthy Living. Joined as always by Dr. Ross Walker, mate. Lovely to see you. Lovely to be in the studio with you again.
21: It's lovely to be here, mate. And, as most people know, I've got thousands of grandchildren. Nine, in fact. And one of them's sick at any one stage, and so I'm having just at the tail end of my second respiratory tract infection for the year. Thank you, children. And so my voice is slightly dodgy, and I apologise for that, but I will certainly push on. And also, this is my last week until July the 26th, so I'll be missed over the next 2 weeks. Hopefully, dreadfully missed. But the wonderful Dr. Tanny Ahmed and Dr. Ginny Mansberg will be sitting in the chair for me, and I thank them because I am going away.
20: And why is that? Why are you going away?
21: I'm going away, Doc, for my 70th birthday celebration, although I look so much younger, of course.
20: I know,
21: so.
20: Everyone has dropped their cups of tea in dismay and shock at hearing at your real age.
21: Yep.
20: You're doing very well.
21: My biologic age is about 40, but chronological age is 70. So
20: now, that's a bit of a forward sell. We will be talking a little bit about biological age versus chronological age in the second hour of the program.
21: We will be doing that.
20: It is an absolutely fascinating topic, answering a very big question across generations and the study that's talking all about that. Won't say anything more. That is coming up. In just a few minutes' time, we're also going to be having a look at a supplement that could be a little bit overdue for a rethink, would we say, Doc?
21: Absolutely.
20: What else is on the way this hour?
21: Well, we've got a very special hour because a very dear friend of mine, the wonderful Sarah DiLorenzo, is going to be talking about her new book, The Blood Sugar Repair Plan, and I have a a little bit to do with it because I wrote the foreword to the book.
0: Oh, excellent.
21: It's one of the best health books I've ever read, I've got to say. So something that should be a must in everyone's household. And of course, Sarah is live in the studio.
0: That's right.
21: And she'll be taking your calls on anything to do with diabetes, with obesity, with being overweight.
0: And of course,
21: she has
0: diet.
21: All the answers. Yeah, diet, of course.
0: Especially.
21: She's an expert.
0: Absolutely. So if you do have any questions, you can call right now and get on the phones for that. 131-873. Of course, for anything else that you have as well, 131-873. Any questions that you have tonight? What else is on the
21: way? And Future of Medicine tonight, and this is really quite exciting. This is the Future of Medicine. Not available. You can't get it now, but a potential new therapy for people with severe spinal injuries.
0: Bordering on the miraculous.
21: Bordering on the miraculous. I'll be talking about that. We've got a very big second hour as well.
0: Absolutely. And I should mention as well the text line. If you have a text, anything you want to put into words to get across to us tonight on Healthy Living, 0460 873 873 is the way that you can do that. Plenty to come tonight on the show. Well, they've been part of the landscape of medicine cabinets for decades. I'm talking about calcium supplements. But the questions you're asking to start the show tonight, Doc, should they have been? And should they continue to be? In other words, what, if anything, are calcium supplements good for? And you're starting, as always, with a recent study.
21: I am, but I've been saying what I'm about to say for years, by the way. But this major new study published recently in the BMJ, British Medical Journal, was a meta-analysis of 69 clinical trials involving more than 154,000 adults from all over the world. And its conclusion was fairly blunt. Calcium supplements, vitamin D supplements, or both taken together, offer little to no meaningful benefit in preventing fractures or falls in the general population.
0: Right. Which is quite a pronouncement considering the link that we often draw between calcium supplements and bone health. That's one of the major reasons why people take it. So was this a shock to read, this pronouncement from this study?
21: No, this is not a new finding. It is, in fact, a confirmation of something the evidence has been telling us persistently for the better part of a decade. And I think it's time we took that evidence seriously because most specialists in this area are advising people to take calcium supplements with no justification. Over the last 10 years, there have been multiple meta-analyses, analyses which pool data from many trials simultaneously that have examined calcium supplementation. And when you bring these together, you're looking at data from close to 100 studies, tens of thousands of participants, and the consistent message coming out of all the work is the same. Calcium supplements do not meaningfully improve bone density or reduce the risk of fractures in the general population. Some analyses show reductions in total fractures of somewhere between 0 and, if you're really lucky, 10%.
0: Okay.
21: And that's borderline statistically significant at best and clinically trivial at worst. 5 large trials have failed to demonstrate fracture prevention as a primary outcome.
0: Right. Well, when you're talking about 5 studies showing nothing and several others showing between nothing and 10%, it is pretty underwhelming.
21: It is. But here's where the story takes a turn that I think many people, including doctors, are not fully aware of. So in 2010, a group of researchers from the University of Auckland, led by Professor Ian Reid, published a landmark paper, again in the British Medical Journal. They conducted a meta-analysis of 11 randomized controlled trials involving 12,000 participants, and they found something that should have triggered a far louder public conversation than it did. Calcium supplements were associated with approximately a 30% increase in the incidence of myocardial infarction, i.e. heart attacks, along with a smaller non-significant increase in the risk of stroke and death. So that finding was then extended with data from more trials, and the results were consistent across nearly 29,000 participants with around 1,400 incident heart attacks and strokes. Calcium supplements, with or without vitamin D, increase the risk of myocardial infarction, heart attack, by approximately 25 to 30%, and stroke somewhere between 15 to 20%. Co-administration of vitamin D does not appear to lessen these cardiovascular adverse effects. So we're talking about a supplement that for decades has been recommended as a cornerstone of bone protection, promoted, prescribed, sold over the counter in vast quantities. But the risk to benefit profile, when you actually do the maths, is unfavourable. Treating 1,000 patients with calcium for 5 years produces more cardiovascular events than it prevents fractures.
20: Jeez. How is it that calcium supplements could lead to more heart disease in the first place?
21: Well, there's a few possible explanations here, Adam, including vascular calcification, effects on vascular cells, alteration in blood coagulation, and the role of calcium-sensing receptors in the arterial wall. These are all mechanisms that make the finding biologically credible.
20: Okay. Well, if this happens with calcium supplements, what about foods that are particularly rich in calcium? Is it time for me to rethink my protein yogurt? Please tell me that it's
21: not. No. And I think food sources of calcium like dairy products, leafy greens, tinned salmon and sardines with the bones, legumes, almonds do not carry this signal. The body handles the sudden intake of calcium from a tablet very differently to the gradual absorption of calcium from food across a meal. So when you swallow a calcium tablet, you get a sharp spike in circulating calcium. When you eat a piece of cheese, that just doesn't happen. That distinction is critical. And we said a few weeks ago, people had a couple of pieces of hard cheese a day, had a 30% reduction in dementia as one example.
20: Got it. So where does this leave us then? Because bone health is obviously crucial, particularly as we get older. And we said at the beginning, there are probably a lot of half-finished jars of calcium supplements out there. So what should we do right now then?
21: Okay, firstly, please don't stop any prescribed medications without talking to your doctor. I am not your doctor. I'm just presenting a radio show on health. If you're on calcium as part of an osteoporosis treatment regimen, that's a different clinical conversation. But if you're someone who's been taking calcium tablets largely on your own initiative in the belief that it's keeping your bones strong, it's absolutely worth reconsidering based on this evidence. Again, speak to your general practitioner. As for what does work, the answer has not changed and it's not complicated. Weight-bearing exercise, resistance training, balance work, walking, Tai Chi. These interventions speak the language the bone actually understands. Mechanical stress and the evidence behind them is robust. Diet should deliver your calcium. The foods I listed earlier. Dairy, greens, tinned salmon and sardines with the bones, legumes, almonds. Ensure adequate protein. Get a varied, predominantly plant-rich diet. These are the foundations. And look, I don't have a problem with things like vitamin K2 combined with vitamin D, but you don't combine calcium and vitamin D. And think about practical fall prevention. Review your medications. Have your vision checked. Remove trip hazards at home. Then these things address the actual event that leads to a fracture in the first place. So calcium supplements were embraced by medicine on the basis of plausible biology and early, small, very imperfect trials. A decade of accumulating meta-analyses covering close to 100 studies has changed our understanding. The evidence has now matured. It's just another example of how healthy living is built on movement, real food, and honest science. Not on what's bottled on the shelf or in the back of your medicine cabinet, though maybe not for much longer.
20: Well, on that last point, Dr. Ross, talking about movement being particularly good and resistance training and all those things, a question from Angela on the text line, 0460-873-873. So she's saying, speaking of aging, do joints, tendons, ligaments versus muscles operate differently in training and aging? So in a postmenopausal woman, should there be a different kind of resistance training used?
21: Look, all of our musculoskeletal system works in unison. So you can't say there's a problem with the bone. If you don't have strong muscles, you don't have strong bones. So it's really, really important that our exercise should be 3 to 5 hours a week, 2/3 cardio, 1/3 resistance training. So you can't just go for a walk every day and think, oh, I've done my exercise. You have to have some resistance training as you get older. But as you get older, you shouldn't go for it hell for leather. You should just tone it down a bit because I say all the time, the only joint you blow over the age of 50 is your hip or your knee. So you just have to be a bit careful.
20: But, sorry, it took a while to register what you said.
21: Really. So anyhow, it's really important that Angela does do resistance training, but it's going to improve all aspects of her musculoskeletal system, not just, say, the muscles or the bones.
20: And crucially, the image that many people have when they think of resistance training of someone beefy doing a massive barbell squat in a gym, it doesn't have to be that.
21: Of course,
20: resistance bands, body weight exercises, these are all awesome places to start.
21: All of the above, Pilates, yoga, all of these things are fantastic for you.
20: 131-873, Wendy, welcome to Healthy Living.
21: Wendy, good evening.
5: Hi. Hello.
21: Hello, Wendy.
5: Hi, how are you?
21: Very well, thank you. What is your question, my friend?
5: My question is, I'm a 67-year-old woman with treated blood pressure. I have no diabetes. I don't smoke.
21: Yep.
5: My LDL is 3.4. My HDL is 1.7. My LPA is 7, and my calcium score is 48.
21: Yep.
5: I've recently had a CT coronary scan, which showed mild plaque in 3 coronary arteries.
21: Sure.
5: I've started on low-dose Rosuzet,
21: is it? So that's a what, 10-10, or what was the dose?
5: 5-10.
21: 5-10, okay.
5: Oh, sorry, rosuvastatin, 5 milligram, and
21: Ezetrol 10. Yeah, ezetimibe, that's right, yep.
5: 10.
21: Yep.
5: I'm concerned about side effects, and given my individual risk, the cardiologist told me that my LPA would give me the main concern being an inherited issue, but he sort of fluffed over the 7 and sort of said, well, the initial conversation was that would reveal all. And then when he said, well, no, it's the mild plaque buildup, which he said, which would be between 25 and 30%. My question is, do I need to be on statins with all that information?
21: If you're my patient, no. The study of 13,500 people over 10 years between the ages of 50 to 75 showed that if your coronary calcium score is below 100 and yours is only, 48, if it's below 100, there's no statistically significant benefit from being on a statin. You've got to treat 100 people for 5 years to prevent one heart attack with no difference in death rate. So if you were my patient, I wouldn't have prescribed anything for your cholesterol. And the point is here, that if you practice the 5 keys of being healthy, I'll repeat them because they're so important. No addictions, good sleep, good eating and less of it, 3 to 5 hours of exercise, and most importantly, best drug on the planet, happiness. You do those 5 things, take some evidence-based supplements, that you're controlling this condition. I would have another calcium score done in 5 years' time to see whether you've gone from 48 up to 250. Then I'd give you a statin. If you've gone from 48 to 80, I wouldn't even think about it. So there's no evidence that a statin in your case is going to give you any benefit at all, but I'm not your doctor. You have to discuss this with your doctors.
20: But I hope that gives you some kind of guide. Anyway, Wendy, thank you so much for the call, 131-873. And that is the number you should use if you have any questions for one of the country's most beloved nutritionists, Dr. Sarah DiLorenzo, coming up next, talking about the blood sugar repair plan and her top tips for eating, beating, or even you're really getting on top of type 2 diabetes and metabolic disease. So 131-873. If you have any questions for her, we'll be getting to your calls and to Sarah next.
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21: Type 2 diabetes is one of the fast-growing health crises of our time, affecting over a million Australians, with conditions like insulin resistance and pre-diabetes rising at an unprecedented rate. For decades, a diagnosis often felt like a permanent life sentence of escalating medications and strict dietary limitations. But emerging clinical nutrition strategies are challenging this notion, demonstrating that targeted lifestyle changes can not only manage but actively reverse, and I said the word, Adam, reverse these conditions. This is exactly the focus of clinical nutritionist and best-selling author and good friend of mine, Sarah DiLorenzo's new book, The Blood Sugar Repair Plan. And I'm delighted that Sarah is live in the studio.
24: Thank you so much for having me.
21: Well, welcome to Healthy Living, my friend. Now, unlike other diets, your approach emphasizes the specific sequence in which we eat our food, like prioritizing protein and fiber-rich vegetables to significantly slow glucose absorption. So do our nutritional strategies need to shift away from just tracking macros towards actively hacking the physiologic way our bodies process meals?
24: Absolutely. I mean, I talk about this all through the book. This is so incredibly important. I mean, you just have to look over the history of even things like calorie counting and counting macros and all that. And we're still living in an obesity epidemic. Mm. We're still seeing right now in the last 40 years, type 2 diabetes has quadrupled. And a lot of that goes back to, the fat-free movement, too many carbs. It goes back all the discretionary foods that people are eating now, which is making up 40% of the diet. But to go back to your question, it's really important to be having proteins, and you're having your protein and your fats and your fiber before you're having the carbohydrates, like the complex carbohydrates, because what that does is, first of all, the protein and the fats, they're going to slow down digestion. They're going to keep you full. And the fiber in things like salad and vegetables is also just going to slow down that absorption of glucose. So what I used to do with my kids and my family is I would always serve meals with the protein and the salad or vegetables, whatever it might be, and the healthy fats, which could have been olive oil or avocado with the meal. Mm-hmm. And then I would say to my children, now let's just eat this first. And then whatever the choice of carbohydrate may have been, if it was potatoes or whatever it was, I would then give that to them at the end, because I was so conscious back then. Of course, that's my work as a clinical nutritionist. So I was so aware of just really maintaining their blood glucose for just things like their inflammation, all that sort of stuff, teaching them healthy habits from a young age. So we do need to really address that, but we also need to look at and this is something that fascinates me, and I wrote about it in the book as well, our circadian rhythm and how our hormones stack up against that. You think we're more sensitive to insulin in the morning, we're more resistant to it at night. Bigger meals should be eaten in the beginning of the day and at lunch, and the smaller meal at night. I mean, we only really have breakfast, lunch and dinner because of the Industrial Revolution.
21: Sure.
24: But right now, dinner's a really big meal, and it's the meal that needs to be smallest. In all my time in the media, I've always said dinner needs to be the smallest meal, and you need to give your body almost that 12-12, where you give yourself dinner until breakfast the next day, a good 12 hours of just really not eating to let everything settle down and to become more sensitive to insulin, which is what we want. So that was a long answer to your question. You know I love to chat. But I really think we really need to really rethink how we eat. And
21: Okay, well, look, on that, we've got a question from Greg. So, Greg, your question for Sarah. Are you there, Greg?
1: Yeah, hi, Sarah. Hi, guys. Just a question. I mean, people have been scared of red meat for a long time. I think now that people are eating too many carbohydrates and not enough red meat because they've been scared out of it.
24: Yeah, red meat needs to be, I mean, I always advise people all animal proteins are 5-star when it comes to actually getting a proper protein source, which has got the right amount of leucine per serve, all that kind of stuff, which is really important for muscle growth. But I do want to point out that, you know, while protein is really important, your question about red meat in moderation is fine. It just has to be good quality lean cuts. So you want to avoid the processed meats. And that's what I always tell people. But, you know, at the end of the day, there are people who really do need to have red meat in their iron, especially females who may have iron deficiency. So it is important that maybe it's a once or a twice a week thing. That's what I do with my family. But good quality lean cuts.
20: Well, I have a follow-up question on that, Sarah.
24: Yes.
20: Particularly in regards to blood sugar, because, Doc, we've talked a lot about saturated fat coming from animal protein on the show and its association or lack thereof with heart disease. But what role does saturated fat play in terms of insulin and blood sugar?
24: So saturated fat should make up, like, it's one of those things where it should be less than 10% of our diet when you look at it. So fats are, I mean, the saturated fats, it depends which ones. Mm-hmm. So I put them in categories because you can find saturated fats in dairy, and which is really important because it comes also with some calcium and some protein as well. And they're fine. The saturated fats that you find in cheese are good as well. But it's the saturated fats that you don't want that are in fried and fatty foods and those kind of things. So let's just separate it first. And then you've got the saturated fats that you find in like medium chain triglycerides that you'll find in things like coconut oil that can also really help. So having those fats with your meal can actually help slow down the absorption of glucose.
20: What you're saying is it's more about the food and less about the nutritional number per se.
24: Yeah, correct.
20: Great. Yes. Okay.
21: Now, researchers estimate that unmanaged blood sugar inevitably progresses to severe complications, including widespread inflammation, cardiovascular disease, and nerve damage. Has the general public historically underestimated just how damaging erratic blood sugar and insulin spikes can be to our long-term health?
24: Absolutely. It's astounding. I actually, one of my inspirations for starting to write this book was I had a patient come in and see me, and I think you just have these moments in clinical practice, and it was almost like, and I had warned this patient, it was a weight loss patient, but I had warned this patient, I said, if you don't change the trajectory you're on, you are going to have type 2 diabetes. This is where you're heading. And that patient did get that. And it was like, there was this false illusion. Oh, well, I'm on the medication. I'm taking the medication now. Yeah. So I'm fine. And I'm like, no, you can't think like that. Like, this isn't, type 2 diabetes is a disease of the diet. We need to go to the core and change the diet. I feel it's really normalized. What I do also feel about these blood sugar conditions, one of the things I do feel is, you know, people can have insulin resistance, not really know about it because they've just got a bit of stubborn belly fat. They might feel tired. They might have cravings. They might be a little bit irritable, and they're just putting it down to having a busy life. Mm. And there's the way, and they think like that. And even they don't even know they could be pre-diabetic for a long time, and they just put it down. People dismiss those symptoms that aren't directly obvious. And when it becomes obvious, they're devastated when they get that diagnosis. How did this happen to me?
21: I have patients who think they can double their dose of statin and eat what they like.
24: Correct.
21: And it's the biologic nonsense that lowering a number in your bloodstream with a pill is the key to good health. I mean, the key to good health is at least having 2 or 3 pieces of fruit per day, 3 to 5 servings of vegetables a day, which tragically only 5% of people do.
24: Those statistics are, I think I was looking at those, I think we've got 93% of Australians do not get their recommended daily intake of vegetables.
21: That's it.
24: Yeah, it was like that. And I think for fruit was better. It was, I can't remember that exact figure, but yeah, that's astounding. But I just, that whole false notion of I'm on the medication, so it's fine. And I'm like, you know, it's not fine. And then anyway, so that kind of stuff is normalized, and people do need to be more aware of it. Now, one of my key hacks is you've got to get your bloods done every year. Look at your fasting glucose, look at your fasting insulin, get your HbA1c done, look at these every year and look for changes, trends and trajectories. And this is a gift to yourself.
20: Well, Sarah, I have another follow-up question there, because you mentioned a hot buzzword at the moment, if you spend any time on the internet, a real battleground when it comes to blood sugar. You said fruit. I actually want to ask a question where you stand on fruit, and we'll do that in a little while. But, of course, if you've got a question for Sarah as well, 131-873 is the number. You can speak directly to her and ask whatever you like. This is Healthy Living.
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0: So yeah, so five. So if she's pre-diabetes for it would be 5.6 to 6.9 for her. It should be that for her fasting glucose, and that should be under for HbA1c under 6.5. So you'd be wanting
1: 5.6 to 6.9 for HbA1c.
0: Yeah, 6.4. Yeah, so yeah. And that's what I look at when I treat my patients, they're the ranges I look at.
1: Okay. Now, to prevent the progression from pre-diabetes to type 2 diabetes, experts like yourself are calling for a complete structural overhaul in how we approach daily nutrition. So why is it so critical to implement the structured 9-week lifestyle intervention that you have in your wonderful book, The Blood Sugar Repair Plan, and use food sequencing as our primary defense system?
0: It is so incredible. Look, for starters, when you do embrace something like that, you're going to be mindful about something. You're taking on a program. You're creating new habits and you're eating in a style and learning about managing your blood sugar well. So implementing a program like this over a 9-week period, I mean, research shows that it takes I think 66 days for us to start to change habits. And you want to really give something, you want to stop. And I say to people, embracing something like this, you will stop. You'll have that time to reflect on your old diet, what you were doing. You have enough time to see changes. And in my 9-week program, I actually broke it into 3 sections. So the first of it is just, you know, getting in for this program in particular, understanding getting into a healthy, I do a mild ketogenic state for weeks 1 to 3.
1: Mm-hmm.
0: I've also got a whole section on adaptations in the middle where I get people to really review their health. And then there's the accelerated bit for the last 3 weeks moving forward. And in each week, I also address some kind of complication. So each week, whilst it's a program focused on managing and losing weight, it also, 1 week will be gut. The next week will be immunity. Then I'll talk about best foods for skin, best foods for mental health, best foods for heart. So we go through there's a theme every week as well, but learning all these different, like I've given everything to this book to really educate people. Little things that you can do, not only the order of eating, but not only it's the order of eating that's really important that we've discussed, but it's great things that you can do just by even doing calf raises, teaching people things at the end of the meal to try and draw some glucose out of the blood, just like sitting there just doing calf raises, just starting to even change your ways by doing a 10-minute walk after you've eaten, 10 to 20 minutes, just to start to really help, you know, flatten that glucose curve and just to really keep the body moving. Little things like that are really important strategies. So there's a lot of that. Plus, I also talk about the all important, and we've spoken about this muscle. It's a glucose disposal in the body. One thing that has concerned me a lot, because I do have a lot, I have patients on GLP-1s. I have been concerned about the muscle loss because it does help regulate our blood glucose. It is a glucose sink in the body and it's so incredibly important. It's one of the best things you can do. And then also, you know, sleep, managing cortisol, managing stress, having a healthy relationship with food. I want to show people, you know, through doing a program like this, and as a clinician and as an author, it is so incredibly rewarding to show people if you change your diet, you can change this disease. Mm. And you know what? You can change it. I do it in my clinic all the time. I have patients that come and see me who have been diagnosed with type 2 diabetes and they didn't even know what to eat. They were just put on medication and and I'll start treating them. And then all of a sudden I make them, you know, keep the relationship with the diabetes educator / healthcare provider to manage the medication, because as I start bringing the weight down, it's got to be managed. Everything has to be recalibrated as you go down. But, it's showing people how easy it is to do, which is really important.
1: Okay. Well, look, I've got to say, Sarah, this is one of the great books about nutrition that I've ever seen. It's so beautifully presented. So I think if anyone's serious about their health and doesn't want to become a diabetic, or if they are pre-diabetic or diabetic, they must go out tomorrow and buy The Blood Sugar Repair Plan by the wonderful Sarah DiLorenzo, clinical nutritionist, not Dr. Adam.
2: Not yet.
1: So thank you so much.
2: Well, according to me, just as
1: thank you so much for being on Healthy Living tonight.
0: Thank you so much. It was such a pleasure. And thank you so much for writing that wonderful foreword. I have had so many people message me about it, and the way you wrote it was wonderful, and I'm honoured and flattered, and thank you again. And I love our friendship, and thank you for having me.
1: Thank you.
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15: 131-873 is the number to speak to Dr. Ross Walker tonight. Joanne.
1: Joanne, good evening. Hello, Joanne.
16: Oh, good evening, Doctor. How are you?
1: Very well, thanks.
16: And your guest. Doctor, a few weeks ago, you were talking about, I know, I'm very positive, you said there was no connection or link between vitamin B and cancer. Was it vitamin B you were talking about?
1: I was talking about B12.
16: Because, B12.
1: What I was saying is that in some cancers, the B12 level in the bloodstream can go up. So it doesn't actually cause the cancer. It's a marker that you may have a cancer in your blood, bloodstream.
16: But what my question, there's two, but what my question is, so if you have already, like if you've been diagnosed with cancer and are on treatment, first up, can you take B12? And secondly, if so, I think from memory there's a B12 sublingual, I think, which is obviously the more potent.
1: Yes, you can. What people who are listening to this, what you shouldn't be doing if you have a cancer is taking folic acid, which is in a lot of multivitamins, because 50% of the population can't metabolize that folic acid, and it becomes what we call strangely unmetabolized folic acid, rises in the bloodstream and can damage your immune system. So it's the folic acid that concerns me, and I believe that all multivitamins around the world should no longer have folic acid in them. They should have what we call activated folate, which I think is a better supplement to have.
15: Thanks so much for the call, Joanne.
8: And now on Healthy Living.
9: We're going forward to the future, not back into the past.
8: The future of medicine.
15: Now, when it comes to the medical meeting, the borderline miraculous, the idea of allowing people who have spinal injury to walk again definitely meets that criteria.
1: Sure.
15: It's something that we previously couldn't have dreamed of, but science is doing more than just dream of it at the moment.
1: Yeah, well, this is a Russian study where they took pigs, severed their spinal cords completely, and then got them walking within 60 days.
15: That is remarkable. How on earth do they do it?
1: Well, they used a gel, a fusogen-based gel containing polyethylene glycol, which most people know as antifreeze, and a thing called chitosan, and they applied this directly to the cut ends of the spinal cord at the time of surgery. And here's the biology behind this. Certain primitive invertebrates like microscopic roundworms can actually fuse seven nerves back together spontaneously, and the researchers were inspired by that. So they essentially asked, can we engineer a material that mimics the fusion process in mammals? And the answer, at least in pigs, appears to be yes.
15: I love it when researchers are able to look at something that exists in nature and try and mimic that.
1: It's
15: just a beautiful thing. So what did the recovery process for these pigs look like in more detail? How did it happen that they could recover?
1: Three treated animals regained sensation within 2 days, bladder control by day five, all three walking independently by day 60. The untreated control animals, no recovery at all, just scar tissue, fluid-filled cysts, and withered nerves under the microscope. And I always say this, pigs are not people. Larger animal studies are needed before anyone talks about human trials, and that's years away. But what this tells us is that the biologic barrier we assume was absolute, that a completely severed spinal cord simply cannot reconnect, may not be absolute at all. So for millions of people living with spinal cord injuries worldwide, and for every clinician who has delivered that devastating diagnosis, there is a generally hopeful signal. We're not there yet, but the direction we're heading is clear.
15: And very, very exciting.
1: Yeah.
15: Amazing
1: absolutely.
15: Stuff. Love the future of medicine. Just a really quick one on the text line. Irene is asking a bit of a strange question. Is it bad for your heart to drink water too fast? Is it, I think, what she's asking here. She drinks a glass of water in the morning and she's just wondering, is drinking it fast bad for your heart?
1: No, it shouldn't cause any issues with the heart whatsoever. But why drink it fast? Just drink it slowly. I just can't see the point in drinking it fast.
15: Especially first thing in the morning.
1: Yes,
15: Irene.
1: Absolutely.
15: Take it easy. 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
17: While many are resting, the pulse of Melbourne continues, driven by those who work through the night to keep our city moving. 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
24: Good evening, I'm Sarah Wiedersheim. The Prime Minister has arrived in Fiji, marking the start of a week of diplomacy with Pacific nations and India. Anthony Albanese is expected to sign a long-awaited defence treaty with his Fijian counterpart tomorrow, aimed at limiting China's strategic influence in the region. On Tuesday, Anthony Albanese will fly to the Solomons to celebrate the nation's 48th anniversary of independence and advance talks on a separate defence deal. He'll then hold meetings with the leaders of PNG, Tonga and Samoa in Brisbane before talks with the Indian Prime Minister in Melbourne on Thursday. Liberal frontbencher Dan Tehan says a coalition with One Nation is not part of party discussions. The minor party surge in popularity has raised questions about whether the Liberal Party could form a coalition with One Nation to win back seats from Labor. But Mr. Tehan has told the ABC it's not the party's focus.
25: We're not entertaining, we're not discussing, we're not thinking about being part of a coalition with One Nation.
24: A woman charged with the murder of her four-year-old child on the New South Wales Central Coast has been refused bail. Officers found the body of the child at a unit in Wyong after the 32-year-old woman turned herself into police yesterday afternoon. She's been charged with domestic violence-related murder. Australians are being urged to not panic buy after bird flu was detected on the east coast. Lab results revealing a seabird found dead on the New South Wales mid-north coast had the most deadly strain first found in WA. The state's Agriculture Minister Tara Moriarty maintains although they're treating the case seriously, there's no need for panic.
26: So there is no crisis, there is no need to panic. People should continue buying chicken, continue buying eggs in the usual way. The processes that we have in place, I'm very confident, will continue to work.
24: This strain of bird flu is different from the H7 strains that were detected on Victorian poultry farms in 2024 and 2025. Residents and holiday makers along Victoria's Great Ocean Road have been rattled by a 3.8 magnitude earthquake this afternoon. It struck between Apollo Bay and Port Campbell just after 1:30 and had a depth of 10 kilometres. Geoscience Australia received more than 85 reports. And US President Donald Trump has declared the American dream is back as the nation celebrated its 250th birthday. 4th of July celebrations have wrapped up with a record-breaking fireworks display in Washington. In finance, one Australian dollar is buying 69.3 US cents.
3: 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So add it to your phone now. 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
24: In the AFL, St Kilda have eased victory over Essendon with a 67-point win at Docklands, while Port Adelaide have claimed back-to-back wins with a hard-fought 21-point victory over North Melbourne. In the NRL, a field goal to Dylan Brown has secured a 1-point win for the Newcastle Knights over the Gold Coast Titans. Coach Justin Holbrook says he's proud of the grit his side showed today.
4: To get to 12-all just shows what, you know, great, I guess, grit the side's got and the will to win and the will to want to play for each other. And then to have Dylan Brown, you know, kick his field goal the way he did and then the boys hold on is awesome.
24: Earlier, the Parramatta Eels beat the Manly Sea Eagles 23 points to 14. At the FIFA World Cup, France and Morocco have won their round of 16 matches to set up a quarter-final clash, and Australia's Alex de Minaur is into the last 16 in the men's singles at Wimbledon. That's the very latest news and sport.
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30: Clear tonight with light winds. Some morning fog tomorrow, clearing to a sunny afternoon, a top of 14 degrees after an overnight low of 3. Looking further ahead, partly cloudy Tuesday, a high of 13 degrees. Partly cloudy and 13 on Wednesday. Thursday, partly cloudy, a top of 14. Mostly sunny Friday, a high of 15 degrees. On the bays, clear with east to southeasterly winds at 15 to 20 knots, seas around a metre.
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33: Very good evening and thanks for joining us. It is the second and final hour of Healthy Living this evening, but still loads of the freshest and best medical and health news and info on the way, and play more of your calls as well. 131-873, the perfect time to get on the phone and get through to us and ask anything you want of Dr. Ross Walker. 131-873 or the text line 0460-873-873. Doc, what else do we have on the way?
1: Well, before I do, many people are ringing in and also sending in texts asking for us to repeat the name of the book. It's The Blood Sugar Repair Plan by Sarah DiLorenzo. So we're going to get to your calls very, very soon, and then we'll have an interview with Dr. Sandra Vale talking about food allergies for babies In the body of evidence tonight, this is one that I know fascinates you, Adam.
0: Very much so.
1: Because you are in the younger generation, that it appears that younger generations are aging faster than older generations, and it's reflected in the way that they're getting more solid tumours, which is a bit disturbing.
0: Yeah, very keen to know what we can do about that.
1: And we'll be talking to our dear friend, Dr. Tanvir Ahmed, who is covering for me next week when I'm away, about MRIs and major depressions. Very interesting stuff. And, of course, everyone's favourite, the final word.
0: The final word for a while. You've got to savour it. Because Doc's going away.
1: I am.
0: You'll miss it when it's gone. 131-873. Melinda, what can we do for you?
1: Melinda, good evening.
2: Yes, good evening, Dr. and Adam. I've got a question regarding calcium.
1: Sure.
2: Firstly, I'll start with just letting you know I had a calcium score done recently, and it's been 268, which I wasn't very happy about.
1: How old are you, Melinda?
2: I'm only 67.
1: Yeah, that's far too high for a 67-year-old. So if you were my patient, I'd be certainly practicing the 80-10-10. 80% is how you look after yourself. 10%, mm-hmm. I would be giving you statins because the calcium score is so high, treating your blood pressure. Mm-hmm. You don't need low-dose aspirin, and I'd be giving you all the evidence-based supplements that I'm not allowed to mention on air. But I'd be doing all of that. So anyhow, keep going.
2: I'm in between having been to the GP and going to a cardiologist. Mm. So, but the GP put me on to atorvastatin, 20 milligrams.
1: Yeah, I'm not a great fan of fat-soluble statins. I would have given you rosuvastatin, which I think has less long-term side effects. That's just my opinion. A lot of doctors don't agree with me, and they do use a lot of atorvastatin. But rosuvastatin is now the most commonly used statin around the world.
2: But yeah, anyhow, my brother listens to you, and he said, Dr. Ross said take rosuvastatin, so I'm going to go on to that.
1: 10 milligrams of that, it's the same as 20 of atorvastatin. Yeah. Your other questions?
2: Great. So the other question was, you're talking about calcium, and I've also got reflux, gourd, and I often take Gaviscon or Mylanta.
1: Sure.
2: And the old Mylanta, well, I can't get it anymore, had calcium carbonate, 550 milligrams in it. But the new one doesn't seem to have any calcium carbonate. It's got various other things like aluminium hydroxide, magnesium hydroxide, and thymethicone.
1: Yep.
2: So should I take that rather than either the other Mylanta?
1: Can I say the way I tend to manage reflux? There's these PPI drugs that I don't like people taking every day. So you keep those in reserve for the days when you have very bad reflux. But there's a bunch of drugs called H2 blockers. The old style drugs, things like Zantac, have been taken off the market, but there's Tizac and Narzac, which are highly effective. You just take 300 milligrams. If you get most of your reflux when you're asleep or overnight, you take it before you go to bed. If you get it during the day, take it in the morning. But 300 milligrams daily as a baseline. And then on the days you have bad reflux, you could take a PPI like Nexium or Pariet or Somac. And that's the way I'd do it. Then you could top it up occasionally with some of the reflux liquids like Gaviscon or Mylanta. I think it's the best way to do it.
2: Oh, the liquid, okay, because I quite like taking the peppermint flavoured ones that you just suck on.
1: Well, that's fine as well. Whatever works for you, the only thing is not to take PPIs on a regular basis.
0: Thank you so much for the call, Melinda. Mark, your question.
1: Mark, good evening. Hello, Mark.
5: Hello, how are you?
1: Fine, thanks, mate.
5: Good, thank you. Exactly the same field as the lady just prior. I've just got a score back for calcium of 140.
1: How old are you, Mark?
5: 60.
1: 60, okay. Again, that's
5: RCA of 70.
1: Yep.
5: Which is what they're concerned about, having a possible stent put in after they have an angiogram.
1: Right, so you haven't had an angiogram yet.
5: No, it's what's next. We're mainly checking on to find out what can we do as like a preventer.
1: Yep.
5: For the calcium buildup afterwards or prior to.
1: Yeah, and putting the stent in only fixes up the localised blockage. It does nothing to the underlying process, which is exactly what you're very intelligently asking. And it's exactly what I said. It's 80-10-10. 80% of the five keys are being healthy, no addictions, good sleep, good eating and less of it, 3 to 5 hours of exercise and happiness being the best one. 10%, you want to be on a statin to get your LDL cholesterol below 1.8. That should be the what you're really aiming for. And that can actually start reversing the disease, having your blood pressure treated. And the final 10% is the evidence-based supplements that I'm a great believer in, but the TGA will not allow me to comment on that on air.
8: Fair enough.
1: Okay,
8: but where would I find the link?
1: You could send an email through. But let me say, Mark, that I've had many people who've had calcium scores 4, 5, 6, 10 times worse than yours, who have followed the 80-10-10 over 25, 30 years and have never had a vascular problem by doing it. So it's not as if you're headed towards a heart attack if you follow that program.
8: Yeah,
1: okay?
8: That's fine.
1: Good on you, Mark.
8: That sounds great.
1: Lovely
8: okay.
1: to talk to you, mate.
8: Thank you.
1: No.
0: Thanks so much for the call. Mark, Tony in Canberra.
9: Hey,
1: Tony, good evening, man.
9: Is that Dr. Roth who doesn't yet need a walker because he really understands about maintaining health?
1: Oh, you're very good, Tony, very good.
9: But then again, on the downside, some of your dad jokes and puns reduce the level of health.
1: They make everyone happy, mate.
9: Oh, they do, no. Just by the way, I think this show and your interactions with John Stanley during the week up there with the best radio in this country, seriously, because they're educative.
1: Oh, you're a good man, Tony. I'll send you that $50 I owe you. That's lovely.
9: Double it. You owe me 100, remember?
1: What's your question, mate?
9: I've got a couple. I'm gratified to hear what calcium score is about, because I'm going to do a test, because I've been on atorvastatin for about 14 months, and I'm concerned about the long-term effects, but if there's an alternative possibility, that's good. Number two, and this
1: You haven't had a calcium score yet?
9: No,
1: and you've never had a heart attack, a stent, or a bypass?
9: No, not yet, until I listen to your show, but anyway.
1: I love this guy. You should ring back every week, mate. This is great.
9: I've tried to the last 3 weeks, but I've been in hospital too many times recently. Now, I've got a major concern, which has led to screaming pain over far too many months. I'm just holding back the tears. I had an amputation in my foot, removing the big toe and the second toe. And that was, you know, inevitable. However, the nurse who was extracting the staples when the wound was healing about 6 months after the operation, which was in December 2024, failed to extract the last of those, And that has gone sort of rogue, and it's causing tethering and discomfort right in the wound area, which is where all the gravity goes, where all the pressure for every step. And so, the pain, I'm seeing nursing 3 times a week to dress the wound. I've had multiple dermatological problems. And
1: are you diabetic, mate?
9: No, that's the interesting part. So, you know, touch wood, thank goodness.
1: And so did they tell you why you've developed the severe peripheral vascular disease needing an amputation?
9: Look, legacy of self-medication over many years of teaching and other stresses and psychological issues, big time. Also smoking, the devil.
1: Yeah.
9: So, yeah, I get that. So this staple, they've been x-raying it, MRIing it, whatever, and the surgeons have finally agreed that it might be causing chronic infection. I've been on antibiotics for the last 14, 16 months, and they don't seem to have any effect. Intravenous, whatever, you know, tablet form, and there's still, you know, evidence of cellulitis and, you know, ulceration, blah, blah, blah.
1: And the staple's definitely out. All parts of the staple are out. There's no evidence that's left.
9: No. This one, I think it was this outlier, it was one of 20 staples within the operative process. And it's sort of...
1: Has anyone mentioned hyperbaric oxygen to you?
9: No, only you, sir. You're a good man.
1: Yeah, so I'd be exploring that, because that can actually promote healing when you've got something like this. So I'd be thinking about that.
9: Okay.
1: And also for the pain... really all we can offer people are things like Lyrica or gabapentin, those sort of things. Yeah, but also, some medical cannabis may help as well. So something you need to speak to your doctor about, Matt.
9: Well, that was psychological stuff. And just as a last thing, Ross.
1: Yes, Matt.
9: You should go into politics after your medical career. Because
0: don't give him license to do that.
1: No,
0: giving him too much credit and too much power.
1: The last thing I'd want to do would be to turn up at a meat factory with a hard hat on and pretend to be interested. No, thank you. No, I'm not, certainly not going to do that.
0: Tony, thank you.
1: Thank you, Tony.
0: Yeah, thank you so much.
1: Call us back again, mate. I love speaking to you.
0: It's been a pleasure having you on the show, Tony, and sorry to hear about the pain you're in, mate. We certainly wish you all the very best here. You're welcome here anytime. 131-873. This is Healthy Living.
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1: With food allergies now affecting 1 in 10 Australian babies, navigating the transition to solid foods has become an increasingly daunting task for new parents. While updated clinical guidelines emphasise the importance of early introduction to common allergy-causing foods, particularly for infants with known risk factors, things like eczema, parents frequently find themselves caught between this advice and the very real anxiety of triggering a severe response. So to help bridge the gap between clinical recommendations and everyday parenting, the National Allergy Council has launched the new Food Follower app as part of its Nip Allergies in the Bud program. So joining us on Healthy Living tonight to discuss this is the CEO of the National Allergy Council, Dr. Sandra Vale. Sandra, welcome to Healthy Living.
23: Thank you for having me. It's great to be here.
1: So the statistics surrounding food infant allergies in Australia are concerning. 1 in 10 babies now affected. For parents whose children have existing risk factors like moderate to severe eczema or have already experienced a mild reaction, how significantly does fear and uncertainty affect the process of confidently introducing new solid foods?
23: So we know parents are anxious about introducing these common food allergens, particularly peanut and egg. And so what we wanted to do was give them the information in a meaningful way, allow them to track the introduction of all of the common food allergens that they plan to introduce, but also allow them to also keep notes and provide them with the practical information of how to do it, what to look for if they think their baby's having a reaction, and what to do. So this app does cover a lot. But it actually provides the information based on the individual child, what age they are, so what their likely feeding developmental stage is, and also for their family, which of those common food allergens they usually eat and therefore are likely to keep in the baby's diet moving forward.
1: So the interesting question here is that things like peanut and well-cooked egg, how soon should they be introduced into babies' diets?
23: Yeah, so when we talk about early introduction, we're talking about watching for the signs that the baby is ready to eat, because that's the most important thing. We don't want babies being force-fed food. Mm. So, and there are the signs of readiness, or what parents should be looking for, the baby watching them eating, reaching out for food. They really do start to show a lot of interest in food when they're ready to eat. And then parents should introduce what would be a normal first food for their baby. So it might be a baby cereal, it could be pureed vegetables or pureed fruit. And once the baby is eating, then they can start to introduce something like smooth peanut butter to offer the baby peanut, or use well-cooked egg. And when we talk about well-cooked egg, the whole of the egg needs to be cooked through. So it could be a hard-boiled egg, which is then pureed up and then added to, say, mixed vegetables and offered in that way.
1: What sort of age are we talking about here?
23: So it's different for different babies. Generally, babies are eating somewhere around 5 or 6 months.
1: Yep.
23: So, again, it's just watching for those signs. Most babies are eating at least by 6 months. And also, of course, we want mums to continue to breastfeed if they can while they're still introducing solid food. So that's really important. Not rush feeding, wait until the baby's ready.
1: Yeah. Now, the new Food Follower app is designed to alleviate the mental load on parents by tracking introductions, sending reminders, and offering practical food ideas. So how much does the ability to log reactions and instantly share these personalized feeding records with partners, with grandparents and daycare centers increase the likelihood of successfully establishing these dietary routines?
23: Yeah, so the great thing about this app is that it does allow a parent to create an account for their child and then share that with the other parent or with grandparents. They can also download the information from the app to give it to, say, their doctor, particularly if the child's had a reaction and they're not sure if it's an allergy or not. We do provide information through the app if they are logging that they think their child's had a reaction, what that might look like and what they should do. We encourage parents to actually go onto the website anyway and actually have a look at that information so that they are prepared, because we know that some babies will still develop a food allergy. Mm. This will definitely help prevent food allergies from developing, but it won't be for all babies. Some babies will still be allergic. So it is important for parents to be prepared. But what this app does is provide them with the information about how to offer this, the common food allergens, but also keep it in the diet, because we know it's not about just giving it once. It's about keeping it in the baby's diet at least once a week, once they're tolerating the food.
1: Okay. And look, finally, for people listening, can you give us the website and what they should be looking for on the website?
23: Yeah. So the website is preventallergies.org.au.
1: Yep.
23: Yep, and if you go to that website, you'll be able to click on the register for the food follower app little button, and it'll take you straight to it, and you can register and use the app.
1: Well, it's such important information. So we thank you, Dr. Sandra Vale, CEO of the National Allergy Council, for being on Healthy Living tonight.
23: Thanks so much for having me.
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0: It's always one of the biggest questions in mental health, isn't it, Doc, about how much is actually hardware, how much is actually derived from the brain. Well, we're going to be talking to Dr. Tanvir Ahmed in a little while, and he's going to be talking about some new evidence coming from scans and what that reveals about depression. Stick around.
32: And now on Healthy Living, it's time to uncover the body of evidence.
0: But this is a very attention-getting question. Are younger generations aging faster than their parents and grandparents did? And is that accelerated biological aging driving the alarming rise in cancers being diagnosed in people in their 30s, 40s and early 50s? I'm sure you've seen some of the headlines talking about that. And that question is what we're examining the evidence for right now.
1: Yes, Adam, this is something that genuinely concerns me, both as a clinician and as someone who thinks deeply about where population health is heading, with real implications for how we approach prevention, how we screen for disease, and frankly, how we're living. And the answer to that question, are younger generations aging faster, is based on a major new study published in Nature Medicine from Washington University in St. Louis, appears to be yes.
0: That is not the answer that we're looking for. So tell us about how we reached it.
1: Okay, well, the researchers analysed biologic ageing data from over 164,000 individuals, which was more than 154,000 from the UK Biobank and over 10,000 from the NIH's All of Us research program in the US. So this is a population scale science. And what they measured was the gap between chronological age, how many years you've been alive, of course, and biologic age, how old your body actually appears to be at a cellular and biochemical level. And they use multiple validated tools to do this, including something called PhenoAge, which measures 9 blood biochemistry biomarkers, including things, common things like albumin, creatinine, a few other more Mickey Mouse markers, as well as age scores and blood protein markers tied to specific organ symptoms.
0: Okay.
1: Systems, I mean.
0: Yeah, okay. So what is it that they found?
1: Well, the findings were quite sobering. People born between 1965 and 1974 showed biological aging profiles that were measurably older than those born a decade or so earlier at the same chronological age. In the American cohort, those born between 1990 and 1999 showed systemic aging nearly a full standard deviation higher than those born between 1965 and 1969. So each successive generation is carrying an older biologic body than the generation before it at the same age.
0: It's absolutely bizarre to think about, isn't it?
1: Maybe.
0: Why is this significant?
1: This matters enormously for cancer risk. Those with the most advanced biologic aging had a 15% higher risk of early onset solid cancers compared to those aging most slowly. Lung, gastrointestinal and uterine cancers were particularly prominent. And when they zoomed into organ-specific aging, advanced immune system aging predicted early onset lung cancer and fat tissue aging predicted early onset colorectal cancer. These are not random associations. They reflect real biologic pathways.
0: Well, it's time to stop dancing around the biggest question of all here. Why is this happening?
1: Well, understandably, the Washington University team is appropriately cautious about identifying the causes. They acknowledge the drivers remain under active investigation. But when I look at this evidence alongside everything else we know, a picture emerges, and I think it's one that we really need to be honest about. So let me walk you through what I believe to be the key contributors here. Firstly,
0: yeah, please,
1: the obvious one, the true pandemic of the 21st century, diabetes. Mm. So obesity and metabolic dysfunction sit at the top of the list. Rates of overweight and obesity have risen dramatically with each successive generation. Excess visceral fat is not inert tissue. It's metabolically active, pro-inflammatory, and drives accelerated cellular aging through oxidative stress, insulin resistance and chronic low-grade inflammation. The finding in this study is that fat tissue aging predicts colorectal cancer risk is entirely consistent with what we know about adipose inflammation cancer axes.
0: Okay.
1: Number two, Adam, ultra-processed food consumption.
0: There it is. That's one we'd all have on the bingo card,
1: of
0: I imagine.
1: Course. It's exploded over the past 4 decades. The industrialization of the food supply, seed oils, refined carbohydrates, artificial additives, emulsifiers, has fundamentally altered the gut microbiome of younger generations. And gut dysbiosis drives systemic inflammation, impairs immune surveillance, and disrupts metabolic signaling. We're only beginning to understand how profoundly a damaged microbiome accelerates biologic aging.
0: Right.
1: And then this is another shock.
0: Yeah.
1: Physical inactivity and sedentary behavior, another major driver. Younger generations are, on average, less physically active than their predecessors. Exercise is not merely good for the heart. It's one of the most powerful anti-aging interventions we have. It stimulates autophagy, preserves mitochondrial function, which I talk about all the time, reduces inflammatory cytokines and maintains telomere length. When we remove that biologic stimulus across an entire generation, the consequences accumulate. And here's another one. Chronic psychological stress and sleep deprivation must also be named. Cortisol dysregulation accelerates cellular senescence. Poor sleep impairs immune function, disrupts circadian rhythm, and reduces the nightly cellular repair processes the body depends on. Younger generations are reporting high rates of anxiety, depression, loneliness, and, of course, disrupted sleep with all these damn times on the mobile phones and their iPads than any previous cohort. And the biology of chronic stress ages us measurably faster. But here's another one we really must consider. And that's environmental toxin exposure. This is a factor I think remains underappreciated in mainstream medicine. Microplastics, endocrine disruptors, PFAS chemicals, herbicide residues. The chemical burden carried by someone born in 1990 is fundamentally different from someone born in 1950. Mm-hmm. These compounds interfere with hormone signaling, mitochondrial function, and DNA repair.

0: stuff to do.
1: That's why there's My Hazmate. Just snap a photo of your hazardous material. The app builds your register and finds the safety data sheets for you.
0: And it's on my phone?
1: Yes. Download My Hazmate on iOS or Android. Plans start from just $10 a month. My Hazmate. 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
9: Major depressive disorder is a globally widespread psychiatric condition characterized by persistent sadness, loss of interest, and debilitating low energy. For decades, diagnosing and treating depression has relied heavily on behavioral observation and self-reported symptoms, as the unique physical and neural signatures of the disorder within the human brain have remained largely elusive to the medical community. But a groundbreaking new study published in Nature Mental Health is changing that landscape by conducting a massive, large-scale analysis of MRI scans from over 12,000 individuals worldwide. Researchers have uncovered significant structural differences, specifically cortical thinning, in the brains of those suffering from depression. So joining us to discuss how this high-resolution mapping could revolutionise future diagnostic tools and treatment models is our wonderful psychiatrist and mental health commentator, Dr. Tanveer Ahmed. Tani, good evening.
10: Great to be with you, Ross. And look, as you've alluded, now, for years we've argued whether depression is overlaps with extreme sadness. Now, this study reminds us that major depression, it's not just feeling sad. No. It appears to leave subtle fingerprints in the brain itself. Now, it's one of the biggest MRI studies ever conducted in depression. 12,000 brain scans from 64 research centers around the world. And what it's found, as you alluded to, is adults with major depression had slightly thinner cortex in several brain regions. But importantly, those brain regions are the ones involved in emotional regulation, right, decision-making, attention, motivation, self-reflection. These are exactly the types of symptoms that come up in a biologically based depression. Now, importantly, they didn't necessarily find differences in brain surface area, only thickness. Now, the differences were small, but they were statistically robust, especially given it was such a large study. And again, as something as you indicated, you know, often my discipline gets criticized for relying purely on symptoms or behavioral signs. Now, studies like this if not proved, they, you know, they lend evidence that there are genuine biological changes associated with severe depression.
0: Right. And should we be shifting our attitudes for the way depression physically impacts, say, the adult brain versus a developing teenage brain?
10: Actually, that's a great insight here, Ross, because what this study found, the same markers, the statistical significance was not borne out for adolescent depression. And this suggests what happens in adolescence is likely to be a little bit different. And this is something borne out clinically. Often adolescents, they come in with slightly different symptoms. Sometimes we call their symptoms atypical. It can have opposite effects on things like sleep and appetite. And because we know it is still a developing brain for adolescents, that gives us a clue why this study did not necessarily find statistical changes in the adolescent brains with depression in the same way they did for adults.
0: Right. And researchers noted that cortical thinning was slightly more prominent in the brains of patients taking common antidepressants like the SSRIs and SNRIs, though the effect was modest. Will this change the way we treat depression in the long term?
10: I don't think so. It's what it's really saying, it doesn't necessarily mean antidepressants damage the brain. No. More likely, people prescribed medication often already have severe or longer-lasting depression. So it's one of those kind of associations where I guess the people with more severe depression are also the ones most likely to have more intensive treatment with antidepressants.
0: Right.
10: So it doesn't really prove whether it's antidepressants are causing. In fact, it's highly unlikely that antidepressants are causing this.
0: So how much does this highly specific structural insight help researchers map out the unique neural signatures of depression and increase our capacity to understand the root mechanics of the condition? Which you've sort of already alluded to.
10: Information. Again, we can't suddenly do this as a test and tell us, hey, this is depression. But it gives us further weight. There are genuine biological changes in depression. And this is why it's different for something like, say, extreme sadness or grief. Because these sort of changes you would not get in that type of scenario. And it lends more evidence that sometimes these biological changes need biological treatment, such as antidepressants, sometimes other types of treatment. Talk therapy can also impact this. But I guess it's a further weight that it's, even though we get criticized for dealing sometimes in symptoms because that's what's easily measured, this gives us kind of a bit more ballast that there is a strong biological component to this.
0: And look, finally, and so two questions in this one. Why is it so critical that we continue validating these preliminary findings? And could this structural mapping eventually lead to a complete overhaul in how we use MRI scans as an early diagnostic tool? Which gives me my last question there. Should it be routine in people who have severe depression to do an MRI just to, A, look at the changes of cortical thinning, but also someone who just has, say, for example, severe grief and they're incredibly depressed because, say, their lifelong partner's died or whatever, would that make any change to how you treat them?
10: Not yet, Ross, but that could change. For example, we're trying to target treatments like transcranial magnetic stimulation. Mm. Some of these electrical type stimulation therapies, we're getting better and better at targeting this, better at using MRI. So I think as we get more and more information like this, that's the type of therapy that is going to get more and more tailored. And remember, the future of all medicine, we hope, is more tailored treatment to individuals. And this type of study, I think it pushes us further in the direction where we can do things like that in psychiatry also.
0: Mm. Yeah, it's wonderful information. It's absolutely fascinating study. Tanny, as always, thank you. And I've also got to thank you for covering for me next week when I'm away to celebrate my 70th birthday.
10: Happy birthday, mate. Thanks, huge milestone.
0: Thank you.
11: There's a reason we're Melbourne's favourite way to start the day. It's because we share our experiences. From the morning rush and the afternoon drive, 3AW keeps you informed, entertained, and ahead of the curve on the topics that matter. We're proud to share the stories and opinions of the people who live here. This is our city, Melbourne's own 3AW.
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17: But you need to savor this one, folks, because it is the last final word, the final word that we'll be getting for at least a couple of weeks with Dr. Yep. Ross heading away.
0: Yeah, well,
17: no pressure, Doc.
0: As I've said at the start of the show, and I'll say it again, I'm away for the next 2 weeks having my 70th birthday celebrations overseas with my family and some of my close friends. So because there'll be no final word for the next 2 weeks, I thought I'd tell everyone one of my favorite jokes.
17: Well, before you do that, I'm sure that everyone listening would join me in saying happy birthday for Thank next you. Week. It's an incredible milestone. I hope you have a absolutely fantastic celebration with all of your friends and family and all those people who mean the most to you. I hope it is a magical night and everything you hope it to be.
0: Thank you.
17: Happy birthday, mate.
0: I'm very much looking forward to it, and I really appreciate your comments. So let me go.
17: Yeah, go for the joke now. Go on.
0: Go for the joke. All right. I want to tell you the story of the inflatable boy.
17: Okay.
0: So the inflatable boy was sitting in his inflatable classroom with his inflatable classmates, and he said, "I've had enough of this. I'm leaving." So he stood up, and the inflatable headmaster said, "What do you think you're doing, boy?" He said, "I'm leaving." He said, "No, you're not. Get back in the classroom." So the inflatable boy takes a safety pin out of his pocket, sticks it in the inflatable headmaster, and he's just going. He's hitting the inflatable walls, hitting the inflatable house. He runs up the inflatable road into his inflatable house, sits down on his bed. He says, "Oh my God, what have I done?" And all of a sudden, there's a knock on the door, and it's the inflatable policeman who walks in and says, You're in trouble, boy. He says, oh, no, I'm not. Got the safety pin, stuck it in himself. So he's resuscitated and taken to the inflatable hospital. He wakes up in the bed next to the inflatable headmaster. And the inflatable headmaster looks at him and says, I'm very disappointed in you, boy. You've let me down. You've let your school down. But worst of all, you've let yourself down. Ladies and gentlemen, I hope we haven't let you down. Listen, don't miss me too much. Join Dr. Tani Ahmed next week and Dr. Ginny Mansberg the week after. And I'll be back in 3 weeks for 2 hours of more healthy living.

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1: Good evening, I'm Sarah Wiedersehen. Prime Minister Anthony Albanese has arrived in Fiji to seal a landmark treaty in a bid to counter China's influence in the Pacific. The Vivale Union Agreement, to be signed tomorrow, will entrench Australia as Fiji's defence partner of choice. Mr Albanese will travel to the Solomon Islands on Tuesday to progress negotiations on a separate defence agreement with Honiara. A 27-year-old footballer is receiving end-of-life care tonight after suffering a serious head knock in a collision with another player during an Aussie Rules match in Melbourne's North yesterday. Nathan Fitzgerald clashed heads with a teammate from the Epping Football Netball Club during a tackle in a reserves match. In a social media post, the club says Nathan's condition has deteriorated overnight and is now receiving end-of-life care. A mother remains behind bars accused of killing her 4-year-old son on the New South Wales Central Coast. The 32-year-old has been charged with domestic violence-related murder after officers found the body of the young boy inside a Wyong unit yesterday afternoon. Police have described the crime scene as one of the worst they've ever attended. Tuggerah Lakes Police District Commander Superintendent Chad Gillies says it was the accused who alerted officers.
2: I won't go into specifics except to say that there were some discussions and conversations had with police, and through those conversations, police formed genuine concerns, and that's what triggered our response yesterday afternoon.
1: America's 250th birthday celebrations have come to an end with a record-breaking fireworks display that almost didn't go ahead due to severe weather. Thousands of people have gathered to watch the annual display in Washington. This man says the 4th of July is a time to come together.
3: We have shared it with many different ethnicities and different cultures throughout the day in our nation's capital in D.C. It's been nothing but love and harmony the whole way through.
1: Fresh data shows a steep rise in cheating among HSC students in New South Wales is being fuelled by artificial intelligence. The New South Wales Education Standards Authority says there were more than 1,000 incidents of misconduct recorded in timed exams, take-home tasks and practical assessments last year. Artificial intelligence was behind 61% of misconduct recorded among take-home assignments. And a nationwide public holiday is being observed in Iran on the second official day of funeral ceremonies for the country's former supreme leader. In finance, one Australian dollar is buying 93.98.3 US cents.
0: Finance. 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
1: The Parramatta Eels have rebounded from last week's loss to beat Manly, 23 points to 14, while the Knights have downed the Dolphins in a one-point thriller to wrap up round 18 of the NRL. In the AFL, wins to St Kilda and Port Adelaide. Wimbledon is at the halfway mark with Novak Djokovic first up on centre court, followed by Aryna Sabalenka and then Jannik Sinner. Craig Gabriel reports.
4: Another piece of Wimbledon history could fall Novak Djokovic's way. Right now, he's tied with Roger Federer for the men's record of most Wimbledon victories at 105. If he beats Roman Safiulin, he'll stand alone with the men's record, with Martina Navratilova only ahead of him on 120. Aryna Sabalenka takes a 3-1 record in against Naomi Osaka. The three wins were all this year, and Jannik Sinner plays qualifier Shintaro Mochizuki, and he's never lost to a qualifier at a major. Craig Gabriel, Wimbledon.
1: And at the FIFA World Cup, Morocco has beaten Canada 3-0.
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14: Clear tonight with light winds. Some morning fog tomorrow, clearing to a sunny afternoon, a top of 14 degrees after an overnight low of 3. Looking further ahead, partly cloudy Tuesday, a high of 13 degrees, partly cloudy and 13 on Wednesday. Thursday, partly cloudy, a top of 14. Mostly sunny Friday, a high of 15 degrees. On the bays, clear with east to southeasterly winds at 15 to 20 knots, seas around a metre.

0: I was happily enjoying the song and almost forgot to turn on the mic and say, hello, Andrew McLaren.
1: Yes, it's showtime, buddy. And I know you're ready for it underneath. What are you...
0: I'm just putting the desk up.
1: Oh, you're raising...
0: I forgot to do that too.
1: Suddenly a movement. Yes, we have a... Probably everyone knows, but there's a desk here now. It seems to be the thing, doesn't it, in all workplaces, where your desk goes up and down.
0: Yes. Standing desks. They're the best thing ever.
1: Oh.
0: I've got one at home.
1: Oh, no.
0: I did because, well, I sit at home all day working on my computer, working on my, you know, many different little projects. And then I come to work and sit in a chair and push buttons or talk. So I spend a large portion of my day sitting down.
1: Inactive.
0: Yes.
1: Oh,
0: so I'm sitting at home on my computer. I get in the car, sit in the traffic, come in here and sit in a chair.
1: This is the problem with modern society, isn't it?
0: It certainly is. Not like the old days.
1: No, when you got out there.
0: You'd be out whipping a horse.
1: That's right. Getting them all bridled up.
0: Yes.
1: Speaking of a man who bridles up his horse, and used to when he was a kid... On the land, weren't you,
2: yes,
1: Ryan?
2: Yes, many, many horses, yes.
1: That's right.
0: Yeah.
1: A boy of many horses.
2: No, it was a cow farm, didn't have any horses.
1: Oh, did you? Oh, ride cows?
0: You'd be up there saddling up the cow?
1: Yeah. For heaven's sake.
0: Were any of them named Bessie?
2: No.
0: Oh, because that's sort of the tradition, isn't it?
2: The neighbours was. You'd hear them on the
0: weekend. Oh, the neighbour was Bessie.
2: Yeah. No, the neighbour's cows were Bessie.
0: Oh, right.
1: Did you have to milk of a morning?
2: No.
1: No. Oh,
2: we had somebody. My grandpa came and did it because we sort of looked after his cows, and then it was a whole system. But no, he came and did that.
1: Well, that's good.
2: Mm, it was good
1: because it's a 7 day a week thing, isn't it?
2: Yeah, got to sleep in. It was great.
0: Yeah, cows don't stop producing on the weekends. It doesn't work that way.
1: Swine. Hey, you've done.
0: Did you get fresh, lovely fresh milk every day?
2: No, I wasn't awake in time, or I was at school as well. So.
0: I thought the cows got milked at like 6 in the morning or something.
2: Well, I couldn't be bothered going out in the cold, really. So,
0: I stayed on a farm. You know, at school, we did a swap thing, and they had a bunch of kids from country schools come down to Melbourne, and the bunch of us Melburnians went up to stay at country schools. And I stayed on a dairy farm. And we'd get up for breakfast and sit around the table, and the dad would come in with a jug. He'd gone outside, squeezed a cow, and came in with a jug of milk. And it was warm, and it was insanely creamy and delicious.
1: I haven't drunk milk since I was about 8. So I just
0: really?
1: Don't. No, I can't bear it.
0: Oh, so that strawberry milkshake thing really got you?
1: Let's go into that.
0: No.
1: That was Tim Boone. Anyway, what are we talking about? We've got to get off cows dairy farms.
0: And
1: this is Remember When.
0: And Melvin's very upset that you've said hi to Ryan, but not Tim's. Hello,
1: Melvin. Sorry.
0: Good to see you. Thank you for your attendance.
1: What a night lined up once again with Remember When. And in just a moment, we're speaking to a man who's a part of the media furniture of this town.
0: Yes.
1: And has been for, 30, 40 years?
0: Yes, 40 years. Yes, very much.
1: No, plus 40 more. Years. That's
0: 40,
1: right.
0: 40 plus.
1: 40 plus. We're getting there. And if you're listening through 2AY Albury, we say howdy doody.
0: Yeah, we certainly do. And 2QN Deniliquin, when we say yee-haw.
1: For 3CS Colac, it's all wee-wee.
0: Going to run out of things here. And 3HAN Hamilton, yippity-doo-dah-day.
1: That's right. Oh, mine drew at Swan Hill, 3SH, bonsoir.
0: 3WM Horsham, yippie-ki-yay.
1: You're giving with the Western theme, are you?
0: I'm trying to.
1: Tipped over my Coke. Yeah. And 3YB Warrnambool FM, thank you for being part of it. Yes, it is Remember When. And we've got, as I say, a fabulous array of talent coming your way, starting with this guy in a moment.
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0: Andrew, a long career is something that we could all wish for. I've notched up 30 years here at 3AW, pushing buttons and doing the occasional bits and pieces.
1: There's been ups and downs in it.
0: Oh, yes, even tonight. you've been in the radio industry for quite some time.
1: Yes,
0: now?
1: Yes, I have. And a man who has survived in TV for, it's got to be near to 40 years, we're about to speak to, in our Remember When legend. I'm talking about Tony Jones from Channel 9 Sport. Hello, Tony.
17: Hey, guys. How are you going? Now, from the outset, can I just say this? And I don't say this, you know, as one of those, like, you know, sort of well-worn cliches that TV and radio people trot out, but I'm genuine when I say how thrilled I am to actually be talking to you, because I do hold you both in the highest regard. I mean, Simon, I just love your passion for the history of radio and the way you keep it alive. And Andrew, I've been a huge fan of for a long time. And Andrew, I think you remember that I was a fan back in your 3MP days when you and Jill did the breakfast show. And it was just must listen to radio. And I was only talking to Peter Hitchener the other day. I said I was coming on to talk to you guys. And of course, Hitch is great friends of both of you. Like Simon, you know, I'm not sort of putting you in the shadows or anything, but we love you. But we both sort of said the wit of Andrew and the voice and just, you know, the radio DNA that you have is just remarkable. So anyway, I've pumped your tyres up, so however we've got left.
0: Well, now we can pump yours.
17: No, exactly.
1: What a lovely thing to say, and I do appreciate it. And I do well remember you coming down and sitting with Jill and I as we did the breakfast program. At 3MP, and it was good fun to have you in the studio. As I remember, I think you told me your mum was a big fan of MP too.
17: Yeah, well, everyone was in those days, weren't they?
1: Yeah, it was a big top. It actually knocked AW off the number one perch a couple of times. People forget just how popular.
17: Well, you sort of provided this entree for Dennis, who was sort of like reigning supreme in the mornings. How he did that, driving from Geelong to Frankston every day, is beyond me, but he did, and it paid dividends.
1: It certainly did. All right, when did you... Let's get back to you. As marvellous as I am.
12: As lovely as it is to talk about us.
1: Well, I really do appreciate it. Tony, was there a sort of a burning desire within you from a very early age to be in media?
17: Oh, yeah, absolutely. I grew up in a household where my mum had the radio on 24/7, basically, and it was always on 3UZ. So I grew up with Alan Lapp and Don Lunn, Rod Spargo, John Ford, John McMahon, all these great names. I remember the Saturday morning or the Sunday morning beat where they'd go around and they'd be at car crashes and all that sort of thing. And I found that at Newsbeat, I think.
12: Newsbeat, yes.
17: Yeah.
1: I don't know if you could do it today, but it was sort of compelling listening, wasn't it?
17: Oh, absolutely it was. And then, of course, it was John McMahon, wasn't it, who had the new faces, if you like.
1: Radio auditions.
17: Yeah, radio auditions. Yeah, exactly.
1: That's right, yes.
17: Like obviously Bert Bryant and, you know, the whole three-way turf talk. So anyway, to answer your question, I was obsessed with radio from a very, very young age and then got the chance to actually work in it when I went to a radio school. I was working in the bank at 524 Swanston Street, Carlton, which is no longer a bank. It's a block of units, I think. But while I was working there, I was going to a radio school called the Radio Works, which was run by a guy called Chris Heaney, who was at 3XY and then later 3KZ. So I finally landed a job at 3NE in Wangaratta.
12: Yeah.
17: And just loved it, just absolutely loved the whole country life. But I wasn't there all that long because I ended up landing a job at 3AW. I actually had a choice between, I said after 9 months, so I thought I was John Laws. So I thought I'll send out some audition tapes, which I did to 3UZ, Fox FM and 3AW. And I remember there was a guy, Paul Syme, who was the news director at 3UZ, and he just was about 30 seconds into my cassette and he just slammed the stop button. He said, "Your vows are appalling." He said, "Come back and see me in 6 months when you've got those fixed." He was really nice and, you know, it was a good lesson. And then went to Fox and they offered me a job on the spot. And then that same afternoon came over to 3AW and they offered me a job for less money and it wasn't a grading, it was a cadetship. And I just thought, well, if you're serious about news, you might as well come to 3AW. So I did, and it sort of worked out pretty well.
1: I never knew you were 3AW, Tony.
12: I've got a grab to play you. I went through my archives, Tony, and which you kindly mentioned earlier, and I found from 1986, March the 28th, the 8 p.m. news bulletin, which starts like this.
18: 1278, 3AW. The best in Australian radio. It's 8 o'clock. Good evening. Tony Jones, Macquarie National News. The Queen has sent a message of sympathy to Victorian Governor Dr. Davis McCackie in the wake of yesterday's car bombing at Russell Street Police Complex. Journalists have been allowed into the complex for the first time since a parked car packed with up to 50 sticks of gelignite blew up outside the station's main entrance. The blast shattered all the windows in the area and injured 21 people too seriously. 21-year-old Constable Angela Taylor is in a critical but stable condition with burns to 60% of her body. Constable Carl Donadio is in a serious but stable condition after surgeons removed pieces of metal from his stomach and leg. Head of operations at D24, Russell Street's communication centre, Sergeant Vic Irvine, says its first thought it was all communications had been lost.
19: Well, at first we thought we'd lost the
12: And there we go. So that's the oldest grab I've got of you in the system.
17: Well, yeah, I remember that day too, because most people would. The Russell Street bombings, it was a terrible time for our city and for those families in particular. But actually, that wasn't too bad.
12: No, it was a good bulletin, a good read.
1: Yeah. And it holds up very well, Tony. I mean, I'm not just pumping your tyres up. That's well done.
12: I'd hire you.
1: Yes.
17: Well, you know, I mean, TV's a pretty volatile business these days, so... If Beersy's listening, we'll use that as an audition tape.
1: It still holds up. Now, okay, so that's radio, which I didn't know about. My apologies.
12: But weren't you panelling for Alex Kenworthy at the time, Andrew McLaren?
1: What? No, not in 86, I was at...
12: 86, okay.
1: I was at 3MP.
12: All right, okay.
1: In 86. Tony, so the transition to TV, tell us about it. How does it happen?
17: Well, But, well, it was never part of my plan because all I wanted to do was work in radio. And once I'd got that job at 3AW, I thought, well, this will do me for some time because, you know, back then, John Blackman and Uncle Roy were doing breakfast. Yeah. Darren Hinch was mornings. Muriel Cooper was afternoons. Mark Day in Drive. Shirley Hardy's Frank Hardy was doing. Was it Frank Hardy who was doing?
12: Well, Mary Hardy was working with Peter James, but that was a bit earlier, I think.
17: Yeah, no, there was another guy. I can't quite remember his name, but it wasn't Frank Hardy. But Father Alex Kenworthy, and then Owen Delaney overnight, and on and on.
12: That's
17: I went.
12: Right. Yeah.
17: So I thought, why would you be leaving 3AW? But the job came up at Channel 9 and they rang and they said, look, come and meet John Sorrell, who was the news director at the time. And I had a beard and they said, he won't talk to you unless you shave your beard off. So I had to shave my beard off, which took me, 22 years to grow. And so everyone knew, you don't just shave your beard off unless you're going for a job in television. So I met him at the Bridge Hotel and he just threw a few questions my way and then called me a week later and he said, right, are you starting next week? So Dennis O'Kane was the program director and I resigned to him and then started at Channel 9 and that's just a tick over 40 years ago now.
20: You must be the longest serving on-air personality at Channel 9 in Melbourne by far, Tony.
12: Behind Hitch, I would think.
20: Hitch, I'm sorry.
12: And Joe Hall, yes.
20: Yeah, oh, Joe Hall, yes.
12: Yeah. You've got to knock those two off, hey?
17: Yes. And Pete Smith, of course, has been there for yonks as well. So,
12: yes.
17: So there's a few of us. We sort of make up Jurassic Park in the TV sense, a few of us. So, but it's been, I can't believe how quick, I genuinely cannot believe how quickly it's gone. It's phenomenal. It really is.
12: So what was your first job in Channel 9 as a reporter for the evening news?
17: Exactly what I'm doing now. I haven't really progressed in 40 years. It was in the sports department. So Max Walker was reading sport Monday to Friday. We had a bloke called Peter Mitchell reading weekends.
12: Yes.
17: And when Max Walker left because his diary was such that he just couldn't do news anymore, Peter Mitchell slipped into Monday to Friday. So, and Mitch was great. I'm talking about Peter Mitchell, who's at Channel 7 now newsreader. And him and his wife, Philippa, were so good to me. Really did take me under their wing. I was a sports reporter. And then, I say to people, you've got to be in the right place at the right time. I'm a firm believer in that. But I'm also a firm believer in you've got to make your own luck. And you got to work very, very hard. So a combination of that saw me reading weekends, and then after a year, I was reading Monday to Friday. So I think I was 25 maybe by the time I'd sort of started reading Monday to Friday. I could have even been a bit younger than that actually. And there I am sitting alongside Brian Naylor. I was genuinely petrified almost every night, but I shouldn't have been because Brian was the most giving and, caring person and just so encouraging. He just made you feel at ease. And I've been really lucky, actually, to have been mentored by both Brian and Peter Hitchener. So it's been a really amazing journey. It really has.
12: And I've never in all these years ever heard anybody say a bad word about either of them.
17: Oh, absolutely not.
12: Yeah,
17: nor would they say a bad word against each other. Brian and Moiree, referred to Hitch as Petey, and I remember Brian, my wife and I got very close to Brian and Moiree, even after he retired. We would go out for dinner and he would always sing Hitch's praises. He said, how many years? 20, 25 years, he said, he was my deputy, and not once did he ever try to undermine or, climb over the top of me or anything like that. And he loved him, he really did. And, of course, that was one of the hardest things Hitch and I ever had to do was when we were up at Kinglake the night that it was confirmed that Brian and Moiree had perished in the bushfires.
12: Yeah.
17: So they were a great combination, they really were. I mean, and this is what I say to Hugh Naylor, our news director now. I say, mate, you've got to be the most fortunate news director in Australia because you've got a newsroom where there are no jealousies whatsoever. It is such a remarkable climate to have, because the media is a cesspit of jealousies for the most part. Everyone sort of trying to sort of like jump over everyone else to get where they want to be, which ultimately is on air. And we don't have any of that. And if there is, I don't see it. And I'm sort of pretty switched on with what's happening. But it's remarkable. It really is. And I guess that's very much part of the culture that was brought about by the likes of Brian Naylor and Peter Hitchener, because neither of them were egomaniacs or sort of, relentless in their ambitions.
20: Can I just tell a quick story about Brian Naylor, how wonderful he was, what a nice guy he was? Yeah. I was working at 3AK at the time, of course, a part of Channel 9. He summoned me one day to his office there at Channel 9, and I hardly knew the man, and said, "Andrew, would you like to do a comparing job? I just can't do it." And I thought, "Oh, yes, okay." Yeah, I was able to do it, and I was sort of about to get married, so a bit of extra money would have been nice. And it was, I won't name where it was, and he said, "And the fee is, my fee is $1,000. Don't you dare let them undercut that. I just advise you on that. They'll try to." And sure enough, when he called and said, "Look, I can't do it, but this wonderful guy called Andrew McLaren, he's sold me." And they said, "Oh, well, we'll perhaps pay him $500. Anyway, he wouldn't allow it at all. What a nice guy to do that. There was no reason. I would have done it for the lesser price, but Brian wouldn't have it.
17: Mind you, $1,000 back then would have been...
20: I thought, gee, this is not bad, Brian. You're living here. I wonder how many of these gigs you get. But good luck to him. He deserved every one of them.
17: Oh, he was great. I remember going to the football with him and his sons on a number of occasions, and we were walking through the MCG car park once, and there were a group of kids that started singing Brian Told Me. And I just sort of instinctively dropped back. And as we sort of got further in the car park, he said, they might not have been singing Tony Told Me, but you can still wave at them, son. And I thought, whoa, okay, there's a valuable lesson there. So he was great. He actually saved me so many times. We had a managing director at the time who hated me. Absolutely hated me and wanted me gone. And John Sorrell, our news director, would be waiting for me outside the studio doors. And I remember on several occasions, well, not several occasions, a couple of occasions, the news would be over and I'd open the doors and the boss would be there. And he said, "Sorry, mate, I can't save you." And I said, "Why?" And he says, "No, he wants you gone." And I said, "Yeah, but why?" And he said, "Mate, he hates you." Anyway, and Brian was just like over my dead body. And he kept me there. If it wasn't for Brian, I would have been back at 3 New Wangaratta probably.
20: Wonderful story. As you say, you never hear a bad word about the man, do you? Now, Tony, you're married?
17: Yep, to Annette. We've been married. 1992 we got married.
20: 34 years.
17: 34, is it? Yep. And we've got two children. Mitchell, he's 30, and he works at the AFL. And Lauren is 26, and she is a prep teacher.
20: How about that? Either of them ever interested in going into media or TV of any kind?
17: No. My son is sort of in the media space, but not anything like I do. And maybe they've seen, No, definitely not my daughter. Definitely not my daughter. And we've never really lived and breathed the industry, if I can say that in inverted commas. I mean, if you look around our house, there is nothing to suggest that, anyone in the household works on television. There's just no memorabilia or anything like that. And that's not to say that, I don't appreciate what I do or what I've done.
12: Don't have the framed fan cards on the wall or any of that sort of thing?
20: I'm not going to name the name, Tony, but I went into someone's house, former TV personality's house once. There was a whole room devoted to himself. I've never seen so many photos.
17: We had a house and we did have a room out the back, and I did have photos up on the wall. It was like a bar. And that was fine for a while, but when we moved, they went in boxes, and can I tell you, they've been in boxes now for nearly 20 years. So, in time, I don't know what I'll do with them. Probably throw them out. But there's no need to sort of like sort of advertise what you do, I suppose. And, you know, my wife's always been of the belief, you know, leave your ego at the front door.
12: Yeah, that's very wise words indeed as well.
17: As I sit here at my desk at the moment, I've only got one photo on my desk, and this is probably the only evidence of anything I do, and that's a photo with John Laws, who, you know, is my all-time idol,
12: yeah.
17: With all due respect to you two. But but I did all my high schooling in Sydney, and John Laws was at his, like, absolute peak, as you can imagine. He was working at a radio station called 2UW. So I actually kept a scrapbook, and I've still got the scrapbook, and it is just everything to do with John Laws. It's almost like his life for that 10-year period.
12: That's fabulous.
17: And just before he retired, I begged the Current Affair bosses if I could go up and do the story with him. I'd never met him. Anyway, so they said, yeah, absolutely, no worries, but take your scrapbook. It'll be a really nice part of the story. And they say never meet your idols.
12: Yes.
17: This was an exception to the rule. He was fantastic. This is how tragic I am. I've actually got John Laws albums, like truck songs, which I still play in the car. And so I mentioned a couple of songs to him, and he whipped out a CD and he threw it on, and I'm actually singing a couple of these truck songs with him, you know. And I thought, I can't believe this. And then I showed him the scrapbook, and he goes, oh, is this yours, is it? And I said, yeah. And he goes, and he's flicking through it, and I said, it's interesting, isn't it? And he goes, not really, and slammed it shut and go to bed.
12: Wonderful. Oh, that is marvellous.
20: Look, Tony, we'll have to do a part two to this.
12: Yes.
20: Just wonderful to talk to you tonight, and thanks for being a part of Remember When.
17: No, thanks for having me. And as I said, I love the history of radio. I absolutely love it. And you two guys, Simon, you embrace it, you nurture it, and you preserve it. And Andrew, you're very much part of it. So it's been great to talk to you two guys.
12: Oh, shucks. Very kind of you. Congratulations, 40 years at Channel 9 has just clocked up. Well done. So the only next move is to go rogue and do a podcast or something, but we can't see you doing that. So good luck with your future.
17: My wife said, if they try to bring up Carl, don't bite.
12: No. Exactly. No. But that's why it's a passing comment at the end. Tony Jones, it's been fantastic. Thank you.
17: See ya.
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0: boy at Hamilton. You were the resident bodgy, weren't you there?
1: I was.
0: How are you going, Rick?
1: I wore luminous socks. I remember that.
0: You animal.
2: With a pair of winkle pickers?
1: I didn't know what those were. Desert boots we had.
2: Oh, desert boots. That. Okay, for stomping.
1: Now, Ian Reid, just by the by, he rang. He's a bit of a collector.
2: Oh, yes.
1: He wanted some information of all things. He wanted some information from me. It makes a change, doesn't it?
2: It's good. Are you able to, are you at liberty to divulge what Ian was interested in?
1: No, I'm not.
2: Oh, okay.
1: Nor
2: oh.
1: should I.
0: Does he have a rubber?
1: Leading question, Simon.
2: Well, I was.
0: Oh, I'm intrigued now.
2: Yeah, now.
0: What he collects. What is it? Is it of a highly personal nature, a little bit kinky?
1: Well, I think you should perhaps speak to him if you wish to get the information. I don't ever talk about people who've been to. Although I did. We mentioned a few weeks ago Jaffers.
2: Yes.
1: And somebody sent me, and I've sent it on to you, a most wonderful story about what his father had told him about Jaffers, and I just thought it was one of the classics.
2: Yeah, it was a great story. I'm just trying to find it. Have you got it there? Do you want to read it out? Or
1: it is there. You've got it amongst your... It's one of the first things that I sent through to you.
2: Yes, I've got it. It says, "Hi, Rick. Just catching up on your segment on 3AW's Remember When. My understanding regarding the Jaffers, probably from my late dad, you'd wait for a quiet, tender moment in the film to roll your Jaffer, which would conspicuously generate the sound on the timber floor. Even better if the seating was on steps, to get that effect of roll, roll, roll, roll, plunk with every step. May have been worth wasting a Jaffa for even then."
1: Isn't that great?
2: That's a lovely message, isn't it?
1: Good story. So that was a very funny one. So, yeah, that's the Jaffas. And they always did make, well, I don't know, but they're still making them, and I think they still talk about rolling them down the aisle. Yeah. I don't know why or how, but anyway, that's one. That was a story, roll, roll, roll, plunk. I like that one. It's a roll down the stair.
2: I love it. Now we do want your calls, 133693. If you've got something you've got hold of recently that you, you may have picked up at an auction or off somebody's footpath, then give us a call and talk to Rick and us about it. We'd love to hear your stories, 133693. And, Rick, before we get into what you've got to share with us today, pictures you've sent through to Andrew and myself, you've got a what's on. Let's get that here now so we're not rushing it later.
1: Okay, this is this coming Sunday, exactly 1 week from today. It's a big card fair out at the Waverley Masonic Centre, which is at Stevenson's Road in Mount Waverley, 318 Stevenson's Road, and it's on from 9 till 1, and it's a ripper's. Heaps and heaps of people go out there, and it's a great place. This coming Sunday, 318 Stevenson's Road. If you need more information, I'll give it a phone number shortly. You can give us a call tomorrow and write the information down.
2: A card fair. So modern things and old things. Like, my son is quite the collector of Pokemon cards.
1: All that.
2: Yeah?
1: It's all there. Yep, the lot. It's all, anything you can think of. It's for anybody from 8 to 80.
0: What about those naughty postcards you used to be able to get at Port Said when you sailed to England?
1: Well, you could buy those. They were mostly English. Believe it or not, some of those are incredibly racy.
0: I've shown some one time. My face blushed. I stayed red for a week. It was.
1: You can still buy them. I mean, they're still available. Well, I've had a few over the time. Might still have a few around the house. But there's one that I know that was actually. I mean, they were pretty racy. But there's one that was actually banned. It was. It would actually finally, even in the UK, which was very, they'd allow lots more than perhaps we'd accept today. But there was one in particular, which I might explain. I'll explain some other time off air, perhaps. But it was one that was actually banned. They finally had to ban that postcard to take it off the market.
2: Rick, I thought you said you weren't allowed to talk about what Ian Reid's looking for.
0: Yeah, you've spilled the beans now.
1: Oh, it can't. Yeah. It's all come out in the wash.
0: Anyway, we'll move on very quickly because Ian spends a lot of money on this restation. Now, we've got some lovely photos here, and I'll start off with that you've sent us. The Slim Dusty Show. This is a photo of a poster for Slim back in the 50s, I'd say, or maybe even the 40s.
1: It would have to be because Slim looks very young.
0: He does.
1: And it shows that he's had some gold records, but they're the old original, not even the 45 ones, which we had in later years, but these are the old 78s, the old shellac, the breakable ones.

0: If you drop them on the ground, you break them. And it shows records from I'd say late 1940, perhaps. I would guess that would be a poster that would, and the idea was to go to the Slim Dusty show. He was huge across the country, not so much in the cities, but he was a superstar to all the country cousins.
1: He was indeed.
0: Which always won.
1: Fabulous. He looks like Paul Newman on that poster, I might say.
0: He doesn't look dissimilar to Paul Newman. No, they put it the other way around. Paul Newman looks like
1: Slim
0: Dusty. That's the better way of putting it, I think. And, yeah, it's a fabulous poster, I have to say. I've only ever seen one, and that's just a ripper. And I think worth probably certainly over $1,000, you know, maybe $1,500. It's very early, and it's a ripper.
1: Marvellous. We were just mentioning Jaffers, and you've got a lovely... is it a card that you've sent us with Jaffers on it?
0: No, that's actually the Jaffa packet.
1: Oh, that's the packet. Okay, yes.
0: That's what it looks like. And then, speaking of cards, there is one of Lou Richards, who some people would remember as he used to run a pub called the Phoenix down by the Herald and Sun, down in that in Flinders Street. And he was a famous football player from Collingwood. And he was... issued by the Argus, which is a newspaper, and the idea was you'd cut out 6 coupons from the paper over a week, send them in, and you get a picture of your favourite player. And somebody did that, and they got Lou.
1: Oh, isn't that lovely?
2: How about that? 133693 is the number. 133693. We got calls there. We got more of Rick's memorabilia to get through. We'll be back very soon.
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1: We'll get back to the things that Rick has sent to us to have a look at shortly, but we do have calls for Rick Milne. Cameron's first from Botanic Ridge. G'day, Cameron.
11: Hello, Simon, Andrew and Rick. Hope you're all keeping well, gentlemen.
0: Yeah, we are. How can we help, Cameron?
11: Okay, Rick, I've got just a couple of VHS cassettes to run through. I might have. I've got five of the Freddy's Nightmares on VHS. They're X-Rentals, still all work, all labels intact. Some are still stickers from Movie Land, Video Easy. How much you reckon, please?
0: What was it? It's a bit hard to hear.
1: Friday the 13th, I think, was
0: the movie.
1: All five movies, was it, did you say, Cameron?
11: No, Freddy's Nightmares, because in 1988, they released a late-on TV show with Freddy Krueger in a TV series.
1: Oh.
11: People having bad dreams, and each cassette had two different stories, but then each story had one character that ends, then another one comes in and Freddy told a joke or he was in it. It was like late-night TV, a bit of a cult. I think it was 42 episodes, but we got eight in Australian VHS, and I've got five of them.
1: Right, so a TV series based on the...
0: that. How about that? I don't think I've ever seen that, Cameron. I think it might have a bit of value to it. I would be guessing certainly 100 or two, possibly substantially more. It's a bit hard to... Maybe I'll tell you what you might do. I'll give out a number shortly, and you can send me a bit more info, and I'll do a bit of investigation for you. I'll give out a number shortly. Keep listening.
1: Excellent. Good on you, Cameron. That is fascinating. I didn't know there was a TV series. Peter's in Hillsville. Hi, Peter.
12: Hello.
1: Yeah, how you doing?
12: Hi, it's Pete from Hillsville. Good, mate. No worries. I was just laying in bed thinking, gee, I should call in. I have a billiard table that was manufactured very early. It was made by a company called J. Jeffries in 108 to 111 Collins Street in Melbourne. Beautiful big old billiard table, but came with that billiard table when I purchased it, and I've never used them, is a set of solid ivory Kelly pool balls.
1: Ooh.
2: Can I ask, Peter, is it a three- or four-legged, or a six- or eight-legged table?
12: No, it's a six-legged table. It's a three-quarter size.
2: Oh, it's not the full size. Okay.
12: No, it's a three-quarter size table. And then it came with two original solid handmade beard cues with their name still embedded in them too, J. Jeffries.
2: And also, can I ask, what's the condition of the bays?
12: Of the table?
2: Yes, well, of the covering, the bays.
12: Yeah, very good.
2: Okay.
12: Very good. I would suspect, almost all of them
0: that I've seen have been Alcock and Pierce. So this is obviously... give us a clue, Peter, how old it might be. Any idea?
12: Alcock brought this company out, and it's apparently about 1890, 1880.
0: I was going to say.
12: The inlay in the end of the beer table, it has an ivory inlay in there that's hand dressed, which is J. Jeffries.
0: How about that? And Alcock brought them out. Isn't that something? So it's well over 100 years old.
1: Yeah.
12: Yikes. In great condition. Even the pockets are original. They're all in pretty good shape.
1: Wow, that sounds lovely.
0: That's going to be at least a couple of thousand, I should think. Peter, that has to be a rare one. I must say, I've never heard of it. I have never heard of one ever, and it could be worth, well, who can tell? It's one that's almost impossible to value because I can't say, oh, yes, I remember one of those, and it was the last one sold to such and such, because there's nothing to compare it with. I've never, ever... I didn't realise that there was a company prior to that Alcock's had bought out. That's a very famous billiard company, but this one is one I've never heard of, and it's got to be worth a lot of money.
1: Yeah.
0: A lot of money.
1: Yeah, that's beautiful. I can see that in Casa McLaren.
0: I can too.
1: Yeah. Right. If you ever want to sell it, Peter, I'm sure Andrew's your man.
2: With the leather Chesterfields all around the table like they have, where the men, when they're not playing, sit and have a sherry or two.
1: How did you come?
0: Mansion, so he's got lots of large rooms, and that'd fill a room. That's good. It'd be a nice thing to have.
1: How did you come to have it in your possession, Peter? Where did it come from?
12: It's a fairly reasonable story, but a gentleman that did, his family had a hardware store in Collins Street many, many years ago, and he moved up into the Yarra Valley, and it was willed to a friend of mine who had nowhere to put it and sold it to me many years ago.
0: Well, I reckon it's an amazing story, Peter, yeah. And a beauty.
1: That's great. And what
0: I tell you what I'd like. I'd like to have a bit further discussion about this, if you don't mind. A little bit further, because I'm a bit of a fan. We have one in the family. But if you'd be kind enough, I'll give out a number shortly. You could give us a ring perhaps sometime. That'd be good.
1: Fantastic. Good on you, Peter. Thank you so much for the call. In a moment, we'll find out what Rick is looking for. And well, we'll give out Rick's number now and give it out again after the break for those who miss it. But Rick's number is 0418 339 103. But we'll find out what Rick's looking for after these.
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2: 2 to 10, Remember When on 3AW with the time tunnel and Kevin around the corner. We've got about a minute 40 to go, Rick. I've got to, could you spend 30 or 40 seconds just explaining about these Rexona cans?
0: Yeah, how about that? They were actually issued now, all to do with the World Cup. So all of these deodorant cans are in the colours of teams.
2: Oh, right.
0: That are in the, so there's heaps of stuff out there at the moment. And I reckon if you put some of these odd things away, one of these teams is going to win.
2: Yes.
0: And that is going to be worth a heap of money one day. It's just an amazing thing how these things that you think, oh, yeah, they're around. Nobody wants those. But the fact is, they, in due course, they'll be worth a lot of money.
1: That's, you've always said things that people don't realise could be worth money are the ones that end up being worth money.
0: And that's what, the reason I sent this thing in. I just saw them at the supermarket, and I thought, gee, that's, how about that? That's
1: fabulous.
0: There's going to be some money in those, I reckon.
1: Now, in 30 seconds, Rick, what are you looking for?
0: Looking for, you remember Hutton's, they had an ad that said, don't argue, Hutton's is best, and these two guys sort of pushing each other. Well, that's Hutton's Hams, by the way.
1: Yes.
0: Somebody's looking for that. If anybody's got it, they will spend many hundreds of dollars if you've got one. Also, I've got people looking for footy cards, cameras, autograph books, and early Melbourne photos of early Melbourne, but particularly this one for Hutton's Hams. Don't argue on these two funny characters, kind of like tramps pushing each other in the face.
3: 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Download the app for iPhone and Android. AW News.
4: Good evening, I'm Sarah Wiedersane. Anthony Albanese has promised more reform despite a two-month battle over its contentious tax changes. The Prime Minister has told the party faithful in Sydney today he wants to be part of a long-term government.
5: We're not here to occupy the space or pass the time. We're here to change our country for the better.
4: Mr. Albanese is now in Fiji to sign a landmark security agreement. New South Wales police officers are describing the scene where a four-year-old boy was found dead as one of the worst they've ever encountered. The boy's 32-year-old mother has been charged with murder and remains behind bars after being refused bail. Police found the boy's body inside a Wyong unit on the New South Wales Central Coast yesterday afternoon. Tuggera Lakes Police District Commander Superintendent Chad Gillies says the scene was confronting.
6: I'm prepared to say publicly at the moment it was an extremely confronting scene. It's been confirmed the child has got injuries. I'm not going to speculate further on what those injuries are.
4: New South Wales has become the third state in Australia to confirm a case of H5N1 bird flu. The migratory seabird found dead near Hawke's Nest is the state's first and only confirmed case of the highly pathogenic strain. Agriculture Minister Tara Moriarty maintains, although they're treating the case seriously, there's no need for panic.
7: So there is no crisis, there is no need to panic. People should continue buying chicken, continue buying eggs in the usual way. The processes that we have in place, I'm very confident, will continue to work.
4: The public is being urged to avoid touching any sick or dead birds and report sightings to the Emergency Animal Disease Hotline. Unpaid fines and even toll road invoices could see Victorians sent to jail. Brian Wilson explains.
25: The Dickensian laws have been put on hold for another 2 months as the state government tries to unwind the awkward legislation that threatens jail time for people to work off their outstanding fines and even unpaid invoices for driving on toll roads. If not repealed permanently, the state's depressed economic conditions would likely see thousands of people having to front the magistrate, bogging down the court system. The law has also been widely criticised by welfare advocates and lawyers, who say that vulnerable and disadvantaged people would be unfairly affected. Brian Wilson, Melbourne.
4: And residents of the US Pacific territories of Guam and the Northern Mariana Islands have moved to emergency evacuation centres ahead of the arrival of a super typhoon. The National Weather Service has described Bavi as very dangerous and warns it could cause catastrophic damage. It's expected to make landfall Monday morning local time, generating winds of up to 250 kilometres an hour.
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4: The Newcastle Knights have moved into the NRL top four after a 1-point win over the Dolphins. Earlier, the Eels beat the Sea Eagles 23-14. Eels coach Jason Ryles says after so much effort, it's great to see a win.
26: I had to work it out there in the end a couple of times. We gave ourselves some opportunities which we bombed, but yeah, we found a way to sort of hang in there, and it's always good experience for the players and the younger players to be put in that situation and work it out.
4: In the AFL, St Kilda thumped Essendon 117-50 and Port Adelaide have beaten North Melbourne. At the FIFA World Cup, Morocco has beaten Canada 3-0 while France was too good for Paraguay. And Australian women's cricket team will go head-to-head with England in the ICC's T20 World Cup final at Lord's early tomorrow morning. That's news and sport.
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31: Clear tonight with light winds. Some morning fog tomorrow, clearing to a sunny afternoon. A top of 14 degrees after an overnight low of 3. Looking further ahead, partly cloudy Tuesday, a high of 13 degrees. Partly cloudy and 13 on Wednesday. Thursday, partly cloudy, a top of 14. Mostly sunny Friday, a high of 15 degrees. On the bays, clear with east to southeasterly winds at 15 to 20 knots, seas around a metre.

0: we'll do some reminiscing, high quality reminiscing, gold standard reminiscing this hour, because it is the hour that Kevin Trask strides purposefully. Ooh, almost got it.
1: Is there any other way to stride?
0: Oh, you could sort of...
1: Because striding, you know, like, you're not ambling, are you?
0: Oh, that's
1: so true. When you stride, it must be purposefully.
0: That's so true. And vaguely uninteresting. So we'll pursue other topics. And Kevin Trask, a very good Sunday evening to you, sir.
2: Oh, thank you for a lovely introduction, Andrew McLaren. And hello, Simon Owens. It's good to see you both.
0: Mm, yes. Good to see you.
2: And here we are. Another week's gone by.
1: I heard it.
0: I believe I did.
1: Have you done anything interesting?
2: No. No, I haven't actually. I haven't been out at all this week. I've been very quiet, but I've been binging out on Ironside with Raymond Burr.
1: Oh, yes.
2: On TV. I think I'm up to series 3, episode 25 or something. I thought, what am I doing here? Where did this binging? You introduced me to binging. I remember
1: did
2: you.
1: Did I?
2: Yes, you said you were binging out on something. I thought, sounds good to me. But anyhow. There's a lot of time spent on Ironside, and I'm rather enjoying it, actually.
0: Everyone binges now, don't they?
1: I can't. I can't
0: stand it.
1: I can't watch two episodes of something back to back.
0: Thank you.
1: Which is why I have several shows on the go.
0: Yeah, but everyone does. My wife does. She's been sitting having marathons of Dungeons and Dragons, or what are those shows? I can't think what it's called.
1: The House of Dragons.
0: What are those?
2: House of the Dragon. And 2 weeks later, you can't remember a thing about them.
0: Well, I think that's the trouble, isn't it? How do the Ironsides, which, by the way, for people who don't know, a series would be 50 years old.
2: Yes, it's 1970, the current series I'm watching. Raymond Burr was an interesting man. He was a philanthropist. Is that correct?
0: Almost got it.
2: Purposefully. He had something like 25 children paying for their education.
1: He was a purposeful evangelist.
0: He was.
2: He had an island in Fiji, and he used to bring the soldiers and the troops of wounded soldiers over by plane and give them a holiday.
1: Yeah.
2: He was a terrific bloke. He was here in Melbourne in the 60s. I reckon he was over there buying that Fiji island. But I've got a lot of respect for him, and I think he's a fantastic actor. Phil met him. Phil met him in the lift, I think.
1: Yes.
2: I would love to have met Raymond Burr.
0: Yeah, it'd be interesting, wouldn't it, Andy? Of course,
2: Perry Mason.
0: I was going to say Perry Mason for years and years before the Ironside shows. And the Ironside shows hold up.
2: Oh, they do well. The scripts are good.
0: He played a crippled police detective, didn't he, Ironside?
2: Well, he wasn't a very well man. He died of cancer in 1993, but he wasn't a very well man. And he said, I don't know if I can do another series. They said, oh, well, they came up with this idea of the wheelchair. And so he's been pushed around all the time. So it was a lot easier on him to do the show. So that's the story, whether it's true or not, I don't know.
1: Mm.
2: You read these things and you sometimes wonder, but I'm just in awe of the man. I thought he was terrific, Raymond Burr.
1: Lovely.
2: Ooh. Andrew, do you know Raymond Burr, Simon?
1: I know of him, yes.
0: Good.
1: Yes.
0: And there we'll leave it. And we move to other areas now.
1: I don't think in our weekend rapid in the first hour we didn't really say anything that we had done. Have you done anything interesting?
0: No, because I want to hear about your party.
1: Oh, okay. Well, yes, I went to a gathering today just to put a bit of cheer in the life of Mike Brady. Someone decided to throw a little a surprise party for Mike, which was very unexpected for him. And I rocked up there today, and I'm going to leave people out, but I was under the impression that it was just a few friends of Mike's who were going to be turning up. And when I got there, there was Pete Smith, Lisa Edwards, Wendy Stapleton, Dipper, Ken James, Greg Evans, David Mann, and Mark Petkovic, who's well known to 3AW listeners as well, among others. And we had just the most fabulous afternoon. Everyone sitting around telling Mike Brady stories. It was wonderful.
2: That's good.
0: It was a surprise party,
1: yeah,
0: wasn't
1: just
0: it?
1: Just a surprise party.
0: And it worked?
1: It did, yes. He had no idea.
0: Oh, that's good.
2: Although really?
1: He did say that that he recognised someone's car
0: in
1: the
0: street. The cars give it away every time. Every damn time. And me, when I drove a Cadillac in those days, I was hopeless at surprise parties.
1: Yes.
0: Anyone see a black Cadillac within 3 blocks of the house?
1: They'd all know that you were
0: there. Oh, hello, why is he? You know, the party would be sprung.
1: Mm.
0: All right. We're starting with the so we better move on.
1: All right. Okay, well, in that case, so no shows, so it's now time for...
3: Now, on Remember When, it's time for Who Died Kevin?
1: Have we lost anyone this week, Kevin?
2: Yes, quite a few. Michael Byrne, he was a British actor, been in acting for years and years and years. He was the nasty Nazi colonel in Indiana Jones and The Last Crusade. He was in Braveheart. He was also in the Harry Potter films. So he was a very well-known actor in England at the age of 82. The other one is Anna Dawson, who played Violet in Keeping Up Appearances. She was... the sister of Hyacinth Bouquet in the last series.
0: She was wonderful in that show too, wasn't she?
2: Ah, marvellous.
0: Well, they all were.
2: They all were. It was a terrific show. And it came back to me, her husband was John Bolter.
1: My boomerang came back to me.
2: Ed.
0: Which is so politically incorrect, we won't pursue that, the lyrics of that song.
1: The song. Oh, yeah, not the song.
2: And she was an actress and... I interviewed this John Bolter, who was doing the black and white minstrel show here in Melbourne.
0: Well, speaking of incorrect, yes.
1: Anything else we want to throw into the mix?
0: Right. Any references to our Chinese friends or anything?
1: Why don't we try out our best accents?
2: I'll try and finish the story.
0: Sorry.
2: So, I did the interview with John Bolter, and she said, this is 36 years ago. And it came back to me the other day, I thought, his wife was on the phone with him, and that'll be her.
1: Okay.
2: She was a New Zealander. She died in New Zealand, but so she passed away. That's Anna Dawson at the age of 88. Victor Willis, the founding member of the Village People, passed away.
0: Oh, that's right, yes.
1: Motorcycle cop guy.
2: Yeah, well, he was the cop. He was the naval bloke.
1: I didn't know he had passed away.
0: Yes, he died during the week, yeah.
2: He was 74. And he co-wrote YMCA and In the Navy, and he left the Village People after a couple of years, and then he went back again, and he stayed with them right
0: there. And he was married with children, too, which is interesting.
1: And there ended up being about four groups that called themselves the Village People in the end.
2: And they were on the Don Lane show a lot, weren't they? They were very popular in Australia.
0: I like
2: the Indian. I think the Indian gear was great.
0: I believe you had your own outfit at home.
2: Yeah, I have, but I wouldn't wear it in public.
0: A little bit.
2: Dame Penelope Keith, English actress, best remembered for her work in The Good Life and To the Manor Born.
1: Yes.
2: Did everything, stage, radio, TV, films, and she was a president of the Actors Benevolent Fund. Big words in here tonight, Andrew.
0: Aren't they just?
2: I'm glad I've got the school teacher sitting beside me to back me up.
0: Yes. How old was Dame Penelope?
2: She was 86 and very much adored by not only the fans of the TV, but everybody in the industry loved her. So that is rather sad. Some beautiful performances by her. So we've had a number of people who have passed away during the week.
1: I think she came out here in 2000... When Bruce Mansfield was on 3AK and spent an afternoon in the studio with Bruce.
2: Did she?
1: I'm pretty sure, yes.
2: How about that?
1: Yeah, if my memory serves.
2: Well, you're not thinking of Patricia Routledge from Keeping Up Appearances.
1: I'm thinking of Patricia Routledge.
2: Yes, of course so.
1: Mm.
2: She knows how I got him out of that, Andrew.
1: But Penelope Keith wanted to be there.
2: Yeah.
0: She was a huge fan of Bruce Mansfield, especially his work on 3AK. All right, it's time at 16 past 10. I remember when we took a wee...
2: Hello, Mike Brady.
0: Yeah. We'll just travel down a few different trails and come back with more from the time tunnel.
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1: Do you like it?
0: Well, now that producer Melvin's here, of course, you've had the extra seat put
1: in.
0: Well,
1: we've got a little bit of, cash exchanged hands, brown paper bag.
0: Yes.
1: And I got a few people in to do a few, jazz the pace up a little bit.
0: That's good.
1: Yeah. Is your chair comfortable there, Andrew?
2: It's very sort of...
1: Is your microphone
0: It's not
1: working?
0: Near the microphone, unfortunately, Andrew's chair. Come and sit on mine, Andrew. Here, I'll shove over.
3: Oh, you're a bit lumpier than I thought.
0: that's my wallet.
1: Chair comfortable?
3: Yeah, it is. Yeah. Well,
1: that's Moroccan leather, you know.
3: It's very mid-century, isn't it, the decor?
1: It is, yeah.
3: It's very much a teak splay-legged furniture.
1: Yeah,
3: but I like it.
1: We like that because we're travelling in time, don't forget.
3: We are. Mm. But we're not going back to the mid-century, though, are we?
1: We're going back to 2004, which is 22 years ago, which is still nostalgia.
0: Yeah, it is.
3: It really is, yes.
0: It is nostalgia now.
1: And it's the passing of Janet Leigh as our main topic. She was an American actress, the mother of Jamie Lee Curtis, the ex-wife of Tony Curtis, my mate Tone.
0: Mm.
1: I met Tony Curtis, you know.
0: Did you?
1: Yes.
3: With his wig or without his wig?
1: With his wig.
3: Oh. Yeah.
1: And he was signing books.
3: And was the wig very obvious? Because people were telling me it was.
1: Just a little, yeah.
3: Yeah.
1: Yeah. But anyhow, he was quite nice, I think. He was
3: a fascinating character.
1: Yes.
3: I've seen him being interviewed, Tony Curtis, once.
1: Oh, he was the best speaker at the lunch.
3: Wonderful speaker.
1: Oh, he was fantastic.
3: But my favourite thing was he started to cry when he said, in this interview I saw, that he was, all I ever wanted to be was a movie star, and I became one. I couldn't believe it. I was a movie star. And he just was so honest about his love of just wanting to be a movie star.
1: Yes.
3: And quite refreshing in a way.
1: Because we always went down to get Tony Curtis haircuts. I remember down in Russell Street, that place down there, the barbers opposite the cinema. And I saw, I'll have a Tony Curtis, thank you.
3: I used to go for the Donald O'Connors.
1: Oh, yeah.
3: Or sometimes Francis.
1: Yeah.
3: I
1: think the Hiawatha one was good on you.
0: I had the Judy Garland hairstyle when I had hair. Yeah.
1: And Janet Leigh passed away in 2004 at the age of 77, but all those films, Psycho, Bye Bye Birdie.
3: She was the girl in the shower in Psycho, wasn't she?
1: Yeah, she was.
3: Yeah.
1: She was. And she was a lovely lady, and she was also a singer. She sang in... Bye Bye Birdie. And in this little interview, she talks about her daughter, Jamie. And Jamie is just starting out to be an actress, the daughter of Janet Leigh and Tony Curtis.
4: So many great motion pictures in Hollywood, including My Sister Eileen, The Forsyth Woman, also, of course, Bye Bye Birdie and Fabulous Psycho. Janet Leigh is on the line. Hello, Janet.
5: Hello, Bert. How are you?
4: I'm just fine, thank you. Were your parents proud of your success? They would have to be, wouldn't they?
5: Oh, of course. They were thrilled. Golly, you know that my daughter's an actress.
4: Is she? Has she done any movies yet?
5: Yes. She started college and came home over that Christmas, which is a year ago now, two years this Christmas. And in the course of the vacation, she signed a contract at Universal. The first year she did a series, Operation Petticoat, and then she just finished her first feature, which will be out in October, called Halloween.
4: Mm-hmm.
5: That's my youngest.
4: Yep, and what's her working name?
5: Jamie Lee Curtis.
4: Mm-hmm. Well, it would seem that...
5: They did a love boat together.
4: Of course, that I have heard about. With the television network that I work for has that series, and we're looking forward to seeing that. What was it like working with your daughter?
5: Well, it was wonderful. I thought that I was going to be so much the mother and watching, you know, and saying, oh, Jamie, you should do this, you should, you know. But what happened was that she's really good, and I didn't have to sort of worry about her. I better look after myself.
0: Isn't that lovely? What a great chat.
1: Well, Bert was great at interviewing those stars.
0: Yeah.
1: Just took them in his stride, didn't he?
3: He did. That was on 3UZ, wasn't it?
1: Yes, 3UZ morning program. Mm.
0: Mm. All right, quick quiz time, Kevin.
1: Okay, boys. Who was the host of the 2004 Academy Awards in Hollywood?
3: No.
1: Was it A, Steve Martin, B, Chris Rock, C, Billy Crystal, or D, Hugh Jackman?
3: Ooh.
0: 2004. 22 years ago.
1: Yes, 22 years
3: ago. I don't think it's going to be Hugh Jackman.
0: No?
3: I'm ruling out Hugh Jackman. For me, I'm going to go... Who was the first again?
1: First was Steve Martin.
3: Steve Martin.
1: Okay.
3: Put me down for Steve Martin and...
1: You got him.
3: Not in pencil. Put it down in good, bold ink.
1: I've done it.
3: Thank you. I've got a feeling about this.
1: Yeah.
0: I'm going to go Billy Crystal because he did do it a number of times. So I think that's the best bet.
3: Okay. Ryan? Ryan, please.
6: I'll go Chris Rock, I think.
0: Chris Rock for and, Ryan?
3: And our producer?
0: Melvin's going for D. Hugh Jackman.
3: Oh, I don't think he's right.
0: I think Melvin's just doing it just to pad out the four. No, you should have a real
1: sometimes
0: guess.
1: Sometimes works.
0: No, he's sticking with D. Okay.
3: Someone's got to be right.
0: Yeah. Mm. All right.
1: Okay, here we go. Who was the host of the 2004 Academy Awards? Well, it wasn't Hugh Jackman. Sorry, Melvin.
0: Yeah. Stupid answer, Melvin.
1: And it wasn't Steve Martin, Andrew.
3: It wasn't.
0: It wasn't. That's between you and me, Ryan.
1: Yeah. And it wasn't Chris Rock, Ryan. I'm terribly sorry.
0: I wouldn't even think he was born then, Chris Rock. So I'm right.
1: And you are correct. It was Billy Crystal who hosted the Academy Awards 9 times.
0: Yeah.
1: And I reckon he was one of the best.
0: Yeah, he's just a great comedian, a wonderful comic talent, and great ability to ad lib.
1: Yes.
0: Which I think has seen him have huge success. So I'm a fan of Billy Crystal.
1: So am I. I saw his show here in Melbourne and he was fantastic.
3: Oh, that's wonderful. My favourite quote of his from his comparing of the Academy Awards was, "Welcome to the Academy Awards. This is where famous, rich, beautiful people hand other famous, rich, beautiful people little statues for 3 hours." And that was wonderful. I can't get through the Academies. I can't stand them.
1: No, I love them. I watch them all.
3: I know, that's what you love them, don't you? Just can't bear it. Who cares if you win an award? Anyway, we must move on. But first, will we take a small break? I think that's a good idea.
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0: Hello, we're back. And Kevin Trask is here and we're inside Trask's time tunnel and about to look at the shows of 2004 as Andrew rustles some paper. Have we got a live read to do or something?
3: No, I'm holding up the time tunnel run sheet.
0: Oh, yeah. Okay.
1: For
0: sake. The instruction manual.
3: Yeah.
1: Well, Eurekus that was on at the Her Majesty's Theatre in 2004, and this was an Australian musical based on the famous Gold Rush and all the rebellions going on up in Ballarat and everything. And it was a terrific show. I really enjoyed it.
0: I loved
1: it
0: too. Yeah.
1: I was there for opening night. And I just thought it was terrific. It is available for schools to do if they want to have a go. But what a cast we had. Bertie O'Malley, Ian Stenlake, Simon Gleeson, a terrific cast, and Barry Crocker played Paddy O'Malley. I reckon this might have been one of the last stage shows that Barry ever did. He's on stage, and we're going to be able to hear him sing from the show. Wonderful song called A Beautiful Dream. But I think it might be the last time he was up there on stage, and he's still doing bits and pieces, but and a great guy is Barry Crocker. But also, a lovely voice. Listen to this song.
17: A man's got to have a beautiful dream to help him carry on. And a man's got to have plenty of hope to help.

down low, a dream can help him through. And the hope that lives within that dream can see that dream come true. Yes, a man.

0: Barry Crocker. We do love him. We had him on the show last year, didn't we, or earlier this year?
1: No. No, not my time here, no.
0: Really?
1: No.
2: Pretty sure. Years fly by, you've got to be careful.
0: No, we must have had him on recently.
1: No, I'm sorry, we haven't. Wow. I have a list of who we had and we haven't had Crocker.
0: All right, well, we'll have to remedy that, you and your stupid lists.
1: That's how handy it was. There's my list.
0: You could have just said yes.
1: No. Also, appearing as a show in 2004, and I saw this one, a wonderful production of a Mel Brooks favourite.
2: The Producers. And this was a terrific show. It had been on Broadway, and Reg Livermore and Tom Burlinson were the two playing the lead roles that we saw here in Melbourne. And they were terrific with it.
1: And hysterically funny.
2: Yeah, it was a film for Mel Brooks in 1968 about putting on a theatre show that's a flop.
1: And wanting it to be a flop.
2: Unfortunately, it was one of the biggest hit shows of all time on Broadway.
1: Springtime for Hitler.
2: When everybody's going, oh, no, they're starting to leave the theatre, and then they come back. It was really good. I loved it. But anyhow, here's Reg Livermore talking about his... Oh, Reg is in My Fair Lady, by the way. I'm not sure what part he's playing, but he is in it. And, this is Reg Livermore talking about auditioning for The Producers.
3: You've just finished a huge national tour of The Producers.
4: Yeah.
3: And I just want to ask about your audition for Max Bialystock when you auditioned in Los Angeles for Mel Brooks.
4: Mm.
3: How was that?
4: Oh, well...
3: Frightening?
4: Well, frightening. It was unbelievably scary. Unbelievably scary.
3: I bet it was.
4: You know, I mean, Tom Burlinson and I both had to go, and, you know, we got there, and we all we'd done was learn a couple of songs and a bit of the dialogue of the scenes. Nobody had told us how to do them. And then when we walked into this rehearsal studio on a hot day in West Hollywood, and there was Mel Brooks and Susan Stroman, the director-choreographer. There was a real-life New York producer, there was a choreographer, there was a musical director, and various hangers-on. It was probably the most intimidating moment of our lives. But I realized halfway through that there was nobody else going for my part.
3: And there was now, that's the audition else, you go for.
4: And there was nobody else coming on a plane later. So I thought, it must be my part. But still, until he said, I know you haven't auditioned for about 41 years, which is true. Mm. He said, but you've got the part, congratulations. You know, and I went, oh, and let out that, you know, that sigh. But once you get through that, then you've got to do the show. And believe you me, it's a grueling piece.
3: Oh, yes, yes. And I did see you in it, and I thought you were terrific. But I realise it is a gruelling piece, and particularly with a big national tour. I think you finished in Sydney, didn't you?
4: We did, yes, last year. And, you know, we'd done about 18 months by that stage, well over 500 performances. And, look, I knew that even as I was doing it, that I was actually accomplishing something quite remarkable for a man my age. And I also knew that I would never, thank God, have to work so hard again in my life.
0: Always good to hear Reg Livermore. He was a guest with Darren James a couple of weeks ago.
2: Oh, yes, I heard that. That was terrific.
0: Yeah, great interview.
2: Yeah, marvellous.
0: Because Darren loves his theatre almost as much as you do, I think.
2: Yes, so. Yes. Pigeons of a pair or something, aren't we? Me and the old Darren.
0: Birds of a feather.
2: Is that what it is?
0: Well, school teacher should know.
1: A couple of right twerps, and that's all that. Anyway.
2: Oh!
1: No, I'm sorry.
2: Oh, no, you come in and say nice things at the beginning, and then it all falls apart. No.
1: Well, it is falling apart. Come on. Pace.
0: I've got two things to say. Remember when Legends Barry Crocker, the 19th of November 2023. Yes. It was 2.5 years ago.
1: That's right. Yes.
0: So, yes, you were right. I think we need to get him on again.
1: We do, yes, wonderful. And yeah. Barry would be moving up in the age bracket, of course.
0: Well, everyone does.
1: Yes, I know that, but I don't
0: know anyone who's a bit younger now than they were 2.5 years ago. And the other thing is, we must send a cheerio to Tony Curtis, who is listening to us in Warrnambool.
2: Good on you, Tony. I love all your films, and gee, I tell you what, your haircut was terrific.
1: Yes, it was brilliant. And Warrnambool must be in awe of you just getting around to, what's the main street there? Lybeck Street.
2: Yeah.
1: All right. The Boy from Oz was a big show in 2004.
2: Big shows on in Broadway in 2004. It was the Peter Allen story starring, of course, my old mate Hugh Jackman. And this took this Broadway by storm. They loved it. Mm. A lot of men had actually heard of Peter Allen. They didn't, weren't aware of him, but this brought it out. And I give Hugh his just desserts. He's a darn good singer, and he was terrific doing Tenterfield Sadler.

0: Forget it, I'm not interested.
1: Well, sadly, thanks very much. Sadly, Paul Carson passed away in 2017. He was a lovely man.
2: Yeah.
1: I was down at Channel 7 and, what's his name from, Colin Kay from Silver Kay yes. Gallery. He'd set up the, an interview with him because he was the guest down at the, the gallery. And, so here we are talking to, Paul Carson in Channel 7 and it's teeming rain outside. I thought no one will be able to hear this. But anyhow, here's the interview with one of the artists who drew for Walt Disney.

0: Tramp. Oh, I can't believe this. I'm sitting in the foyer of Channel 7 and speaking with Paul Carlson, who is Assistant Director of Animation with the Walt Disney Studios, and in Melbourne for an exhibition, The Art of Walt Disney.
1: Thank you very much. It's wonderful being here in Australia. It was 105 when we left in California. We're not used to this cold weather, but it's really nice.
0: Well, today it is pouring rain outside Channel 7. You worked on Lady and the Tramp in 1955. Now, that was a CinemaScope film. What were your memories of that one?
1: Well, I worked as an in-betweener on Lady and the Tramp, and I worked for about a year. We worked on that. There were 300 artists, and I think there were almost 900,000 drawings made in that 1 year I worked on it. I think a total of two and a half years in production. But I picked up at the last year, so I was a newcomer then.
0: What are your memories of Walt Disney?
1: Wonderful memories. I think Roy Disney, Walt's nephew, has said that you ask 40 people what Walt was like, and you're going to get 40 different answers. My answer is I liked him very much. I worked with him for the last 2 years of being at the studio. We met once a month showing him our artwork. He had five or six units, and I was in one of them. I was an assistant director with Nick Nichols, and we made the TV commercials for Walt Disney Presents, The Mark of Zorro, and The Mickey Mouse Club. In those days, Disney had just started with ABC and had three shows on.
2: How about that? Interesting man to meet. I never knew until this just 5 seconds ago that Roy Disney was his nephew. I thought he was his brother, Walt's brother.
3: Okay.
2: And your interviewee there, Paul, just said he was the nephew, which he'll be correct, of course. He would have met the man many times.
3: We hope so.
2: Well, it's
4: it's all lies.
3: He gave me a little gift.
4: He never worked for him.
3: He gave me a hand-drawn cartoon of Jiminy Cricket.
4: Oh, nice.
3: Yeah, with a little umbrella and everything.
4: Yeah.
3: Hand-drawn.
4: Oh,
3: and he gave it to me.
2: Have you got
3: it
2: framed or anything like that?
3: Yeah, I've got it framed at home.
2: That's good.
3: But since we moved 12 years ago, it must be somewhere in the house. We're just going to find it.
2: They end a bit like that, don't they? It's 17 to 11. This is Remember When We're in the Time Tunnel. And the trickiest, darndest part of it's coming up after these.
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7: It's Mystery Voice time in Trask's Time Tunnel. Kevin Trask is about to play us a mystery voice, hence the title of the segment. And when you think you know who the mystery voice is, you send us a text with your answer. And the first person to correctly guess gets the grand prize of having your name mentioned on air.
8: Of course.
7: So, Kevin, that text number I should give is 0477-693-693. Kevin, do we have a clue?
8: We do. Last week it was Tommy Dysart, so I've made it a little bit easy this week.
7: Is this week Joan Brockenshire?
8: A little bit easier. Now, here's the big tip. Are you ready?
7: Mm-hmm.
8: It's a male.
7: Ooh.

0: Shocking voice.
1: Well, I don't think I'm ever going to buy the single.
0: No. And is it a live performance? Can you help us with that? Because it sounds badly recorded.
1: No, I'm not sure if it's live or in a studio. It could be either. It couldn't be studio, could it? It'd have to be live.
0: But the voice is... Oh, no, piano and the green dust. Is he Australian?
1: No.
0: Oh.
1: It was a big hit for Shaken Stevens, that song.
0: And Jim Lowe.
1: Jim Lowe was the original.
2: Who are you saying?
1: No, it's not Shaken Stevens.
2: No,
1: absolutely
0: and
1: not.
0: And it's not Jim Lowe, because I know that.
1: American?
2: Yes.
0: And, well, it's recorded back in the 50s by the sound of it, and I would say...
2: I can hear people screaming out their window. They're rolling around. I know who it is.
1: Really?
2: Is it an obvious one? Yes.
1: Because I'm thinking someone like a Chevy Chase on Saturday Night Live or something. Chevy Chase?
2: No.
0: It is someone who has a comedic penchant. I've used that word twice tonight.
2: You couldn't call him comedic, but he's got a sense of humour.
1: Okay. So he's an actor?
2: Yes.
0: Telly Savalas.
2: Not Telly Savalas.
1: TV or film?
2: Let me see now. Hang on. He might have been in a TV show.
1: Or stage.
2: No, not stage. Mainly film.
1: Well, if he's an actor, it must be... may have been in a TV show.
2: Mainly film.
1: He's an actor. Never did a film, never did a TV show, never
2: did a film. He's done lots of films.
0: He's done lots of films. Can we hear a little bit more again, please? Thanks, Ryan.

0: Are we gonna, is this someone from F Troop?
1: No. Not Larry Storch.
0: I was thinking of that Larry Storch.
2: Well, but we're doing 2004. What's the tie-in with 2004? Was this person around in 2004?
1: Yeah, very popular.
2: Didn't pass away in 2004?
1: No, and he's still alive.
2: Still alive.
1: No one asked that.
2: So it's not someone, because Andrew's going back to the 50s and stuff.
0: Well, yeah. I'm thinking that era, song. And the sound of the record is not very clear.
2: Steve Martin. No, you said not a comic.
1: Yeah, well, no, it's not Steve Martin. No.
0: And known as an actor?
2: A serious actor. In dramas, love stories?
1: Yeah.
0: Love stories?
2: An American.
0: James Garner.
1: Not James Garner.
0: Oh.
1: More TV than film, but
0: yeah. Well, yeah, that's true. Yeah.
2: John Wayne.
0: No,
1: not John Wayne.
0: Be John Wayne.
2: Well, he just sort of sounds could have been a cowboy.
1: Here's a big clue. He's a major box office star.
2: Tom Hanks.
1: Not Tom Hanks.
2: Billy Crystal.
1: Not Billy Crystal.
2: Major box office star.
1: Major box
0: office. Tom Cruise.
1: Not Tom Cruise, but you're on the right track. You've almost got it, boys. Don't give up.
0: Ben Affleck.
1: Not Ben Affleck.
2: Richard Gere.
1: Not Richard Gere.
2: Who's that bloke I find boring? Kevin
1: Trask.
0: You and me both, no, buddy.
2: No, Kevin
1: Spacey.
2: Him. Is it Kevin Spacey?
1: No.
2: No. No, the other Kevin.
1: Big star. Multi-million-dollar films.
2: Oh.
0: Kurt Russell.
1: Not Kurt Russell. Been around a long time.
2: Been around a long time, still big in films.
1: I think the switchboard's melted.
0: Give us an initial. This is going on too long.
2: First initial.
1: All right. L.
2: Leslie Nielsen.
0: The guy who's in. Leslie Nielsen.
2: Lon Chaney.
1: No. Handsome bloke. Handsome bloke. Big star. L.
0: Ryan,
2: oh my God, what is wrong with us?
1: I don't know.
2: How can we have
0: second initial? We've got to
1: go. Well, there's a little bit in the middle, but the third initial is C.
0: Third initial?
2: Les O'Connor. No, that's Des O'Connor, isn't it?
1: L, we've got something in the middle, and we've got a C for the third name.
0: L something C.
1: He was in a film where
2: Liberace.
1: The ship went down.
2: Titanic.
0: Oh, Leonardo DiCaprio.
1: DiCaprio, yes.
2: Really?
0: What the hell?
1: It's from the Once Upon a Time in Hollywood, and it is him, and he's up there in a suit singing with the girls. And he's terrific.
0: He can't sing,
1: but he's terrific. He's so good looking, and he just sells the song.
2: So,
1: Leonardo DiCaprio.
2: That is a ripper.
0: That was exhausting. Fun. And there will be so many people actually
1: saying. How did the listeners go?
2: 30 odd mentions there. Rob of Richmond said Shaken Stevens. Rob of Richmond also said Tom Hanks.
0: That's right, Jim Lowe.
2: Angela from North Strathfield got it very early on.
0: Yeah, really.
2: With Leonardo. So,
0: yeah.
2: So well done to you, Angela. You're the winner.
0: Ernest Borgnine was another suggestion.
2: Yeah.
1: Any others?
2: Gary Coxborin was an interesting suggestion. Thank you for that one. Ernest Borgnine, yes. Jim Lowe. Cary Grant. Yes. Jack Palance. Leo DiRipro, says Janet of South Australia. Close enough for us. Yeah, there you go.
1: Ron Howard.
2: Yeah, Jerry Lewis. There was a lot of good suggestions there.
0: We must pause for a moment. We will be back with the time tunnel very soon.
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2: And when Tom Elliott's next on holidays, Michael, Agent 637, can fill in as he texts through his strong editorial content about Leonardo DiCaprio's performance. He says, that was rubbish singing and poor piano playing. Stick to acting, says Michael.
0: Okay, ooh. Mike.
2: Thank you, Michael.
0: The word is out.
2: Critique. Your editorial is noted and aired.
1: Who sang Burn?
2: Tina Arena?
1: No.
0: Oh, yeah, Australian girl. Help me, I've gone blank.
2: Well, Tina Arena had a hit with Burn, but it was back in the 90s. No, we're looking at songs of 2004.
1: Correct.
2: Burn. No, I don't know.
1: Worked in a picture theatre with a torch.
2: Kevin Trask.
1: No, Usher. Never mind.
0: All right.
1: If I Ain't Got You.
0: I ain't got you. Oh, who were these people?
1: This is not looking good. This is not looking good.
0: Tell us who.
2: Spider bait.
1: Alicia Keys.
0: Oh, oh yes.
1: Yeah. Here Without You. I've got all their
2: Evanescence.
1: No.
2: Okay.
1: Three Doors Down. So I'm going to put a cross beside that. Mm. Naughty Girl.
2: Naughty Girl, that was like a Beyonce or something.
1: Yes, correct. Beyonce, it's the first one we've got right.
2: That'll be the only one. Ryan's not much help.
1: Left Outside Alone.
2: That was Anastasia.
1: Oh, very, very good. That's two. Milkshake.
2: Well, the Village People originally.
1: Yeah.
2: Do the milkshake, the milkshake.
0: Oh, yeah, that's right.
2: Do the shake. No, milkshake, no idea.
0: No, I don't know.
2: The Black Eyed Peas.
1: Kellis, and one more to take us out. Shut Up.
2: Oh, no, Shut Up was...
0: Quickly.
2: Jamelia.
1: No. It was the Black Eyed Peas.
2: Oh, okay.
0: What year next year? Next week?
1: Next week we're going to 1962, and we're going out with the old Sharon Knoll.
2: Shannon Knoll?
1: Shannon Knoll.
2: No, we're not. We're Sharon. Out of time. But thank you, Kevin.
0: Hello. Bye.
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12: Good evening, I'm Sarah Wiedersheim. The Prime Minister has touched down in Fiji to sign a long-awaited defence agreement. The deal will entrench Australia as Fiji's defence partner of choice. Earlier today, Anthony Albanese used an address to the party faithful in Sydney to defend his government's changes to negative gearing and capital gains tax. Mr. Albanese says he's proud of the major changes.
13: For the first time in a generation, first home buyers are getting a fair crack. This is what delivering real change looks like.
12: A woman charged with the murder of her 4-year-old child on the New South Wales Central Coast has been refused bail. Officers found the body of the child at a unit in Wyong after the 32-year-old woman turned herself into police yesterday afternoon. She's been charged with domestic violence-related murder. Mass evacuations are underway in Guam and the Northern Marianas as a super typhoon makes its way towards the US Pacific territories. Barbie is expected to make landfall early Monday morning local time, packing winds of 260 kilometres an hour, which is the equivalent of a Category 5 hurricane. The US National Weather Service is warning of possible catastrophic damage near the centre of the system. The skies above Washington have exploded in light with a record-breaking fireworks display to mark America's 250th birthday. More than 860,000 fireworks were launched to wrap up 4th of July celebrations following a speech by US President Donald Trump. His address was delayed by about 2 hours after storms prompted the evacuation of the National Mall. President Trump says he would not be deterred by the weather.
14: This is an evening for the ages, I believe. This is something very special. This is bigger than if we didn't have the lightning blaring. We had lightning blaring. But this is bigger, little more inconvenient, but it's bigger. I think in its own way, it's more beautiful.
12: A humpback whale entangled in fishing gear near Nora Head on the New South Wales Central Coast has been successfully freed. A marine rescue vessel first spotted the 14 to 15 metre whale on Saturday morning. New South Wales National Parks and Wildlife says favourable conditions and the use of drone footage all contributed to a rapid and successful disentanglement operation. New South Wales has become the third state in Australia to confirm a case of H5N1 bird flu. Officials say a migratory seabird found near the coastal town of Hawke's Nest has returned a positive result of the highly pathogenic virus. And well-known anti-drug campaigner Tony Wood has died after suffering a stroke. His 15-year-old daughter Anna Wood died after taking an ecstasy pill in 1995.
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12: St Kilda have eased a victory over Essendon with a 67-point win at Docklands, while Port Adelaide have claimed back-to-back wins with a hard-fought 21-point victory over North Melbourne. In the NRL, a field goal to Dylan Brown has secured a 1-point win for the Newcastle Knights over the Gold Coast. Over the Dolphins, coach Justin Holbrook says he's proud of the grit his side showed.
15: To get to 12-all just shows what, you know, great, I guess, grit the side's got and the will to win and the will to want to play for each other. And then to have Dill Brown, you know, kick his field goal the way he did and then the boys hold on is awesome.
12: Earlier, the Parramatta Eels beat Manly. At the FIFA World Cup, France and Morocco have won their final round of 16 matches to set up a quarter-final clash. That's the latest news in sport.
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25: Clear tonight with light winds. Some morning fog tomorrow, clearing to a sunny afternoon, a top of 14 degrees after an overnight low of 3. Looking further ahead, partly cloudy Tuesday, a high of 13 degrees. Partly cloudy and 13 on Wednesday. Thursday, partly cloudy, a top of 14. Mostly sunny Friday, a high of 15 degrees. On the bays, clear with east to southeasterly winds at 15 to 20 knots, seas around a metre.

0: 8 after 11 on a Sunday night. Hour number 3 of Remember When, with McDude sitting opposite. And looking forward to your calls this hour.
1: I'm thinking, you know, I've never had a first name as McDude. Mm. Just to explain for people who don't know, I thought the name Andrew McLaren was dated.
0: Yes.
1: And smacked of colonial oppression.
0: Yes.
1: Okay?
0: Yes.
1: In this very nervous age.
0: And even though you chose that name after deciding that you were no longer Armando Del Quinto Los Indios El Dudo.
1: Well, that was actually a birthday. But anyway, let's move beyond that.
0: Mm.
1: And I thought McDude's good. It's because it still keeps a bit of my heritage, the Mac.
0: Yep.
1: But the D-U-D-E is just sort of, you know, it's modern. And I thought for a first name to go with it, because you hear it all the time, like
0: McDude.
1: Like McDude, I think is great.
0: Yeah.
1: Because if I hear one more person under 40 talking about to me and using the word like every 5 words, not every 5 sentences, I had a conversation, doesn't matter, a few days ago, and he was describing where he wants to buy a house, he and his girlfriend.
0: Yes.
1: And it was going to be like Bentley, but I don't want to be like Ashwood and like... to me, Moorabbin, that's not like what I want. It was just, I find myself, I can't listen to what they're saying. All I'm waiting for is the next like. It's maddening. Stop it.
0: Those vocal quirks, I guess, can be annoying. Do you remember the time, I think it was only a brief time during the 1980s, perhaps into the 90s, where you'd say but at the end of a sentence?
1: I don't know, but...
0: Oh, yeah. I had that drink. It tastes good, but...
1: Drive you mad.
0: Never understood
1: but
0: that.
1: But I thought I would cash in on a current craze, and I'd like McDude.
0: Like McDude.
1: I think... And it sort of... It says as well, do you like McDude?
0: Yes.
1: It's sort of a characterful name, you know, isn't it?
0: I have to do another print run of T-shirts now with like McDude.
1: You will have. See... You might sell one in a year. All right, but on to serious things. This hour we've got Mervyn Purvis, of course.
0: We do.
1: With a quick quiz. That's a little bit later. Also, we want your calls very soon, too.
0: Yes.
1: And the montage all coming up.
0: Montage coming up now, but before we do, should we set up a topic before we get to
1: please.
0: The montage?
1: I would love to. Well, we sort of pre-organized this, didn't we? Talking about hospital visits. As a kid.
0: Oh, we are doing that one, are we?
1: Oh, I thought you'd like it. You liked that one the most.
0: No. Well, you said hospital visits, but we were going to do the poster thing.
1: We've got to talk this through better before we go to air.
0: Well, I had a topic last week that we didn't get to because yours was so good it took off, so we didn't use my topic.
1: Yes.
0: And then you said, what was it? And I couldn't remember, so I went and got my book out of my office because I was going to use it on Monday with Grubby Stubbs, and then I didn't use it then. And so I thought, oh, we could use that. And you said, great. And then I said, so this is our planning meeting that we had during the 11 o'clock news. I bought in 2 books. And those books are 2 fabulous books that sit in my office and I never use them. And I said, we could do a talkback topic thing where I say, Andrew, pick a page number. And he picks a page number. I open the book to that page and then just have a look and see what it says. And in this instance, you said page 62.
1: I did.
0: And page 62 in this book is talking about when you were a child and you were in hospital.
1: That's right. And I'd forgotten about the posters thing. Yes. I thought you wanted to move on to the hospital. Let's get rid of all this. It's going too long.
0: Let's do hospital horrors.
1: Yes, hospital horrors. As a kid, what do you remember from your hospital visit? Hopefully nothing too serious, but I can remember I'd never seen jelly after my tonsillectomy.
0: Ah, yes.
1: I'd never seen it. At home, it wasn't served like this. It was in the sort of the shape of an aeroplane. I thought it was very fancy at the hospital.
0: Yes.
1: It was only the children's hospital.
0: Yes, because you can get aeroplane jelly moulds.
1: Yes, but it was a mould. Mum didn't have a mould like that. She just put it in a basin whenever we made jelly. So I was just so impressed. And I didn't, when the nurse sort of carved some off, she sort of ruined the shape. And
0: killed the aeroplane.
1: That sticks in my mind.
0: Yeah.
1: But also, sitting on it's incredible now. There was a veranda. This is how long ago it was, and I was actually on the veranda of a hospital. It wasn't all that
0: Couldn't long. Afford to go inside.
1: No, it was just how things were. I guess the hospital was pretty well full, And I was out on, maybe others remember this, if you're of my sort of vintage, and it was kind of cold out there.
0: Imagine the outrage now if we heard, you know, Frankston Hospital, they're treating people in the car park.
1: It was just how it was. Anyway, the hospital visit, did you have your appendix out? Did you get them in a jar? What happened with you? Tell us about it, 133693.
0: All right, so whilst we await your calls, it's montage time. So this is another one where you get to, if you've not heard, you get to text in your answers. We're going to play a montage of songs. All of these songs were collectively in the charts in one particular year. We're not asking what year the songs were released. We want to know what year they were all in the charts collectively together. When do you think you know? Text your answer through to 0477 693 693.

0: Soft Hello. Sell, wasn't it?
1: Soft Sell with Tainted Love.
0: That's right.
1: In the year...
0: It's got to be 1982.
1: Spot on, yeah.
0: I was working at 3DB at the time.
1: Is that right?
0: I was indeed.
1: Yes. What was on 3DB playing classic hits or...?
0: No, it was sort of talk sport and... but. In between the races, you know, when Bill Collins was calling the races, you would play music until there was the next race, if you know what I mean.
1: That
0: sort of format, which you wouldn't have these days at all, would you?
1: No.
0: But that's how it wasn't. Had been that way for many, many years. And Ron Cady was doing nights at the time, who'd been in Melbourne Radio for a long, long time. It was sort of making a bit of a comeback.
1: Had you been married by then, Andrew?
0: No. That's where I met my fair Joanne.
1: At 3DB?
0: I did, yes.
1: Oh, what was she doing there?
0: She was in the...
1: A barrel girl.
0: Yes, the barrel girl at 3DB.
1: In radio, yes.
0: Oh, yes. Worked so well.
1: I think that's what we need. We'll have to talk to the bosses. We need a barrel girl on staff for Remember When.
0: Right. Yeah, every Sunday night. In you come. Full makeup and glamorous gown.
1: Yep.
0: No, Joe was working in the office there. And there we were. Hey, winners. We got a lot of winners.
1: We did. We're starting with Ashley of East Doncaster, who was first in tonight. Well done to you, Ashley.
0: Well done, sir. Andrew from Dandenong. You step into the spotlight, sir.
1: Always up there. John of Pakenham. Well done to you, John.
0: Stormboy from Point Cook, you were right.
1: Ah, good on you, Stormboy. That's a new name to add to the list. Robbie of Mooloolabah. It's been a while, Robbie. Thank you.
0: 1982, says Janelle from Bendigo.
1: And Michael in Vermont.
0: Are you voting for Jacinta this election, Janelle? Michael in Vermont says 1982. I'm sorry, you've done that. Cameron in Botanic Ridge, 1982.
1: Rob of Richmond, well done to you. And finally...
0: Susie from lovely Carrum Beach. Yeah, regards, 82 was the year. Hard to believe 44 years ago.
1: Yep. You guys were the first 10 to correctly guess. There were many, many more. But you've got to be fast to beat those lightning-fingered people. Thank you for everyone who entered. At 18 after 11, let's get to your calls. Have we had a break?
0: No, we haven't.
1: All right, let's get to your calls after this.
2: While many are resting, the pulse of Melbourne continues, driven by those who work through the night to keep our city moving. 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
0: Here's the program that drips with nostalgia. There's a whole heap of it just sitting on the carpet.
1: Yes, it's sticky.
0: It is sticky
1: nostalgia.
0: It is nostalgia, isn't it?
1: I hope so.
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1: Your calls now. Len in Melton. Hi, Len.
11: Oh, thank God. No, sorry, I was just chasing a little chihuahua out in the backyard.
1: Oh, right.
11: Listen, mate. Now you were talking about. I'm talking about earlier in the show when you were talking around about pool tables.
1: Oh yes.
11: Yeah. Well, I happen to play at a golf club on the coast. I won't mention the club because those tables were absolutely fantastic, and they were actually played on by Walter Lindrum.
1: Oh, really?
11: Yeah, these tables,
1: the biggest and best.
11: These tables were going back to the 1930s.
1: Yeah, lovely.
11: And actually, when I started work, my first job in the city was with the taxation office. And Walter Lindrum had a pool hall down in, I think it was Little Collins Street.
1: Yeah?
11: Little Collins Street. And you'd walk down there, mate, and I'll tell you what, I walked in there for the first time, and I think the year would have been around about 1967, and it was like, do you remember Robert Stack in The Untouchables?
1: Oh, of course, yes.
11: Yeah, well, the furniture and that, it was like I was on a set
0: It's frozen in time.
11: From the 1930s.
0: Yes, that's right. Yes, that's another little topic. Also, I think it's still there, the Paragon Cafe in the Blue Mountain, Katoomba, in New South Wales.
1: Yeah.
0: It's frozen in time, is it? And I hope it hasn't changed, but when I went into it 2004 or 2005, you'd swear you've turned the clock back to 1940.
1: Isn't that lovely?
0: It's incredible.
1: That's a good topic to do one night. Yeah. What hasn't changed?
0: Yes, what has just stayed the same?
1: Yeah.
0: I hope that the Paragon Cafe, someone may know, is still as it was when I saw it. Thanks, Len. Nathan's in Dallison. Hello, Nathan.
12: Hi, guys. There's a question for you, Simon.
1: Mm-hmm.
12: You remember Chris from the US? Yeah, we haven't heard him.
1: Chris,
12: for a
1: the US
12: while,
1: trucker. Either.
12: Yeah, that's it. Yeah, I haven't heard him for a while. Have you heard, Tommy?
1: When I was working a couple of weeks ago, I had the pleasure of working on afternoons paneling for Tony's show. Tony Moclair, that is, I should specify.
12: Yeah, yeah.
1: And he called in then. I don't think he ended up getting to air because they had a board full of calls, but he did call in then. So, yes, he's still around and still listens.
12: Yeah, so I just want to sort if he's listening, I'll sort of say Terry Oakling.
1: Yeah.
12: I haven't heard from him awful. And you're saying about hospital? Sorry,
1: yes.
12: Andrew was talking about hospital.
1: Yeah, have you got memories of being in hospital as a kid?
12: Yes, I was. I remember the freeze not that crash hot, but I used to get ice cream and I used to get the ice cream and jelly when I was a kid. When I was growing up, when I was at the hospital, they always give me ice cream and jelly.
1: Yes.
12: Always quest for it, and they always give it to me. One colour I don't like is it's red. I only like the green one. some reason, it was ice cream.
0: Yeah, kids have those sort of little, can I say the word, penchants?
1: Quirks.
0: Thank you very much, Nathan.
1: Nathan, obviously you had your tonsils out, yes?
12: No.
1: Oh.
0: Now, kids used to be given ice cream and jelly just about anything.
1: No matter what they were in
0: for.
1: Yes, yeah. What were you hospitalised for, Nathan, if you don't mind me?
12: You can ask. I don't mind you asking. I had surgery on my feet. And when they were reshaping my feet when I was growing up.
1: Right.
12: At the Royal Children's. And I was only one who wanted ice cream jelly at midnight.
1: Oh, well, yeah, as a kid, demanded in time.
12: And then they said, and they kept bringing me more and more and more ice cream and jelly, yeah.
1: Yeah.
12: Coloured jelly, yeah.
1: Nice.
0: Nice thoughts and nice memories to have. Eh? For a kid, it's usually a pretty scary time.
1: Yeah, of course.
0: Being in hospital and all that. Thank you, Nathan, for your call. Leanne's in Minyip. Hello, Leanne.
13: Hi, Andrew. Hi, Simon.
1: Hey,
13: I was walking along a wall, my nan was holding my hand, and I fell down, and my elbow landed on a broken milk bottle.
1: Ooh.
13: So I was taken to a hospital, which I won't name, and they put a needle in my elbow and gave me, at this point, I already had chicken pox. They gave me impetigo on top of chicken pox.
1: Oh
0: dear.
13: Yeah, it wasn't, well.
1: That doesn't sound good. I don't know what it is, but I'm still going, ooh.
13: Impetigo is like really bad infection, I think.
1: Oh.
13: I can Google it if you want. I don't know how they gave it to me, but my mum said they gave it to me. Speaking of jelly and ice cream, there's nothing I used to get. The jelly was sitting in custard and then ice cream on top of the jelly. So the three of them was the best.
1: Yeah, that'd be good. That'd be lovely.
0: Nothing too bad there.
1: I would love to get aeroplane jelly should sponsor this show. And we should be giving away packets of aeroplane jelly to callers every week.
0: Or as they used to say at the old quiz shows, a year's supply of jelly.
1: Yes.
13: I love jelly.
0: Jelly's good fun.
13: You could give away packets of jelly on your show.
1: Oh, no, I've got my merchandise for the next season for my Saturday night show.
13: Yeah.
1: I've got new merch. I've ordered it. It's been paid for out of my own pocket, I add, and it has arrived. It is at home, and I'm very happy with it.
13: Champion.
1: Mm.
13: All right, I'll let you go.
1: Good on you, Leanne.
0: Thank you. More calls, please. It's 11:30. This is Remember When. We're back soon.
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0: And not just on Melbourne 3AW, as important as it is. 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
1: A couple of quick texts. Impetigo bacteria. Apparently it causes red itchy sores or fluid-filled blisters that burst and form distinctive honey-coloured crusts.
0: Ooh.
1: Ooh, you enjoying your late-night snack, mother? It's primarily treated with prescription antibiotic creams or oral medication. Thank you, Agent 950. Dr. 950, we'll
0: now,
1: call you.
0: We've got in the booth here young Ryan, who looks too young and healthy to have ever been in hospital, but you've got a story.
23: Oh, no, my family's been to hospitals many times growing up. Yeah, back to me living on the farm. Me and my sister thought it was a good idea. You know the cow, the hay rings, the metal ones that keep the hay in so the cows can eat it?
0: Yes.
23: We thought we should flip it on its side and then take it to the top of a hill and, like a hamster, try and go down the hill. But I got caught and I went around and around and around on the inside. My sister was on the other side and her arms and legs were getting squashed every time it went around. So we ended up in hospital.
0: Trying to be a hamster. I asked, was this a little tentatively, no permanent damage?
23: I've got a scar on my... just here.
1: He's pointing at his head for those who are just picturing other things.
23: Forgot we were on radio.
1: Yeah.
23: Yes. So, yeah, still there.
0: Yeah, well, as kids do these sort of crazy things. If you've got a story, 133693 is the number.
1: Karen's in Altona Meadows. Hi, Karen.
24: Hi, Andrew and Simon. I haven't got a child from hospital anymore, but I have got a couple of incidents in hospital.
1: Yes.
24: A couple of days ago, I fell over and broke my leg and hit. So I was rushed into surgery and they put a rod in the leg and fixed the hip. Anyway, I think it was the next day I was lying there and the nurse said, oh, she wants to change the bed, had to get in the chair. I was in quite a bit of pain and they could put this contraption in front of me. I had to try to get into it to lower me to the chair. Anyway, it was very hard trying to get into it. And I was adamant that I could do it and I was adamant that I could. It was a bit of a fuss and bother, but to the hospital's credit, the whole 7 weeks I was there was really good because they were very caring nurses.
1: Yes.
24: And there was that, you know, they were really good. Anyway, it was just that once, and then there was the other time that I had at the end of the 7 weeks, they could not find this nurse. I think she was just a student, I'm not sure. I hadn't seen her before.
1: A student, very, yes.
24: She couldn't find the vein to get my blood test.
1: Oh, that's common.
24: Times, no joke, 6 times. And I had to get this machine from downstairs to ultrasound my vein.
1: Oh, really?
24: Because I've been jabbed that many times anyway during the hospital. In the arm. But anyway, they found the vein eventually with the ultrasound machine.
1: It would have been like a pin cushion.
24: Oh, it was horrible. It was really horrible. I wanted to get it.
0: I can imagine. 7 weeks.
24: No, the hospital was really good, I must say. And the doctors were fantastic. And they had other gynecological problems as well. As well, I was in there so long. But no, they were pretty good.
0: Well, that's something. It had a good ending at least. Thank you, yes. Karen. Heather's in Melbourne. Hello, Heather.
2: Hi, boys. I won't ask how you are, because I know you will.
1: We're fabulous.
2: I just wanted to talk to you about the Paragon Cafe in Katoomba. I lived in Katoomba in the 50s, and I used to work there at the Paragon Cafe in for holidays.
1: Yeah.
2: But I was up in Katoomba probably 10, maybe 12 years ago, and the lady that was renting it at that particular time, it was still open, and she was having trouble with the roof leaking, etc., lots of things going wrong with it, but the person who owned it didn't want to do anything, so soon after that it closed, and it's been closed for probably 10 years.
0: What a pity.
2: Recently, only just in the last week or so, the news about it was on my phone, you know, in the news in your phone.
1: Yes.
2: And he has been instructed that he has to reopen it, repair it all, and reopen it. He's got no excuse not to reopen it, so, which is wonderful because it's a history. It's a beautiful old restaurant. And it had been there for many years, and I can remember when I used to live up there in those days, in the 50s, they used to do a lot of things with chocolate, make chocolate animals out of chocolate, and they used to dress them up in the windows, and you'd walk past and you'd see the windows full of, you know,
1: chocolate animals.
0: Lovely memories there of growing up in the lovely part of Australia. Katoomba is marvellous. Oh, that's good to see. Well, so there is something of a happy ending. The Paragon Cafe is reopened, or has reopened, did you say, Heather?
2: No, it hasn't reopened yet. He's been in, the person who owns it has been instructed that he has to repair it and reopen it. He's got no excuse.
1: He's been instructed to repair it and reopen it. The phone line's just a little fuzzy, Heather.
0: Yeah.
1: We've been cursed with rotten phone lines tonight.
0: We have tonight. But thank you for your call. Most appreciated.
1: Yeah, we got most of that, and hopefully everyone listening did as well. Fabulous call. Thank you. Thank you so much. Let's hope Jim of West Footscray has a good phone line for us. Hi, Jim.
3: Hi, Simon, Andrew and Ryan. Is my phone line all right? Is it crap?
1: Loud and clear. That's not bad at all, Jim.
3: Okay, well, I've just gotten home from shopping just after 11. I've got bags full of shopping to put away, so I'd like to know whose topic is the hospital topic when you're young or whatever.
1: Oh, it just came out of a book. I asked Andrew to pick a page number out of a book, and he said 62. And it was all about hospital horrors as a kid.
3: Okay, then first of all, I'd just like to thank Ross, my friend, the security guard, Kiara, and all the other staff at Coles who never failed to help me, and Vina, of course. And also, I'd like to say a quick hello to Len, Leanne from Minya, Nathan, and everyone else. As the trauma started for me when I was 14, I had appendicitis. My mum took me to the hospital, and the doctor's diagnosis was if he's hungry, nothing wrong with him. If he's not hungry, then there's something wrong with him. I was hungry.

0: it, they would have died because my appendix burst. And every time I go to hospital, the nurses say, why do you have another scar? I said, my appendix burst at 14. So the trauma started there before it stopped, and then it started later on and continues.
1: Yeah, you've had a bad run of health, Jim. But
2: that's no good at all, is it?
1: No.
2: Absolutely. Lucky that you pulled through.
1: Yeah.
2: From the sound of that.
1: Very lucky indeed. Good to hear from you, Jim, and sounding much, much better tonight, which is great. Good to hear. I was going to make a point. I've forgotten what it was. Oh, it was there. It was fascinating too.
2: I'm sure it was compelling listening. It would have been a real ratings booster. And while you're trying to think of it, perhaps I can tell you of a Mac fact.
1: Yes.
2: You know, I love amazing facts.
1: Mm-hmm.
2: Oh, you're not listening because you're just desperately trying to...
1: Because I looked at the clock and I thought, oh, we've got 2 minutes. And I thought, oh, great, that's just enough time for me to tell this story. But I can't remember. Oh, no, it was this text that's been sent through. I thought we'd get 2 minutes out of this. Thank you, Peter, who picked up the same thing that producer Melvin did. And it's all about you, Ryan, when you misspoke. And I'm surprised school teacher didn't pick him up on it. The text from Peter says, hi, Ryan, it's not me and my sister, as you said, but it's my sister and I.
3: I know that too.
1: Yeah.
2: Yes.
3: Well, me and my sister.
1: Do you know how to know when to apply which phrase? Because both are correct, but depending on how they are in the sentence.
2: Context,
1: yeah, in context. So does the school teacher want to tell everyone?
2: Well, no, you seem to be running with us and you're full of information.
1: No, but you're the educated one.
2: Oh, I want to talk about Mary Lou Hannah.
1: Who?
2: She was in Taxi, the TV series.
1: Yeah, I've heard of it.
2: You remember it?
1: I've heard of it.
2: Donnie DeMeo was in it. What's his name?
1: Donna DeMeo?
2: Mary Lou Hannah.
1: Danny DeVito?
2: Yes, that's it. Total Recall.
1: Yes.
2: Is what Mary Lou Hannah has. She can remember everything of every day of her life.
1: Oh.
2: She's fully documented.
1: Yes.
2: There's about six people in the world who can do it.
1: Yeah.
2: If you say to her, Mary Lou Hannah, this actress from this TV series, you know, what happened on the 10th of December 1982, she'll tell you.
1: Yeah, it's amazing, isn't it?
2: It's amazing.
1: I would also think it's a curse.
2: It would sort of drive you mad at times,
1: yes,
2: wouldn't it?
1: Yeah. I quite like that I forget things.
2: Some things need to be forgotten, don't they?
1: They do.
2: Not the time, though, on 3AW, and we're going to call that right now, 17 to 12.
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3: Who wants to be a Melbourne Purvis?
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3: Who wants the father of a country estate?
4: A country estate is something I'd hate.
5: All right, welcome to the Mervyn Purvis Quick Quiz, and I'll explain the clues in a moment. Mervyn, good evening.
6: Hello, Mr. D's. Howding.
5: Thank you.
7: Yes, you look worn out. Well, you're an old swan, are you, Mervyn?
5: No, he isn't. But let's welcome Phil. Are you right there, Simon?
8: Yes, thank you, Mr. D's.
5: We right.
8: Yes,
5: you.
8: Yes.
5: Now, what I'm going to do is give you a clue. These are towns in Australia. The clue will designate the town in question. Do you understand, Mervyn?
6: Yes, I do.
7: What about give us one as an example?
5: No, I'm not. I'll give you one as a winning score that you get 10 for. 10 points if you don't get it right. All right, the clue I want is a wide car. A wide car. Quickly,
8: Buick,
5: time is ticking.
8: Brunswick.
5: Well, what's a wick? And no, well, how Bruns is a wide?
8: No, well, Buick, I thought. You could then make that Brunswick.
5: Incorrect, lose 10. Any ideas?
7: Broadford.
5: Broadford is correct. 10 points to you.
8: Oh, clever.
5: But don't get cocky. Number two, an attractive, active girl. An active girl. Quickly, the time is ticking down.
7: Pretty
5: gentlemen.
7: Sally.
5: Pretty Sally. I can't accept. Lose 10 on that one. You've lost your original score.
7: What's wrong with Pretty Sally?
5: You're wrong. I've never met her. Yes, what's...
8: No, I was going to say Rosebud.
5: Rosebud, no. I lose 10 on that one. Come on. An active girl. What would the active girl do?
7: Run. She's probably walk
5: singer.
7: Or run.
5: A singer? No, you all lose 10. Alice Springs.
7: Oh.
5: Thank you. You could lose another for that. A cracked rise in the ground is your clue, gentlemen, for question three. A cracked rise in the ground.
8: Broken Hill.
5: Broken Hill is correct. 10 points to you.
7: I'm going there next week.
5: Number four, no glasses needed. No glasses needed on this one. Thank you. Oh, no glasses are needed.
8: Seymour.
5: Well, he got the first. You didn't let him finish. 10 points to you. Number five. The clue you want, gentlemen, is a fruit. Oh, well, that could be anyone. A fruit.
8: Peach, apple.
5: No.
8: Banana.
5: A fruit. A city in Australia.
7: Taree.
5: What's a taree?
7: It's a pear. It's Aboriginal
5: I
7: for pear.
5: I can't accept it. That's Aboriginal language and that doesn't cut with the mustard here, Buster.
8: Pear. Apricots, lemon.
5: Come on, a fruit.
7: Appleton docks.
5: Lose 10 on Appleton. That one. What is an Appleton? Give me an Appleton pie.
8: That's
5: no.
8: A fruit. Mervyn hasn't answered yet.
6: Orange.
5: Orange is correct.
8: Of
5: thank
8: course.
5: You. Number six, the clue is I want a boy's name. A boy's name.
7: Which is also a town.
8: Allensford.
5: No, I can't accept that. Any advance on that?
7: Williamstown.
5: No, Williamstown is not a boy's name.
7: Yes, it is William.
5: No, it's not. Any ideas?
8: No, I've not.
5: Lose 10 for cheekiness, yes?
8: No idea.
6: This Donald!
5: Donald is correct.
7: This is a quiz for 5-year-olds.
5: Number seven. Well,
8: none of us are getting
5: You're
8: right.
5: Not getting anything right. Bright Hills. What would Bright Hills be? You're doing very well, Simon, by the way. And so are you, Ian.
9: Thank you, sir.
8: I was thinking sunshine, but no.
5: No, Bright Hills would be...
7: Mountains. Blue Mountains.
5: Lose 10.
6: Red Cliffs.
5: Oh. Red Cliffs is correct. Number eight, a princess. There we are, there's the clue. Princess. You should get these immediately.
8: Is there a suburb named Cinderella?
5: No.
7: Alexandria.
5: Ah, very good. 10 points to you. And number nine, the clue I want is brilliant. Brilliant. That
9: thank
5: can
9: you,
5: be
9: sir.
5: Brilliant.
9: Thank
8: and,
9: you.
8: Pretty smart.
5: What are we looking at? If you're living. Brilliant, what are
9: bright.
5: You? Bright is bright. Correct. 10 points to you. They're zooming in around you, Phil. Is your microphone working?
8: These are fascinating.
5: Aren't they fascinating?
8: They are very good. I'm getting none of them right.
5: They're very old.
8: Questions.
5: You're enjoying them.
8: Yes.
9: Very old.
5: You are, yes. Number 10, you need oars.
8: Roeville.
5: No.
8: But that's clever.
5: Yes, I know it's very clever, even if you say so yourself.
6: Euroa.
5: Yes, you row. You are rowing. You rower. Where the dog sits. Come on, number
9: one. Gundagai.
5: Who said that? You?
8: Tucker Box has gone Gundagai.
5: Who said it?
8: Yeah, I think Phil got him.
5: 10 points for you. Number 12, a bird's mound.
9: Nest. A nest.
5: No. Where's nest?
9: Something nest.
5: I'd love to go.
9: Rot nest.
5: No. A bird's mound in, Simon?
8: No, Ken's yelling out crow's nest, but that's in Sydney.
5: Yes, so it's got to be a mound.
8: Mound Hill.
6: Swan Hill.
8: Oh.
5: Swan Hill, that's correct. Number 13, a male paddock.
9: A male paddock. An oval.
5: So it's a... What is a male?
8: Meadow Vale?
5: No, a man.
8: Yeah, I'm thinking Meadow.
9: Mansfield!
5: Yes! 10 points to you. Your 14th clue is grass. Grass, the town in Australia.
9: Hey.
5: No, yeah, well, no, not really. Oh, it's not grass,
9: hay
5: is it?
9: Grass?
5: No, it's not.
9: Yes, it is.
5: It isn't. Hay is wheat.
8: Does he lose points for arguing?
9: Yes, lose 10.
10: What about hashtag?
5: Lose 10. Simon, your last chance.
8: No, I wouldn't have a clue.
5: Lord!
8: Obvious once you know.
5: Yes, of course it is. Stupid. Do you like this quiz or do we get rid of it next time? Why do you hate it? Number 15, a girl's car. A girl's car.
8: Oh, Ford Festiva.
5: Right. How many Festivas have you taken out?
8: Not many.
5: A girl's car?
6: Myrtleford.
5: Myrtleford is correct.
8: Oh, Myrtle
5: Little Ford.
8: Ford. Clever.
10: I was going to say a Triumph at Sports.
5: Lose 10 on that one. Found at a market. What would you find at a market?
9: Fruit.
5: Fruit. Where am I staying at Fruit?
9: Fruitsville.
5: You idiot.
8: Newmarket.
5: Any idea? What would you find at a... Come on, you'd know.
9: A basket of fruit.
5: Ian? What would you find at a market?
9: Newmarket.
5: You are hiring a... Stall is correct.
8: That's clever.
5: We'll have more next time.
8: Scores for tonight. Phil on minus 30. Ian very well on minus 10.
5: Good on you.
8: I got minus 50. Mervyn won outright 40 points.
9: Hey, Ken.
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20: And fabulous Phil coming up very soon to take you through into the wee small hours. Love this from Sue. We've been talking about hospitals as a kid, About 1957, age 5, Frankston Hospital, tonsillectomy. I can remember a cloth over my face and the chloroform being sprinkled over it. I remember it too. Waking and being a little unwell, jelly and ice cream, and the constant noise of pots and pans banging. My room was next to the kitchen.
21: No.
20: Thanks, Sue.
21: Dreadful.
20: That's lovely.
21: So chloroform was... What is chloroform? It's just some chemical that really knocks you out.
20: Knocks you out, yeah. And you're pretty well always very bilious, I'll use that word, when you come to.
21: You'd heave your guts out. Is that what you're telling me?
20: I would have thought that was a bit below Remember When standards, but all right. Okay. That's the way you phrase things, I suppose, in your rough Lilydale way.
21: Yeah, we used to have all those wonderful expressions about vomiting and the things, you know, like, he was driving the big porcelain bus. Have you heard that?
20: Right,
21: that
20: yeah.
21: sort of thing?
20: Oh, that's right. Making love to the lav, all that.
21: Yes. Calling God on the great white telephone was one of my favourites.
20: We'll stop now.

0: Thank you, producer Melvin, for your fine work this evening. And yourself, Ryan, always a pleasure.
1: Thank you.
0: Andrew, what's on with you tomorrow?
2: Well, I'll be clipping out some coupons from my Tiny Tips. What are you looking at me? Don't stop it.
0: No, that sounds...
2: I'm doing a wonderful collection of the flora and fauna of Australia. I'm going to paste them in my scrapbook.
0: Oh, that sounds marvellous. I'm off to Moran and Cato tomorrow to pick up a pint of Crisco vegetable oil. It's on sale tomorrow for 1 and 6.

0: 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News.
1: The Prime Minister has touched down in Fiji to lock in a landmark defence deal. Nine's political editor Charles Croucher reports.
2: After 2 months of battling on the home front, the Prime Minister will sign a new defence agreement with Fiji. This has been years in the making, and significantly, it entrenches Australia as the defence partner of choice for our most influential Pacific Island nation. It's a blow to China's aspirations in the region and should win Australia more favour with Donald Trump. It will be a week of international engagement from the government. It starts with our Pacific neighbours, finishes with neighbours from the other coast. Indian Prime Minister Narendra Modi here in Australia.
1: A mother remains behind bars accused of killing her 4-year-old son on the New South Wales Central Coast. The 32-year-old has been charged with domestic violence-related murder after officers found the body of the young boy inside a Wyong unit yesterday afternoon. Police have described the crime scene as one of the worst they've ever attended. Tuggerah Lakes Police District Commander Superintendent Chad Gillies says it was the accused who alerted officers.
3: I won't go into specifics except to say that there were some discussions and conversations had with police, and through those conversations, police formed genuine concerns, and that's what triggered our response yesterday afternoon.
1: New South Wales Chief Veterinary Officer is calling for calm after lab testing confirmed the state's first case of H5N1 bird flu. The positive result marks the 6th case in Australia. Dr. Joe Coombe says early prevention will be critical to contain the spread of the virus.
4: If it were to spread, then if it got into the wildlife population, unfortunately it's never been possible to contain anywhere else in the world, and we have to be realistic about that.
1: The public is being urged to avoid touching any sick or dead birds and report sightings to the Emergency Animal Disease Hotline. Residents and holidaymakers along Victoria's Great Ocean Road have been rattled by a 3.8 magnitude earthquake. It struck between Apollo Bay and Port Campbell just after 1:30 this afternoon and had a depth of 10 kilometres. Geoscience Australia received more than 85 reports, with the quake being felt near Ballarat, Geelong and Melbourne. And for the first time in 20 years, an Australian man has won the Gold Coast Marathon. The 26-year-old Victorian, also breaking the course record along the way, crossing the finish line in just 2 hours and 6 minutes. In finance, one Australian dollar is buying 69.3 US cents.
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1: Wimbledon is at the halfway mark with Novak Djokovic first up on centre court, followed by Aryna Sabalenka and then Jannik Sinner. Craig Gabriel reports from London.
5: Another piece of Wimbledon history could fall Novak Djokovic's way. Right now, he's tied with Roger Federer for the men's record of most Wimbledon victories at 105. If he beats Roman Safiulin, he'll stand alone with the men's record, with Martina Navratilova only ahead of him on 120. Aryna Sabalenka takes a 3-1 record in against Naomi Osaka. The three wins were all this year. And Jannik Sinner plays qualifier Shintaro Mochizuki, and he's never lost to a qualifier at a major. Craig Gabriel, Wimbledon.
1: The Parramatta Eels have rebounded from last week's loss to beat Manly Sea Eagles 23 points to 14, while the Knights have downed the Dolphins in a 1-point thriller to wrap up round 18 of the NRL. In the AFL, wins to St Kilda and Port Adelaide, and at the FIFA World Cup, Morocco has beaten Canada 3-0. France was too good for Paraguay.
0: Eddie McGuire and Jimmy Bartel now have 3 episodes a week of the most insightful AFL podcast around. Eddie and Jimmy, available wherever you get your podcasts.
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17: Around the country, Canberra cloudy at top of 12. Melbourne, morning fog clearing to a sunny day at top of 14 degrees. Sydney, showers at top of 17. Brisbane, partly cloudy with a chance of showers, a high of 20 degrees. Cloudy with showers in Perth and 21, Adelaide partly cloudy and 16, some morning frost clearing to a sunny day in Hobart and a high of 12, Darwin sunny and 32 degrees.

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1: So I was lying in bed and I thought, gee, it must be cold and raining outside. And I looked out the window and it was. And I thought, wow, feels about 2 degrees out there. And I was lying in a warm bed and I thought, why don't I get out of bed, drive across town in the rain and come in and do a radio show? And here I am, sitting in for Tony McManus again for one more week and also sitting in for Mike Jeffries on his usual Monday morning show. But in all honesty, happy to be here and looking forward to chatting with you throughout the morning. 131-873 is the phone number. 0460-873-873 on the text and overnights at 2gb.com if you'd like to send us an email as well. And with everything working well, and hopefully it will, touch wood, you'll be able to call through on the phone and the doobie-likey will be plugged in and we'll be able to have a chat. 131-873. So it is day number 129 in the Iran conflict. What's the difference between and day 128? Nothing really. Same as it ever was, as the talking heads would be happy to say. However, of course, we've had July the 4th as well, so Donald Trump made a few speeches. I'll get to those in the meantime, but let's talk about the lunar moon. That was a pretty interesting full moon that we had last week and certainly was very instrumental in some of the unusual phone calls we had from midnight till dawn. But that's always fun. That's always a roller coaster. This week, we are back to a different moon, and this is a period of female energy. Uh-oh. That means my wife's going to want me to do more housework. The symbol of the day today is the Ganesha. Am I saying that right? I think that has Indian origin. Today is a day of wisdom and knowledge. Well, forget that for the next 5.5 hours. Today, in terms of your health, take care of your pelvic girdle. Good morning, Tom Jones, if you're listening. Fasting's not recommended today. Well, that's good news. Today's a day of provocation and temptations and also surgical manipulations. Wouldn't recommend any of that stuff that you try that at home. Today, let's have a look and see how many people have been born, and then we'll get to one of my favorite statistics. The current world population is 8,302,885,554 and going up every half a second. Although, since midnight, there's only been 1,186 deaths in the world. So that's a good thing. But let's get to the kind of statistics that make my liver quiver. Here we go. The TV set sold yesterday. Around the world, 4,832 TV sets sold worldwide. That's not very much, is it, at all? If you'd said to me before, I'd check that statistic. Hey, Phil, how many TV sets do you think they've sold in the world today? I'd say 1 billion. Or maybe 500,000. But no, I'm quite disappointed in that. What else have we got going around the world? As I said to you, Donald Trump had his 4th of July speech and he slammed communism. And he said that America don't need no reds under the bed.
2: America will never be a communist country. Won't happen. Communism is a loser and it always will be. The communist system is the opposite of the American system, and the communist system has never worked. Our warriors did not fight communism on battlefields across the world, only to have that menace rear its ugly head right back here in America. We're not going to let it happen.
1: Right. And also some amazing fireworks, although I'm led to believe one of the 4th of July fireworks set the Brooklyn Bridge on fire. It's okay, though. In other news around the world, to Iran, where the funeral of the former Supreme Leader Ali Khamenei has been happening, has begun, following his death at the start of the Iran conflict by bombing from the U.S. and Israel, and this report from CNN.
3: Massive crowds that have turned out here, and we're right in the middle of thousands of people who have come to commemorate Iran's late Supreme Leader Ayatollah Ali Khamenei. If you pan around this way, then you'll be able to see that there's a stage over there with the caskets of Ayatollah Ali Khamenei, as well as several of his family members, who, of course, were killed in early stages of that U.S.-Israeli bombing campaign in a massive airstrike on February 28th.
1: Now, we'll bring you updated on more of that throughout the morning. I think that's enough of that. Thank you. So more of that throughout the morning as well. Also getting locally, Prime Minister Anthony Albanese spoke to the party faithful, saying he'd like to see more reform despite the two-month battle over the budget. Here's what he had to say.
4: We're not here to occupy the space or pass the time. We're here to change our country for the better.
1: Also, Albo had this to say about his perception of right-wing parties.
4: It is the race to the bottom that all three right-wing parties are caught up in. They are the axis of grievance.
1: Axis of grievance. Axis of grievance. Also, talking about choosing a different path. Albo.
4: We choose outcomes over outrage. We choose real change that makes a real difference.
1: And also we've got the Liberal Party Dan Tehan talking about Tony Abbott and the comments from Tony Abbott about the immigration.
5: It's the coalition party room that sets the migration policies of this nation going forward. And that's something that Tony Abbott respects and he respected when he was a member.
1: And also a little bit more on that as well.
6: How much of a tin ear this Prime Minister has. I mean, the Australian people do have some legitimate grievances.
1: So that's bringing you up to date with what's going on around the world, and we'll break that down throughout the morning as well. Also, we'll go to Wimbledon later on this morning with our favourite tennis commentator, Craig Gabriel, to find out how that's going. I think there's been some kind of fallout with the Williams sisters. Don't know what happened there, but I'll talk to him about that. Football. Well, we'll have to talk about Australia and the really unfortunate exit that Australia had from the World Cup. I still wonder why Popper had to replace Patrick Beach in goals when he was playing so well. I mean, I understand that perhaps the replacement keeper might have been better at dealing with penalties, but nonetheless, I'll say it again. I've said it before. I'll say it again. Cruel way to leave the World Cup via penalties. My team, England, is playing later on today. So we'll talk to George Denikian about that, Mr. Football, a little bit later on this morning. Albo was also talking about rough sleepers, and there's an initiative in New Zealand. It's a move-on order for rough sleepers to make the city safer. Is this fair, or is it reviving some kind of Victorian-era cruelty? And I'm not talking about Victoria, the state. So we're going to talk about that a little bit later on. Also, the government plans to boost home ownership. We'll talk about that. Bit of fun with Sarah Swain. Places to go on holiday with travel. And also, this ongoing Iran conflict. How far back does it go? I'm going to speak to somebody who's a professor in ancient history from the Macquarie University, wanting to know whether or not this peace deal with Iran and the US will hold. Maybe there are some lessons to be learnt from ancient Rome and Persia. We'll break that and a whole bunch more down throughout the morning. Be great to hear from you. You know the number, 131873.
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1: Hello, Philip. How are you? Thank you for the text. I would like 50 cents from everybody on earth, says Philip. If you got, incidentally, Philip, 50 cents from everybody on earth, I still don't think you would be as rich as Elon Musk. Joseph says, Phil, while I watch the T20 cricket, go Australia. I've also got you on in the background. Joseph in Townsville, good to hear from you. 131873 is the phone number. Tony says on the text, hasn't Albo been critical of the Libs and Nats for using simplistic three-word slogans? And that grab you played from Albo's speech featured several simplistic rhyming three-word slogans, says Tony at Warrnambool. Maybe he's going down the idea that we've had of the best message is the simplest. It's the old Occam's razor thing. So just like Donald Trump, where the best slogan is Make America Great Again, and that worked, maybe that's what Albo's thinking of. Probably a little too late now for that. I think the slogan's already in place. Although what do Labor have as a slogan? I don't think they do, do they? Hello, Michael, how are you? Have you heard Albanese's speech yesterday? He's talking about how helping first-home buyers with these tax changes by devaluing our homes and pushing up rents in the process. How does this, his government, make real changes? Does he believe what he's saying, or is he delusional? Well, I think he's more Delulu, to be honest, if you have to use his own words. And Julia, you just sent me a long one. Give me a sec. Where do you source your daily information from, Phil? Now, for the TV units sold today, are they from the same source? Well, yeah, there's only one place I go, and I'll find that for you again. It's a website that somebody actually sent through once before, and we had the World Population website. The idea behind it, Julia, was when Australia was going towards the 28 million, we were all extremely excited about that. And then we went down a portal of population websites, found one that had the world's population. And then somebody sent me an email going, Phil, have a look at worldometers.info. And that's got how many cigarettes people have smoked today. And I thought straight away, well, straight away, that's got to be part of the show. So that's where we got that from. Let's go to Karen, who's listening through 3AW in Melbourne. How are you, Karen, in Altona Meadows?
17: Yeah, not bad in Melbourne. It's a bit cold, though.
1: A bit cold everywhere.
17: Yeah, I think so. I can't make it spring.
1: Are you lying in bed there, or are you sitting on the couch with a nice blanket around you?
17: I'm sort of sitting up in bed watching Wimbledon. I listen to you, but I've got that on the background, you know.
1: That's all right. And we'll talk to Craig Gabriel later on. So if you can think of a question you want me to ask him, let me know.
17: Yeah, I've been watching it all most of the week, but there was a really good match on yesterday between the bird number three, I think she is, or four, Igor Swiatek, who always wins. She's actually a defending champion. And she played a Filipino lady who's well known in the Philippines, Alexandra Ayala. And she was so on fire. And of course, and she's another seed, I think she's another 62 or something like that, you know, she's way down. She smashed her. she won the first set. And, you know, like the Negasitic, oh my gosh. And,
1: I tell you what, by the way, your pronunciation of the names is really good.
17: Yeah, she was throwing a tennis racket in the air and carrying on like a pork chop. And then when the second set came, she hardly got any points. The other one went straight through the set like wildfire, and she won the match. I was so happy she was crying. I guess when you take marched off the court, you should have seen the way she marched off.
1: Oh, okay.
17: Tennis racket in the air, etc. There's been some other good matches as well. It's really good, you know. I love watching. I love the finals the best because that's when they really have, you know, it's just better. I think that Arena Sabalenka is going to play Naomi Osaka, which will be a really good match tomorrow. But I want to quickly say, if I can, too, I've been watching on YouTube the heat wave in Europe. And apparently 7,000 people, according to the television, 7,000 people died in France last week alone. And there's no room in the morgues.
1: Apparently they don't like to have air conditioning in France, and they find it a bit rude if you go to someone's house and they've got air conditioning.
17: Really?
1: It's seen as being quite sort of not, I guess it's kind of not posh, but not French. It's a bit like being un-Australian, but it has a lot more rules if it's un-French.
17: Oh, dear. Well, it's probably why there's so many deaths, especially among the elderly.
1: Yeah, that's right. Well, they're not used to it. I mean, they've had, you know, 40-degree weather and the same thing in the UK, and they're just not used to this. And maybe,
17: no.
1: I read an article the other day, Karen, that said that maybe the whole dynamic of the world's weather will change, and Europe, and especially places like England, will become really warm all year round. I wonder if then that means we'll go the other way and Australia's weather will be a bit like England and we'll just be cold and cloudy all the time.
17: Oh, dear. I know that in Warsaw, in Poland, they said it was 51 degrees last week.
1: Yeah.
17: One day.
1: Crazy weather.
17: Days. And it's been 44 nearly every day, 42, 43, 44 in Europe for weeks and weeks. How is it? That must be so hard to manage. Mm. I know they've got sprinklers set up in the townships. And they sprinklers and they're spraying everybody and everything, which is a bit of a relief. It would be very hard to endure, though, without air conditioning.
1: Yeah, that's right. Same as us when it starts getting cold here. You know, if somebody from Europe will come here and they'll be wearing a T-shirt, we'll be shivering.
17: I can't wait for summer.
1: Yeah. Well, no, hang on. I'm looking forward to a bit of winter. I like winter. But then I always say that every year until you get to a few weeks into it. Then I go, oh, God, I'm over it now. I'll have a chat with Craig Gabriel in about a couple of hours, and I'll mention that you're listening too, Karen.
17: Well, Djokovic is playing at the moment. I'm not sure who he's playing, but he's winning.
1: Oh, well, that's good. Well, that's an upside. Have a good morning, Karen.
17: I've been listening to you. I've just got the down turned down.
1: Okay.
17: I love you, program.
1: Thanks, okay. Karen. Have a good morning. Take care. Bye-bye. 131-873 is the phone number. Last time I spoke to you, Tony, you said that if I wanted to support England in the football, I couldn't because I had to support Australia.
13: No, look, what I said earlier, Phil, is you can support who you want to support. It's not about the team. It's about culture, the subculture. And I had a discussion with a lot of Islanders today, nearly got into a fight. They're never going to support Australia. Australia, this multicultural Al Grasby boarding, that including Islanders, Pacific Islanders, Maoris, Tongans, that's in it. Don't ever forget this. Not just Italian Greeks and Yugoslavs and Lebanese, and people talk about Muslim. See, Phil, I get irritated. Why people say, oh, the Italians and Greeks, they come to the country, now they're civilized, and they support Australia. No, like I said to you before last week, they call themselves Greeks, or they call them Italian. Same with Yugoslav, Macedonia. No, I'm Macedonian. No, I'm not Australian, I'm Macedonian. And same with the Islanders, Pacific Islanders and Tonga and Samoa. Where was the... All these Islander people, they support Ireland. They don't support Australia team. They don't support Australia. They like Australia. They take advantage of Australians... country the way it is. I mean, Australia's bad, but compared to other countries, it's much worse. What are the Kiwi and Maoris and Tonga and Samoa? So it's not just about Islamic people. And Asianised this country too. There's too many Asians in this country. Now, if people think I'm a racist, I don't give a damn. I'm not a racist. All I'm saying is that look at the evidence of proof, Phil, Campsie, Burwood, Hurstville, Chatswood, Hornsby, Stratfield, list goes on. Where's the Anglo-Saxon Australians there? Even the suburb of Sydney, the population's less and less. Multiculturalism, Al Grasby, is ruining this country by Greeks, Italians, Islanders, everyone. Everyone who's not... The only two... My opinion, Phil, you there?
1: Yeah, I'm listening to you.
13: Yeah, the only opinion my people, Australians, are two, the Anglo-Saxon, Anglo-Celtic, and National Indigenous.
1: Okay.
13: They're the only three parts...
1: Let me ask you a question, because last week we said that, and
13: Phil,
1: you disagreed with me...
13: I'll ask this question to you.
1: Oh, okay.
13: If I speak to an Australian...
1: I didn't get to ask a question, yeah.
13: If I confront an Australian Aborigine, he says, I'm Australian Aborigine, right? He's Australian Aborigine. If I speak to an Anglo-Saxon person, Australian or Anglo-Celtic, he's an Australian, right? All the other nationalities, even Kiwi, every other nationality, from even Islanders, remember, Pacific Islanders, they never talk about Islanders and Maoris. You know why? Because Australians are scared because one of the big boys might bash them up.
1: Can I ask a question now?
13: Yes.
1: Okay. So last week I said that I had no problem with people being Greek Australian, Italian Australian, and we argued about that and really didn't get anywhere. But can I go back to, and I know you're going to disagree with me, but what about all of the skills that immigrants have brought into Australia in the past and how we've benefited from that?
13: No, we haven't benefited because Australians have lost their jobs because of these Asians and these over the Italians and Greeks. No, we've misbenefited. We should have created manufacture. The Al Grasby is ruining this country. The Liberal Party started multiculturalism. I'm against multiculturalism. You've got a culture and a subculture, and when you divide people into quarters and your people start their own enclaves, have a look at all that. Like I said, have a look at the areas. It doesn't matter what they speak, it's what they believe in. Phil, if you... All right, put it this way, Phil. If I get a person and I looked at that person and I said, that fellow, he's Australian and he's got Asian appearance. He's not Australian. You can ask him one-on-one, is he Australian? No, he goes, I'm Chinese. That's the bottom line. If it's Asians, Islanders, Greeks, Italians, Lebanese, or whatever, that's not matter if they speak English. That's not matter if they're born here. It's entire in their bloodline. You can't change it, Phil.
1: I know people who are Chinese who have been born in Australia, same as Japanese people, Koreans, yeah, and they call themselves Australian and they speak with an Australian accent. They don't?
13: Sorry, they do not. They always sell because Asianized. They're still Chinese.
1: No, I know people who are of Asian origin who've been born in Australia who call themselves Australians.
13: You're pretty sure about that?
1: Absolutely.
13: No, I don't think you do. Well, what I'm saying is that if you're right, look, Phil, you're a great talkback announcer, live talkback announcers. I'm not going to put an argument on you. I'm just letting
1: you know. No, you have every right to have your opinion.
13: Phil,
1: that's what we're here for.
13: You as an announcer and the other radio stations and to be able to listen. What I'm saying here, forget about what I'm trying to get is that the fact of the matter is they will never interact with this country because the race is a different type of race breed. Like I said, they're never going to be Australians. I don't care how much citizen they are. They're never going to be Australians because they divide and conquer and subculture. You got too much of these multiculturalism and you hijack the areas. You tell me where's the Australian emphasis at Hurstville and Chatswood?
1: I don't know. I haven't been there in ages. I'm going to leave you there, Tony, but Hurstville Shopping Centre, actually, while we mention it, one of the great visiting places if you've got a few hours to kill and you want to get lost inside it. A little bit like the shopping centre, Macquarie Shopping Centre in Sydney too. Anyway, that was Tony who rings, and I could sit here arguing with him all day, but I feel like I would never win the argument, even if I'm right. But that is the nature of the show, incidentally. You want to ring up, you want to say whatever you want, you have every right. As long as you're not mean, as long as you're not overtly racist or sexist, or as long as you don't say, you know, a naughty word that's going to get, you know, Aussie Frank in trouble, and he'll have to be held responsible. Well, there. That's it. Apart from that, though, by all means, give us a ring. And I don't want to keep people on the hold too long this morning, too. So give me a ring and I'll get through as many calls as quickly as I can. 131873.
16: 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And we're with you every step after. 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We don't just report the news. We share the stories and opinions that define this great city. 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
1: I believe our listeners through 5AA Adelaide have just joined us. 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BC, 2CC Canberra, and also regionals. Great to have you here as well. We're trying to get some people on to talk about the killing of the Brumbies, incidentally, because we had a lot of texts about that last week. Somebody mentioned Tom Burlinson. I don't know if we'll get Tom on, but we'll get somebody. Aussie Frank just said to me, well, whose side are we on here? And I said, well, what do you mean? He said, well, you know, are we for or against? And I said, well, obviously we're against shooting horses from helicopters. And I said, but having said that, it's also, if you've got somebody on who's a farmer, they will say, well, here's the reason why we're doing it. So what we'll do is we'll get somebody who can give us both sides of it, as is usually the case on this show. We'll make up our mind at the end of it. Hello, Isabel. How are you? Good to hear from you. Victor says, about Tony, Phil, I was born in China. I came to Australia when I was 3 years old. I live in Maroubra all my life. I'm an Aussie for real, mate. Talk to me on the phone if you think I'm white, he says. Okay, this one, who's this fella shouting and crying about racism? He'll have a heart attack. It's loud and he's cranky. Another one here for Tony from Tony. Question for Tony. Would he have the same xenophobic view towards Jewish Australians, especially Israeli Australians? Paul says, dump him. Well, I wouldn't do that because, as I said to you, everybody's entitled to their opinion. You'll hear a caller and you'll disagree and you'll ring me up and you'll tell me why. Or I'll disagree, although I couldn't get a word in with Tony. But anyway, isn't global warming fun, says Joe. Well, it's getting pretty cold, isn't it? I don't know if you want to blame global warming. Well, then let's get a few people ring up and they can yell at global warming and some clouds. 131873 is the phone number. Good to hear from you, Jack. How are you this morning in Ringwood?
0: Oh, you know, fair to middle in the fair. I like to use that slogan because everyone says not too bad, and I really don't know what not too bad means.
1: Well, I don't mind. I mean, it's better than bloody miserable, actually. Phil, I'm having a terrible time. Because from that point on our conversation, it would be my job to try and make you happy.
0: Well, I find it interesting, Phil, that, you know, you watch the news and, look, just so you understand, I've spent a lot of time on the land myself doing contract work and lived on my uncle's cattle farm for many years. But when they always whine about the weather, oh, my God, it's not sunny, you know, like it's got to be sunshine all the time. But if it never rained, we'd all be bloody thirsty.
1: Well, that's it. Can I just quickly, on the subject of which, and you don't have to talk to this if you don't want to, but having lived on the land, from a farmer's perspective, this whole Brumby issue, where do you think... Geez. Well, okay, again, you don't have to talk about it if you don't want to.
0: No, I'd like to.
1: Okay, go on.
0: My grandfather was in the last charge at Bereshima. I've got a number of relatives, uncles and relatives that fought in the Second and First World War. I've also, my bloodline runs back to the Crusades, mate. So, you know, but when you talk about horseback, it boils my blood. You know, we rode these poor ponies into the ground and then they became cart horses until they died in the streets. And that's how it happened in most countries. You know, as soon as they weren't good enough to ride, you put a cart on their back and they pulled a cart until they actually died in the street. And then now you've got these people that carry on. I mean, we lived on the horse's back just like Australia was built on the sheep's back.
1: Mm.
0: And then you've got these peanuts that think they've got the right to just say, no, we don't want these things anymore. I mean, for God's sake, we've fought battles on them. Mm. We've done everything on them. Like how many tens of thousands of horses we took over to fight in the First World War, and how many did they bring back, Phil?
1: Yeah, you know, I'm so glad I asked you this question because that's given me another perspective. Because you often hear when you talk to farmers about culling of kangaroos, they go, look, we don't want to do this, but we have to, because in a lot of ways they're a pest. So you've given me a completely different perspective on this from somebody that works on the land.
0: So, you know, like, let's be honest, look at the great story about the horse, the famous called Jack the Bastard. Do you know the story about
1: Jack
0: the Bastard?
1: No, I don't. No.
0: Okay, so Jack the Bastard was a horse that got taken over to, I think he got broken by, who's the great mountaineer that wrote a lot of poetry? What was his name again? It'll come to me in a minute.
1: You're not thinking of Banjo Patterson.
0: I think it was one of Banjo Patterson's mates.
1: Right.
0: Who broke in Jack the Bastard, but don't quote me on that, but I'm pretty sure he was one of Banjo Patterson's mates that broke in Jack the Bastard at a place in Egypt, and no one could ride him. So he ended up being a pack horse. But in the end, a fella, when he got injured at some stage, I think in a fight, he might have got winged. A guy tended to his wounds and actually got on his back, because everyone that used to get on his back, he used to throw them.
1: Mm.
0: But this fella finally rode him, and he ended up being a gun horse he'd get on his back. And, you know, when you didn't have telephones in the old days, so he'd rush a message through to in the trenches, you know, like,
1: mm.
0: So he rode into heavy gunfire. I'm pretty sure.

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8: All right, I'm going to have to get through these callers a bit faster, otherwise people will be on hold for ages again. So bear with me, Justin and Paul, Jennifer and Nicholas and also Steve and Peter, I can see you on the line there, and Nathan and Donna. John's in Canberra. Cold enough for you?
9: Yep, that's pretty good actually. It's not too bad at all.
8: We've got 6 degrees at the moment, but I bet it feels like zero.
9: No, 6 degrees is good.
8: Mm.
9: It's good. That's warm.
8: Yeah.
9: T-shirt.
8: At least they've had some snow, and that's good.
9: A tiny bit. But look, that guy, I can't remember his name, who talked about bloodlines, and I wonder if he knows, I wonder if he understands that the King of England is actually more German than he is English.
8: Mm.
9: I wonder if he knows that. I wonder if he knows that the bloodline of the English monarchy from whom he serves is actually German. I wonder if he knows that. If he rings in, he might want to talk to you about that.
8: Yeah, I'd be interested to know how much longer we're going to put up with the monarchy in this country as well, because I think it's time that we moved on and stood on our own 2 feet. That's my personal opinion.
9: Yeah, me too. But Phil, look, I listen to 2GB. I don't think I vote the same way, but I don't mind listening to the conversations and a lot of the stuff, but I heard you talking about the climate and 2GB in general. You just don't want to accept that the climate is changing. I mean, you talk about 6 degrees in Canberra.
8: Mm.
9: That's warm for us. It's getting hotter, Phil. It's getting hotter in Australia. It's not going to get colder here because it's getting cold. I just wish 2GB would say, yeah, there is climate change, whether it was done by humans or not. Climate change is here and we've got to do something about it.
8: Can I give you my opinion? But I can't speak on behalf of the whole radio station. But here's my opinion. I think it's cyclic. I think that climate change continues as the Earth revitalizes and essentially every 100 years or something like that, we have a period where we go through something like climate change.
9: Well, that's fair enough. You're entitled to that opinion. And that's at least if you said that, instead of generally speaking, and the way you spoke to that lady about, you know, it's going to be warm in Europe and maybe we'll be cold in Australia, it's almost like, nah, it's not here, don't worry, you little head.
8: I was being facetious when I said that, incidentally.
9: I'm hoping 2GB just says, look, guys, climate is changing and we've got to do something about it.
8: I believe climate change is happening, but I don't necessarily think that it's, and this, I'm not a scientist, so I'm only giving my opinion on things that I've read, and my opinion, having read as many things as I have on this, but again, I'm not an expert, is that it's cyclic. That this happens, maybe 100 years, I just grasped that out of nowhere, maybe every 1,000 years, I don't know. But I think the Earth heats up and I think the Earth cools down. Regardless, obviously, I think we have put a great deal of input into heating the planet up. But is it permanent? I'm not so sure.
9: Good on you. If 2GB starts talking like that, then we'll be doing something about climate changing. And it doesn't have to be one way or the other. As long as we say... You know, I grew up on a farm, and great farm. And now you can't work out when to pick the grapes because it used to be at the end of February, early March. Now it could be any time. Mm-hmm. It just depends on the year. Things are changing. Things are changing everywhere. Good on you, Phil. Thanks
8: good
9: for your
8: to talk to you, John. Thank you so much, my friend. Let's get to Nathan, who's at Dalston. How are you, mate?
4: Hi, how are you, Tony? It's Phil.
8: How are you, Nathan?
4: What do you call soccer football for? I was just asking.
8: Because I call it football because it's the world game, and the actual name for it is football around the world. Internationally, if you were to say football around the world, they would know you're talking about soccer. Maybe not so much so in Australia, maybe not so much so in America, but most other countries will go with football.
4: That's what I sort of ask you because... We call Australia here, we play football here.
8: Yeah.
4: Not over, like AFL, but I know soccer's different than AFL, but what's the difference of they say it over there and we say AFL here? You know what I'm trying to say?
8: Yeah, I know what you're saying, yeah. You call in New South Wales, you call footy. Football, you could call in New South Wales the footy, they mostly call it NRL, but you could also call it football. And the same thing in Perth, you could call AFL, as in Melbourne, football. So there's two different codes as well, also falling under the football banner.
4: Okay. And I was about to ask you that because you said football before and I went, oh, I thought you were talking Aussie football.
8: That's just me AFL. That's me being a snob, Nathan.
4: Okay. You don't like AFL that much, Australia AFL, do you?
8: I don't mind it. I used to follow the Swans. I've seen them a few times, yeah.
4: Okay. And what Francis Barry fall in the footy?
8: Francis is a Carlton fan, so he...
4: He's happy this weekend, last week.
8: Oh, two thumbs up. He's really happy. As for Hudson with an H, I'd say soccer would be his one, which he would call football, perhaps. So, but I'm telling you, soccer in this country, Nathan, is a lot bigger than people give it credit for.
4: I'll call it soccer, not football, because I know the difference of which is which.
8: Mm. But you can call it whatever you want. You know, you can call it the round ball game.
4: Okay. Yeah. And that's all. I reckon in years to come, I reckon AFL will be like turning to soccer. I reckon they should turn to soccer, not for play football.
8: Well, here's the interesting thing I've noticed that, and maybe people will disagree with me, but driving around, I've noticed lately that a lot of parks have turned into soccer pitches, and rather than putting up, rugby posts or putting up, four posts, which you wouldn't see in New South Wales as much, but I'm seeing a lot more soccer goal posts in parks than I'm used to see. Hey, Nathan, got to get to that news, mate, but I really appreciate it. I'll get to some more calls in a sec. Robin said it's European football. I'm happy to throw that on the front if you want. Where's the research and proof that green emissions renewables are working, saving the planet and bringing down the power energy bills? No proof on that one. That's Robin that said that. Neville says, Phil, on climate change, naturally there's climate change, and there has been since the Earth began. We would still be in an ice age if not, but spending billions or millions will not change it. As for picking fruit times, cherries are still picked in young in the same six-week period as it has been now since I was a kid. And I'm 60 years of age now, says Nev. Mind you, we have moved on from being really vehement and quite zealous about climate change to move on to immigration. So, people's topics and people's areas of concerns are cyclic as well. More of your calls after the news. That's coming up.
5: While many are resting, the pulse of Melbourne continues, driven by those who work through the night to keep our city moving. 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
8: As you know, I welcome your calls about anything you would like to talk about. We're here until the sun comes up, or doesn't, depending on what part of the climate change you believe. Mick says, I checked footy tipper Michael's results. You may have to bring him into the office. Well, yeah, we'll talk about that tomorrow night, but he did do another terrific footy tipping pick. And also a quick one here from Joe. We're coming out of a mini ice age, so it's entirely natural for the climate to gradually get warmer. There's no evidence that's ever been produced that ties climate to carbon emissions, says Joe. Let's get to the news and back with more of your calls.
19: 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When you're ready to sell your home, call Ian Reed Vendor Advocates first. 3AW News.
20: Hello, I'm Sarah Wiedersheim. Prime Minister Anthony Albanese is in Fiji to seal a landmark defence treaty in a bid to counter China's influence in the Pacific. The Vivale Union Agreement will entrench Australia as Fiji's defence partner of choice. Mr Albanese will travel to the Solomon Islands tomorrow to progress negotiations on a separate defence agreement with Honiara. A mother charged with the murder of her 4-year-old son on the New South Wales Central Coast remains behind bars this morning after being refused bail. Jack Hahn reports.
21: Officers describing the crime scene as one of the worst they've ever encountered. The full details are too distressing to disclose on the air, but police have confirmed a 32-year-old woman walked into Wyong Police Station on the Central Coast. Following a conversation, police attended an address and made the discovery of the 4-year-old's remains. The woman, who was the boy's mother, now charged with murder. Jack Hahn reporting.
20: A 27-year-old footballer is receiving end-of-life care after suffering a serious head knock during an Aussie rules match in Melbourne's north. Nathan Fitzgerald clashed heads with a teammate from the Epping Football Netball Club during a tackle in a reserves match. The club says Nathan's condition has deteriorated since he was first admitted to hospital on Saturday afternoon. Residents in the US Pacific territories of Guam and the Northern Mariana Islands are moving to emergency evacuation centres ahead of the arrival of a super typhoon. The National Weather Service has described Barvi as a very dangerous system and warns it could cause catastrophic damage. It's forecast to generate winds of up to 260 kilometres an hour. The skies above Washington have exploded in light with the world's biggest fireworks display to mark America's 250th birthday. More than 860,000 fireworks were launched to wrap up 4th of July celebrations following a speech by US President Donald Trump. His address was delayed by about 2 hours after storms prompted the evacuation of the National Mall. President Trump said he would not be deterred by the weather.
0: This is an evening for the ages, I believe. This is something very special. This is bigger than if we didn't have the lightning blaring. We had lightning blaring. But this is bigger, a little more inconvenient, but it's bigger. I think in its own way, it's more beautiful.
20: A nationwide public holiday is being observed in Iran on the second official day of funeral ceremonies for the country's former supreme leader. And a 15-metre humpback whale has been successfully freed from fishing nets after becoming entangled in waters off the New South Wales central coast.
1: Finance. 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Catch up. 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Enter to win. No matter where you are, you can do it all with the 3AW app.
20: Newcastle Knights have moved into the NRL top four after a 1-point win over the Dolphins. Earlier, the Eels beat the Sea Eagles 23-14. The result is Parramatta's 6th win of the season. Eels coach Jason Ryles says after so much effort, it's great to see a win.
22: I had to work it out there in the end a couple of times. We gave ourselves some opportunities which we bombed, but yeah, we found a way to sort of hang in there, and it's always good experience for the players and the younger players to be put in that situation and work it out.
20: In AFL action, St Kilda thumped Essendon 117-50 and Port Adelaide have beaten North Melbourne. Australia's Alex de Minaur is into the last 16 in the men's singles at Wimbledon. And at the FIFA World Cup, Morocco has beaten Canada 3-0 while France was too good for Paraguay.
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4: Around the country, Canberra cloudy at top of 12. Melbourne, morning fog clearing to a sunny day at top of 14 degrees. Sydney, showers at top of 17. Brisbane, partly cloudy with a chance of showers, a high of 20 degrees. Cloudy with showers in Perth and 21. Adelaide, partly cloudy and 16. Some morning frost clearing to a sunny day in Hobart and a high of 12. Darwin, sunny and 32 degrees.

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1: Oh, boy.
0: Phil O'Neill.
1: Oh, I forgot that's important, mate. The bloke that composed The Good, the Bad and the Ugly died on this day, July 6th. In 2020, Ennio Morricone. I thought I'd just mention that because we're playing the music, of course. I thought, oh, I should give him a mention as well. Okay, so I'm Phil O'Neill, sitting in for Tony McManus, and also this morning for the great man, Mike Jeffries. Mike will be back in his usual Monday morning slot the following Monday, and also Tony McManus will be back normally next Monday as well. But everyone's been really kind and nice with the texts and emails so far. It's very kind of you. Thank you. Stephen says on the email, Phil, there are two games. There's wonk ball and there's football. Glenn, how are you, mate? Nice to hear from you. If you wish to call soccer football, Phil, says Vincent, in Australia, then we need to have a bit of a problem with the name of our football team, our national team. Well, that is a good point, actually, you bring it up. That certainly put me in my place. How are you, Gene? If you get Andrew Thaler on, he seems to be a spokesperson. They're going to get people to go to court about the Brumbies. Gene, we haven't forgotten about you, and yes, we are going to talk more about this tomorrow morning. Julius says, I have one ear with you, but the other is with Silverstone on the F1. Oh, is that on now? Well, shouldn't our official Silverstone Scottish reporter, Graham, be reporting from his hotel room in Singapore? Because that's one of his jobs that was, as allocated by you. When Graham went on holidays, he had to do a whole bunch of things apart from enjoy his family and have a holiday. And one of them was to report on Silverstone. So I'll see if I can get a hold of him so we can get an update. Chris says, Phil, I'm Albo. Here is money from the highest taxed Australians. They cannot stop me. I tax them heaps and give it away to any country overseas. And also another one that came in from Alec Land, did I mention you? Ryan says there were movies like Tim Burton's The Nightmare Before Christmas in 1993 and Roald Dahl's James and the Giant Peach in 1996. Maggie says, Phil, climate change is real, but I agree with you, it's cyclic. But consider evolutionary evidence. And Phil, in my mind, it's mankind. Why do some succumb to health issues? Comes down to genetics, environmental and other factors, says Maggie. Good to hear from you, Maggie. Hope you're well. Let me get to a couple more here and I'll get to the phones. 131873 is the number. I think I mentioned your one, didn't I, Joe? Let me just get to a couple more. Climate's been changing psychically since the year dot, says Tony, listening in from Warrnambool. How are you, mate? It's been changing constantly. If it hadn't, we'd still have the ice age. None of the climate doomsday predictions going back to the 50s have ever come true. I wonder if, it'd be great to hear some talkback radio from the ice age, though. People ringing up going, bloody hell, mate, climate change. Is it ever going to get warm? Neville says, though, on climate change, naturally there's climate change, and there has been since the Earth began. We'd still be living in the Ice Age if not, but spending millions won't change it. As for picking fruit, cherries are still picked at young. I think I mentioned that one too before as well, but appreciate that text. 131873, as I mentioned, is the phone number. I want to just get through all of the texts that people have sent through, because obviously you've sent it, and so I should do them. Because you sent them. Where's Chris? I didn't hear him last week. Hope he's okay. And Wendy, says Viv. I don't know where Wendy is, but I certainly agree with you that we haven't heard from Chris from Laylaw in ages. Philip likes Ringwood Jack. Let me get to the phones as well, because there's loads of people on. I don't want to keep people waiting on the phone for ages like I did last week, because it's given me sleepless nights. Actually, no, it's given me sleepless days. Where am I going to go to here? I think it's Donna. Who's on the phone? Hello, Donna, how are you?
2: I feel good, thanks.
1: What are you up to, cold, warm?
2: Well, I've got two blankets on the bed and the aircon on, so I'm a bit warm now.
1: You're having a bit of both worlds there.
2: Oh, yeah. Oh, right. Well, you've got to. It's cold enough to do that.
1: Right.
2: Now, I'll talk about what Tony said.
1: Just to remind everybody, this is Tony who rang up before, who was talking about multiculturalism.
2: That's right.
1: Okay, go on.
2: Yeah, he's partly right. He's partly right. He's right about, I'm in Sydney, he's right about Hurstville, Chatswood, Burwood. There's a lot of Chinese there, a lot of Asian people living there. There wasn't before, of course. The areas have all changed now. 30 years ago, the Chinese people moved into Hurstville and they've never left. More people have come. So there are less Australians living in these areas now. I was there last week because I was brought up in Peakhurst, so Hurstville was the closest shopping centre. Mm. And for 25 years later on in time, after I got married and that, I was at the, living in the St George area, so Hurstville, Westfield was still the closest shopping centre and I still shopped there. So I don't live there now, but I still go back there once a week. So I went there last week as I normally do, but on a different day. And I didn't have a lot of shopping to do, but I was there for a couple of hours and I went to have lunch upstairs in the Westfield with the food court, you know?
1: Mm.
2: And I thought, oh, I usually buy KFC or whatever. And I thought, oh, God, I'll go to Muffin Break. I'll buy this big sausage roll, you know, which was not much really, but $7. I thought, oh, my God, $7 for a sausage roll on a plate. So I put it like on a little bread and butter plate that with a little sauce, which I didn't open because I usually spill it when I squeeze it.
1: Yeah.
2: I was like, I'll be with sauce all over my clothes for the rest of the day.
1: And
2: if I
1: why?
2: Do this, so
1: why
2: I
1: is it going to be so hard to peel the corner off? Why do they have to make it so hard on
2: that
1: the corner?
2: What you do? I didn't.
1: Oh, you weren't doing that. Oh, that's one of the reasons.
2: With it.
1: Okay.
2: I wasn't game. I've seen other people do it, but they're experienced. I'm 67. My hands are a bit shaky.
1: Well, it's hard enough to do anyway. Take it from me, trying to peel that corner off. Anyway, carry on.
2: So I'm up on the podium part, which is the nice little part where you got the table sort of where people walk past. Mm. You know, it's in a circle.
1: Yeah, I know, yeah.
2: So the tables are around. So I've got two chairs there first. I've got the chair I'm sitting on and a chair opposite me. So first of all, I go to eat the sausage roll and a Chinese woman comes up and I thought, oh, what are you doing? And I looked up and said, oh, please have your chair, you know. I said, yeah, take it. I felt like saying, don't take the one I'm sitting on, love.
1: Okay.
2: Anyway, I wasn't there too long. I was eating the sausage roll. And a Chinese man with a big striped bag on his shoulder walks past me. I didn't think much of it. He stopped where I was, right in my face, because it's so close, you know. And he pointed to this empty bottle I had on the table, empty water bottle. He was collecting bottles and he wanted my bottle.
1: Mm-hmm.
2: He didn't say anything. He just pointed and I went, oh, take it. I thought, God, if you... They might steal your underwear while you're wearing it if I stay here.
1: Well, it depends on how much you want for them.
2: Well, I didn't ask him for any money. It was a big bottle I was about to put in the bin because I had a new bottle I bought in the supermarket downstairs. I felt like saying, if I'm not careful, he's going to grab that too and drink my water.
1: Crazy.
2: I mean, that's terrible while you're having lunch.
1: Mm-hmm.
2: I just felt like I'm never sitting in this part again, because I normally sit at the part which is just opposite Kmart on the bigger tables because I go in and shop at Kmart.
1: Yeah.
2: And I've never had a problem there.
1: Yeah.
2: But this is just convenient for them just walking so closely past you. They're almost in your face.
1: I just think
2: it's an invasion of privacy.
1: Yeah, I haven't been to a Hurstville shopping centre. I used to live in Oatley.
2: Oh,
1: so
2: shame.
1: That was in the late 80s when I lived in Oatley and used to go to Hurstville.
2: Oh, it's all
1: changed. It'll change a lot.
2: Oatley's changed. Oatley's changed. My son's best friend lives at Oatley.
1: Oh, okay.
2: A lot of Asians are moving in there too now. They're buying the houses there. Because he's been there all his life. He's 46. It's his mother's house, but his mother died. You know, he's still single.
1: Mm.
2: So he still lives in the big, you know,
1: worth a lot
2: of money.
1: If you bought a house in the 80s in Oatley for, maybe $300,000, that would have made you a millionaire back then. Now, that house is probably worth $2.5-3 million.
2: Oh, he knows that. That's why he's still there.
1: That's it. Donna, have a good morning.
2: He's married, so whoever marries him is going to be rich.
1: Donna, have a good morning. It's lovely to talk to you. Thank you so much. I've got to mention, by the way, that my radio girlfriend just texted me. Prue McSween, how are you? Lots of interesting callers this morning, Phil. You played the Albanese grab where he wants to change Australia. Where's his mandate for change? And what does he really have in mind, says Prue McSween? It appears to be a march towards socialism, with his pathetic government wanting to control every aspect of our lives. So far, it's been a train wreck. Well, as I go back to Albo, and I've said before, you can't have socialistic or socialism ideology without sharing the wealth around, which means we should all be allowed to go and spend, the weekend in the fabulous Copacabana suite. 131-873 to go to Castle Hill. Peter, you're there. Hello, mate. How are you?
3: I'm good, thanks, Phil. How are you?
1: I'm good. Good to talk to you, my friend. What have you got?
3: Well, good to hear from Prue McSween as well. Of course, Prue is a national treasure, really. If you go back to Stan Zemanek and Beauty and the Beast, and the contribution that, it's an, I'm glad to hear Prue's listening. Prue McSween is one of the great Australians, and good morning, Prue, and good morning, Phil.
1: Can I mention this, incidentally, just on the subject of that, Peter? I'm sorry to interrupt you. Mm-hmm. But in the UK, and also in parts of America, not all parts of America, but America, they absolutely revere the people who have become celebrities. And they remain celebrities throughout, whereas here we have a tendency to churn through people, and once we've given them a use-by date, then we no longer, and especially the case with female presenters, where we no longer consider them to be relevant. That's not the case, especially in the UK, where if you've had some success, you still remain relevant, and even a lot of the older stars are still revered and brought back on the television. This is why there's such a big issue with television now. It's because they're not remembering the people that have all of the skills of broadcasting, and so we end up with influencers and people like that. I don't know why I threw that in, but I wanted to. Anyway, sorry, carry on.
3: No, well said, Phil, and hopefully that changes, because I think ageism is like a cancer, and, just because someone turns 40 or 50 or 60 or 70, whatever it is, no one's really old if you're 95. And even then, if you ask a 95-year-old, they say, oh, I'm not old. A 96-year-old is. That's an old one. I didn't coin that. But it's true, isn't it? Because, and this isn't why I called, but people actually usually gain more value, more wisdom as they get older. Not everyone, but it's something that I think that I've heard you talk about before, and I've heard people like Angus Taylor talk about before, and I think we should talk about more. But the reason for my call was that one of your callers, who was ranting about casual racism, made a statement that multiculturalism was introduced by the Liberal Party. That's not true. That's a lie. The fact is that it was brought in by Al Gradsby, who was a immigration minister under the Labor Whitlam government, just to correct the record there. Not that I'm about fact-checking callers, but that's the truth. Other than that, people are entitled to their views around race and immigration and food and all the rest of it. The fact is, Mr. Albanese yesterday was desperately trying to change the topic. The topic, from the two-month campaign about his Labor lies, about the fact that they lied to Australians. He said that he wouldn't touch negative gearing or capital gains, and then he went ahead and did it anyway. He doesn't want to talk about that. So what they do want to talk about is climate change. They want to talk about anything other than their lies. Australia contributes still 1.1% of carbon dioxide emissions to global emissions, and China builds between 10 and 20 coal-fired power stations per month, and they have hundreds of nuclear reactors. So when the election campaign comes on, if it's next Saturday, or if it's in 100 Saturdays, or 500 Saturdays, or two, it doesn't matter. There's still going to be a landslide. And the thing about election campaigns, Phil, and I'll conclude on this, we don't need, on the conservative side of politics, we don't need to get into a frenzy. We just put this to the Australian people. Do you want more Labor? Yes or no? Do you want a competent Prime Minister who will work for you and put Australians first? Yes or no? That's it. We don't need to get into a frenzy, a circus. That's the question. do you want more Labor? And the question in Melbourne is, this disastrous Jacinta Allen, who's on the run, who doesn't even have the guts or the courage to front the media because the CFMEU and their antics and their alleged corruption, that's the truth, Phil.
1: Can I talk about just a couple of things here, incidentally?
3: Yeah, you go, Phil.
1: Yeah, incidentally, the November election, the problem there is that the Libs are, you know, basically sabotaging themselves. Also, the other thing...
3: No one cares about that. That's nonsense. Phil, that's insider baseball. The voters who will decide this election and elect Jess Wilson as the premier that Victoria needs and wants, do not listen to that crap.
1: No, but they're not doing themselves any favours, is my point about the Victorian.
3: That's just nonsense. Well, I respect your point of view, but things are so bad in Victoria that Jacinta Allen, who is, I understand, being investigated by the AFP, that's on the public record, you know, she has a lot to answer for, and Victoria will decide what sort of future they want, and it's not more Labor.
1: Well, this brings me to my second point. Nothing is guaranteed. If everybody thinks it's Albo's going to get voted out in the next election, don't take that as a given, because it's never a given with any election. There are always surprises. And the other thing I quickly wanted to mention was that when we're talking about ageism, I think ageism is less prevalent in Australia than it used to be, because people, as you said, are now getting older. So I'm now 60
3: Do you agree, Phil? Yes, Phil, I agree. But do you agree that it is the case that Albanese is desperately trying to change the topic from the fact that they lied to the Australian
1: people? Yeah, people have seen that.
3: The worst budget in Australian history.
1: Don't count it out before it's happened.
3: He has no integrity. He has zero integrity.
1: Don't count your chickens before they hatch, is my point.
3: I don't, mate. And he'll be gone by Christmas.
1: Well, you just counted your chickens before they hatched.
3: No, I didn't. They're not chickens. They're Labor liars. And he's done.
1: But then you're taking that as a certainty. It's nothing is certain. Well, you are. You said he's done.
3: The Labor Party are made up of gutless rats from the CFMEU.
1: Yeah, but you think that people are going to vote them out. It's your opinion, but it's not a certainty.
3: It's based in 30 years of experience, and the Australian people deserve better than the scum of...
1: I agree with you, but don't believe the polls.
3: Labor have trashed this country, and Australians deserve better.
1: Good on you, Peter. Good to talk to you. It's nothing. It's, you know, I don't want to see a return of an Albanese government, but don't write it off as a fait accompli, because nothing is guaranteed on election day, on election night. You know that. Nothing's guaranteed. You may think there's this tour de force going on at the moment. Sure. But there's this wave. Sure. But things change on election night. I just want to quickly go back to the ageism point too that I was trying to make there. Thank you, Peter, for your call. And that is that Australia's perception of age has changed now, as has the world. Now, as I said, I'm 63 now, but considered when I was a kid or when I was younger, somebody 63 would be considered ancient. Now, somebody this age isn't considered ancient. Neither are people in their 70s. But we still have an issue where we have an entire workforce where positions could be replaced with older people with experience, and that's being passed over, not just in the entertainment industry, but in all industries, and also in general, in life. You have people who have years of experience and years of knowledge, which you can't learn that in a university. You can only learn the lessons of life by having lived life, and that we need to listen and employ more people who are able to bring new experiences, old new experiences, into the workforce. So ageism still exists, fortunately not as much as it used to. Let me get to this, and then I'll come back with more of your calls after this. 131873.
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1: Yeah, I'm Phil O'Neill sitting in for Tony McManus. He'll be back on Monday next week. And also Mike Jeffries has a regular Monday morning slot, but he's also on holiday. Phil, talk to some Australians. This is an email from Jeffrey. Talk to some ordinary Australians about this federal government and then get yourself invited to a friendly dinner party, including representatives from most of the media. You'll think they're talking about two completely different governments and two completely different prime ministers who happen to have the same name. Well, that's it. You know, you're going to get a different narrative if you listen to a different radio station and if you have dinner with different people as well. Although, can I just say from a personal perspective, I couldn't think of anything worse than being invited to a dinner party, to be honest. If I'm invited to anything, I never want to go anywhere. And yet I'm so polite. And it's always the case. I go, yeah, sure, I'll turn up. And then I spend most of that day having an anxiety attack about how I don't actually want to go. And why Sam says, why didn't you say no in the first place? And I go, why didn't you say no on my behalf? Because you know what I'm like. Glenn says, that guy Tony is not a nice man and not very well informed. Says Glenn. Does he understand that if we didn't have the Italians, Greeks and Maltese, the Snow Mountain Scheme and the Warragamba Dam wouldn't have been built at all? He says on that text. And also, of course, yeah, what did the Italians do for us apart from plumbing and irrigation? And, yeah, okay, apart from that, thank you to Monty Python. Maggie says, yes, having socialism. Phil, can you define socialism and communism? Also, this one, Phil, good to hear you on air. Well, thank you very much. Maureen says, in a small town in Western Victoria, there's a shop with a photo of Jacinta Allen-headed band. Again, don't take anything for granted because anything could happen. Peter's talking about Labor in Victoria and saying the same things about Allen as they did about the bloke that replaced, that she replaced, but they elected him anyway. Again, that's right. Don't believe everything that you read in the polls or also on the radio until, you know, the fat lady sings. Phil, ageism is old news, says JJ. That's very good. Thank you. Immigration's here to stay. It's not within Australia. It's affecting the whole world. We just have to learn to be tolerant and kind. That's nice. But I like that. Tolerance and kindness. Where would the world be if we had more of that? Thank you so much for that text. Did you see Eddie Izzard's one-person version of Hamlet? I didn't know. but I imagine it would have been good. Phenomenal feat of memory, but some good bits were cut. The original was over 4 hours long. Eddie's was 2 hours. To be honest, 2 hours of anything, I think, is a bit of a stretch too. It's about there where your bum starts to hurt and you want to get up. Maureen said, if you believe climate change causes seas to rise, then why would you buy a mansion opposite the sea? Yeah, Albo. And Dave from Cannon Hill says, football's coming home. Well, let's wait and see. There's a game on later. We'll talk to George Sneakin about that. Shame about the Socceroos. And also, notice that Donna didn't get the Chinese for lunch, said Brent, talking through a bit more earlier on there. Listen, more of your texts in just a sec, but I want to get to your calls as well. 131-873. Let's go to Justin in Frankston. How are you this morning? Did you have a good weekend?
11: G'day. G'day, mate. How are you,
1: good,
11: mate?
1: Good. How'd your team go on the weekend?
11: Yeah, we won. I actually went to my local footy team's game as well, too, Parkside Devils. We had a big win over Northcote Devils, 88-33.
1: Well done.
11: Yeah, I actually was a member of that until I had to retire about 2 years ago.
1: Well, they probably missed you, but they're still winning.
11: Yes. Now, the reason why I'm ringing, Argentina.
1: Yep.
11: They are doing so well in the football. I mean, the soccer, I should say.
1: Take whatever name you want. I'm happy with it.
11: Yes. Well, I'm actually German, so I call it football or soccer.
1: The football, that's it.
11: Yeah. But no, Argentina is absolutely killing them in the football. I mean, you've got Lionel Messi, you've got, I can't remember who the others are, but,
1: you don't need any other players. That's it. He's the whole team at the moment.
11: Definitely. Yes. And I've actually got an Argentina top that I wear, when I go out, because, you know, I go for Argentina.
1: Who's on the back? Messi?
11: No, it's just the Argentina top. There's no number. Yeah, it's just the supporter jersey.
1: Right. Well, the way they're going at the moment, but they haven't had really anybody difficult. So we're getting to the difficult stages now.
11: Yes. Now, you're doing your sports correspondent. Who's doing that?
1: Well, we've got MG will be doing footy this coming Friday morning. And I think that Aussie Frank is going to be doing an AFL update. Our local footy tipper Michael will be on the show later. And also later this morning, we're going to talk tennis with Craig Gabriel. So there's a few things covered there.
11: Could you ask Craig Gabriel, who is, Alex Demidor playing next? And is it going to be live on TV?
1: Yep, D-Menor playing next, and will it be live on the telly? Yep, that'll be in the next hour, buddy.
11: All right, thanks, man. And can I just say I will definitely be ringing next Saturday because it's my birthday next Saturday.
1: Oh, okay. Okay, well, we'll ring Friday too so I can say happy birthday to you ahead of the event.
11: Well, I'll be out on Friday and Saturday, but I'll definitely ring Saturday early Saturday night.
1: Well, be kind to yourself, my friend.
11: I will, thank you. And can I just say before I go, can I just send out my deepest best wishes for the football player from Epping who's in a hospital at the moment, had a head clash with his teammate.
1: Yeah, definitely. I appreciate you saying that.
11: I actually had the same thing happen to me, and thank God I'm here because, you know, I almost broke my collarbone and had fracture in my back.
1: By the way, somebody says, I bet you look neat in the Messi shirt. That'll be one of your fans as well. So somebody's happy that you're wearing the Messi shirt.
11: Now I've got a fan club in 2GB as well as over in Adelaide. Thanks for that.
1: Hey, absolutely. Good to talk to you, my friend. Talk to you before your birthday, all right? Thanks so much, mate. 131873 is our phone number. Something I wanted to tell you about really, really quickly before I completely forget on international politics, and that is that Putin is now apparently eyeing off Poland. And there's concern, and I sort of dismissed it when I read it over the weekend. I went, oh, yeah, sort of in one eye and out the ear. I thought, oh, yeah, I should probably talk about that. But then it came up as a second story about how Putin currently, the The gist of it is he wants to challenge NATO and to see and to challenge NATO's resolve. So that's a very serious story if that happens. I'll keep an eye out on that and also more of your international news throughout the morning as well. Let's stay in Melbourne with Paul through 3AW. How are you, mate?
12: Not too foul.
1: Good to hear.
12: I want to talk about multiculturalism, but just quickly, your call last hour about the Battle of the Sheba, which was the last successful cavalry charge in history. And yes, the Anzacs did have an absolute blinder that day. They overran Turkish position, having marched through the deserts. If he likes that kind of thing, he might want to look up the Battle of Alcatraz, which happened in 1946. Some prisoners on the rock there, they took control of D Block. The guards were overrun. They captured their armory. They didn't know what to do. They called the government. The government said, posse comitatus, we can't send in the army. However, that act back then specifically said that government cannot use the army on its own citizens, but it hadn't been updated and it didn't say anything about the Marine Corps. So Alcatraz is an island we've heavily defended, and the Marines had just spent 4 years going from one side of the Pacific to the other, clearing out the islands. It wasn't a very one-sided battle when the Marines were unleashed onto Alcatraz.
1: Yeah.
12: The prisoners, they trapped three prisoners in C Block in a corridor there, and they poured in literally 512 grenades into the cell block, so there wasn't much left. In fact, they caused so much damage they started using mortars as well.
1: Is that right? Wow.
12: And it led to that Clint Eastwood film in 1962, Escape from Alcatraz.
1: That's it.
12: Where they made their own papier-mâché heads, and then they chipped through the walls. And they believe it was all the damage the Marines did to the walls of the prison.
1: Oh, really?
12: That was what made them able to chip through the concrete and everything, because the Marines broke all the sewage pipes, the water pipes. I mean, you know, they just really went off.
1: Can I tell you just very quickly my Alcatraz story? Would that be all right?
12: Sure.
1: So Sam and I went to Alcatraz. Amazing, amazing. Well worth going to see. Great history lesson. And at the end of it, they said, oh, you're so lucky, because one of the original people who escaped, or maybe did they all survive, the escapees? I think he was either a survivor, the one of the few that survived, or he was in Alcatraz. One of those. Anyway, he was there. Fortunately, on that day that we'd gone to Alcatraz, and he was signing a book, and I went, wow. I said to Sam, well, I mean, this is, you know, history, right? We've got to get a copy of the book. Bought it. It was about $50. Guy signed the book. Probably never read it. I don't remember reading it. I don't think she did. And then about a year later, I said to somebody who went, oh, yeah, we went to the Alcatraz, prison. I said, oh, you won't believe this. Well, the day that we went, one of the people who was there, one of the original people, was there signing the book. And a friend of mine said, yeah, he's there every day. And he goes, he's been there every day for about 20 years. I went, oh, crikey. So anyway, got my $50.
12: I never trust a con. Multicultural.
1: There's the quote of the day.
12: Multiculturalism. So I was listening to Tony. He's partially correct. It is often the law of diminishing returns often gives the falsehood of some is good and more is better. For instance, some wine is good, too much wine is not. Some radiation is good for a diagnostic x-ray or a cancer treatment. Mm. Too much radiation is not good. Same for chocolate, same for most things. Which then lets us raise the question, how much is the optimal amount of multiculturalism? Assuming some is good, too much is bad. And this leads us to the problem that's confronted every Western government in our lifetime, of which precisely zero have managed to find a workable solution, and that's called the tolerance paradox. But the idea is we all want to be tolerant. Like you said to the previous caller, let's all be kind and nice to each other. Mm. Nothing wrong with that. Perfectly good idea. But if you want to be more tolerant or as tolerant as possible, then you have to increase that circle of tolerance. You're going to have to take in groups which are more and more different. And indeed, you'll reach a point where you might get a group or

0: judge levels of multiculturalism unless you're talking about ethnicities?
1: Well, no, multiculturalism, well, we already do put limits on it. Well, we used to put limits on things like ISIS brides. You know, there's certain neo-Nazi groups or neo-Nazi propagators.
0: Yeah, but this is like saying, okay, we've got enough Italians now, so now we only want Greeks, or we've got enough, you know, Muslim people, now we want more sort of, you know, you can't put a level on it like that.
1: But you have to. That's the managing a society.
0: No, but you can't, because that wouldn't work.
1: So fundamentalist Afghan Taliban, we have to let them.
0: No, but you're talking extremists here. I'm talking about.
1: Well, no. One man's extremist is another man's brother,
0: because we wouldn't let an extremist into the country, one would hope, if they've written down what's your ethnicity. Extremist, people would immediately see that and go, well, probably no.
1: No, well, I mean, you want to take Syrian refugees who've grown up in a war zone under a dictatorship all their life. Now, as an individual person, they've done nothing wrong. But, you know, there's problems.
0: But that's assuming that all. That's assuming all the Syrian refugees are radicals, and you can't make that assumption without evidence.
1: So that's the question: how many Syrian refugees before, you know, the societal benefit starts to experience diminishing returns? I mean, you've heard your callers, you know, and not one of them wants to be unkind. We all just want to live in harmony and peace. And that's why we keep, not just us, every Western country in the world has its strong opponents to multiculturalism, because people have said, we're at a point where this is too much.
0: I mean, it's good that we're having the conversation.
1: Too quickly.
0: It's good we're having the conversation, but, you know, let's not go to too many extremes in whittling down who we want and don't want. Paul, I've got to go. You know, you're welcome to ring anytime, my friend.
1: You're welcome.
0: Hey, that's Paul there in Melbourne. The Alcatraz inmate, the ex-inmate, must have been Jim Quillen. Yeah, that's the guy. I don't know who sent that text, but yeah, that's the guy. Making a bit of coin on the side there too. Especially $50 for a signed book. When you asked what the Italians have done, and well, what about concrete? And we would have had the Valiant without the Greeks. Yeah, okay, well, that's fair enough. But then again, you know, what about the Romans? What have they done for us apart from aqueducts? Well, and sanitation and roads and irrigation. But apart from that, and medicine and education and wine. Thank you, Monty Python. Back with more of your calls after this.
2: It's Melbourne's favourite way to start the day. And we're with you every step after. From the morning commute to the evening wind down. 3AW keeps you informed and entertained on the hot topics and the breaking news as it happens. We don't just report the news. We share the stories and opinions that define this great city. Stay connected to the pulse of Melbourne. 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
4: All right, back with more of a text in just a second. I've mucked up my timeouts here as well. Hello, Julie. How are you this morning?
5: Well, I'm good because I speak to him when the TV's on all the time, and then I can listen to the radio all night.
4: Wow, so you are multitasking. Isn't that something else?
5: No, I fall asleep. The TV does, it just puts me to sleep all the time. and it does. I don't listen to you before, about 11:30, and then I start listening to Talkback Radio.
4: It's a pleasure to have you here.
5: No, I like listening to people in Western Australia and Northern Territory and Queensland if they ring through, yeah.
4: People are interesting, aren't they?
5: Yeah, because I live in Victoria.
4: Mm. Just people in general, It's just people. Everybody has a story.
5: Yeah. Well, my story is that I've forgotten now. What are we going to say?
4: You were going to mention Albo and Copacabana, I think.
5: Oh, yeah. No, okay. But anyway, he's just living in New South Wales and that, near where his wife's new wife's mother lives.
4: Mm.
5: That they just want to be close to where she lives. That's all it is. It's nothing to do with politics or anything. Where she wants to go is where he wants to live.
4: Same thing with my
5: wife.
4: I know
5: he's married somebody a lot younger than him, but good on him as far as I'm concerned.
4: I think the issue is that, while we're all having so many problems trying to buy houses, look what I say, not what I do. It's a case with Albo of, everybody's trying to get themselves a decent house to pay the mortgage and what have you, and to just flagrantly go and buy yourself. And every has every right to do what he wants with his money, but it doesn't, to use that old adage, it's un-Australian to be able to, go and flaunt your $4.5 million mansion on the coast on the side of a cliff, and then claim to be a common man. I think that's...
5: Well, I understand that, but she might have money of her own too, that, might put both into it, because we both had to work to buy the house in Victoria.
4: Yeah.
5: No, but that's a long time ago, but then take it by what wages are today to what it was there. They're better off today with the wages they got today than what they had back in the 1979.
4: But you raise a good point, though. You raise a good point, Julie. Should politicians live the way we live? Should we expect them to, have to struggle like we struggle? Or should we just accept that, maybe they've come into money and they're richer than we are and they can afford to have a really expensive house? I don't know what the answer to that is, because
5: why should he lose if he can buy the house? Why should he lose on his money if he's going to buy it just in the normal suburbs or something? If he wants to buy it up there, that's freedom of choice in Australia.
4: Well, you raise a good point.
5: Look at the Americans. Look at all their politicians for being rich people.
4: Yeah. You raise a good point. Yeah. Does that make us hypocrites in some sense, or does it make him a hypocrite if he's saying to Australians, well, you've got to tighten up your belts and, you take what you can get, go and live out as far in the suburbs so at least you own a house. But by the way, I've got a mansion on the side of the cliff. Does that make him a hypocrite? Or because he's got the money and he can afford it, good luck to him.
5: I try and get people to do a bit of gardening for me. Mm. And then in Victoria, the price is supposed to be about $44 and I pay $66 or $70 an hour. I can't get anybody to come and do a couple of hours gardening for me.
4: No, I hear you.
5: I'm 18 now, so you know, and they the only people that want to actually get it from the council, all they've got is a motor mail and go around in a square. I don't have any grass at all. I don't believe in lawn.
4: Well, there you go.
5: I can have it for a sport field, but virtually, well, when you cut lawn and you do it on a sunny day, it lets more hydrocarbon things into the air than ever.
4: That's it. Hey, listen, Julie, I better go. It's lovely to talk to you. And a really interesting hypothetical there too, or even a quandary. What do you think?
6: It starts with a rumour.
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4: Ah, there's Kim on the phone. I'll get to her in just a minute after the news as well. I've completely mucked up my hour this hour, so be back to some kind of semblance next hour. I've forgotten that I had to play an ad break, so I'm now catching up. But anyway, and also I saw Kim and Nicholas both on the phone. Nicholas disappeared off the phone, so hopefully he'll pick the phone back up and we'll have a chat with him as well. And more of your calls on 131-873 and also more of your texts. Very quickly, this text from Rob. Home Affairs Minister Tony Burke owns 4 investment properties, renting out 3 of them. Attorney General Michelle Rowland owns 3 investment properties. Communications Minister Annika Wells and Tanya Plibersek have 1 investment property. All benefited from negative gearing and will continue to. New younger investors don't get the same opportunity these politicians have had with their wealth. All right, let's get to the news in just a second.
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29: Hello, I'm Sarah Wiedersane. The Prime Minister has arrived in Fiji, marking the start of a week of diplomacy with Pacific nations and India. Anthony Albanese is expected to sign a long-awaited defence treaty with his Fijian counterpart later today. The agreement is aimed at limiting China's strategic influence in the region. Tomorrow, Anthony Albanese will fly to the Solomons to celebrate the nation's 48th anniversary of independence and advance talks on a separate defence deal. Liberal frontbencher Dan Tehan says a coalition with One Nation is not part of party discussions. The minor party's surge in popularity has raised questions about whether the Liberal Party could form a coalition with One Nation to win back seats from Labor. But Mr. Tehan has told the ABC it's not the party's focus.
30: We're not entertaining, we're not discussing, we're not thinking about being part of a coalition with One Nation.
29: A woman charged with the murder of her 4-year-old child on the New South Wales Central Coast has been refused bail. Officers found the body of the boy at a unit in Wyong after the 32-year-old woman turned herself into police on Saturday afternoon. She's been charged with domestic violence-related murder. Mass evacuations are underway in Guam and the Northern Marianas as a super typhoon makes its way towards the US Pacific territories. Barvi is expected to make landfall early Monday morning local time, packing winds of up to 260 kilometres an hour, which is the equivalent of a Category 5 hurricane. The US National Weather Service is warning of possible catastrophic damage near the centre of the system. US President Donald Trump has declared the American dream is back as the nation celebrated its 250th birthday. 4th of July celebrations have wrapped up with the world's biggest fireworks display in Washington. President Trump says Americans across the country continue to enjoy the blessings of freedom.
0: We had the American dream. We never had the American dream, however, like we have it right now. The American dream is back. Very strong, beautiful.
29: 500 specially trained staff will scour beaches and waterways along the New South Wales coast after the state confirmed its first case of H5N1 bird flu. It's the sixth infected seabird found in Australia. And fresh data shows a rise in cheating among HSC students in New South Wales is being fuelled by artificial intelligence. The New South Wales Education Standards Authority reports there were more than 1,000 incidents of misconduct last year. Artificial intelligence was behind 61% of misconduct recorded among take-home assignments.
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29: St Kilda have eased to victory over Essendon with a 67-point win at Docklands, while Port Adelaide have claimed back-to-back wins with a hard-fought 21-point victory over North Melbourne to wrap up round 17 of the AFL. In the NRL, a field goal to Dylan Brown has secured a one-point win for the Newcastle Knights over the Dolphins. Coach Justin Holbrook says he's proud of the grit his side showed.
2: To get to 12-all just shows what, you know, great, I guess, grit the side's got and the will to win and the will to want to play for each other. And then to have Dill Brown, you know, kick his field goal the way he did and then the boys hold on is awesome.
29: The Parramatta Eels beat the Manly Sea Eagles 23 points to 14. At the FIFA World Cup, France and Morocco have won their round of 16 matches to set up a quarter-final clash and Australia's Alex de Minaur is into the last 16 in the men's singles at Wimbledon.
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29: Around the country, Canberra cloudy at top of 12. Melbourne, morning fog clearing to a sunny day at top of 14 degrees. Sydney, showers at top of 17. Brisbane, partly cloudy with a chance of showers, a high of 20 degrees. Cloudy with showers in Perth and 21. Adelaide, partly cloudy and 16. Some morning frost clearing to a sunny day in Hobart and a high of 12. Darwin, sunny and 32 degrees.

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1: Morning, Maureen. How are you? Maureen said, is Mike Jeffrey sick? No, he's taking this Monday and last Monday off because I took 2 weeks off and he did the 5x5 stretch. And I tell you, 30 hours a week on the radio takes it out of you. So I'm filling in for Mike on this regular Monday morning shift, but also for Tony McManus as well for his regular weekday shift through this week, Monday through Friday. So I appreciate that text, Maureen. Nice to hear from you. 131-873 is the phone number. And also text 0460-873-873. Overnights at 2gb.com. On the email, Jeffrey sent me an email and said, Phil, I'm still shaking my head over the $7 sausage roll at Hurstville Shopping Centre. Do any of your listeners have horror stories about the price of eating out or takeaway food? I can give you one. I went to Byron Bay and I got a takeaway coffee, and because I don't drink milk for health reasons, so I drink oat milk. And so I said, I thought I'd be right at home here. I said, I'd like an almond latte, please. And they said, sure, $8. I said, $8 for a coffee? And they went, yeah, the almond milk is $2. And I said, hang on a minute, we're in Byron Bay. And you're charging me $2 for almond milk. Surely in Byron Bay, the almond milk should be free and you should charge me $2 if I want any of that cow-killing milk that people drink. So there you go. There's a story for me. Incidentally, on the text, can I mention this? Oh, I despair. You know, Aussie Frank Francis is our producer. Well, I use that word lightly. But anyway, and the only reason he's our producer is because Hudson with an H doesn't want to do it. So anyway, here's what Aussie Frank says to me. I said, you know, we need a peeping Tom for this week, don't you? You know, we need someone. We had, Wendy Harmer on recently. We've had John Edwards on last week, international peeping guests. I mean, these are people I organized. And I said, can you just find someone? So he's given me a list, and I'd love you to please comment on the text 0460-873-873 as to whether or not you agree with the people that Aussie Frank wants on as peeping Toms. If you agree, you're more than welcome to. Somehow I don't think you will. Here are the four names that he's thrown up for peeping Tom this week. Sam Frost. Sam Frost, the bachelor person. Hudson from an H didn't even know who she was, and he's of that generation. Rhonda Birchmore. He goes, everybody will like Rhonda Birchmore, and she does theatre for some inexplicable reason. Aussie Frank has been really pushing musical stars on me. He had Natalie Bassingthwaite on, as you know, for Waitress. And he's a big fan of show tunes, and he wants Rhonda Birchmore. I said, nobody, maybe one person, will like Rhonda Birchmore. No one's going to want Sam Frost, to be really honest. Sorry, Sam, if you're listening. Here's two more names he suggested. Rob Mills. What am I going to talk to Rob Mills about? But you're going to love this one. And all respect, all due respect to these people who are famous in their career, and taking nothing away, but obviously, you know, we have to cater the show to our audience. Virginia Trioli. Virginia Trioli, isn't she synonymous with the ABC? Yeah, but she'd have some good stories. So there you go. It's up to you. Would you like to reply on the text to any of those peeping Toms, to Aussie Frank? And by all means, if you want any of them, sure. We'll get them on. Be interested to see the next five texts and what they say. Hello, Jenny. Phil, I was listening in. I wish we could all talk of the destruction I believe AI will cause, far worse than the internet instead of politics. Hopefully I haven't missed Joanne from WA, Leanne, Sandra, or Helen's calls, too many to mention. All big members of our overnight family. And also blessings to Jim and Kyra, plus for health, and also Vern, how are you doing? Thank you very much for that, Jenny. Jenny, we are going to talk about the dangers of AI, because you know I'm very, very much in belief, in the belief that AI is very dangerous in so many more ways than we realize. And the horse is bolted, the tail is wagging the dog, and there are systems in place that can't be reversed. And I'm going to talk to an expert about that. It's our Conspiracy Theory Thursday chat, but with a gentleman from Los Angeles whose company's whole perspective and a whole reason, raison d'etre, is to try and raise the concerns about AI. So that's later on this week, so you'll get that. Japan has an immigration rate of only 3%, says Gaza, and only let in people if they benefit the country. No refugees. Well, there you go. There's another perspective. Hello, David. How are you? Morning to Ting Ting from the Chugan Billiards Club. Nice to hear from you. Will says, why don't you just get Ian Dicko Dixon on your show, Phil? Oh, don't. Next thing you know is we will have him on. Probably a bigger name than some of the ones that Aussie Frank mentioned, to be honest. JJ says politicians are just better than us. It's time for us to lick their shoes. He says, I'm sure, with tongue firmly planted in cheek. I think I've got to a lot of people on the text. Isabel said, I went to Alcatraz. I couldn't find the book guy. Lucky me. Otherwise, you would have done what I did. You would have bought the book as well. Hey, Kim rang before. Kim, give me a ring back if you get a sec. I have to talk to you, Kim, about the space balls on the Queensland beach and also the time traveller. Who's made predictions? Well, he hasn't made predictions. He's been to the future. He's come back and he wants to tell us what's going to happen. Nathan said, how are you going with Craig Lowndes? Well, Nathan, don't think I haven't tried that with Aussie Frank. I gave him the actual text number and the email address of Craig Lowndes. And he comes into me 10 minutes and go and says, well, I think I found Craig Lowndes' address. And I said, I sent it to you. Albo didn't want to bonk Rhonda Birchmore, so you better make it Carly, says Jan. That was some uncomfortable audio, wasn't it? Paul says, Aussie Frank might as well put himself up for peeping Tom over those duds. Way? How about Natalie Bassingthwaite's relative, Daryl Braithwaite? We'll never get Daryl Braithwaite. Too big a name, unfortunately. Aussie Frank is bang on the money. Hello. Dan from Caboolture says Virginia Trioli and Rhonda Birchmore are both national treasures and would make amazing radio. Well, it's either he's taking the piss or he's serious. James is in Blacktown. How are you, mate?
2: I'm good. How are you?
1: Good to talk to you, buddy.
2: Okay. So, yeah, I just wanted to critique what the Liberals and all the opposition, now you say opposition parties, saying about house prices going down. I mean, I find that incredulous, and I'm a big supporter for prices to go down for the sake of young people. Like, I'm a baby boomer. I own my own place. I've got one investment property. But I'm quite happy to make the sacrifice so that young people can afford a house.
1: That's
2: and,
1: good.
2: You know, and I mean, I've got a neighbour who is young, and he's, well, I call young, he's in his mid-30s, and got one child, and I said, oh, well, when's the second child coming along? He says, well, we're waiting to see if we can afford one because their mortgage is so high. So it's, you know, people who want house prices to stay high for the benefit of their own investments, et cetera, et cetera. I mean, have a think about what's going to happen to our society when people are deciding not to have children because they can't afford a house.
1: What's happening now?
2: Well, it is, and it's crazy. And it's, you know, like I've heard from living in Blacktown, not as bad, but I've heard in some areas of Sydney, they're closing down primary schools because they're amalgamating, you know, this school and that school. That's what's on the cards because the children just aren't coming through. Well, why is that? So I don't think it's that married couples aren't wanting to have children. They're making a realistic assessment if they can afford them.
1: And the other issue is the social issues as well. Just, you know, and I know that's not necessarily what we're pointing out. The other issue is, though, that parents or people don't want to bring children into the world because they don't like the state of the world. But, yeah, you're absolutely right. It's, if you can't afford to buy a house, then, you know, what kind of world are you bringing a child into? And I think a lot of people are thinking that, a lot of couples.
2: Yeah, and it's, I find it incredulous that, okay, there are some negative effects of house prices going down. I think there may in the future be a project for, large, townhouses and things like that that won't go ahead because they don't anticipate they'll be able to sell them for a profit. But when that does happen, eventually tradies have to start, because the work dries up, they have to put in more moderate and more realistic quotes to do work, and then they will start up again. So it's sort of like, the best way to become a millionaire these days, if you're just an ordinary person, is become a tradie.
1: Yeah, they're having trouble getting people to get into the trade profession. But going back back to the cost of houses, though, it is incredibly unrealistic, the prices of houses now. You know, it's great if you've got one. Terrific. You're an instant millionaire if you can afford to pay off your mortgage, and you've done that. But just to think, the average price of a house in some cities, you're looking about 1.5 million, around 2.5 million for something decent. Around 2.5 million for something decent. 2.5 million. Yeah. That's insane.
2: Yeah. It is nuts. And, people who own those houses because they bought them in the 90s and blah, blah, blah. Mm. They feel rich, but the thing is that, there's always that roundabout, where's the cost?
1: Mm.
2: So, but it's also about our economy. Like, people don't realise that part of the reason why our economy, we're not going backwards a lot, but we seem to be stagnating. Well, that's because so much of our income is going to buy these expensive assets that, people aren't going on holidays anymore. People aren't splurging on a really nice car anymore. They're not split. People are becoming very tight because they just don't have the money to throw around.
1: Yeah.
2: And so that's a big hole. That's like a big anchor on our economy. So on the consumer economy anyway.
1: There seems to be this emphasis, though, in Australia to have to own property to get to the early 20s, and you have to own a house. And I think that mentality is changing a little bit, but I've never owned any property in my life. It was probably foolish. I wish I had done, but I don't feel like I missed out on anything. Okay, because I haven't got kids, so that's one thing too. But there's such an emphasis on get to your 20s, buy a house, have kids. And I think the perspective on that is changing now. Maybe it's a generational thing. But the whole idea of this is what you have to do when you get to a certain age, says who? Who says you have to buy a house? Maybe you can rent your whole life.
2: You can. Look, there's a whole spiel of people that sort of advocate that, and they say that, with the extra money you're paying off mortgages, why don't you just invest in the stock market or something like that? And that's valid. It depends on what you want. Like, I do have three kids, and so for me, moving every 2 years to a new rental property just wasn't something that I could really.
1: Of course, and that's understandable. Yeah, I get that.
2: Yeah, but it's sort of. But I think that people do want their own place. I think lots of people do. I think they like the thought, especially when you're older, of having that security of not having to rent. So, but it's also, I think a lot of people who, like, I am a baby boomer, and I just think a lot of the baby boomers I speak to who get so angry about young people complaining about owning a house, how expensive they are, realistically, when I was young, the first house I bought, it was only about 4 years, 5 years of my income. Now it's 14.
1: Yeah.
2: 15.
1: Yeah. So, and people are finding out now the mortgage is worth more than the house.
2: Well, that'll be one of the things when the prices drop. There will always be winners and losers. But sometimes you've got to take a little bit of pain to get to that right place. I wouldn't care. I wouldn't bother me one iota if the prices of houses dropped 20%.
3: something like that. So at least it's only, well, I say only 10 or 11 years of your income to afford a decent house. I really think that it has all these other flow-on effects in our economy and our society. And I think that we're better off. You know, these people that are saying we want to, get rich, we want negative gearing back for existing properties. Hey, look, get a grip. I think that you have to have a solid look at yourself. And these same people will be claiming they have family values. I don't think you do.
1: Yeah. We have become really preoccupied with greed, unfortunately, too, that people see everything as a commodity. If you don't own a house, you don't think that way. It's good to talk to you, Glenn. Thank you so much, mate. Ring anytime.
3: Yeah, thank you.
1: Thank you. 131-873 is the number. I'll get to some of your texts in a sec as well.
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1: Thanks for the text, Gene. Checked. Also, Anthony says, remember the GFC that was caused by Clinton saying every American should own a house? It ended with the phrase, leave the keys in the letterbox. Ah, the old, what was that? That property boom that they had too. You ever seen the film Big Short? Watch it if you get the chance. It's brilliant. Jen, got your one. Thank you for your text. Here's a text that came in as well. Forget Dicko and, people like that for your peeping Tom, Phil. Get Mark Holden. He's got a new album coming out. Spent 13 years as a barrister. Had cancer. Had to relearn how to sing. Just Google him. I don't need to Google him. I know who Mark Holden is. And I'm actually probably old enough to remember some of Mark Holden's biggest hits as well.
13: Oh,
1: let's not forget this absolute banger as well. I haven't heard this song in about 40 years. Yeah, he'd be great. Ozzy Frank, can you get Mark Holden to come on the show, please? I asked for Mark Holden. We'll end up getting an interview with a local Holden dealer. But anyway, yeah, I like that. Thank you so much. Don't underestimate the role of tradies. Some sectors are highly skilled, especially the dual ticket, says Maggie. Read the Peeping Tom, the choices that you had. This is from Margaret. None of those people are interesting in any way. Ozzy Frank, you're really scraping the bottom of the barrel as regards to Sam Frost and Rhonda Birchmore. Who would care about their stories, Ozzy Frank? In fact, she also goes to say, maybe it's time to completely wrap up the Peeping Tom segment. It's getting boring. No! Margaret, how could you? We get to hear so many really interesting stories. I thought last week with John Edwards was fantastic. And I really enjoyed the one with Wendy Harmer as well. Come on, Margaret. Don't give up on me. Don't give up on me, Margaret. Dr. John says, no brainer for Peeping Tom, Eddie Izzard. Chance of us getting Eddie Izzard are about as likely as us actually probably having an interview with Rhonda Birchmore, to be honest. Although, Mick says Rhonda Birchmore isn't a bad suggestion. Has Ozzy Frank had his haircut grown back to normal yet? Nah. No, and I don't know if the person that gave him that haircut still actually doing haircuts or whether or not they're being chased down the street by a reporter from A Current Affair, to be honest with you. Look who's on the phone. You happy with that new intro still, Glenn?
13: I am, mate. I love Satisfaction.
1: Good on you. How you feeling, bud?
13: I'm all right. Good. Are you allergic to cow's milk, are you?
1: I'm not allergic to it, but due to my health, because I read a lot about inflammatory things when I was diagnosed with MS, and one of the things that came up, just based on the research that I did, and I have to also say, don't forget, I'm not a doctor, so don't take my advice, any medical advice, but for me personally, I cut out milk because I read it wasn't very good for me.
13: Huh? You're an MS sufferer, are you?
1: Yeah. 10 years now.
13: Oh, wow. You're managing it well?
1: Yeah, like anybody that has it, every single case is different. It's like when you get diagnosed, you say, what's going to happen? And they go, well, to be really honest, and they mean it, we don't know.
13: Oh, okay. I know a Sam Frost, but I don't think it's the one you're talking about.
1: Not the one that we're talking about that was on The Bachelor and Neighbours or something.
13: No, I know a Samantha Frost. I had her... Her father was a very good friend of mine. He died of kidney disease.
1: Right, okay. Is she Sam Frost from number 16 Johnson Street?
13: No, she came from up this way and she now lives in New York.
1: Right, I was just saying that because the way Ozzy Frank's going with, you know, getting actual celebrities on the show, we're just as likely to get the Sam Frost that you know. And, next week it might be Glenn from Penrith is our special guest this morning on Peeping Tom.
13: Geez, I wouldn't know what to say.
1: Well, you know what? You're probably right up there with the quality of Peeping Toms we've had so far.
13: Yeah, well,
1: I mean that in a nice, gee, that was a nasty thing. I didn't mean that as a backhanded compliment.
13: No, I know what you mean. Oh, well, I've got a good suggestion. Maybe Darren Hinch.
1: We've had Darren on.
13: Have you?
1: Yeah.
13: Oh, I didn't know that.
1: Yeah, he was terrific. He was really, really good.
13: Very interesting man.
1: Yeah, and so many interesting. So this is the thing. Margaret doesn't like Peeping Tom, but we've got to look back at the career of these people like Darren Hinch and how important they were, not just in the media, but, you know, in terms of, you know, social change. But also just, the things like shame, and all those sorts of things.
13: Yeah. But you hear a lot of things about the different people and different aspects of their life and what they've seen and done, and I think it's brilliant.
1: Well, thank you. Well, there you go, Margaret. We've got the thumbs up from Glenn. How are you feeling? How's your health?
13: I'm okay.
1: Good.
13: I want you. You ever played the game Euchre? You ever played Euchre?
1: I don't think so.
13: Hard game.
1: But how does it work?
13: You have a left and right bower in hearts and diamonds.
1: Oh, right, okay, card game kind of thing.
13: card game.
1: Right,
13: yeah.
1: Right.
13: I want a Trump Clinton Maynard if I can.
1: Well, that wouldn't be hard. He's not the smartest and sharpest pencil in the box.
13: He's got Engelbert Humperdinck coming on to his program.
1: So I believe, and you want to hear something funny, Aussie Frank said, I can't believe he's got Engelbert Humperdinck on the show. And I tried to get hold of him, and I said, well, he's obviously not doing our show, is he?
13: Nah. I know a thing about him that a lot of people probably don't know.
1: Go on. It's not something that's going to get me in trouble, is it?
13: No.
1: Okay,
13: no,
1: good. Okay, go on.
13: Definitely. You know, you remember Jane Mansfield?
1: Yeah, the actor, the actress.
13: Yes. Him and her were very good friends.
1: Oh, is that right?
13: Yes. And what he did when she passed away in that horrific car accident, he bought her house.
1: Really?
13: Sunset Boulevard. Yes, he had the Pink Palace on Sunset Boulevard. And lived in it for a while. Yeah.
1: Did you know we talked to, she came up last week, as I don't know, remember when we were talking about Jane Mansfield last week. But was it you? Okay. Because did you mention she'd gone under a truck?
13: Yes, she did.
1: And so they changed some part of the truck, and I think it's called a Mansfield Bar.
13: Mansfield Bar. Fuck the fact. It has to be by law. In the US and here, I don't know about anywhere else, but it has to be across the back of a heavy rigid or a semi-trailer to prevent another accident like that happening.
1: Yeah, that's right. That's what I'd heard, yeah.
13: Death.
1: Wow. Okay. Well, listen, Glenn, good to hear from you, my friend. Give me a ring. I'm here all week. And try the fish and make sure that you look after yourself, my friend.
13: I tell you what, mate. Since the accident that I had, all my bones that have come back together, I'm feeling the cold extremely bad.
1: Yeah, I can imagine, yeah. And how much of you is titanium now?
13: Only my foot.
1: Oh, okay. Because I was going to say, would that, I wonder anybody that's got any kind of titanium, you know, with the hip or the knee and what have you, whether or not the metal in that gets colder in winter and makes you feel colder.
13: It does get very cold.
1: Does it? In the ankle?
13: Yeah, it's. I suffered back a few years ago now, a diabetes injury.
1: Right. Yeah.
13: I have. It's called Charcot's disease.
1: Right.
13: Syndrome, and the middle of my right foot, I have no bones. Only, you know, the big wraparound bone that's in your foot. That's all I have.
1: Mm. Is that right?
13: All the small ones had to be removed because of this horrible part of the horrible disease called diabetes. And all those bones were removed, and I have now three titanium bars holding my foot together.
1: Wow.
13: It's difficult to walk, but I get along.
1: I'm going to ask a really stupid question now, but does the body heat, though, that you've got surrounding the titanium, wouldn't that keep the metal or the titanium warm in winter? Does it heat up with the body, or does it always stay quite cold?
13: I don't really know about
1: right,
13: that.
1: Right. But you get a in winter, you get a cold sensation.
13: My right foot feels colder than the other.
1: Right.
13: The left one, yeah.
1: Okay, I might put that out there to anybody that's had a hip replacement or a knee replacement as to whether or not, come winter, whether or not that part of the body does get colder or whether it's an imagined coldness.
13: Yeah. I want to give a shout-out to my friend, Susan.
1: Hello, Susan.
13: In Swan Hill.
1: Yep, definitely. Yeah. Hopefully she's listening in through 3SH, maybe, or listening in through 3AW.
13: Yeah, Sandra in Swan Hill for her lovely empathy for me the other day. I really, really enjoyed hearing her.
1: Oh, on the radio, of course, yes. Yeah. And Wayne, don't forget to say hello to Wayne too, because
13: I always remember Wayne.
1: Yep, and Sandra last week. Mate, good to hear from you, my friend. Thank you so much. Yeah. Ring me later this week, all right?
13: Okay.
1: Good on you, Glenn. Where's Kim gone? She was on the phone. She disappeared. And where's Nicholas gone? He was on the phone and he disappeared as well. Got a few more suggestions coming through on the peeping Tom here. And if you have any implant in terms of titanium on the hip or on the knee or anywhere, do you find that it gets colder in winter?
14: While many are resting, the pulse of Melbourne continues, driven by those who work through the night to keep our city moving. So whether your day is just starting or your shift is finally ending, 3AW is right here with you 24 hours a day. We're here to provide the information and entertainment you need. Everyday people sharing our stories and opinions on this great city. Around the clock, we're in it together. 3AW.
15: Hi, Mum.
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16: 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So I'm going to get some shoes and join him on his walks.
15: Good idea. I'll go with you. Be around soon.
16: Thanks. 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
1: Oh, dear. Aussie Franks just sent me another email with another creative agency with a whole bunch of people on there that he thinks I should pick. So there's about 500 people that this agency represents, and honestly, I don't want to say who their biggest name is, because then I'm obviously pointing out the agency. But let's just say the agency's biggest star, this is the biggest star for this agency that he wants me to pull out one of the Peeping Tom guests for, was an Australian singer from a band that had a hit in the 70s. Pooh McSween, how are you? Speaking of celebrities, she says, I have titanium from the knee to the hip. And she said, makes no difference in heat or cold. Just reckon it adds more kilos to my weight. Well, that's never an issue with you, my... she said, that's my excuse. That's never an issue with you, my radio girlfriend. Causing house prices to drop dramatically, this is from Michael, will have many repercussions. Those first home buyers that used the 5% deposit and purchased a house recently will owe more money than the house is worth. Some are already in that position. Phil, get an expert on to discuss what may happen. You've got that? Definitely. I'll do that this week. Peter says, how about getting Daryl Summers on the show? I'd like to get Daryl on, and I think we've tried a couple of times, but I think there's always issues with getting him on. I can't remember what they were, but I'd love to get Daryl on.

0: But again, getting back to his advisors, if you know you're going to go on a podcast, it's like going on a podcast with Alec G, for example, or someone who's playing a character, a caricature of a person. You know that they're not playing the real self. So the whole thing is to try and get people to check out and watch your podcast. They're going to get you with a gotcha question, like going on Kyle's show, for example, going on an FM radio breakfast show. They're going to, you know, get you to say something or do something that's stupid and embarrassing and inane. So I know he wants to be a man of the people, but sometimes you can get trapped doing that.
1: And two things, does he really, I get what you're saying and I agree, but does he really need to be advised on what to say and what not to say? And sure, he wants to be cool, as I used to say to John Lewis and Fred Mafrica. Sure, he wants to be cool, but really, you're not being cool, you're being a fool.
0: Yeah, that's it. Good to talk to you, Joanne. Thank you so much. Give me a call. I'm here all week, okay?
1: Thank you. Bye-bye.
0: That's what I would say. I would say to him quite simply, look, you realize this person is playing a character. So as a result, this person's going to try, in case, you know, in this case, Nikki Oswald, she's going to try and get people to want to listen to her podcast. So she's probably going to get you with a gotcha. And do you want to put yourself in that position? Or do you want to go, well, you know what? I'll go and speak to Hamish and Andy instead.
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0: Hello, Paul. Paula Grain Staines, who says Phil had suicidal tendencies, would say cool is only three letters away from fool on Albo's podcast. What amuses me apart from that is the fact that you mentioned, suicidal tendencies. The band, that would be the first time they've ever been mentioned on this radio station. That podcast, forget the Prime Minister's answers. The commentator asked the smutty and vulgar questions. Well, that's true. Again, don't put yourself in that position, I think, Robin. Keith the Truckee, is Nicholas advising the England football team? Are they taking Viagra to cope with the altitude in Mexico leading up to the game? Well, Keith, it's on this morning for my team, as you know. And yeah, I think that might be a bit of a game changer as well. The atmosphere, in terms of the height of the actual field, might be a problem for breathing, I'm led to believe. Emmanuel's on the line. How are you, mate?
10: Good, thanks. I've completely forgotten what I'm ringing about.
0: You were going to tell me about titanium on the body and whether or not it gets cold.
10: Yes. Thank you. Thank you, Chris.
0: You're welcome.
10: So, yeah, I'm a material scientist. Gentleman talking about having all that metal on the top part of his right foot, that would make sense. Let me explain. That's because metal transmits heat faster than what water would. See, we've got pots made of metal, like copper, aluminium, and stainless steel. They transmit heat at different rates.
0: Right.
10: So that's called its thermal conductivity or thermal capacity. So because you've got a part of your foot that's got a percentage of metal, that would obviously, his body could cool down slower than that metal, because his body is technically made out of water, 80% water.
0: Right.
10: But the metal is solid. So that's why we've got kettles that have got elements that have got metals in them that can heat up and cool down very quick. And he can actually tell the difference on that, obviously.
0: Ah.
10: And, and there is nerve endings on the you've got nerve endings on most things. Look, I'm not a doctor, but you've got nerve endings on whatever it is, right? The cells in the center, can actually sense. They can sense the heat.
0: That makes sense. But my question
10: was,
0: if you had a titanium hip or a knee, and in winter, would your natural body heat warm up? That would it warm up normally, like the kind of like a core?
10: Yeah, I like that. You asked him a very good question, and you also asked him, does it technically stay the same as your body? Because your body, did you know that 3/4 of the energy that you eat is used up in heat of your body?
0: Well, I believe that, because the body's like an engine, and what you put into it is also what you get out of it. Yeah, so that's why you should eat proper food.
10: Yeah, you're absolutely right. Your body is the same as an engine, a car engine or whatever, and it's producing 3/4 of it is in heat production, heat, not, and then movement.
0: Mm.
10: Okay, and then organs working. But the point is that those parts, he would definitely be feeling slightly cooler or warmer as they, because they're metals, and we don't have. So if you've got a hip replacement, I guarantee you, they would people who've had a hip replacement with titanium inserts, they would also be feeling a bit cooler or warmer throughout the year because of those metal inserts. Definitely.
0: You're absolutely right. Hey, Emmanuel, I've got to get to the news, but I really appreciate that. And please ring again, because that's fascinating, isn't it? In fact, Joe may have a similar story after the news.
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0: Alex first has a movie for us to go and have a look at. We'll talk to him. A bit of a suggestion for you and some music news on the way too.
13: News is next. 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
18: Hello, I'm Sarah Wiedersane. Prime Minister Anthony Albanese is in Fiji to seal a landmark defence treaty in a bid to counter China's influence in the Pacific. The Vivale Union Agreement will entrench Australia as Fiji's defence partner of choice. Mr. Albanese will travel to the Solomon Islands tomorrow to progress negotiations on a separate defence agreement with Honiara. A mother charged with the murder of her 4-year-old son on the New South Wales Central Coast remains behind bars this morning after being refused bail. Jack Hahn reports.
19: Officers describing the crime scene as one of the worst they've ever encountered. The full details are too distressing to disclose on the air, but police have confirmed a 32-year-old woman walked into Wyong Police Station on the Central Coast. Following a conversation, police attended an address and made the discovery of the 4-year-old's remains. The woman, who was the boy's mother, now charged with murder. Jack Hahn reporting.
18: A 27-year-old footballer is receiving end-of-life care after suffering a serious head knock during an Aussie rules match in Melbourne's north. Nathan Fitzgerald clashed heads with a teammate from the Epping Football Netball Club during a tackle in a reserves match. The club says Nathan's condition has deteriorated since he was first admitted to hospital on Saturday afternoon. Residents in the US Pacific territories of Guam and the Northern Mariana Islands are moving to emergency evacuation centres ahead of the arrival of a super typhoon. The National Weather Service has described Barvi as a very dangerous system and warns it could cause catastrophic damage. It's forecast to generate winds of up to 260 kilometres an hour. The skies above Washington have exploded in light with the world's biggest fireworks display to mark America's 250th birthday. More than 860,000 fireworks were launched to wrap up 4th of July celebrations following a speech by US President Donald Trump. His address was delayed by about 2 hours after storms prompted the evacuation of the National Mall. President Trump said he would not be deterred by the weather.
20: This is an evening for the ages, I believe. This is something very special. This is bigger than if we didn't have the lightning blaring. We had lightning blaring. But this is bigger, little more inconvenient, but it's bigger. I think in its own way, it's more beautiful.
18: A nationwide public holiday is being observed in Iran on the second official day of funeral ceremonies for the country's former supreme leader. And a 15-metre humpback whale has been successfully freed from fishing nets after becoming entangled in waters off the New South Wales central coast.
13: Wherever you go, take the stories that matter with you. 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
18: The Newcastle Knights have moved into the NRL top four after a 1-point win over the Dolphins. Earlier, the Eels beat the Sea Eagles 23-14. The result is Parramatta's sixth win of the season. Eels coach Jason Riles says after so much effort, it's great to see a win.
21: I had to work it out there in the end a couple of times. We gave ourselves some opportunities. Which we bombed, but yeah, we found a way to sort of hang in there, and it's always good experience for the players and the younger players to be put in that situation and work it out.
18: In AFL action, St Kilda thumped Essendon 117-50 and Port Adelaide have beaten North Melbourne. Australia's Alex de Minaur is into the last 16 in the men's singles at Wimbledon. And at the FIFA World Cup, Morocco has beaten Canada 3-0, while France was too good for Paraguay.
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18: Around the country, Canberra, cloudy, a top of 12. Melbourne, morning fog clearing to a sunny day, a top of 14 degrees. Sydney, showers, a top of 17. Brisbane, partly cloudy with a chance of showers, a high of 20 degrees. Cloudy with showers in Perth and 21. Adelaide, partly cloudy and 16. Some morning frost clearing to a sunny day in Hobart and a high of 12. Darwin, sunny and 32 degrees.

0: Paul said, hey, Phil, we built the city, was offered to John Farnham, but he knocked it back. Is that right, Paul? Well, there you go. What a terrific song. In Excess, July 6, 1988, they released that song, Never Tear Us Apart. And you know what? I think we should try and get Kirk Pengelly on from In Excess, because just listening to that sax solo, I was thinking he's a great guest. And a really great guy too. One of the very few people who can pull off the pencil thin moustache, him and David Niven. So I'll see if we can get him on for Peeping Tom. Marion loved it. Thank you, Marion, for that. And a couple of things, Phil, from Jason. You should play the mashup of Ghostbusters and I Want a New Drug. Hugh Lewis and the News. That's, yeah, two really similar ones. I think that went to court as well. And also, We Built This City, Phil, was released to radio stations without the San Francisco traffic report, so stations could insert their own identities. Jason, you're telling me something that I know well. Wasn't just traffic reporters. When Starship released that song to radio stations, they got the local announcer in the city. I remember this because I used to work on Radio 10 in Brisbane, which became Stereo 10, and Phil Darkins was the breakfast guy, and he'd put in his own individual little bit there, and I think they did it in Sydney as well. They did it in Melbourne. They did it in Newcastle. So, yeah, I remember that. I remember that mix, and embarrassing. Yep.
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0: Alex, how are you?
1: I'm very well, Phil. Your good self?
0: I'm very well. There's a lot of responsibility on you right now because we're getting into week two of the school holidays and there's a lot of parents wanting to know what they can do. And you're the one to help.
1: Well, I've got to say to you that we spoke a few days ago and I mentioned that there haven't been all that many great movies since the Oscars were announced, which is earlier this year. And this week, I've got a couple of beauties for the parents.
0: Good. All right. So, perfect.
1: Yeah, I know that the kids are with you, and occasionally you need a break. So maybe a date night, yeah?
0: Oh.
1: That's a good idea.
0: Okay.
1: All right, so why don't we go to see The Invite? Now, this is MA rated. It's 107 minutes. And I'm not sure what your personal position is on this, but there's a pointed quote from Oscar Wilde that starts it. Now, do you agree with this? One should always be in love. That's the reason one should never marry.
0: I like that. But the only thing that worries me about this is I don't think he meant it about rom-coms.
1: I'm sure that he didn't. But it's kind of interesting because we want the Hollywood gloss, don't we?
0: Yep.
1: You get into a relationship and you want it to last and last. Inevitably, relationships change. And I'm coming up to a zero milestone with my good lady.
0: Well done. Lovely.
1: And, yep, she has been wonderful right throughout. But the moment you have kids, things change, right?
0: Mm.
1: The expectations are great. And I'll give you an example. And I've spoken to a few of my mates about this over the past few weeks. And some are male, some are female. So I'm playing an even field here. And they said, look, you know something? We like to exercise individually. And that's a very selfish pursuit when you have children and your partner expects you to be by their side virtually all the time.
0: Okay.
1: So if you do something like exercise, and what does that constitute when you're talking about exercise to extreme? So is an hour a day okay? Is 2 hours okay? And everybody's got to navigate that. And there's complaints that come out of that. And this is what I find interesting about relationships, because you may move in the same direction or one may grow and the other may not. So, yeah, all of that goes to the start of this movie. This has got a whip-smart script. I'm talking about The Invite. Some seriously good acting. And these transport us to an eye-opening conversation between two couples living in the same apartment block. They've got a music teacher called Joe, played by Seth Rogen, and his wife, Angela, Olivia Wilde. Now, their daughter, well, she's sleeping out for the night. The couple isn't exactly on the same page, Phil, when Angela invites their free-spirited upstairs neighbours over for dinner.
0: You're right.
1: Okay, so Angela and Joe, having recently completed a renovation or refurbishment of their place, which is in San Francisco, they are at loggerheads, right? Seth Rogen, Olivia Wilde. And truth be told, their marriage is on very shaky ground. Joe, well, he's regularly miserable. He's got this miserable countenance, and, of course, that doesn't help matters. And when he arrives home from work that particular day, he's not in the right frame of mind for visitors. But Angela doesn't give him a choice because he spent considerable time preparing. So they're still fighting, Joe and Angela, when this couple, a psychotherapist and sexologist called Tina, played by Penelope Cruz, and her former firefighter boyfriend, whose name is Hawk, H-A-W-K, Edward Norton plays him, when they ring the doorbell, right? So a really good, strong cast. And Joe's got an axe to grind with them, this new couple, because of loud noises coming from their apartment when they're having sex. I kid you not.
0: Mm-hmm.
1: Right? And much to Angela's horror, Joe tells her that he intends to confront them about it. So, hey, what would people do in that situation, right? You're in the same apartment block and there's, hot and heavy noises coming. So Joe doesn't exactly make this couple feel welcome. Surprise, surprise. But as it turns out, Hawk tells Joe he appreciates his candor. And conversation between these couples lurches back and forth from, let's say, awkward and heated to rather convivial, rather pleasant, with an emphasis on awkward and heated. And it's also clear that there's sexual tension in the air, which is going to get a whole lot more charged. And Joe and Angela are about to be shocked. So, the screenplay by Will McCormack and Rashida Jones, it's a beauty. And it's based, it's actually an English language remake of a 2020 Spanish film called The People Upstairs by Cesc Gay. Now, I've

0: remember seeing that one. And in turn, The People Upstairs was adapted from Gay's play of the same name, and that opened in Barcelona in 2015. And at this point, I've got to tell you this. When you usually get an English language remake of a European movie, it's usually not as good as the original. I'm not saying it's not good, but it's not as good. There are exceptions. The Girl with the Dragon Tattoo. Did you ever see that?
1: Yeah, it was good. That was a brilliant film.
0: Fantastic. There was both the European original, which was probably even darker, and then the American equivalent, and that was also terrific. So that's an exception. But this is a four-hander, decidedly theatrical feel. Well, it did come from a play, although there's no shortage of twists in amongst the very blunt conversation. And it turns out to be a bit of soul-searching, quite a bit of it, actually. A really engaging film, courtesy of fine performances, none better than Seth Rogen. Now, I'm not saying that he's Tom Hanks, but you remember Tom Hanks started out as a comedic actor, and then he transposed himself into a dramatic actor, so he could do both. And Seth Rogen really shows what he's capable of here. He generates humour. There's a lot of humour in this. There's antipathy and there's surprise as Joe. Tell you what, Penelope Cruz, boy, does she smoulder as Peanut. She heats up the screen with confidence and charisma. And there's actually an inherent sadness. There's anxiety. There's disappointment. There's also frustration in Olivia Wilde's portrayal of Angela. And she actually doubles as the film's director and really accomplished one at that. She actually made a mark back in 2019 with a movie called Booksmart, which was excellent. And this is her third movie. She, as a director, she continues to convey that aptitude with The Invite. And Ed Norton, well, really pleasant demeanour. He certainly cuts to the chase, but that's the Hawk character. And I really appreciated the sound bed here that accompanies the work. Devontae Hines is responsible for what is a really stirring composition that fits the piece perfectly. So no big pardons about The Invite, and that is its great strength. So it starts this Thursday. It's 107 minutes, rated MA, and I'm giving it a full 8 out of 10.
1: 8 out of 10 is pretty good for the last resort. Thanks, Alex.
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1: Hello, Gary Wadalba. How are you? Got your text. Appreciate that. Didn't enjoy hearing Louise's comments last week. But then again, we're going to have different opinions on the show. Otherwise, we all say the same thing. Wouldn't life be boring? Everybody's favourite colour would be blue. And another one that came in here, Phil from Greg. I've got a couple of song comparisons for you here. Taxman by the Beatles and The Jam Start. Dun. Dun, dun, dun. You're absolutely right. And by the way, Bruce Foxen from The Jam, not well. I think he got diagnosed with Parkinson's disease. He was due to come out and do a tour here in Australia. I think that might be in doubt now. It's a shame. Also, Phil, Australian women won the T20 final against England. Thank you, Ray. We'll get to that in the sports update a little bit later on this morning. There's a toilet that's just been invented by the Chinese. Follows you around the house. It's a self-driving smart toilet. So there are upsides to this and really good ones too. It's designed to improve the accessibility for people with limited mobility. So it's an autonomous toilet. They recently showcased it at an exhibition in Shanghai. The toilet, and again, it makes absolute perfect sense and it's great because it's focused on elderly care, assistive technology, rehabilitation medicine and things like that. And essentially it works the same way as, you know, the mobile autonomous vacuum cleaners that ride around the house. You know, my wife only got one of those vacuum cleaners, you know, the ones that are shaped like a flying saucer, because she saw on YouTube that cats rode around the house on top of it. So she went and spent about $1,000 for that. Cat won't go anywhere near it. But it has a nickname, of course, as is the case with my wife. Everything that is in our house, even inanimate objects, have to have a name. So the vacuum cleaner is called Zippy. And of course she'll talk to it. She'll go, Zippy. And the thing's got a voice, funnily enough. Anyway, this technology that they're using in this toilet is very similar to what they do with these robotic vacuum cleaners as well. And it can be used with a remote control. Fantastic. Great idea. Two things though. If my wife got one of these, she'd give it a name and she'd call it Peter. And we'd have the robotic toilet running around the house. Okay, so I can get that. But lazy blokes like me and blokes who are sitting there watching the football or the cricket, you know exactly where I'm going with this. Rather than getting up and going to the bathroom in the middle of the cricket, they'll go, get Daryl over here, because blokes will call it Daryl. And Daryl, and then you know what would happen next. People would never go to the bathroom anymore.
15: While many are resting, the pulse of Melbourne continues, driven by those who work through the night to keep our city moving. So whether your day is just starting or your shift is finally ending, 3AW is right here with you 24 hours a day. We're here to provide the information and entertainment you need. 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Around the clock, we're in it together. 3AW.
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1: There's a bit going on at Wimbledon. We should get Craig Gabriel on after the news and the headlines on the way too.
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23: Hello, I'm Sarah Wiedersehen. The Prime Minister has arrived in Fiji, marking the start of a week of diplomacy with Pacific nations and India. Anthony Albanese is expected to sign a long-awaited defence treaty with his Fijian counterpart later today. The agreement is aimed at limiting China's strategic influence in the region. Tomorrow, Anthony Albanese will fly to the Solomons to celebrate the nation's 48th anniversary of independence and advance talks on a separate defence deal. Liberal frontbencher Dan Tehan says a coalition with One Nation is not part of party discussions. The minor party's surge in popularity has raised questions about whether the Liberal Party could form a coalition with One Nation to win back seats from Labor. But Mr. Tehan has told the ABC it's not the party's focus.
24: We're not entertaining, we're not discussing, we're not thinking about being part of a coalition with One Nation.
23: A woman charged with the murder of her 4-year-old child on the New South Wales Central Coast has been refused bail. Officers found the body of the boy at a unit in Wyong after the 32-year-old woman turned herself into police on Saturday afternoon. She's been charged with domestic violence-related murder. Mass evacuations are underway in Guam and the Northern Marianas as a super typhoon makes its way towards the US Pacific territories. Barbie is expected to make landfall early Monday morning local time, packing winds of up to 260 kilometres an hour, which is the equivalent of a Category 5 hurricane. The US National Weather Service is warning of possible catastrophic damage near the centre of the system. US President Donald Trump has declared the American dream is back as the nation celebrated its 250th birthday. 4th of July celebrations have wrapped up with the world's biggest fireworks display in Washington. President Trump says Americans across the country continue to enjoy the blessings of freedom.
25: We had the American dream. We never had the American dream, however, like we have it right now. The American dream is back, very strong, beautiful.
23: 500 specially trained staff will scour beaches and waterways along the New South Wales coast after the state confirmed its first case of H5N1 bird flu. It's the sixth infected seabird found in Australia. And fresh data shows a rise in cheating among HSC students in New South Wales is being fueled by artificial intelligence. The New South Wales Education Standards Authority reports there were more than 1,000 incidents of misconduct last year. Artificial intelligence was behind 61% of misconduct recorded among take-home assignments.
0: Finance with the 3AW app. You have the power of 3AW in the palm of your hand. So add it to your phone now. Melbourne's own 3AW.
23: St Kilda have eased to victory over Essendon with a 67-point win at Docklands, while Port Adelaide have claimed back-to-back wins with a hard-fought 21-point victory over North Melbourne to wrap up round 17 of the AFL. In the NRL, a field goal to Dylan Brown has secured a 1-point win for the Newcastle Knights over the Dolphins. Coach Justin Holbrook says he's proud of the grit his side showed.
2: To get to 12 all just shows what, you know, great, I guess, grit the side's got and the will to win and the will to want to play for each other. And then to have Dill Brown, you know, kick his field goal the way he did and then the boys hold on is awesome.
23: The Parramatta Eels beat the Manly Sea Eagles 23 points to 14. At the FIFA World Cup, France and Morocco have won their round of 16 matches to set up a quarter-final clash and Australia's Alex de Minaur is into the last 16 in the men's singles at Wimbledon.
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23: Around the country, Canberra cloudy, a top of 12. Melbourne, morning fog clearing to a sunny day, a top of 14 degrees. Sydney, showers, a top of 17. Brisbane, partly cloudy with a chance of showers, a high of 20 degrees. Cloudy with showers in Perth and 21. Adelaide, partly cloudy and 16. Some morning frost clearing to a sunny day in Hobart and a high of 12. Darwin, sunny and 32 degrees.
1: 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It's another Monday.
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1: Monday, July 6th, certainly getting the first bits of winter coming our way now, aren't we? Especially last night, being about a Sunday night, freezing cold, bit of rain. I thought, why don't I go to work? It's midnight. Let's have a look at the front page of the papers, and hopefully we'll get hold of Craig Gabriel in just a moment. He's at Wimbledon, where Osaka's just beaten Sabalenka in an amazing upset. So we can get Craig on the phone. We'll talk about that in just a moment. Here's your front page of the newspapers, starting off, as we always do, with the Australian. Labor's draft policy platform has been significantly amended to insert a raft of union priorities for regulating artificial intelligence, tying Anthony Albanese to a more heavy-handed oversight over the technology's rollout after this month's national conference. Well, will it make any difference? I keep going. AI. Horses bolted. Tail's going to wag the dog. We'll talk about that later on this week. The Age have this story. One Nation is scooping up donations from wealthy business people who've previously donated only to the Liberal Party ahead of the Victorian state election. But concerns remain about whether the Challenger's party's disorganisation could have put a dampener on their fundraising efforts. That's the Libs in Victoria, who may end up snatching defeat from the jaws of victory there. But, you know, One Nation still continue to keep on their trajectory. And how much money did they make for the Fire the Liar campaign? Last I heard, it was about $1 million. Front page of the Financial Review. The Albanese government's special concessions for startups will add a compliance cost for taxpayers and the Australian Tax Office, and also could create an unintended loophole for a broader range of investors. It's your Financial Review. Here's the Adelaide Advertiser, talking about Port Adelaide on the front page, but also this story, which is a concerning story. OnlyFans agents are approaching underage girls on social media, promising them riches and fame on the pornographic platform when they turn 18. Industry insider turned anti-porn crusader Victoria Sinis has exposed the sleazy tactics used by the other recruiters. We'll try and get Victoria on the show later on this week to get more information about that story as well. And also, Tay-Tay. This is Taylor Swift. The wedding extravaganza photos on page 11. Not a lot of happy people, though. Madison Square Garden shutting down and closing off massive areas of New York City. People weren't happy about that because they were trying to get to work. Front page of the Courier Mail, and it's all about Origin. Munster says we will reclaim Suncorp. Skipper knows prize on the line in the Origin decider. And there's a lot of talk about this and Origin in the Courier Mail. But down south, newspapers not even touching it. Sydney's newspapers especially. Story on the front page of the Courier Mail is that young offenders who breach bail will be sent to jail and mandatory minimum sentences applied under a major change. Premier David Crisafulli says the idea will target the state's worst recidivist offenders. And the Premier said a new offence would be created for someone who breaches bail by committing an adult crime. Adult time offence and applying a minimum mandatory sentence. So we should talk to Luke Boner about that later on this week, because that sounds like one I'm sure he'd like to get his teeth into. Go to the Herald Sun. It's all about St Kilda dominating Essendon on the front page there. Also, Tay-Tay's dazzling dress code. And the story is actually the really sad story on the front page too. Tears for Nathan. The story about the suburban footballer who suffered massive head injuries during a grassroots Melbourne match, and it's entered end-of-life care. That's the situation. It's terrible. Family and friends of Epping player Nathan Fitzgerald, who's 27, were last night preparing to say a sad farewell to the much-loved teacher injured on Saturday. Isn't that terrible? 27 years of age. To the Daily Telegraph, as I mentioned here, nothing about the Origin at all. There's no gloating in advance here from the telly whatsoever at this stage. The story from the Telegraph's front page, business leaders have accused Anthony Albanese of not listening to small business while waging an assault on aspiration after he attempted to minimise criticism of Labor's tax reforms as entirely predictable and barely coherent noise from the usual suspects. Okay, one more Sydney Morning Herald. No mention here of the state of origin either. But there is a mention on the front page of the Sydney Morning Herald about this story. A steep rise in HSC cheating is being fueled by artificial intelligence. More than 1,000 incidents of misconduct were recorded in timed exams, take-home tasks, and practical assessments last year. Data released by the New South Wales Education Standards Authority reveals how artificial intelligence is behind the spike of 1,270 cases of cheating in HSC assessment tasks recorded in 2025. I remember when I was a kid and they introduced calculators, and I couldn't believe it. And they were the old Texas calculators when they first came in school. This would have been in, crikey, mid-70s. And I couldn't believe it. I said, like, we've got a calculator and we can use it in maths? I felt like I was cheating. But of course, the other great thing is, you know, if you put a certain number of digits in and then you turn them upside down, it said boobs. So crikey, it was one of the greatest things ever. Let's go to Perth. And story from Perth, Nicky Windmar's statue's been removed from out front of Perth's Optus Stadium days after the disgraced AFL great was found guilty of assaulting a woman in Northern Victoria last year. Windmar, who played 230 games for St Kilda, and also 21 for the Western Bulldogs after beginning his football career in South Fremantle and the Waffle, has argued the woman lied about the attack, and the magistrate disagreed and convicted him on three charges. So there you go. Let me get to some of your texts after this. Waiting to find out if we have Craig Gabriel to give us an update on this massive upset that's happened in Wimbledon. And also, we're going to talk about the government plans to boost home ownership, but it's made life pretty tough for many new homeowners. We'll get to that in a sec. Shall I try the time without any... So it's 4:15 on the east, which means that it will be 4:45 in South Australia and 2 hours earlier. 2:15 in Perth. Okay, it's Monday. I'll have this done by Friday. You watch.
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1: Okay, I'll try that time again in just a moment. Stand by for that. It's a simple thing, but then again, I never told you I was clever. Peter says, Phil, when I was a young man, I watched Hey Hey It's Saturday in the Morning, a highlight I'll never forget. Jackie McDonald, working two doors down from where I worked at the Reed's department store in Rockhampton. She visited the cafeteria and Woolworths and was doing some other jobs, and I immediately recognised her and went over and said hello. She's lovely. I've worked with Jackie McDonald in Brisbane when she was doing a morning show with Billy J. Smith on the radio station Stereo 10 that I was working with there. And she was just really, really nice. Is she still with us, Jackie McDonald? Because she'd be a really good peeping Tom. Phil, here's a couple of song comparisons, by the way. Keep Yourself Alive by Queen and Counting the Beat by the Swingers. Let me know. Happy to do that, Ray. Also happy to do a song comparison segment too, if you like, because I love those too. Maggie says, on your intro for the top of the hour, you mentioned Sydney, Melbourne, Brisbane and Perth and other stations. But Adelaide didn't get the mention. Very disappointed. But on that pre-recorded intro, though, those are the stations that the company owns. That's why it's saying that. The company owns those stations, but also we're broadcasting to 5AA but don't own them, just to answer that question for you. And, of course, filling in for Tony McManus this morning. He'll be back next Monday, and also filling in for Mike Jeffries, who's taking this Monday and last Monday off. Let's talk about how the government plans to boost home ownership. I spoke to Rachel Ong, who's a distinguished professor at the Curtin University. So the government plans to boost the home ownership, but it makes life a lot tougher for many new homeowners. And I wanted to know from Rachel why that was.
16: One of the key reasons is because we have had these successive interest rate hikes from the Reserve Bank in recent years since the COVID period ended. 13 interest rate hikes between May 2022 and November 2023. And then we've had another three more since the start of this year. But that's really not the only reason. There are other things that have been happening as well. We know that there's been inflation and cost of living pressures, more generally speaking. And towards the end of last year, the government also expanded their 5% deposit scheme, which actually served to help many first home buyers into home ownership, but it also did push up house prices. So I think many recent home buyers are actually suffering from some undesirable effects all at the same time, which is that they've purchased at a really high price. They've done it at very large, they've done it using large mortgages, and they've had rising interest rates to cope with.
1: A lot of homeowners are worried about negative equity, which is owing more to the bank than your property is actually worth. How many people are in this situation?
16: It's actually a really small percentage. We're talking something like 1 to 2% of Australians ever fall into negative equity. So most homeowners are actually very far away from such a scenario. But obviously those who bought very recently, and I'm talking about perhaps those who bought in the last 6 months or so since the expansion of the 5% deposit scheme, they're the ones who'd be more vulnerable to facing negative, because many of them would have bought at like a 5% for these homeowners to be facing negative equity.
1: Okay, let's talk about mortgage stress, which is probably commonly defined as a situation where people are spending more than 30% of their income on servicing a mortgage. Again, is this fairly common?
16: Well, if you look at the Roy Mortimer's, they basically use a range of measures, actually. So they basically say that around 2/3 of people who are mortgage stressed are at extreme risk. So, but they use a 20 to 45% measure. So if those people who pay even just their interest payments on mortgage, and that's taking up more than 25 to 45% of their take-home income, then they're in actually extreme risk of mortgage stress.
1: So what about people who are approaching retirement age and they've got a mortgage debt? What situation are they looking at for the future?
16: Well, we've actually had more and more people approaching retirement still carrying a mortgage debt. And, you know, that's because many have bought it later in life as house prices have risen over time and also at high loan to value ratios. So what they're obviously facing are a couple of different scenarios. One is having to work longer than they might perhaps like because they've got a mortgage debt burden and they can't afford to retire. That's one scenario. Another scenario, of course, would be that some people might retire and access their superannuation to try to pay down whatever is remaining of their mortgage debt. Now, that's a very rational strategy for homeowners who are still carrying a mortgage debt in later life, but it does actually mean that it would leave them with much less super to rely on than they would otherwise have liked to. So it's basically transferring the wealth out of super to actually pay down the mortgage debt. And I think more and more people will be facing that scenario into the future.
1: What help can people expect from governments, if any?
16: Currently, government policies are very focused on helping people into first home ownership. And of course, you know, that's something that research has shown that most Australians do want to become homeowners. So it's not surprising that governments are supporting that. But what's also been happening is people have been getting into homeownership with very high levels of debt. And so I think there may need to be more of a focus on, well, how do you support recent home buyers if they're in a situation where they're finding it very difficult to pay down their mortgage debt, especially in the early years? Currently, that is the situation that many recent home buyers will be facing because of cost of living pressures, because of rising interest rate payments. So I think temporary mortgage relief programs might help, and a handful of states have them. Queensland, for instance, has one where if you suddenly suffer from an income shock or unemployment, you do have a temporary program. But I think all these are temporary measures. And it could be argued that, you know, why should government support be going towards helping people with mortgage payments when we've got so many low income renters and homeless people who are probably in more need of support? So I think for home buyers, as a longer term measure, governments really need to start looking at helping people to get into home ownership, but without carrying such a high level of debt. And that means moving into more equity-based measures.
1: Thank you very much, Rachel. Really appreciate your time.
16: You're welcome. Thanks, Phil.
1: Rachel Ong there from the Curtin University. I've got the news coming up for you in just a moment. I know I've probably really annoyed this guy by ringing, but it's an important one. Let's get Craig Gabriel on the line. Just for the record, though, Aussie Frank said, I don't want to ring Craig because he'll get really stroppy. And I said, no, he won't. And if he does, he's going to get stroppy at you, not stroppy at me, because he loves me. How are you, Butch?
0: What do you want?
1: So it's an amazing event here that's happened. Nobody would have believed it. Osaka, good morning. It's great to have you on the show. Thank you very much. I really appreciate it. I can't believe it. Sabalenka, straight sets. What happened there?
0: Well, she just ran into somebody who was playing far better than her and was overpowered. She was just actually asked if it was Osaka, if it was the surface, what was her view of the match today? She said, well, I didn't play well at all. Yes, Osaka played incredibly well, and there was that power which Osaka has, and also the fact that the grass just didn't work for her today. So it was a combination of reasons or factors that saw Osaka win. This is the fourth time that they've played this year, and the first time that Osaka has beaten her. So, you know, when you look at that sort of a record, and as recently as this year, playing three times over a 3-0 record, you would have probably gone with Sabalenka to win this match. But she just didn't really quite have it this afternoon over here.
1: You know how you say the grass wasn't working for her? And I know you meant that technically. Is there some days that the surface, for example, grass, would react differently to the bounce of the ball compared to other times? Yeah. And is that due to the weather?
0: Yeah, A lot of it has got to is due to the weather, but it's also due to a great degree on the opponent and how the opponent plays and how they're able to make use of the grass. But certainly the weather plays a big factor. I mean, if it was like damp and chilly and all that, you're going to find things to be rather slow and heavy. Whereas we've had so much sun and warm weather that things tend to be fast. The ball will skid off the court because the court is hardened as well. So, the weather plays a very big factor in how a grass court plays, but a lot of it also certainly has to do with the opponent.
1: That was a good question, though, wasn't it? You were surprised,
0: yeah,
1: weren't
0: it you? Yeah, I was. I was half surprised and impressed.
1: I know. I was impressed myself because I wasn't preparing for that question. So I'm, yeah. Okay, let's talk.
0: Maybe that's the secret.
1: What, don't prepare? Oh, in that case, that's how I do the whole show. It hasn't made any difference. Yeah. It's still not successful. So how's Sinner going on court now?
0: Yeah, well, he's only just started against Shintaro Mokuzuki of Japan, who won the junior, the boys' title, I'm trying to think, 8 years ago, maybe? Mm. And he came through the qualifying rounds to make the main draw. He's ranked 151 in the world, but as I said, it's just started. I mean, it's just the second game of the match. Mokuzuki held his serve in the first game, so 1-0 to the Japanese player. But, yeah, maybe it's the day for Japan on the center court at Wimbledon, with the Osaka winning, and let's see what happens with, whether Shintaro is going to put the mockers on Sinner.
1: What match? I liked it. What match are you going to look forward to in the next 24 hours?
0: Well, look, we'll see what happens with Alex Dimonor tomorrow. Mm-hmm. I mean, this is the last match scheduled for center court. We've had Novak Djokovic get through earlier. He wasn't happy with the way he played, even though he won in four sets against Roman Safulin. And also earlier today on the women's side, Jessica Pegula was a three-set winner, and Karina Muchova won in three sets as well. Now, Muchova will be playing Osaka in the quarterfinals. The first time, by the way, that Osaka has reached the quarterfinals of Wimbledon.
1: Fantastic. Is Osaka from Osaka?
0: Yeah, wouldn't that be just perfect?
1: Wouldn't that
0: be
1: brilliant?
0: She's got Japanese mother, grew up in Florida, Haitian father.
1: Okay, because you know what that would be like when a forklift picks up a crate of forks? That kind of thing as well.
0: Mm. Yeah.
1: I'm going to make a point. I'm going to make a point of asking one really clever and serious question every time we chat from now on, because I felt really good about that.
0: Yeah, look, I have to admit, I was impressed. By
1: oh, again,
0: that.
1: I didn't impressed.
0: Think you had it in you.
1: Neither did I. Trust me. And I guess a lot of people will also have their mobile phones ready for the England game, which will be kicking off in a few hours' time.
0: I don't think that's really going to affect us at Wimbledon because it'll be middle of the night in London when that football match happens.
1: Right.
0: We'll be well and truly done. Although things have been going late over here. Although with Wimbledon, there's a curfew. All play has to stop at 11 o'clock. PM.
1: Wow.
0: Because we're in the middle of in a suburban area, and it's a high class suburban area, and there are already protests from people living down the road from here about new facilities that the club wants to build, and there have been lawsuits going back and forth and all this sort of stuff, and those people should be thankful that the club is here because it's probably increased the price of their homes by 20%.
1: Wimbledon has put Wimbledon on the map, for goodness sake.
0: Yeah, SW19.
1: Right, thank you. I prefer E17, but, you know, I mean, the horses for courses. Lot more better singles. Okay, Butch, I really appreciate you doing that, mate. I know it was at last minute, and if you do get angry, it was Aussie Frank that wanted to get you on. I said, don't ring him.
0: When he called me, and I said, where's the warning? And he said, Phil said to call.
1: Guilty as charged. Thanks, Butch. Thank you. There he is, the great Craig Gabriel.
2: And now on Wake Up Australia, news today.
1: All right, let's get to the newsrooms. Firstly, in Sydney from 2GB. Good morning, Toby Goff.
3: Good morning, Phil. A woman is waking up behind bars this morning after being charged with the murder of her 4-year-old son. Officers found the boy's body in a home on the Central Coast conducting a welfare check after the 32-year-old mother walked into Wyong Police Station. Detectives describing the scene as one of the worst they've seen. Biosecurity officials are waiting on lab results after another bird was found dead on Sydney's northern beaches. The first first case of H5N1 bird flu was confirmed in New South Wales yesterday. It's the sixth in Australia. And a growing number of students have confessed to cheating on their final Year 12 assessments. More than 500 students were caught using AI in New South Wales, with many receiving zero marks or reduced grades. Thanks, Phil. That's the latest from Sydney.
1: Thank you, Toby, at 2GB in Sydney to the 4BC newsroom. And good morning, Georgia Kondek.
4: Good morning, Phil. The Queensland government has announced its latest tranche of adult crime, adult time laws, which will see young offenders who breach bail be sent to jail. The breach bail, go to jail legislation will also see offenders face mandatory minimum sentences. The length of that is yet to be announced. A woman will face court today after allegedly evading police while driving dangerously on the Sunshine Coast. It's alleged the 25-year-old struck several parked cars before fleeing from officers who attempted to pull her over. She's now facing at least five charges, including dangerous driving and driving a stolen car. And school holiday plans are facing a major blow as a powerful weather system lashes parts of the Queensland coast. The Bureau of Meteorology is warning of hazardous surfs across yesterday and throughout today. Thanks, Phil. That's the latest here in Brisbane.
1: And let's go to Melbourne, the 3AW newsroom. Good morning, David Armstrong.
5: Morning, Phil. Suburban footballer here suffered a massive head injury during a local footy match on the weekend. He's now entered end-of-life care. His name's Nathan Fitzgerald. Family and friends of him, popular teacher, teammate. He was critically injured on Saturday, simply went into a pack with his head down. Suffered, as I said, devastating head injuries and neck injuries. Police say Melbourne is awash with cocaine. Wholesale prices plunging to their lowest recorded levels. A one-kilogram brick of cocaine now down to $100,000. Our budget in Victoria is facing a $3 billion plus stamp duty black hole that will wipe out the small surplus we had here by the end of 2027. The government's got what the government wanted. House prices are going down, but as a result, there's no money coming in. In sport, Braden Maynard and Tuke Miller have escaped with $5,000 misconduct fines for making conduct with an umpire in a very fiery game on the Gold Coast on Saturday night. 16 players were sanctioned in that match. That's it for us. Phil, have yourself a good Monday.
1: Thank you. And more news coming up with all the headlines on the way in about 26 minutes' time. Let's get the update from the sports as well. If it would work.
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1: That's me pressing a button that just wouldn't fire about five times there. Australia's won the ICC Women's T20 World Cup in commanding style. Well done to the Australians, defeating England by 7 wickets in the final at Lords. And after winning the toss and sending England to bat, Australia restricted the hosts to 4 for 150 from their 50 overs. After losing opener Georgia Vole for 9 in the second over, Beth Mooney and Phoebe Litchfield put on a century partnership to set up Australia's successful run trace. Mooney's top scored with 64 as Australia finished the tournament undefeated from 7 matches. Well, that's terrific, isn't it? Undefeated from 7 matches. Well done. And this is Australia's 7th Women's T20 World Cup title out of the 10 that have been played, so well done to them as well. By the way, here's a message that came through on the text from Daniel. It said, Phil, have you heard about this? Donald Trump has thanked FIFA for suspending the red card given to a USA player who can now continue in the World Cup. I mean, I know they gave him a medal, World Peace Medal from FIFA. So we've got to look into that. So there was a player who got a red card. And so what, Trump rang up FIFA and said, can you suspend that red card? Essentially, can you pardon that player so they can continue in the World Cup? Surely that can't be true. Leave that with me. I'll try and find out more info about that. And also on the subject of the World Cup, we'll speak to George Denikian later on this morning as well to get the update about the games today. It is 4:35 Eastern Standard Time, 4:05 in Adelaide, and currently 2:35 in Perth. That's the best one yet.
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1: Eastern Standard Time, 21 minutes to 5. That makes it 4:09 in Adelaide, and in Perth, currently 2:39. I've got the hang of this now. No issues at all. Sam, you've got an update for us. Is this in Melbourne?
29: Yes, Sam. Yes, good morning. It's Sam here. Yeah, there's a large fire on Victoria Street, Richmond. It looks like it goes to the next block as well. There's police, fire appliances. Breathing was probably a bit heavy because smells really, really terrible. So I advise people to stay away from there.
1: Okay, brilliant. Well, whereabouts is that exactly, Sam?
29: It's in Richmond, in Victoria Street.
1: Okay, and is this residential or is it a business? Can you tell?
29: I haven't got close to it. I don't know.
1: All right, well, don't get too close because it's obviously hazardous. Sam, we'll have more details about that in our 3AW update for you at 5 o'clock, mate. Thank you so much.
29: Thank you.
1: Thank you. Hello, Dave at Cannon Hill. He says on the text, got a song comparison for you. Well, I'll do more of those. Happy to throughout the morning. Something in the Air, Thunderclap Newman, and the Gravy Song. Is that right, Dave? By the way, I don't know if it's coming home this morning. Mexico, in Mexico, the air being really thin, of course, because it's played up quite high. I don't know about England's chances. It may not be coming home. Fingers crossed on this one. Bad luck to the Socceroos, of course, as well. A terrible way to lose a game, to lose on penalties. I mentioned that before, Socceroos. And we'll talk about funding for Socceroos with George Danikian coming up with our FIFA update in about half an hour. Julia says, Jackie McDonald's still around, but her sister Fiona passed away after battling motor neuron disease in 2024. That's a cruel one, isn't it? And, I like Jackie McDonald. Like both McDonald sisters. They were fantastic. And, of course, Jackie McDonald, well, she's still with us. We'll try and get her on as a peeping Tom. Connie says, Phil, you were asking about One Nation's Fire the Liar fundraising. It's raised about $5 million, says Connie. Although I did get another text that came in. This one, in fact, is an email from Michael in Springwood, who said that Fire the Liar has raised around $6 million. So we'll get an absolute figure on that for you in a moment. Bruce on the text says rising inflation caused by government spending resulting in rising interest rates have caused negative equity for many home buyers. Just following that chat we had with Rachel Long before, government planning to boost home ownership. Bruce goes on to say, in other words, these young home buyers are in serious financial trouble. Well, that's it too, isn't it? That you don't want to end up in a situation where your mortgage is worth more than your house. And also this one further to what Daniel was saying about the USA striker Falarin Balogun. He will play in his team's last 16 game against Belgium on Monday their time, after FIFA announced it had suspended the red card and the accompanying one-game ban he received against Bosnia and Herzegovina. So the decision gives the US a huge boost as they attempt to reach the World Cup quarterfinals for the first time in 2002. Balogun, former Gunner, has been a constant threat for the US so far this tournament, has scored 3 goals in 3 starts. Now, without him, the US coach Mauricio Pochettino was scrambling to come up with options. It doesn't mention here that there was any help from Donald Trump, far as I can see, although Donald Trump did thank the football world governing body for suspending the red card. FIFA's disciplinary committee said it made the decision in line with Article 27 of FIFA's disciplinary code, which allows it to suspend red cards as long as the discipline is

0: a governing body it is from that sport and say, hang on a minute, quid pro quo, can you withdraw the suspension? Sam's on the phone from Thomastown. Hello, Sam. How are you, mate? Good morning.
1: Yeah, good morning, Phil. Yeah, that's only Trunk could have pulled off that trick by getting that red card annulled, like his friendship with the president of FIFA, Gianni Infantini, who's also always doing that publicity from way back then.
0: Yeah, he gave him the FIFA medal, so, you know, the equivalent to football's Nobel Peace Prize.
1: That's right, because he can't get one yet. And also, after they had the World Club playoff there and he hung around the stage, he wouldn't get off, right? You know?
0: Well, the thing is that they're a little bit concerned that Trump's going to turn up on the stage with whoever wins the World Cup and present them with the World Cup. I have no issue with that, obviously. But surely this can't be a fact that the president has, interfered with the suspension of a player through a red card and managed to get him playing again. That's unbelievable. It can't be true, surely.
1: No, that's the shiftiness of the FIFA. They're always... they've got a back catalogue of righteous moves, right?
0: That is a world first in any sporting event, you know? Absolutely. Well, if you can do it, get away with it. We're talking about Brumbies a little bit later on, and you wanted to mention something as well.
1: Yeah, that's right, because I used to live in Fitzroy, right? And just up the road from me, there was the production house, and they were making the movie The Silver Brumby, right?
0: Oh, yeah.
1: And that was one of Russell Crowe's early movies, a sort of a theme song movie like The Man from Snowy River, set in the sort of the Snowy Mountains there, and Russell Crowe, he herds up the Brumbies and he buys one and breeds it, and then the rogue Mustang comes and spears it away from him, and then he chases and that, and a young girl's love for it, that. But also up the road, a few doors up, used to live David Atkins, because you mentioned Rhonda Birchmore.
0: That's right, yeah.
1: And he danced with her in The Dancing Man, right? And he was a neighbour, sort of, you know. And and then even further down, there was another production house, and they were making the miniseries A Thousand Skies about Charles Kingsford Smith.
0: Oh, yeah.
1: Right. And just under their logo, right, their promo logo, they had A Thousand Skies. And some smart witch kind of graffitied, but how many moons underneath?
0: Can I quickly, while I've got you on the phone too, though, and just on a serious topic, though, with the Brumbies, because we're going to talk about this. You've heard about how they're shooting the Brumbies. And I know there'll be two sides to the story. There'll be, you know, people who don't want animals to be killed. Obviously, nobody does. And then there'll be farmers saying, well, you know, it has to be done. What's your position on that?
1: No, well, they should protect them, but it's got to be like an organised cull, like they have an overgrowth of kangaroos and such.
0: Yeah.
1: You know, we've still got wild kangaroos at our local park, you know, just down here in Thomastown, Whittlesea area, you see?
0: Yeah.
1: And, yeah, as long as they're within the sort of the rights of the animal lovers and also looked after, and it's an organised cull.
0: Yeah.
1: And because if it's a detriment to the environment, you know, that if there's too many, you know, flocks of them, you know.
0: Yeah, of course. You know, but, you know, majestic animals, all animals are majestic, kangaroos and what have you. We'll get to that tomorrow morning. Hey, Sam, good to talk to you, mate. Thank you so much. Have a good day.
1: No worries. Good on you. Thanks, Phil.
0: Thanks, buddy. Brad says, why are we so surprised, Phil, about the red card being overturned? FIFA are the most corrupt organisation around. Yeah, but Sepp Blatter's not there anymore. Under Sepp Blatter, I would have believed this. But I'm still flabbergasted that they're able to do that, that Trump's, you know, picked up the phone and gone, can you overturn it? Because otherwise my team won't win. I mean, imagine if you could do that from your lounge room. Just call up. Use your remote control to have your favourite player, you know, kick a goal, for example. There's a world open for that technology. 12 to 5, it is 4:17 in Adelaide and currently 13 minutes to 3 in Perth. Back with more of your calls after this.
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9: 8 minutes to five on the East Coast, 4:21 in Adelaide and currently 2:51 in Perth. FIFA is Italian for fear, somebody just said on the text there. And Keith the truckie, how are you, mate? Phil, can you get Trump to call my wife and get me out of the dishes? Well, the world is his oyster. How are you, Dave?
10: G'day, Phil. How are you, mate?
9: I've got an idea, right? So England plays Mexico. But yes. In the penalty, because you're English, well, I'm English, it's our team. In the penalty kickout, right, in the shootout, England don't score. But then the king rings FIFA and says, I'd like you to retake that kick.
10: Well, you've covered,
9: right?
10: You've covered both things I was going to talk about there. I mean, this red card thing, it's unbelievable. I mean, it's, you know, obviously Trump isn't involved, you know. But
9: well, I don't know. I don't know. Surely not.
10: Well, you'd like to think surely not. But even if he's not, this is unbelievable. You know, you can't. That if this bloke scores the winner against the Belgium, you know, that's it. I'm done. Well, I'll still support the boys, but. You know, I'm done with World Cup stuff now.
9: I can't believe it. I know, it's absolutely ridiculous. You know, it's like, okay, somebody just lost at tennis, and so John McEnroe rings up and goes, actually, I'm not happy with that. Can you send them back out there? Okay, well, let's talk about it very quickly. I haven't got my fingers crossed for an England victory today. How do you feel?
10: I think it's going to be very, very difficult, but I think we could just sneak in I mean, unfortunately, England still haven't got that X factor, you know, unfortunately.
9: No. Well, there's Harry Kane, you know, but it, yeah.
10: Harry Kane, but, you know, Harry Kane is a great finisher, but he isn't Dembele or Messi or anything like that, you know? You know, I mean, that's
9: he's up there, though. Right. He's up there. He's still a great player,
10: oh, yeah,
9: but,
10: sure.
9: You know.
10: Oh, yeah. I think they might snaffle it, but fingers crossed. But
9: Let's put it this way. Socceroos are out. If England are out, yeah. Let's just not talk about football anymore.
10: Well, that's right, yeah. I mean, I wanted to win. I've got a $5 scratchy with Jason Matthews up here on 4BC.
9: Oh,
10: well.
9: Hello, Jack. Well, he's always been tight, Jason Matthews, so that doesn't surprise me.
10: Anyway, mate, good luck.
9: Thank you.
10: Let's hope we're talking about a win tonight.
9: Well, I doubt it, but we'll see. Let's have a chat tomorrow. Good on you, buddy. How's the boxing going, Justine?
3: Ah, good morning, Phil. Well, I have some good news. My trainer, because I only train with the best, he won his,
9: bout? His fight, yeah?
3: Yeah, he won his fight on Friday night.
9: Fantastic.
3: And I can't remember if I told you, the tickets were really expensive. But guess what?
9: Three.
3: I didn't go.
9: Oh, no. Well, he got the $3,000 then, but not from you.
3: Yeah. No, because the tickets started, I can't remember if I told you, they started at $120.
9: Yeah, they are too expensive. I know. And that's the thing. Even with these corporate fights, these white-collar fights, you know, it's great to want to have everybody that you work with go along, but they cost, the tickets are too expensive at a pub to go and see boxing. It's not supporting the sport.
3: It wasn't at a pub, remember? It was at a big, beautiful town hall. But anyway, then eventually the tickets did come a bit cheaper. And then I said, then he gave me a new price. I said, where the hell am I going to be? And I'm tiny. I said, I won't even see it. Anyway, I've seen lots of footage. So he's fighting again in March. So
9: good.
3: I'll find some money between now. Not March. August. I'll find some money between now and August. But isn't that terrific?
9: Good on him. Well done. Hopefully he's got a belt to show you. I've got to get to the news, Justine. Can you give me a call tomorrow morning too?
3: I will.
9: Okay, terrific. So I want to talk more about that as well. Got the news coming up. John wants to talk about the rotation of the sun and the rotation of Earth. Well, that seems like something we've got to get to after the news.
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9: All right, here we go. Donald Trump just tweeted, thank you to FIFA for doing what was right and reversing a great injustice. President Donald J. Trump. Well, there you go.
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20: Good morning, I'm Toby Goff. The Prime Minister is expected to sign a landmark defence agreement with Fiji after touching down in Suva overnight. Sarah Wiedersehen reports.
21: The Prime Minister has arrived in Fiji, marking the start of a week of diplomacy with Pacific nations and India. Anthony Albanese is in Suva for the signing of a long-awaited treaty that will entrench Australia as Fiji's defence partner of choice. The Vivale Union Agreement is aimed at limiting China's strategic influence in the region. Tomorrow, Anthony Albanese will fly to the Solomons to celebrate the nation's 48th anniversary of independence and advance talks on a separate defence deal. He'll then hold meetings with the leaders of PNG, Tonga and Samoa in Brisbane before talks with the Indian Prime Minister in Melbourne on Thursday. Sarah Wiedersehen reporting.
20: A vehicle belonging to a woman charged with the murder of her four-year-old son is among several items seized by police as they investigate the child's death. The boy's body was found in an apartment on the New South Wales Central Coast on Saturday. A 32-year-old woman has since been charged with domestic violence-related murder and remains behind bars after being refused bail. The family of a 27-year-old footballer are by his side in hospital where he's receiving end-of-life care. Nathan Fitzgerald clashed heads with a teammate from the Epping Football Club in Melbourne's North during a tackle in a reserves match. The club has confirmed his condition has deteriorated since he was rushed to hospital in a critical condition on Saturday. US President Donald Trump has told Americans the best is yet to come in a major speech to mark the 250th anniversary of the country's independence from Britain. Bad weather delayed President Trump's address, which was followed by the world's biggest fireworks display. Speaking at the weather-disrupted gala, President Trump spoke of America's enduring legacy of freedom.
22: After 2.5 centuries, this American republic still stands tall and strong. We may be the oldest constitutional republic on earth, but our country is just getting started.
20: Rescue efforts in Venezuela are continuing as it prepares to mark 215 years of independence, 11 days after twin earthquakes rocked the country. This year's celebrations will be muted and will focus on paying tribute to those who've died in the disasters. The number of confirmed deaths is approaching 3,000. And a humpback whale that became entangled in fishing gear off the New South Wales Central Coast has, at the weekend, now been freed. The 14 to 15 metre whale was first spotted in trouble around 200 metres from shore. In finance, one Australian dollar is currently buying 69.35 US cents.
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20: app. Australia are Women's T20 World Cup champions after winning their final against England by 7 wickets at Lords. Last place Essendon has lost its 11th AFL game in a row after falling to St Kilda 117 points to 50 at Marvel Stadium. The Power took down the Kangaroos 73-52 at home. The Blues have arrived in Brisbane ahead of the State of Origin decider at Suncorp Stadium. Ethan Strange will have to get through a full training session today if he is to play on Wednesday. Overnight, the Eels have rebounded from last week's loss to beat the Manly Seagulls, 23 points to 14, while the Knights have drowned the Dolphins in a one-point thriller to wrap up round 18 of the NRL. And Novak Djokovic has made Wimbledon history after beating Russia's Roman Safiulin in round 4. The Serbian star passes Roger Federer's record of 106 men's match wins at the Grass Court Grand Slam. That's the latest news in sport.
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20: Around the country, partly cloudy conditions in Canberra with daytime maximum temperatures reaching 13 degrees. A frost warning for Melbourne with morning fog becoming sunny with a high of 14. Showers forecast for Sydney with a marine wind warning and a high of 17 degrees. Partly cloudy in Brisbane with the slight chance of a shower, tops of 20. A shower or two in Perth with a high of 20 degrees as well. Partly cloudy in Adelaide, 16, and clear skies above Hobart and Darwin.
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0: on 2GB, 3AW, 4BC, 6PR and network stations. 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
1: Just got a text from Kylie. Says, Phil, I just woke up. Can you tell me what the story is about the football that I hear you talking about, the soccer and the red card? Well, this is the red card that was heard around the world. So the basic story is the American player had a red card, and that meant he was suspended for the next game. So apparently, according to a text that I had here, Donald Trump rang up FIFA, the football body, and said, can we overturn this red card so that the player can play again? Now, I haven't found any evidence to say that Donald Trump had anything to do with it. And to be honest with you, if he did, I say, well done, just quietly. And now the pressure's on Albo to do something similar in a sporting event here in Australia. But Donald Trump said, thank you, FIFA, for doing what was right and reversing a great injustice. Funnily enough, though, we sort of joke about this story. I've got the television on in the studio here, and CNN, Fox News, and also Sky News, all reporting this story. But I got an email from Malik, who's in London. He said, Phil, while I understand these suspicions about FIFA and the US red card being lifted, there are some things to consider. One, it was a harsh decision to give the US player a red card in the first place. And secondly, FIFA allowed Cristiano Ronaldo to play for Portugal in the World Cup after his red card was cleared. I know, I can, it's, bolshy would be the word I would use to say, you know, the bravado of Trump to be able to overturn that if that's what he did. But nonetheless, again, I'm quite surprised. It's a turn up for soccer when if that's the case. I'll talk to George Danikian in just a second about the upcoming games. Of course, the Socceroos are out. My team, England, are playing. Mexico, if they're out, I reckon we probably won't talk about football again. John in Perth would like to discuss the rotation of the sun and the earth. So I'm happy to go with it, as long as it doesn't take 24 hours.
2: No, Phil, it won't take 24 hours.
1: Good morning.
2: It's more of the earth, not so much the sun, but we put it down as extra live news, if you want, some live event happening right now.
1: Oh, you're kidding me. So this is actually a news flash.
2: Yep.
1: Bigger than Trump and the red card. Please, go ahead.
2: I think we hear Trump every day, so we could give him a rest for 5 minutes.
1: Okay.
2: But as you and everybody else listening, being fellow passengers on this Earth ride,
1: yep,
2: you're all taking part in it right now.
1: What's going on?
2: And that is to say, at the moment, as you may or may not know, well, you probably do know that the Earth travels around the sun in a elliptical top of a pattern, like an oval.
1: I knew something was going on because all of a sudden it got dark at 6 o'clock. But yeah, carry on.
2: Yeah, so around 3rd of July, the Earth gets pretty close to the sun, or it's its closest point of its orbit called the perihelion. We're about 147,000 kilometres away at that stage. And then, of course, about 6 months later, we go through our aphelion, which is our furthest point away from the sun.
1: Mm-hmm.
2: And that happens on July 6th, which I think you checked the date today, you said earlier, was July 6th.
1: What's going to happen?
2: And it happened at 1:30 a.m. Perth time, so probably 3:30 a.m. your time, a couple of hours ago, hour and a half or something like that ago. We were the furthest away from the sun.
1: Is that right? I thought it felt cold.
2: Yes. I was going to mention that as you move further away from a heater, it does get colder.
1: Exactly the principle. That's right. And as you turn on the cold water tap while you're in the shower, same principle.
2: Yeah.
1: Okay.
2: So, so currently that we're at about 152,100,000 kilometres away from the sun. That's about 94.5 million miles in the old money, compared to the average of 92.6 million miles.
1: Do you know
2: what? That's a difference.
1: The great thing about this
2: is about 1.6 million miles difference.
1: 1.6 million miles away. You know, the funny thing is, and we all can stand for this, you know, a little bit of information in the wrong hands can be dangerous. A lot of people have listened to what you've said, and they're going to go to work today, and they're going to quote this to other people. They'll get it, like me, completely wrong, but somehow they're going to be 1% smarter, which is the aim of our show. So in that case, John, I thank you very much, my friend.
2: Well, the main thing is to know that we're just zooming past our furthest point away from the sun, and from today onwards, we're getting closer. So it'd be interesting just to keep an eye on weather events. We're hearing about the super typhoon happening for Guam, and you're talking about big surf or something there off Sydney.
1: Right.
2: So, yeah, just keep a watch out of sort of what happens in the next day or two.
1: Can I mention one more thing from the great philosophers Manfred Mann via Bruce Springsteen, who said, and I quote, Mama always told me never to look into the eye of the sun because, Mama, that's where the fun is. Take that with you as well today on your journeys.
2: Will do.
1: Thank you, mate. Good on you. Nick says, come on, Phil, you don't believe that Trump would actually be able to overturn the FIFA decision. Let's be serious, mate. I would like to believe that he could, to be honest with you, Nick. Let's talk football with George Danikian. How are you?
3: I'm very well. I mean, it's taken me a little while to de-stress after Australia failed to overcome Egypt, but there you go. The Pharaohs did it, and we just missed out, our young boys.
1: I can only say what you're thinking and everybody else was probably thinking. You couldn't replace a keeper who's played so well. Bring out a keeper who's not even warmed up and make them face penalties. One of the most ludicrous decisions I've seen with Patrick Beach.
3: I think what happened at that moment, they overthought things. Remember Red Mayne when he came out, I think it was in the Asia Cup, and he managed to do the Wiggles dance and confuse the kickers? Well, I think they were trying to come up with something along those lines, maybe put a little bit of stress into the Egyptian fielders who were likely to take the penalties. But it didn't work out that way.
1: No, they scored like an Egyptian, to paraphrase the Bengals, to be honest with you.
3: There was a famous line in a movie years ago, so it was said, so it was written. Was it the Ten Commandments? And it was the Pharaoh speaking, and the guy goes, so it shall be, and so it will be written, and so it was.
1: Yeah.
3: We missed out, they move on, and they get to play in a really exciting game a little later in the week. And you know what that's going to see? It's going to be Argentina, Egypt, around about 1:30 in the morning on the Wednesday. So this is the week when it all starts getting really meaty and exciting, or super exciting. Mind you, I'm still recovering from that sensational Cape Verde Argentina game.
1: My fantastic.
3: Brother, how good was that thing?
1: Unbelievable. What a story of fairy tales. They should make a film out of it like Cool Runnings with the Jamaican sled team.
3: Hang on. What, you mean it hasn't started being written?
1: Amazing.
3: They've got the crew. All we need is a sponsor.
1: Yeah, Nike, just do it.
3: No, Adidas.
1: Oh.
3: Impossible is nothing.
1: There you go, right. Any team that plays Argentina plays Messi. That's one of the ones that are coming up. Can we try and skip over the inevitable result of later on today, Mexico and England?
3: You really want to avoid it, do you?
1: I don't see England winning this, mate.
3: 9:30 in the morning, mate. 9:30. You'll be having breakfast at that time.
1: I'll just hide under the sheets. England can't win this match, to be honest. You know I'm a big fan, but if we do, then we may as well win it and go all the way.
3: You get through the Azteca and you've already put one of the curses to one side. And the ghost of Maradona, who's from Argentina, will be looking down going, damn.
1: Well, before that,
3: yes,
1: Norway have to overcome Brazil.
3: I know. But this morning, it's on, mate. It's Brazil and Norway.
1: What a game. And then, of course, you've got Spain as well playing Portugal tomorrow. But we haven't seen the Ronaldo of old, I don't think. Not yet, anyway.
3: No. We have seen a glimpse. We got a glimpse. But importantly, he scored a goal. And the other thing was that their coach, Martinez, has also understood that if he's not doing it, take him off and give the team a chance to advance. So he got the young kid in. The young kid rose above the defenders and scored a most magnificent goal to take them ahead, or to put them in that key position to go ahead. And that was all that mattered.
1: Mm.
3: The one for me will be Belgium and the United States, because what we're watching is Canada, one of the hosts, has already gone out, and now it's Mexico and England, the other host, standing by. Will they advance or won't they advance? And then, of course, the last one is the United States, that just celebrated on the 4th of July its 250th birthday, and they take on Belgium. And Belgium is one of those sides. Which Belgium turns up?
1: Mm.
3: That'll be the question. Mm. We'll all know real soon.
1: In a way, I want America to win just so they're still interested in the World Cup, because as soon as they're out, they'll move on.
3: They'll get back to the NFL, to the baseball, and to the hockey. You're absolutely right about that. The longer, for the sake of the world game, isn't it crazy? But I still think this World Cup has had a much bigger influence on America than the one in 1994. The game has had a huge advance in identification and recognition. Their women, the American women, have certainly put the code on the map in America. And there are an awful lot of people participating and playing it, certainly in youth level. And that's got to be a good thing, hasn't it?
1: It is, and certainly in Australia as well. It's had a lot more mainstream media coverage, and people are now starting to realise how popular football is in Australia.
3: Well, can you do me a favour? I know you're all-powerful, all-capable.
1: Right.
3: Can you convince all the politicians not to wear the scarf unless they're prepared to put good Australian taxpayer money into the code?
1: At least people are talking about that now, George. It's time, if we want to play on the international arena, it's time that we put our money in our pocket and started backing these footballers, because we can't expect them to take on the greatest in the world without some kind of support.
3: 100%. If they want to luxuriate in the glory, I think they've got to put up. The other codes that are getting the money have done it for an awful long time. I think the World Game Down Under certainly needs a little bit more endorsement, and I'd like to see it come at council level as well. There are so many councils that run their grounds like a fiefdom or a dictatorship, and I think there's got to be a rethink there in a big way.
1: Absolutely. You look at a lot of the parks around Australia on the weekends, they've got football posts up.
3: Correct. So let's give them a chance. Let's support them a bit more. And it's a key time as the game gets larger and larger and larger, and as the event, this huge World Cup in 2026, that was played across three continents, has just been amazing stuff.
1: Let's talk on Wednesday morning, just ahead of Argentina, Egypt, and Switzerland and Colombia.
3: I'm glad you left the other one out. Come on, you know who. Let's go and see it happen. I want to have a great breakfast in the morning.
1: Let's talk later about that over some tears.
3: Look after yourself.
1: There he is, the great man, George Tanikian. And as I mentioned, if England get knocked out and Australia's out, then we won't bother talking about the soccer anymore. It's 5:20 on the East. 4:50, that makes it, in Adelaide, and currently in Perth, the time is, I'm doing the maths in my head, as you can tell, 20 minutes past 3.
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1: Hello, Peter. How are you this morning, mate, on the Gold Coast? Peter says, what time's the English kickoff today for the England game? That will be at 10 o'clock this morning versus Mexico. Hello, Scott. Another wet day for you. Scott at Wente doesn't get to go to work today. Thus is the position that he does up on the roof. If it's raining, he can't go. Paul says, a bit of technical talk here when it comes to soccer. Maybe the Socceroos could start winning. That might help. And here's another great bit of advice as well. Phil, if the Australian team knew how to kick the ball into the net on penalties, then we would have won. You should have told them. Should have got Albo to give him a call and say, look, can you take that one again? Chris said, just to go back to what George Tanikian was saying with his quote, the quote is, so it is written, so it shall be done. There you go. And I think, have I got to everybody on the text here? I think I might have. Everybody, all the big stars are still away, but the equally big stars back, filling in this morning with James Willis on 2GB, followed by Trent Nikolic on 3AW. It's Jimmy Bartel and Mark Allen, followed by Heidi Murphy. 4BC Brisbane, Ben Davis for breakfast, and my mate Jason Matthews, 5AA. It's early breakfast, Sam Datto and Ned McHenry, and the best of 6PR for our 6PR listeners on the way as well. 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Sydney $1.63, Melbourne $1.68. So it's gone back up a bit. Brisbane $1.66, $1.65 for Perth, $1.65 as well for Adelaide, $1.76 for Canberra, Hobart $1.72 and Darwin $1.74.
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18: Good morning, it's Brad Arnold from Transport Victoria. The lane's now open in Doncaster, northbound on Williamson's Road after an earlier serious collision. The emergency services have left the scene and traffic is running well in both directions. If you're on the freeways this morning, no troubles for the eastern freeway after a weekend closure. All lanes are open in both directions between Springvale Road and Bulleen Road. A great run through to Huddle Street and Alexandra Parade. No problems for the Tullamarine Freeway to and from Melbourne Airport. If you're on public transport, looking okay to and from the city on the train network, plan your trip on the Transport Victoria website.
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1: Oh, just getting back to that text from Peter wanting to know about when the England team are playing in the soccer. And I mentioned 10. That's 10 o'clock East Coast time, of course. All of these time calls, I tell you, by the end of it, I'll be ready to deal with the distance from here to the sun. Oh, I meant to mention Jerry as well sent me a text saying that now that we're at the maximum distance from the sun, if a rubber band snaps, we're all stuffed. That is a good point. I don't know what you mean by it, but I'm going to live by that today. So that's 9:30 today in Adelaide and 8 o'clock in Perth. All right, we have a podcast. If you go to the website, you can listen to that. Thank you to Hudson with an H and Aussie Frank as well for getting us through the night. We'll be back here again tonight at midnight. Have yourself a fantastic day and I'll talk to you later on.
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25: 4 degrees in Melbourne, morning fog, then sunny atop today, 14. It's 5:30. Good morning. David Armstrong, a suburban footballer, is on end-of-life care after a tragic incident while playing for Epping on Saturday. Nathan Fitzgerald hit his head on a covered cricket pitch during a tackle in a reserves match. Teammates, family and friends at the club yesterday preparing to say goodbye to the much-loved teacher. Club President Luke De Vicentis says everyone is heartbroken.
26: You know, wish Nathan good luck before the game yesterday. Not expected the outcome that has occurred.
25: A person has died after being struck by a car at Doncaster. Emergency services called to Williamson's Road just after midnight. The pedestrian's yet to be identified. The driver stopped at the scene and has spoken with police. There's been another suspicious blaze in a convenience store, this time in Richmond. Brian Wilson has more.
27: Around 4:15, callers to 000 reported hearing an explosion, with the shop on Victoria Street erupting in flames. The blaze quickly engulfing the building and escalating to a third alarm, with around 16 appliances rushing to the scene, including a ladder platform. Nearby communities are advised to take precautions for smoke. Drivers are urged to avoid the area. Brian Wilson reporting.
25: A man remains in custody accused of threatening a fast food worker with a wooden bat. Police say the 51-year-old man approached the counter of a fast food restaurant in Epping last night. He produced a wooden bat and demanded a staff member hand over cash from the till. He was arrested a short time later. Victoria's slumping house prices are causing a black hole in the Allan government's budget. The state's now facing a $3 billion stamp duty shortfall by the end of 2027. Real Estate Institute of Victoria's June quarter data shows a $30,000 plunge for the median Melbourne house price. New data shows Australia now has the equal highest core inflation rate among all major developed countries. Underlying price pressures rose to 3.6% in May, leaving Australia trailing only Iceland across all advanced nations. Economists claim the Reserve Bank's three interest rate cuts last year loosened monetary policy far too early. Around 20 million people, including representatives from more than 100 countries, are in Tehran for the funeral of slain Supreme Leader Ayatollah Ali Khamenei. He was killed along with family members at the start of the US-Israel war on Iran. Cocaine prices have dropped to record low levels. The Herald Sun reporting the price of a 1 kilogram brick has fallen to $100,000 in 2022. It cost about $380,000. Finance, the dollar, $69.35 US.
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25: Australia has won its seventh Women's 2020 World Cup, beating England by 7 wickets. Beth Mooney, named player of the series after scoring 238 runs, including 64 in the final. Gold Coast Ben Long has copped a 2-match suspension for a hit on Collingwood's Braden Maynard as the AFL dished out more than $60,000 in fines following Saturday's melee. Both Maynard and Suns midfielder Took Miller avoided suspension for umpire contact. There were 70 free kicks paid in Port Adelaide's 21-point win over North Melbourne. Ferrari's Charles Leclerc has won a drama-filled British Grand Prix, which was ended under the safety car. Aussie Oscar Piastri made contact with Racing Bulls driver Liam Lawson on the opening lap, damaging his front wing before finishing 11th. And that's the latest news and sports.
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18: It's Brad from Transport Victoria. Just starting to build now for the Western Freeway past Leakes Road and Hopkins Road, heading through Deanside and Caroline Springs. Fine after that onto the bypass, MOD Ring Road and down to the Westgate Freeway. It's a clear run over the bridge in towards the city exits. All lanes are open on the Eastern Freeway in both directions after the weekend closure. Clear run through to Hoddle Street and Alexandra Parade. Tullamarine Freeway looking good to and from Melbourne Airport. And if you're on the trains this morning, a clear run across the board for the train network. Planning trip at the Transport Victoria website.
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25: Morning fog, then sunny today, a top of 14 degrees. A partly cloudy day tomorrow, 13, and on Wednesday it will be cloudy with a top of 12 degrees. On the bays, easterlies 10 to 15 knots, then turning northerly 10 knots, waves below a metre. At the airport, 3. At Clayton, it's 0. In the city, it's 4 degrees. David Armstrong, Melbourne Zone, 3AW.
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13: This is his cathedral, the crystal dome of umbrella blue sky, whose vaulted ceilings touch the edge of heaven itself, whose faithful join as one to honor those who do not falter, those who do not yield. I speak of this man.
25: We should probably tell people what's going on.
13: Who stands at the border?
25: No. Otherwise, they won't have a clue.
18: We got time.
13: Shy of a god, perhaps, but more than a man. Whose thoughts rise as the vapor of angels, but whose charge is here on earth to teach us that intention is the outcome for those who refuse any other outcome. Hold fast when forsaken. Stand firm when forlorn. Press on when weary, beaten, broken, or undone. How long will he fight? I will tell you. Until he stands on the ramparts of glory, overlooking a sea of truth. For he is the champion of now and of always, of the air, of the fire, of the sea, of the land, of the free, of one nation. The Nathan Famous, 4th of July, champion of the world.
18: Ah, 4th of July over the weekend for the USA, their 250th celebration. That was the introduction for Joey Chestnut, the greatest eater that we have ever witnessed in mankind.
25: Don't worry about him. That's the greatest intro.
18: That is one of the best intros ever.
25: The guy who does it, he needs to be in other places, like boxing rings and all kinds of joints if you want to get the crowd up.
18: So he did go on and win his 18th Nathan's Hot Dog Eating Championship, which is considered the world championship. He finished 15 in front of his nearest opponent. There was 25,000 people there watching. Yeah. He ate 66 hot dogs in 10 minutes, and that's bun and all. That's not just taking the dog out and going down the gullet.
25: Yeah, you know, in the intro, my favourite line was, he was created from the vapour of angels.
18: It was so good.
25: He stands on the, what was another one? Something about the vine. Yeah. Oh, just unbelievable. So, very, very good.
18: So they also, in the women's event, Miki Sudo, she won her 12th title eating 39 hot dogs. So those two have combined for 30 hot dog eating world championships. And Joey Chestnut holds, you can go down a rabbit hole on this, of course, with him. He holds 55 world records, eating records, across 55 different disciplines. Chestnut trains by fasting and stretching his stomach with milk, water, and protein supplements. He prefers milk from mountain goats that reside in the Andes Mountains due to its high calcium content. So when you look at it, some of his eating records, World Rib Eating Championship, 5.5 pounds of ribs in 12 minutes.
25: Yeah.
18: I'm trying to find another.
25: Does he make a living? Does he make a living doing this, Jim? He'd have to.
18: So he's
25: Was there prize money for this?
18: Yeah. So he has sponsorship, which actually put him out of the Nathan's Hot Dog Eating.
25: Yeah, because we haven't heard that intro for a while. That's the first time we've heard it for a while.
18: Because he signed with a rival hot dog company.
25: What are you doing? Stay with Nathan's, for goodness sakes.
18: He had 173 chicken wings in 30 minutes, which is a world record. He's got so many. It's extraordinary.
4: So what would we do if we were going to have a celebration like this, an eating contest? We can't copy. We can't be at the front of Bunnings and have a Bunnings.
5: Why not? We're not a Snag and Bread.
4: Because, mate, we're just copying what they do. We need something else. Dim Sims? A Dim Sim eating contest?
5: What, the South Melbourne Dimmies? The big scallop sort of looking things?
4: No, I'd say just your garden variety Dim Sims, the ones you get at primary school.
5: Steamed or fried?
4: Steamed. Take your pick.
5: Which steam would be easier to go down?
4: They'd slip down a little bit easier. What about spring rolls?
5: What would be the most Australian thing to have an eating contest?
4: 133693, if you've got any ideas. If we're going to do it, and we're going to have the intros, the whole lot, and make it a big deal, what are the contestants eating? What about mini sausage, like party pies? Well, mate, just a meat pie.
5: Oh, party pies would be good.
4: Party pies, they do taste better, party pies. How many could you eat in one sitting?
5: How many?
4: Seriously.
5: How many toasted cheese sandwiches could you eat?
4: Two.
5: He had 32 and a half in 10 minutes.
4: Yeah, well, that's
5: grilled cheese.
4: Stupid.
5: 50 meatballs or 2.83 kilograms in 10 minutes.
4: Yeah, I get it. But look,
5: I don't think you're getting this.
4: No, I do. He works hard.
5: I don't think you're getting it.
4: I think you're making too much of it.
5: I don't think I'm making enough of it.
4: He works hard at his skill. He's unbelievable.
5: He's better than Michael Jordan.
4: Yeah, that might be right. He may well be. He's the clear winner.
5: He's Don Bradman.
4: In his sport.
5: He's Don Bradman-esque. He's nearly twice as good as the second best.
4: All right, come on. We can't copy. Let's get the callers and see what they say.
5: 133-693 is our number. Michael's up. Good morning, Michael.
14: Good day, Marco and Jimmy.
4: Yeah.
14: Potato cake. Are they eaten anywhere else in the world?
4: I don't think so.
5: England? Do they do them there?
4: New Zealand? Yeah, New Zealand they do. Yeah, Michael, I'm with you. I think that'd be good.
5: Can you believe some states here call them potato scallops?
4: Yeah, it's just ridiculous.
5: Yeah, that's wrong.
4: Yeah, just
5: wrong.
4: Ridiculous. Thanks, Mick. Potato cakes, top of the list.
5: How many reckon?
4: I could eat six.
5: Coward.
4: Curtis, good morning.
15: Yeah, Jimmy Marco, what about dry wheat mix eating competition?
5: That's tough.
4: Could you put butter on it at least, something?
15: No, straight up dry.
5: So in the hot dog eating contest, Curtis, they're allowed to dunk theirs in water. That's how they get them down. Are they allowed to dunk theirs?
15: Oh, yeah, maybe. Ooh, maybe.
5: Soggy Wheaties.
4: He came in with dry Wheaties. Yeah. That's what he gets.
5: All right, I was trying to convince him.
4: Good on you, Curtis. Thank you.
5: Tommy.

0: The guys,
1: they eat more, do they?
0: The guys from Champion Data.
1: How many do you reckon?
0: No,
1: five each?
0: They're good on the fang.
1: Six each. They go, the putty pies go the fastest.
0: Bruce Eva and Tony Leonard in our box, I reckon they have a good competition.
1: How many each?
0: Oh, I'm going to say 13.
1: 13 each?
0: Yep.
1: No.
0: Yeah, they're close. Yeah, they punch a lot of putty.
1: Come on, let's get through these calls.
0: Oh, sorry. Tim, good morning.
2: G'day, guys. I reckon a Hawaiian pizza.
1: How many pieces of Hawaiian pizza?
0: Pineapple on it is controversial too.
1: Yeah. Mm. Yeah, okay. You reckon someone would be...
2: In half an hour?
1: Someone would launch
2: into... I reckon I'd get any... Four.
1: Four pizzas to yourself?
0: Large pizzas?
2: Yep.
1: Not washed down with some Coca-Cola. 2 litres of Coke.
0: I tell you who could give four large pizzas a nudge, especially after he's had a couple of frothies.
1: Who?
0: Cameron Ling is the greatest eater I've ever seen. Ever.
1: Could he be our Joey Chestnut?
0: Yes.
1: Jeez, righto. Well, there's something he can work on.
0: I've seen him eat 10 pad thais one afternoon.
1: 10?
0: Yep.
1: 10?
0: Yep, 10.
1: Who was the sausage dude? Big Mummy.
0: Shane Mumford.
1: Could he be our representative in the Nathan's hot dog eating competition?
0: He still wouldn't catch Lingy after a couple of pots.
1: Yeah, I like this next one.
0: Brian, good morning.
3: Well, good morning. It's got to be Lamingtons.
1: Oh, it's very Australian, Lamingtons.
0: Very dry, too. Yeah.
1: You'd have to wash it down with something.
3: Well, a BB, I suppose.
0: Bit gassy there, Brian. Don't mind the lamos. Scorcher would go a box of Arnott shapes.
1: Yeah?
0: Yeah.
1: How many could you, like a box of...
0: pizza or are you going...
1: No, barbecue, just stock standard. Although I do like chicken in a biscuit.
0: Mm.
1: I can eat a box of those in one sitting very comfortably.
0: Mm. It'd be tough going. Joe's up next. Good morning, Joe.
4: Good morning, boys. How are we?
1: Good, not thank bad. You.
4: I'll start this by saying I've just dropped my daughter to swimming training. She's a national swimmer up here in Queensland.
1: Oh, good on
4: I am so hungry listening to this segment. I can't begin to sleep. I was thinking good old Chico roll.
0: Oh, the mystery roll.
1: I used to love a Chico roll. Damo, can you find the ad, the old Chico roll ad that used to just go around and around and around and you always had the beautiful models pretending to eat a Chico roll?
0: Yeah, Chico
1: it was
0: roll
1: very
0: model.
1: Catchy. It was a very catchy tune. Joe, I reckon the little spring, yeah, the little mini spring rolls?
4: Yes,
1: I
4: was with you on the barbecue shapes too. I reckon I could down about 20 of those.
1: Yeah.
0: It's a good going.
1: How's Queensland going for you, Joe?
4: Very good. We live in Noosa. Where else would you want to live?
1: That's exactly
0: that's
1: right.
0: A great point. It's a good place.
1: We just booked our tickets for Noosa a little later in the year. Can't wait to get up there. Good on you. Half your luck, Joe.
0: Mark, I'll be guts up on Noosa Beach. B, who is here with us today, fairy bred. The hundreds and thousands.
1: Hundreds and thousands.
0: Lots of butter.
1: Be good for the kids. So, that would be good for that's for the kids' version of the eating contest.
0: Imagine the down fairy after bread. The sugar rush. Oh.
1: No, they'd be right.
0: That'd be a crash and
1: they'd
0: a half.
1: They'd be right. They'd just wash it down with a Slurpee.
0: 3AW weather, morning fog, then sunny. It's going to be a top of 14 degrees.
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6: It's Brad from Transport Victoria. No troubles now for the Eastern Freeway after a weekend closure. All lanes are open in both directions. A clear run through to Hoddle Street and Alexandra Parade. In Richmond and Abbotsford, Victoria Street's currently blocked off in both directions between Church Street and Atlantic Street due to a building fire. Emergency services directing traffic. You can try Bridge Road instead or Johnston Street a little further north, running well east and westbound. And check the Transport Victoria website for tram disruptions through the area. Trains running well to and from the city.
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9: Time for an update with Victorian Police Media Officer Catherine McLeod joins us.
10: Catherine McLeod.
9: Good morning, Catherine.
11: Good morning, guys.
9: Yeah, that was Scorcher, Marco. A ram raid.
11: I love that Russ is singing and he's not even here.
9: No. A ram raid and fire at a tobacco store in Richmond.
11: Correct. Another day, another ram raid. As you said, we are investigating a ram raid and a fire in Richmond. We headed out to reports of the fire at a business on Victoria Street at about 4:15. So as of right now, we believe that unknown offenders drove a vehicle into the business before setting the building alight. They then fled the scene, and we do understand that shop fronts on either side of the business have been affected as well. Luckily, there was no one inside the time, and we don't believe that there are any residences on top of those stores either. We've locked down the area and a crime scene is in place, but we ask anyone with information to head over to Crime Stoppers.
10: Catherine, do they steal anything, do you know, or do they just ram raid it, set it on fire and get the hell out of there?
11: Not that I'm aware of. I'm not aware that anything's been stolen so far, but that'll definitely form part of the investigation.
9: And the police are investigating a road rage incident.
11: Yeah, a pretty horrific one. So our Brimbank detectives are investigating that assault that happened in Sydenham on Saturday. We know that a 61-year-old man was driving through some roadworks on the Melton Highway at about 12 p.m. So a vehicle rammed the rear of the victim's car numerous times, causing him to pull over once he got through those roadworks. The offending driver also pulled over and a male exited the vehicle holding a golf club. That male then struck the victim in the leg and smashed up his windscreen before he drove away. So we've popped some images of that offending driver and the car onto our website for people to take a look at, and we ask anyone who might have dash cam or who might recognise that male to head over to Crime Stoppers.
9: Should be a pretty easy one to track down with those images. Appreciate your time.
11: Hopefully so, they're pretty clear.
9: Yes, appreciate your time. Catherine McLeod, their media officer for VicPol.
10: You'd know the car too.
9: Yeah, that one's going to stand out.
10: I wonder what club he used.
9: 6 minutes to six, 3AW.
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13: It's Brad Arnold from Transport Victoria. There's still closures in Richmond at Abbotsford along Victoria Street in both directions, closed off due to a building fire between Church Street and Lennox Street. You'll be able to use Bridge Road instead further south or head up towards Johnson Street. It's running well east and westbound. Tram disruptions through the area as well. Check out the Transport Victoria website to help plan your trip. No troubles for the Eastern Freeway after a weekend closure. All lanes are open in both directions. And the Tullamarine Freeway looking clear to and from Melbourne Airport. No problems for the trains to and from the city.
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9: Before we get to our WTFs, Clinton's giving us a call. Morning, Clinton.
27: Good morning, guys. For the eating contest, I'd recommend Tim Tams.
10: See, Clinton, they're hard to eat, surprisingly. You get so dry, you can't swallow in them.
27: Yeah, true. I would have rung earlier in the segment, but I was laughing so hard because the segment reminded me of that scene from that Stand By Me movie where funny. Bill Wheaton describing lard ass and the pie eating contest.
10: Lard ass, that's right. Boom-bada, boom-bada, boom-bada.
9: Great call.
10: What a great movie that was, too. Yeah.
9: Would you go the Tim Tams cold or room temperature? Room temperature, they'll crumble a bit for you.
10: Would you? Mm. No, I do like Tim Tams straight out of the fridge.
9: Yeah, the fridge is good. Hey, just quickly, yes. WTF, a man's car was stolen while he was busy braking and entering a store across the road. Police were responding to a stolen vehicle report last week when the Berg was reported minutes later across the road. So they were responding to a car being stolen, but then at the same, well, a minute later, there was a report of a break-in over the road. So while the guy was, he'd stolen the car, he went
10: and broke into the shop at the same time.
9: Oh, no, no, he had his car stolen.
10: He had his car stolen, then he went and broke in.
9: Yep.
10: Oh, fair. So even Stephen.
9: Karma.
10: There you go.
9: Karma's you know what?
10: Just a question. When Egypt beat Australia, did one of their coaches wave a Palestinian flag?
9: I'm not sure.
10: That seems odd.
9: But on a positive note, Mo Salah, he went around and shook every Australian player's hand before he went and celebrated with the team.
10: Would you have swapped goalkeepers?
9: Oh, hindsight's perfect, isn't it? 2020.
10: God, there's some people who know their soccer who are screaming at the coach. That's been amazing to watch.
9: It has been amazing to watch. Coming up to 6 o'clock, David Armstrong in the newsroom. Stand by.
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1: 3 degrees in Melbourne. Morning fog, then sunny atop today, 14. It's 6 o'clock. Good morning. David Armstrong, a suburban footballer, is on end-of-life care after a tragic incident while playing for Epping on Saturday. Eddie Summerfield reports.
2: What police have told us is that this happened at 4:15 this morning. Now, a car has gone into...
1: Melbourne's tobacco wars have started up again with an early morning ram raid and the firebombing of a Richmond tobacconist. Nine reporter Christina Hearn is there.
2: What police have told us is that this happened at 4:15 this morning. Now, a car has gone into a business understood to be a tobacco shop. And of course, as we've seen so many times in Melbourne, it's been set alight. Now, what has happened, a firefighter has just told me that five other shops have also been impacted. Firefighters are obviously still here trying to douse the flames. There still is quite a lot of smoke billowing out from these businesses. Victoria Street in Richmond has been closed in both directions. This is actually going to cause quite a bit of traffic mayhem.
1: And a warning has been issued for nearby communities for smoke. Fire crews also quickly containing a blaze in a wooden door factory at Cheltenham this morning. That alarm was raised just after 5 o'clock. Crews in breathing apparatus entering the premises, knocking down the flames. Traffic in the area is affected. Crews are expected to remain at the scene for some time. Less than half the properties up for auction on the weekend sold for the third week in a row. Cotality found 49.8% of auctions were successful last week. That is the lowest figure this year. And the state's slumping house prices are set to punch a big hole in the Allen government's budget. State's facing a $3 billion stamp duty shortfall by the end of 2027. Latest data shows the median Melbourne house price has fallen $30,000. Prime Minister set to sign a security agreement with Fiji in an effort to counter China's influence in the region. Anthony Albanese's touchdown in the country. Later he will travel to the Solomon Islands as part of a diplomatic blitz. He'll then host Tonga and PNG in Brisbane on Wednesday. He'll cap it off with a visit from Indian Prime Minister Narendra Modi. Before leaving, Mr. Albanese used an address to shore up support for his tax changes.
4: For the first time in a generation, first home buyers are getting a fair crack. This is what delivering real change looks like.
1: Analysis has revealed Victorian businesses are kicking in big money to One Nation as it surges in support here. The Age has discovered private property developers who previously had bankrolled the Liberals are leading the charge. Finance the dollar, 69.35 US.
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1: St Kilda's finals ambitions are back on track after a thumping 67-point win over Essendon. Isaiah Wanganeen-Miller had 46 touches and kicked a goal in the win. Defender Jack Silvani telling 3AW Football they put a disappointing start to the season behind them.
6: Find ourselves in this position. We've got a bit of work to do, but there's obviously a great opportunity for the last seven games of the year, and we'll be looking to take it with both hands.
1: North Melbourne let slip a place in the top 10 after a 21-point loss to Port Adelaide. The Roos goalless in the last quarter after scores were level at the last change. Novak Djokovic claimed the all-time record for most men's singles match wins at Wimbledon. His 106th victory at the All England Club coming over Roman Safiulin. Beth Mooney scored 64 runs in the Women's 2020 World Cup final as Australia beat England by 7 wickets. And that's the latest news and sport.
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11: It's Brad Arnold from Transport Victoria. They're still closed on Victoria Street in Richmond and Abbotsford this morning after a building fire. Police and emergency services diverting traffic. You'll be able to use Bridge Road instead. We'll head up towards Johnson Street. It's running well east and westbound. Tram disruptions continue in both directions as well along Victoria Street. Check the Transport Victoria website for details. No troubles for the eastern freeway in both directions after a weekend closure and a clear run through to Hoddle Street and Alexander Parade. And there's some minor delays for the Werribee train line. Check the Transport Victoria website.
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1: Morning fog, then sunny conditions atop today, 14. A partly cloudy day tomorrow, 13. Wednesday, cloudy, 12. On the bays, easterlies, 10 to 15 knots, turning northerly with waves below a metre. At Chelsea, 4. At Corio, 2. The city, it's 3 degrees. David Armstrong, Melbourne's own 3AW.
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9: Time to do a whip around with what the papers say. What's catching your eye this morning, Mark Allen?
10: The city's awash with cocaine. You see, there's a couple of cocaine stories in the paper today.
9: Remember that movie, Cocaine Bear?
10: Cocaine Bear?
9: Yeah.
10: No, I never saw it.
9: Do you know that's based on a true story?
10: Yeah, I know. I did know that. So what's the story here? Wholesale cocaine prices have plunged to their lowest records. Usually a brick, which is a kilogram, would go for $380,000,
9: yeah,
10: for a brick of cocaine. These days it goes for $100,000, Tim.
9: Wonder if they do like the news story, you know, in the bank, there's the interest rate cuts and we wait to see if they pass it on.
10: Yeah.
9: Wonder if the...
10: That's the one story. The next story about cocaine is that they've got a bionic leaf now. You know, they've got a new leaf and they can extract the cocaine out of it much easier.
9: Yeah.
10: Tell me this.
9: Hang on. In unrelated news,
10: yeah,
9: the Polo is sold out.
10: The what?
9: The Polo this year is sold out. Poetsy Polo.
10: That's the number one on your hit list today, is it?
9: No, it's just a story off the back of cocaine prices.
10: Oh. it might make a big comeback. Yeah. Goodness me.
9: Pre-sale tickets are sold out.
10: Goodness me.
9: That's an unrelated story, of course, next to the one there.
10: Next to it? Is it?
9: Yeah.
10: I didn't even notice it.
9: Yeah, just
10: hello.
9: It's just the early copy of the paper.
10: Oh, that is hilarious.
9: I've got an earlier copy than you.
10: Now, the big budget House of Cards. Have a listen to this. Victoria's budget is facing a $3 billion plus stamp duty black hole because of what is happening with all of the property prices at the moment.
16: Yes.
10: $3 billion. So the surplus that the surplus that they got because of selling the lotto for 40 years in advance, completely wiped off straight away.
16: Yep.
10: Bang. God. They could have left everything as it was and they would have been much better off.
16: Yeah, they're saying evidence sales are concentrating in the lower price brackets. So if that comes down to a certain point, there's no stamp duty on places for $600,000 and there's a discounted rate of $750. So if you actually lower it, if the prices come off down into that bracket as well, you're missing completely.
10: Uh-huh. The real story, though, is, and we mentioned this last week, that is if people are getting into the market and their house is now worth a lot less than their home loan.
16: Yeah, you don't want negative
10: equity. Then all of a sudden, if they lose their job or if things get worse and things tumble, then it's a full-on disaster.
16: Mm.
10: Do you think that sort of stuff came into their calculations, Jim?
16: The unintended consequences.
10: I don't think it did. I think that is a cane toad and a half. And hopefully we don't have to deal with it. Hopefully things don't get worse and worse and worse and we go into a horrible recession. It would be a disaster.
16: You want to hear a funny story here, Marco?
10: Come on.
16: Not funny, haha, but this is page 7 of the Herald Sun. Elbows gas plan flawed report. Now, I actually give him credit. So Labor's proposed domestic gas reservation scheme would flood Australia's East Coast market with excess gas supply in the short term before choking off investment in new sources of production. So Labor's plan to make sure, hey, we've got plenty of gas here. You've got to put a certain amount here for us here in Australia. Great plan.
10: Makes sense.
16: The funny bit is...
10: Where do we put it?
16: No, the funny bit is...
10: We blind up our gas reserve storage?
16: No, hang on, wait a second. The report was prepared by consultancy Wood Mackenzie for the Australian Energy Producers. Go figure.
10: Of course they're going to be on it.
16: Wood Mackenzie said the proposal, if implemented largely as drafted, would instead compel LNG exporters. So the guys who are absolutely reaming us and making a mozza out of our natural resources here and paying jack all in tax and exporting it, so much so that Japan actually makes more money taxing us on our export off our own gas.
10: Nah.
16: So that group goes, hey, can consultancy firm, this really good plan for Australians, can you write a report that makes it look like it's all doom and gloom?
10: The whole joint needs to be blown up and start again, mate.
16: So Labor's plan's actually good. So. Yeah. But so just stick there.
10: That's something.
16: Yeah.
10: Something. So, go on.
16: So it'd be like you employing a consultancy company to say no one should go to work and play golf, and if they don't do that, work will look bad.
10: Yeah.
16: Yeah.
10: I get it. I get it.
16: Written and authorised.
10: I get it. Did you know about this earthquake that was down there, Victorian's Great Ocean Road yesterday?
16: I didn't feel it.
10: I didn't know anything about it.
16: No.
10: That's a big one, though, isn't it? 3.8.
16: That's large.
10: It's more than a tremor.
16: Yeah.
10: I don't know. Well, did you remember any earthquakes? You know, the one earthquake that we had during COVID?
16: Yes, I remember that one.
10: So that was a biggie right here in Melbourne.
16: Mm-hmm.
10: I can't remember ever even feeling a tremor before that. Now I feel like I'm reading about an earthquake in our region an awful lot. Is that because of just that one tremor set it all off? Is that how it works? The one big earthquake that we had, where everyone felt it, is that now made things unstable and that's why we're getting lots of them?
16: Well, that'd be pointing to signs of shifting plates. They're currently on the move.
10: Yeah. Maybe it's got something to do with all the cocaine in town. Thank you.
16: Have we checked on the apostles?
10: Scorch just told me maybe we use the cocaine excess to fill up all the potholes. That makes sense.
16: It does.
10: Did you see all the posts on the weekend about potholes all over this state? Like it's gone crazy.
16: It has.
10: It has gone insane. Again, Scorch was telling us this morning, driving home from Canberra. What were you doing up in Canberra, Scorcher? Photography thing.
16: Fireworks and...
10: No, Jim. Photography.
16: Well, they
10: do. A different kind of photography.
16: I was just about to say, what kind of photography?
10: A different kind of photography. And he just could not get over the roads once he crossed the border.
16: Mm-hmm.
10: Just couldn't get over it. The difference. Anyway. What else you got?
16: Just quickly, call for Pacific Interpol. Remember Interpol when you played Where in the World Was Carmen Sandiego? You had to go to Interpol to get your warrant.
10: No, I don't.
16: Never played that game, Where in the World Was Carmen Sandiego?
10: No, I never played it. What's the name of the game?
16: Where in the World Is Carmen Sandiego?
10: That's the name.
16: Yes.
10: Right, eh? I've never heard of that game before in my entire life.
16: Well, anyway, throughout Europe, they have Interpol. It's where all the police agencies combine and they can track, you know, criminals down and all sorts of stuff. Mm. Australian Federal Police Commissioner Chrissy Barrett will use a UN address to spruik plans for Interpol-style Pacific policing. So they want to get Asia-Pacific, Australia-Pacific in particular, to set up an Interpol as well, maybe to safeguard us against China's subversive policing activities in the region. So there's concerns with, you know, Chinese influence on a lot of our island neighbours, and, you know, the investments they're doing there could actually set up to some bad things. So Australia are pushing to set up an Interpol so we share a lot more information.
10: Oh, good. Well, that makes sense. I hope they get off. What about this bird flu? First case found in New South Wales.
16: Yes. This can be rapid.
10: Just starting to feel a little bit more serious, bird flu at the moment. Unusual.
16: Unusual.
10: Yeah. We thought it might have been just a West Australian poke its head into South Australia, but now New South Wales. Goodness me.
16: World Cup is still underway. World Cup update. Brazil is playing Norway in the round of 16. It's been a pretty lively start. Norway put one in the back of the net for it to be ruled offside. That was 2.5 minutes in, and Brazil just had a penalty shot saved.
10: Jesus.
16: So we've got an entertaining game on our hands.
10: I've got a rumour. You'd want to listen to it after seven. It comes under the banner of you just can't hate councils enough.
16: Oh, I like
10: that'll
16: this.
10: Do.
16: I like the sounds of that. 6:15.
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11: It's Brad from Transport Victoria. Closures remain in place on Victoria Street in Richmond and Abbotsford in both directions between Church Street right up towards Hoddle Street. You won't be able to get through. Emergency services diverting traffic. Head down towards Bridge Road. It's running well east and westbound, or further up towards Johnson Street. It's a clear run in both directions as well. Tram's not getting through either. Check out the Transport Victoria website for details. Freeway's looking okay. No troubles for the eastern freeway after a weekend closure. You're on the trains. 10-minute delays for the Werribee train line.
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16: We heard it with the update from the police this morning, Marco. Melbourne's tobacco wars are continuing after a Richmond tobacconist was firebombed and ram raided earlier this morning. Christine Ahern, Today's Show reporter, is in Richmond. Good morning, Christine.
2: Good morning, guys.
16: Is there much left of this tobacco store?
2: No, look, this has been a pretty major fire. I've just spoken to firefighters and they tell me that 12 shops have actually been impacted. So it's in the one building. I can still see, I mean, we're kept a fair bit away. This is quite a large crime scene. So for those that know Victoria Street, it stretches from, say, Church Street all the way back to Albert Street. There's about 80 firefighters on scene. And there's a community warning for smoke in the area. So that's going to give you an idea of the size of the blaze. It all happened at 4:15. This morning. Usual scenario, unfortunately, we know in Melbourne, car driven into tobacconist and then set ablaze.
10: Christine, sometimes you see these shops and they look like there's little residences on top of those shops where people, you know, might have a tiny little apartment up there. Have some of those people had to be forced out as well?
2: Yeah, that's a really good point because the firefighter did tell us just a short time ago that there are actually a couple of residents close by. But because of the good work by the firefighters, they didn't actually have to evacuate. They could shelter in place. So when you think about the size of this blaze, that was a great work from firefighters to ensure that nobody was injured as a result of the blaze.
16: And sadly, Christine, the firefighters are getting a little bit old hat with putting out tobacconist stores around Melbourne. Are they mentioning, yep, we're used to this, we know what's going on?
2: Well, they luckily these firefighters are just around the corner, so they were here pretty quick. But yeah, you're right. I mean, it seemed like there was a bit of a lull in the tobacco wars, and then of course last week we had a tobacco shop go up in just around the corner on Bridge Road. And the same thing is going to happen this morning. Bridge Road, I think it was about 5 days ago, was blocked off for peak hour. And I think that's going to be the case here for Victoria Street. Certainly no cars or trams are getting through. And the firefighters said, look, they're going to see how they go through the morning, but it is going to be another couple of hours at least.
10: Hey, Christine, do they ever steal stuff or is it purely arson attacks?
2: At this stage, just arson attacks is what we think at the moment, but firefighters say that the investigation still very much is ongoing.
16: Appreciate your time, Christine. Christine Ahern, Today's Show reporter in Richmond. Just thinking too, Marco, Christine mentioned 12 other shops have been impacted. Clearly, if you were to try and start a business as a tobacco store, your insurance premiums would be through the roof. But what about now people who next door to them?
10: It's a good point.
16: You know, fire risk danger. They do all those assessments. It'd be very difficult to get insurance or let alone, you know, paid at a reasonable cost.
10: If you were a criminal, would you live anywhere else but Melbourne? There's so many avenues for you.
16: Business is good.
10: Oh, mate. There's so many things you can do to rort or just get involved with criminal activity.
16: World Cup update, 20 minutes in. Brazil and Norway are currently nil all. And speaking of sport, Ando's up next with First Edition Sport.
29: Traffic. The census is coming in August. 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
11: It's Brad from Transport Victoria. Closures remain in place on Victoria Street in Richmond and Abbotsford in both directions between Church Street right up towards Hoddle Street. You won't be able to get through. Emergency services diverting traffic. Head down towards Bridge Road. It's running well east and westbound or further up towards Johnson Street. It's a clear run in both directions as well. Trams not getting through either. Check out the Transport Victoria website for details. Freeway's looking okay. No troubles for the eastern freeway after a weekend closure. If you're on the trains, 10-minute delays for the Werribee train line.
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3: Good morning, you two. Our women's T20 side was extraordinary. Yeah. Over winning at Lord's overnight with 17 balls to spare, beating England in the final, chasing 153, largely courtesy of Beth Mooney and Phoebe Litchfield. Beth Mooney being named Women of the Tournament. Now, their nickname, they are the Southern Stars. I don't know if you hear it all that often, but their nickname. We have a lot of different nicknames for sporting teams. You know them all over the journey.
4: Yep.
3: What are our men's lawn bowlers called? There's a giveaway in what's on the lawn, if you like, at the time. So I remember a bloke down at Point Lonsdale. I was walking past, you know, the bowling club at Point Lonsdale, Jimmy. One day, and a bloke was bowling. He said, "Hey, Ando, why don't you write about lawn bowls?" And I said, "Mate, I don't know much about it." He said, "Well, it hasn't stopped you writing about footy for the last 30 years."
2: Bang, bang, bang, bang.
3: Pretty good line, actually. I started laughing. I didn't know what else to do.
4: Good.
3: Yeah, I like that. British Grand Prix. Now, it's... Oscar Piastri has finished 11th. Max Verstappen didn't finish, and Chris Ford said something about F my car. And Lando Norris finished 4th. Over the weekend, there were rumours that Max Verstappen might be speaking to McLaren about a seat in that car.
4: Right.
3: Lando Norris is the current world champion, so he ain't going anywhere. Lando Norris was asked about it. Talk about throw your teammate under the bus. He had a perfect opportunity to say, "Look, I love driving with Oscar. And we work really well together." It was nothing. He said, "I'll drive with whoever comes over here," which I guess has been truthful, but it's surely give your teammate more than that. It was just absolutely donuts that he gave me. Soccer. I got up on Saturday morning, watched the soccer. I was just left with the overriding feeling. We just don't have enough world-class players.
2: Depth.
3: Of that quality. And hopefully some of these younger players will become those players. But you go back over Australia's history. Who were truly world-class soccer players in this country?
2: Kewell, Viduka, Cahill.
3: Tick, those three.
2: Grella, he played a fair bit.
4: Craig Johnson.
3: I'd have Craig Johnson, definitely. He was playing in Liverpool's best side.
2: Lucas Neal.
3: He was captain of West Ham. Mark Schwarzer. Mark Schwarzer at his time, and Bosnich were two of the better goalkeepers in the world. So they're there. And Marco Bresciano was playing Serie A. They're all world-class players. At the moment, there's no one who, as I said, some may become that, but we've just got to find some, get more talent. We've got as far as we deserve to get.
2: The young mate Harrington's tracking that way.
3: Yeah.
2: Barcelona into him.
3: 18-year-old. Yeah.
4: Our goalkeeper wasn't too bad.
3: And apparently, Patrick Beach, but he plays in the O-League. Yeah. Hopefully this elevates him to an international club somewhere. But at the moment, he's a fair way off that, Margo, where we need to be. But he wasn't that good because he got taken off. So
4: I can't get over that either.
3: They've been practicing penalties all week, so they would know that Harry Souttar was taking penalties very well.
2: Yep, that was the batting lineup.
3: In fairness, he knows more about it. Tony Popovich knows more about it than any of us sitting back here.
2: Yep.
3: I give him credit for picking Beach in the first place. But they just weren't, or we weren't, good enough. Simple as that. Men's bowlers.
2: Was it the Jackies or something like that?
3: You're on the right track. So the Jack, obviously. Oh, yeah. Jackaroos. The Jackaroos. Who knew that, Jimmy?
2: Alex Russell.
3: Good answer, there, Alex.
2: From Chelsea. It's Monday mood time. Give us a call. 133-693. 3.

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1: 3 degrees in Melbourne. Morning fog, been sunny atop today, 14. It's 6:30. Good morning. David Armstrong. 12 shops in Richmond won't be opening for business today after a ram raid and the firebombing of an adjoining tobacco store. The blaze started just after 4. Callers to 000 reporting hearing a loud explosion and seeing a ball of flames. Firefighters work quickly, fierce flames and smoke covering the area. More than 50 crews remain at the scene. Nearby communities have been warned to take precautions for smoke. Water authorities are also monitoring the runoff from the scene, which is impacting the Yarra River. Victoria Street is closed to all traffic and trams. There are unconfirmed reports 3 people were seen running from the area at the time. Suburban footballer is on end-of-life care after a tragic incident while playing for Epping on Saturday. Nathan Fitzgerald hit his head on a covered cricket pitch during a tackle in a reserves match. Teammates, family and friends at the club preparing to say goodbye to the much-loved teacher. Club president Luke DeVicenta says everyone is heartbroken.
2: They're really struggling. They would have just, you know, wished Nathan good luck before the game yesterday and not expected the outcome that has occurred.
1: 2 women taken to hospital with serious injuries after a stabbing at Sydenham. Police say a physical altercation occurred between a man and the 2 females in a home on O'Neill Street. Shortly after 11 p.m, it is understood the 3 are known to each other. Melbourne is awash with cocaine. Police fear more people will die with the drug being cut with foreign substances. A wholesale 1 kilogram brick of cocaine is now $100,000, down from $380,000. But the price on the street remains the same. At least 5 overdose deaths in the past 2 years have been attributed to cocaine adulterated with other substances. Researchers are hopeful a new imaging test could unlock life-saving surgery in an aggressive cancer with the lowest survival rate. The PET scan tracer outperforms standard tests in detecting pancreatic cancer, providing a better snapshot of tumour cells and their spread. Associate Professor David Wong says it was able to pick up extra lesions in 3 out of 10 patients, which standard scans missed entirely.
3: Pancreatic cancer, it's got a very high mortality rate. It's diagnosed late. If you select the patients wrongly, so the surgical outcome will be poor.
1: The Nicky Winmar statue has been taken down from outside Optus Stadium in Perth after he was found guilty of assaulting a woman. The St Kilda Football Club and the AFL are yet to respond. In finance, our dollar, $69.35 US.
0: Finance with the 3AW app. You have the power of 3AW in the palm of your hand. So add it to your phone now. Melbourne's own 3AW.
1: North Melbourne's hoping for the best after George Wardlaw suffered a suspected hamstring strain in the Roos loss to Port Adelaide. The Power keeping the Roos goalless in the last quarter before recording a 21-point win. Coach Alistair Clarkson says they'll wait for the scans.
4: We'll just deal with it as we need to deal with it, mate. If he's got an injury, we'll just assess it and see where it goes from there.
1: Naomi Osaka has stunned world number 1 Aryna Sabalenka in a brilliant straight sets win to reach the Wimbledon quarterfinals for the first time. Novak Djokovic also advancing after recording a record-breaking 109th career win at the All England Club. Oscar Piastri has finished 11th at a drama-filled British Grand Prix, Ferrari's Charles Leclerc winning the race under a safety car. Round of 16 at the World Cup, and after 28 minutes, Brazil and Norway locked it nil all. That's the latest news and sports.
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6: It's Brad Arnold from Transport Victoria. Closures remain in place on Victoria Street in Richmond and Abbotsford in both directions due to a fire between Church Street and Hoddle Street. You won't be able to get through. Head down towards Bridge Road. It's running well east and westbound, or head up towards Johnson Street. A clear run in both directions. Disruptions, Route 12, 109 and Route 78 trams in both directions as well. Route 109 trams diverting via Bridge Road. Check for the Transport Victoria website for details and of 10-minute delays for the Werribee train line. That's due to an equipment fault in the Newport area.
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1: Morning fog, then sunny today, a top of 14 degrees. A cloudy day tomorrow, 13. Wednesday, cloudy, 12 degrees. On the bays today, easterlies, 10 to 15 knots, turning northerly, with waves below a metre. At Preston, 2. At Roeville, 0. The city, it's 3 degrees. David Armstrong, Melbourne Zone, 3AW.
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12: Before we get to our callers, Marco, can I ask you one?
13: Yes.
12: Are you looking forward to the Melbourne Commonwealth Games in Glasgow?
13: I am to see, you know what? I am.
12: Oh, yeah.
13: I want to see our track stars that Ando tells us about. I want to see them excel.
12: Yeah,
13: I think it's going to be great track and field this year at the Commonwealth Games.
12: And how your dollar is spent.
13: Hey, we've got someone special coming in after 8 o'clock
12: too,
13: don't we?
12: Yes,
13: oh, we'll tell you more about it later on.
12: Very fast. Eddie is coming in. 133-693. Dean's up first. Good morning, Dean.
14: Good morning, gentlemen. How are you doing?
12: Not too bad. Hey, are you looking forward to the Comm Games?
14: Look, in some ways, but I wish it was here. The Scots must be just slapping their hands of joy. What a joke, seriously.
13: Dean, are you still giving a rats about the World Cup now that Australia's out?
14: I actually not a soccer fan, football fan, but I'm actually pretty excited about it. Yeah,
13: okay. Me too.
14: Fabulous.
12: Hey, Dino, should people with unpaid parking fines do not pass go and go straight to jail?
14: Nah, it's a joke. From experience, gentlemen, dropped off something to a friend's place the other day, $208 fine, Kootum under a drive. What a joke. $208?
13: Yeah.
14: Nah, mate, I think there should be $50 max, to be fair. For goodness sake.
13: Yeah. Last one for you, Dino. They had the pie competitions just recently, and the filling that won was absolute garbage. I've never heard of it before in my life.
12: It's a stunt.
13: What is the greatest pie filling in the world?
14: Beef pie, mate.
12: Standard
14: beef pie.
13: Thank you, Dean.
14: 425, mate. Can't go past it.
12: Great start, Dino. You like a steak pie, don't you? Steak and pepper, eh?
13: Pepper steak pie.
12: Pepper steak. Steak and pepper.
13: Why don't they make pepper steak putty pies?
12: Shepherd's pie is pretty good too.
13: Yeah, something.
12: 133-693 for the Monday Mood. Matt, good morning.
15: Good morning, gentlemen.
12: Hey, Matt, I'm tipping you would have been really interested in Taylor Swift's wedding over the weekend.
15: Oh, That weekend in America was taken over by two of the biggest narcissists in the world, her and Trump.
13: Hey, Matt, should we use the excess cocaine to fill the potholes?
15: Oh, yeah, why not, you know?
12: There's
15: a lot going around at the moment, especially on the peninsula, so.
12: I told you.
13: Good on you,
12: Matt. Ticket sales through the roof for the polo. Hey, Matt, if I gave you 10 minutes, how many hot dogs do you think you could eat?
15: Oh, well, I had gastric sleeve 4 years ago, so probably one, but back in the day, I reckon I would have taken the champion on a bit.
12: You what, 66, you could put down your gullet.
15: Yeah, I ate 40 steamed Dim Sims in 10 minutes once. So
13: what?
15: I give it a crack.
12: My hat.
13: That is a mighty effort, Matty. 133693 if you want to go. One more for you, Matt. Which one was I going to ask you? Oh, do you reckon North Melbourne are any chance against the Pies on Friday night?
15: Absolutely, Mark. Yeah, you want to have a bet on it?
10: Rubbish.
12: Yeah, he wants to have a bet on it. Are you going to take Matt on?
15: No.
12: He's a very nervous man, Matt. I'll actually ask you one more. Here we go.
13: Which one?
12: Would you live in Canberra, Matt?
15: Yes.
13: Well, would you?
12: What would draw you to Canberra?
15: Yeah.
13: What would you do there?
15: Beats here. I think their premier's corrupt like ours is.
12: Fireworks?
15: Yeah, fireworks, the other stuff as well. I wouldn't mind a bit of that, so.
13: Yeah, right. Hey, was it a silly decision to bench Patrick Beach?
15: Oh, one of the stupidest decisions ever. I love Matt Ryan, but geez, really, that's just stupid.
12: Thanks for the call, Matt. Hey, speaking of fireworks, have you seen all the video and footage coming from the Northern Territory? They had their fireworks weekend. Oh, my goodness.
13: I've never been to the Northern Territory,
12: Really? You've never been?
13: I'd like to go up there and experience the people, because what you see up there the Northern Territory News, the front pages every once in a while.
12: The NT newspaper is excellent.
13: And what we saw on the weekend with the fireworks, because it's the only state or territory in Australia that can buy them.
12: They were shooting them out of witches' hats.
13: It was hilarious.
12: Yeah. We've got another Matt on the line. Good morning, Matt.
16: Morning, champion.
12: What is the best pie filling?
16: I'm with Marco. It's either steak and pepper or steak and mushroom.
12: Yeah. Don't mind steak, bacon and cheese either.
13: Hey, seriously, are you looking forward to the Commonwealth Games, Matt?
16: Only if the papers start ragging at our government about how it should have been and how much it's actually costing.
13: It's a bit of a sport now, isn't it? Dragging out the cover. It's good.
12: It's the northern suburb of Melbourne, Glasgow, of course.
13: Some people learn the hard way, Jim.
12: Hey, Matt, are you still watching the World Cup now that Australia is out?
16: Yeah, no, I'm actually watching it now. The crap teams like Australia are out, the proper football nations.
13: Ooh. All right. Do you ever pop yourself on OnlyFans, Matt? Because apparently it's huge.
16: Nah.
13: No, me either.
12: Nah. Hey, Matt, do you think the cocaine wholesalers should pass on the price cuts to consumers like the banks do?
16: It'd be an interesting form of commerce, but I'm not sure they're as regulated as the banks.
12: Yeah,
13: hey, Matt, I've got a serious one. Should more people get a trade, Matt, instead of going to uni?
16: Yep, absolutely. If I was instructing my kids now, it would be don't bother going to uni.
13: Yeah.
12: And, Matt, should people with unpaid parking fines do not pass go to jail?
16: I think you need a threshold for taking the piss. And
12: that is.
13: Why wouldn't you just take their car for a bit? Say, listen, all right, we're not going to put you in jail. But you're not driving this car for 6 months.
12: I've got some mates where Matt just highlighted who need a threshold for taking the P155.
13: Yeah, that's fair enough too.
12: Thanks for your call, Matt. You've been a beauty. 3AW weather, morning fog, then sunny. It's only 3 degrees out there, but it'll be a top of 14. Marco's got a rumour, but make sure you get your rumour to air today. Give Mayor a call on 133693. And as we mentioned, the World Cup is still underway and Brazil and Norway are currently zip all heading to halftime.
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11: 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We've got that Mercedes-Benz GLA 200 SUV to give away. It's an absolute beauty, but let's head across to Las Vegas with Kirk Clark. Good morning, Kirk.
12: Thanks so much, Jimmy. Now, chances are it sounded a little different from the version that went to number one for 7 weeks in 1964. Before this weekend, the last time Paul McCartney, who is now 84, reportedly performed that song was in September of 1964 at New York's Paramount Theater. This weekend, he performed the song again in New York to a very select audience at the wedding of Taylor Swift and Travis Kelce. Back in 2020, Swift and McCartney interviewed each other and appeared together on the cover of Rolling Stone. Hard to get much firsthand information about what it was like to be there, but this is the mother of the groom, Donna Kelce.
13: I really can't say a heck of a lot, except it was magical, man, and magical.
12: To celebrate their vows, Taylor and Travis gave away $26 million. Here is where some of the cash went.
14: That you two are making a donation of $2 million to my imagination library. Thank you, thank you, thank you. I'm blown away. So thank you, and know that I will always love you.
12: Dolly Parton's Imagination Library mails one free book a month to enroll kids.

0: kids from birth until they turn 5, aimed at building early literacy and a love of reading before kids even start school. These are sounds of the 4th of July from my backyard. All those bombs bursting in air are illegal with a $500 fine. But as you can hear, many pay no attention to the law, something our president has been accused of doing.
1: In this country, we have freedom of speech, freedom of religion, equal justice under the law. Although I wasn't treated that well, but we won't get into that.
0: Now, due to a weather delay, the fireworks in Washington after Trump's speech didn't begin until about midnight. No word yet if it set a record for the largest ever, as the organizers had hoped.
2: Thank you, Kurt. Now let's get to London with Gavin Gray. 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
3: Good morning there, Marco and Jimmy. Now, of course, Pope Leo XIV has visited an Italian island which is seen as the door for Europe for hundreds of thousands of migrants who cross the Mediterranean Sea to try to reach the EU every year. And during his visit to Lampedusa, he demanded American, or rather European, leaders rise to what he called the momentous challenge of handling migration. Now, the pontiff urged Europe to help new arrivals integrate better and improve conditions in their home countries. However, attitudes in Italy and much of the EU are hardening towards migrants, and the EU has just approved tougher migrants' rules that allow stricter border controls and broader detention powers. The island of Lampedusa is just 145 kilometers off Tunisia's coast, but many never make it that far. According to the UN's International Organization for Migration, more than 1,400 people have died or gone missing while attempting to cross the Mediterranean this year. Two journeys of a very different type now, and the King's son, Prince Harry, is coming to the UK to mark the one-year countdown to the Invictus Games, an Olympics for seriously injured servicemen and women. He was due to come with wife Meghan and his children, aged 7 and 5, but now they're not coming. It's all over a row about security. The Arms Length Royal says his children aren't safe and is demanding taxpayer-funded personal security, but he's not getting it. King Charles hasn't seen them in person for 4 years, and as things stand, Marco and Jimmy, he won't be seeing these grandchildren for a while longer yet.
4: Thanks for the update, Gavin Gray, there in London. Halftime in the World Cup, Brazil-Norway, it is still nil all.
2: Is Norway the natural home of the man bun?
4: They're very good at it.
2: I think it is.
4: They're very good at it. They're big beasts, too. They're big, big units.
2: Who are famous man bun wearing Australians? Pat Rafter gets a quick nom.
4: Yeah, he's probably.
2: Who was the old Fremantle superstar, Brownlow medalist?
4: Nat Fyfe.
2: Yeah. Jackson Irvine.
4: What about Matthew Richardson with those early Tiger Cubs?
2: He had a man bun before the man bun was even a thing, Richo. Yeah, I was laughing. They caught him. I was listening to 3AW footy on the weekend. And Richo must have had something not football related on his phone that he was checking out. And they caught him.
4: He does do that.
2: Oh, I wish you could find it. I was laughing out loud in the car.
4: They do a great job.
2: As I was driving around yesterday.
4: Do a great job on the Sunday afternoon. The 3AW football team at 7 minutes to 7.
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6: It's Brad Arnold from Transport Victoria. It's closed in place in both directions along Victoria Street through Richmond and Abbotsford. Investigations continue after a building fire closed off between Church Street and Hoddle Street in both directions. Head down towards Bridge Road. It's running a lot better east and westbound. Or head out towards Johnson Street. A clear run in both directions. Routes 12, 78 and 109 trams disrupted in both directions as well. As a result, check out the Transport Victoria website. There's a breakdown inbound on the 108 freeway just after Toorak Road. Left lane closed.
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4: We're going to hold the top 7 for tomorrow because I think it'll come off the back of this birthday bonanza. Sly? Is it Sly?
2: Yes.
4: How old do you reckon Sylvester Stallone is?
2: I'm going to say he's 82.
4: 80.
18: And I'm 80.
4: He's 80. 80.
2: Really? Can I say happy birthday to my mum? We had her birthday yesterday at my house.
6: July 5th, 4th.
2: 5th of July. 5th. Good on you, mum. It was great to see you yesterday. And Rocky, what's some famous lines from Rocky?
6: It's Dan Andrews' birthday today too, so happy birthday to Dan.
2: Yeah. Is it really?
6: Yep.
2: Oh, happy birthday. Famous lines from the Rockies. That's obviously a very famous one. Yeah. My famous one was, you hang around with smart people, you get smart friends. You hang around with yo-yo people, you get yo-yo friends. It's simple mathematics. I just love it.
4: You almost sounded like Andrew Dice Clay.
2: Yeah, I'm trying.
4: The Adventures of Ford Fairlane.
2: I'm trying. What about when he was chasing the chicken around in Rocky 2? Yeah. I feel like a Kentucky Fried Idiot.
4: Mm.
2: Yeah. There were some good ones, mate.
4: Well, I'm going to get you to the top 7 before 7 tomorrow, your favourite Rocky quotes.
2: Well, I'll actually get them. All right, so I'll have to get them for you, Damien, and I'll send them.
4: What about, if I can do it, you can do it.
2: That was a good one.
4: That was very, very good. Give us a call now for the rumour file, 133-693. Marco's got a beauty. We want to hear yours, 133-693.

0: 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News.
1: 3 degrees in Melbourne. Morning fog, then sunny atop today, 14 at 7 o'clock. Good morning. I'm David Armstrong. A ram raid and a firebombing of a Richmond tobacco shop has created chaos this morning. Around 4:15, a car was driven into the tobacco shop. Callers to 000 reported hearing a loud explosion before seeing a huge ball of flames. Firefighters rushed to the scene to find the shop engulfed as thick smoke covered the area. Warnings were issued for surrounding communities. Fire Rescue Victoria Commander Brett Hamill says, despite more than 16 appliances and 80 firefighters, adjoining shops and businesses have been impacted.
2: So at this stage, we look like we have 12 commercial businesses within that one building, and all have been significantly damaged by fire.
1: Today's attack comes after a tobacco store less than a kilometre away was firebombed a week ago. That blaze also damaging surrounding shops. Both incidents indicating a resurgence in Melbourne's illegal tobacco wars. A suburban footballer is on end-of-life care after a tragic accident while playing for Epping on Saturday. Eddie Summerfield reports.
3: Nathan Fitzgerald was taken straight to hospital after a tackle gone wrong while playing for Epping against Laylor in the reserves on Saturday. The 27-year-old underwent surgery for a bleed on the brain after he and another Epping player clashed heads before hitting his head on a covered cricket pitch. Teammates, family and friends were at the club yesterday preparing to say goodbye to the much-loved teacher who's on end-of-life care. President Luke DeVicentis says everyone is heartbroken.
4: They're really struggling. They would have just, you know, wished Nathan good luck before the game yesterday and not expected the outcome that has occurred.
3: Eddie Summerfield, Melbourne.
1: Victoria's slumping house prices are causing a black hole in the Allan government's budget. State's facing a $3 billion stamp duty shortfall by the end of 2027. Real Estate Institute June quarter data shows a $30,000 plunge for the median house price in Melbourne. Victoria's biggest political donors and small businesses are kicking in big money to One Nation as it surges here. The Age has discovered private property developers who previously had bankrolled the Liberal Party leading the charge, and small to medium-sized businesses are also throwing cash at the party, with One Nation vowing to scrap the proposed Allan government's work-from-home laws. More than 230 Victorian health providers have been investigated over alleged sexual misconduct. Unregistered massage therapists account for the highest number. The report from the Health Complaints Commissioner reigniting calls for a massage therapist as well as counsellors to face mandatory safety checks. In finance, our dollar is trading at 69.35 US.
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1: Dean Solomon concedes Essendon might be going through its lowest ebb. The Bombers thrashed by 67 points as St Kilda kept in touch with a 10. Visions emerge from the game of legendary Bombers coach Kevin Sheedy urging fans not to leave during the game. The interim coach says they're tough times, but the club's united.
5: The last 20 years, there's been a few low points. Is it the lowest? I'm not sure, but it's difficult. It's difficult right now, but you know what? No individual is going to do this on their own. We've got to do it together. We've got to solve and come up with solutions.
1: Both Collingwood's Braden Maynard and Suns midfielder Tuukka Miller avoided suspension for umpire contact on the weekend. Beth Mooney has scored for 64 runs in the Women's 2020 World Cup final, Australia beating England by 7 wickets, and Brazil and Norway locked at nil all half-time of their round of 16 match at the World Cup. And that's the latest news and sports.
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9: It's Brad from Transport Victoria. Pretty clear run for the freeways heading towards Melbourne this morning. All clear of an earlier breakdown on the 1H freeway just after Toorak Road. A couple of brakes on further back heading up towards Warragul Road, then fine. There's diversions in place still in Richmond and Abbotsford. Victoria Street completely blocked off both ways between Church Street and Hoddle Street due to a building fire. Investigations continue. Use Bridge Road further south. It's running well east and westbound. And check the Transport Victoria website for disruptions Route 12, 109 and 78 trams.
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1: Morning fog, then sunny atop today 14. A partly cloudy day tomorrow 13. And on Wednesday, cloudy conditions 12. On the bays, easterlies at 10 to 15 knots, turning northerly with waves below a metre. At Brighton, 2. At Eaglemont, 0. The city, it's 3 degrees. David Armstrong, Melbourne's own 3AW.
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15: Very nice. You got one?
14: Yeah, off the email. There is a movie theatre in the leafy east that is infested with rats and mice.
15: Rubbish.
14: It is really causing havoc for patrons watching movies. Of course it would. If you had Master Splinter on your shoulder.
15: Can't you just
14: trying to nick your popcorn.
15: Can't you get Peter the Possum Man or who's somebody to go and get it done? Get it fixed. So why wouldn't they get that fixed?
14: Might have to chase that one up. Yeah, you had a rumour, and you can join us on the rumour file, 133693.
15: Righto. This one's going to make you sick, folks, honestly. And it is, rumour is fact, and it comes under the banner, you just can't hate councils enough in this state.
14: This is Tom Elliott areas.
15: Okay, as we heard yesterday, young Epping footballer Nathan Fitzgerald is receiving end-of-life care after really the sad, tragic incident during a suburban match in Melbourne's north at the weekend. We wish everybody well. It's a sick feeling that we've all got for you. All the team players gathered at the club yesterday, holding a vigil with family and friends, Whittlesea Council. They thought it was a good idea to go around and issue parking tickets to all the people there supporting Nathan. Apparently the president, Luke De Vincentius, excuse me, Luke, if I got your name wrong, went out and told the parking inspector to move on as they were all there for the vigil and to stop issuing tickets to a response of, they shouldn't be parking there. I understand that he's doing his job, but where is the common decency from council? Well, the answer to that is there is no common decency to council.
14: You'd assume,
15: because they do this stuff all the time, and it is fair dinkum disgusting.
14: You'd assume part of being a part of a council is to create your area that you're in charge of with a feel-good, great spirit.
15: That's it. It's community.
16: Community.
15: Look, let's put it on the council.
16: Whittlesea Council, give us a call, 133 693.
15: Because we want you to take back every single ticket issued by 8:30.
16: Mm.
15: That's what we want you to do, and that would be a decent thing to do, not a filth thing to do.
16: I understand that people sometimes take liberties, but this isn't one of those cases.
15: Come on, Jim, come on. A little bit of sensibility here.
16: Whittlesea Council, give us a call. Big listeners, Whittlesea Council, 133 693. Let's get to our callers. False ID, good morning.
17: Good morning. Got a rumour that it's 100% fact.
16: Mm.
17: Some Melbourne members at five private golf clubs are conducting a new form of cheating off the course, not AI booking. Members have already been suspended and face removal from these clubs. These members have been rorting and are booking tee times online and then letting non-member friends play in their booked online tee times. It is fraud, plain and simple, and there could be more clubs experiencing this. One of the five clubs have had enough. They have introduced photo ID membership cards with your name, photo and membership number that every member must show at the pro shop before they tee off.
15: It's getting serious. I mean, this...
16: Jeez, what's going on in your world, mate? You guys need to sort it out.
15: There were stories in the paper last week about AI. People rorting the tee times
16: what
15: at private golf clubs. And now, well, it looks like one club down the peninsula is asking members for ID photos before they go out and play.
16: A nationally recognised club. What are you guys doing? Straighten up, Marco.
15: I don't know.
16: You're the spokesperson for them?
15: No, I'm not.
16: You are. I'll make it.
15: Continue, please.
16: Potted police, good morning.
18: Good morning, fellas. Rumour has it a police sergeant recently fell into a pothole on the Hume Highway and the officer is now in hospital recovering from injury.
15: No,
16: what do you mean? Went
15: taking
16: down
15: the P1SS. No way.
18: Legit. Insane, isn't it?
15: Twisted ankle or broken ankle?
18: Not sure.
16: I haven't found him yet.
18: The situation is shocking. I actually, the other week, went over a pothole myself after spending $2,500 on brand new tyres for my car.
15: Potted police, could you get this sergeant to call in, please? I want to hear about the injury. I mean,
16: hopefully they got him out of the hole.
15: He didn't trip. He didn't trip on a pothole. He fell into a pothole.
18: I know.
16: Sounds something like out of Bugs Bunny and Elmer Fudd.
15: It's crazy now.
16: Thanks for that one, Potted Police. Pending Fire, good morning.
19: Good morning, gentlemen.
15: Let it rip.
19: Right, a tobacconist in the southwestern suburbs has been obviously threatened with what's going on and has got a security person parked at the front of the shop every morning for the last four or five days. So I'm thinking it's only a time for a pending fire coming.
15: Has he got the security guard spending the whole night there? Because most of these ram raids get done at 3 or 4 in the morning.
19: Yeah, the whole night. So it's costing him, you know, a fair amount of man sitting out there every night.
15: How much would that cost?
16: I don't know. We know.
15: $50 an hour?
16: We know someone in the game who might be able to help us on a costing.
15: Yes, I'll send the message
16: now. Send the message.
15: Yes.
16: Thank you for that pending fire. Bun in the oven. Good morning.
20: Yes, good morning, guys. A new admission policy at a major children's hospital is that any male or female patient over the age of 12 must be asked if they are currently pregnant. Staff are embarrassed.
16: They're asking a male patient at the age of 12 and female patient if they're pregnant.
15: What?
16: Yeah. Compliance, all that sort of stuff.
15: I guess they have to.
16: Yeah.
15: And I guess it's possible.
16: Mm-hmm. Thank you for that, bun in the oven. Rat can't die. Good morning.
21: Rumour is fact. Rumour has it that there is a product that's sold as double strength that's purposed to kill rats, but it's actually just making them fat.
16: Making the rats chubby.
15: What, the...
16: The rat sack.
15: Yeah, something else.
16: Yeah, that's supposed to kill them is making them porky.
15: Oh, come on.
16: It's like donuts to them.
15: They love it.
16: There we go.
15: I wonder if it is rat sack.
16: It may be.
15: Surely they're not immune already.
16: Could be. The splinter getting big and chubby. Don't pick those, man. Good morning.
22: Good morning, guys. A mate of mine's
2: at a drug and alcohol rehab centre in the peninsula, chatting to him the other day. He said that they, patients had been discovered wandering the gardens picking mushrooms, and the magic mushrooms the staff found out later, and the cleaner goes around every morning searching for the mushrooms before the patients get to them.
4: Hey, don't take those, man.
16: Thanks for that. Don't pick those, man.
15: I just got the price back.
16: Yes.
15: Sorry, I haven't been listening. But I've got the price back.
16: Yes.
15: For what we're talking about. And I was sending it, and it got to me before it was sent back. So he's listening. So thank you, Johnny Boy. 12 hours at $85 per night an hour.
16: That ain't
15: $85
16: cheap.
15: Bucks an hour. Just stand in front of the tobacconist and wait for the Ram Raiders to come your way.
16: And you'd be getting out of the way, wouldn't you?
15: Yeah. So $1,000 a night. $1,000 a night, Tim. $7,000 a week.
16: Marco, out of 7:30, our open line topic, you noticed something that was pretty cheap in the paper.
15: Well, the front page of the Herald Sun. So we're not doing this for fun.
16: Well, we are kind of doing it for fun.
15: Yeah, we are.
16: We are kind of doing
15: That's actually a good point. Front page, Herald Sun, city awash with cocaine. Mm. So it used to cost $380,000 a brick, which is a kilo, and now it's the bargain basement price of $100,000 per kilo.
16: Everything must go sale.
15: Oh, unbelievable.
16: So 133-693, what else is a bargain at the moment?
15: Yeah, that's right.
16: Help Marco and myself out.
15: Now help everybody out.
16: I don't care. Oh, I want to talk to you though.
15: Yeah, help our brothers and sisters of Melbourne out. What else is a bargain? Apart from cocaine, which apparently is a bargain, what else is a bargain in town? Hey, can I alert everybody to a scam? I just got scammed. So I was fiddling around on Twitter looking for some news.
16: Well, you nearly got scammed.
15: Yeah, I nearly got scammed. I'm onto it because I've heard about this
16: You've
15: before.
16: You've got your smart glasses on today.
15: Yeah, so somebody sent me a direct message on X, and apparently it can happen in Facebook or Instagram or anything. Yes. And it talks about, I'll read it. Hey, mate, hope you've been doing well. I've been nominated to co-host an upcoming podcast series with SBS Sport. The final decision will be determined by public vote. I'd really appreciate your support. And it gives you a little thing to go to.
16: Hit the link.
15: If you hit the link, your phone's gone. It's dead. So if you get this one where someone's been nominated for something and you've got to go and help, don't do it. What are you laughing at, Damien?
16: Great.
15: Have you been scammed?
16: Great PSA there, Marco. And I've got another one. Transurban's traffic team tell us drivers using the Westgate Tunnel are saving up to 11 minutes this morning between the MA and the...
15: I'm going to smash him.
16: Smash him. Quick trips with Transurban, operator of LinkedIn.
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23: It's Brad from Transport Victoria. Delays for southbound traffic along the Western Port Highway through Lyndhurst with a collision not too far after Northey Road. Emergency services blocking at least one lane. Allow some extra time and drive with caution past that scene. Plenty of emergency services in Richmond and Abbotsford with Victoria Street currently closed off in both directions due to a building fire between Church Street and Hoddle Street. You won't be able to get through. You can try Bridge Road further south instead. Disruptions for Route 12, 78 and 109 trams. Check the Transport Victoria website for details.
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16: You've highlighted this, Marco. Wholesale cocaine prices have plunged to their lowest record levels. Police say Melbourne is awash with the drug.
15: So my mind goes back to what America was doing, bombing all the traffickers trying to get it across. Remember all that footage of boats being blown up? I wonder if they can't get any into America, is that what they're doing now with the excess, trying to push it our way?
16: Let's find out a little bit more. Chris Christofferou, Chief Executive Officer at the Victorian Alcohol and Drug Association, joins us. Good morning, Chris.
0: Good morning, guys.
16: Why have we got bargain prices on cocaine?
0: Well, because demand's so strong and resilient here that and it's a lucrative market for transnational serious organised crime. So they're going to keep trying to, you know, get through our borders and, you know, supply drugs like cocaine to our markets.
15: Hey, Chris, are we getting this cocaine at American prices now? Is that the deal? Because America, it doesn't seem to be going through their borders as easily as it once did. Are we getting the excess?
0: Well, it could be. It could be that they're, you know, looking at different markets where it may be easier to get supply through. But, you know, in saying that, I think you know, our police forces are both in Victoria and nationally are very acute to this issue and spend a lot of time and money in trying to disrupt supply. So I don't think it's specific to what's happening internationally, but in saying that, I think it sort of goes back to what we're seeing on the ground here in Victoria, which is more and more people choosing to use illicit substances.
16: Will this number go up, the people, you know, trying it or, you know, using it more now that the prices are cheaper?
0: Well, that's right. I mean, I think it makes access to it easier. It becomes more accessible once its prices are lower. And I think, you know, we've seen in the latest Crime Commission data that, cocaine consumption has really gone up a lot.
15: So, Chris, if I was a crook, I wouldn't put the price down. If, you know, if Australians didn't know that we were getting it cheaper, why should we do it? Have they passed it on, this saving to the consumer, do you know?
0: Well, I think firstly, I don't think we can trust criminals or crime syndicates to supply things like cocaine safely. You know, there were reports that went out last week in Victoria, or a drug alert, that there was cocaine circulating in the community with heroin, which is deeply concerning. So, you know, sadly, these are people that don't care about the well-being or welfare of members of the community. And, so I think sort of, you know, the bottom line is that, you know, we need to look at alternatives to continuing to trying to bust the dealers. I think, you know, when it comes to serious and organised crime, we leave it with police. But, you know, we've got to sort of have these earlier conversations in the community about drug use and make sure that people can get the treatment that they need earlier rather than sort of, you know, wait until it's too late.
16: Absolutely, Chris. We appreciate your time. Chris Christofferou, Chief Executive Officer, Victorian Alcohol and Drug Association.
15: Reports not only heroin but fentanyl in there.
16: That's scary.
15: As well.
16: They're all
15: which
16: scary.
15: Is the big bad one these days.
16: Second edition sport with Ando coming up next.
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5: It's Brad from Transport Victoria. Closed remain in place in both directions on Victoria Street in Richmond. Closed off between Church Street and Hoddle Street in both directions due to a building fire. Try Bridge Road instead. You can head up towards Johnson Street. It's running well east and westbound. Routes 12, 78 and 109 trams disrupted. There's been a collision southbound on the Western Port Highway in Lynbrook, just after Northey Road. Police are blocking at least one lane. Delays are pushing back towards the South Gippsland Highway. A good alternative, take it down to Evans Road and work your way back from there.
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11: Earlier, we were talking about the Jackaroos, who, of course, are the men's Australian men's bowling team. Mm. I need to know who the Jillaroos are.
16: Oh, yeah.
11: Okay. Right. Now, I've expressed some admiration for a young Australian runner called Cameron Myers over the past few weeks and at the Prefontaine Classic. He smashed his own best time for the mile. He ran 3:46 flat. He right now is the best 1500 metre runner in the world.
16: Ooh.
11: Right now, that can change because it's seasonal, these things.
16: Right.
11: So he now goes to Glasgow to prepare for the mile. I'm sure they're running a mile. Yeah, they're running a mile at Glasgow in the Commonwealth Games.
16: Yeah, they are.
11: Going back to the old days. So it's not always fast in big events. Mm. So time doesn't really matter for him. Now he's run two excellent times past 2 weeks. Now it's just about getting the win, and he is something else. And you've got Fast Eddie coming in this morning.
16: Yeah, we do have.
11: Australia's one of our 100-metre runners. Lachlan Kennedy ran well over there as well, actually. I think he ran sixth in the 100 metres, just about 10 flat. Essendon's sack Brad Scott, what's changed since then? And look, that's from an outsider. You need to be inside the walls to know if there have been changes made. But just on the surface,
16: nothing.
11: Why get rid of Brad Scott? You had him contract until the end of next year on pretty good money.
16: Some would say that that's part of the reason why they are now, though.
11: Yep.
16: So, look, they're not going to get the payoff straight away.
11: No, I understand that. I don't know whether it's been great for Dean Solomon.
16: No,
11: if Dean wants to coach into the future in a full-time role, has this helped him? Not on what I saw yesterday, but again, you need to be closer to it.
16: Yes.
11: GWS Fremantle was really interesting. One, that GWS obviously got the win, which was massive in itself. But just what went on with Luke Jackson, with Sean Darcy back on the side. Darcy's been injured, so Mason Cox has been playing that forward occasional ruck role. Jackson's a better player when he just doing it on his own. I don't think the two can play together. And I think Sean Darcy's going to be looking for a new home. And he'll have plenty of suitors because he, and again, Sean Darcy wants to be the number one ruckman. That's his go. If I said to you last Friday, Jimmy, can Melbourne win the premiership? Your answer was no. I think we spoke off for you.
16: Yeah, I think most people would say no, and I would have been one of those.
11: That's fine. Mm. Has anything changed after what happened on Saturday down in Tassie?
16: I'm a bit more optimistic.
11: Yeah, I think
12: you have
11: explain
12: to the first half, please.
16: Oh, what happened?
11: Yeah, you have to be. You can't. They remind me of ten years ago, on a side called Richmond came from nowhere. It was 2017, actually, but 2016. Sorry, they'd finished really badly.
16: Yep.
11: With that horrible loss to the Swans, 120 odd points, and I spent the whole season thinking they can't do this. And refused to believe, and then until they did what they did on grand final.
16: Oh, magnificent.
11: Is Melbourne the same?
16: I hope so.
11: Speaking of people,
16: Saturday,
11: I was at an amateur footy game on the weekend at Harry Trot, and a bloke told me he knows a bit about the Demon situation. When Stephen King went for that job, he was a clear number one pick.
16: Right.
11: He just stood out. And I think James Kelly was someone else who they thought was pretty impressive as well. Lockie Neal with the Saints. That makes a lot of sense to me. St Kilda's a young list. Mm. We forget that. They're still a young team, St Kilda. You put Max King back in, you put Lockie Neal in there, and they can then mount a serious challenge next year.
12: Have they got a million for him?
15: They're
16: claiming they've got money to spend. Rockville League?
11: It is indeed. Women's Rugby League, Jimmy, the Jillaroos. Who else knew that?
16: Brendan Egan from Sunbury. Well done, Brendo. Open line. What else is super cheap out there? What is a bargain at the moment? Help Marco, myself, and all the listeners. 133 693.

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1: 3 degrees in Melbourne. Morning fog, then sunny at top today, 14. It's 7:30. Good morning. I'm David Armstrong. Melbourne's tobacco wars have erupted again. A Richmond store set alight in a dramatic early morning ram raid. Here's Brian Wilson.
2: Around 4:15 this morning, an SUV was driven into the facade of a tobacco store on Victoria Street. Callers to 000 reporting hearing an explosion and seeing a ball of flames engulf the shop. Despite a massive firefighting response, 12 adjoining businesses were damaged by the inferno. Nearby communities also warned to avoid breathing the thick, toxic smoke. Crews remain on the scene with investigations continuing. Today's arson attack follows last week's firebombing of another tobacco shop less than a kilometre away. That incident affecting 5 neighbouring businesses. Brian Wilson, Melbourne.
1: Melbourne is awash with cocaine. A wholesale 1 kilogram brick of the drug is now $100,000. That is down from $380,000. But the price on the street remains the same. Chris Christoforou from the Victorian Alcohol and Drug Association says Victorians have a huge appetite for the drug.
3: Demand's so strong and resilient here that and it's a lucrative market for transnational serious organised crime. So they're going to keep trying to, get through our borders and supply drugs like cocaine to our market.
1: The national auction clearance rate has dropped below 50% for the third consecutive week, falling property prices, keeping buyers on the sidelines. Data shows the preliminary success rate hit just 49.8%, was worsened by recent rate hikes, the government's tax changes, but Labor MP Josh Byrne's confident the sector will recover.
4: Let's see how it goes over time, but I do think, it is really important that the housing market needed something changed in it, because nobody was arguing how fantastic it was for first home buyers when the majority of young Australians were completely locked out of the housing market.
1: The mother of a teenage girl who feared for her life when she was stabbed by the school bully is suing in a bid for justice for her daughter. Renee Catt is suing the Department of Education following the incident at Beaumaris Secondary College. Her daughter was targeted after her father died. She claims a teacher knowingly left her and her attacker unsupervised in the classroom for extended periods of time. The classmate escaped with a caution from police after the stabbing and returned to school. A Geelong man picking up dog poo responded to a message on his phone, only to discover he'd won $1.2 million in Tats Lotto. The man says while his life will change forever, he won't be hiring someone and it'll still be him picking up after the family pooch. In finance, the dollar, 69.35 US.
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1: Gold Coast Ben Long copped a 2-match suspension for a hit on Collingwood's Braden Maynard that triggered Saturday's all-in melee, the AFL dishing out more than $60,000 in fines, and both Maynard and Suns mid Tuke Miller avoiding suspension for umpire contact. Novak Djokovic has made Wimbledon history, winning the most games at the All England Club. The former world number one after beating Russia's Roman Safiulin in 4 sets, his 106th.
5: Not on my priority list, to be honest. I haven't thought about it, didn't even know about it until the last, after the last match win. So it's really quite insignificant to me at the moment.
1: Round of 16 continues at Soccer's World Cup. Norway and Brazil locked at nil all after 67 minutes of play. That's the latest news and sports.
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9: It's Brad from Transport Victoria. Closures remain in place on Victoria Street in Richmond. Closed off in both directions between Church Street and Hoddle Street due to a building fire. Investigations continue. Police are diverting traffic. You'll be able to use Bridge Road instead further south or head out towards Johnson Street, running well east and westbound. Disruptions for Route 12, 78 and 109 trams not getting through. Check the Transport Victoria website for details. And some heavy traffic building for the Western Port Highway southbound through Lyndhurst, where the collision just after Northey Road.
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1: Morning fog, then sunny today, a top of 14 degrees. A partly cloudy day tomorrow, 13, and Wednesday, cloudy, 12. On the bays, easterlies at 10 to 15 knots, then turning northerly with waves below a metre. At Heidelberg, 0. At Cheltenham, 2. The city, it is 3 degrees. David Armstrong, Melbourne Zone, 3AW.
14: 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The White Glove Mover makes moving a breeze, and your new place will feel like home from day one.
15: 133-693, it is open line time. According to the Herald Sun, Melbourne is awash with cocaine and it's super cheap at the moment. You can't even give the stuff away.
16: Are we really doing this?
15: Yes, we are.
16: We're going to get in trouble.
15: Well, yeah, clearly.
16: We are going to get in trouble.
15: We're only on for a few more days.
16: Busy, leave us alone just for one day.
15: Come on, mate.
16: Leave us alone.
15: Busy, turn the radio down.
16: We've got some great prizes to give away as well. The bodily all over the place. 133-693.
15: What else is super cheap? What else is a bargain at the moment? 133-693.
16: I keep on getting emails at the moment telling me that Gazman shirts are 30 to 40% off.
17: $19.99.
16: No, not that cheap, but they're very good. Will Austin, who runs Gazman these days, I reckon he goes with the sales very early. Well, I reckon we've got 3 months of winter to go.
15: You're a Gazman mannequin.
16: I'm just straight out of the catalogue, mate.
15: You are.
16: Head to toe.
15: Head to toe.
16: Head to toe, Gazman.
15: How do you actually go? Because you've got your biggest rival in Ando, who's Tommy Bahamasman.
16: Yeah, well, we might have a shirt off.
15: Yeah, shirt off.
16: No, you don't want that.
15: Add 5 paces.
16: I'll tell you something else that is extremely cheap at the moment. 133-693, folks, to get on. My son, we were going somewhere, and he came from training. And he stunk. Right, because he'd been running around all the day. We popped into Kmart and got him a T-shirt. Well, like $6.
15: Hang on.
16: And the T-shirt, this was ages ago.
15: So why didn't you just go home and have a shout?
16: We had no time. So we got this, it was like a, you know, what do you call it, one that absorbs sweat or one, you know, it's a training shirt.
15: The moisture wicking technology.
16: That one. $6. Crazy cheap.
15: What a deal.
16: I've just been told that Essendon merchandise is quite cheap at the moment.
15: Yeah, they would be.
16: Just about half price. Mm. And I've got one more for you.
15: LeBron James Lakers tops would be pretty cheap now.
16: No, well, because of the potholes, so many people are getting their tyres replaced that the two-for-one deals all over town are irresistible.
15: Okay. I've got a couple written down, but we'll see what our callers have to say on 133693. Maybe VCR and DVD players, they'd be cheap.
16: Yeah.
15: No one'd be using those anymore.
16: I think they're non-existent.
15: If we get those, they'd be cheap.
16: Well, yeah, they'd probably go the other way.
15: You reckon?
16: They become they're so such, rare.
15: Become a novelty. I don't see.
16: Maybe they're twice the price. What's Scorch say?
15: Nivea shaving cream. There's a lot of young people running with the moustakas these days.
16: Oh, yeah, that does make sense. Yeah. He's got a good one. Scorch has got a good moustache.
15: Yeah. What age do you settle on, that's my look, it's a moustache?
16: See, I think moustaches can come and go, Jim. I think they're, you know.
15: Nope, this is me. This is the moustache.
16: You can surprise people when you shave her off, and then you can surprise people when you turn up to a function, you haven't seen them for a while, and you've got a big, bushy moustache.
15: 133693. B says Cobb's popcorn is on special for $1. That's the good popcorn.
16: That is the good popcorn, too. Whereabouts?
15: In salted Woolies? And slightly sweet or something?
16: From Woolies. Okay, so the slightly sweet one.
15: Yeah, that's tasty.
16: That is very Moorish. Maya?
15: Snapdragons. They're flowers. They're cheap at the moment.
16: Why a snapdragon? It's seasonal, I guess.
15: Maybe.
16: Flowers are seasonal. That's the way it goes.
15: Got a D-cell plant that's going for cheap here in Victoria?
16: Well, I read 2 days ago, Jim, that El Nino or one of the El Ninos, yeah. El Mimo, Dino, whatever, that apparently we're going to have a non-rainy season in the next few months. I put to you that will be wrong.
15: I'm looking at our crew out the back. Have a look what they put up on the screen.
16: Any dealers listening, no. If you're selling cocaine at the moment, give us a ring.
15: No, don't give us a ring.
16: Are they allowed to do that?
15: I don't think so.
16: I don't think you're going to get a dealer call in, Jim. I bet my bum that they haven't passed on the saving.
15: No, they haven't passed it.
16: I would almost guarantee, if I was a crook and all of a sudden I was getting cheap cocaine and I was, there's no way I'm going to quarter the price. No way in the world.
15: One of the men of the World Cup who has elevated his status, Erling Haaland, has just scored.
16: Jeepers.
15: At the 79-minute mark. They are leading Norway.
16: There you go.
15: 1, Brazil 0.
16: 10 minutes plus injury time.
15: 20 minutes plus extra time.
16: You know what, Jim?
15: What's that?
16: Maybe nothing's cheap.
15: Well, that's probably worth
16: it. We've had a few people call in, but they didn't get through because nothing is cheap in Victoria at the moment.
15: What about Socceroos merchandise?
16: Socceroos merchandise. No, I don't think it would be cheap now.
15: It would be cheaper now, wouldn't it?
16: I don't think so. We're not
15: playing for a while.
16: I think the Socceroos have enhanced their reputation.
15: Of course they've enhanced
16: In this particular World Cup.
15: Of course they've enhanced it.
16: Pete's on. All right.
15: Good morning, Pete.
17: Good morning. I'd just like to mention the pothole situation we have here in Victoria.
16: Yeah.
17: With the rebates that we've just received from our very generous premier here in Victoria on registration, now that was fantastic. I thought it was really good, very really helpful. But gee whiz, I think that money could have been better spent filling potholes. What do you think?
16: Oh, so Pete, I'm not sure they know how to spend money this mob.
15: Well, I think
16: I don't think they know how to spend it properly.
15: Responsibly.
16: Sorry, I should have finished the sentence.
15: Responsibly.
16: They don't know how to spend it properly. Mm. Thanks, Pete.
15: Thanks, Pete. Carol, good morning.
16: No, no.
15: Carol, good morning.
18: Yes.
16: G'day, Carol.
18: G'day. Listen, boys, I am sick of you joking about cheap cocaine.
16: We're not really joking about it, Carol. We've kind of been ironic, but we get it. I understand why you've called.
15: Yes. Yeah. Was that busy?
16: I don't think it was. I don't think it was. But, Carol, yes, we get what you're saying.
15: Yeah. We shouldn't be making light of it, Marco.
16: Oh, not. You know, if you don't make light of it, what are you going to do? Don't laugh, you cry.
15: Yeah. Well,
16: that's the vibe we're going with. Anyway, go on.
15: Okay. Let's get to Jeffrey. Good morning, Jeffrey.
19: Morning, boys. I think haircuts are pretty cheap. I think if you stay away from the major or major shopping centres and just head out to suburbia, you can probably get almost half price in the fade cuts.
16: How much?
19: Especially in areas like Sunshine, Dandy, Springers.
16: What's a fade cost you these days, Jeffrey?
19: At the major shopping centres, you're looking at $55 plus. At the suburbs I mentioned, you're looking at about 25-30 max. Oh,
16: there you go.
15: Yeah, lots more barbershops popping up, which is good. I reckon he's onto one there, Jeffrey.
16: Thank you, Jeffrey.
15: Well done, Jeffrey. Luke, good morning.
20: Hey.
16: Let her rip, Luke.
20: LMC2 Plus Petrol, I just filled up, and it's about 20 cents cheaper than the next BP I pass.
16: Holy dooly.
15: Whereabouts are you, Jeff? Luke?
16: Bell Street, Preston, righto. It has been amazing right through the school holidays.
15: Is that the one...

0: Johnson Street, east and westbound as well. Disruptions through 12, 78 and 109 trams in both directions. There's a breakdown on the M80 Ring Road to look out for. It's Greensboro bound near Pascavale Road in the left emergency lane, and a collision southbound on the Western Port Highway in Lyndhurst just after Northy Road. Police blocking the left lane.
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9: A little bit concerned when we saw this story, Marco, about the bird flu getting around Australia. It spread to New South Wales. Professor Michael Ward is Australian Research Council Laureate Fellow. Good morning, Professor.
10: Good morning.
9: How concerned should we be with the outbreak of bird flu and spreading in New South Wales?
10: I think we should be pretty concerned because this strain of the virus, it's been spreading around the world for the last 2 to 3 years, and we're the last continent standing. And 2 weeks ago, we finally found this virus coming ashore. So, yes, we should be concerned.
11: So are all birds at risk of contracting this?
10: It seems, from what we understand, all birds are susceptible to this virus. So what we've seen so far are these migratory birds, these seabirds coming up from Antarctica and landing on our shores. So I think there's been six or seven

0: cases so far, but potentially if it spills over into local birds, that's the real concern. They would be susceptible, and from local birds, wild birds, potentially into poultry and ultimately maybe into humans.
1: So how does this flu go from one bird to the other?
0: So it's spread the normal sort of influenza way of viruses being spread. It's really, you know, close contact, so respiratory droplets, and also fecal matter, so you get in, the environment can get contaminated as well, and birds will be infected that way.
2: You mentioned potentially to humans, the risk to humans and even other livestock?
0: That's right. We've seen, for example, in the US, it spilled over into the dairy industry and caused major problems throughout the US in the dairy industry. There's also been cases in humans, so causing sickness. And the big concern is that this strain, so far it's just been individual humans infected, but if this virus can pick up the knack of transferring from one human to the next, then that's when we get the pandemic occurring. So that's why public health authorities are really concerned. They're watching this very closely, this one.
1: Hey, Michael, what should people do if they see a dead bird? I mean, should you call someone in these situations or just, you know, move on like you normally
0: absolutely.
1: Would?
0: Absolutely. There's a disease hotline. You can call. You should maybe take a picture, report it. Don't touch, because we don't want any extra spillovers from, you know, these wild birds to humans. That's the last thing we want. So, yeah, take a picture, note the location and report so that the authorities can first clean it up, test, and then we got an idea of where this virus is coming into.
2: And how easy is it to quarantine? Of course, we've got huge chicken farms here in Australia. If, you know, one strain or one bird goes down with bird flu, how rapid is it?
0: Yeah, I mean, it's a highly deadly strain to poultry. So our response initially would be to just destock any flocks where we find this virus and then quarantine, as you say. So because people can also transmit the virus, you know, for example, on their clothing or hands. So quarantine would be the response there. With wild birds, it's really just sort of monitoring, and we have seen major die-offs in wild birds overseas. So that's a particular concern. Those areas would, you know, obviously be fenced off, quarantined. We wouldn't want any animals going into those areas.
1: Good on you, Prof.
2: Thank you very much for your time, Professor Michael Ward, Australian Research Council Laureate Fellow. Marco, Erling Haaland just hit an absolute laser from just outside the box to make it 2-0 versus Brazil. They are into extra time. They are going to advance and knock out the heavyweights, Brazil.
1: If anyone's listening from our front office up in Sydney, yeah, we weren't watching the TV, but I did see a couple.
2: No, I just had it, you know, flash across. We've got a little ticker going.
1: Oh, that's right. I did see a couple of saves also from the Norway goalkeeper, my God.
2: No, you didn't see those at all, Marco. Instant Radio. No,
1: sorry, I didn't see those.
2: Instant Radio Solutions at 133-693. Need a question answered? We'll try and help.
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4: It's Brad from Townsville, Victoria. Diversions remain in place in Richmond on Victoria Street. You won't be able to get through between Church Street and Hoddle Street due to a building fire. Investigations continue. Head down towards Bridge Road. You can try Johnson Street east and westbound as well. Disruptions for Route 12, 78 and 109 trams in both directions. There's a breakdown on the M80 Ring Road to look out for. It's Greensborough-bound near Pascavale Road in the left emergency lane, and a collision southbound on the Western Port Highway in Lyndhurst just after Northey Road. Police blocking the left lane.
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20: 3 degrees in Melbourne. Morning fog, then sunny atop today, 14. It's 8 o'clock. Good morning. I'm David Armstrong. The Prime Minister's apologised for suggesting he would like to shag, marry and date Kylie Minogue. It came on a podcast. He was asked to play a nonsense game.
21: Shag, marry, date. Kylie Minogue, Nicole Kidman or Rhonda Birchmore?
22: I've just got married. I'm only 6 months in.
21: But if it goes tits up, let's just pretend.
22: Oh, Kylie, clearly.
21: You'd marry Kylie and shag her and date her?
22: All of the above.
21: All right, it's a triple.
22: She's terrific.
20: His office has released a statement this morning apologising unequivocally for the comments. The Prime Minister is currently in Fiji to sign a new defence agreement. Victoria Street in Richmond remains closed after another tobacco shop was ram-raided and set alight in a brazen arson attack earlier this morning. The inferno damaging a total of 12 shops on the thoroughfare, causing dozens of people from nearby apartments to be evacuated. A major response by Fire Rescue Victoria took more than 90 minutes to bring the fire under control, thick, toxic smoke spreading across nearby communities. FRV's on-scene commander confirming the location is being treated as a crime scene.
0: At the moment, we can't comment on the cause of this fire. It has been deemed suspicious, and so we'll be handing over to Victoria Police to identify the cause.
20: And the incident follows the firebombing of another tobacco shop less than a kilometre away last week. The Reserve Bank is facing criticism from economists who claim it hasn't done enough to offset government spending. New data shows Australia now shares the highest underlying inflation rate among major advanced economies, outpaced only by Iceland. Experts argue the RBA's rate cuts last year were too early. City Council is set to go head-to-head with the state government over its plans to ram through approval for a new micro-suburb in the inner north. The planning minister has taken over the 10,000 residents Macaulay Urban Renewal Precinct. Council's opting for a mid-rise, mixed-use suburb with parks and infrastructure, while the government pushing ahead with high-rises. Donald Trump has told Americans the best is yet to come in a major speech to mark the 250th anniversary of the country's independence.
14: After 2.5 centuries, this American republic still stands tall and strong. We may be the oldest constitutional republic on earth, but our country is just getting started.
20: Bad weather delayed President Trump's address, which was followed by the world's biggest fireworks display. In finance, the dollar is trading at 69.35 US.
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20: Norway is on its way to the quarterfinals at the World Cup, currently leading Brazil 2-1.
17: Shoulder up. Skips away from his man. Shoulder up and he's lifted it up.
20: Round of 16 action continues this morning with Mexico facing England. US President Donald Trump has thanked FIFA after clearing Follerin Balogun, making him available to play for their World Cup last 16 tie against Belgium. The 25-year-old striker's automatic one-game ban for receiving a red card was suspended by FIFA, but the sports governing body has given no reason why. Both Collingwood's Braden Maynard and Suns midfielder Tuukka Miller have avoided suspension for umpire contact. The AFL dishing out more than $60,000 in fines for Saturday's melee. And that's the latest news and sport.
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4: Road from Transport Victoria. Closures remain in place on Victoria Street in Richmond this morning. Closed between Church Street and Hoddle Street in both directions due to a building fire. Investigations continue. Will be ongoing for some time. Bridge Road, your best bet further south. We head up towards Johnson Street. It's running well east and westbound. Check the Transport Victoria website for disruption. Route 12, 78 and 109 trams disrupted due to that closure. We're taking to a train this morning. Minor delays for the Hurstbridge and Frankston train lines. Check the Transport Victoria website.
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20: Morning fog, then sunny today, a top of 14 degrees. A partly cloudy day tomorrow, 13. At Wednesday, cloudy, 12. On the bays today, easterlies at 10 to 15 knots, turning northerly with waves below a metre. At Heathmont, 0. Werribee, 1. The city, it is 3 degrees. David Armstrong, Melbourne's own 3AW.
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2: By Friday, Norway has clinched their World Cup clash, defeating Brazil 2-1, all thanks to Haaland, of course.
1: What's going on with Neymar Jr., by the way?
2: 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Why would you go anywhere else? Marco, I'm going to kick it off by Friday. Mr. and Mrs. Swift, Travis and Taylor Swift, will be photographed on their way to Lake Eildon for the honeymoon.
1: I don't think so, Jim.
2: On the Hume Highway, changing a tyre from a giant pothole.
1: Well, that'd be a certainty.
2: Yes. Definitely happened by Friday.
1: I'm going to say, Jim, I'm just reading the papers today, by Friday, Victoria's One Nation Party will find a leader.
2: Ooh.
1: Because they don't have any, like, there's no leader.
2: There is no leader, so Mark.
1: It's pretty unusual to be leading the polls and not have a leader.
2: Mark Allen could be the favourite there.
1: No.
2: Graham is up first. Good morning, Graham.
27: Good morning, Jimmy and Marco. By Friday, long-time Socceroos captain and goalkeeper Matt Ryan will announce his retirement from international soccer.
1: Jeez, that's cool. A big one.
2: That's pretty good and could be on the money there, Graham.
1: Graham, thank you.
2: Karen, what's your By Friday prediction?
28: Unfortunately, by Friday, there'll be no Aussies left in the tennis at Wimbledon.
1: Jeez, getting pretty pointy.
2: Yeah, to the pointy end, Karen. Smart bet, that one.
1: When does Dimonar play tonight? 10 p.m. tonight, I think I read.
2: I'll get the exact time.
1: Yes, I think so.
2: Brad, what is your By Friday prediction?
29: Good morning, gents. I'm saying that by Friday, that the 7 News state political reporter, Paul Dowsley, he'll be banned from standing to the side of the Premier during her press conferences. And he can't be in the same camera shot as her as he grills her on the big billboard.
2: That's a good one, Brad.
30: Oh, hi, Paul.
31: Oh, hello, Paul.
1: There we go.
2: Yeah, it was absolutely.
31: Hello, Paul.
2: That's all thanks to the Blind Factory. Call 13 Blinds. The reason why we race through this, Marco, because one of the biggest athletes I've ever seen.
1: Yes.
2: He made you and I feel very, very small when he stood up and shook our hand before. And I'm speaking of Eddie Osei Nikita, Australian sprinter, the fastest Australian, of course.
1: Oh.
2: He's broken 10 seconds. Absolutely fun. I've seen he's also got a 9.73 to his name. He's about to head off over to the Glasgow Commonwealth Games. And as I mentioned, he joins us here in studio. Good morning, Eddie.
32: Thank you for having me. Appreciate it, y'all.
2: Hey, I want to ask, sprinting, getting into it. Your dad is a New Zealand record holder, but you also had a crack at rugby as well, and then even tried your hand at a bit of NFL, but then came back to sprinting. Why the passion for sprinting? Is it just in the genes? It's a family business?
32: One day I just learned about my dad's name, and I just like one day got inspired to get into sprinting, and like ever since then I just challenged myself to try to be the greatest, like, not just in my family, just also, like, in the world stage one day.
1: We see the numbers that you're running in the 100 metres. We know they're wind-assisted, but what was it, the 11th best
2: seventh,
1: of all time?
2: Seventh
1: best of all time.
2: 9.73.
1: When did you, how old were you when you first broke 10 seconds?
32: It was like 2025 last year. At the Texas A&M meet, and it was a windy day. But like the first time that I broke 10 was I came third in a race and ended up running 9.96, and it was a great day.
1: Like, what was it like when you saw the time? What were you doing?
32: It was insane, like going up to 10 seconds, like, oh my God, that feeling. But like, even though I haven't hit a sub legal yet, but like, it was just like a beautiful feeling. We can like do it again and again and again. And
1: nice.
2: When did you realize you were so fast? Were you like going around to a kid's birthday party at 12 and you're at your friends and you're playing a game and you just go, oh, hang on, I'm mowing everyone down here.
32: Well, actually, it goes back to our primary school, and like, we just hosted a school athletics carnival, and like, I was always the fastest one to get out, and like, all of a sudden, yo, damn.
1: Who knew? Hey, you were playing a bit of rugby, playing a bit of American stuff, but now you're full-time sprinter. Did your numbers and times come down significantly when you just purposely started training to sprint?
32: Yeah, like I just finally locked in. Like it's just like, I just had to realize that what I got is like, it's like no joke. Like my speed, like I had, everyone be saying like I have so much potential, and like I had to just get back to sprinting, just like finally put the work in. And like once I did, like the results are finally producing. And I'm like, man, finally we're getting the results that we want. Now let's just lock in even harder.
2: You wrap it over 200 metres as well. I see it's nearly 20 seconds flat. You've got over 200 metres. Is it still the focus to do both the 100 and 200?
32: Oh, yeah, absolutely. Like, I just want to dominate as many events as I can. And, like, the 100 and the 200 is like my bread and butter. And, like, if I... The more harder I go to 200, like, it'll help me out in the 100.
1: Yeah.
32: It'll make me even stronger than ever.
2: Yourself and Marco have got both something in common. You both compete on the college scene as well. Talk to us about the competitive nature of the college scene, like, week to week. That's almost like a Commonwealth Games week to week with the competition you've got.
32: Oh, yeah, the NCAA is, like, very crazy. Like, you got, like, other schools like Arkansas, Georgia, and, like...
1: Texas Tech.
32: Like, they're, like, very competitive in nature. Like, they every time they produce really great results, but, like, at the end of the day, it's, like, we'll all make it to the NCAA championships to see who's the fastest on the day. And, yeah, like, all that matters is that one meet.
1: You been to Glasgow before?
32: Oh, no, I haven't.
1: Been in Scotland at all?
32: No, not really.
1: Mate, you're going to love it. Are you flying off this afternoon? Your business class or first class? You get a bump up?
32: Soon, man. Soon. I got to work on my first things first. Got to get the results that I needed, and hopefully things come.
1: First class on the way home.
32: Maybe.
2: Really interested to know, when you run a meet like the Commonwealth Games, for someone as quick as yourself, are you saving up for the final, or are you just looking at someone in your heat and you're just sort of just making sure I've just got enough to beat them? So how do you build up to eventually get to a medal in the major race?
32: Well, I just have to know, I just have to be strictly smart about it. Like, I just don't want to go too all out in the heats, and like, then like the semifinals is like, let's just see how things go, and like if we execute things well, we can like save the energy for the finals, and like finals all out energy and just plan execution.
1: How hard is it to relax when you're in full mode of running as fast as you can?
32: Oh, it's like mentally, you just gotta be composed, man. Like even though no matter who's next to you, like you just gotta like lock in and just like make sure that you just focus on what you're doing rather than focus on somebody else. Because once when you like look on somebody else, your technique goes off, and like, yeah that's how you lose races.
2: You're still very much a young man, and of course still getting, you know, bigger and stronger. How far off do you think yourself personally is your peak? Like what do you think you need to just even go even higher?
32: I just need to keep on executing. Like, just need to keep executing the 60. I need to keep executing the finishing of my 40. And like, there's hopefully like we can be producing like legal 9.8s.
1: I heard you went to your first game of footy yesterday. Mm. You went to the Saints Bombers game. Did you come away a St Kilda supporter?
32: Nah, man, I'm a Bombers fan. Loyalty, man, loyalty. Like, we start from the dirt and we build.
2: Right, get in on the ground level. And also, for all of us who are following Australian athletics, we're all really excited because you'll be part of what could be a pretty electric relay team. Does that excite you as well? Of course, you know, Kennedy, Gout, you guys can get around pretty quickly with the baton in hand.
32: Oh, I believe so, man. Yeah, it's exciting, man. Like I haven't heard my name being called in the relays yet, but who knows, man? I just have to keep running and just lock in. Maybe they'll call me up, but I'm just happy to support the boys. Even with or without me, it's going to be great, man. I'm there. I'm always there for them.
2: No, we've got you in. We wish you nothing but the best. Safe trip over to Glasgow. Run fast. You'll do us all proud. We know you will, and keep up the fantastic work, Eddie.
32: And thank you so much. I really appreciate it.
1: I love the nickname. Fast Eddie. Just so simple.
2: Extra,
1: so perfect.
2: Extra fast Eddie. Osei Nikita, Australian sprinter. We want to watch him go around in Glasgow, and no doubt will go really well. 3AW weather. A top of 14 degrees out there.
32: Please.
0: 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The latest traffic on Melbourne's 3AW. 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
4: It's Brad from Transport Victoria. Closures remain in place on Victoria Street in Richmond this morning. Closed off between Church Street and Hoddle Street due to an earlier fire. Investigations continue. Emergency services diverting traffic. Hit down towards Bridge Road, carrying a little bit of extra traffic, but a fairly clear run east and westbound. Johnson Street, further north, also an alternative. Disruptions through 12, 78 and 109 trams through the area. Check with the Transport Victoria website for details. And still some delays for the Western Port Highway through Lyndhurst, southbound, after a collision near Northey Road.
0: 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Mornings.
8: Hello, Heidi Murphy in for Tom this week. This morning, did Roger Cook, the WA Premier, make the right call taking down Nicky Winmar's statue so quickly, putting it into storage? Keen to know what you think of that. Some of the Socceroos are arriving back home. We'll have Eddie Summerfield at the airport to greet them for us. And have you ever had to use a defib? How'd it go? Join me, 8:30.
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2: The best in show business news joins us right now. Good morning, Pete Ford.
6: Good morning. Well, I may not be popular if I pose the question, has the last few days been romantic or ridiculous? This, of course, is the Taylor Swift Travis Kelce wedding, Madison Square Garden. Where are the wedding dress pics? That's what I find interesting. Yeah. Why have they not been released? Now, there's a lot of talk, of course. This whole thing has been filmed as a Netflix special, and they were certainly filming there during the wedding. There's no doubt about that. And why I say that, and of course, if she, people are entitled to be private if they want to be private, but her whole career has been based on building up to this moment. For 20 years now, she's written songs about finding love and getting married and getting over rejection and all that stuff. So this kind of culminated at the weekend, and her fans are very emotionally invested in her. She obviously knows that because she released photographs of when they got engaged. So I assumed that she'd be doing exactly the same for the wedding. But nothing has appeared as yet. We're being given the details of who made the dress and the shoes and all that, but nobody has actually seen the dress, and I find that very interesting.
1: Hey, Pete, if the wedding was a PR exercise and it is a Netflix special, how big would it be for Netflix?
6: Oh, massive. And so would the cost be as well. I mean, you know, I know the reports that she gave, everyone who went to the wedding got given a Cartier watch. Well, I doubt she was paying for it. I'm sure Cartier probably provided it all.
1: Wow.
6: And the whole thing is a bit weird to me. I mean, I'm sorry, but building this fairy tale castle in the middle of Madison Square Garden, you know, this is like the fantasies of a little 12-year-old girl, and she's a middle-aged woman. I do find it very peculiar, and the guest list seemed to be made up of a lot of people who, as far as we know, had very little personal connection to her, like Hugh Grant, the British chat show host Graham Norton, the entire cast and senior producers of Good Morning America. There seemed to be a desperation to kind of get people in who were famous or semi-famous or could be handy in terms of the next PR thing that was needed to be done.
2: Pete, podcasts make people say some strange things, a little bit different from radio and TV. Some different things come out on podcasts. The PM had an interesting experience on a podcast.
6: Yeah, well, you're right, Jimmy, because I've fallen for that myself, and I've said things on podcasts. I thought, oh, God, why did I say that? Because, you know, they want you to ramble on, and so you do stop self-editing. So now, of course, in the news, but I'm not the Prime Minister, obviously, but now, of course, the Prime Minister is in the news for references to Kylie Minogue and his bedroom activities with his wife. So, you know, I don't know why. Look, I've listened to the whole thing a couple of times. It could have been worse. And certainly, you know, she was goading him in those directions. And that's what her job is. I mean, Nikki Osborne's a very talented, very funny lady. I would question why you would want to go on it if you are the Prime Minister, because you know that she's going to want to take you into territory that is probably going to get you into trouble, which indeed it has done now. And, you know, I thought he could have handled it a lot better. I just wonder what the wisdom was, if any, in actually agreeing to do it in the first place, when he's not on the campaign trail, but he seems to want to do these things. Maybe it makes him feel hip or something. You know, he always wanted to appear on Kyle and Jackie O's show, and now doing things like this, I find certainly unbecoming of a Prime Minister.
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4: It's Brad Arnold from Transport Victoria. Closes remain in place in both directions. Long Victoria Street. in Richmond and Abbotsford after a building fire. Investigations continue this morning. You won't be able to get through between Church Street and Hoddle Street. Head down towards Bridge Road. It's running a lot better east and westbound. Head up towards Johnson Street as an alternative as well. Elizabeth Street, a very slow run through the area, one to avoid. And disruptions continue for trams through the area. Routes 12, 78 and 109 trams not getting through. Check with the Transport Victoria website to plan your trip.
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2: Pete Ford joins us with all the latest in showbiz news. Pete, Prince Harry always generates news headlines.
6: Oh, there's always a drama with Prince Harry. You know, now he's about to arrive back in the UK, but Meghan and the kids are not going to be with him, at least in the early part of the visit. They may potentially be joining him later in the week when it becomes more about the Invictus Games and the one-year countdown. But I don't know why this was ever announced. I mean, the security issue is obviously something for Prince Harry. And some people say it's paranoia, some people say it's real. Either way, he wanted that security. But if that was the big issue that was preventing the visit from happening, why did they announce it? Did he just assume he was going to get it? Because there was nothing to say he was entitled to it, and there still isn't. So, I mean, I think it's a great shame. I think it's a great shame for, at a personal level, for the King not to be able to see his grandchildren. But there's all, you know, Prince Harry and Meghan, they're more trouble than they're worth.
1: Hey, Pete, is there a short answer to Carl and Kyle teaming up? We need one.
6: No, it's not happening. No. But the name has been registered by Kyle's people, just as precaution, but there is no plan at all for them to do anything.
1: Good on you, Pistol. Now, the Monday mood winner is Dean. Today's rumour file winner is Don't Pick Those Men. Best rumours this week go into the draw to win the GLA 200 from Mercedes-Benz Berwick.
2: Thank you, Marco. Thank you, everyone, for joining in the show. We'll be back from tomorrow morning at 5:30, but stay listening here on 3AW. Heidi Murphy is up, and Heidi wants to know, should Roger Cook have taken down the Nicky Winmar statues at the front there of Optus Stadium?
1: Who's Roger Cook? Do you know?
2: Yes.
1: Who's that?
2: Premier of WA.
1: Is that right?
2: Righto. There you go.
1: Never heard his name before in my life.
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21: 4 degrees in Melbourne. Morning fog, then sunny atop today, 14, 8:30. Good morning. I'm David Armstrong. It's believed a notorious criminal gang called the Commission was behind this morning's ram raid and fire bombing of a tobacco shop in Richmond. A local resident provided Nine News with a photo of a sign stuck to the shop front 10 days ago, instructing the owner to call the Commission, the criminal gang linked to several of the more than 200 tobacco shop fires. That shop in Victoria Street was set alight just after 4 this morning. An SUV was driven through the front window. Callers to 000 reporting an explosion and a fireball. Nearby apartment residents were evacuated. A total of 12 shops have been impacted by the inferno. FRV Commander Brett Hamill says the blaze spread quickly.
22: It took crews just over an hour and a half to bring this blaze under control. It was fantastic work by the crews. The fire had gotten into the roof space and was spreading quite quickly.
21: The Prime Minister's apologised for comments he made about pop star Kylie Minogue on a podcast. Anthony Albanese was asked who he would shag, marry or date out of Kylie Minogue, Nicole Kidman and Rhonda Birchmore. After initially refusing to answer, he later replied, "Oh, Kylie, clearly." A person has died after being struck by a car at Doncaster. Emergency services called to Williamson's Road just after midnight. The pedestrian's yet to be identified. The driver stopped at the scene and assisted police. The opposition claims Australia's poor run of auction clearance rates is a failure of the federal government's tax changes. For the third consecutive week, the auction clearance rate has come in below 50%. Analysts say buyer confidence has evaporated under the weight of interest rate hikes and changes to negative gearing and the CGT. The federal opposition leader, Angus Taylor, says it's not how the housing crisis will be solved.
23: What we need is affordability, and that means rising incomes, falling inflation, falling interest rates, making it easier for Australians to get into a home. And that's the exact opposite of what is happening right now.
21: In finance, the dollar, 69.35 US.
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21: At the World Cup round of 16, Brazil is out, a 2-1 win to Norway. Mexico and England play later this morning. North Melbourne's hoping for the best after George Wardlaw suffered a suspected hamstring strain in the Roos' loss to Port Adelaide. The Power keeping the Roos goalless in the last quarter before recording a 21-point win. That's the latest news and sports.
0: Traffic. Got something you want to say? You're in the right place. This is Melbourne's own 3AW. Give us a call on 133-693.
4: It's Brad Arnold from Transport Victoria. Closed the remaining plays in both directions along Victoria Street in Richmond and Abbotsford. After a building fire, investigations continue this morning. You won't be able to get through between Church Street and Hoddle Street. Head down towards Bridge Road. It's running a lot better east and westbound. Head up towards Johnson Street as an alternative as well. Elizabeth Street, a very slow run through the area at 1 to avoid, and disruptions continue for trams through the area. Routes 12, 78 and 109 trams not getting through. Check with the Transport Victoria website to plan your trip.
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21: Morning fog, then sunny today, a top of 14 degrees. Tomorrow, partly cloudy, 13. On Wednesday, cloudy, 12. By Thursday, partly cloudy conditions, 14 degrees. On the bays today, easterlies are 10 to 15 knots, turning northerly later, with waves below a metre. At the airport, 3. Heidelberg, it's 0. The city, 4 degrees. David Armstrong, Melbourne Zone, 3AW.
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8: Good morning to you. Heidi Murphy here. Yes, I'm in for the week for Tom Elliott. Good to have your company. Look, today on the program, I would love to know if you swung by an auction on the weekend, maybe one in the neighbourhood, just an interested onlooker, perhaps you were an active shopper, or you're someone trying to sell a house in this state at the moment. Auction action on the weekend. I'm told it's getting quieter. I'm told clearance rates are down, property numbers are down, prices are coming down too. What did you see, hear, notice at any auctions you attended on the weekend? 133-693 or email through mornings@3aw.com.au. I'll be chatting to the Real Estate Institute of Victoria after nine, just to get their perspective on where things are at. They've got a pretty serious warning about the state's budget bottom line. If house prices keep dropping, if auction clearance rates keep dropping, they're not going to make the enormous amounts of stamp duty required to currently keep the state running. We'll chat to the REIV after nine. But you tell me what your experience was if you were out and about, or if you just keep tabs on auction in your area, or sales in your area even. Also coming up, the Australian Chamber of Commerce reckons too many kids are going to uni for the social status of it, rather than becoming proper contributing members of the workforce. They'll be being turned out 3, 4, 5 years later without useful degrees, without employable skills, should be heading into the trades instead. We will debate that later in the morning. And there is a case being made for mandatory defibrillators, defibs, making it compulsory to have one at every public site. I think there's a solid argument. I hope to be speaking later in the morning to the man who's emailed every member of state parliament to ask for support. He can count on one hand the number of replies he's had, but he's not being dissuaded from it. He's making the case. We'll talk to him hopefully a little later in the morning. But mandatory defibrillators. Have you ever used one on someone? Would you know where your nearest one is? I mean, I know where the one is here at AW, but only because I've worked here on and off for far too many years to count and had to once show PM's security staff where it was during one of their sweeps through the building. Do you know where your nearest defib is, and have you ever had to use it? Love to hear some stories through the morning. Mornings at 3aw.com.au or call through any time. 133-693. And I want to know what you make of the Nikki Winmar statue being taken down over in Perth. I feel a bit conflicted, and I'll explain why. So watching it on the TV news last night, this statue outside Optus Stadium in Perth, removed from sight, hasn't been destroyed, hasn't been torn down, just been picked up with a crane and put in storage somewhere, I think in the bowels of the stadium, mothballed, within 48 hours of Winmar being found guilty of an awful, violent attack on a woman. First and foremost, I like Roger Cook, the WA Premier. I like that he's made this immediate call. He's gone with his gut. His message is that violence is unacceptable, that this man can no longer be glorified or be honoured with a statue. It is a strong message. It is a necessary message. Zero tolerance. But having said all of that, my tiny bit of conflict, right, is this. This particular statue, it is, yes, it's Winmar, but it's representing what's come to be seen as a much bigger moment that has much greater significance than necessarily the individual. On an equally important issue, racism in sport. Keen to know where you come down on it. Should have left it there, or this absolutely had to come down, and good on Roger Cook for doing it. 133-693. I mean, is there a way it could be returned with an extra plaque that includes a note about the conviction? Or would it be vandalised? I know it's never possible to please all of the people all of the time, and you drive yourself mad trying to do it. I'm not hugely conflicted about it. I think it's the right call to make, but there's just this little voice in the back of my head going, is there a way? Could it have been thought of a bit differently? Was there an option to not completely remove that? What has come to represent a significant moment, calling out racism in sport? Someone explained it to me like this. Imagine walking past this statue outside the MCG, heading into a game, knowing what we now know. Would you be comfortable with it? Well, no, I would not. Especially when you consider some of the other company that statue would be in if it were outside the MCG.
9: maybe it's time we wrote some rules for statues, some commonly agreed things like, no, Dan Andrews should never, ever have one. Now, that's a rule I'm sure we could all agree on. The Nicky Winmar one. What do you think? Right call? Wrong call? Could have been thought out for a bit longer. 133-693. Let me know. George, hello.
11: Oh, yeah. Just regarding the auctions, Heidi, I have noticed a few around my neighbourhood since the changes. I hope we're not just trying to create a panic, because all these auctions, they were passed in.
9: Yeah.
11: And the publicity's being, making out that the houses aren't being sold. But they are being sold, because I've noticed 2 or 3 weeks later, they've got sold signs on them. So maybe, you know, they're not being perhaps sold at the auction, but maybe it's going to go back to the old days where we didn't have auctions. You just had a price and people sold them, because
9: you don't like the fun of an auction, George?
11: Oh, I've never liked them. No. I've never liked them.
9: I find them wildly entertaining, except if you're there as a bidder or as a buyer. As a spectator sport, I love them.
11: Yeah, well, that's right, yeah. But, I mean, once you leave Melbourne, you go to Geelong, you go to the country, there's no auctions. You go to a real estate agent, and there are the prices like it used to be. So I feel we're sort of trying to create a panic that people aren't buying houses, but we are.
9: But create a panic to what end? That more people go out and buy them, or that prices start lifting again? Who's the panic being created for?
11: Well, is it the real estate people it's all doom and gloom that houses aren't being sold, but they are.
9: All right, George, they are being sold, just maybe not at auction. All right, thank you very much for the call. I'll be chatting to the REIV after 9 o'clock about all this, and I'll put that to them. Are we just creating a panic unnecessarily? Raj, good morning to you.
12: Yeah, good morning, Heidi. I'm so glad that you brought up this topic about Nicky Winmar.
9: Yeah.
12: The sporting radio channels have just let it go. So good on you for bringing it up. And I find it actually quite disgraceful that they're going to take down his statue.
9: Well, it's been taken down. It's been removed. It got removed yesterday.
12: Yeah, correct. I mean, you know, they've got sporting commentators who have a history of being misogynistic, homophobic, and they're still on radio.
9: Is it a bit different having a statue outside a sports stadium?
12: Yeah, exactly. Hmm. But that was an iconic moment in Australian history, racism history.
9: And so Nicky Winmar
12: did what he did, and his statue should be there. He has convicted.
9: Keep it there. All right, Raj, thank you. Raj says keep the statue up. Jacob, what do you say?
13: Hi, Heidi. Look, I'm glad they acted so decisively. There's no place for domestic violence in Australia. We know how bad it is. And it sort of falls in line with a little bit of what they have at the moment. We've got NAIDOC Week, but they use the overtone of we are deadly.
9: Mm.
13: And I find that really offensive in this day and time to say that.
9: It's the fact that it was NAIDOC Week as well, or the start of NAIDOC Week too, I think makes it even a bit more glaring as a niggle of conflict in the back of my head about whether it should have gone or not.
13: No, good idea.
9: Had to be taken
13: down.
9: Yep.
13: Had to be.
9: Do you think
13: unacceptable.
9: I agree 100%. Do you think it will ever be returned, or never see the light of day again?
13: I think it'll move somewhere else, maybe in 5 or 10 years' time, but I don't know where you could ever find an appropriate spot now that he's guilty of domestic violence.
9: Yeah, Jacob, all right, thank you. I wonder if there's a way to write a plaque that somehow in 5, 10 years means it's okay to return it. Or maybe it just stays in mothballs forever. 133-693, more of your calls ahead.
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4: It's Brad from Transport Victoria. Closures remain in place in both directions on Victoria Street in Richmond and Abbotsford. Closed between Church Street and Hoddle Street due to a building fire. Investigations continue this morning. Some slowing traffic around Elizabeth Street. Hyatt Street carrying a lot of extra traffic. Best off using Bridge Road further south or head up towards Johnson Street. Travelling fairly well. Disruptions continue for Route 12, 78 and 109 trams through the area as well. And if you're on the trains this morning, minor delays continue for the Sunbury train line. Check with the Transport Victoria website.
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3: There's a little clip of audio I want to play to you soon from a BBC newsreader who, I'm not going to cast any stones because, having been a newsreader, speaking into a microphone for a living, I'm not going to judge someone who fumbles a word awkwardly, but it's entertaining and I'd love to know words that you just cannot for the life of you say out loud. We'll play that shortly. Are your calls though, John? G'day, John.
4: G'day, Heidi. Great to speak with you.
3: Good to speak to you.
4: Really respect the fact that you've been at the forefront of chasing the crime and corruption, alleged corruption story in Victoria around the CFMEU and Jacinta Allen. And what I can say about that this morning is that I personally spoke to the Department of Home Affairs National Security hotline team this morning because a report was made last week about the 60 Minutes two-year investigation. Nick McKenzie's evidence on air and off air was put to Home Affairs. They referred it. They confirmed to me, Heidi, this morning that they assessed the report and they referred it to the AFP, ASIS and ASIO, and that's confirmed. And you can speak to those sources and they'll let you know that that's a fact. Other than that, Heidi, what I wanted to say, because the Premier says that it's a matter for Victoria Police, but Victoria Police has said on your air that it's not, that it's a matter for IBAC and that it's a matter for other agencies, and you know that. I'll come back to that. The other thing I wanted to say is it is clear that Albanese, whether it's a housing market...
3: John, I'm just going to... Can you come to... What did you ring to ask me?
4: Yeah. Well, I was just letting you know that fact.
3: Fact? The fact that police say they don't have the powers to investigate everything Jacinta... Yeah, that's well-established fact.
4: That it's confirmed to the Australian Federal Police, ASIS and ASIO are now investigating the Premier.
3: And now around the CFMEU, the allegations around CFMEU infiltration and corruption.
4: Yes. Jacinta Allen and her husband, correct.
3: Okay.
4: Their alleged actions, as she is being investigated by the agency.
3: All right, John, thank you for letting us know. We'll chase that up. Eddie Summerfield's on the line. Eddie, you're at the airport. What's happening?
5: I am, Heidi. We are waiting for the return of Patrick Beach, the Australian goalkeeper from the Socceroos campaign at the World Cup. Players on their way home to their various home ports this morning. A few arrivals in Sydney and Adelaide and the like. And Melbourne City keeper Patrick Beach, he's the man that will be arriving here in Melbourne, of course. He was subbed out of that loss to Egypt on Saturday morning, our time, in extra time just before the penalty shootout. So it'll be very interesting to learn, Heidi, how the relationship is with the coach after that and if he got any answers as to why he was taken out of the match in favour of Matt Ryan.
3: That's your number one question. Did you know that you were going to be taken off?
5: Oh, I think we might softball him first and say, how's the flight we get into the nitty-gritty of the World Cup? And obviously his phone will be running hot as well because that phenomenal game he played against Turkey in Australia's World Cup opener. There'll be plenty of interest from European clubs, you would imagine, still contracted at Melbourne City. So, yeah, be an interesting chat, I would imagine, with the Australian keeper.
3: When did you get to talk to him? I thought he was landing a while back. What time are you expecting him?
5: You know what customs is like, so just waiting outside the customs door. So maybe there's a delay. Landed from San Fran about half an hour ago. So
3: maybe signing autographs out the back or something. Yeah.
5: Every chance. I'll try and secure you one.
3: All right, great. Thank you. Eddie Summerfield there. We'll cross back to Eddie out at the airport. First of the Socceroos starting to arrive back home and Patrick Beach. A lot of interest in his thoughts and feelings post our exit from the World Cup. I did get up on Saturday morning. I did watch all of regulation time. I watched the extra time, the half hour of extra time. I watched the penalty shootout right up until the moment that we missed our fourth attempt, and I turned it off. I didn't need to see the result from there. We'd missed two by that point. It was all downhill. I did not want to

0: see the actual final moment of it. Call me a fair weather supporter, sure. I do only watch the soccer during the World Cup, I'll be honest with you. Sad though to see Patrick Beach taken off just in the final minute of play so that Matt Ryan could come on for the penalty shootout. I'll be very interested to cross back to Eddie Summerfield and see what Patrick's had to say. He's probably going to be completely diplomatic because you don't want to say anything snarky about a coach, do you? Sue, good morning to you.
1: Oh, good morning, Heidi. I've got a couple of things just about the real estate.
0: Oh, yeah.
1: I watch real estate in certain areas. And yes, the auctions have been declining in being completed. But what's interesting is there's now a pattern that they put things to auction and then when they pass in on the day, a price comes up very easily on those and it varies enormously. So I think it's a very interesting situation where that's definitely a pattern now. So a very definite price. It could be, you know, $1.255 million or something. It's very interesting, the price.
0: Is the price vastly different to what was being put out for a vendor bid or anything?
1: Well, you don't know. I mean, I'm going to some auctions, but I'm really looking at them online or looking at the prices and observing the properties and things. And I think what people are looking for really seems to vary by maybe $300,000 to $500,000.
0: Are you just an interested onlooker, or you're an investor or a buyer's advocate?
1: I invest a bit, but I'm just looking at relocating at the moment. So, but I'm not in any hurry. So I just enjoy the leisure of looking and inspecting some and watching the numbers on others. Okay. So it's just interesting. Sure. And on the Nikki Winmar statue, I love Indigenous people. I've worked with them for about 30 years, mainly with kids, and I think it does need to come down. I think there's a human rights, respect for women thing that overrides all cultures. And I think that there'd be many Indigenous people who agree with it as well. I think, you know, it's really interesting to discuss. It does open up another level of discussion for us, which is always a good thing. But I do think I like the decisive action, and I'm very sad to see it go. But if it was people of any other culture, I think it would come down. I did like your listeners' reflection on the commentators and their backgrounds or experiences, and I think there is something there within sport, how we seem to sort of have a blind eye to certain things.
0: There are definitely different sets of rules for different individuals. Thank you, Sue. Yeah, the decisiveness of the action and the message that Roger Cook, the WA Premier, is sending with it, excellent, excellent, excellent. Is there a tiny element where it could be returned at some point with another plaque, maybe down into the future? And should it be? 133-693.
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3: It's Brad from Transport Victoria. In Richmond, Victoria Street remains closed in both directions between Hoddle Street and Church Street after building fire. Investigations continue this morning. Head down towards Bridge Road or head further north up towards Johnson Street. Travelling fairly well. Routes 12, 78 and 109 trams not running through the area. Check for the Transport Victoria website. And Point Cook Road is closed in both directions over the Princes Freeway until mid-September for road widening and intersection upgrade works. To get onto the freeway citybound out of Point Cook, use Dunnings Road or Palmers Road instead.
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0: On the emails, mornings at 3aw.com.au from Angela. Don't forget that many that graduate have a degree in protesting from universities. I'll be chatting to the Australian Chamber of Commerce and Industry a little later, who've stirred the pot a bit, I think, today, saying too many young kids are going to university for the social status of being at university rather than being employable at the other end of it, and maybe they should be considering trades instead. Let's face it, we need more people in the trades. From Bruno, council rates and land tax will also be less with lower property prices. Well done to Labor. We'll chat the strength and weakness of the housing market. And I've been promising to play you this bit of audio. This is the BBC newsreader, Jane Hill, over the weekend. Have a listen, see if you can pick out the word she can't quite say.
17: No goals in extra time, took it to penalties, but then Sakiris missed two spot kicks.
0: Sakiris missing their spot kicks. Sakiris, are there words that you cannot say for the life of you? 133-693. I cast no aspersions. She probably says lots of very complicated things with great authority most of the time. It's just this is the Sakiris.
17: Sakiris.
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18: 4 degrees in Melbourne, morning fog, then sunny at top today, 14. It's 9 o'clock. Good morning. I'm David Armstrong. Organised crime gang is believed to be behind this morning's ram raid and arson attack on a Richmond tobacco shop, the Inferno, causing nearby residents to be evacuated and damaging 12 shops. There's been more than 200 arson attacks in the past year. The Shadow Police Minister Brad Batten says more needs to be done.
19: Business owners who went home on the weekend and are coming back to destroy businesses, and that destroys lives. It's been hospitality, tobacco, and now we're seeing innocent shops being caught up in the crossfire. We'll ensure that not just inspectors, but police have the powers to go in and close down the illegal tobacco shops and get on top of this crisis once and for all.
18: Victoria Street remains a crime scene. Traffic and trams are affected. Well, the Prime Minister's issued a one-line statement unequivocally apologising for taking part in a nonsense word game of shag, marry or date. Anthony Albanese says he would do all three with Kylie Minogue, and then proceeded to discuss his sex life with a podcaster. The remark has prompted condemnation from women's groups and female politicians. But speaking on Seven, Mr. Albanese's colleague Tanya Plibersek awkwardly tried to deflect the issue.
13: If what the Prime Minister is saying is that he's a fan of Kylie Minogue, I guess that puts him in a group with millions of other Australians, including me. I'm a big fan of Kylie's as well.
20: Would you play the shag, marry, date game?
13: Yeah. No one's asked me that question any time recently, I can tell you that.
18: Well, Melbourne's awash with cocaine and police fear more people will die with the drug being cut with foreign substances. A wholesale 1 kilogram brick of cocaine is now selling for $100,000, down from $380,000. At least 5 overdose deaths have been attributed to cocaine adulterated with other substances. Chris Christoforou is Chief Executive Officer at the Victorian Alcohol and Drug Association.
21: Sadly, these are people that don't care about the well-being or welfare of members of the community. And, so I think sort of, you know, the bottom line is that, you know, we need to look at alternatives to continuing to try to bust the dealers.
18: More than 230 Victorian health providers have been investigated over alleged sexual misconduct. Unregistered massage therapists account for the highest number of claims. Experts claim recent HFN1 bird flu cases detected across Australia are not a cause for alarm. Sydney University says authorities are prepared for any outbreak. In finance, the dollar is trading at $69.35 US.
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18: Norway has defeated 5-time World Cup champions Brazil to reach the quarterfinals for the first time. Erling Haaland scoring twice to help secure the 2-1 win.
23: Haaland! Oh, wonderful! He has nailed it for Norway! Their greatest day! Their mightiest hero! And Brazil are broken!
18: Norway to next face the winner of today's other match between Mexico and England. St Kilda coach Ross Lyon hasn't shed any more light on Friday night's dinner with Lachie Neal. The Lions star met with multiple clubs over the weekend as he weighs up his future. And Oscar Piastri has finished 11th at a drama-filled British Grand Prix overnight, Ferrari's Charles Leclerc winning the race under a safety car. That's the latest news and sports.
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3: It's Brad from Transport Victoria. Closures remain in place through Richmond and Abbotsford this morning. On Victoria Street, it's closed after a building fire. Investigations continue. You won't be able to get through between Church Street and Hoddle Street. Head down towards Bridge Road or head further north up towards Johnson Street. Avoid Elizabeth Street and Hyatt Street, carrying a lot of extra traffic at the moment. Disruptions for Route 12, 78 and 109 trams not getting through. And there's delays at the city end of the 108 freeway with a breakdown not too far after Toorak Road. Left lane closed. Speeds down to 40.
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18: Morning fog with a sunny day to follow, a top of 14 degrees. Tomorrow, partly cloudy, 13. On Wednesday, cloudy, 12. By Thursday, a partly cloudy day, 14. Friday, mostly sunny, a top of 15 degrees. On the bays today, easterlies at 10 to 15 knots, turning northerly, waves below a metre. At Greensboro, 2. Aspendale, 6. The city, it's 5 degrees. David Armstrong, Melbourne's own 3AW.
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0: We'll talk about real estate shortly, the strengths and weaknesses of the market at the moment, and whether you were at an auction over the weekend or over the past couple of weekends, how did it go? I mean, were you there as just an interested onlooker there for the spectator sport, or are you a buyer or a seller? A potential buyer and a would-be seller. 133-693. There's lots of conversation around the federal budget changes and the things that the impacts that's having on investor confidence, on the property sector as a whole. There's also, as house values fall, as clearance rates fall, there's a very real chance Victoria's budget is in a bit of trouble. Big hit to the bottom line, potentially. We'll come to that shortly. Sandy has called in though. Sandy, what did you want to say?
5: Good morning, Heidi. You were talking about words you can't say properly.
0: Yes, the BBC newsreader Jane Hill was unfamiliar perhaps with the term socceroos and said it in a much fancier way that wasn't quite right. Have you got a word you can't quite say?
5: Well, I should be able to say this word properly, but I just don't have the infinitive.
0: Say that one again.
5: I just don't have the ingenitive, Heidi.
0: Ingenitive?
5: Sorry,
0: the girls have written it for me on screen. Thank you, Lauren. Initiative.
5: That's it.
0: When did you discover you couldn't say that word?
5: Oh, years ago. I've tried and tried and tried, but the harder I try, the worse it comes out.
0: The worse it gets, yeah. Just the break in between them, initiative. I'm sure you've tried.
5: I've tried.
0: Well, you just use other words, don't you? Get up and go, or the drive, or, yeah, lots of other words.
5: I do. I avoid that word at all costs.
0: At all possible costs. All right, Sandy, thank you. Words you can't quite say, words that you just, no matter how many times you try to spit them out, they just don't come out right. This was Jane Hill, the BBC newsreader. I played it for you just before the news.
17: No goals in extra time took it to penalties, but then Socceroos missed two spot kicks.
0: Socceroos, I actually think this sounds quite fancy. I think she's putting a particularly European inflection on the Socceroos. I don't mind it. Words you can't quite say correctly. Rowan, good morning to you.
6: Good morning, Heidi. Look, this may be a bit controversial for some people, but look, I agree with the statue of Nikki Wimmer coming down. With domestic violence and it had to come down.
0: Did it have to come down immediately?
6: Yes, okay. I believe so.
0: Yeah.
6: Yeah. Yes. But the point I want to make is, I think there's a statue of Ned Kelly in Glen Rowan that should come down as well. He's a cop killer. So why is that up?
0: Well, there's a museum. There's all sorts of things.
6: Well, anything that's sold on keychains or anything, I believe, of him should come down. That's just, he's a cop killer, and men and women have died on the force.
0: Yeah, right. And so we should erase him.
6: Yes, absolutely. Any memorabilia or whatever, get rid of it. Doesn't need to be sold. Doesn't need to be put up there. Yeah.
0: All right. Thank you, Rowan, for the call. Thought provoking. I know that does come up a little. I'm trying to think. Greg Davies, I think, from the police union, long time former secretary of the police union, a fair while back now. He had a particularly strong view around Ned Kelly and whether it is right that we do continue to hero worship him a bit or celebrate him when, as you say, he was a cop killer. Ned Kelly, there's a whole, I mean, the whole industry of Glenrowan, the whole little township still exists because of the Ned Kelly folklore. We stopped in there on my last road trip to Sydney with the kids. We stopped in to have a wander around, pose underneath the giant Ned Kelly statue that's there. We're talking statues because of the Nicky Winmar one over, it was outside Optus Stadium in Perth, been there for about 7 years, I think. Some mixed reviews on who owned it. I think it may have been government owned, but I've read somewhere that it was crowdfunded to build it. Taken down immediately Sunday, not even quite 48 hours after a magistrate found Nicky Winmar guilty of violent, awful assault on a woman. Roger Cook, the WA Premier, up. Take it down, get rid of it straight away. I do support. There's just a little moment, a little bit of conflict in the back of my mind around the moment that it symbolises, the statue, and what it has come to represent for a number of people. Should it be erased entirely, kept out in storage completely now? Or is there a world in which it re-emerges at some stage, perhaps not in such a prominent location and with a plaque that explains why it was moved, what the more recent history of the individual featured is? It is 12 minutes past nine. I want to talk a bit about real estate here. Did you go to an auction on the weekend? What'd you think? How'd it go? An entertaining spectator sport? Or perhaps you're at the more serious end of trying to buy or trying to sell, and it has not gone well or has gone beautifully for you. Keen to hear all your stories, 133 693. Talking about it today because the Real Estate Institute of Victoria has put out some home price data for the June quarter, and the median data shows that in Melbourne, house prices fell 3% to $952,500. The median price for units fell by 2% to 643,000 and some change. Lower prices, good for home buyers, sure, but less stamp duty for the government, and that's where it could affect all of us. The government, the state's budget does rely extremely heavily on the stamp duty take. A hit to that is going to mean a hit to all sorts of things. On the line is Toby Bellage, the CEO of the REIV. Toby, thanks for your time.
2: No problem at all. Thanks for having me on, Heidi.
0: How long have they been trending downwards, house prices?
2: Well, they haven't been trending downwards at all, really, until this quarter has been released. So we've had sort of pretty stagnant growth, admittedly, but this particular quarter we've seen a decline. But if we put it in broader context, you know, if you look at it on an annualised basis, it's not all doom and gloom, but, yeah, there's certainly some challenges in the property market at the moment, and, you know, we're just wanting to make sure we can get confidence back into the market.
0: Why this quarter in particular, do you think?
2: Look, it's interesting to look at, you know, perhaps the reason why we've got a lot of macroeconomic issues that are going on, you know, with cost of living crisis, everything that's going on in the Middle East, as well as interest rate rises. So there's quite a lot of things going on outside of the property market specifically. But we do look at this as being perhaps an indicator that confidence is challenged at the moment. And so we're looking to make sure that there's everything that the government can do, certainly at a state level anyway, to inspire confidence, ensure people want to continue to transact and invest in Victoria.
0: How much of it do you put down to the federal changes to negative gearing or capital gains tax?
2: Look, I think it's definitely had an impact. You know, you couldn't look at those significant changes around capital gains tax and negative gearing and say that that hasn't impacted. So, yes, I think that has certainly taken a toll on the confidence of property buyers right across, and sellers right across the country, but in Victoria as well, that would be a factor. But it's important to note that, you know, if we look at these things over a short time frame, they can look more alarming. But if you look at it over the longer term, you know, Victoria is still a very resilient property market. But we just need to make sure that we're putting everything in place, and the state government's putting everything in place they can to inspire confidence and have people wanting to transact.
0: I mean, it is what government wants, isn't it? House prices, a federal government, house prices coming down so that buyers can get into the market. I mean, it's the whole point of some of the changes they've made.
2: Yeah, I mean, it does seem that they're sort of focused on more affordability. We would say that supply is really the issue to getting affordability right. And in terms of tax settings and more nuanced tax settings to, you know, provide first homeowners the opportunity to get on the property ladder, there's other ways to do it rather than suppressing the entire market. So that's really important to note, that it's more targeted tax measures that we believe should be introduced rather than just, you know, a broadening issue with regard to property prices. That's not really good either at a state or a federal level.
0: If the trend keeps going, what's it going to mean for the state's bottom line?
2: Yeah, well, you know, it is something, as you quite rightly say, Heidi, that the state relies very heavily on stamp duty taxes to be able to, you know, that are added to the budget. So whilst this does show a decline, again, we wouldn't say this is time for sort of alarm bells to ring, but again, it shows a really important point in time for the government to provide a setting that is encouraging for people to invest in Victoria. At the moment, we do see that there's real challenges with people wanting to invest in Victoria and provide those properties to the rental pool or indeed hold. And we're seeing that in the rental vacancy rates and cost of rents as well. Mm. So this is a really important indicator for the government to sit back and think, okay, what can we do to make sure that there is an environment whereby people want to invest in Victoria, they want to transact property rather than sort of not doing that because confidence is an issue.
0: And you're talking state government there?
2: I'm talking state government, Heidi, yeah. I mean, there's obviously things that are happening at a federal level. That's something that, you know, from a Victorian point of view, you know, we're not sure how much impact we can have on that. Yes, it's an issue. I think that has driven a lot of the challenges that we're seeing in the property market now across the country, which includes Victoria. But certainly state government can look at this and say, okay, what can we do to make sure that from a Victorian perspective, there is that level of confidence that's going to encourage people to transact?
0: What's your current level of optimism, Toby, about whether the auction clearance rates bounce back, whether prices bounce higher?
2: Look, I think that the auction clearance rates are certainly, you know, they're an important indicator and an important factor of where the market's at, and we get that every week. So, you know, we would certainly hope to see an uptick in clearance rates as we come through. Winter's generally a more subdued property market in terms of number of properties, but obviously a clearance rate is a percentage based on those that are brought to market. So the confidence that we have is, look, we're optimistic. We can't stick our head in the sand by the same token and just say these metrics don't matter, because they certainly do. But what we are calling on the government, there's some proposed changes to the way in which people bring properties to market, including auctions, that unfortunately is going to be counterproductive. We believe what the government's proposing will encourage people not to use auction as a method of sale. And as we all know, auctions are the most transparent method. So what they're trying to do, we support, which is price transparency in Victoria. The way in which they're doing it is going to push people to other methods of sale, and buyers out of all this will be the most frustrated because it's not as transparent.
0: Okay, thank you for your time this morning.
2: Pleasure. Thanks very much, Heidi.
0: Toby Balazs there, the CEO of the Real Estate Institute of Victoria. What's your level of optimism at the moment? Toby there's like, sounding pretty optimistic, saying confidence will bounce back. Can't put head in the sand. Certainly isn't trying to create panic, as we discussed a little earlier. Your involvement in the housing market at the moment, what level's it at, and how are you feeling about things? 133-693. Anybody at an auction over the weekend? What was the result?
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3: It's Brad from Transport Victoria. Four lanes are open now at the city end of the Monash Freeway after an earlier breakdown just after Toorak Road. Still a little busy heading towards the Domain Tunnel. Once you're out onto the Westgate Freeway, clear run towards Geelong. Still got closures in place in both directions on Victoria Street in Abbotsford and Richmond this morning. Closed off between Church Street and Hoddle Street both ways due to a building fire. Investigations continue. Head down towards Bridge Road or head up towards Johnson Street as an alternative. Tram disruptions continue. Check the Transport Victoria website.
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0: 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Peter's called in. What's happening, Peter?
20: Heidi, how are you?
0: Very well.
20: My daughter went up to Buller, right?
0: Yeah.
20: And she had the toboggans. Now, you're not allowed to use your own toboggans now. You have to hire a toboggan up there for $35.
0: What?
20: What is the world coming to?
0: Wait, does she normally go up and take the toboggan?
20: Yep.
0: And
20: this is a new rule.
0: And you must hire a toboggan?
20: You must hire a toboggan from the site up there. You cannot use your own.
0: What did she say? Stuff you, I'm using it?
20: She didn't say anything. She just left.
0: How long's that been a thing? So up at Buller, you say, Mount Buller?
20: That's right. It's just coming this year.
0: All right. Peter, we'll treat that as a word on the street. Hold on for me. 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Is that a new rule? I am not a snow goer. I've got no idea. Do you have to hire a toboggan? I mean, you got to hire. Well, if you've got your own skis, you can take your own skis, can't you? Snow boots, take your own snow boots. Do you have to hire a toboggan instead of using your own? Is that a new rule up the mountain? Thank you, Peter, for the call. Paul, hello.
21: Yeah, good morning, Heidi. Thanks for taking the call. Look, I'm ringing about the housing market.
0: Yeah.
21: I've got a bit of a worry about my daughter who bought her first home with her fella on the 5% deposit scheme in December.
0: Mm.
21: And their property prices are already starting to, you know, soften and go down. I'm worried she's going to go into negative equity. And, you know, she's trying to save for a wedding. They're getting married in January and then I'm going to have to bail her out. And when you look at what the government's done, they have clearly got no idea around how anything works. I can't think of one thing that Albanese's touched that's actually worked, but that's a different story. If you look at the housing market, you know, we tax tobacco so people use less of it, and we tax alcohol so people use less of it.
0: Mm.
21: So if let's tax housing investment, well, what do you reckon is going to happen? You know, a house is not a share. A house is not a small business. But they've smashed the tax system. And, I mean, this is the other thing with my daughter. Guess how she saved her deposit for her house?
0: How?
21: By investing in a share portfolio.
0: Yeah, right.
21: You know, so she invests in a share portfolio because it's better than saving at the bank. Mm. Now, if she's still saving, she's going to cop a capital gains tax on her share portfolio. You know, honestly, the government's so dumb. I can't believe it.
0: Is she planning to hold on to the property for a while? Will it matter if it goes into sort of negative territory for a year or two if it rebounds in 5, 10?
21: Well, she's planning on, you know, trying to turn it over in the next few years. Right. It's their first home.
0: Yep.
21: It's an older place. It needs work, right? So they're trying to renovate it on a shoestring budget while they're saving to get married with a view to maybe staying in it for two or three years, but they're not going to stay in it forever. But, you know, it's their entry point home. And, you know, if they go into negative equity and they owe more than the place is worth, the bank will hit them up and say, right, we need you to pump some more money, and they haven't got it, and I'm going to have to try and help them. It's unbelievable.
0: Is it an option for you, Paul, to pick up the tab for the wedding? You are the father of the bride.
21: I'm already doing that for the most part, but she's quite an independent miss, if I'm allowed to say miss now.
0: Yes.
21: But she's not asking for too much help. She's quite a practical woman, and you know, if she needs help, it'll be for sensible things.
0: Yeah.
21: And I'm helping her out on the wedding, but it's really hard for the young ones. But I don't think this solution is really about getting first home buyers into their first home. I suspect, Heidi, what it's about is they're going to make a ton of tax out of this. They know they're coming up to an election in 2 years. They know that power prices and things like that won't come down. So they're making a massive war chest out of all this extra tax they're taking so that in the 12-month run-up to the election, they can shower, you know, $275 rebates on us and go, oh, look, we're helping you with the cost of living.
0: Yeah, spend and spend large to buy an election. Well, you could be onto something there, Paul. It is interesting, isn't it, the changes that are put into place that are supposed to be all about getting first home buyers into the market, and yet there's feedback coming from lenders saying applications are down from first home buyers, down. That's not the direction it's supposed to be moving, I wouldn't have thought. Thank you for the call, Paul, and good luck with the wedding. Sarah. G'day, Sarah.
1: Good morning. If the government's serious about wanting houses built, they should stop taxing the builders so highly. We have a block of land which we are desperately interested in building apartments on to house probably 10 families, and no builder will touch it because they say the tax component's too high and no one's going to build and not make a dollar.
0: Yeah, because I mean, that's the whole point of doing it, isn't it? To make a dollar out of it. You're not doing it for charity. We're not actually in a socialist utopia.
1: We have a vacant block of land begging for an apartment block within 5 to 7 kilometres of the city, and no builder will build it.
0: Because the taxes are too high for them to do it?
1: Yes.
0: Yeah, right. All right, Sarah, thank you for the call. That sounds exactly like the sort of building, the sort of development that so many measures in this state are meant to be helping facilitate. We need more supply. Toby was just saying supply is a massive component of this argument. Sure, we'll do fiddle at the tax end, do things at the demand end, but it's actually the supply is a key problem there. And Sarah, you're saying I'm ready to add to supply. Just can't because builders won't go for it. Stuart, you've got a word on the street too, Stuart. What's going on?
4: Just south of Tallarook on the Hume Freeway, heading northbound, there appeared a tree has come right across the whole of the road.
0: Ooh.
4: Traffic was banking up quite a long way back from there already.
0: And know if anyone's been called in to try to move it?
4: Not that I know of. There were a few people out of their vehicles sort of obviously surveying it. It looked like quite a large tree, so they're going to need chainsaws and whatever else to get it, you know, cleared up at some stage. But there was nothing else on scene. It didn't appear that a vehicle had been impacted, but it was though I was travelling the opposite direction. So
0: outbound heading north near Tallarook on the Hume.
4: That's it.
0: All right, Stuart, thank you. Hold on, make sure we've got your details, put you in the running for the Word on the Street prize for this week, and you could, at the end of the year, be in the draw to win $50,000. I mean, $60,000 towards a Mercedes-Benz of your choice from Mercedes-Benz Brighton. 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David Armstrong joins me in the studio as it comes up 9:30 with the news headlines.
5: You have trouble saying that word, do you?
0: Immediately. 60,000. No, I just was reading too many words ahead and my brain said 50 and it's
5: words
0: 60.
5: Are our enemy.
0: And I do need stronger glasses, but I put it off.
5: Okay. And news at 10 o'clock, Victoria Street, Richmond, tobacco shop, surprise, was set alight just after 4 a.m. this morning. An SUV was driven through the front window. Calls 000 said a large explosion, then a fireball. It was a big one. Multiple crews. I think it took a good 45, 50 minutes to bring under control. There were evacuations from nearby apartments.
0: Don't people live near up above those? Heap of stores along there. Yeah.
5: And it impacted about a dozen or so other stores. So, even if you're not in that trade, you run a bakery or a Vietnamese restaurant. Yeah, you got burnt out.
0: The owner of the building?
5: A dozen other businesses got burnt out and affected.
0: Well, and sometimes it takes a long time to sort them. I think it was a tattoo place was firebombed in my neck of the woods. It would be about 5 or 6 years ago now. It's still boarded up.
5: We had Brad Batten on a bit earlier. It just destroys livelihoods. It might have nothing to do with that trade. The Prime Minister's in trouble because he went on a podcast and he was asked a lewd and rather lascivious, mucky question.
0: What do you expect to be asked on these numpty podcasts? For goodness sake, why go on them? I'm not answering that.
5: Thank you. All right. I'm the Prime Minister.
0: See you later.
5: Australia.
0: I'm done with this.
5: It was basically a
0: question
5: about...
0: Storm out of the podcast.
5: Well, who's your favourite, in a nice way?
0: It was Mary Shag, whatever the...
5: You had to go there. Simply going to say it was like, here are three young women, three famous Australian women, and which ones do you like, you could have put it. But no, he had to...
0: Well, isn't that what he tried to turn it into?
5: It didn't work very well. He's not too good on his feet. Who advised him to go on this podcast? Anyway, he got in trouble. He's come out today. His office has issued a one-line statement. I apologise. Yeah. Not from him, though, because he's in Fiji. So this was like a statement from...
0: There's cameras over there. They can find him.
5: Anyway, a couple of his female Labor colleagues have twisted and turned in the wind on breakfast television this morning.
0: I have had a couple of messages about it, saying this misogyny needs to be called out. I just thought...
5: Just why go on a podcast with a... Do you know the person that...
0: It's the same thing comes up in, like, FM brekkie interviews that he does all the time. Sexual positions or what...
5: And in sport...
0: You're going to go on those nonsense things. You're going to have to expect nonsense questions and come up with a more clever response, including storming out of a podcast. Walk off.
5: Nah, I'm the Prime Minister.
0: You're not going to respect me. I'm not going to respect you. Bye-bye.
5: Better things to do with your time. It kind of begs the question, so it would have been an hour long, 90 minutes to sit down and
0: talk.
5: Hasn't he got better things to do with his nation to run? In sport, can I do the World Cup here or do you have to wait for a position?
0: No, I'm all right, actually.
5: You could?
0: Yeah.
5: Norway has defeated 5-time World Cup champions Brazil to reach the quarterfinals for the first time. They have a player called Erling Haaland. He's a Viking.
0: Norway.
5: Yeah. 6'4". Oh, you're blonde.
0: Is that taller than Sutai,
5: He's a giant. Anyway, 2-1 win for them. They will play either Mexico or England. That game to be played in an hour.
0: Is it going to be like mass protests, day of mourning in Brazil?
5: Oh, yeah, they weren't happy.
0: I mean, we get knocked out and we're like,
5: Monday. Lots of tears in the stadium. I think there might be some problems in Brazil in the next 18 hours or so. That's all there at 10.
0: Thank you. Thank you very much for that, David Armstrong. We will take a break back with more of your calls ahead. I will do a couple of FIFA World Cup updates in the next couple of hours. And Monday Sport with Tony Jones. We'll talk a bit about World Cup there, but he wants to mostly focus on Braden Maynard and that bump on the ump. Should there have been a suspension rather than just a fine? We will debate that just before 11. For the best roof in town, Harley.
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0: 22 minutes to 10. Maria, good morning to you.
35: Hi, Kylie. I just wanted to say Heidi, sorry.
0: that's all right. I do actually get that a lot. It's so funny. Kylie, Heidi.
35: Yeah, I was talking about words you mispronounce. I probably need to practice Heidi.
0: That's all right.
35: My husband has trouble pronouncing consciousness.
0: Oh, yeah.
35: He starts off okay, and then he just completely loses his way. He hasn't been able to pronounce that word properly.
0: So what sort of comes out? Conscientiousness or just something else?
35: Oh, no, he can't even. No, he just doesn't know where to go. we all know what he means.
0: Yes.
35: But he can't finish the word.
0: Do you sometimes try to get him to say it and just to have a little giggle?
35: I have tried, but then he gives up because he knows he can't do it. I don't know why. I don't know. It's a long word and he just gets all tongue-tied.
0: Yeah, sometimes you just hit a point in a word and can't get to the other end of it. Thank you, Maria, for the call. In fact, it reminds me, my kids can't say bald. There's a bald man. They say bold. They cannot say the A sound in bald. It's bizarre. how they just cannot make the right vowel sound in that word. Words you cannot say comes up because there's a BBC newsreader, Jane Hill, who quite hilariously pronounced socceroos as socceroos. It makes it sound exotic, right, as a sporting team. Did I say it how she said it? Here's Jane Hill.
3: Socceroos.
0: Socceroos. Carl. Hello, Carl.
7: Hi, Heidi. My question is regarding the housing.
0: Yes.
7: I'm just wondering, how can you make housing affordable without dropping the price, and how can you drop the price without causing the negative equity?
0: Yeah, you can't do either of those things, yeah.
7: And another additional question is, like, how negative equity caused by reduction in migration is okay, but negative equity caused by abolishment of CGT is bad. I don't understand that.
0: You're right. How can you increase housing affordability without dropping the price and without then going into negative equity? I think we all want housing to be more affordable as a concept, except if you are an investor in the market, except if you are a state treasurer watching your bottom line drop away as your stamp duty take disappears off into the atmosphere. It's a few things in there that are pulling against one another. The end result is probably the state gets a bit less money. Maybe we can just use it more effectively, the dollars that we do have coming in. Thank you for the call, Carl. I want to have a quick look at this. I was reading over the weekend that Victorians could face a threat of jail time in unpaid parking fines and toll debts unless the state government steps in. There's a pause on infringements leading to jail time. I knew this existed. I knew that there was a pause on it. I just assumed it had stayed paused forever. But it seems as though urgent legislation's going to be needed, or people could cop jail time for unpaid parking fines or unpaid toll. Hannah Lewis is on the line from the Infringements Working Group. Hannah, what is the actual status of this at the moment?
8: Thanks, Heidi. The status at the moment is that the government has implemented a moratorium on the execution of these warrants going to prison. So that what that means is that for people with fines debt, the sheriff can't right now go to their door and say, I'm taking you to prison if you don't pay. But that moratorium is temporary. It could be lifted at any moment. And when it is lifted, you're going to see people with toll fines, parking fines, who can't pay those fines at risk of imprisonment.
0: How long's the moratorium been in place?
8: It's been in place since early 2024. So what we need now is a long-term legislative solution. The Labor government has implemented a lot of positive reforms to improve the fairness and effectiveness of the fine system in its term. And removing this imprisonment for things like toll fines and parking fines is really the last step in bringing the fine system into 2026 to ensure, you know, that no one goes to prison for things like a parking fine.
0: Has anyone actually gone to prison for an unpaid parking fine recently?
8: Not since the moratorium's been in place, because the moratorium has stopped sheriff.
0: But before the moratorium, did many?
8: Yes, they could.
0: Did they?
8: Yeah, it's a good question. It's hard to get that data. We certainly know of some clients through our work as the Infringements Working Group who had the sheriff come and threatened to take them to prison if they didn't pay, and we're certainly aware of one client who did end up in the hold-in cells. But what's really concerning is that it's hard to have oversight of that, right? Like, the government's not going to put out a press release every time it takes someone to prison for not paying a fine, because it...
0: What would be the quantum of unpaid fines at the moment? Is it a huge amount?
8: It's a great question. There's about 2,000 to 3,000 people right now who have these historic warrants. But what's happening is the courts are continuing to make the orders. So those numbers are going to keep going up. Yeah. And in terms of the quantum, like, how much do these people owe, it really ranges. Some people owe, you know, $10,000, $20,000. Some people owe a few hundred dollars. But the point is that there's much more effective ways to recover fines debt from people who can pay. You know, the government can...
0: Has the moratorium been in to allow people to pay these fines down? Is that what it was for?
8: I think the moratorium was in place in order to ensure that someone wasn't going to prison for unpaid fines, because fundamentally for those people who can't pay their fines, what this does is it criminalises poverty. For people who can pay their fines, there are much more effective solutions for the government that they have the powers to use. Like, they can seize someone's property, they can compel them to give financial information, they could sell their car. And so what we're saying is that using imprisonment or the threat of imprisonment really criminalises those people who can't pay, and rather than spending money on imprisonment, the government should be using these effective means to recover the fines debt from people who can pay.
0: You do agree it has to reach a point where the money is paid? Or would you prefer government just and councils wipe the ledgers?
8: It's a great question, and I'm going to take us back. I promise I won't take you into boring policy territory, but there was a sentencing advisory council report that looked at this exact question. And what it did was categorise people into types of fines recipients. So it talked about people who can and should pay. So that's someone who's maybe incurred fines and works. That person should pay, and if they're unwilling,

0: moratorium extended. I think it's currently for another 2 months or so. I guess the government just keeps moving it by a couple of months, moving it, pushing it down the path, just onto the back burner for a bit longer and a bit longer. Does this urgent legislation need to be passed? You got any unpaid fines at the moment, do you reckon? 133 693.
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3: It's Brad from Transport Victoria. There's been a multi-vehicle collision outbound on the Monash Freeway near Jackson's Road. Emergency services guarding traffic out of that right lane. Follow their direction. Allow some extra time in towards Melbourne Southeast. Close the remaining place on Victoria Street in Abbotsford. Close between Church Street and Hoddle Street. That's after an earlier building fire. Investigations continue. Use Bridge Road or Johnson Street further north instead. And delays outbound on the Monash Freeway between Broadford and Tallaroop due to a collision. Police are directing traffic. One lane open northbound.
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0: Talking Melbourne. 10 minutes to ten. We'll check with Eddie Summerfield out at the airport shortly. I think he's spoken to Patrick Beach, our goalkeeper. Leonie. Hello, Leonie.
12: Hi, how are you?
0: Very well, thank you.
12: In regards to the fines and having to do jail time for not paying the fines, I'm in a category of having a difficult child who, in the mid-30s, still gets EastLink tolls, CityLink tolls, hundreds of fines. There's gas bills in excess of $16,000, electricity bills.
0: Yeah.
12: And instead of paying them, just moved house and wrought the system. You know, we as parents have given her probably hundreds of thousands of dollars and helped her out in the past, but we've had to draw the line because we're not teaching her right from wrong. I think sending them to jail would be a wake-up call that she, my daughter personally, needs.
0: You would like your daughter jailed?
12: At least the threat of it to make her held accountable. Well, these kids are just not accountable these days because, I mean, us parents keep bailing them out.
0: Yeah. All right. Leonie, thank you. Big call to make, but I understand where you're coming from. That must be incredibly frustrating, that much money, that much time, and a complete disregard for paying of the bills, paying of the fines. Thank you very much

0: For the call. I mentioned Eddie Summerfield. He's out at the airport. He was eagerly awaiting the arrival back home of Patrick Beach. Can we call him Paddy Beach? Our goalkeeper extraordinaire from the World Cup. Eddie, how'd you go?
1: Oh, good, good, good. And he's very happy as well, because a small portion of St Kilda Beach, of course, got renamed Patrick Beach after his superb efforts against Turkey in that first game of the World Cup. Heidi, you sent me the challenge to ask the question if he's spoken to coach Tony Popovich about being subbed out at the 119th minute of that game against Egypt on Saturday morning, our time, just ahead of the penalty shootout that didn't work out well for Australia, obviously knocked out in the round of 32. Let's have a listen to what Paddy Beach had to say.
2: No, there was no need for a chat in regards to any of that. He's the coach, he makes the call, and as players we respect him and respect his decisions, and that's that.
3: Have you sent any clarity on it?
2: No.
0: He went the diplomatic path, as expected.
1: And well aware that the coach Tony Popovich, just before the World Cup, signed a contract extending him through to the next World Cup. So he knows the long game at play here. Of course, Australia now eyes towards an Asian Cup campaign in the next 6 months, and he'll want to be the starting keeper when that campaign gets underway.
0: Was he a bit disappointed, a bit flat about the result?
1: He was proud of getting out of the group stage, but gutted to get knocked out in a penalty shootout, one that I'm sure he thinks he could have done a better job than what occurred, and he could have saved the day, because you want your professional athletes to have that kind of confidence in themselves. But no, very proud of the team's effort, and now a chance to regroup. Of course, he's got a 2-year contract still on the table with Melbourne City. So hopefully he remains a keeper in the A-League for this season. But Heidi, there is plenty of interest from overseas for one of Australia's favourite beaches at the moment in the middle of winter.
0: I would think so. Did you ask him? Would he have stopped it? Would he have stopped
1: no,
0: one
1: I
0: of
1: didn't.
0: The five?
1: He wasn't keen to dig too much in. He was asked how was it watching from the sidelines, and he kind of didn't give too much to that answer.
0: That'd be tough.
1: But proud of the group.
0: Proud of the group. As we all are. Thank you, Eddie Summerfield. We are all proud of the group and the effort. I would have just preferred we'd made it a bit further. Woulda, coulda, shoulda, and it'd be hypothetical. Like maybe. He wouldn't want to buy into whether it was possible. He might have stopped some, but it's all hypothetical. It's all possibilities, and he's doing the diplomatic path. The coach is the coach is the coach. He's made the call, and we respect his judgment, even if we privately do not agree with them at all. We had better take a break. Thanks, Eddie.
4: 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Well, congrats, Andy. 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
0: We had a word on the street from Stuart a little earlier. He told us the Hume Freeway south of Tullaroook outbound heading north, a tree had fallen right across the road causing traffic delays. Transport Victoria tell us police are there. One lane has been open to traffic. Somehow they've managed to clear at least one lane to traffic. We will keep you updated on that. On the emails, mornings at 3aw.com.au from Norm, we saw Nikki's statue being removed last night on the TV. My 10-year-old son, who loves everything about football, asked me why the statue had been removed. I told him about what Nikki had done, and he told me, he said, it is good the statue is gone now because it's not okay to disrespect anyone, no matter who you are. It's a wise son you've got there, Norm. Thank you for the email. We'll come back to that statue issue after 11. I'll be speaking to the sculptor responsible for making it, get his views on whether it was the right call to take it down so immediately.
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14: 7 degrees in Melbourne, a sunny day ahead, a top of 14, 10 o'clock. Good morning. I'm David Armstrong. Cleanup continues after a Richmond tobacco store was rammed and firebombed this morning, with more calls for the state government to get tough with illegal tobacco. Here's Brian Wilson.
15: A note was found stuck to the Victoria Street shopfront 10 days ago, instructing the shop owners to contact the commission, which is the name used by a criminal gang believed to be associated with other arson attacks. Today's incident follows an attack on another tobacco store less than a kilometre away last week. More than 200 arson incidents have occurred in the past year. The government last month enacting new laws allowing the issue of 90-day temporary closure notices for shops selling illegal tobacco. However, permanent closure of illegal outlets still requires lengthy court applications. Brian Wilson reporting.
14: Students and staff at Mernda Central College have been left devastated as their self-professed fave teacher is receiving end-of-life care following a horror football injury. 27-year-old Nathan Fitzgerald suffered a massive head injury when he came down on a covered cricket pitch on the weekend. He is a maths and science teacher at the school, described by families as a much-loved educator. Less than half the properties up for auction on the week sold for the third weekend in a row. 49.8% of auctions were unsuccessful, the lowest figure this year. Toby Ballas, CEO of the REIV, says there's an imbalance and that needs to be addressed.
16: We would say that supply is really the issue to getting affordability right, and in terms of tax settings and more nuanced tax settings to, you know, provide first homeowners the opportunity to get on the property ladder. There's other ways to do it rather than suppressing the entire market.
14: The Prime Minister's released a one-line statement apologising for comments he made about Kylie Minogue during a podcast interview. Anthony Albanese took part in a nonsense word game of shag, marry or date. with a podcaster saying he would do all three with Ms. Minogue. Members of the opposition and women's groups among those who have condemned his comments. There's